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2: Peoples Gas wants to raise your rates again, but consumer advocates say the request is a bunch of hot air.
3: They're greedy.
2: I'm political editor Jeff Buckles at City Hall with Who's Joined Their Fight.
1: Drivers using one busy north side road will soon see some changes that'll make it safer for them and crossing pedestrians. Plus, President Trump meets with AI tech leaders at the White House. The latest on that next from ABC News. WBBM Sports, the White Sox lead the Houston Astros 6-3 in the bottom of the eighth. Cubs take on San Diego later, and the Blackhawks start their season against the Golden Knights. AccuWeather says it's going to be cloudy, it may be rainy, but warm overnight. We're only dropping to a low of 61. Right now, we're at 68 along Chicago's lakefront at 7 o'clock. Here's ABC News.
4: From ABC News, I'm Dave Packer. After meeting with tech leaders, President Trump says it's full speed ahead with artificial intelligence.
5: President Trump today doubled down on his calls to not slow down or regulate AI technology as he unveiled America.gov, a new federal government website that uses AI to help connect Americans to federal resources.
6: This is one more example of why I will never stifle the growth of technology that will be bigger than the Industrial Revolution.
5: Amid a fierce debate over safety and regulation of AI, President Trump today meets at the White House with some of the biggest names in the tech industry. CEOs from Anthropic, Google, NVIDIA, Palantir, and Meta. Karen Travers, ABC News, the White House.
4: New York's Governor Kathy Hochul, who's also a board member of Cornell University, wants an independent investigation into the gang rape lawsuit brought against the Ivy League school and the seven students accused of taking part.
7: The DA, who just reopened the case amid a new civil lawsuit from the accuser, is defending his decision not to prosecute back in 2024. He says the woman's original statement to police described her as consenting to the sex. He says under New York law, being voluntarily drunk or high does not mean a person cannot consent.
4: ABC's Hannah Batah. Today, former American Idol contestant Caleb Flynn found guilty of murdering his wife. Flynn claiming someone had broken into their home, shooting and killing his wife. He told police he was sleeping at the time. His ex-mistress testifying for the prosecution. Former special counsel Jack Smith testifying before the Senate Judiciary Committee about his role investigating President Trump. Republicans trying to accuse him of being dishonest, but Smith maintaining,
8: I stand by my decisions as special counsel, including my decision to bring charges against President Trump.
4: Republicans on the panel are claiming that Smith's investigative tactics were not ethical. To Wall Street, stocks were lower. The Dow down 131 points today. 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
1: It's 7:03 on Tuesday, September 29th, 2026. Good evening. I'm Haley Hansen. Thanks for tuning in tonight. It is 68 degrees along Chicago's lakefront under partly cloudy skies. A warm overnight low down to just 61. Mostly cloudy, though, tonight. Maybe even with some rain in spots late. Tomorrow, Wednesday, even more cloud coverage, even more rain, and a high in the upper 60s. Rain will continue for a few days after that, but it does look like we're going to be back to sunshine by the weekend. The full details are going to be in the AccuWeather 5-day forecast coming up at 7:15. But first, our top local story here on News Radio WBBM. Consumer advocates have enlisted dozens of elected leaders to join their call for state regulators to reject a proposed rate increase from Peoples Gas. WBBM political editor Jeff Buckles has details.
2: Executives at Peoples Gas say they need a rate increase of $144 million to continue the utility's mandated program of replacing old iron gas pipes that it says are unsafe.
10: Safety cannot become a blank check for a program that has repeatedly failed to deliver the results that Chicagoans were promised.
2: Northwest Side State Senate Democrat Graciela Guzman and 37 other elected leaders have signed a letter urging the Illinois Commerce Commission to reject the utility's request. Northside Alderwoman Maria Haddon says Peoples Gas has shown through its balance sheet that it doesn't need more money from ratepayers.
11: They're sending hundreds of millions of dollars in profit
3: to their parent company.
2: Jim Chilson from the Citizens Utility Board says the request will cost average ratepayers between $7 and $8 more a month.
11: This profit-hungry utility has put their customers through financial hell.
2: A statement from People's Gas says, in part, the utility fully understands concerns about affordability. We're at City Hall. Jeff Buckles, News Radio 105.9 WBBM.
1: Drivers who use Ridge Avenue on Chicago's north side will soon see some changes on that busy street that leaders say will make it safer for them and for those trying to cross Ridge on foot. Crews have started work on reconfiguring Ridge where it meets Wayne and Hollywood in response to complaints from neighbors about the dangers of crossing the busy street. Craig Turner from CDOT says that work will include putting in a beacon that people can activate when they want to cross the street.
12: When someone presses a cross button, the beacon alerts drivers with a flashing yellow light, and it turns red to stop the traffic, while a walk signal tells people it's time to cross.
1: The advocacy followed the death of a woman who was hit by a car as she tried to cross Ridge in 2021. The beacon should be installed before winter. It's 7:06. The Chicago Housing Authority is celebrating a woman who's been in the city's subsidized housing for two decades. She just became the 1,000th renter to buy a home under a CHA program.
13: I'm proud to say this. Ms. Bradley, welcome home.
14: CHA CEO Keith Pettigrew standing in front of a Chicago bungalow near 95th and Vernon, just north of the campus of Chicago State University, with Dorenda Bradley, the new homeowner. She said it has been a long journey.
15: And life presented me with many challenges as a young mother, as a grandmother. Along that road, I had many challenges. Some of those challenges included drugs. But I regrouped. I got myself together. I rebuilt my life.
14: She said owning her home is life-changing. In Roseland, Mike Krauser, News Radio, 105.9 WBBM.
1: A high-tech, battery-operated Metra train is on its way to Chicago. Metra Executive Director Jim Derwinski shares some of the benefits.
16: These things are going to be very, very quiet. Inside the train, very, very quiet, very bright, very modern. Infotainment screens, more modern screens. What's my next station?
1: The train set will be on display at McCormick Place starting Sunday, but commuters will have to wait until the end of 2027 to be able to ride it. A handful of Illinois voters may have received duplicate ballots in the mail. King County Clerk John Cunningham says it was due to a processing issue where a ballot printer could not determine if a ballot was actually printed, so it printed another. He's asking voters who received two ballots to disregard their duplicate, and he apologizes for any inconvenience. And drivers around Joliet could be in for some construction headaches in just a few weeks. IDOT announced the Jackson Street Bridge over the Des Plaines River will be closed from Monday, October 12th to Saturday, October 17th, weather permitting, of course. It's due to repair corrosions on portion of the steel bridge discovered during a recent evaluation. Drivers can expect delays and should allow extra time for trips in the area due to that construction. It's 7:08. Traffic and weather together on the 8th. Here's Abby Ryan.
17: Haley, the inbound side of the Edens, Lake Cook to the Kennedy Junction, 20 minutes. Heavy past Peterson to the Kennedy Junction. Outbound is clear. Eden Spur looks great. Metra BNSF trains are operating with extensive delays because of earlier police activity. Kennedy outbound, 11 to Montrose, 25 to the airport. Heavy Jane Bird interchange to Ohio Central to Harlem. Inbound heavy Harlem past the Wintrust mural at North Avenue down to Ogden or Ohio. 40 coming in from the airport, 25 coming in from the Edens Junction. I-190 looks good. Eisenhower out. I-290, a 20-minute ride to Mannheim, 38 to I-90. Inbound 44, heavy Mannheim to Austin, 26 coming in from Mannheim. Stevenson outbound, heavy Damon to Cicero, 23 to 294. 31 out to 355. Inbound slows first to before Central, 30, 355 in. Dan Ryan out, 16, slows from 75th to 87. Bishop Ward outbound, 22, I-50. That is okay. 394 north and south clear both ways. Due south of Lakeshore Drive. Tight approaching the light at Chicago. 294 southbound to Tri-State Tollway. Heavy I-80 merge over to Halstead. If you're on the I-80 94 side, eastbound slows Grant to before I-65 with lane shift. Rest of Indiana is okay. I-80 looks good too. Next report, 7:18 from the Metro Traffic Center. 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
1: The WBBM AccuWeather forecast. forecast says mostly cloudy and warm overnight. There may be some rain late, especially north and west of the city. Our low is 61. Tomorrow, cloudy, not as warm, but we're still going to see some rain. There could be some ponding in streets and highways, with our high tomorrow up to 68. Periods of rain will continue into tomorrow night, maybe even some rumbles of thunder, with a low down to 65. Thursday and Friday also feature more chances for rain, but it looks like by the weekend, we are expecting some more sunshine. Right now, we've got 68 along Chicago's lakefront and a cloudy 75 at O'Hare right now at 710.
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1: Good evening. It's 7-Eleven. The return of the city's annual boat runs kicks off tomorrow morning.
7: Bridges over the Chicago River will be lifted in succession from DuSable Lakeshore Drive to the 18th Street Bridge to allow sailboats and other recreational boats to move from Lake Michigan to their winter storage facilities. Generally, the bridge lifts take place on Wednesday at 9:30 a.m. and Saturday at 9 a.m. But this year, there will also be one on Tuesday, October 27th, and one on Thursday, October 29th, both starting at 9:30 a.m. Each bridge lift takes about 8 to 12 minutes to complete. 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
1: A major change is coming to those seeking emergency care at a Northwest Suburban hospital.
21: The hospital says St. Joseph now sees only about 2 major trauma patients a month, so it voluntarily dropped its level 2 designation last week. Those patients will still be evaluated and stabilized there, but anyone needing level 2 trauma care will be transferred. Advocate Sherman Hospital, about 5 miles away, will remain a level 2 trauma center. Sarah Herrera, News Radio 105.9 WBBM.
1: A longtime observer says this week could be a transformative time in the history of Chicago sports.
22: The Bears upheld their part of the bargain in Monday night's 27-7 win over the Philadelphia Eagles. Sports Corp Limited founder Mark Gannis tells the Noon Business Hour the city was a big winner as well.
23: First, the city looked gorgeous. I mean, the whole world saw Chicago at its best.
22: Chicagoans like to pride themselves on their sports passion, but Gannis says it's more than just civic boosterism. The numbers back it up, especially when it comes to the Bears and national TV ratings.
23: When the Bears do well, all of the NFL national ratings all go up. That's been happening since the 1980s. The Bears doing well they're one of only 2 or 3 teams that impacts every team in the league. It raises the tide for every team.
22: In addition to the Bears and playoff games for the Cubs and Sox, the Northwestern Wildcats will open the new Ryan Field in Evanston. 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
1: 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Here is meteorologist John Feerick.
4: The clouds are rolling in across the region. We'll have a mostly cloudy sky tonight, down to 61. It looks like late tonight there could be a couple of showers north and west of Chicago, and then we'll have rain at times for tomorrow. High up to 68, so not as warm with the clouds and the rain. And then we'll have periods of rain, even a rumble of thunder tomorrow night, the low 65. Rain Thursday, some of that heavy, that could lead to some localized flooding. Generally poor drainage areas, the high 71. And then Friday will dry out. Clouds go to some sunshine. Humidity drops, high 68. Looking pretty good Saturday, mostly sunny, again up to 68. Right now, Lakefront 68, Midway 74. 75, Hoffman Estates, O'Hare 74. Going down to 61. I'm AccuWeather meteorologist John Feerick.
1: Thank you, John. It's 7:16. That means it's time to check in on a busy sports night. First White Sox playoff game in 5 years is now in the ninth inning. And so far, so good for the Sox. They lead Houston 6-3 thanks to a two-run single by Sam Antonacci and a Colson Montgomery homer. Teams have so far combined to use 13 pitchers. Woof. Win or lose, game two is tomorrow in Houston. Game one between the Cubs and Padres is forthcoming, with Alex Bregman serving as the designated hitter for Craig Counsell.
5: There's just more risk playing the field. Could it go fine? Yeah. Does he want to play the field? He does. I think this is the way to. This is just a safer way to go to make sure he gets all his at-bats.
1: Bregman's broken face is the reason Gabriel Arias made the 26-man playoff roster. Cubs need a backup infielder in case of an emergency. Matthew Boyd and Michael King are the starters. Atlanta took game one of its series with the Phillies 5-4. Austin Riley's eighth inning homer turned that game the Braves' way. Chicago Bears had quite a day yesterday, basking in the glow of a Monday night football win over Philadelphia, one in which they started third QB Case Keenum, lost at least two players to injury, and still won by 20.
6: We have a really good team. I think last week was last week, and we wanted to come out and respond in a better way, and the weather in Chicago cooperated. So I think we deserve the weather today for what we had to deal with last week.
1: Cole Kmet and crew host the Jets on Sunday. The Blackhawks start their season later tonight in Vegas, and that's a look at sports at 16:46 past each hour. And with so much AI-generated content these days, knowing what's easy, real, is not easy. Our newsroom still does it the old-fashioned way. Stories reported by journalists and fact-checked by editors. When accuracy matters, trust WBBM News Radio. It's now 7:18. Time for traffic and weather together on the 8th. What's up, Abby Ryan?
17: Haley, the inbound side of the Edens, Lake Hook to the Kennedy Junction, actually practically back to normal. It's at 18 and holding. Heavy from Cicero to the Kennedy Junction outbound. That's clear. Eden Spurlick's grade. If you're on the outbound side of the Kennedy, heavy from Foster to Harlem. 9 minutes in both local and express. 18 to the airport, inbound 38 O'Hara to downtown, heavy from Nagel to Ohio, 25 coming in from the Eden Junction. High 190, that O'Hara extension looks great, both east and westbound. Eisenhower out, I-290. 17 to Mannheim, 35 to I-90, inbound 44, I-90 in, 26 coming in from Mannheim. Heavy from Mannheim to Austin on the inbound side, outbound heavy Cicero to Harlem. Stevenson outbound, I-55, heavy California to Cicero, 21 to 294. 29 to 355, inbound 30, 355 in. Slows from 1st to before Central. Dan Ryan out 14th, so Roosevelt to 18th. The I-57 looks good. Bishop Ford outbound, heavy 130th to before 159th. 22 to 8094. DuSable Lakeshore Drive, heavy both ways, approaching the light at Chicago. Tri-State southbound, heavy I-80 merge over to Halstead and 8094. Headed on the eastbound side, slows Grant to Broadway. Lane shift, it's heavy from Central to before Ripley. Overnight road work in that right lane. Next report, 728 from the Metro Traffic Center, News Radio 105.9 WBBM.
8: The WBBM AccuWeather forecast says we're going to have mostly cloudy skies, maybe even rain late tonight. It is still going to be pretty warm through the overnight hours, though, with our lows in the low 60s. Tomorrow is going to be cloudy and not as warm. We're only in the high 60s for a high. There may be some ponding in streets and highways with more rain continuing. That rain will continue into tomorrow night, Thursday, and maybe Friday morning. But we will eventually see some sunshine late Friday and into your weekend. Right now it's 65 degrees along Chicago's lakefront, 69 in Lansing, and a cloudy 74 at both airports at 720. Our top story this hour. Chicago aldermen have approved the sale of the city's controversial parking meter contract, and supporters say it won't be long before taxpayers start to see the benefits. We're going to have much more on this story coming up at 731. As the White Sox started their playoff run today, they're getting support from one of their most famous fans.
9: Pope Leo XIV has sent a letter to White Sox chairman Jerry Reinsdorf, thanking him for the team honoring Leo on Pope Night at a Sox game last August. In the Pope's letter, he wrote, quote, "It is my hope that the White Sox will continue to foster bonds of friendship and solidarity among people." Pope Leo concluded the letter to Reinsdorf with, "I willingly invoke the Almighty's abundant blessings upon you and your loved ones." Roger Plummer, News Radio, 105.9 WBBM.
8: Lyric Opera of Chicago is about to make history next month. On Sunday, October 18th, it'll become the first major American opera company to present a live American Sign Language interpretation of a foreign language opera. The 2 p.m. matinee of Mozart's Don Giovanni, sung in Italian, will mark the latest step in Lyric's ongoing commitment to making opera accessible to everyone. Love that. Beyond the October 18th performance, Lyric's introducing a new technology that will broadcast sound directly from the source to compatible hearing aids, cochlear implants, and earbuds. And a Joliet water park that closed several years ago has been sold off.
10: Industrial developer Prologis is buying the shuttered Splash Station water park for $6.6 million following a vote from the Joliet Park District Board. The park district closed the water park, which had always operated at a loss, when it faced a severe revenue shortfall in 2019. The water park was put on the market in 2024. Park district officials say they'll likely use the money to expand services and for water-related operations. Carolina Garibay, News Radio 105.9 WBBM.
11: 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I'm Dr. Khalil Cato for News Radio 105.9 WBBM.
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12: After meeting with the CEOs of some of the nation's biggest AI firms at the White House about growing concerns of the risk of rogue AI models, President Trump shot down the idea of new federal regulations on AI and instead said he's considering a 10-person committee to, quote, watch over the whole enterprise. He also stressed the importance of self-regulation. Advertised job openings fell to 7.1 million last month. That was fewer than expected, and layoffs declined too, in another sign that we're in a no-fire, no-hire labor market, where companies are holding tight to the workers they've got and not doing a lot of hiring.
7: That weighed on Wall Street, along with consumer confidence this month at a 12-year low on worries about gas prices and the economy. At the close, the Dow was down 132 points, a quarter of a percent. The Nasdaq lost 23, the S&P down 13, oil closing under 90 bucks a barrel. And getting a jump on holiday spending, Target stores lowering prices on about 2,000 items. I'm Bloomberg's Tom Busby on News Radio 105.9 WBBM.
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17: All right, now, Haley, Edens on the inbound side. You're fine. You've got to outbound clear at 15 inbound. Just a little heavy from Cicero to the Kennedy. 17 from Laycook to the Kennedy Junction. Kennedy outbound. 9 to Montrose. 17 to the airport. Heavy Nagel to Harlem. Inbound 37 O'Hare to downtown. 23 coming in from the Edens Junction. Heavy inbound Nagel to Ogden. I-190 looks great. Eisenhower out. Clear. If you're on the inbound side, that is heavy. From Mannheim to Austin, 43 I-90 in, 25 coming in from Mannheim. Stevenson out, clear. Inbound slows Harlem to before Central, 28 355 in. Dan Ryan on the outbound and inbound side, 14 minutes apiece. Outbound slow from Roosevelt to 18th. Inbound slow can now port to Roosevelt at 14 each way. I-57, great in and outbound. Bishop Ford out. It is a 20-minute ride to 8094, heavy from 130th. To 159th. Route 394 is A-OK. DuSable Lakeshore Drive, north and south, slow both ways approaching the stoplight at Chicago. Tri-State, Jane Addams Tollway, ADH or Reagan Memorial, or 355 Veterans Memorial, all look good. I-80 is clear both directions. 8094 eastbound slows Grant to Broadway with a lane shift and then heavy central to before Ripley overnight road work in the right lane. Next report, 738 from the Metro Traffic Center. 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
8: It's going to be warm, cloudy, and rainy overnight, especially if you are north or west of the city. Right now, we've got 65 degrees along Chicago's lakefront, 67 in Waukegan, and a cloudy 74 at both airports at 729.
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5: It's 7:30. Good evening. I'm Haley Hansen. These are the top stories on News Radio WBBM. Chicago City Council approves a private equity group's purchase of the city's parking meter contract. Elected leaders join an effort to block a proposed rate increase from People's Gas. Neighbors are on alert after a 13-year-old was assaulted near a Southside school. Plus, tech leaders gathered at the White House today, but one top exec skipped the meeting. WBBM Sports, they've done it. The White Sox have defeated the Houston Astros 6-3 in game one of their wild card round. The Blackhawks getting ready to take on the Golden Knights in the first game of their season. And the Cubs take on the Padres at 9 tonight. AccuWeather says mostly cloudy, warmer than recent nights, our low 61. Expect some rain. Right now we've got 65 along Chicago's lakefront at 7:31. Chicago City Council has approved the first substantial change to the city's controversial parking meter contract. WBBM political editor Jeff Buckholz reports from Chicago City Hall.
6: There are 46 yays, 3 nays. This motion passes.
7: The agreement clears the way for the private equity group Stone Peak Partners to buy the meter contract from its current owner for about $2.5 billion. In exchange for the yes vote, Stone Peak's agreed to pay the city $75 million, which will go toward worker pensions, and give a cut of future net profits. Westside Alderman Jason Irvin told colleagues the city should explore other alternatives and chided aldermen who he says believed they were powerless to act outside the contract.
8: We chose to cower down and sell out for $75 million.
7: Northside Alderman Scott Wagaspak said the agreement is the first time the city's actually getting something out of the deal and criticized suggestions that the council should hold out.
9: If those people had an idea, they should have brought it to the table a year ago.
7: After the vote, the mayor told reporters he's glad Chicagoans were at the table this time.
10: It's a stronger deal than what was there before, and I'm grateful for the collaboration.
7: We're at City Hall. Jeff Buckholz, News Radio 105.9. WBBM.
5: People's Gas customers would see their monthly bills go up by as much as $8 under the utility's latest rate increase request. And now an effort to block that request is growing. 38 elected leaders have signed a letter urging state regulators to reject the request to raise rates by $144 million to help pay for replacing lead gas pipes. Northside Alderwoman Maria Hatton says the utility's years of record profits show it doesn't need the money.
11: The safety that they claim that they're asking for this rate increase for, we've already paid them for it. We have already paid them time and time again to do the work to improve our systems.
5: A spokesperson for the utility said in a statement the increase is needed to pay for state-mandated work. Regulators are expected to make a ruling in November. It's 7:33. Anti-violence activists passed out flyers this morning near an elementary school in the Chicago's Brainerd neighborhood. This after a 13-year-old girl was sexually assaulted near the school last week.
12: It happened about a half block from the school grounds at Fort Dearborn Elementary here at 91st and Troop. The girl, according to police, was pulled into an alley by a boy of about the same age, and he violated her with his hands. His images were captured by a surveillance camera, not his face, but a black hoodie with white lettering and a clear backpack. Activist T.O. Hardiman.
13: Some parents look at their son or daughter and say, that's my baby. They could not have done nothing like that. That happens sometimes. A lot of people are in denial. The thing is, whoever did it, that person needs some help, because we got a young lady that's going to be traumatized the rest of her life. 13 years old. Her innocence, you know, like, has been shattered.
12: There's a petition going around to create a safe passage program in this neighborhood that would have adults watching out for the kids. On the South Side, Mike Krauser, News Radio 105.9 WBBM.
5: Tech leaders gathered at the White House today to discuss artificial intelligence, but one notable figure was absent.
14: OpenAI CEO Sam Altman at his company's annual developer conference in San Francisco announcing a new AI product called Dots. The AI agent tool is meant to be a kind of digital secretary that can organize calendars, edit slideshows, and book appointments. It's similar to Muse, a popular new AI agent from Meta. The launch of Dots comes after OpenAI paused development on some of its internal models following a string of AI hacks. hacking incidents. Mike Dubosky, ABC News.
5: The Supreme Court says it'll hear arguments in a case regarding the Trump administration's practice of quickly deporting people to countries other than their own. And for now, it's lifting an appeals court decision that found migrants must have a chance to object. Under a series of often secret agreements, the administration has deported some 25,000 people to more than two dozen countries. Attorney General Todd Blanche calls the policy, quote, an entirely lawful and critical tool. But immigrant attorneys say many of those migrants have no criminal convictions and are at risk of torture or persecution. The court is going to hear arguments in this case in December. Well, the latest news delivered right to your inbox. 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It's 7:35.
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5: 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It's 7:38. Let's check in again on traffic and weather together on the 8s. How are the roads now, Abby Ryan?
20: Well, right now, Haley, the Eden's Inn, Lake Hook to the Kennedy Junction, a 16-minute ride. Heavy pass Wilson to the Kennedy. Outbound is 15. Edensburg looks great. Kennedy out clear. Inbound, heavy Nagel to Ogden, 35. O'Hare in 23. Coming in from the Eden's Junction, I-290 outbound clear too. 42-minute ride on the inbound side. Heavy Mannheim to Harlem, 20. Make it 42. In from I-90, 24 coming in from Mannheim. Now, if you're on the outbound side of the Stevenson, clear. Inbound slows from Harlem to 4 Central. 27, 355 in. 19 coming in from 294. Dan Ryan outbound. You've got a 13-minute ride. Slow passing Roosevelt. Inbound 14 unless you're in the Express. That's a 16-minute ride, 2 minutes slower. Heavy in the Express from 31st to the Stevenson. Other than that, it is tight Canalport to Roosevelt Road. 57's good. Bishop Ford outbound 20 down to 8094. Heavy past 130th to 159th. DuSable Lakeshore Drive, tight approaching the light at Chicago and slow both ways. I-80 clear, 8094 eastbound, slows Grant to Broadway with a lane shift, and then heavy I-65 to before Ripley with overnight road work in the right lane. Next report for the Metro Traffic Center at 7:38. Make it 7:48. 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
21: The WBBM Accu with a forecast. Mostly cloudy tonight. A couple of showers out there later on, generally north and west of Chicago. The low 61. Then we'll have rain at times for tomorrow. Not as warm. The high 68. Periods of rain, a rumble of thunder tomorrow night. The low 65. Then rain Thursday. Some of it heavy enough to cause some localized flooding. The high 71. Right now, Lakefront 68. Midway 74. 75, Alparaiso O'Hare 74, going down to 61. I'm AccuWeather meteorologist John Feerick.
5: It is 7:40. There is new fallout and questions after a prosecutor in New York State reopened an investigation into rape allegations at Cornell University. Here's ABC's Hana Batah.
1: The DA, who just reopened the case amid a new civil lawsuit from the accuser, is defending his decision not to prosecute back in 2024. He says the woman's original statement to police described her as consenting to the sex. He says under New York law, being voluntarily drunk or high does not mean a person cannot consent.
5: That woman says seven men sexually assaulted her after she was given alcohol and drugs at a frat party. Lindsay Clancy's lawyer argued today there isn't enough evidence to prove the Massachusetts woman killed her three children. That follows a lengthy trial focusing on her mental state.
15: Lindsay Clancy's lawyer argued there wasn't enough evidence to prove she killed her three children. Clancy's first trial ended in a

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2: 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I'm Ed Donahue.
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2: Uzbekistan is rewarding its chess players with $5,000 for becoming grandmasters and $200,000 if they win a gold medal at the World Chess Olympiad. The presidential decree comes as Uzbekistan is experiencing a sort of chess renaissance, and coaches and lower-ranked players are also cut in on the rewards. The move has gained widespread support from international chess players and comes the same week an 11-year-old schoolgirl from London became the youngest woman grandmaster in chess history. And the birth rate's so low in Singapore that the government's created a dating app for single people under 40. It's called First Date, and it's currently only open to government workers, but there are plans to roll it out for the rest of the population as well. Those who are eligible for the service fill out a questionnaire and receive their match based on a compatibility score. If the matched couple decides to go on a date, the government will pick up the tab. 7:46, time now to check in on sports. Cubs and Padres are a little over an hour away from first pitch in their playoff opener out west. You can hear the call from San Diego on 104.3 The Score. And of course, the Blackhawks will open their regular season later on in Vegas. With the rest of the day in sports, here's WBBM's Rick Gregg.
3: An ambush in Houston by Sam Antonacci and the White Sox.
4: Line drive out toward left center field. That's going to drop in for a base hit. One run is in. Rounding third. Heading for home is Nydrop. He'll score standing. And the White Sox have jumped out to a 3-0 lead. It's a two-run single for Antonacci.
3: Tom McCarthy on the NBCSN call. They built a 5-0 lead and won game one of their wild card series with the Astros 6-3. Colson Montgomery homered. And on bullpen days for both sides, 13 pitchers took the mound. Hagen Smith got the first 9 outs for the Sox, Grant Taylor the last 7, though he needed 54 pitches to do it. Game 2 of the best of 3 is Wednesday afternoon. Taylor unlikely to be available. Austin Riley's 8th inning home run led the Braves past the Phillies 5-4 in game 1 of their series. Case Keenum's most famous NFL start came in the playoffs, the Minneapolis Miracle of 2018. His second most famous start came Monday night, a spot relief Bears win over Philadelphia's Eagles that the Lakefront faithful won't soon forget. Neither will Keenum.
5: You know, we're very proud of being Texan, but man, we love Chicago. This is a great city. And Chicago Soldier Field at night is awesome. And to be able to connect with them, represent them, step in when my name's called, that's pretty special.
3: We'll learn as the week goes on whether Keenum or Tyson Bagent is the starter this coming Sunday against the Jets. Caleb Williams still expected to be out. With sports at 16:46 past each hour, Rick Gregg, News Radio 105.9 WBBM.
2: 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Here's Abby Ryan.
6: 80-94 Haley on the eastbound side, heavy from I-65 over to Ripley. Overnight road work in the right lane. If you're on the Eisenhower, not too bad. Eden's looks good. Both ways 15 in, 15 out. Eden spur clear, both east and westbound. Kennedy on the outbound side clear at 15 out to the airport. The express lane's outbound perfect too for now. Inbound, heavy from Austin to Ogden, passing the Wintrust Mural at North Avenue, tight still 34. O'Hare in 23 coming in from the Eden's Junction. I-190, O'Hare extension east and west, fine either way. Eisenhower out clear, inbound a 40-minute ride, heavy 25th Avenue to Harlem, 22 coming in from Mannheim. Stevenson out clear, inbound 27, heavy approaching the Ryan, a 19-minute ride in from 294, Dan Ryan out 14. Slope from Roosevelt to 18th, inbound slope Canalport to Roosevelt at 14 as well. 57 looks good, Bishop Ford outbound, heavy Bobie and Woods to 159th, 18 minutes to 80-94. DuSable Lakeshore Drive, slow approaching the light at Chicago, both directions. Tollways look good. 80-94 eastbound, as I mentioned, heavy I-65 to Ripley. That overnight road work in the right lane. 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
2: AccuWeather says it's going to be mostly cloudy and warm overnight. Our low drops to 61. Plus, there may be a shower or two late, especially if you're north or west of the city. Tomorrow's going to be cloudy and not as warm, or cloudy with periods of rain. It's not going to be as warm with a low down to 65. Also, watch out for some thunder later tomorrow night. Right now, we've got 65 along Chicago's lakefront at 7:50.
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2: An Evanston City Council member wants Northwestern University to pay higher penalties for not registering several vacant homes.
0: First Ward Councilmember Claire Kelly strongly disagrees with the law department assessment of a $100,000 fine for the vacancies, putting a more accurate number at $4 million. Cranes reports she's basing that on a neighbor's search, which found 11 homes have used no water since 2020, while the city plans to issue fines starting in last July. The neighbor points out the university is exempt from paying property taxes and estimates the 11 homes it owns just west of Sheridan would have brought in more than $2 million over 6 years. Northwestern declined to comment. Nancy Hardy, News Radio 105.9 WBBM.
2: There have been growing concerns recently about conditions at some schools in Blue Island, and now a formal complaint's been filed against the school district.
7: The Blue Island Education Association filed a complaint with the state of Illinois citing alleged OSHA violations at several District 130 schools. That's according to the Illinois Education Association, which reports the 18-page complaint details ongoing issues with sanitation, maintenance, water, and environmental conditions at the schools, which the union says pose health and safety hazards to students and staff. Some of the alleged violations include standing water and water leaks, mold, and problems with rodents and insects. Mai Martinez, News Radio 105.9 WBBM.
2: President Trump today unveiled an AI-powered website called America.gov, aiming to connect Americans with federal resources. He made that announcement ahead of meeting with top tech executives.
8: President Trump today doubled down on his calls to not slow down or regulate AI technology as he unveiled America.gov, a new federal government website that uses AI to help connect Americans to federal resources.
9: This is one more example of why I will never stifle the growth of technology that will be bigger than the Industrial Revolution.
8: Amid a fierce debate over safety and regulation of AI, President Trump today meets at the White House with some of the biggest names in the tech industry. CEOs from Anthropic, Google, NVIDIA, Palantir, and Meta. Karen Travers, ABC News, the White House.
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13: 5 weeks before the critical midterm elections, the Trump administration now trying to lower prices at the gas pump by tapping another 40 million barrels of crude from the nation's Strategic Petroleum Reserve, usually only accessed in a national emergency. This will leave those stockpiles at a 46-year low. Meantime, with Saudi Arabia ramping up crude outflows, oil closed sharply lower today under 90 bucks a barrel, but that didn't help Wall Street very much. With a decline in job openings last month and consumer confidence for September at a 12-year low, the Dow today lost 132 points, the Nasdaq lost 23, the S&P down 13. Apple's new CEO John Ternus already shaking things up, looking to accelerate new product development, create a broader range of devices, and eliminate middle managers. And something new at the Jimmy John's sandwich chain. It's selling a 48-ounce bucket of sweet and spicy pickles at select locations starting this Thursday. I'm Bloomberg's Tom Busby on News Radio 105.9 WBBM.
2: In other news, Metra is unveiling a battery-powered passenger train this weekend at McCormick Place.
14: The new train set will make Metra the first in the country to have a battery-powered passenger vehicle. Metra Executive Director Jim Derwinski says they'll look a lot different from the trains Metra riders are used to.
15: If you've been to some other cities and they have airport trains, that's what these are going to kind of feel like.
10: like they're going to be single-level train sets, nice big windows on them.
14: He says the trains are quieter, more modern, and better for the environment.
10: It's the first zero-emission train set, so it's not a hybrid, it's not natural gas, it's not reduced emissions, it's zero emissions.
14: The public can get a first look at one of the train sets this weekend at the American Public Transportation Association conference at McCormick Place.
10: I think when our passengers finally walk through these things, they're going to be like, wow, I didn't know anything like this was possible.
14: Carolina Garibe, News Radio 105.9 WBBM.
15: We're checking in on traffic. Coming up next, it's 7:56.
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24: 7:58, traffic and weather together on the 8th, sponsored by Green Tea Carpet Cleaning. 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
6: All right now, Haley, your Edens looks great. 15 in, 15 out, Kennedy outbound clear, inbound a 32-minute ride, heavy central to Ohio. A 22-minute ride in from the Edens Junction, O'Hare Extension, I-190, that looks great. Eisenhower out clear, 31 to I-90, in from I-90, 36, it's heavy from 9th to Harlem. 18 coming in from Mannheim, Stevenson outbound, a clear 25-minute ride to 355, I-55 inbound, 27, 355 in, 19 coming in from 294, heavy as you approach the Dan Ryan. Dan Ryan outbound, 14 inbound, 14. Next report, 808 from the Metro Traffic Center, News Radio 105.9 WBBM.
24: Right now we're looking at 65 degrees along Chicago's lakefront and a cloudy 74 still at both airports at 7:59.
22: 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Blue Cross Blue Shield of Illinois, through it all. 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
25: The busy North Side Street is about to look different in the name of public safety.
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25: I'm political editor Jeff Buckles with what's happening and where.
24: There's a new battery-powered Metra train making its debut this week. Plus, Cornell University under pressure following a new civil suit over rape cases on campus. More on that coming up from ABC News. WBBM Sports, the White Sox defeat the Houston Astros 6-3. The Cubs will take on the Padres at 9 o'clock tonight, and the Chicago Blackhawks open their season against the Vegas Golden Knights at 9:30. AccuWeather says it's going to be mostly cloudy and warm overnight, a low of 61. Do expect some rain, though, if you're north or west of the city. Right now, we've got 65 degrees along Chicago's lakefront at 8 o'clock. Here now is ABC News.
0: From ABC News, I'm Dave Packer. Former special counsel Jack Smith testifying before the Senate Judiciary Committee today about his role investigating President Trump. In his opening statement,
1: our investigation developed proof beyond a reasonable doubt that President Trump engaged in serious crimes against our nation. If asked whether to prosecute a former president today based on the same facts, I would do so regardless of whether that president was a Republican or a Democrat.
0: Republicans on the panel claiming Smith's investigative tactics were not ethical. And Republican Senator Eric Schmidt tried to accuse Smith of perjury for not admitting to going to an NBA Hawks game in Atlanta, where he might have met with DA Fonnie Willis, who was also pursuing a criminal case against Mr. Trump. Schmidt offering Smith's own texts as proof he went to the Hawks game. Smith had to explain he instead went to a college basketball game in Maryland featuring Caitlin Clark and the Iowa Hawkeyes. The lawsuit brought against Cornell University and seven of their students accused of taking part in a gang rape 2 years ago, putting a spotlight on how the school handles these accusations. ABC's Aaron Katursky in Ithaca, New York.
3: New York Governor Kathy Hochul, a member of Cornell's board, is calling for an independent investigation, saying the case raises serious questions about Cornell's campus culture. Cornell's own data show more than one in every three undergraduate women say they were sexually assaulted during their time at the Ivy League school.
0: Kentucky State Police investigating the deadly shooting of a trooper, Hayden Phillips, shot while on patrol along Interstate 65, authorities warning the public not to approach the suspected gunman. After a meeting, President Trump saying that AI leaders signed a constitution to police themselves.
9: Well, I think I'm seeing tremendous self-policing, and they understand that they have to self-police. And it's very hard for somebody to come outside, get into these models are very complex.
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0: Winston-Salem resident Elizabeth Miner says she's lived in her home for over 20 years and says she always watches her budget. But this year, like millions of other Americans, she'll be extra attentive of her heating this winter because of rising oil prices, she says, could majorly impact her finances.
5: I'm on a fixed income like most people are, and it's going to be very tight. It's going to be very, very tight and stretching it out.
0: The latest jobs numbers are in.
7: The Bureau of Labor Statistics says there were 7.1 million job openings last month, down slightly from July, which had 7.3 million open positions. When it comes to new hires, BLS says there were 5.2 million of those in August, essentially unchanged from the month prior, while separations, the government's term for firings, layoffs, and people who quit their jobs, was also about the same at 5.1 million, what some economists call a low-hire, low-fire job market. Mike Dubusky, ABC News.
0: In New York City, a man was killed inside the subway after one of his bags got caught on a door during rush hour Monday night. According to police, the man was then pulled onto the tracks and run over by the train as it left the station. The Supreme Court today lifted a block on a lower court order allowing the Trump administration to continue deporting migrants to third countries. The justices have also agreed to take up the case for oral arguments in December. Dave Packer, ABC News.
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24: It is 8:05 on Tuesday, September 29th, 2026. Good evening. I'm Haley Hansen. Thanks for tuning in tonight. We've got 64 degrees right now along Chicago's lakefront under mostly cloudy skies. We're going to continue to see lots of clouds out there tonight, maybe even some rain in places. Our overnight low drops to a manageable 61. tomorrow has even more clouds plus scattered rain showers, temps barely up to the upper 60s. That rain is going to continue into tomorrow night, Thursday, and a little bit of Friday. Some of it may be heavy, but we are expecting some sunshine by the weekend. We're going to tell you all about it in the AccuWeather 5-day forecast coming up at 8:15. But first, our top local story on News Radio WBBM. People trying to cross Ridge Avenue on Chicago's north side will soon find it easier and safer thanks to changes coming to an unusual five-way intersection. WBBM political editor Jeff Buchholz has the details.
2: I, as a state senator, almost was just killed across the street.
25: And that happened as State Senator Mike Simmons was trying to get to the groundbreaking ceremony for work to reconfigure Ridge Avenue where it meets Wayne and Hollywood. Alderwoman Lenny Monahoppenworth says the project followed years of advocacy from neighbors of 63-year-old Sharon Lowry, who was hit and killed trying to walk across Ridge back in 2021.
8: We don't want another death.
25: The work includes changing how those three streets come together and putting in a warning beacon that people can activate when they want to cross Ridge. Senator Simmons says that will mean real benefits.
2: We know from other states that there's a 55% reduction in pedestrian crashes.
25: Drivers will see Ridge reduced to one lane while crews work in the area. The beacon should be up before winter. Jeff Buchholz, News Radio 105.9. WBBM.
24: A new Metra train is departing from the drawing room and heading to McCormick Place this weekend.
14: Metra says its new high-tech battery-operated trains are a game changer.
10: We're going to be the first one in the country that's going to run the entire all-battery train set.
14: Metra Executive Director Jim Derwinski says they'll be the first zero-emissions train sets. They're expected to have a range between 45 and 65 miles.
10: After it gets charged, it'll use those batteries to actually propel the train down the track, light the lights, heating and air conditioning, and then as it slows down, just like a regular EV vehicle, the actual momentum of the vehicle will recharge the batteries.
14: He says after undergoing testing in Colorado, they'll go through more testing on the Rock Island Line's Beverly Branch in the second half of 2027. This weekend, a train set will be unveiled at the American Public Transportation Association conference at McCormick Place.
10: This is an incredible opportunity to have this new technology being displayed in the city that it's going to operate in.
14: Carolina Garibay, News Radio 105.9 WBBM.
24: Hundreds of thousands of Illinoisans have already lost access to the Supplemental Nutrition Assistance Program as new requirements take effect. And today, state and community leaders are calling attention to the growing hunger crisis. It comes as roughly 450,000 fewer Illinoisans are enrolled in SNAP, which is a 24% decline from last year. If Congress doesn't reverse course on work requirements or restrictions, Illinois is expected to absorb an estimated $550 million each year starting in the year 2028. 808. Traffic and weather together on the 8th. Here's Abby Ryan.
6: Oh, right now, Haley, Eden's on the inbound side. Lake Hook to the Kennedy Junction. You are clear. If you're on the outbound side, you're fine there, too. Kennedy outbound, a 9-minute ride to Montrose, 15 to the airport. Inbound, heavy central past the Wintrust Mural at North Avenue. Over to Ohio 32, O'Hare in 22. Coming in from the Eden's Junction. Eisenhower out clear. Inbound, a 36-minute ride from I-90. Heavy 9th past Harlem, 18 in from Mannheim. Stevenson out clear. Inbound heavy approaching the Ryan 27, 355 in 19, coming in from 294. Dan Ryan on the outbound side. It is tight from the Jane Byrne interchange to 18th at 14. Inbound, you're looking good. If you're on I-57 or the Bishop Ford outbound, heavy spots from 130th to Dalton Avenue. Other than that, we have another delay in between Sibley Boulevard and 159th on the outbound Bishop Ford. 8094 eastbound, you've got delays, slow spots, actually heavy spots from I-65 over to Ripley and your Indiana Toll Road. That is slow as well as you approach the Gary area. Next report, 820, make it 818 from the Metro Traffic Center. 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
24: The WBBM AccuWeather forecast calls for mostly cloudy skies as we head deeper into the overnight hours. It is going to be warmer than recent nights, though. Our low is just 61. Expect a shower or two later, especially if you're north or west of the city. As we inch into tomorrow, it's going to be cloudy and not as warm. Still some rain. Expect ponding on streets. Our high tomorrow up to 68. Periods of rain will continue into tomorrow night. Even expect some rumbles of thunder. Still a warm overnight low tomorrow of 65. Rain will continue to Thursday. Overcast. Rain will continue heavy enough to cause flooding in some low-lying and poor draining areas. Our high up to 71. Right now, we've got 64 degrees along Chicago's lakefront at 810.
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24: Good evening. It's 8:11. Earlier this month, the state announced it's directing another $15 million to school districts to help fill persistent teacher vacancies. And now a Washington-based think tank is calling for more funds to address retention.
12: The National Council on Teacher Quality found Illinois is among the majority that don't reward those who take tougher assignments.
13: Illinois is one of 32 states nationally that offer no additional pay for teachers in hard-to-staff schools or in hard-to-staff subjects.
12: President Heather Pesky says they want the State Board of Ed to give teachers in ESL, math, science, or other hard-to-staff subject an extra $5,000 a year. It's part of the D.C.-based nonprofit's push to center compensation on student outcomes instead of teacher credentials. A council spokesman says they didn't include the state's vacancy grant pilot program because that money is not specifically earmarked for additional salaries. Nancy Hardy, News Radio 105.9 WBBM.
24: A Chicago woman who hid her dead mother's body for nearly 2 years in a freezer has now been charged with Social Security fraud. Prosecutors accuse 72-year-old Eva Bratcher of assuming her mother's identity and using more than $20,000 in SSA and SNAP benefits intended for her elderly mom. The new federal charges come more than 3 years after Bratcher pled guilty to concealing her mother's death. She's scheduled to make her first court appearance on Thursday. A hospital in Elgin is making a shift in emergency care by trading its current trauma designation for a possible future one.
15: Two patients a month. That is roughly how many major trauma cases St. Joseph Hospital in Elgin says it has been treating. And now the hospital is changing course. St. Joseph has voluntarily given up its level 2 trauma designation, but that does not mean the ER is closing. It remains open 24 hours a day, and patients will still be evaluated, treated, and stabilized before anyone needing higher level trauma care is transferred elsewhere. St. Joseph says it eventually hopes to pursue Illinois' new level 3 trauma designation, something state lawmakers authorized in 2024. But there's a catch. The state still has to finalize the standards hospitals would have to meet. Sarah Herrera, News Radio 105.9 WBBM.
24: And a new music lounge proposed for downtown Northwest Suburban Mundelein's for anyone who has confidently sung the wrong lyrics for years before someone actually corrected them. Mondegree Hi-Fi is located at a storefront near Lake and Park Streets, named after the term for misinterpreted song lyrics or phrases. The Daily Herald reports there will be roughly 1,500 vinyl records to be chosen between. Mondegree Hi-Fi is hoping to open by February 1st of next year. We're going to check in on the AccuWeather 5-day forecast next. It's 8:14.
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24: At 8:15, time for the AccuWeather 5-day forecast, sponsored by Four Seasons Heating, Air Conditioning, Plumbing, Sewer, and Electric. Here's meteorologist John Furyk.
16: Mostly cloudy for tonight. It looks like we'll have a couple of showers out there later on, generally north and western Chicago, the low 61. And then rain at times for tomorrow, the high 68. Periods of rain, even a rumble of thunder tomorrow night, the low 65, and then rain Thursday. Some of that could be heavy, leading to some localized flooding in low-lying and poor drainage areas, the high 71, and then we'll dry out Friday. Clouds giving us some sunshine, a little bit less humid, high 68. Saturday, mostly sunny, again up to 68. I'm AccuWeather meteorologist John Furyk.
24: Right now, we've got 64 degrees along Chicago's lakefront at 8:16. Time now to check in on sports. The Chicago Cubs and Padres are about 45 minutes away from first pitch in their playoff opener out west. You can hear the call from San Diego on 104.3 The Score. And the Blackhawks open their regular season later on tonight out in Vegas. With the rest of the day in sports, here's WBBM's Rick Gregg.
18: Baseball adopted its current playoff format in 2022, so there have been 16 best-of-three wild card series so far, and only once has the team that lost Game 1 come back to win the series. So the White Sox are in pretty good shape.
19: And the payoff pitch. Swinging a ground ball to third. Vargas has it. Long throw over, and it's in time. And the ball game is over, and the White Sox, for the first time in almost 5 years, have won a playoff game as they take Game 1 over the Astros by a final score of 6-3.
18: Tom McCarthy on the NBC family of networks. The Sox jumped out to a 3-0 lead after two innings and led 5-0 in the fifth before Houston was able to chip away. Just not enough. Colson Montgomery hit a solo home run in the mix, and while Will Venable used five pitchers, he leaned on Grant Taylor, who came on in the seventh, threw a big league career high 54 pitches, and escaped.
20: Heroics, really. You know, that's more than we pushed Grant. I think he's up around or above 50 pitches. I'm trying to empty the tank with him. He's a guy that we trust. Stepped up to the plate and got the job done in the ninth.
18: Game two comes in the afternoon in Houston. Sean Burke to start for the Sox. All the games two are Wednesday, including the Cubs and Padres, again late at night. The Bears had a quiet Tuesday, and they'll have a fairly quiet Wednesday before getting back to full work on Thursday in Lake Forest. Bears-Jets on Sunday. With sports at 16 and 46 past each hour, Rick Gregg, News Radio 105.9 WBBM.
24: Where it's now 8:18, traffic and weather together on the 8s. Here's Abby Ryan.
6: All right, now, Haley, the inbound side of the Edens, Lake Hook to the Kennedy Junction, pretty clear, no problems to report. 15 in, 15 out. If you're on the inbound side of the Kennedy, you've got some tight spots, heavy spots from Irving Park Road down past the Wintrust Mural at North Avenue down to Ohio. Looks like we might have a crash there. If you're on the outbound side of the Eisenhower, not bad. The outbound side of the Kennedy looks good, too. Inbound, you're looking at a 35-minute ride coming in from the airport to downtown, 25 coming in from the Edens Junction. Now, the rest of the roads, Eisenhower looks good. A 31-minute ride to and from I-90, the Jane Addams Tollway to the Jane Bird Interchange right here downtown. Stevenson Grade, I-55 is clear on the outbound side too. Dan Ryan out, Jane Bird Interchange to 18th slow. I-57, that's fine. The Bishop Ford, not too bad. Just a little slow approaching the Steel Bridge. If you're on 80-94 headed east, central on over to Ripley, your delay. And Route 53, you've got heavy delays northbound, and that is from right before I-90 all the way up to Euclid, the southbound side. That is jammed, and that's from Northwest Highway on down past Euclid as well. I-90 headed eastbound, fine. Westbound, you've got delays right before the Barrington Road area. It's a couple of miles worth of delays, and that is because of overnight construction. Next report, 828 News Radio 105.9 WBBM.
24: The WBBM AccuWeather forecast is mostly cloudy tonight and warmer than recent nights, a low down to 61. There may be some storms late, especially if you're north or west of the city. Tomorrow, cloudy, not as warm, with rain at times, maybe ponding in streets due to that rain, and a high up to 68. Right now, we've got 64 degrees along Chicago's lakefront at 820. Our top story this hour, the attorney of one of the Cornell students accused of rape speaks out. We're going to have the latest on this story coming up at 831. The city's annual boat runs returns tomorrow morning at 930.
3: Bridges over the Chicago River will be lifted in succession from DuSable Lakeshore Drive to the 18th Street Bridge to allow sailboats and other recreational boats to move from Lake Michigan to their winter storage facilities. Generally, the bridge lifts take place on Wednesday at 9:30 a.m. and Saturday at 9 a.m. But this year, there will also be one on Tuesday, October 27th, and one on Thursday, October 29th, both starting at 9:30 a.m. Each bridge lift takes about 8 to 12 minutes to complete. 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
24: A woman who's been in Chicago's subsidized housing program for two decades has become the 1,000th renter to become an owner as part of a Chicago Housing Authority program.
4: Dorenda Bradley was all smiles standing in front of her Chicago bungalow near 95th and Vernon with CHA CEO Keith Pettigrew.
5: The road you've walked to get here and everything you've built for your family along the way is why we all do this work. 1,000 families have become homeowners through the CHA homeownership program Choose to Own. 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
31: ICE, Immigration and Customs Enforcement preparing another hiring surge to bulk up the president's deportation campaign, looking to take on 5,000 new workers by the end of this year. Wall Street ending lower today despite oil falling to under 90 bucks a barrel. But with consumer confidence for September plunging to a 12-year low, the Dow today lost 132 points, the Nasdaq lost 23, the S&P down 13. Because of all the recent volatility in the markets, the health and fitness ringmaker Aura delaying a planned initial public stock offering until a later time. A proposed rule from the U.S. Treasury Department could automatically enroll all American children under age 18, 63 million of them, in a Trump account, receiving $1,000 in seed funding. And boy, they should have seen this coming. But the folks who make Pop-Tarts now ending a partnership with Buzzballs and its Pop-Tart-flavored pre-mixed alcoholic cocktails on worries about underage drinking. I'm Bloomberg's Tom Busby on News Radio 105.9 WBBM.
24: And two Lake County, Illinois Sheriff's Office canine teams are proving to be top dog at a national competition. At the USPCA 2026 National Patrol Dog Field Trials, Canine Lux earned a first place finish in criminal apprehension and tied for first in the evidence search event. As for Canine Zeus, he received a certificate of excellence for his performance, finishing 14th overall among a national field of competing patrol dog teams. We're going to check in with traffic next. It's 8:25.
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24: 8:28, traffic and weather together on the 8th, sponsored by Climate Guard Windows. What's up, Abby Ryan?
6: Well, if you hear or see a lot of police activity on the northbound side of Cicero off of 294 just about 10 minutes ago, police helicopter chase going on. They came off of the Tri-State Tollway, headed northbound on Cicero. Last seen definitely around 119th. We'll keep you posted if we see anything else. I-90 westbound, heavy spots past Roselle to Barrington Road. Overnight road work in the two right lanes until midnight. If you're on Route 53 northbound, heavy Algonquin to Kirchhoff. Traffic slammed. Overnight road work in the left lane southbound. Heavy Northwest Highway past Kirchhoff. Overnight road work there in the left lane too. 8094 eastbound, you've got delays from Central on over to Ripley, and that is overnight road work in the right lane, so keep that in mind. There are slow spots there. Other than that, if you're on the Indiana Toll Road, not too bad. I-80 looks pretty good. And so far, I-90, as I mentioned, watch out for this construction on the Jane Addams Tollway. It is tight on the westbound side past Roselle to before Barrington Road. Overnight road work in the two right lanes until midnight. The inbound Kennedy, you've got some delays. And that is 34 O'Hare and 21 coming in from the Eden Junction. Heavy spots Kimball to Ohio. Next report, 8:38 from the Metro Traffic Center. 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
1: AccuWeather says mostly cloudy tonight. Warmer than recent nights. There may be still some showers or too late, especially north or west of Chicago. Right now, 64 along the lakefront at 829.
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1: It's now 8:30. Good evening. I'm Haley Hansen. These are the top stories on News Radio WBBM. The lawyer for a former Cornell student says his client did not rape a woman back in 2024. President Trump meets with tech CEOs to discuss the future of AI. A former American Idol contestant's found guilty of murdering his wife, and Chicago City Council approves a new parking meter deal. WBBM Sports: White Sox beat the Astros 6-3 in round one of their wild card series. The Chicago Cubs are about to face off in about 30 minutes, and the Chicago Blackhawks will start their season with the Vegas Golden Knights at 9:30 tonight. AccuWeather says mostly cloudy, maybe some rain late, especially if you're north or west of the city. Your low drops down to 61. Right now, we're at 64 degrees along Chicago's lakefront at 8:31. The attorney for one of the Cornell University frat brothers accused of raping a woman in 2024 says his client did nothing wrong. Jeremy Salen says that despite the accusations made by the woman who's taking legal action, his client didn't participate in any of the sexual acts he described. Salen also told ABC his client didn't have ketamine in his system and that he took a hair follicle test.
4: I can't speak to the other people, but solely as to my client, he is unequivocally innocent. And if he saw anything that he thought was wrong or dangerous, he would have reported it. But what he saw did not rise to that level.
1: The district attorney for Tompkins County, New York, has reopened a criminal case based on evidence he says has since come to light. A disgusting group chat allegedly inviting others to participate in the rape. Today, President Trump hosted top tech CEOs at the White House to discuss what, if anything, can be done about regulating the rapidly evolving tech. Trump has said it should be developed freely despite warnings about AI's potential danger. He later announced that the leaders had signed an agreement to self-police AI development. Here's ABC's Elizabeth Schulze.
5: These are the biggest companies in the world. The leaders of these companies worth trillions of dollars all gathered there in an acknowledgement from many of them that the technology is outpacing kind of the pace that they thought that it would be going at. And they are looking to Washington for some of these regulations. But also at the same time, some of them saying, oh, we can't actually do this ourselves. What we're seeing there, I think it's pretty clear this is as much a photo op as anything substantial coming out of the chance for any regulation that would actually happen from here.
1: Meantime, OpenAI has scrapped its latest model from release over security concerns. It's 8:33. A former pastor and American Idol contestant has been found guilty of killing his wife.
7: A jury in Troy, Ohio, took just a few hours to find Caleb Flynn guilty of all 9 counts, including murder and tampering with evidence in the death of his wife, Ashley Flynn. The 40-year-old music pastor once appeared on American Idol. Defense attorney Patrick Mulligan says investigators never proved that Flynn pulled the trigger. Prosecutor Paul Watkins told jurors Flynn shot Ashley and staged a break-in so he could be with his mistress and keep his position in the community.
16: He told her, actions will come tomorrow. Tomorrow came. Approximately 4 hours later, Ashley was brutally executed.
7: During the trial, jurors heard from his former paramour, 24-year-old Aaliyah Botner, who read aloud from texts that Flynn had sent her.
17: I was up till 4 a.m. last night crying, literally trying to think of ways to kill her and not go to jail.
7: I'm Jennifer King.
24: Chicago City Council has approved the first major changes to the city's controversial parking meter sell-off, and supporters say it'll benefit taxpayers down the road. WBBM political editor Jeff Buckholz reports.
17: This is a good deal.
18: Northside Alderman Scott Wagaspak has been one of the meter sell-off's leading critics since he and four other aldermen voted no on the original deal in 2008. He helped negotiate this new agreement, letting the private equity group Stone Peak Partners buy the remainder of the contract for $2.5 billion.
17: This is the first time we've been able to really get something out of it.
18: What the city's getting is a $75 million transaction fee, a share of future profits, and other changes designed to make the deal less expensive. Critic and Westside Alderman Jason Irvin called for more time to find alternatives.
19: Some of the same things that were stated in 2008 are playing out again in 2026.
18: He and two other aldermen were the only no votes this time. Afterward, Mayor Johnson said he was grateful for the cooperation.
20: This is a stronger agreement than what was there before.
18: And he says, unlike 2008, Chicagoans were at the table. We're at City Hall. Jeff Buckholz, News Radio 105.9. WBBM.
24: Teachers in Blue Island hope the state will step in to improve conditions at their schools, which they say are hazardous to students and staff.
21: The Blue Island Education Association, which represents about 300 teachers and staff members at 12 schools in District 130, filed an 18-page complaint with the state citing numerous alleged OSHA violations. That's according to the Illinois Education Association, which reports some of the violations include standing water and water leaks, mold, inadequate restroom and hand-washing facilities, and problems with rodents and insects. Mai Martinez, News Radio 105.9 WBBM.
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24: 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It's 8:38. Traffic and weather together on the 8s. What's up, Abby Ryan?
6: Well, we still have heavy delays on Route 53. If you're on the north or southbound side at Kirchhoff, either direction, there is overnight construction going on. Definitely causing problems. That construction blocks your left lane northbound hefty. Algonquin past Kirchhoff, southbound, tight pass Northwest Highway to pass Kirchhoff. If you're on 8094 eastbound, heavy spots from Central to Ripley, overnight road work in the right lane. I-90 westbound, the Jane Addams Tollway, past Roselle to before Barrington Road, overnight road work in the two right lanes until midnight. Kennedy inbound, you've got slowdowns from heavy spots from Kimball, past the Wintrust Merrill at North Avenue to Ohio, 30 O'Hare in, 21 coming in from the Eden's Junction. Your Eisenhower looks good. Stevenson does too. Dan Ryan, I-57. 57 Bishop Ford, all good. No problems to report on I-57 or the Bishop Ford, although I-57 right around Halstead. Last heard, a police chase continues at one point northbound off of 294 and Cicero, now reportedly around Halstead and I-57. Next report, 848 from the Metro Traffic Center, News Radio 105.9 WBBM.
0: The WBBM Accu with a forecast, mostly cloudy for tonight. We'll have a couple of showers out there later on, generally north and west of Chicago, the low 61. And then rain at times for tomorrow. Not as warm. The high 68. More rain tomorrow night. Even a rumble of thunder. The low 65. And then rain that could be heavy at times on Thursday. The high 71. I'm AccuWeather meteorologist John Furyk.
24: Right now we've got 64 degrees along Chicago's lakefront. 67 in Waukegan. 65 in Aurora. And a cloudy 70 degrees right now at O'Hare at 840. Student protests are leading to political clashes in France ahead of a crucial presidential election this spring.
2: High school students block the entrance to Colbert High School in northeastern Paris in a second day of protests in the French capital. Students cite staff shortages, deteriorating conditions in some schools, long school days, and a reliance on algorithms for key administrative decisions. High school student Lina Bouyelan tells the AP the main message is that we're fighting against Parcoursup, France's online platform for university admissions, because we don't want our future to be decided by a website where essentially an algorithm does the decision-making. Lawmakers across the ideological spectrum are seeking issues that resonate with voters. Complaints from students about deteriorating schools, teacher shortages and heavy class schedules have become the latest cause embraced by some presidential hopefuls. I'm Charles de Ledesma.
24: A move to fine Northwestern University about $100,000 over vacant homes does not go far enough. That's according to one Evanston City Council member.
8: Northwestern should pay at least $4 million for failing to register several homes as vacant and other violations. Council member Claire Kelly.

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1: And violated as she walked to school. T.O. Hardiman with Violence Interrupters.
2: We got a knucklehead that assaulted a 13-year-old girl, and I think every man in Chicago would be interested in making sure this person is brought to justice because he shouldn't have did this, period. You're messing up a young girl's life, okay? But what we're doing is bringing more attention to it because it should be big news, real major news. A young girl assaulted 13 years old. We got too much violence in Chicago already.
1: The boy was described as having dreadlocks with orange tips. He was carrying a clear backpack. There's a petition going around to create a safe passage program here. On the South Side, Mike Krauser, News Radio 105.9 WBBM.
3: Indiana says a popular tool for sports bettors will remain in place.
4: The NCAA wanted to ban individual player prop bets on college athletes, but the Indiana Gaming Commission has declined the request. Members of the commission say there's no evidence that there's a legitimate, credible threat to the integrity of sports betting. The battle's been going on since June. The NCAA arguing other states where sports betting is legal had a prop bet ban in place. Inside Indiana Business says Indiana University, Purdue, and Butler all supported the efforts to put the ban in place. Cisco Cotto, News Radio 105.9 WBBM.
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3: A woman is suing an Ohio hospital after they removed the wrong leg during a scheduled amputation. Sharon Jacks went to Selby General Hospital in September of 2025 for a planned below-the-knee amputation of her right leg. Jack's attorney said the error left his client a double amputee after doctors later removed the leg that was originally scheduled for surgery. Jack's right leg was scheduled for amputation due to cancer. The complaint alleges the surgical team removed the left leg during the surgery. In a statement, the hospital called the incident an avoidable event and that they'd terminated those who were involved. 8:46, time now to check in on sports. Looks like we're getting a little closer to first pitch out in San Diego as the Cubs prepare to take on the Padres in their wild card playoff. Hawks are also going to be in action for their season opener against the Vegas Golden Knights at 9:30. For all the action from today, here's Rick Gregg.
15: Colson Montgomery set a record for the most strikeouts in a regular season.

0: season. Colson Montgomery also led the American League in home runs by a shortstop. And during Game 1 of their wild card matchup in Houston, Montgomery had one of each.
1: Fly ball center field, pretty well struck. Going back is Spence, back toward the wall. It is gone! A home run! Colson Montgomery has added to the lead for the White Sox. It's now 4-0.
0: 432 feet to dead center, Tom McCarthy on Peacock, part of a 6-3 Game 1 Sox win over the Astros.
2: You know, it felt good. Felt ready, felt on time with everything, and he threw a good pitch. You know, it was a heater up and away, and, you know, I was just able to put a good swing on it.
0: That's Colson. Sam Antonacci drove in a pair and scored. Munetaka Murakami scored a pair and drove in one. And two pitchers under 25 shined on a bullpen day. Starter Hagen Smith, who threw three scoreless innings, and closer Grant Taylor, who got the final seven outs. Sean Burke will start Game 2 Wednesday afternoon. The Bears had a quiet day, basking in the glow of the Monday Night Football win over Philadelphia. One in which they started third QB Case Keenum, lost at least two players to injury, and still won by 20.
3: We have a really good team. Like, I think last week was last week, and, you know, we wanted to come out and respond in a better way, and the weather in Chicago cooperated. So I think we deserve the weather today for what we had to deal with last week.
0: Cole Kmet and crew host the Jets on Sunday. 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
4: It's now 8:48. Traffic and weather together on the 8s. What's going on, Abby Ryan?
5: Well, right now, if you're on the Route 53 southbound side, heavy before Euclid to pass Kirchhoff, overnight road work in that left lane northbound, heavy Algonquin to before Euclid, solid delays, overnight road work in the left lane there as well. It's stop and go. 8094 eastbound, you've got slow spots from Central Avenue, and that continues over to Ripley, overnight road work in the right lane there. If you're on I-90 westbound, heavy spots past Roselle to Barrington Road, overnight road work in the two right lanes there until midnight. Other than that, the inbound side of the Kennedy, you've got some slow spots before Fullerton on down to Ohio. Your travel time, O'Hare into downtown, you are looking at a 26-minute ride, 16, coming in from the Edens Junction. Eisenhower Stevenson doing well. No problems to report on the Dan Ryan, I-57 or the Bishop Ford, 394 or I-80. Tusaba Lakeshore Drive looks good. Next report, 8:58 from the Metro Traffic Center. 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
4: The WBBM AccuWeather forecast says mostly cloudy tonight, although it's going to be warmer. A low is just 61. There may be showers or two late, especially north or west of the city. Tomorrow is still going to be cloudy, still rainy. Expect a little bit of ponding on streets and highways with a high up to 68. Periods of rain will continue into tomorrow night, even a rumble of thunder, a low down to 65. Thursday's overcast with even more rain. Some of it may be heavy enough to cause some flooding in poor draining areas. Thursday's high up to 71. It looks like we're going to get a little sunshine by Friday. Clouds will eventually give way to sun. It's going to be less humid at the end of the work week, a high of 68. Then by Saturday, finally, mostly sunny and nice, high again of 68. Right now, 64 along the lakefront, 63 in Lansing, and a cloudy 70 degrees at O'Hare at 8:50.
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4: A longtime observer says this week could mark a turning point in Chicago sports.
7: The good times come in fits and starts for Chicago sports fans. Bears fans can still do the Super Bowl shuffle from 40 years ago. The Bulls are still trying to recapture the glory days of the 90s. The Blackhawks last won a Stanley Cup 11 years ago, and playoff appearances have been inconsistent for the Cubs and Sox. Mark Gannis, founder of Sports Corp Limited in Chicago, tells the Noon Business Hour that this week's Monday Night Football win, combined with playoff games for both Chicago baseball teams, could represent the beginning of a new era in local sports.
8: We're at a really good point here in town, Rob, for sports. I hope people appreciate this because it doesn't happen all the time.
7: He says a memorable week will end with the Northwestern Wildcats playing their first game in the new Ryan Field in Evanston. 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
8: Meeting with the CEOs of some of the nation's biggest AI firms at the White House about growing concerns of the risk of rogue AI models, President Trump shot down the idea of new federal regulations on AI and instead said he's considering a 10-person committee to, quote, watch over the whole enterprise. He also stressed the importance of self-regulation. Advertised job openings fell to 7.1 million last month. That was fewer than expected, and layoffs declined too, in another sign that we're in a no-fire, no-hire labor market, where companies are holding tight to the workers they've got and not doing a lot of hiring. That weighed on Wall Street, along with consumer confidence this month at a 12-year low on worries about gas prices and the economy. At the close, the Dow was down 132 points, a quarter of a percent. The Nasdaq lost 23, the S&P down 13, oil closing under 90 bucks a barrel. And getting a jump on holiday spending, Target stores lowering prices on about 2,000 items. 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
9: 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We had some heavy Route 53 delays earlier. We're going to check in with Abby in traffic, see how they're looking now. It's coming up next. It's 8:55.
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4: 8:58, traffic and weather together on the 8th. Here's Abby Ryan.
5: Motorcycles are reportedly racing on 294 northbound, last seen around Halsted, four of them. So watch out. Eden's looks good for now. If you're on the Kennedy, you're fine. Inbound, just a little slow spot. And that is from right before Armitage on down to Ohio. Give yourself about 22 minutes coming in from the airport to downtown. Outbound is okay. Route 53, still some solid delays on the northbound side. Algonquin on up to Euclid and a southbound past Euclid to Kirchhoff with overnight construction. Next report. 908 from the Metro Traffic Center, News Radio 105.9 WBBM.
4: We've got 64 degrees along Chicago's lakefront right now at 8:59.
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6: People's Gas wants to raise your rates again, but consumer advocates say the request is a bunch of hot air.
7: They're greedy.
6: I'm political editor Jeff Buckles at City Hall with who's joined their fight.
4: A CPD sergeant's accused of punching a teenage girl on the South Side, plus a White House meeting leads to a signed constitution by AI leaders to police themselves. More on that next from ABC News. WBBM Sports, the White Sox beat the Houston Astros 6-3. Cubs about to get underway with the San Diego Padres, and the Blackhawks will start their season in Vegas. AccuWeather says mostly cloudy and warm overnight. The low is 61. There may be some showers or two later tonight, especially if you're in a north or west suburb. Right now, it's 64 degrees along Chicago's lakefront at 9 o'clock. Here now to cover the world is ABC News.
8: From ABC News, I'm Dave Packer. A tech summit at the White House today, bringing together some of the biggest names in the industry, with AI giants like Anthropic's Dario Amodei signing an accord to self-police after insiders, including Amodei, warned that AI's abilities could inversely impact the human race. ABC's Rachel Scott.
9: The president has called the concerns a hoax.
10: After meeting with them today, you are still calling this a hoax. So why should the American people take your word over this?
11: It's a very serious. What I am calling a hoax is what the Democrats do, because they don't want to see it be successful, because they think that's bad for Republicans.
9: I tried asking Amodei what he wants the president to do.
12: You've had some serious warnings about AI.
9: But Amodei walked away, did not answer.
8: Former American Idol contestant Caleb Flynn found guilty of murdering his wife.
13: Flynn breaking down as the verdict was read. Prosecutors argued Flynn was motivated by a nearly two-year-long affair with a woman he'd met at his church. That former mistress emotionally testified about the more than 100,000 messages they exchanged and read several where they discussed wanting Flynn's wife dead.
8: ABC's Alex Perez. A sexual assault investigation involving Cornell University is being reopened. This nearly 2 years after prosecutors declined to file charges. The former student at the center of the case says seven fraternity members raped her. Former special counsel Jack Smith testifying before the Senate Judiciary Committee about his role investigating President Trump.
14: The special counsel's office followed Justice Department policy, observed legal requirements, and took actions based on the facts and the law.
8: Trump was accused of inciting violence and intimidating lawmakers to delay the certification process of the 2020 presidential election and of unlawfully storing thousands of documents at Mar-a-Lago. Republicans on the panel claiming Smith's investigative tactics were not ethical. You're listening to ABC News.
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8: FBI now looking into a hacking incident involving its own employees. 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
7: Tens of thousands of current and former FBI agents and employees have been given an urgent warning following a massive hack targeting the FBI's employment website. Names, personal addresses, social security numbers, even medical and psychiatric records allegedly compromised by a shadowy group known as Shiny Hunters, which the FBI says specializes in extorting tech, finance, and retail companies.
8: A new twist in the case against Lindsey Clancy.
17: Defense attorney Kevin Renington made the argument during Clancy's first appearance in court since her triple murder trial ended in a hung jury 3 weeks ago. He asked the judge to effectively throw out the case because he claims prosecutors failed to establish that Clancy killed her three children, even though the insanity defense he made at trial involved arguing that she was in the throes of postpartum psychosis when she strangled her children. Judge William Sullivan didn't issue a ruling from the bench and instead scheduled a hearing on November 2nd to resolve other issues raised by the defense. He could set a trial date then. Peter Haralambos, ABC News.
8: It's official. Congress has sent new legislation to the president's desk that will officially end penny production in the U.S., though the U.S. Mint stopped circulating the coin back in 2025. As the Chicago White Sox stepped onto the field for their first postseason game, Pope Leo, a lifelong fan of the team, sent a letter to the organization wishing them luck before they beat the Astros 6-3. Dave Packer, ABC News.
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18: It's 9:05 on Tuesday, September 29th, 2026. Good evening. I'm Roger Plummer. It's 68 degrees in Chicago under cloudy skies tonight, mostly cloudy and warm. There can be a shower or two late, especially north and west of Chicago, a low of 61. Tomorrow, cloudy and not as warm with rain at times. There can be ponding on streets and highways. Tomorrow's high 68. We'll check the AccuWeather 5-day forecast at 9:15. But first, our top local story on News Radio, WBBM. Your natural gas bill could go up another $8 a month under the latest proposal from People's Gas. And dozens of elected leaders have joined an effort to block it. WBBM political editor Jeff Buckles reports from City Hall.
19: Need a rate increase.
20: Northside Alderwoman Maria Haddon and 37 other elected leaders have signed on to a letter asking state regulators to reject the latest request from People's Gas for a rate increase totaling $144 million. Jim Chilson from the Citizens Utility Board says that would work out to between $7 and $8 a month for most customers.
21: People's Gas customers are fed up with being an ATM.
20: A People's Gas spokesperson released a statement saying, in part, the utility needs the increase to bankroll its replacement of older cast iron gas pipes, work the utility says the state has mandated. Northwest Side State Senate Democrat Graciela Guzman says People's Gas's years of record profits show it doesn't need more money from customers to do that.
22: One in five People's Gas customers is already in debt to the utility.
20: State regulators are expected to rule on the rate request in November. We're at City Hall. Jeff Buckles, News Radio 105.9 WBBM.
18: People trying to cross a busy North Side street will soon find it easier and safer thanks to work being done now to improve a potentially dangerous crosswalk. Crews have started work on reconfiguring Ridge Avenue, where it meets Wayne and Hollywood in Chicago's Edgewater neighborhood. The five-way intersection has been the site of several incidents, including the 2021 death of a woman who was hit by a car as she tried to walk across Ridge. Chris Luttrell lives in the area.
23: If we cross Ridge, we either have to walk all the way down to Hollywood for that light, or we'll have to walk all the way up to the Glenwood light up there.
0: The work will include putting in a beacon that people can activate when they want to cross Ridge. Drivers will see Ridge reduced to one lane in the area while the work continues. A Chicago police sergeant is charged with punching a teenage girl on the South Side last month.
1: 45-year-old Jeremy Sikorsky of Garfield Ridge was stripped of his police powers days after the attack and now faces felony counts of aggravated battery. A now viral video shows Sikorsky berating a teenager about picking on one of his kids.
3: Spell me again. Hey. Knock your head out and I'll knock your after.
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1: Sikorsky appears to walk away before turning and punching a 17-year-old girl filming.
3: Picking on little 13-year-old.
1: Officials say the girl was diagnosed with a concussion shortly after. 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
0: It's 9:08. Traffic and weather together on the 8s as we say good evening to Abby Ryan.
25: Good evening, Roger. If you're on the Edens, you are fine. Eden Junction looks good. The inbound side of the Kennedy, one lone slow spot, Division to Ohio, which means it looks great passing the Wintrust mural at North Avenue. If you're on the outbound side of the Kennedy, you are good as well. So far, the inbound side of the Eisenhower Expressway, no problems to report. Outbound, no problems to report either. There's possibly a crash right past North Avenue or right around York on I-290. It looks like it's on the outbound side. See it, call us. WBBM Mercedes-Benz of Hoffman Estates traffic tip line 855-780 road. All that to say, no delay there just yet, just reports. The southbound side of I-355, not bad. Northbound, it's slow right at 88 on the northbound side of I-355. Route 53 northbound Algonquin on up to almost Euclid delays, and then southbound heavy before Euclid past Kirchhoff. Right at Kirchhoff, both directions, you've got overnight construction going on Route 53 at Kirchhoff, and it blocks the right lane both ways. Actually, it's the left lane both ways. I-90 headed on the westbound side as you approach Barrington Road. Watch out for construction there as well. And that is overnight road work in the two right lanes until midnight. Next report, 918, News Radio 105.9 WBBM.
0: The AccuWeather forecast tonight, mostly cloudy, warm. There can be a shower or two late, especially north and west of Chicago. A low of 61. The average low is 51. Tomorrow, however, cloudy, not as warm. With rain at times, there can be ponding on the streets. The high will only be 68, which is below the average. Right now, 68 is the temperature at O'Hare and Wheeling, 66 along the lakefront, 64 degrees. 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
26: You must remember this presents The Bisexuals. Libby Holman was a sexually fluid blues singer who became famous in the 1920s and then infamous when she was indicted for her husband's murder. 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
0: WBBM News Time 9:11. Northwestern University saw an increase in sexual assault cases and violence last year, according to recently released data.
28: Northwestern's annual security and fire safety report released last week provides crime statistics for all six Northwestern University locations, including Evanston and Chicago. According to the report, rape cases in Evanston more than doubled from 4 to 9, while reported cases of stalking increased from 8 to 14. The increased cases break with a larger pattern of reduced crime on Northwestern's Evanston campus. In 2025, the school saw a 17.3% reduction in overall complaint reports at the university. Meanwhile, most reported crimes for the University Chicago campus remained stagnant or declined. Caroline Aguirre, News Radio 105.9 WBBM.
0: Chicago aldermen have overwhelmingly approved a resale of the city's parking meter contract that supporters say will bring money from on-street parking back into city coffers for the first time in nearly two decades. Just three aldermen voted against ratifying the agreement for the private equity group Stone Peak Partners to buy the remaining years of the parking meter concession from its current owner. Northside Alderman Scott Wagaspak told Alderman before the vote that the agreement will bring $75 million into the city's pension funds right away, as well as a share of future profits from the meters.
4: This is a good deal. It's not the best in the world because we were stuck with the 2008 deal. As Chairwoman Dowell said, we made lemonade out of lemons. I think we did a lot better than that.
0: Under the agreement, the city had to approve the deal by tomorrow. It now goes to Mayor Johnson's desk. Coming up, the AccuWeather 5-day forecast and sports. It's 9:13.
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0: It's 9:15, time for the AccuWeather 5-day forecast, sponsored by Four Seasons Heating, Air Conditioning, Plumbing, Sewer, and Electric. Here's meteorologist John Furyk.
23: Mostly cloudy for tonight. It looks like we'll have a couple of showers out there later on, generally north and west of Chicago, the low 61. And then rain at times for tomorrow, the high 68. Periods of rain, even a rumble of thunder tomorrow night, the low 65, and then rain Thursday. Some of that could be heavy, leading to some localized flooding in low-lying and poor drainage areas, the high 71, and then we'll dry out Friday. Clouds giving us some sunshine, a little bit less humid, high 68. Saturday, mostly sunny, again up to 68. I'm AccuWeather meteorologist John Furyk.
0: Right now at O'Hare, 68, Waukegan, 67, Wheeling, 66, along the lakefront, 64 degrees. WBBM News Time 9:16. In just a few minutes, the Blackhawks will get underway to open their NHL season. They're in Vegas to take on the Golden Knights. And the Cubs are starting wild card game number one against San Diego. Busy time in sports with more. Here's WBBM's Rick Gregg.
7: An Ambush in Houston by Sam Antonacci and the White Sox.
8: Line drive out toward left center field. That's going to drop in for a base hit. One run is in. Rounding third, heading for home is Mydrop. He'll score standing, and the White Sox have jumped out to a 3-0 lead. It's a two-run single for Antonacci.
7: Tom McCarthy on the NBCSN call. They built a 5-0 lead and won Game 1 of their wild card series with the Astros 6-3. Colson Montgomery homered, and on bullpen days for both sides, 13 pitchers took the mound. Hagen Smith got the first 9 outs for the Sox, Grant Taylor the last 7, though he needed 54 pitches to do it. Game 2 of the best of 3 is Wednesday afternoon. Taylor unlikely to be available. Austin Riley's 8th inning home run led the Braves past the Phillies 5-4 in Game 1 of their series. Case Keenum's most famous NFL start came in the playoffs, the Minneapolis Miracle of 2018. His second most famous start came Monday night, a spot relief Bears win over Philadelphia's Eagles that the Lakefront faithful won't soon forget. Neither will Keenum.
12: You know, we're very proud of being Texan, but man, we love Chicago. It's a great city. And Chicago Soldier Field at night is awesome. And to be able to connect with them, represent them, step in when my name's called, that's pretty special.
7: We'll learn as the week goes on whether Keenum or Tyson Bagent is the starter this coming Sunday against the Jets. Caleb Williams still expected to be out. With sports at 16 and 46 past each hour, Rick Gregg, News Radio 105.9 WBBM.
0: It's 9:18. Traffic and weather together on the 8th. Reports of a crash on the Dan Ryan here to explain that and more. Abby Ryan.
25: Well, right now on the Dan Ryan around 71st, I believe, if you're on the outbound Kennedy, definitely a crash there. It involves a silver Toyota blocking the left center lane right now. If you're on the outbound side of the Kennedy, definitely heavy there before Armitage on up to Damon, and your travel time. Headed on the outbound side of the Kennedy, you are looking at about a 24-minute ride. Traffic is building rather quickly. The inbound side of the Kennedy looks great. Passing the Wintrust mural at North Avenue, I-190, O'Hare Extension's fine. Eisenhower looks good. Stevenson does too. Dan Ryan, I-57, Bishop Ford, 394, and I-80. All quiet, 80-94. Construction in the right lane. Central on the eastbound side over to Ripley. Right now, it's not a problem. If you're on Route 53 northbound, stacked from Algonquin on up to before Euclid, southbound from before Euclid on down past Kirchhoff, right at Kirchhoff both ways tonight on Route 53. You've got this road work going on. It's blocking that left lane now until 5 a.m. Rest of the roads are okay. Inbound passing the Wintrust mural at North Avenue, good. If you're on I-90, the Jane Addams Tollway westbound past Roselle to before Barrington, overnight construction there as well. Next report, 928 News Radio 105.9 WBBM.
0: The AccuWeather forecast tonight, mostly cloudy and warm. There can be a shower or two late, especially north and west of Chicago, a low of 61. Tomorrow, cloudy skies, rain at times. There can be ponding on the streets and highways, a high of 68. And tomorrow night, periods of rain and even a rumble of thunder, a low of 65. Right now at O'Hare, 68. Along the lakefront, 64 degrees. WBBM News Time, 920. Top story this hour, Cornell University finds itself under scrutiny over a rape case on campus. We'll have much more on this story coming up at 9:31. Today is Hunger Action Day, and there is also a warning about what some are calling a hunger crisis in Illinois. 1 in 3 Chicago households are food insecure. A new report out last week says since the passage of the so-called Big Beautiful Bill, about 450,000 fewer people are enrolled in SNAP benefits. Man Yi Lee with the Greater Chicago Food Depository says it's time for the state to take action.
13: More than 417,000 households are facing food insecurity. That is the highest rate that we've ever recorded.
0: Food banks and pantries are seeing increased demand. Local communities and grocery stores statewide have lost an estimated $2 billion in economic activity generated by SNAP dollars. A shuttered water park in the southwest suburbs may be getting new life. The Joliet Park District Board approved the $6.6 million sale of Splash Station Water Park to industrial developer Prologis. And now it's considering using the money to expand services on bringing recreational opportunities to the entire Joliet community. Splash Station closed back in 2019 due to severe revenue shortfall and has been on the market since 2024. Coming up, Bloomberg Business, it's 9:21.
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0: It's 9:23 from Bloomberg Business. Here's Tom Busby.
19: 5 weeks before the critical midterm elections, the Trump administration now trying to lower prices at the gas pump by tapping another 40 million barrels of crude from the nation's Strategic Petroleum Reserve, usually only accessed in a national emergency. This will leave those stockpiles at a 46-year low. Meantime, with Saudi Arabia ramping up crude outflows, oil closed sharply lower today under $90 a barrel, but that didn't help Wall Street very much. With a decline in job openings last month and consumer confidence for September at a 12-year low, the Dow today lost 132 points, the Nasdaq lost 23, the S&P down 13. Apple's new CEO John Ternus already shaking things up, looking to accelerate new product development, create a broader range of devices, and eliminate middle managers. And something new at the Jimmy John's sandwich chain. It's selling a 48-ounce bucket of sweet and spicy pickles at select locations starting this Thursday. 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
0: St. Joseph Hospital in Elgin has dropped its Level 2 Trauma Center designation. The Daily Herald reports it's because the hospital only treats about two major trauma patients per month. Patients coming into the emergency room will continue to be evaluated, stabilized, and treated 24/7. However, those who need level 2 trauma services will now be transferred to other hospitals. Coming up, the latest on that crash on the Dan Ryan, plus the AccuWeather forecast, WBBM News Time 9:24.
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0: It's 928, traffic and weather together on the 8th, sponsored by Climate Guard Windows. Here's Abby Ryan.
25: All right, now on the outbound, Ryan, Roger, we have in the local lanes, it's tight past 59th to 63rd, a crash there. In those local lanes, Kennedy outbound, earlier crash at Damon involving a silver Toyota. Still blocking that left center lane on the outbound side. It's heavy from Armitage to before Damon. Watch out for this crash. And so far, the travel time on the outbound side of the Kennedy, you are looking at 23 minutes to get to the airport. Now, the inbound side, not bad. And it looks good passing the Wintrust mural at North Avenue. I-190 O'Hare Extension is fine. The Edens looks decent. Eisenhower's clear. Stevenson looks great, too. If you're on I-355 North, bound, you've got delays as you approach I-55. If you're on the southbound side of I-57 at the Bishop Board, 394, they're all good. I-80 is clear too. Northwest Indiana, 8094, headed on the eastbound front side from Central over to Ripley. You've got that overnight construction going on, and it does block your right lane tonight. If you're on I-65, watch out for delays there. Southbound between 109th and US 231 Crown Point, watch out for a traffic hazard. They're saying the left lane closed in the southbound direction of travel. Northbound I-65, it's tight about a mile or two before State Road 2 on the northbound side, Lowell Dinwiddie area of I-65. Next report, 938, News Radio 105.9 WBBM.
0: The AccuWeather forecast tonight, mostly cloudy and warm. There can be a shower or two late, especially north and west of Chicago, a low of 61. Tomorrow, cloudy, rain at times. There can be ponding on streets and highways, a high of 68. Right now, it's 68 at O'Hare along the lakefront, 64 degrees. Coming up, headlines, WBBM News Time, 929.
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0: It's 9:30. Good evening to you. I'm Roger Plummer. These are the top stories on News Radio WBBM. Cornell University is now in the midst of a rape lawsuit. AI leaders met with President Trump at the White House today. An update on the case against Lindsey Clancy. Plus, the U.S.'s ban on Canadian imports has gone into effect. WBBM Sports, the White Sox beat the Astros 6-3 in Houston. The Cubs trail the Padres 2-0 in San Diego. And the Blackhawks get set to face off with the Golden Knights in just a few minutes in Las Vegas. WBBM Business, the Dow Jones finished down 132 points. The NASDAQ dropped 23 points. And the S&P 500 moved down 13 points. AccuWeather says tonight, mostly cloudy. There can be a shower or two late, especially north and west of Chicago, a low of 61. Tomorrow, cloudy and not as warm, with rain at times. There can be ponding on streets and highways, a high of 68. Right now at O'Hare, cloudy skies, 68 degrees, winds out of the southeast at 6 miles per hour. WBBM News Time, 931. Prosecutors in central New York are reopening the investigation into an alleged gang rape at a Cornell University fraternity just days after the accuser filed a civil lawsuit that has sparked outrage. The now former student, identified as Jane Doe, alleges that seven Chi Phi fraternity brothers forcibly drugged her with ketamine and took turns sexually assaulting her. ABC News chief investigative correspondent Aaron Katursky reports from Ithaca.
4: Cornell says it adjudicated the matter according to university policies and procedures. Cornell's Chi Phi chapter was barred in 2024, and it is still barred from this campus. There was what's called a Title IX investigation. Cornell says there were expulsions and suspensions, but Cornell says it is barred by law from explaining who was expelled and suspended and for what.
0: Tompkins County District Attorney Matthew Van Houten says in 2024, the alleged victim went to campus police at the time, but she did not make any claims of being gang raped or drugged in her initial sworn statements to authorities. President Trump today hosted all the major tech and AI CEOs at the White House to talk about what, if anything, can be done about regulating the technology. The president said AI should be able to be developed freely without many guardrails, which is a contrast to what many AI experts have been saying. More from ABC's Elizabeth Schulze, who says the president wants to rename AI as superintelligence.
5: This is not a new idea. The idea of superintelligence is basically artificial intelligence getting smarter than the humans who created it. And this is something we've heard some of these frontier labs warn about for a while. The president, though, a little bit seems like it's really just a messaging play to try to talk about how the idea of AI and these doomer warnings, he says, have gotten kind of a bad image.
0: The company OpenAI has scrapped its latest artificial intelligence model from being released due to security concerns. As part of their push to have Lindsay Clancy's triple murder case thrown out, her attorney is arguing that there is not enough evidence to prove she killed her children.
6: Defense attorney Kevin Rennington made the argument during Clancy's first appearance in court since her triple murder trial ended in a hung jury 3 weeks ago. He asked the judge to effectively throw out the case because he claims prosecutors failed to establish that Clancy killed her three children, even though the insanity defense he made at trial involved arguing that she was in the throes of postpartum psychosis when she strangled her children. Judge William Sullivan didn't issue a ruling from the bench and instead scheduled a hearing on November 2nd to resolve other issues raised by the defense. He could set a trial date then. Peter Haralambos, ABC News.
0: From motorcycles to booze, the U.S.'s ban on $1 billion worth of Canadian imports goes into effect.
9: U.S.-Canada relations, already tense, are likely to deteriorate further after the U.S. went ahead early Tuesday with a decision to ban nearly $1 billion worth of Canadian imports, including alcohol, dairy, and motorcycles. Daniel Moldovan is with Wolfhead Distillery in Ontario.
10: Where this is really going to hurt us is in the long term. We had some folks here from Georgia this summer who were interested in bringing over our coffee whiskey. We also had our Michigan importer who was interested in bringing over our vanilla almond.
9: While the ban amounts to barely a ripple in the $880 billion worth of annual trade between the North American partners, it does mark another escalation in President Trump's second-term trade war with America's longtime ally and trading partner. I'm Julie Walker.
0: Closer to home, Indiana legislators held a hearing today regarding the fatal August 11 storms that put some Hoosiers in the dark for weeks.
11: The Indiana House Committee on Energy, Utilities, and Communications met amid growing concern over NIPSCO's response to the storms. Gary Mayor Eddie Melton said his residents were in the dark for days.
14: I went to every single neighborhood, and the amount of devastation that hit every block is very clear. Trees crushing homes.
11: Lawmakers also heard from NIPSCO spokesman Vince Parisi, who said the utility looks forward to improving in the future.
18: NIPSCO will learn from the event and act on those lessons. We recognize the trust is earned and through performance and the experience of our customers every single day.
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0: 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It's 9:36.
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0: 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It's 9:38. Traffic and weather together on the 8s. Here's Abby Ryan.
25: Well, right now, if you're on the northbound side of I-65, slow approaching State Road 280-94 eastbound. Looks pretty decent from Central to Ripley, despite some overnight construction blocking that right lane. If you're on the rest of 80-94, you're fine. I-80 looks good. And nothing going on the outbound side of the Eisenhower Expressway. If you're on the outbound Kennedy, we have some lingering delays because of this earlier crash. And that is right at Damon. It was blocking the left center lane, a silver Toyota into the wall there. The outbound Kennedy headed out to the airport from downtown. You're looking at a 20-minute ride. It is 14 to get to Montrose. The inbound side of the Kennedy looks great. Passing the Wintrust mural at North Avenue. O'Hare Extension's fine. Eisenhower's good. So is the Stevenson. Dan Ryan on the outbound side. Local lanes 59th to before 63rd. Crash there. Still causing a tight delay. The I-57 Bishop Ford combo 394, all good. Next report, 948. 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
17: The WBBM Accurate with a forecast, mostly cloudy for tonight. We'll have a couple of showers out there later on, generally north and west of Chicago. The low 61, and then rain at times for tomorrow. Not as warm, the high 68. More rain tomorrow night, even a rumble of thunder. The low 65, and then rain that could be heavy at times on Thursday. High 71. I'm AccuWeather meteorologist John Furyk.
0: Right now at O'Hare, 68, Wheeling, 66, along the lakefront, 64 degrees. 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Here's Stardate.
19: To modernize, the stars of Sagittarius form the outline of a teapot. But in Greek mythology, the constellation was far more extensive. It represented a centaur, half man, half horse, holding a bow and arrow. And the brightest star in the constellation plays a role in both of those pictures. Caos Australis is at the lower right corner of the teapot. It also represents the southern end of the bow. In fact, that's the meaning of its name. It's actually a binary, two stars in a wide orbit around one another. One of the stars is like the sun, but from the system's distance of about 145 light years, it's much too faint to see with the eye alone. The star we can see is much bigger and heavier than the sun, and about 500 times brighter. And it spins in a hurry, once every 1.6 days, compared to almost 4 weeks for the sun. If it were spinning just a little faster, it would rip itself apart. In fact, it's closer to that self-destruct point than any other star yet seen. As a result of its rotation, the star is squashed. It's about a third wider through the equator than the poles. And because they're closer to the star's core, the poles

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17: Police in southeast Michigan are investigating after a toddler pulled out a loaded pistol at a daycare. Authorities say one of the child's parents has been taken into custody as the investigation continues. Police Chief Joseph Bialy says no one was injured in Monday's incident in Canton. Bialy says the child's other parent is a police officer from a neighboring jurisdiction. He says the handgun found at the daycare in Michigan was not a service weapon. It's 9:46, time for WBBM Sports. And in San Diego in game one of the wild card series with the Cubs trail the Padres 2-0 in the middle of the third inning. Now with more sports, here's WBBM's Rick Gregg.
19: Baseball adopted its current playoff format in 2022, so there have been 16 best-of-three wild card series so far, and only once has the team that lost Game 1 come back to win the series. So the White Sox are in pretty good shape.
20: And the payoff pitch. Swinging a ground ball to third. Vargas has it. Long throw over, and it's in time, and the ball game is over in the White Sox.

0: Hawks, for the first time in almost 5 years, have won a playoff game as they take game one over the Astros by a final score of 6-3.
1: Tom McCarthy on the NBC Family of Networks. The Sox jumped out to a 3-0 lead after two innings and led 5-0 in the fifth before Houston was able to chip away. Just not enough. Colson Montgomery hit a solo home run in the mix, and while Will Venable used five pitchers, he leaned on Grant Taylor, who came on in the seventh, threw a big league career-high 54 pitches, and escaped.
2: Heroics, really. You know, that's more than we pushed Grant. I think he's up around or above 50 pitches. I'm trying to empty the tank with him. He's a guy that we trust. Stepped up to the plate and got the job done in the ninth.
1: Game two comes in the afternoon in Houston. Sean Burke to start for the Sox. All the games two are Wednesday, including the Cubs and Padres, again late at night. The Bears had a quiet Tuesday, and they'll have a fairly quiet Wednesday before getting back to full work on Thursday in Lake Forest. Bears-Jets on Sunday. With sports at 16 and 46 past each hour, Rick Gregg, News Radio 105.9 WBBM.
3: It's 9:48. Traffic and weather together on the 8s with the latest on the roads. Here's Abby Ryan.
4: Northbound I-65 as you approach State Road 2. Watch out for construction delays. The earlier delays southbound with the left lane around 109th to US 231 through Crown Point. That is gone. If you're on the outbound side of the Kennedy, crash gone at Damon. The inbound side of the Kennedy looks great. Eisenhower's okay. Stevenson is too. Dan Ryan, even that crash is cleared right around 63rd. If you're on the rest of the roads, the DuSable Lakeshore Drive north and southbound side, little tight as you approach the light at Chicago. The Route 53 northbound side still stacked, and that is past Algonquin on up to before Euclid southbound, passing Kirchhoff both ways at Kirchhoff. You do have overnight construction going on, and it is blocking that left lane now until 5 a.m. Next report, 9:58, News Radio 105.9 WBBM.
3: The AccuWeather forecast tonight, mostly cloudy and warm. There can be a shower or two late, especially north and west of Chicago. A low of 61. Tomorrow, cloudy skies, rain at times. There can be ponding on streets and highways, a high of 68. Tomorrow night, periods of rain and even a rumble of thunder, a low of 65. Then Thursday, overcast with rain, some heavy enough to cause flooding in low-lying and poor drainage areas, a high of 71. Right now at O'Hare, 68, Wheeling, 66, Naperville, 66, and along the lakefront, 64 degrees. It's 9:50.
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3: A longtime observer says this week could be transformative in the history of Chicago sports.
6: The Bears upheld their part of the bargain in Monday night's 27-7 win over the Philadelphia Eagles. Sports Corp Limited founder Mark Gannis tells the Noon Business Hour the city was a big winner as well.
7: First, the city looked gorgeous. I mean, the whole world saw Chicago at its best.
6: Chicagoans like to pride themselves on their sports passion, but Gannis says it's more than just civic boosterism. The numbers back it up, especially when it comes to the Bears and national TV ratings.
7: When the Bears do well, all of the NFL national ratings all go up. That's been happening since the 1980s. The Bears doing well they're one of only two or three teams that impacts every team in the league. It raises the tide for every team.
6: In addition to the Bears and playoff games for the Cubs and Sox, the Northwestern Wildcats will open the new Ryan Field in Evanston. 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
3: Coming up on Bloomberg Business, what President Trump says about regulations on AI. It's 9:51.
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15: I'm meeting with the CEOs of some of the nation's biggest AI firms at the White House about growing concerns of the risk of rogue AI models. President Trump shot down the idea of new federal regulations on AI and instead said he's considering a 10-person committee to, quote, watch over the whole enterprise. He also stressed the importance of self-regulation. Advertised job openings fell to 7.1 million last month. That was fewer than expected, and layoffs declined too, in another sign that we're in a no-fire, no-hire labor market, where companies are holding tight to the workers they've got and not doing a lot of hiring. That weighed on Wall Street, along with consumer confidence this month at a 12-year low on worries about gas prices and the economy. At the close, the Dow was down 132 points, a quarter of a percent. The Nasdaq lost 23, the S&P down 13, oil closing under 90 bucks a barrel. And getting a jump on holiday spending, Target stores lowering prices on about 2,000 items. I'm Bloomberg's Tom Busby on News Radio 105.9 WBBM.
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3: It's 9:58. Traffic and weather together on the 8s. Here's Abby Ryan.
25: All right now, Roger, if you're on northbound Route 53, you've got heavy delays past Algonquin to before Euclid. Southbound past Euclid to past Kirchhoff, right at Kirchhoff. Both directions, we've got construction there blocking the left lane now until 5 a.m. I-90 headed on the westbound side, approaching Barrington Road. You're okay there, despite some overnight construction, and that is on the Jane Addams Tollway. It's westbound Roselle past Barrington. It is the 2 right until midnight, then the 3 right till 4 a.m. with the 2 right until 6 a.m. DuSable Lakeshore Drive looks great. Kennedy, Eisenhower, Stevenson, Dan Ryan, 57 in the Bishop Ford. Fine. Northwest Indiana, great. Along 8094, I-65 northbound slow before State Road 2. Next report, 1008 News Radio 105.9 WBBM.
3: The AccuWeather forecast tonight, mostly cloudy. There can be a shower or two late, especially north and west of Chicago, a low of 61. Tomorrow, cloudy, not so warm. Rain at times. There can be ponding on the streets and highways, a high of 68.
4: 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Blue Cross Blue Shield of Illinois. 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
26: This is Haley Hansen.
27: Pick that little 13-year-old.
26: A now former Chicago police sergeant is facing charges after video surfaced of him punching a teenage girl.
3: People's Gas wants to raise prices again. Plus, President Trump says there will be no oversight on artificial intelligence. More on that coming up from ABC News. WBBM Sports, the White Sox beat the Astros. The Cubs trail the Padres. The Blackhawks and Golden Knights are scoreless. WBBM Business, a slightly down day for the Dow Jones, NASDAQ, and S&P 500. Right now at O'Hare, cloudy and 68 degrees. It's 10 o'clock.
28: From ABC News, I'm Dave Packer. There'll be no government oversight of AI. At a tech summit at the White House today that brought together some of the biggest names in the industry, an agreement to self-police. ABC senior political correspondent Rachel Scott.
29: President Trump made it clear he will not install any government guardrails.
30: They're really going to be policing each other.
29: The president saying leaders had signed a joint agreement that would not be legally binding.
30: It's going to be very, very safe, and there's a self-policing, and there's also a group policing.
29: Leaders like Anthropic CEO Dario Amodei.
31: I think the technology has very real risks, and, you know, the mechanism, how we address those risks, is still under discussion.
29: And the industry has not figured out yet how to address it.
28: Former American Idol contestant Caleb Flynn found guilty of murdering his wife. Flynn, with tears in his eyes, guilty on all counts, claiming someone had broken into their home, shooting and killing his wife.
5: Deliberations less than 3 hours. ABC legal contributor Bernarda Villanova with why the jury likely came to such a quick verdict.
6: They already heard the evidence that they needed to hear. There wasn't a need for connecting the dots because usually you wait for closing arguments for the prosecution or the defense to be able to argue the evidence. But here was clear cut. The text messages spoke for themselves.
5: A massive cyber attack at the FBI. Hackers stealing personal data on potentially tens of thousands of employees. ABC News contributor and former FBI agent Brad Garrett.
7: It creates safety issues for them day to day. Does somebody want to come after them? Are their children, are their spouses in a situation where they could potentially be harmed?
5: Now this coming on the heels of a personal data breach at the Pentagon, which exposed information on more than 3 million people, including social security numbers and employment details. To Wall Street, and the Dow was about 131 points lower today. 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
5: British police stand by their decision to release five men arrested on suspicion of terrorism near an airbase over the weekend. ABC's Ian Pannell.
9: Now, just a reminder to people, a bail system works slightly different in the UK than the US. There's no money that's exchanged hands. No one's put up bail money for them. But there are certain conditions that they have to abide by. And again, the police said they would be closely monitored. They'd be limited in their interactions with other people, their communications.
5: A well-known high-intensity roller coaster in California has been closed permanently after some lawsuits over the ride's safety pushed the park to respond.
10: X2 is one of the world's most intense roller coasters. It brought coaster enthusiasts from around the world to Valencia, California to ride it. It opened in 2002 as X and then reopened in 2008 as X2 with a new seat design. In recent months, there have been claims and lawsuits alleging serious injuries from the ride, including some that led to deaths after riding X2. In a statement, Six Flags Magic Mountain says X2 consistently passed safety tests, but they have decided to close the ride permanently because it's the right thing to do. Alex Stone, ABC News, Los Angeles.
5: Hurricane Polo made a second landfall today along the northwest coast of Mexico as a Category 1 storm, just one day after touching down as a Category 2 storm near the Baja California Peninsula. There were no immediate reports of major damage or injuries. Dave Packer, ABC News.
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3: It's 5 minutes past the hour. Hello, I'm Roger Plummer. Thank you very much for listening. AccuWeather says for Wednesday, cloudy, not as warm, with rain at times. There could be ponding on streets and highways, a high of 68. Wednesday night, periods of rain and even a rumble of thunder, a low of 65. We'll check the AccuWeather 5-day forecast in just 10 minutes. But first, our top local story on News Radio WBBM. A viral video filmed last month has resulted in charges against a Chicago police sergeant. WBBM's Haley Hansen explains.
12: 16? Mm-hmm. You're picking on little 14-year-olds?
13: No, we were just talking
12: about it. You out of you?
13: We were just talking to dude about that. Nothing happened.
12: Yeah. Well, you're picking on little kids?
26: They were 45-year-old Jeremy Sikorsky can be seen and heard on video threatening teenagers after accusing them of harassing his child on the south side.
13: They were chasing
14: they were
13: our
14: harassing
13: girlfriends.
14: Us.
12: You're chasing your girlfriend. So what are you going to do, beat him up?
13: No, I wasn't going to beat nobody up.
12: Knock
13: man.
12: Your out. You bro.
26: After berating the boy, Sikorsky settles on punching a 17-year-old girl filming, causing a concussion. He's been stripped of his police powers and charged with felony aggravated battery. Haley Hansen, News Radio 105.9 WBBM.
3: Consumer advocates have enlisted dozens of elected leaders to join their call for state regulators to reject a proposed rate increase from Peoples Gas.
0: Executives at Peoples Gas say they need a rate increase of $144 million to continue the utility's mandated program of replacing old iron gas pipes that it says are unsafe.
14: Safety cannot become a blank check for a program that has repeatedly failed to deliver the results that Chicagoans were promised.
0: Northwest Side State Senate Democrat Graciela Guzman and 37 other elected leaders have signed a letter urging the Illinois Commerce Commission to reject the utility's request. Northside Alderwoman Maria Haddon says Peoples Gas has shown through its balance sheet that it doesn't need more money from ratepayers.
15: They're sending hundreds of millions of dollars in profit to their parent company.
0: Jim Chilson from the Citizens Utility Board says the request will cost average ratepayers between $7 and $8 more a month.
16: This profit-hungry utility has put their customers through financial hell.
0: A statement from Peoples Gas says, in part, the utility fully understands concerns about affordability. We're at City Hall. Jeff Buckles, News Radio 105.9 WBBM.
3: The Illinois State Board of Education has earmarked another $15 million to fill teacher vacancies, but a Washington-based think tank is pushing for a bigger change to address retention.
15: Another $5,000 a year for each teacher who works in schools or subjects with chronic vacancies. That's what the National Council on Teacher Quality wants the state to offer as part of a readjustment of pay raises.
16: That states more strategically use the dollars that they're paying now for master's degrees to pay teachers who are higher performing or teachers who teach in shortage areas.
15: President Heather Pesky says Illinois is among 38 states that don't offer such incentives, but the group did not count the state's teacher vacancy pilot program in its third year now of issuing grants. That's because the council says the money is given to districts for recruitment, retention, and professional development, not directly to teachers as a pay increase. 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
3: It's 8 minutes past the hour.
17: Traffic and weather together on the 8th. I'm Neil Fiorito. Expect a lot of traffic on the tri-state heading northbound. Multiple lanes blocked, some intermittent full stops as well between North Avenue and the Bensonville Bridge. Southbound tri-state near Irving Park Road, multiple lanes closed. You also have some lanes blocked near the Stevenson. The Jane Addams Tollway westbound, Roselle Road to Barrington Road, up to three right lanes closed. The Ronald Reagan Tollway eastbound, Winfield Road to Naperville Road, working up to three right lanes. And then expect road work on the Veterans Tollway on both sides. Southbound Archer to 159th, and also as you would drive near I-80, northbound traffic on 355 approaching I-55 with construction as well. The northwest suburbs, Route 53, either way at Kirchhoff, work in the left lane. Southwest suburbs, 80 west around 355, working up to two right at Richards, work in the right. Westbound at US 30, work in the right lane. Get traffic and weather together on the 8th, News Radio 105.9 WBBM.
3: The AccuWeather forecast. Tonight, mostly cloudy. There can be a shower or two late, especially north and west of Chicago. A low of 61. Tomorrow, cloudy, not as warm, with rain at times. There can be ponding on streets and highways, a high of 68. Tomorrow night, periods of rain and even a rumble of thunder, a low of 65. Then Thursday, overcast with rain, some heavy enough to cause flooding in low-lying and poor drainage areas. Thursday's high, 71. Right now at O'Hare, 68. Waukegan, 67. Lansing, 62. Along the lakefront, 68 degrees. WBBM News Time, 10:09.
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3: It's 10 minutes past the hour. A major change is coming to emergency care at a Northwest Suburban hospital.
11: The hospital says St. Joseph now sees only about 2 major trauma patients a month, so it voluntarily dropped its level 2 designation last week. Those patients will still be evaluated and stabilized there, but anyone needing level 2 trauma care will be transferred. Advocate Sherman Hospital, about 5 miles away, will remain a level 2 trauma center. Sarah Herrera, News Radio, 105.9 WBBM.
3: A woman who's been in Chicago's subsidized housing program for 2 decades has become the 1,000th renter to become an owner as part of the Chicago Housing Authority's Choose to Own program.
21: I'm proud to say this. Ms. Bradley, welcome home.
22: CHA CEO Keith Pettigrew standing in front of a Chicago bungalow near 95th and Vernon, just north of the campus of Chicago State University, with Dorenda Bradley, the new homeowner.

0: rapper. She said it has been a long journey.
1: 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Along that road, I had many challenges. Some of those challenges included drugs. But I regrouped. I got myself together. I rebuilt my life.
0: She said owning her home is life-changing. 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
2: A Chicago woman who hid her dead mother's body for nearly 2 years has been charged with Social Security fraud. Prosecutors accuse 72-year-old Eva Bratcher of assuming her mother's identity and using more than $20,000 in SSA and SNAP benefits intended for her elderly mother. The new federal charges come more than 3 years after Bratcher pled guilty to concealing her mother's death. She's scheduled to make her first court appearance on Thursday. New data released by Northwestern University shows an increase in sexual assault cases and violence last year.
3: In 2025, rape, dating violence, and stalking offenses increased on Northwestern's Evanston campus. That's according to the annual Security and Fire Safety Report, which was released last week. The document showed that reported rape cases in Evanston more than doubled from 4 to 9, with reported cases of stalking increasing from 8 to 14. At the same time, the Evanston campus saw a 17.3% reduction in overall complaint reports at the university. Reported cases of arson, domestic violence, aggravated assault, hate crimes, and theft were all down. In Chicago, the report found that most reported crimes either did not change or declined. Carolina Garibay, News Radio 105.9 WBBM.
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2: It's 15 minutes past the hour. 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Here's meteorologist LaTroy Thornton.
8: A couple of days of wet weather are in store, with the overnight bringing the start of this pattern as plenty of clouds build in. Watch for a shower or two arriving by daybreak, most likely to the north and west of Chicago, with a low of 61, leading into a wet Wednesday with rain from time to time. Expect plenty of clouds in place and a less warm day, with perhaps enough rain for ponding on streets and highways with a high of 68. Then that rain simply continues at times through Wednesday night, when there can also be a rumble of thunder, the low of 65, with rain continuing right through Thursday as well. Some of it turns heavy enough by this point to lead to the risk for flooding in low-lying and poor drainage zones, high 71, but will dry out for Friday with lower humidity, clouds breaking for some sun, and a high of 68, followed by a rather nice start to the weekend on Saturday with sunshine and another high of 68. I'm AccuWeather meteorologist LaTroy Thornton.
2: 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The Cubs and Padres had a late-night start for Game 1 of their wild-card series in San Diego. At the end of the fourth inning, the Padres lead the Cubs 4-0. We'll have a full recap in the morning with WBBM's Josh Liss, in addition to the coverage on our sister station, 104.3 The Score. 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
9: Colson Montgomery set a record for the most strikeouts in a regular season. Colson Montgomery also led the American League in home runs by a shortstop. And during Game 1 of their wild card matchup in Houston, Montgomery had one of each.
10: Fly ball center field. pretty well struck. Going back is Spence. Back toward the wall. It is gone! A home run! Colson Montgomery has added to the lead for the White Sox. It's now 4-0.
9: 432 feet to dead center, Tom McCarthy on Peacock, part of a 6-3 Game 1 Sox win over the Astros.
11: You know, it felt good. Felt ready, felt on time with everything, and he threw a good pitch. You know, it was a heater up and away, and, you know, I was just able to put a good swing on it.
9: That's Colson. Sam Antonacci drove in a pair and scored. Munetaka Murakami scored a pair and drove in one. And two pitchers under 25 shined on a bullpen day. Starter Hagen Smith, who threw three scoreless innings, and closer Grant Taylor, who got the final seven outs. Sean Burke will start Game 2 Wednesday afternoon. The Bears had a quiet day, basking in the glow of the Monday Night Football win over Philadelphia. One in which they started third QB Case Keenum, lost at least two players to injury, and still won by 20.
12: We have a really good team. I think last week was last week, and we wanted to come out and respond in a better way, and the weather in Chicago cooperated, so I think we deserve the weather today for what we had to deal with last week.
9: Cole Kmet and crew host the Jets on Sunday. 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
2: It's coming up on 18 minutes past the hour with traffic and weather together on the 8 and the Connect Safely segment.
13: Traffic and weather together on the 8. I'm Neil Fiorito, and you can expect a lot of traffic on the Tri-State going northbound from North Avenue to the Bensonville Bridge. Construction in multiple lanes. Intermittent full stops are planned as well. Southwest suburbs expect traffic on I-80 westbound passing 355, working up to two right lanes. Road work to expect on the Edens outbound from a junction to Wilson in up to two right lanes, and work on the Kennedy outbound from Irving to the junction in the two right lanes. The Eisenhower construction planned outbound from a Jane Byrne to Ashland in the two left, around 9th Avenue, work in the right lane. Inbound 290 from Miss Plains Avenue to Harlem, working up to two right lanes. Expect traffic in Will County on 55 northbound from US 52 to before US 30, work planned in the two right lanes. And work to expect on the Bishop Ford if you're outbound between Sibley and 159th, the left lane closed. You get traffic and weather together on the 8th, News Radio 105.9 WBBM.
2: The AccuWeather forecast tonight, mostly cloudy and warm. There can be a shower or two late, especially north and west of Chicago. A low of 61. Tomorrow, cloudy skies, rain at times. There can be ponding on streets and highways with a high of 68. Tomorrow night, periods of rain and even a rumble of thunder, a low of 65. Right now at O'Hare, 68, Midway, 72, Romeoville, 64, and along the lakefront, 68 degrees. It's 20 minutes past the hour. Our top story this hour, an artificial intelligence accord was signed in the White House on Tuesday. We'll have much more on this story coming up at 31 minutes past the hour.
14: 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A disturbing online culture known as the Burnerverse has grown around anonymous social media accounts, especially in college sports and fraternity circles. Some of these accounts have been used to harass and dox young women. 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
15: 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Doxing victims experience severe trauma, reputational damage, and even safety threats.
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3: After meeting with the CEOs of some of the nation's biggest AI firms at the White House about growing concerns of the risk of rogue AI models, President Trump shot down the idea of new federal regulations on AI and instead said he's considering a 10-person committee to, quote, watch over the whole enterprise. He also stressed the importance of self-regulation. Advertised job openings fell to 7.1 million last month. That was fewer than expected, and layoffs declined too, in another sign that we're in a no-fire, no-hire labor market, where companies are holding tight to the workers they've got and not doing a lot of hiring. That weighed on Wall Street, along with consumer confidence this month at a 12-year low on worries about gas prices and the economy. At the close, the Dow was down 132 points, a quarter of a percent. The Nasdaq lost 23, the S&P down 13, oil closing under 90 bucks a barrel. And getting a jump on holiday spending, Target stores lowering prices on about 2,000 items. I'm Bloomberg's Tom Busby on News Radio 105.9 WBBM.
2: Two Lake County, Illinois Sheriff's Office canine teams are proving to be top dogs at a national competition. At the USPCA 2026 National Patrol Dog Field Trials, Canine Lux finished second overall in the patrol dog competition. He also earned a first place finish in criminal apprehension and tied for first place in the evidence search event. Canine Lux also finished fifth in obedience. As for Canine Zeus, he received a certificate of excellence for his performance and finished 14th overall among the national field of competing patrol dog teams. Coming up, the latest in traffic and weather. It's 24 minutes past the hour.
4: You must remember this presents The Bisexuals. Libby Holman was a sexually fluid blues singer who became famous in the 1920s and then infamous when she was indicted for her husband's murder. Later, Libby began an affair with movie star Montgomery Clift, who had to keep his own bisexuality secret in Hollywood in the 1950s. Also featuring Elizabeth Taylor, Josephine Baker, drugs, orgies, and, of course, movies. 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
6: Traffic and weather together on the 8th. I'm Neil Fiorito. Construction to watch for on the Edens outbound from a junction to Wilson and up the two right lanes. Road work to expect on the Kennedy outbound from a Jane Byrd interchange to North Avenue in the right lane and near the junction up the two right lanes closed. The Eisenhower outbound from Jane Byrd to Ashland working up the two left lanes. Past Harlem to 9th Avenue work in the right lane. Construction inbound along the Eisenhower from Des Plaines Avenue to Harlem and up the two right lanes. In Will County, I-55 northbound, US 52 to near US 30, work planned and up the two right lanes. Work scheduled on the Bishop Ford Freeway outbound from Sibley to 159th in the left lane. Tons of construction on the tri-state, but northbound, most notable, North Avenue to the Bensonville Bridge, multiple lanes closed, along with intermittent full stops. Southwest suburbs delays on I-80 westbound near 355, work in the two right lanes. You get traffic and weather together on the 8th on News Radio 105.9 WBBM.
7: Traffic and weather together on the 8th is sponsored by Jewel Osco. AccuWeather says tonight, mostly cloudy skies. There can be a shower or two late, especially north and west of Chicago, a low of 61. Tomorrow, cloudy with rain at times. There can be ponding on streets and highways, a high of 68. Tomorrow night, periods of rain and even a rumble of thunder, a low of 65. Right now, at O'Hare, 68 along the lakefront, 68 degrees. 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
7: It's 30 minutes past the hour. Hello, I'm Roger Plummer. Thank you so much for tuning in. These are the top stories on News Radio WBBM. The lawyer for a former Cornell student says his client did not rape a woman in 2024. President Trump meets with tech CEOs to discuss the future of AI. A former American Idol contestant is found guilty of killing his wife. Plus, lawmakers grill NIPSCO over its response to last month's storms in northwest Indiana. WBBM Sports, the White Sox defeat the Astros 6-3 in Houston in Game 1 of their wild card series. WBBM Business, the Dow Jones finished down 132 points, the NASDAQ dropped 23 points, and the S&P 500 moved down 13 points. AccuWeather says for Wednesday, cloudy skies, not as warm with rain at times. There also can be ponding on streets and highways, a high of 68. Wednesday night, periods of rain and even a rumble of thunder, a low of 65. WBBM News Time, 31 minutes past the hour. The attorney for one of the Cornell University fraternity brothers accused of raping a woman in 2024 says his client did nothing wrong. Jeremy Salland said that despite the accusations made by the woman who is taking legal action, his client did not participate in any of the sexual acts she described. Salland also told ABC that his client didn't have ketamine in his system and that he took a hair follicle test.
9: I can't speak to the other people, but solely as to my client, he is unequivocally innocent. And if he saw anything that he thought was wrong or dangerous, he would have reported it. But what he saw did not rise to that level.
7: The district attorney for Tompkins County, New York, has reopened a criminal case based on evidence that he says has since come to light. A group chat

0: allegedly inviting others to participate in the act. President Trump hosted top tech CEOs at the White House on Tuesday to discuss what, if anything, can be done about regulating the rapidly evolving technology. Trump has said it should be developed freely, despite warnings about AI's potential dangers. Trump later announced that the leaders had signed an agreement to self-police AI development. Here's ABC's Elizabeth Schulze.
1: These are the biggest companies in the world. The leaders of these companies worth trillions of dollars all gathered there in an acknowledgement from many of them that the technology is outpacing kind of the pace that they thought that it would be going at. And they are looking to Washington for some of these regulations. But also at the same time, some of them saying, oh, we can't actually do this ourselves. What we're seeing there, I think it's pretty clear this is as much a photo op as anything substantial coming out of the chance for any regulation that would actually happen from here.
0: In the meantime, OpenAI has scrapped its latest model from release over security concerns. A former pastor and former American Idol contestant has been found guilty of killing his wife.
2: A jury in Troy, Ohio, took just a few hours to find Caleb Flynn guilty of all 9 counts, including murder and tampering with evidence in the death of his wife, Ashley Flynn. The 40-year-old music pastor once appeared on American Idol. Defense attorney Patrick Mulligan says investigators never proved that Flynn pulled the trigger. Prosecutor Paul Watkins told jurors Flynn shot Ashley and staged a break-in so he could be with his mistress and keep his position in the community.
3: He told her, actions will come tomorrow. Tomorrow came. Approximately 4 hours later, Ashley was brutally executed.
2: During the trial, jurors heard from his former paramour, 24-year-old Aaliyah Botner, who read aloud from texts that Flynn had sent her.
4: I was up till 4 a.m. last night crying, literally trying to think of ways to kill her and not go to jail.
2: I'm Jennifer King.
0: Closer to home, Indiana legislators heard a hearing on Tuesday regarding the fatal August 11th storms that put some Hoosiers in the dark for weeks.
5: The Indiana House Committee on Energy, Utilities, and Communications met amid growing concern over NIPSCO's response to the storms. Gary Mayor Eddie Melton said his residents were in the dark for days.
6: I went to every single neighborhood, and the amount of devastation that hit every block is very clear. Trees crushing homes.
5: Lawmakers also heard from NIPSCO spokesman Vince Parisi, who said the utility looks forward to improving in the future.
7: NIPSCO will learn from the event and act on those lessons. We recognize the trust is earned and through performance and the experience of our customers every single day.
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0: Teachers in Blue Island hope the state will step in to improve conditions at their schools, which they say are hazardous to students and staff.
8: The Blue Island Education Association, which represents about 300 teachers and staff members at 12 schools in District 130, filed an 18-page complaint with the state citing numerous alleged OSHA violations. That's according to the Illinois Education Association, which reports some of the violations include standing water and water leaks, mold, inadequate restroom and hand-washing facilities, and problems with rodents and insects. Mai Martinez, News Radio 105.9 WBBM.
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5: 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It's 38 minutes past the hour.
6: Traffic and weather together on the 8th. I'm Abby Ryan. Eden's outbound junction to Wilson. It's the right lane from 11 p.m. till midnight. Then the 2 right till 5 a.m. Kennedy outbound Jane Byrne interchange to Ohio. You've got the 2 left blocked between midnight and 1 a.m. with 3 left until 5 a.m. Ohio to North Avenue. It is the left lane until 5 a.m. Irving Park to the junction. Right lane between 11 and midnight. And then the 2 right until 5 a.m. Eisenhower out, I-290, Jane Byrne interchange to Ashland. It's the left lane till midnight, 2 left after that till 5 a.m. Past Harlem to 9th Avenue, the right lane till 5. The inbound side of I-290 just Plains to Harlem, the right lane till midnight with a 2 right until 5 a.m. I-55 northbound in Will County, U.S. 52 to before U.S. 30, right lane till 11, then the 2 right until 5 a.m. Get traffic and weather together on the 8th News Radio, 105.9 WBBM.
7: WBBM AccuWeather. Expect plenty of clouds overnight, which helps to keep temperatures higher than on recent nights. There can also be a shower or two around by daybreak, mainly to the north and west of Chicago, with a low of 61, setting up a wet and cloudy Wednesday. Not as warm, with plenty of rain in the area, perhaps enough for ponding on streets and highways, high 68. Then rain continues Wednesday night, even a rumble of thunder, low 65. I'm AccuWeather meteorologist LaTroy Thornton.
5: Right now, cloudy skies in the city and suburbs at O'Hare, 68, Midway, 72, Rockford, 70, Joliet, 69, in Lansing, 62, and along Chicago's lakefront, 68 degrees. It's 40 minutes past the hour. Here's Stardate.
8: Saturn puts in its best appearance of the year over the next few nights. On Sunday, it'll reach opposition. It will line up opposite the Sun. It's closest to Earth at opposition, so it shines brightest. And it's in view all night. It looks like a bright golden star. It's low in the east at nightfall and climbs high across the south later on. Saturn reaches opposition every 12 and a half months, the result of the combined motions of Saturn and Earth. Earth orbits the Sun at an average speed of about 67,000 miles per hour. Saturn is more than 9 times farther from the Sun. And thanks to the laws of orbital motion, it moves only a third as fast as Earth. Johannes Kepler formulated those laws 4 centuries ago. He determined that the planets follow elliptical orbits. Instead of perfect circles, the orbits are stretched out. There's a relationship between the planet's distance and its orbital period, the time it takes to make one full turn around the Sun. And a planet moves fastest when it's closest to the Sun and slowest when it's farthest. Earth's distance varies by only about 3%, so there's not much change in its orbital speed. But Saturn's distance varies by more than 10%, so there's a bigger change in its speed. All of this works together to bring Saturn

0: turn into alignment every 12 and a half months, shining at its best. More about Saturn tomorrow. And we have more skywatching tips and much more about the cosmos in Stardate Magazine. 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For the McDonald Observatory, I'm Billy Henry.
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0: What if the thing you're listening to right now never got interrupted? What if it could play uninterrupted from room to room on Sonos? What if you start with two Sonos speakers just to see how it feels? What if you really like how it feels and you become a Sonos person who can't stop saying to their friends, "What if you start with two Sonos speakers just to see how it feels?" Because it's not magic, but it's not not magic.
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4: A fraternity at the University of Arizona in Tucson has been suspended after it allegedly forced new recruits to drink copious amounts of alcohol and eat a live goldfish as part of the hazing ritual. College officials earlier this month suspended all activities related to the fraternity Sigma Tau Gamma, and it's now under investigation for multiple violations of the student code of conduct. The Tucson incident is the most recent in a spate of hazing-related events at U.S. university campuses. It's 46 minutes past the hour. 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The Blackhawks and Golden Knights have a late-night start in Las Vegas for the first game of the NHL season. We'll have a full recap in the morning with WBBM's Josh Liss, in addition to the coverage on our sister station, 104.3 The Score. 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
6: An Ambush in Houston by Sam Antonacci and the White Sox.
7: Line drive out toward left center field. That's going to drop in for a base hit. One run is in. Rounding third. Heading for home is Mydrop. He'll score standing. And the White Sox have jumped out to a 3-0 lead. It's a two-run single for Antonacci.
6: Tom McCarthy on the NBCSN call. They built a 5-0 lead and won game one of their wild card series with the Astros 6-3. Colson Montgomery homered. And on bullpen days for both sides, 13 pitchers took the mound. Hagen Smith got the first 9 outs for the Sox, Grant Taylor the last 7, though he needed 54 pitches to do it. Game 2 of the best of 3 is Wednesday afternoon. Taylor unlikely to be available. Austin Riley's 8th inning home run led the Braves past the Phillies 5-4 in Game 1 of their series. Case Keenum's most famous NFL start came in the playoffs, the Minneapolis Miracle of 2018. His second most famous start came Monday night, a spot relief Bears win over Philadelphia's Eagles that the Lakefront faithful won't soon forget. Neither will Keenum.
8: You know,

0: We're very proud of being Texan, but man, we love Chicago. It's a great city. And Chicago Soldier Field at night is awesome. And to be able to connect with them, represent them, step in when my name's called, that's pretty special.
1: We'll learn as the week goes on whether Keenum or Tyson Bagent is the starter this coming Sunday against the Jets. Caleb Williams still expected to be out. With sports at 16 and 46 past each hour, Rick Gregg, News Radio 105.9 WBBM.
2: It's coming up on 48 minutes past the hour with traffic and weather together on the 8th.
3: Traffic and weather together on the 8th. I'm Abby Ryan. Bishopport outbound, Sibley to 159th. Left lane is blocked. Tri-State Tollway northbound, 294. 75th to Ogden. Right lane till 5 a.m. north to the Bensonville Bridge. It's the 3 right until 11:30 p.m., then the 4 right until 4 a.m., along with full intermittent stops between 11:30 p.m. and 3 a.m. Past 2E to Dempster, it's the left lane blocked. Southbound on 294 from I-90 to Irving Park Road. You've got 3 left until midnight with a 4 left until 4 a.m. and the 2 left until 5 a.m. Exit ramp to westbound I-190. The O'Hare extension blocked now through 4 a.m. Detour posted. On and off ramps at the Hinsdale Oasis closed between midnight and 5 a.m. Hinsdale Oasis to the Stevenson right lane blocked through 6 a.m. Get traffic and weather together on the 8th on News Radio 105.9 WBB.
2: The AccuWeather forecast. Tonight, mostly cloudy skies. There can be a shower or two late, especially north and west of Chicago, a low of 61. Tomorrow, cloudy and not as warm with rain at times. There can be ponding on streets and highways with a high of 68. Tomorrow night, periods of rain and even a rumble of thunder, a low of 65. Thursday, overcast with rain, some heavy enough to cause flooding in low-lying and poor drainage areas, a high of 71. And Friday, clouds giving away to some sunshine, less humid, a high of 68. Right now, cloudy skies in the city and suburbs at O'Hare, 68, Wheeling, 66, Rockford, 70. Along Chicago's lakefront, 68 degrees. It's 50 minutes past the hour. The Lyric Opera of Chicago says it will make history next month, opening up one of opera's most famous works to a wider audience.
4: When Don Giovanni opens next month, the Opera House will debut a new assistive listening system that can send the performance audio directly to compatible hearing aids, cochlear implants, and earbuds. The October 18th performance goes even further. Lyric will offer a touch tour for people who are blind or have low vision, audio description during the performance, and sound shirts that turn the orchestra and singers into vibrations wearers can physically feel. That same performance will also include live American Sign Language interpretation of the Italian language opera, something that Lyric says has never been done by a major U.S. opera company. Sarah Herrera, News Radio 105.9 WBBM.
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2: The head of the Fed Reserve Bank of New York says one more hike to interest rates before the end of the year might be appropriate to help contain inflation. But John Williams says there is no urgency to act. Following the central bank's decision earlier this month to raise rates for the first time in 3 years, with that move giving the central bank time to gather more data. That data will include what we get today, the gauge of inflation, on which the Fed relies the most, the monthly PCE, Personal Consumption Expenditures, Price Index. Bloomberg surveyed economists are looking for acceleration in the reading from July's 0.2% month-to-month to 0.4% in August. Along with gasoline, price increases are expected for services, including airfares and wireless phone plans. That same report is expected to show consumer spending increased 0.8% in August due to a combination of buying more products and services and simply spending more for them. With business news at 23 and 53 from the Bloomberg Newsroom, Andrew O'Day, News Radio 105.9 WBBM.
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13: Traffic and weather together on the 8th. I'm Abby Ryan. I-80 westbound past 355. Two right lanes blocked through 5 a.m. U.S. 30 to Richards. It's the right lane blocked. Westbound I-80 Richards to U.S. 30. Right lane blocked till 5 a.m. Route 53 both ways at Kirchhoff. Left lane closed. 355 southbound Veterans Memorial Toll Road from Archer to 159th. It's the right lane blocked now until 7 a.m. U.S. 6 to I-80. Left lane till midnight with a right lane until 5 a.m. Northbound I-355 past 127th to I-55. It's the two right until 4 a.m. Eastbound 88, Reagan Memorial Toll Road, Winfield to Naperville Road. The two right till 11, three right till 4, and the right lane till 5 a.m. 294 to I-290, left lane till 5. Bishop Ward outbound, Sibley to 159th, left lane. Get traffic and weather together on the 8th. 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
1: The AccuWeather forecast tonight, mostly cloudy and warm. There can be a shower or two late, especially north and west of Chicago. A low of 61 tomorrow, cloudy. Rain at times. There can be ponding on streets and highways with a high of 68.
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14: A busy North Side street is about to look different in the name of public safety.
15: We don't want another death.
14: I'm political editor Jeff Buckles with what's happening and where.
1: There's a new battery-powered Metra train making its debut this weekend. Plus, Cornell University is under pressure following the new civil suit over a rape case on campus. More on that coming up from ABC News. WBBM Sports, the White Sox beat the Astros, the Cubs trail the Padres, and the Blackhawks trail the Golden Knights. WBBM Business, a slightly down day for the Dow Jones, NASDAQ, and S&P 500. AccuWeather says tonight mostly cloudy and warm. There can be a shower or two late. A low of 61. It's 11 o'clock.
16: From ABC News, I'm Dave Packer. Tech leaders meeting with President Trump Tuesday discussing AI amid warnings to slow down development before it poses serious threats to humanity. After the meeting, the president claiming the AI companies will be responsible for self-policing the technology.
17: I believe they're going to be used for the good, and when they're not, we're going to be able to nab them. But there's going to be a tremendous self-policing aspect.
16: Mr. Trump is considering a watchdog, a committee that would include some of the tech leaders. New York Governor Kathy Hochul calling for an independent review of Cornell University's response to allegations of a sexual assault involving a former student. The move comes as prosecutors reopen their investigation into the alleged 2024 incident at a fraternity house. President of the National Organization for Women, Kim Villanueva.
18: We need to find out what failed Jane Doe. Obviously, the system failed her. The police failed her. Cornell failed her. And we need to know what needs to happen to improve so that other victims of sexual violence don't have to go through the same trauma.
16: Kentucky State Police searching for a suspect after a trooper was shot and killed during a highway patrol traffic stop. The trooper identified as Hayden Phillips, public information officer and fellow trooper. Caden Parker memorialized his co-worker and friend.
19: Those who worked alongside of Hayden knew him as someone people could actually count on, both professionally and personally. He would actually do anything for anybody in this room at any time.
16: A massive cyber attack at the FBI.
20: Tens of thousands of current and former FBI agents and employees have been given an urgent warning following a massive hack targeting the FBI's employment website. Names, personal addresses, social security numbers, even medical and psychiatric records allegedly compromised by a shadowy group known as Shiny Hunters, which the FBI says specializes in extorting tech, finance, and retail companies.
16: That's ABC's Pierre Thomas. 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
16: New concern in the Lone Star State over sky-high diesel fuel prices. ABC's Lionel Moise.
21: Texas Governor Greg Abbott issuing a disaster proclamation. The big concern, record-high diesel prices raising transportation costs, meaning higher prices at the supermarket and retail stores. Texas is expanding the use of dyed diesel. That's tax-exempt fuel typically allowed only for farm and construction equipment. The White House reportedly considering a similar move.
16: Dolly Parton may be gone, but her coffee lives on.
22: Dolly Parton said she got the idea for her Cup of Ambition coffee line when she visited her Dolly-inspired truck stop back in June. The coffee debuted there, but now it's available nationwide on Amazon, Walmart, and TikTok and Instagram shops, with some of the proceeds going to her Dolly's Imagination Library. Earlier this summer, Dolly Parton filmed three commercials for the brand, one of which is out now posthumously. Parton died last month at the age of 80. Sherry Preston, ABC News.
16: Expected Wednesday morning, Tennessee will execute 50-year-old Christina Pike, the sole woman on the state's death row. It'll be the first time a woman is executed in the state in more than 200 years after Tennessee's governor and the Supreme Court declined to intervene. The U.S. military is expected to complete the total withdrawal of troops from Iraq later Wednesday, extending or ending a 12-year presence prompted by the war against ISIS. I'm Dave Packer, ABC News.
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1: It's 5 minutes past the hour. Hello, I'm Roger Plummer. Thanks to you for listening. AccuWeather says for Wednesday, cloudy, not as warm, with rain at times. There can be ponding on streets and highways, a high of 68. Wednesday night, periods of rain and even a rumble of thunder, a low of 65. We'll check out the AccuWeather 5-day forecast in 10 minutes. But first, our top local story on News Radio WBBM. People trying to cross Ridge Avenue on Chicago's north side will soon find it easier and safer thanks to changes coming to an unusual five-way intersection. WBBM political editor Jeff Buchholz has the details.
23: I, as a state senator, almost was just killed across the street.
24: And that happened as State Senator Mike Simmons was trying to get to the groundbreaking ceremony for work to reconfigure Ridge Avenue where it meets Wayne and Hollywood. Alderwoman Lenny Monahoppenworth says the project followed years of advocacy from neighbors of 63-year-old Sharon Lowry, who was hit and killed trying to walk across Ridge back in 2021.
25: We don't want another death.
24: The work includes changing how those three streets come together and putting in a warning beacon that people can activate when they want to cross Ridge. Senator Simmons says that will mean real benefits.
23: We know from other states that there's a 55% reduction in pedestrian crashes.
24: Drivers will see Ridge reduced to one lane while crews work in the area. The beacon should be up before winter. Jeff Buchholz, News Radio 105.9, WBBM.
1: A new Metra train is departing from the drawing room and heading to McCormick Place this weekend.
26: Metra says its new high-tech battery-operated trains are a game-changer.
27: We're going to be the first one in the country that's going to run the entire all-battery train set.
26: Metra Executive Director Jim Derwinski says they'll be the first zero-emissions train sets. They're expected to have a range between 45 and 65 miles.
27: After it gets charged, it'll use those batteries to actually propel the train down the track, light the lights, heating and air conditioning, and then as it slows down, just like a regular EV vehicle, the actual momentum of the vehicle will recharge the battery.
26: He says after undergoing testing in Colorado, they'll go through more testing on the Rock Island Line's Beverly Branch in the second half of 2027. This weekend, a train set will be unveiled at the American Public Transportation Association conference at McCormick Place.
27: This is an incredible opportunity to have this new technology being displayed in the city that it's going to operate in.
26: Carolina Garibay, News Radio 105.9 WBBM.
1: Earlier this month, the state announced it's directing another $15 million to school districts to help fill persistent teacher vacancies. And now a Washington-based think tank is calling for more funds to address retention.
0: The National Council on Teacher Quality found

0: Illinois is among the majority that don't reward those who take tougher assignments.
1: Illinois is one of 32 states nationally that offer no additional pay for teachers in hard-to-staff schools or in hard-to-staff subjects.
0: President Heather Pesky says they want the State Board of Ed to give teachers in ESL, math, science, or other hard-to-staff subject an extra $5,000 a year. It's part of the D.C.-based nonprofit's push to center compensation on student outcomes instead of teacher credentials. A council spokesman says they didn't include the state's vacancy grant pilot program because that money is not specifically earmarked for additional salaries. Nancy Hardy, News Radio 105.9 WBBM.
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3: Traffic and weather together on the 8th. I'm Neil Fiorito. Expect a lot of traffic on the tri-state heading northbound. Multiple lanes blocked, some intermittent full stops as well between North Avenue and the Bensonville Bridge. Southbound Tri-State near Irving Park Road, multiple lanes closed. You also have some lanes blocked near the Stevenson. The Jane Addams Tollway westbound, Roselle Road to Barrington Road, up to three right lanes closed. The Ronald Reagan Tollway eastbound, Winfield Road to Naperville Road, working up to three right lanes. And then expect road work on the Veterans Tollway on both sides. Southbound Archer to 159th, and also as you drive near I-80, northbound traffic on 355 approaching I-55 with construction as well. The northwest suburbs, Route 53, either way at Kirchhoff, working the left lane. Southwest suburbs, 80 west around 355, working up to 2 right at Richards, working the right. Westbound at US 30, work in the right lane. Get traffic and weather together on the 8th, News Radio 105.9 WBBM.
2: The AccuWeather forecast tonight, mostly cloudy and warm. There can be a shower or two late, especially north and west of Chicago, a low of 61. Tomorrow, cloudy, not as warm. Rain at times. There can be ponding on streets and highways, a high of 68. Tomorrow night, periods of rain and even a rumble of thunder, a low of 65. Right now, at O'Hare, 69, Waukegan, 66, Naperville, 70, along the lakefront, 70 degrees. WBBM News Time, 11:10.
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6: 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That is roughly how many major trauma cases St. Joseph Hospital in Elgin says it has been treating. And now the hospital is changing course. St. Joseph has voluntarily given up its level 2 trauma designation, but that does not mean the ER is closing. It remains open 24 hours a day, and patients will still be evaluated, treated, and stabilized before anyone needing higher level trauma care is transferred elsewhere. St. Joseph says it eventually hopes to pursue Illinois' new level 3 trauma designation, something state lawmakers authorized in 2024. But there's a catch. The state still has to finalize the standards hospitals would have to meet. Sarah Herrera, News Radio 105.9 WBBM.
2: The city's annual boat runs returns Wednesday morning at 9:30.
7: Bridges over the Chicago River will be lifted in succession from DuSable Lakeshore Drive to the 18th Street Bridge to allow sailboats and other recreational boats to move from Lake Michigan to their winter storage facilities. Generally, the bridge lifts take place on Wednesday at 9:30 a.m. and Saturday at 9 a.m. But this year, there will also be one on Tuesday, October 27th, and one on Thursday, October 29th, both starting at 9:30 a.m. Each bridge lift takes about 8 to 12 minutes to complete. 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
2: A Chicago woman who hid her dead mother

0: body for nearly 2 years, has been charged with Social Security fraud. Prosecutors accuse 72-year-old Ava Bratcher of assuming her mother's identity and using more than $20,000 in SSA and SNAP benefits intended for her elderly mother. The new federal charges come more than 3 years after Bratcher pled guilty to concealing her mother's death. She's scheduled to make her first court appearance on Thursday. A woman who's been in Chicago's subsidized housing program for 2 decades has become the 1,000th renter to become an owner as part of a Chicago Housing Authority program.
1: Dorenda Bradley was all smiles standing in front of her Chicago bungalow near 95th and Vernon with CHA CEO Keith Pettigrew.
2: The road you've walked to get here and everything you've built for your family along the way is why we all do this work. 1,000 families have become homeowners through the CHA homeownership program Choose to Own. That is a milestone.
3: It's just exciting. It's exciting to just be a part of such a wonderful program. It's life-changing. I couldn't have asked for anything more.
1: It wasn't easy, she said. There were a lot of hoops to jump through. On the same day her offer on the bungalow was accepted, the adoption of her 4 grandchildren was finalized. In Roseland, Mike Krauser, News Radio 105.9 WBBM.
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0: It's 15 minutes past the hour. 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Here's meteorologist LaTroy Thornton.
8: A couple of days of wet weather are in store, with the overnight bringing the start of this pattern as plenty of clouds build in. Watch for a shower or two arriving by daybreak, most likely to the north and west of Chicago, with a low of 61, leading into a wet Wednesday with rain from time to time. Expect plenty of clouds in place and a less warm day, with perhaps enough rain for ponding on streets and highways with a high of 68. Then that rain simply continues at times through Wednesday night, when there can also be a rumble of thunder, the low of 65, with rain continuing right through Thursday as well. Some of it turns heavy enough by this point to lead to the risk for flooding in low-lying and poor drainage zones, high 71, but will dry out for Friday with lower humidity, clouds breaking for some sun, and a high of 68, followed by a rather nice start to the weekend on Saturday with sunshine and another high of 68. I'm AccuWeather meteorologist LaTroy Thornton.
0: It's 16 minutes past the hour. Time for WBBM Sports. The Cubs and Blackhawks both had late-night starts of their important games. The Cubs took on the Padres in Game 1 of their wild-card series in San Diego. Right now, they trail big 7-0. And the Blackhawks face the Golden Knights in the first game of the NHL season. Right now, the Blackhawks trail 3-1. We'll have a full recap of both games in the morning with WBBM's Josh Liss, in addition to the coverage on our sister station, 104.3 The Score. 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
9: Baseball adopted its current playoff format in 2022, so there have been 16 best-of-3 wild card series so far, and only once has the team that lost Game 1 come back to win the series. So the White Sox are in pretty good shape.
10: And the payoff pitch. Swinging a ground ball to third. Vargas has it. Long throw over, and it's in time, and the ball game is over, and the White Sox, for the first time in almost 5 years, have won a playoff game as they take Game 1 over the Astros by a final score.

0: 6-3.
1: Tom McCarthy on the NBC family of networks. The Sox jumped out to a 3-0 lead after two innings and led 5-0 in the fifth before Houston was able to chip away. Just not enough. Colson Montgomery hit a solo home run in the mix, and while Will Venable used five pitchers, he leaned on Grant Taylor, who came on in the seventh, threw a big league career-high 54 pitches, and escaped.
2: Heroics, really. You know, that's more than we pushed Grant. I think he's up around or above 50 pitches. I'm trying to empty the tank with him. He's a guy that we trust. Stepped up to the plate and got the job done in the ninth.
1: Game two comes in the afternoon in Houston. Sean Burke to start for the Sox. All the games two are Wednesday, including the Cubs and Padres, again late at night. The Bears had a quiet Tuesday, and they'll have a fairly quiet Wednesday before getting back to full work on Thursday in Lake Forest. Bears-Jets on Sunday. With sports at 16 and 46 past each hour, Rick Gregg, News Radio 105.9 WBBM.
3: It's coming up on 18 minutes past the hour with traffic and weather together on the 8th and the Healthy Minute.
4: Traffic and weather together on the 8th. I'm Neil Fiorito, and you can expect a lot of traffic on the Tri-State going northbound from North Avenue to the Bensonville Bridge. Construction in multiple lanes. Intermittent full stops are planned as well. Southwest suburbs expect traffic on I-80 westbound passing 355, working up to two right lanes. Roadwork to expect on the Edens outbound from a junction to Wilson in up to two right lanes. And work on the Kennedy outbound from Irving to the junction in the two right lanes. The Eisenhower construction planned outbound from a Jane Byrne to Ashland in the two left. Around 9th Avenue, work in the right lane. Inbound 290 from the Splains Avenue to Harlem, working up to two right lanes. Expect traffic in Will County on 55 northbound from US 52 to before US 30. Work planned in the two right lanes. And work to expect on the Bishop Ford if you're outbound between Sibley and 159th, the left lane closed. You get traffic and weather together on the 8th, News Radio 105.9 WBBM.
3: The AccuWeather forecast tonight, mostly cloudy skies. There can be a shower or two late, especially north and west of Chicago, a low of 61. Tomorrow, cloudy, not so warm with rain at times. There can be ponding on streets and highways, a high of 68. Tomorrow night, periods of rain and even a rumble of thunder, a low of 65. Not much different than the high tomorrow. Right now at O'Hare, 69 along the lakefront, 70 degrees. It's 20 minutes past the hour. Our top story this hour, the attorney of one of the former Cornell University students accused of rape speaks out. We'll have much more on this story coming up at 31 minutes past the hour.
5: 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I'm Dr. Khalil Cato for News Radio 105.9 WBBM.
3: Coming up on Bloomberg Business, what President Trump says about regulations on AI. 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
4: After meeting with the CEOs of some of the nation's biggest AI firms at the White House about growing concerns of the risk of rogue AI models, President Trump shot down the idea of new federal regulations on AI and instead said he's considering a 10-person committee to, quote, watch over the whole enterprise. He also stressed the importance of self-regulation. Advertised job openings fell to 7.1 million last month. That was fewer than expected, and layoffs declined too, in another sign that we're in a no-fire, no-hire labor market, where companies are holding tight to the workers they've got and not doing a lot of hiring. That weighed on Wall Street, along with consumer confidence this month at a 12-year low on worries about gas prices and the economy. At the close, the Dow was down 132 points, a quarter of a percent. The Nasdaq lost 23, the S&P down 13, oil closing under 90 bucks a barrel. And getting a jump on holiday spending, Target stores lowering prices on about 2,000 items. I'm Bloomberg's Tom Busby on News Radio 105.9 WBBM.
3: Have you ever sang a song for years and then realized that you were singing the wrong lyrics? Well, that's the inspiration behind a new music lounge proposed for downtown Northwest Suburban Mundelein. Mondegree Hi-Fi is located at a storefront near Lake and Park Streets and named after the term for misrepresented song lyrics or phrases. The Daily Herald reports there will be roughly 1,500 vinyl records to choose from. Mondegree Hi-Fi is hoping to open by February 1st, 2027. Coming up, the latest in traffic and weather. It's 24 minutes past the hour.
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3: Traffic and weather together on the 8th. I'm Neil Fiorito. Construction to watch for on the Edens outbound from the junction to Wilson and up to two right lanes. Roadwork to expect on the Kennedy outbound from the Jane Bird interchange to North Avenue in the right lane and near the junction up to two right lanes closed. The Eisenhower outbound from the Jane Bird to Ashland working up to two left lanes. Past Harlem to 9th Avenue working the right lane. Construction inbound along the Eisenhower from Des Plaines Avenue to Harlem and up to two right lanes. In Will County, I-55 northbound, US 52 to near US 30, work planned and up to two right lanes. Work scheduled on the Bishop Ford Freeway outbound from Sibley to 159th in the left lane. Tons of construction on the tri-state, but northbound most notable, North Avenue to the Bensonville Bridge, multiple lanes closed along with intermittent full stops. Southwest suburbs delays on I-80 westbound near 355, work in the two right lanes. You get traffic and weather together on the 8th on News Radio 105.9 WBBM.
4: Traffic and weather together on the 8th is sponsored by Ashley Home Store. AccuWeather says tonight mostly cloudy. There can be a shower or two late, especially north and west of Chicago, a low of 61. Tomorrow, cloudy, not so warm. Rain at times. There can be ponding on streets and highways, a high of 68. And tomorrow night, periods of rain and even a rumble of thunder, a low of 65. Right now at O'Hare, 69 along the lakefront, 70 degrees. 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
4: It's 30 minutes past the hour. Hello, I'm Roger Plummer. Thank you so much for tuning in. These are the top stories on News Radio WBBM. The lawyer for a former Cornell student says his client did not rape a woman in 2024. President Trump meets with tech CEOs to discuss the future of AI. A former American Idol contestant is found guilty of killing his wife. Plus, lawmakers grill NIPSCO over its response to last month's storms in northwest Indiana. WBBM Sports, the White Sox beat the Astros 6-3 in Houston in Game 1 of their wild card series. WBBM Business, the Dow Jones finished down 132 points, the NASDAQ dropped 23 points, and the S&P 500 moved down 13 points. AccuWeather says for Wednesday, cloudy, not so warm, rain at times, there can be ponding on streets and highways, a high of 68. Wednesday night, periods of rain and even a rumble of thunder, a low of 65. Right now, it's 31 minutes past the hour. The attorney for one of the Cornell University fraternity brothers accused of raping a woman in 2024 says his client did nothing wrong. Jeremy Sallent said that despite the accusations made by the woman who was taking legal action, his client did not participate in any of the sexual acts she described. Sallent also told ABC that his client did not have ketamine in his system and that he took a hair follicle test.
6: I can't speak to the other people, but solely as to my client, he is unequivocally innocent. And if he saw anything that he thought was wrong or dangerous, he would have reported it. But what he saw did not rise to that level.
4: The district attorney for Tompkins County, New York, has reopened a criminal case based on evidence that he says has since come to light, a group chat allegedly inviting others to participate in the act. President Trump hosted top tech CEOs at the White House on Tuesday to discuss what, if anything, can be done about regulating the rapidly evolving technology. Trump has said it should be developed freely, despite warnings about AI's potential dangers. President Trump later announced that the leaders had signed an agreement to self-police AI development. Here's ABC's Elizabeth Schulze.
7: These are the biggest companies in the world. The leaders of these companies worth trillions of dollars all gathered there in an acknowledgement from many of them that the technology is outpacing kind of the pace that they thought that it would be going at. And they are looking to Washington for some of these regulations. But also at the same time, some of them saying, oh, we can't actually do this ourselves. What we're seeing there, I think it's pretty clear this is as much a photo op as anything substantial coming out of the chance for any regulation that would actually happen from here.
4: In the meantime, OpenAI has scrapped its latest model from release over security concerns. A former pastor and former American Idol contestant has been found guilty of killing his wife.
8: A jury in Troy, Ohio, took just a few hours to find Caleb Flynn guilty of all 9 counts, including murder and tampering with evidence in the death of his wife, Ashley Flynn. The 40-year-old music pastor once appeared on American Idol. Defense attorney Patrick Mulligan says investigators never proved that Flynn pulled the trigger. Prosecutor Paul Watkins told jurors Flynn shot Ashley and staged a break-in so he could be with his mistress and keep his position in the community.
9: He told her, actions will come tomorrow. Tomorrow came. Approximately 4 hours later, Ashley was brutally executed.
8: During the trial, jurors heard from his former paramour, 24-year-old Aaliyah Botner, who read aloud from texts that Flynn had sent her.
10: I was up till 4 a.m. last night crying, literally trying to think of ways to kill her and not go to jail.
8: I'm Jennifer King.
4: Closer to home, Indiana legislators held a hearing on Tuesday regarding the fatal August 11 storms that put some Hoosiers in the dark for weeks.
11: The Indiana House Committee on Energy, Utilities, and Communications met amid growing concern over NIPSCO's response to the storms. Gary Mayor Eddie Melton said his residents were in the dark for days.
12: I went to every single neighborhood, and the amount of devastation that hit every block is very clear. Trees crushing homes.
11: Lawmakers also heard from NIPSCO spokesman Vince Parisi, who said the utility looks forward to improving in the future.
13: NIPSCO will learn from the event and act on those lessons. We recognize the trust is earned and through performance and the experience of our customers every single day.
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4: A move to fine Northwestern University about $100,000 over vacant homes does not go far enough, according to one Evanston City Council member.
14: Northwestern should pay at least $4 million for failing to register several homes as vacant and other violations. Council member Claire Kelly and a neighbor of one of the homes tell Cranes the properties have been empty since 2020 based on non-existent water usage. The city issued 26 citations in July. Kelly believes they don't go back far enough and don't include any penalties for being out of compliance, something she strongly disagrees with. The publication says university representatives have repeatedly told the city and neighbors the homes were being used by faculty and staff. Nancy Hardy, News Radio 105.9 WBBM.
4: Coming up, the latest in traffic and weather. It's 36 minutes past the hour.
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3: Traffic and weather together on the 8th. I'm Abby Ryan. Eden's outbound junction to Wilson. It's the right lane from 11 p.m. till midnight. Then the 2 right till 5 a.m. Kennedy outbound Jane Byrne interchange to Ohio. You've got the 2 left blocked between midnight and 1 a.m. with 3 left until 5 a.m. Ohio to North Avenue. It is the left lane until 5 a.m. Irving Park to the junction. Right lane between 11 and midnight and then the 2 right until 5 a.m. Eisenhower out. I-290, Jane Byrne interchange to Ashland. It's the left lane till midnight. 2 left after that till 5 a.m. Past Harlem to 9th Avenue, the right lane till 5. The inbound side of I-290, displays to Harlem, the right lane till midnight with a 2 right until 5 a.m. I-55 northbound in Will County, U.S. 52 to before U.S. 30, right lane till 11, then the 2 right until 5 a.m. Get traffic and weather together on the 8th News Radio, 105.9 WBBM.
4: WBBM AccuWeather. Expect plenty of clouds overnight, which helps keep temperatures higher than on recent nights. There can also be a shower or two around by daybreak, mainly to the north and west of Chicago, with a low of 61, setting up a wet and cloudy Wednesday. Not as warm, with plenty of rain in the area, perhaps enough for ponding on streets and highways, high 68. Then rain continues Wednesday night, even a rumble of thunder, low 65. I'm AccuWeather meteorologist LaTroy Thornton.
2: Right now, cloudy skies in the city and suburbs. At O'Hare, 69, Waukegan, 66, Wheeling, 65, Downers Grove, 69, South Holland, 69, and along the lakefront, 70 degrees. It's 40 minutes past the hour. Chicago City Council has approved the first major changes to the city's controversial parking meter sell-off, and supporters say it will benefit taxpayers down the road.
5: This is a good deal.
6: Northside Alderman Scott Wagaspak has been one of the meter sell-off's leading critics since he and four other aldermen voted no on the original deal in 2008. He helped negotiate this new agreement, letting the private equity group Stone Peak Partners buy the remainder of the contract for $2.5 billion.
5: This is the first time we've been able to really get something out of it.
6: What the city's getting is a $75 million transaction fee, a share of future profits, and other changes designed to make the deal less expensive. Critic and West Side Alderman Jason Irvin called for more time to find alternatives.
7: Some of the same things that were stated in 2008 are playing out again in 2026.
6: He and two other aldermen were the only no votes this time. Afterward, Mayor Johnson said he was grateful for the cooperation.
8: This is a stronger agreement than what was there before.
6: And he says, unlike 2008, Chicagoans were at the table. We're at City Hall. Jeff Buckles, News Radio 105.9. WBBM.
2: Indiana says a popular tool for sports bettors will remain in place.
9: The NCAA wanted to ban individual player prop bets on college athletes, but the Indiana Gaming Commission has declined the request. Members of the commission say there's no evidence that there's a legitimate, credible threat to the integrity of sports betting. The battle's been going on since June. The NCAA arguing other states where sports betting is legal had a prop bet ban in place. Inside Indiana Business says Indiana University, Purdue, and Butler all supported the efforts to put the ban in place. Cisco Cotto, News Radio 105.9 WBBM.
2: Chicago's Cultural Center is out with its fall and winter lineup.
3: A whole new season of films, performances, workshops, live music, and exhibitions will be at the Chicago Cultural Center. A new visual arts exhibit called To Be Remembered, Woven Matters of the Heart, features contemporary textile artists. Freedom Fighters is a series of quilts honoring Black veteran freedom fighters. A new series of films will be shown as part of the city's Creative Workers' Rights Art is Labor initiative. And Great Ideas of Humanity will be in the Landmark Chicago Gallery, which is on the first floor. The programming will continue at the Cultural Center through December. Lisa

0: Hey, it's Jen Hatmaker. 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
1: You must remember this presents The Bisexuals. Libby Holman was a sexually fluid blues singer who became famous in the 1920s and then infamous when she was indicted for her husband's murder. 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
9: We haven't even hit October yet, but Walmart doesn't care. 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Stores are still stocking up, but if you want to be that neighbor who decks the halls before October, the full collection is already waiting for you online. Wow. It's 46 minutes past the hour. Time for WBBM Sports. The Cubs and Blackhawks both had late-night starts of their important games. The Cubs took on the Padres in Game 1 of their wild-card series in San Diego. Here's all you need to know. The Cubs have two hits. And they trail 8-0. And the Blackhawks face the Golden Knights in the first game of the NHL season. Right now in the third period, the Blackhawks trail 4-2. We'll have a full recap of both games in the morning with WBBM's Josh Liss, in addition to the coverage on our sister station, 104.3 The Score. 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
11: Colson Montgomery set a record for the most strikeouts in a regular season. Colson Montgomery also led the American League in home runs by a shortstop. And during Game 1 of their wild card matchup in Houston, Montgomery had one of each.
12: Fly ball center field, pretty well struck. Going back is Spence, back toward the wall. It is gone! A home run! Colson Montgomery has added to the lead for the White Sox. It's now 4-0.
11: 432 feet to dead center, Tom McCarthy on Peacock, part of a 6-3 Game 1 Sox win over the Astros.
13: You know, it felt good. Felt ready, felt on time with everything, and he threw a good pitch. You know, it was a heater up and away, and, you know, I was just able to put a good swing on it.
11: That's Colson. Sam Antonacci drove in a pair and scored. Munetaka Murakami scored a pair and drove in one. And two pitchers under 25 shined on a bullpen day. Starter Hagen Smith, who threw three scores.

0: Those innings, and closer Grant Taylor, who got the final seven outs. Sean Burke will start game two Wednesday afternoon. The Bears had a quiet day, basking in the glow of the Monday night football win over Philadelphia, one in which they started third QB Case Keenum, lost at least two players to injury, and still won by 20.
1: We have a really good team. I think last week was last week, and we wanted to come out and respond in a better way, and the weather in Chicago cooperated, so I think we deserve the weather today for what we had to deal with last.
0: Cole Kmet and crew host the Jets on Sunday. With sports at 16 and 46 past each hour, Rick Gregg, News Radio 105.9 WBBM.
2: It's coming up on 48 minutes past the hour with traffic and weather together on the 8s.
3: Traffic and weather together on the 8s. I'm Abby Ryan. Bishopport outbound, Sibley to 159. The left lane is blocked. Tri-State Tollway northbound, 294. 75th to Ogden, right lane till 5 a.m. north to the Bensonville Bridge. It's the 3 right until 11:30 p.m., then the 4 right until 4 a.m., along with full intermittent stops between 11:30 p.m. and 3 a.m. Past 2E to Dempster, it's the left lane blocked, southbound on 294 from I-90 to Irving Park Road. You've got 3 left until midnight with a 4 left until 4 a.m. and the 2 left until 5 a.m. Exit ramp to westbound I-190. The O'Hare extension blocked now through 4 a.m. Detour posted. On and off ramps at the Hinsdale Oasis closed between midnight and 5 a.m. Hinsdale Oasis to the Stevenson right lane blocked through 6 a.m. Get traffic and weather together on the 8s on News Radio 105.9 WBBM.
2: The AccuWeather forecast. Tonight, mostly cloudy. There can be a shower or two late, especially north and west of Chicago, a low of 61. Tomorrow, cloudy, not as warm, rain at times. There can be ponding on streets and highways, a high of 68. Right now, at O'Hare, 69, along the lakefront, 70 degrees. It's 50 minutes past the hour. Opera is meant to be heard, but next month at the Lyric, audiences will also be able to experience it through their hands and eyes.
4: Lyric says its October 18th performance of Don Giovanni will be the first foreign language opera at a major U.S. opera company to feature live American Sign Language interpretation. Two interpreters will translate the Italian language opera in real time. The performance will also offer audio description and sound shirts. Those are wearable devices that turn the music into vibrations people can feel. Lyric is also introducing a new system that sends audio directly to compatible hearing aids, cochlear implants, and earbuds. Sarah Herrera, News Radio 105.9 WBBM.
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12: 5 weeks before the critical midterm elections, the Trump administration now trying to lower prices at the gas pump by tapping another 40 million barrels of crude from the nation's strategic petroleum reserve, usually only accessed in a national emergency. This will leave those stockpiles at a 46-year low. Meantime, with Saudi Arabia ramping up crude outflows, oil closed sharply lower today under $90 a barrel, but that didn't help Wall Street very much. With a decline in job openings last month and consumer confidence for September at a 12-year low, the Dow today lost 132 points, the Nasdaq lost 23, the S&P down 13. Apple's new CEO, John Turner, is already shaking things up, looking to accelerate new product development, create a broader range of devices, and eliminate middle managers. And something new at the Jimmy John's sandwich chain. It's selling a 48-ounce bucket of sweet and spicy pickles at select locations starting this Thursday. 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
3: Traffic and weather together on the 8th. I'm Abby Ryan. I-80 westbound past 355 to right lanes blocked through 5 a.m. U.S. 30 to Richards. It's the right lane blocked. Westbound I-80 Richards to U.S. 30. Right lane blocked till 5 a.m. Route 53 both ways at Kirchhoff. Left lane closed. 355 southbound Veterans Memorial Toll Road from Archer to 159th. It's the right lane blocked now until 7 a.m. U.S. 6 to I-80, left lane till midnight with a right lane until 5 a.m. Northbound I-355 past 127th to I-55. It's the two right until 4 a.m. Eastbound 88, Reagan Memorial Toll Road, Winfield to Naperville Road, the two right till 11, three right till 4, and the right lane till 5 a.m. 294 to I-290, left lane till 5. Bishop Ward outbound, Sibley to 159th, left lane. Get traffic and weather together on the 8th. 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
2: AccuWeather forecast overnight, mostly cloudy. There can be a shower or two late, a low of 61. Tomorrow, cloudy, not as warm, rain at times, a high of 68.
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4: A now former Chicago police sergeant is facing charges after video surfaced of him punching a teenage girl.
2: People's Gas is seeking a rate increase. Plus, President Trump says there will be no oversight on artificial intelligence. More on that coming up from ABC News. WBBM Sports, the White Sox beat the Astros. The Cubs lose to the Padres. Right now at O'Hare, 69 degrees. Make yourself a great day. It's 12 midnight.
7: From ABC News, I'm Dave Packer. President Trump said the tech leaders he met with at the White House on Tuesday had signed a constitution to police themselves. This amid dire warnings from artificial intelligence leaders about the technology.
8: Is this a core that everybody signed? Is it binding in any way?
27: I think it's morally binding, yeah.
7: ABC's Elizabeth Schulze.
28: The president basically said these companies are going to continue to self-regulate. They're going to police themselves and live up to a moral code to do the right thing if they notice that their technology is going astray. If they see cases, for example, like we've seen in recent weeks where AI agents go rogue or seem to not be aligned with what humans want them to do.
7: Defense Secretary Pete Hegseth targeting the military senior ranks for another round of cuts. The new plan, expected to be announced Wednesday, would eliminate 20% of positions for generals and admirals. Governor Kathy Hochul is backing an independent review of Cornell University in New York following allegations of a 2024 sexual assault involving fraternity members.
29: The DA, who just reopened the case amid a new civil lawsuit from the accuser, is defending his decision not to prosecute back in 2024. He says the woman's original statement to police described her as consenting to the sex. He says under New York law, being voluntarily drunk or high does not mean a person cannot consent.
7: ABC's Hannah Batah. Former American Idol contestant Caleb Flynn has been found guilty of murdering his wife.
30: Flynn breaking down as the verdict was read. Prosecutors argued Flynn was motivated by a nearly two-year-long affair with a woman he'd met at his church. That former mistress emotionally testified about the more than 100,000 messages they exchanged and read several where they discussed wanting Flynn's wife dead.
7: ABC's Alex Perez, Florida Thursday night carrying its 16th execution of the year, and in Tennessee, another execution. ABC News.
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5: 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This product is not intended to diagnose, treat, cure, or prevent any disease.
7: The FBI now looking into a hacking incident involving its own employees, ABC's Pierre Thomas.
10: Tens of thousands of current and former FBI agents and employees have been given an urgent warning following a massive hack targeting the FBI's employment website. Names, personal addresses, social security numbers, even medical and psychiatric records allegedly compromised by a shadowy group known as Shiny Hunters, which the FBI says specializes in extorting tech, finance, and retail companies.
7: Each person in Hazel Township, Pennsylvania would get $10,000 on the condition to open a data center. ABC's Wayne Cabot has more on what happens next.
11: $10,000 would certainly help in a community where the average household income is $60,000 a year, but many call it a bribe and say, no way. President Trump insists these power-hungry and noisy data centers are good for communities.
12: They're going to work to make the community happy. That might be supplying oil and gas. It might be supplying education. It may be helping teachers along financially, helping people along financially.
11: Wayne Cabot, ABC News.
7: A Florida mom is facing child neglect charges after allegedly abandoning her four children, including a two-month-old and a two-year-old, to go on a cruise to the Bahamas. According to North Miami police, the children were discovered after one of the children's fathers found out they were home without supervision, called officers. Dave Packer, ABC News.
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14: It's 12:03 on Tuesday afternoon, September 29th. Good afternoon. Thanks for joining us on the Noon Business Hour. 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European Christmas markets have grown in popularity and are attracting more Americans than ever. We'll cover that in our next segment. But first, the big week for Chicago sports fans continues. The Bears did their part last night by beating the Eagles, and now it's up to the Cubs and the White Sox to keep the good times rolling. Joining us to discuss is Mark Gannis, president and co-founder, Sports Corp Limited in Chicago. Mark, thank you for joining us today. And of course, yesterday we were talking about the potential of a big week in Chicago sports. And the Bears, they did their part. And Case Keenum had what amounted to a Hollywood ending. Him and his seven-year-old daughter on ESPN in the post-game show last night in an empty Soldier Field. What does that mean for the brand equity of Chicago sports this week?
15: Oh, it is. The Bears could not have kicked it off any better. First, the city looked gorgeous. I mean, the whole world saw Chicago at its best. Second, the team, the energy from the field and then to the fans and the fans back onto the field. Awesome. And then the players performed with this, you know, this really great storyline about Case Keenum and then his family afterwards. But on the field during the game, the great storyline. You know, Rob, I think we are seeing something here that I didn't expect to see. The new Sean McVay is Coach Johnson of the Bears. He is, his energy, his enthusiasm, his belief in his players, his play calling, his ability to attract great talent on the on the coaching staff and the players all believing and buying in. It is an extraordinary thing to actually watch happening while it's happening.
14: You know, Mark, years ago, a broadcasting consultant, I was in the room when he made this argument, said that Chicago really isn't the sports town that you think it is. And he laid out the reasons why. In terms of attendance, in terms of results, in terms of playoff appearances, Chicago was strictly middle of the pack. And that's why it didn't earn its reputation as a big sports city. But what if it really does turn into a football and baseball juggernaut? And all of a sudden, the results on the field, reflect the city as we think it is, not as we want it to be.
15: I respectfully disagree with whomever that person was that told you. Chicago is one of the great sports cities, not just in the United States, but in the world. Now, people forget so easily the Michael Jordan years with the Bulls and how exciting things were. People forget it picks, over time, the 85 Bears and the tail that one team had here in Chicago. You know, we had all those great Blackhawks years and how everybody was into the Blackhawks with Patrick Kane and Taves and all those great players that we had. So I think that guy's wrong. But the way I can prove it is when the Bears do well, all of the NFL national ratings all go up. That's been happening since the 1980s. The Bears doing well is they're one of only two or three teams that impacts every team in the league. It raises the tide for every team, the Cowboys being another one that do that. And they may be the only two. Now you add to that what's going on with baseball. The White Sox coming out of, I'd say, nowhere, but they were actually in oblivion, even worse than nowhere, for the last 3 years, and now in the playoffs. The Cubs always being competitive, but just not getting beyond it. But we did have the one World Series here. Now the Cubs look like they've built a team for the long haul, and the White Sox, who knows what lightning they've just caught in a bottle. And then we have, and don't forget, people forget that we have the new Ryan Field at Northwestern opening up for the Wildcats this week, and they're 3-0 to play in the brand new, most expensive stadium in the history of college football. We're at a really good point here in town, Rob, for sports. I hope people appreciate this because it doesn't happen all the time.
14: Mark Annis, president and co-founder, Sports Corp Limited in Chicago. Thank you for joining us today. Coming up, European Christmas markets are becoming a holiday travel tradition for Americans.
1: Whether it's the high-stakes battles over who controls Chicago public schools, taxing and spending, and where the Bears will play football, what happens on Election Day hits right here at home.
16: As Illinois voters decide pivotal races for governor, the Senate, and Congress, national shifts meet local impact in every neighborhood from the Loop to the suburbs.
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21: Traffic and weather together on the 8th. I'm Neil Fiorito. A look at the tollways, the tri-state northbound near Ogden, work in the right lane, North Avenue to the Bensonville Bridge. This is the big one. Various lanes closed overnight with intermittent full stops. Delays to expect on the southbound tri-state near Irving Park, working up the three left lanes. And then also from the Hinsdale Oasis to the Stevenson, expect construction. Road work on the Jane Addams westbound, Roselle Road to pass Barrington Road and up the three right lanes. The Ronald Reagan Tollway eastbound, Winfield Road to Naperville Road, working up the three right lanes. Also expect construction on both sides of the Veterans Memorial Tollway. Southbound Archer to 159th in the right lane. US 6 to I-80 working up to two right lanes. Northbound 355 near I-55. Expect construction in up to two right lanes. The AccuWeather forecast overnight. Showers, low 60. Wednesday not as warm with rain, high 68. Get traffic and weather together on the 8th. 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
14: It's part one of Travel Tuesday. European Christmas markets are growing in popularity, offering travelers a festive way to explore the continent during the holiday season. Joining us on the Village of Bedford Park business line, reminding you to bring your business home, is Mark Wolters, Wolters World Travel and Culture. Find him on YouTube. Also find him at the University of Illinois Geese College of Business. Mark, thank you for joining us today on the Noon Business Hour. And for those of us who like to wet our whistle at the Chris Kindle Market in downtown Chicago or in Lakeview or in the suburbs. Did you know that there are even bigger and more grander versions of it in Europe?
3: Yeah, that's one of those things, is whether you're going to Germany, the Czech Republic, Belgium, France, the Christmas markets are all over Europe. And the thing is, even a town of 50,000 people will probably have a bigger Christmas market than we actually have in Chicago. So it's just a massive thing that everyone takes part in when you go. So it's really worth if you're going to travel in December.
14: Now, of course, even if you go to Daily Plaza in November or December, you know the Chris Kindle Market is really, it's wall-to-wall people, especially on the weekends. So what can you do if you are flying to Europe to make sure you actually enjoy the Chris Kindle Market and you're not dodging people here and there?
3: Well, just like here in Chicago, avoiding the weekends is going to be a little more helpful. But one of the things you have to realize is in Europe, a lot of them, they open up the first Sunday of Advent. So this year, it's that weekend after Thanksgiving. And then if it's a smaller town, a lot of them close, like the 23rd of December is the last day. So there's no, you know, fly over on the 23rd to celebrate Christmas, and on Christmas Day, go to the Christmas market. That is not the case. Most of them actually close down before Christmas because they have holidays then. So make sure you take, you know, care of that. Also, it's not a late night thing. Some of them may close at 7, 8, 9 o'clock at night. So it's not like, oh, let's have dinner and then go do that. It's more like, hey, let's eat while we're at the Christmas market to enjoy the outdoor vibe.
14: And then the nice thing about Europe and its robust network of high-speed rail is that you can actually go to two or three of them.
3: Oh, yeah. And what's nice is you could do, if you're staying in a big city, you can actually stay in a big city and go out to some of the kind of suburban towns or other cities and just do a day trip to go experience the market. So if you're staying in Munich, you can go to Nuremberg, which is famous for its markets, go to Regensburg for another day, Bamberg. So you keep everything in one hotel and see five or six Christmas market cities at the same time. And just like in Chicago, a lot of the bigger cities have multiple markets and they'll have different themes. Like if you go to Berlin, there's some that's more like a fun fair, kind of like the county fair kind of stuff, whereas other ones, it's a little more high class. So you might see Katharina Witt, you know, skating around on the ice rink. So there's a lot of variety to enjoy.
14: And then when it comes to making sure that you're on the same latitude as Chicago, what are the Christmas markets that actually feel Christmassy?
3: So though they have the stuff in Italy and sometimes Portugal and Spain, where you really want to go, it's going to be Germany. I would recommend like southern Germany because you're going to get like a nice cool breeze. You might get some snow, just like we might get some snow in December. I would say like that, like lower part of Germany, southern part of Germany. And then if you look at like Colmar or Strasbourg in France, those are going to give you that nice little winter chill, but also get to celebrate the, you know, kind of Christmas vibe.
14: And then lastly, as someone whose cabinet is overflowing with Chris Kindle Market mugs from various trips to Daily Plaza over the years, do they have similar knickknacks that you can bring home?
3: Oh, yes. Oh, yes. And I, too, have that collection. I have like four boxes full of them from our travels. And what's nice is when you go to Europe, not every city, but most cities will have a different mug. So you literally can get a mug from Berlin, a mug from Dresden, a mug from Munich, and kind of collect it. But remember, when you get your, like if you're in Germany, when you get your hot wine, they'll have a deposit on it. It's got a Pfand. And it'll maybe be $5 deposit on it. If you turn it back in, they'll give you the $5. If not, you can keep it and you don't feel bad because you're not stealing. You put the deposit down and you're just not getting your deposit back.
14: Mark Wolters, Wolters World Travel and Culture. 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
22: 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Chicago and Illinois are heading into a pivotal midterm election with decisions that will shape everything from public safety and transit funding to taxes, schools, and the future of downtown. And WBBM News Radio will be everywhere the story unfolds. You'll hear directly from the candidates, the power brokers, and the people most affected, from the neighborhoods of Chicago to the suburbs and across the state. We go beyond the headlines to break down what's really at stake and what it means for you.
23: 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Pritzker.
24: People ought to pay attention to who it is actually that's trying to lower costs for them.
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26: Illinois is less affordable because of J.B. Pritzker.
27: 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As the campaigns ramp up, WBBM reporters are on the ground at community meetings, union halls, and campaign stops across the region. 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
21: Traffic and weather together on the 8th. I'm Neil Fiorito. Construction to expect on the Edens outbound from the Kennedy to Wilson in the two right lanes. Work planned on the Kennedy outbound from the Jane Byrne Interchange to North Avenue in the right lane, and then from Irving Park to the Junction, work in the two right lanes. Work on the Eisenhower outbound from the Jane Byrne to Ashland in the two left lanes. Near 9th Avenue, work in the right lane, and construction inbound on 290, the Swains Avenue to Harlem in the two right lanes. 55 in Will County northbound, US 52 to near US 30, work plan in the two right lanes. Bishop Ford Freeway outbound, Sibley to 159th, expect delays. Roadwork in the left lane until 6 a.m. Tri-State Tollway, big delays to expect. Northbound from North Avenue to the Bensonville Bridge, multiple lanes closed, intermittent full stops as well. The AccuWeather forecast overnight, showers, low 60. Wednesday, not as warm with rain, high 68. Get traffic and weather together on the 8th. 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
14: Housing affordability is more than just the mortgage payment. Joining us to talk about the true cost of home ownership is Drew Wishover, founder and owner of the Inspired Title Group in Chicago. Drew, thank you for joining us today on the Noon Business Hour. And when it comes to gaming out the monthly cost of maintaining a home that you own, your mortgage payment to the bank is just the beginning of that journey.
1: Yeah, that's so true, Rob, and thanks again for having me out here today. You know, buying a home is certainly a big deal. It's really what everybody looks for is that, home ownership. But it's definitely not the only cost that you're going to face. I mean, you're going to have some upfront costs. You're going to have your down payment. You'll have closing costs. But you're going to have some ongoing costs that go with that, too. And those are the things I think that we should talk about, and those are the things that will catch up to you as well.
14: And then what are some of those ongoing costs? Because I know in my case, and it's probably the case for all other homeowners, is that your property taxes and your homeowner's insurance, that goes into an escrow account on the same day that your mortgage goes to the bank.
1: Yep, that's correct. I mean, typically the mortgage consists of the taxes and your insurance, as well as the mortgage plus the interest. But the things that aren't talked about are the maintenance, the things that you have to fix around the house, or the things that you want to do to the house. You've got the utilities as well. Those are things that are very controllable to the homeowners. And then you've got HOA, which is homeowners association. Some of those homeowners association dues and fees are quite expensive. So when you're searching, it might be worth taking a peek and seeing how much those are and what do those actually include.
14: And then when it comes to maintenance, too, and making sure you have a monthly maintenance budget or that your home maintenance is covered on a monthly basis, what are some projects that qualify as urgent, and what are some things that can be upgraded over time?
1: That's a great question, Rob. And I think that what I've told people and how I've counseled people over the years is, the small things that are able to be done quickly, certainly, you can do those right away and get them out of the way. Because typically, if you leave those, they can turn into the big problems. But the big problems that are, we're all aware of are like roof leaks. You start getting, foundation cracks and you've got water coming into the basement. That's a problem. The cleaning out your gutters and having those things, those are simple fixes. Painting, simple fix. But when you start getting into some of the utilities, some of your mechanicals, your HVAC units, like all of that stuff, those are bigger expenses that you're going to be up against. And it's not when it's going to happen. It's not if it's going to happen. It's when it's going to happen.
14: Drew Wishover, founder and owner of the Inspired Title Group in Chicago. Thank you for joining us today on the Noon Business Hour.
7: The head of the Fed Reserve Bank of New York says one more hike to interest rates before the end of the year might be appropriate to help contain inflation. But John Williams says there is no urgency to act following the central bank's decision earlier this month to raise rates for the first time in 3 years, with that move giving the central bank time to gather more data. That data will include what we get today, the gauge of inflation, on which the Fed relies the most, the monthly PCE, Personal Consumption Expenditures, Price Index. Bloomberg surveyed economists are looking for acceleration in the reading from July's 0.2% month-to-month to 0.4% in August. Along with gasoline, price increases are expected for services, including airfares and wireless phone plans. That same report is expected to show consumer spending increased 0.8% in August due to a combination of buying more products and services and simply spending more for them. With business news at 23 and 53 from the Bloomberg Newsroom, Andrew O'Day, News Radio 105.9 WBBM.
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21: Traffic and weather together on the 8th. I'm Neil Fiorito. Big delays to expect on the Tri-State Tollway northbound. Planned work from North Avenue to the Bensonville Bridge in various lanes. Intermittent full stops are planned as well. Driving in the northwest suburbs on Route 53, expect work on either side of Kirchhoff in the left lane. Southwest suburbs, I-80 westbound passing 355, working up to two right lanes. Near Richards, work in the right lane. Westbound at US 30, work in the right lane. On the Edens in the north suburbs outbound from the junction to Wilson, work in the two right lanes. Kennedy outbound from a Jane Byrne to North Avenue, work in the right lane. Near the junction, working up to two right lanes. On the Eisenhower outbound from a Jane Byrne to Ashland, work in the two left. Inbound from Des Plaines Avenue to Harlem, work planned in the two right lanes. The AccuWeather forecast, overnight showers, low 60. Wednesday, not as warm with rain, high 68. You get traffic and weather together on the 8th on News Radio 105.9 WBBM.
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14: Good afternoon. I'm Rob Hart. 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Markets are lower once again today. Joining us to break down today's activity on Wall Street is Jack Ablin, Chief Investment Strategist, Crescent Capital in Chicago. Jack, thank you for joining us today. And when you hear the Dow is down over 200 points, or maybe the NASDAQ is down 58, I mean, those are ear-catching numbers if you're listening to them. But on a percentage basis, equities are just slightly lower today.
8: Yeah, the S&P down about 0.5%. So, you know, reasonable, I'm going to say about 0.33% with overall global markets down about 0.5%. So most of the brunt is being felt in small caps, Russell 2000, pretty interest rate sensitive because they, you know, tend to finance a lot. Down a little less than 1%, just about 1%. So, certainly the smaller names are really feeling the brunt of the higher rates.
14: And on the subject of higher rates and the 10 and 30-year bond yields, some relief in oil prices, but not enough to bring those rates down in any meaningful way.
8: Yeah, that's it. Brent crude, which is the global benchmark, is down a little bit on news that Saudi Arabia is using a new or reinstated a pipeline, and so they are exporting more oil. That's good news for the oil markets, but the inflation worries and the Fed and concerned about future Fed tightening is still casting a cloud over the bond market. And you know, when rates go up, everything else seems to come down.
14: Consumer sentiment falling to its lowest level since 2014 in September. And then the Consumer Confidence Index tumbled by 6.7 points to 81.9. That's well below the Dow Jones consensus forecast. And for the first time in the four-year history of the survey question, more respondents said their personal finances were bad as opposed to good. And what could that mean for that consumer spending juggernaut that's been holding up the economy?
8: Yeah, we're starting to see some weakness in what I would say some of the discretionary recreational stocks. So Dave & Buster's, for example, reported some disappointing results. They got hammered yesterday or the day before. Lucky Strike, also the bowling stock. I think they're on, Grand or something, or Illinois. Anyway, they're seeing lighter volume as well. And so I do think that households are starting to, you know, pull back on some of that recreational discretionary spending, at least, you know, kind of the lower income categories for sure.
14: I want to go back and just take a look at the 10-year yield and the 30-year yield and why bonds are acting in the way that they are. Because obviously we know some of the contributing factors, but are there some market fundamentals that just really explain why we are in this interest rate environment?
8: Yeah, I mean, if you think about the way I think about the 10-year Treasury yield, it's really a reflection of nominal GDP. And what nominal GDP is real GDP, sort of the underlying potential growth of the economy, plus inflation. So if you think about a real GDP, which is just labor force growth, which is growing at around 0.5%, you add productivity, which I'll say with AI we could get up to 2% or so. So that's 2.5%, and then another 2.5% to potentially 3% for inflation, and that puts the 10-year at around 5% to 5.5%. So I would say this is probably normal. It's just not something we've encountered for two decades, consistently rates rising. But it is one where it is probably close to fair value, and I suspect if the 10-year Treasury gets above 550, it's about 5.30 right now, it's going to start attracting would-be equity money into the bond market.
14: Jack Ablin, Chief Investment Strategist, Crescent Capital in Chicago. Thank you for joining us today. Coming up next in Travel Tuesday, holiday airfares are climbing. What travelers should know before booking.
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13: Traffic and weather together on the 8th. I'm Abby Ryan. Bishopport outbound Sibley to 159th. The left lane blocked until 6 a.m. Outbound Edens Junction to Wilson. It is the 2 right till 5 a.m. Kennedy outbound Jane Byrne Interchange to Ohio. The 2 right until 1 a.m. with a 3 right until 5 a.m. Ohio to North Avenue. Left lane till 5. Irving Park to the junction. 2 right until 5 a.m. Eisenhower out, I-290, Jane Byrne Interchange to Ashland. The 2 left till 5 past Harlem to 9th. The right lane till 5. Inbound I-290 to Splains to Harlem. It's the 2 right until 5 a.m. Get traffic and weather together on the 8th on News Radio 105.9 WBBM.
15: WBBM AccuWeather. Expect plenty of clouds overnight, which helps to keep temperatures higher than on recent nights. There can also be a shower or two around by daybreak, mainly to the north and west of Chicago, with a low of 61, setting up a wet and cloudy Wednesday. Not as warm, with plenty of rain in the area, perhaps enough for ponding on streets and highways, high 68. Then rain continues Wednesday night, even a rumble of thunder, low 65. I'm AccuWeather meteorologist LaTroy Thornton.
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14: It's Travel Tuesday, Part 2, sponsored by Preflight Airport Parking. Flying for the holidays will likely cost more this year as airfares for Thanksgiving and Christmas reach 10-year highs. Let's bring on Joe Sweeterman, professor of public services and director of the Chaddick Institute at DePaul University in Chicago. Joe, thank you for joining us today on the Noon Business Hour. Now, before we talk about how you could potentially save money on airfare if you're traveling this holiday season, let's talk about the math of the cabin. When you go in, when you board the airplane, Joe, for the first time, and you see everyone in their seats, first class, business class, economy, loser economy, for lack of economy, basic economy, no frills economy. How does that, you know, make money for the entire airplane and for the airline?
16: It's really an amazing transition for the carriers, having sometimes five different products out there. They, you want a little extra leg room, $50 if you want, of course, business class. And we've seen since the pandemic, what's been notable is that leisure travelers are increasingly playing that game. They're treating themselves and making spontaneous decisions. And so while we don't have as many of the first class corporate flyer that, you know, will pay top dollar to arrive rested at the destination, still that. But there's this other segment that's really buying up, and the numbers are really fascinating. What share people at the airport, when it asks you, do you want that extra leg room? Do you want to upgrade to business? Do that. And it's raised some angst among frequent flyers that want those free seats up front because the airlines are saving them for people making those last-minute upgrades.
14: Also, by the way, Joe, and to those who are listening, I am a proud loser economy customer. There is nothing wrong with saving a buck getting from point A to point B. But for you as an airfare-paying passenger, are you playing – does that – ticket itself make the flight profitable, or do they make their money on upselling you on baggage fees and all the other little fees here and there once you arrive at the airport?
16: Yeah, that's right. I mean, you look at the airlines are running about 82% full. So they're not leaving many seats unutilized. And to hit 80% average occupancy, we call that load factor, pretty much means you're going full on the busy days. So all the revenue stack fits together, of course, to make that work. Baggage fees, boy, that's become a big item. We saw Southwest is now charging. That's given them a boost. So those base economy seats themselves don't make a lot of money for the airlines, but they are that increment that can put over the top.
14: And if you are flying this holiday season, it does cost more to top off the tank of the 737 or the A319. You know your ticket's going to be more expensive compared to last year. So what can you do to make it a little less painful?
16: Yeah, this is going to be a tough one. I mean, the action is right now in booking, and we're seeing that the airlines are quite nervous. I mean, United, American, and Delta both said that this is a shock that they're not sure how it's going to play out. Now, their schedules are already fixed, so they can't really cut back to Thanksgiving. And that's a bit of good news for the travelers. But generally what we're seeing is the Monday, Tuesday before Thanksgiving and the week after Thanksgiving tend to be fairly slow. So if you can just move off of those peak days, especially in the early December, we have a real trough in demand, you can really save some money.
14: And then is this also a fair situation where passengers may have to adjust family

0: Thanksgiving and Christmas plans to accommodate the higher airfares, that maybe you do have to take advantage of that flexible schedule and go at off-peak times, or maybe you don't have to bring all the presents with you to avoid paying larger fees.
1: Yeah, that's painful advice, but we're seeing more and more people do that. Just because, you know, those $500 one-way fares just don't work for people, and there are

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26: Traffic and weather together on the 8th. I'm Abby Ryan. Tri-State Tollway northbound 75th to Ogden on 294. It's the right lane blocked till 5 a.m. north to the Bensonville Bridge. Four right lanes till 4 along with full intermittent stops until 3 a.m. Past 2E to Dempster, left lane is closed northbound Tri-State. I-90 to Irving Park Road. It's the 4 left until 4 a.m. with a 2 left until 5 a.m. Exit ramp to westbound I-190 blocked till 4 a.m. Detour posted on and off ramps to the Hinsdale Oasis closed.

0: through 5 a.m. Hinsdale Oasis to I-55, the Stevenson, it's right lane until 6 a.m. 8094 eastbound from Central to Ripley, overnight road work in the right lane. WBBM AccuWeather forecast, overnight low 60 degrees, showers too, not as warm later today with rain continuing and a high of 68 degrees. Get traffic and weather together on the 8s on News Radio 105.9 WBBM.
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2: If you're looking for a job, your job is looking for a job. That's why taking every meeting, even if the opportunity doesn't seem right, could open the door to the next one. Joining us on the Village of Bedford Park business line, reminding you to bring your business home, is Rick Cobb, founder of the workplace consulting firm To Discern in Chicago. Rick, thank you for joining us today. Now, take every meeting when you're looking for a job is excellent advice, but should you take every meeting when you have a job?
3: Yes, absolutely. Your network, people tend to reactivate or activate their network once they need a job. And so your motivation and your position is pretty much, I need something, can you give it to me? That's not networking. That's just loan me some money. So you need to maintain your network more now than ever, because one, it's how you find out about things, opportunities, and two, nobody does it anymore. So you're going to be an outlier in a positive way because you have a network.
2: And then if somebody calls you and says, look, there's an opportunity at this organization, it may not necessarily be a big bump in title or a big bump in pay, or it could require a move. What's the good side of taking that meeting and talking to someone, even if you don't take that job? Because mentally you might be thinking, I'm just wasting this person's time. I don't want this job, but I'm talking to them anyway.
3: Well, we've eliminated so many of the things that happen in an actual hire. You know, I used to tell people that, you remember the 6 degrees to Kevin Bacon? So it's 80% of jobs that are obtained are 3 degrees out. But the ability to get to second degree right now because of technology and software and the frozen market and so many other variables, it's really hard to get a face-to-face meeting. So getting a meeting isn't just about, do they have anything for me? And here's the other part of that. What if the person that you meet, you get along with, they like you, they think that you would work well here, but there's nothing for you. But in that process, you also meet other people. Now, this is kind of Machiavellian, but let's say I show up at the radio station, I'm interviewing, they say, oh yeah, we're looking at you for air talent. And then they go and you interview me. But the reality is your boss goes, wow, I think I want him instead of Rob. That's not going to happen if you don't get a meeting. And there's no way to make an impression. You can't meet somebody you've never met, and you can't turn down an offer or shape an opportunity until you have a conversation. And your goal in that first meeting is to figure out what they really need, more really not what they need, but what they want, and figure out how what you've been able to do in the past satisfies those wants. That's all you got to do. And then just maintain relationships whenever you can.
2: Good advice, Rick Cobb, founder of the workplace consulting firm To Discern in Chicago. Thank you for joining us today. If you missed any part of the show, just go to our stream, skip back to the time you want. There's a pause and rewind function. It works both online and with the Odyssey app.
4: Following its failed bid to buy Warner Brothers Discovery, which opted to go with Paramount, Netflix has struggled to convince Wall Street that it has a viable strategy for growing its business. And this will not help. Renowned filmmaker David Fincher, whose titles include Fight Club, Zodiac, and The Social Network, has decided not to renew his agreement going back 6 years to make films for Netflix. Fincher follows a string of several Netflix collaborators who've recently walked away, including Sean Levy, producer of Stranger Things. The owner of the NHL's Las Vegas Golden Knights wants to own the newest NBA franchise also. Bill Foley's Foley Entertainment Group has joined forces with a group calling itself the Las Vegas Jacks, made up of figures including a former NBA team owner and former players. Their main competition is a bid led by Walmart heir Nancy Walton Lurie. The NBA is expected to select a winning Las Vegas bid soon for $12 to $13 billion. with business news at 23 and 53 from the Bloomberg Newsroom. 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
1: 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Traffic and weather together on the 8th. All day, all night.
0: Traffic and weather together on the 8th. I'm Abby Ryan. 8094 eastbound, central to Ripley, the right lane blocked with overnight construction. I-80 westbound past 355, to right till 5, US 30 to Richards. It's the right lane eastbound, Richards to US 30, the right lane till 5. Route 53 both ways at Kirchhoff, left lane till 5. The 355 southbound, Archer to 159th. You've got the right lane blocked, US 6 to I-80. It's the right lane till 5. Northbound 355 past 159th. 127th to I-55, a 2 right until 4 a.m. Eastbound 88, Winfield to Naperville Road, the 3 right until 4 a.m. with the right lane till 5. Tri-State 294 to I-290, your Eisenhower, it's the left lane now through 5 a.m. Tri-State northbound from north to the Bensonville Bridge, full intermittent stops between 11:30 and 3 a.m. WBBM AccuWeather forecast overnight, showers low 60 later today, high 68. Traffic and weather together, News Radio 105.9 WBBM.
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3: From ABC News, I'm Dave Packer. Tech leaders meeting with President Trump Tuesday discussing AI amid warnings to slow down development before it poses serious threats to humanity. After the meeting, the president claiming the AI companies will be responsible for self-policing the technology.
4: I believe they're going to be used for the good, and when they're not, we're going to be able to nab them. But there's going to be a tremendous self-policing aspect.
3: Mr. Trump is considering a watchdog, a committee that would include some of the tech leaders. New York Governor Kathy Hochul calling for an independent review of Cornell University's response to allegations of a sexual assault involving a former student. The move comes as prosecutors reopen their investigation into the alleged 2024 incident at a fraternity house. President of the National Organization for Women, Kim Villanueva.
5: We need to find out what failed Jane Doe. Obviously, the system failed her. The police failed her, Cornell failed her, and we need to know what needs to happen to improve so that other victims of sexual violence don't have to go through the same trauma.
3: Kentucky State Police searching for a suspect after a trooper was shot and killed during a highway patrol traffic stop. The trooper identified as Hayden Phillips, public information officer and fellow trooper. Caden Parker memorialized his co-worker and friend.
6: Those who worked alongside of Hayden knew him as someone people could actually count on, both professionally and personally. He would actually do anything for anybody in this room at any time.
3: A massive cyber attack at the FBI.
7: Tens of thousands of current and former FBI agents and employees have been given an urgent warning following a massive hack targeting the FBI's employment website. Names, personal addresses, social security numbers, even medical and psychiatric records allegedly compromised by a shadowy group known as Shiny Hunters, which the FBI says specializes in extorting tech, finance, and retail companies.
3: That's ABC's Pierre Thomas. You're listening to ABC News.
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3: New concern in the Lone Star State over sky-high diesel fuel prices. ABC's Lionel Moise.
13: Texas Governor Greg Abbott issuing a disaster proclamation. The big concern, record-high diesel prices raising transportation costs, meaning higher prices at the supermarket and retail stores. Texas is expanding the use of dyed diesel. That's tax-exempt fuel typically allowed only for farm and construction equipment. The White House reportedly considering a similar move.
3: Dolly Parton may be gone, but her coffee lives on.
14: Dolly Parton said she got the idea for her Cup of Ambition coffee line when she visited her Dolly-inspired truck stop back in June. The coffee debuted there, but now it's available nationwide on Amazon, Walmart, and TikTok and Instagram shops, with some of the proceeds going to her Dolly's Imagination Library. Earlier this summer, Dolly Parton filmed three commercials for the brand, one of which is out now posthumously. Parton died last month at the age of 80. Sherry Preston, ABC News.
3: Expected Wednesday morning, Tennessee will execute 50-year-old Christina Pike, the sole woman on the state's death row. It'll be the first time a woman is executed in the state in more than 200 years after Tennessee's governor and the Supreme Court declined to intervene. The U.S. military is expected to complete the total withdrawal of troops from Iraq later Wednesday, extending or ending a 12-year presence prompted by the war against ISIS. I'm Dave Packer, ABC News.
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15: It's 5 minutes past the hour. Hello, I'm Roger Plummer. Thank you very much for listening. AccuWeather says for Wednesday, cloudy, not as warm, with rain at times. There could be ponding on streets and highways, a high of 68. Wednesday night, periods of rain and even a rumble of thunder, a low of 65. We'll check the AccuWeather 5-day forecast in just 10 minutes. 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A viral video filmed last month has resulted in charges against a Chicago police sergeant. WBBM's Haley Hansen explains.
16: 16? Mm-hmm. You're picking on little 14-year-olds?
19: No, we were just talking about
16: it. Respect the shit out of you?
19: We were just talking to dude about that. Nothing happened.
16: Yeah. Were you picking on little kids?
20: They were 45-year-old Jeremy Sikorsky can be seen and heard on video threatening teenagers after accusing them of harassing his child on the south side.
19: They were chasing
21: they were
19: our
21: harassing
19: girlfriends.
21: Us.
16: You're chasing
21: our
16: your girlfriend. So what are you going to do, beat them up?
19: No, I wasn't going to beat nobody up,
16: knock
19: man.
16: Your Bro.
20: After berating the boy, Sikorsky settles on punching a 17-year-old girl filming, causing a concussion. He's been stripped of his police powers and charged with felony aggravated battery. Haley Hansen, News Radio 105.9 WBBM.
15: Consumer advocates have enlisted dozens of elected leaders to join their call for state regulators to reject a proposed rate increase from Peoples Gas.
22: Executives at Peoples Gas say they need a rate increase of $144 million to continue the utility's mandated program of replacing old iron gas pipes that it says are unsafe.
23: Safety cannot become a blank check for a program that has repeatedly failed to deliver the results that Chicagoans were promised.
22: Northwest Side State Senate Democrat Graciela Guzman and 37 other elected leaders have signed a letter urging the Illinois Commerce Commission to reject the utility's request. Northside Alderwoman Maria Haddon says Peoples Gas has shown through its balance sheet that it doesn't need more money from ratepayers.
24: They're sending hundreds of millions of dollars in profit to their parent company.
22: Jim Chilson from the Citizens Utility Board says the request will cost average ratepayers between $7 and $8 more a month.
25: This profit-hungry utility has put their customers through financial hell.
22: A statement from Peoples Gas says in part the utility fully understands concerns about affordability. We're at City Hall. Jeff Buckles, News Radio 105.9 WBBM.
15: The Illinois State Board of Education has earmarked another $15 million to fill teacher vacancies, but a Washington-based think tank is pushing for a bigger change to address retention.
26: Another $5,000 a year for each teacher who works in schools or subjects with chronic vacancies. That's what the National Council on Teacher Quality wants the state to offer as part of a readjustment of pay raises.
27: That states more strategically use the dollars that they're paying now for master's degrees to pay teachers who are higher performing or teachers who teach in shortage areas.
26: President Heather Pesky says Illinois is among 38 states that don't offer such incentives, but the group did not count the state's teacher vacancy pilot program in its third year now of issuing grants. That's because the council says the money is given to districts for recruitment, retention, and professional development, not directly to teachers as a pay increase. Nancy Hardy, News Radio 105.9 WBBM.
15: It's 8 minutes past the hour.
0: Traffic and weather together on the 8th. I'm Neil Fiorito. A look at the tollways. The Tri-State northbound near Ogden. Work in the right lane. North Avenue to the Bensonville Bridge. This is the big one. Various lanes closed overnight with intermittent full stops. Delays to expect on the southbound Tri-State near Irving Park. Working up the three left lanes. And then also from the Hinsdale Oasis to the Stevenson, expect construction. Road work on the Jane Addams westbound. Roselle Road to pass Barrington Road and up the three right lanes. The Ronald Reagan Tollway eastbound, Winfield Road to Naperville Road, working up the three right lanes. Also expect construction on both sides of the Veterans Memorial Tollway, southbound Archer to 159th in the right lane, US 6 to I-80 working up to two right lanes, northbound 355 near I-55, expect construction and up to two right lanes. The AccuWeather forecast overnight, showers, low 60, Wednesday not as warm with rain, high 68. Get traffic and weather together on the 8th, News Radio 105.9 WBBM.
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1: 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Traffic and weather together on the 8th, all day, all night.
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15: It's 10 minutes past the hour. A major change is coming to emergency care at a Northwest Suburban Hospital.
20: The hospital says St. Joseph now sees only about 2 major trauma patients a month, so it voluntarily dropped its level 2 designation last week. Those patients will still be evaluated and stabilized there, but anyone needing level 2 trauma care will be transferred. Advocate Sherman Hospital, about 5 miles away, will remain a level 2 trauma center. Sarah Herrera, News Radio 105.9 WBBM.
15: A woman who's been in Chicago's subsidized housing program for 2 decades has become the 1,000th renter to become an owner as part of the Chicago Housing Authority's Choose to Own program.
31: I am proud to say this. Ms. Bradley, welcome home.
32: CHA CEO Keith Pettigrew standing in front of a Chicago bungalow near 95th and Vernon, just north of the campus of Chicago State University, with Dorenda Bradley, the new homeowner. She said it has been a long journey.
33: And life presented me with many challenges as a young mother, as a grandmother. Along that road, I had many challenges. Some of those challenges included drugs. But I regrouped. I got myself together. I rebuilt my life.
32: She said owning her home is life-changing. In Roseland, Mike Krauser, News Radio, 105.9 WBBM.
15: A Chicago woman who hid her dead mother's body for nearly 2 years has been charged with Social Security fraud. Prosecutors accused 72-year-old
3: Eva Bratcher of assuming her mother's identity and using more than $20,000 in SSA and SNAP benefits intended for her elderly mother. The new federal charges come more than 3 years after Bratcher pled guilty to concealing her mother's death. She's scheduled to make her first court appearance on Thursday. New data released by Northwestern University shows an increase in sexual assault cases and violence last year.
7: In 2025, rape, dating violence, and stalking offenses increased on Northwestern's Evanston campus. That's according to the annual Security and Fire Safety Report, which was released last week. The document showed that reported rape cases in Evanston more than doubled from 4 to 9, with reported cases of stalking increasing from 8 to 14. At the same time, the Evanston campus saw a 17.3% reduction in overall complaint reports at the university. Reported cases of arson, domestic violence, aggravated assault, hate crimes, and theft were all down. In Chicago, the report found that most reported crimes either did not change or declined. Carolina Garibay, News Radio 105.9 WBBM.
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3: 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Here's meteorologist LaTroy Thornton.
14: A couple of days of wet weather are in store, with the overnight bringing the start of this pattern as plenty of clouds build in. Watch for a shower or two arriving by daybreak, most likely to the north and west of Chicago, with a low of 61, leading into a wet Wednesday with rain from time to time. Expect plenty of clouds in place and a less warm day, with perhaps enough rain for ponding on streets and highways with a high of 68. Then that rain simply continues at times through Wednesday night, when there can also be a rumble of thunder, the low of 65, with rain continuing right through Thursday as well. Some of it turns heavy enough by this point to lead to the risk for flooding in low-lying and poor drainage zones, high 71, but will dry out for Friday with lower humidity, clouds breaking for some sun, and a high of 68, followed by a rather nice start to the weekend on Saturday with sunshine and another high of 68. I'm AccuWeather meteorologist LaTroy Thornton.
3: It's 16 minutes past the hour. Time for WBBM Sports. The Cubs and Blackhawks both had late-night starts of their important games. The Cubs took on the Padres in Game 1 of their wild-card series in San Diego, and the Blackhawks faced the Golden Knights in the first game of the NHL season. We'll have a full recap of both games in the morning with WBBM's Josh Liss, in addition to the coverage on our sister station, 104.3 The Score. 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
16: Colson Montgomery set a record for the most strikeouts in a regular season. Colson Montgomery also led the American League in home runs by a shortstop. And during Game 1 of their wild card matchup in Houston, Montgomery had one of each.
19: Fly ball center field, pretty well struck. Going back is Spence, back toward the wall. It is gone! A home run! Colson Montgomery has added to the lead for the White Sox. It's now 4-0.
16: 432 feet to dead center, Tom McCarthy on Peacock, part of a 6-3 Game 1 Sox win over the Astros.
23: No, it felt good.
0: felt ready, felt on time with everything, and he threw a good pitch. You know, it was a heater up and away, and, you know, I was just able to put a good swing on it.
16: That's Colson. Sam Antonacci drove in a pair and scored. Munetaka Murakami scored a pair and drove in one. And two pitchers under 25 shined on a bullpen day. Starter Hagen Smith, who threw three scoreless innings, and closer Grant Taylor, who got the final seven outs. Sean Burke will start game two Wednesday afternoon. The Bears had a quiet day, basking in the glow of the Monday night football win over Philadelphia, one in which they started third QB Case Keenum, lost at least two players to injury, and still won by 20.
2: We have a really good team. Like, I think last week was last week, and, you know, we wanted to come out and respond in a better way, and the weather in Chicago cooperated, so I think we deserve the weather today for what we had to deal with last week.
16: Cole Kmet and crew host the Jets on Sunday. 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
3: It's coming up on 18 minutes past the hour with traffic and weather together on the 8 and the Connect Safely segment.
4: Traffic and weather together on the 8th. I'm Neil Fiorito. Construction to expect on the Edens outbound from the Kennedy to Wilson in the two right lanes. Work planned on the Kennedy outbound from the Jane Byrne Interchange to North Avenue in the right lane, and then from Irving Park to the Junction, work in the two right lanes. Work on the Eisenhower outbound from the Jane Byrne to Ashland in the two left lanes. Near 9th Avenue, work in the right lane, and construction inbound on 290, the Swains Avenue to Harlem in the two right lanes. 55 in Will County northbound, U.S. 52 to near U.S. 30, work plan in the two right lanes. Bishop Ford Freeway outbound Sibley to 159th, expect delays. Road work in the left lane until 6 a.m. Tri-State Tollway, big delays to expect. Northbound from North Avenue to the Bensonville Bridge, multiple lanes closed, intermittent full stops as well. The AccuWeather forecast overnight, showers, low 60. Wednesday, not as warm with rain, high 68. Get traffic and weather together on the 8th. 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
3: It's 20 minutes past the hour. Our top story this hour, an artificial intelligence accord was signed in the White House on Tuesday. We'll have much more on this story coming up at 31 minutes past the hour.
5: I'm Larry Magid with the Connect Safely Report. A disturbing online culture known as the Burnerverse has grown around anonymous social media accounts, especially in college sports and fraternity circles. Some of these accounts have been used to harass and dox young women. Here's Connect Safely Education Director Carrie Gallagher.
6: 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But then peer pressure and algorithms that reward extreme content escalate behavior into digital harassment. Doxing victims experience severe trauma, reputational damage, and even safety threats.
5: Gallagher fears that the Burnerverse could migrate down to younger teens and urges parents to talk to their kids about digital ethics. You'll find Carrie's blog post at connectsafely.org/radio. With the Connect Safely Report, I'm Larry Magid.
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18: After meeting with the CEOs of some of the nation's biggest AI firms at the White House about growing concerns of the risk of rogue AI models, President Trump shot down the idea of new federal regulations on AI and instead said he's considering a 10-person committee to, quote, watch over the whole enterprise. He also stressed the importance of self-regulation. Advertised job openings fell to 7.1 million last month. That was fewer than expected, and layoffs declined too, in another sign that we're in a no-fire, no-hire labor market, where companies are holding tight to the workers they've got and not doing a lot of hiring. That weighed on Wall Street, along with consumer confidence this month at a 12-year low on worries about gas prices and the economy. At the close, the Dow was down 132 points, a quarter of a percent. The Nasdaq lost 23, the S&P down 13, oil closing under 90 bucks a barrel. And getting a jump on holiday spending, Target stores lowering prices on about 2,000 items. I'm Bloomberg's Tom Busby on News Radio 105.9 WBBM.
3: Two Lake County, Illinois Sheriff's Office K-9 teams are proving to be top dogs at a national competition. At the USPCA 2026 National Patrol Dog Field Trials, K-9 Lux finished second overall in the patrol dog competition. He also earned a first-place finish in criminal apprehension and tied for first place in the evidence search event. K-9 Lux also finished fifth in obedience. As for K-9 Zeus, he received a certificate of excellence for his performance and finished 14th overall among the national field of competing patrol dog teams. Coming up, the latest in traffic and weather, it's 24 minutes past the hour.
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28: 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The Chicago area is heading into one of the most important election years in recent memory, and WBBM News Radio will be all over the action, from the race for governor to pivotal contests for Congress, local offices, key referendums that will shape the future of our state. Our newsroom will deliver comprehensive coverage every step of the way. You'll hear the voices of candidates and voters from every corner of our region and the state, from downtown Chicago to the suburbs, from Rockford to Carbondale. We will take you beyond campaign speeches to explain what's really at stake.
29: 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As candidates hit the campaign trail, WBBM reporters will be there inside union halls, school auditoriums, and debate stages. We'll bring you the energy of campaign season, the rallies, the policy debates, and the unexpected moments that define every election. 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
10: Traffic and weather together on the 8th. I'm Neil Fiorito. Big delays to expect on the Tri-State Tollway northbound. Planned work from North Avenue to the Bensonville Bridge in various lanes. Intermittent full stops are planned as well. Driving in the northwest suburbs on Route 53, expect work on either side of Kirchhoff in the left lane. Southwest suburbs, I-80 westbound passing 355, working up to two right lanes. Near Richards, work in the right lane. Westbound at US 30, work in the right lane. On the Edens and the north suburbs outbound from a junction to Wilson, work in the two right lanes. Kennedy outbound from a Jane Byrne to North Avenue, work in the right lane. Near the junction, working up to two right lanes. On the Eisenhower outbound from a Jane Byrne to Ashland, work in the two left. Inbound from Esplanes Avenue to Harlem, work planned in the two right lanes. The AccuWeather forecast, overnight showers, low 60. Wednesday, not as warm with rain, high 68. You get traffic and weather together on the 8th on News Radio 105.9 WBBM.
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3: It's 30 minutes past the hour. Hello, I'm Roger Plummer. Thank you so much for tuning in. These are the top stories on News Radio WBBM. The lawyer for a former Cornell student says his client did not rape a woman in 2024. President Trump meets with tech CEOs to discuss the future of AI. A former American Idol contestant is found guilty of killing his wife. Plus, lawmakers grill NIPSCO over its response to last month's storms in Northwest Indiana. WBBM Sports, the White Sox defeat the Astros 6-3 in Houston in Game 1 of their wild card series. WBBM Business, the Dow Jones finished down 132 points, the NASDAQ dropped 23 points, and the S&P 500 moved down 13 points. AccuWeather says for Wednesday, cloudy skies, not as warm with rain at times. There also can be ponding on streets and highways, a high of 68. Wednesday night, periods of rain and even a rumble of thunder, a low of 65. WBBM News Time, 31 minutes past the hour. The attorney for one of the Cornell University fraternity brothers accused of raping a woman in 2024 says his client did nothing wrong. Jeremy Salland said that despite the accusations made by the woman who is taking legal action, his client did not participate in any of the sexual acts she described. Saland also told ABC that his client didn't have ketamine in his system and that he took a hair follicle test.
11: I can't speak to the other people, but solely as to my client, he is unequivocally innocent. And if he saw anything that he thought was wrong or dangerous, he would have reported it. But what he saw did not rise to that level.
3: The district attorney for Tompkins County, New York, has reopened a criminal case based on evidence that he says has since come to light. A group chat allegedly inviting others to participate in the act. President Trump hosted top tech CEOs at the White House on Tuesday to discuss what, if anything, can be done about regulating the rapidly evolving technology. Trump has said it should be developed freely, despite warnings about AI's potential dangers. Trump later announced that the leaders had signed an agreement to self-police AI development. Here's ABC's Elizabeth Schulze.
1: These are the biggest companies in the world. The leaders of these companies worth trillions of dollars all gathered there in an acknowledgement from many of them that the technology is outpacing kind of the pace that they thought that it would be going at. And they are looking to Washington for some of these regulations. But also at the same time, some of them saying, oh, we can't actually do this ourselves. What we're seeing there, I think it's pretty clear this is as much a photo op as anything substantial coming out of the chance for any regulation that would actually happen from here.
3: In the meantime, OpenAI has scrapped its latest model from release over security concerns. A former pastor and former American Idol contestant has been found guilty of killing his wife.
4: A jury in Troy, Ohio, took just a few hours to find Caleb Flynn guilty of all 9 counts, including murder and tampering with evidence in the death of his wife, Ashley Flynn. The 40-year-old music pastor once appeared on American Idol. Defense attorney Patrick Mulligan says investigators never proved that Flynn pulled the trigger. Prosecutor Paul Watkins told jurors Flynn shot Ashley and staged a break-in so he could be with his mistress and keep his position in the community.
5: He told her, actions will come tomorrow. Tomorrow came. Approximately 4 hours later, Ashley was brutally executed.
4: During the trial, jurors heard from his former paramour, 24-year-old Aaliyah Botner, who read aloud from texts that Flynn had sent her.
6: I was up till 4 a.m. last night crying, literally trying to think of ways to kill her and not go to jail.
4: I'm Jennifer King.
3: Closer to home, Indiana legislators heard a hearing on Tuesday regarding the fatal August 11th storms that put some Hoosiers in the dark for weeks.
8: The Indiana House Committee on Energy, Utilities, and Communications met amid growing concern over NIPSCO's response to the storms. Gary Mayor Eddie Melton said his residents were in the dark for days.
12: I went to every single neighborhood, and the amount of devastation that hit every block is very clear. Trees crushing homes.
8: Lawmakers also heard from NIPSCO spokesman Vince Parisi, who said the utility looks forward to improving in the future.
13: NIPSCO will learn from the event and act on those lessons. We recognize the trust is earned and through performance and the experience of our customers every single day.
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3: Teachers in Blue Island hope the state will step in to improve conditions at their schools, which they say are hazardous to students and staff.
14: The Blue Island Education Association, which represents about 300 teachers and staff members at 12 schools in District 130, filed an 18-page complaint with the state citing numerous alleged OSHA violations. That's according to the Illinois Education Association, which reports some of the violations include standing water and water leaks, mold, inadequate restroom and hand washing facilities, and problems with rodents and insects. Mai Martinez, News Radio 105.9 WBBM.
3: Coming up, the latest in traffic and weather. It's 35 minutes past the hour.
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33: 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Traffic and weather together on the 8th. 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Traffic and weather together on the 8th. 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WBBM Chicago.
2: Traffic and weather together on the 8th. I'm Abby Ryan. Bishop Ford outbound Sibley to 159th. The left lane blocked until 6 a.m. Outbound Edens Junction to Wilson. It is the 2 right till 5 a.m. Kennedy outbound Jane Byrne interchange to Ohio. The 2 right until 1 a.m. with a 3 right until 5 a.m. Ohio to North Avenue. Left lane till 5. Irving Park to the junction. 2 right until 5 a.m. Eisenhower out I-290. Jane Byrne interchange to Ashland. The 2 left till 5 past Harlem to 9th. The right lane till 5. Inbound I-290 to Splains to Harlem. It's the 2 right until 5 a.m. Get traffic and weather together on the 8th on News Radio 105.9 WBBM.
7: WBBM AccuWeather. Expect plenty of clouds overnight, which helps to keep temperatures higher than on recent nights. There can also be a shower or two around by daybreak, mainly to the north and west of Chicago, with a low of 61, setting up a wet and cloudy Wednesday. Not as warm, with plenty of rain in the area, perhaps enough for ponding on streets and highways, high 68. Then rain continues Wednesday night, even a rumble of thunder, low 65. I'm AccuWeather meteorologist LaTroy Thornton.
3: It's 40 minutes past the hour. Here's Stardate.
16: Saturn puts in its best appearance of the year over the next few nights. On Sunday, it'll reach opposition. It will line up opposite the Sun. It's closest to Earth at opposition, so it shines brightest. And it's in view all night. It looks like a bright golden star. It's low in the east at nightfall and climbs high across the south later on. Saturn reaches opposition every 12 and a half months, the result of the combined motions of Saturn and Earth. Earth orbits the Sun at an average speed of about 67,000 miles per hour. Saturn is more than 9 times farther from the Sun. And thanks to the laws of orbital motion, it moves only a third as fast as Earth. Johannes Kepler formulated those laws 4 centuries ago. He determined that the planets follow elliptical orbits. Instead of perfect circles, the orbits are stretched out. There's a relationship between the planet's distance and its orbital period, the time it takes to make one full turn around the Sun. And a planet moves fastest when it's closest to the Sun and slowest when it's farthest. Earth's distance varies by only about 3%. So there's not much change in its orbital speed. But Saturn's distance varies by more than 10%, so there's a bigger change in its speed. All of this works together to bring Saturn into alignment every 12 and a half months, shining at its best. More about Saturn tomorrow. And we have more skywatching tips and much more about the cosmos in Stardate magazine. Details at stardate.org. For the McDonald Observatory, I'm Billy Henry.
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3: A fraternity at the University of Arizona in Tucson has been suspended after it allegedly forced new recruits to drink copious amounts of alcohol and eat a live goldfish as part of the hazing ritual. College officials earlier this month suspended all activities related to the fraternity Sigma Tau Gamma, and it's now under investigation for multiple violations of the student code of conduct. The Tucson incident is the most recent in a spate of hazing-related events at U.S. university campuses. It's 46 minutes past the hour. Time for WBBM Sports. The Cubs and Blackhawks both had late-night starts of their important games. The Cubs took on the Padres in Game 1 of their wild-card series in San Diego, and the Blackhawks faced the Golden Knights in the first game of the NHL season. We'll have a full recap of both games in the morning with WBBM's Josh Liss, in addition to the coverage on our sister station, 104.3 The Score. 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
1: An ambush in Houston by Sam Antonacci and the White Sox.
5: Line drive out toward left center field. That's going to drop in for a base hit. One run is in. Rounding third, heading for home is Mydrop. He'll score standing. And the White Sox have jumped out to a 3-0 lead. It's a two-run single for Antonacci.
1: Tom McCarthy on the NBCSN call. They built a 5-0 lead and won Game 1 of their wild card series with the Astros 6-3. Colson Montgomery homered. And on bullpen days for both sides, 13 pitchers took the mound. Hagen Smith got the first 9 outs for the Sox, Grant Taylor the last 7, though he needed 54 pitches to do it. Game 2 of the best of 3 is Wednesday afternoon, Taylor unlikely to be available. Austin Riley's 8th inning home run led the Braves past the Phillies 5-4 in Game 1 of their series. Case Keenum's most famous NFL start came in the playoffs, the Minneapolis Miracle of 2018. His second most famous start came Monday night, a spot relief Bears win over Philadelphia's Eagles that the Lakefront faithful won't soon forget. Neither will Keenum.
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8: Darren Bailey.
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11: 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As the campaigns ramp up, WBBM reporters are on the ground at community meetings, union halls, and campaign stops across the region. 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
19: Somewhere there's a river rushing through the woods while someone rushes through their day. 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
20: Traffic and weather together on the 8th. I'm Abby Ryan. Tri-State Tollway northbound 75th to Ogden on 294. It's the right lane blocked till 5 a.m. north to the Bensonville Bridge. Four right lanes till 4 along with full intermittent stops until 3 a.m. Past 2E to Dempster, left lane is closed northbound Tri-State. I-90 to Irving Park Road. It's the 4 left until 4 a.m. with a 2 left until 5 a.m. Exit ramp to westbound I-190 blocked till 4 a.m. Detour posted on and off ramps to the Hinsdale Oasis closed through 5 a.m. Hinsdale Oasis to I-55, the Stevenson, it's right lane until 6 a.m. 8094 eastbound from Central to Ripley, overnight road work in the right lane. WBBM AccuWeather forecast, overnight low 60 degrees, showers too, not as warm later today with rain continuing and a high of 68 degrees. Get traffic and weather together on the 8s on News Radio 105.9 WBBM.
21: It's 50 minutes past the hour. The Lyric Opera of Chicago says it will make history next month, opening up one of opera's most famous works to a wider audience.
22: When Don Giovanni opens next month, the Opera House will debut a new assistive listening system that can send the performance audio directly to compatible hearing aids, cochlear implants, and earbuds. The October 18th performance goes even further. Lyric will offer a touch tour for people who are blind or have

0: vision, audio description during the performance, and sound shirts that turn the orchestra and singers into vibrations wearers can physically feel. That same performance will also include live American Sign Language interpretation of the Italian language opera, something that Lyric says has never been done by a major U.S. opera company. Sarah Herrera, News Radio 105.9 WBBM.
1: Coming up on Bloomberg Business, another interest rate hike this year might happen. It's 51 minutes past the...
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1: 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From Bloomberg Business, here's Andrew O'Day.
8: The head of the Fed Reserve Bank of New York says one more hike to interest rates before the end of the year might be appropriate to help contain inflation. But John Williams says there is no urgency to act. Following the central bank's decision earlier this month to raise rates for the first time in 3 years, with that move giving the central bank time to gather more data. That data will include what we get today, the gauge of inflation, on which the Fed relies the most, the monthly PCE, Personal Consumption Expenditures, Price Index. Bloomberg surveyed economists are looking for acceleration in the reading from July's 0.2% month-to-month to 0.4% in August. Along with gasoline, price increases are expected for services, including airfares and wireless phone plans. That same report is expected to show consumer spending increased 0.8% in August due to a combination of buying more products and services and simply spending more for them. With business news at 23 and 53 from the Bloomberg Newsroom, Andrew O'Day, News Radio 105.9 WBBM.
1: Coming up, the latest in traffic, weather, and WBBM headlines. It's 54 minutes past the hour.
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13: Acura, the forecast for the rest of today. Drenching thunderstorms that can produce damaging winds and cause flash flooding.
14: When you're on the go, in the city, or just planning out your day, you need a weather forecast you can rely on. 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Bright and sunny one minute, storm clouds rolling in the next. That's why we bring you traffic and weather together on the 8s every 10 minutes, every day, no matter what. It's not just a forecast, it's a plan for your day.
15: Strong to severe thunderstorms move. moving through the area.

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1: rain
0: well.
1: And some thunder with some severe weather possible.
2: Stay weather aware. We are expecting thunderstorms to rapidly develop. These storms could be
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4: Know what to plan for the rest of the day, what you can and can't do.
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9: How are the roads, Neil?
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8: 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They start on blocks you know, with the people you might see in your neighborhood every day.
1: Jenny Hall is CEO of Beyond Hunger in Oak Park.
11: Beyond Hunger is a food pantry, but we also offer a drive-through, and we have a home delivery program that serves Austin and Oak Park, as well as nutrition education. We have dietitians on staff and benefits access, so helping people sign up for SNAP, RTA rides, and Medicaid.
12: And here we are on a Saturday, and you're very busy.
11: Very busy. We have seen record numbers. Last Saturday, we served 422 households, which is about 1,200 individuals, and it's the most we've ever served in our entire history. A real feeling of scarcity right now, and we're just trying to make sure we have enough so that we can serve the people that are coming.
8: That's what we call a WBBM News Radio Difference Maker. Stories of people stepping up and making a real impact. And in neighborhoods across Chicago, the places that bring us together have stories too. Made in Chicago is about the small businesses and the local dreams that shape the streets we live on, providing opportunities and helping our communities grow.
13: It's canning day at Aris Cider House Brewery and Restaurant in Old Irving Park.
14: We have a blush cider, which is our two different types of cherry cider.
13: Aris co-owner Michelle Foyk says everything from canning to keg filling to cider processing is done in-house. And after 3 years of work, Aris opened for business in 2018, becoming the first woman-owned brewery in Illinois. Foyk says they take a culinary approach to cider while still making them easy to drink.
14: One of the things that we like to do is show people that it's an introductory cider. We always want to be able to say, hey, you know those Granny Smith apples that you eat at home? Well, this actually tastes like a Granny Smith apple.
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16: Traffic and weather together on the 8th. I'm Abby Ryan. 8094 eastbound, central to Ripley, the right lane blocked with overnight construction. I-80 westbound past 355, to right till 5 US 30 to Richards. It's the right lane. Eastbound Richards to US 30, the right lane till 5. Route 53 both ways at Kirchhoff, left lane till 5. 355 southbound, Archer to 159th. You've got the right lane blocked, US 6 to I-80. It's the right lane till 5. Northbound 355 past 127 to I-55, a 2 right until 4 a.m. Eastbound 88, Winfield to Naperville Road, the 3 right until 4 a.m. with the right lane till 5. Tri-State 294 to I-290, your Eisenhower's the left lane now through 5 a.m. Tri-State northbound from north to the Bensonville Bridge, full intermittent stops between 11:30 and 3 a.m. WBBM AccuWeather forecast overnight, showers low 60 later today, high 68. Traffic and weather together, News Radio 105.9 WBBM.
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0: from ABC News. I'm Dave Packer. President Trump said the tech leaders he met with at the White House on Tuesday had signed a constitution to police themselves. This amid dire warnings from artificial intelligence leaders about the technology.
1: Is this accord that everybody signed? Is it binding in any way?
2: I think it's morally binding, yeah.
0: ABC's Elizabeth Schulze.
3: The president basically said these companies are going to continue to self-regulate. They're going to police themselves and live up to a moral code to do the right thing if they notice that their technology is going astray. If they see cases, for example, like we've seen in recent weeks where AI agents go rogue or seem to not be aligned with what humans want them to do.
0: Defense Secretary Pete Hegseth targeting the military senior ranks for another round of cuts. The new plan, expected to be announced Wednesday, would eliminate 20% of positions for generals and admirals. Governor Kathy Hochul is backing an independent review of Cornell University in New York following allegations of a 2024 sexual assault involving fraternity members.
4: The DA, who just reopened the case amid a new civil lawsuit from the accuser, is defending his decision not to prosecute back in 2024. He says the woman's original statement to police described her as consenting to the sex. He says under New York law, being voluntarily drunk or high does not mean a person cannot consent.
0: ABC's Hannah Batah. Former American Idol contestant Caleb Flynn has been found guilty of murdering his wife.
5: Flynn breaking down as the verdict was read. Prosecutors argued Flynn was motivated by a nearly two-year-long affair with a woman he'd met at his church. That former mistress emotionally testified about the more than 100,000 messages they exchanged and read several where they discussed wanting Flynn's wife dead.
0: ABC's Alex Perez, Florida Thursday night carrying its 16th execution of the year, and in Tennessee, another execution. ABC News.
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8: These statements have not been evaluated by the FDA. This product is not intended to diagnose, treat, cure, or prevent any disease.
0: The FBI now looking into a hacking incident involving its own employees. ABC's Pierre Thomas.
11: Tens of thousands of current and former FBI agents and employees have been given an urgent warning following a massive hack targeting the FBI's employment website. Names, personal addresses, social security numbers, even medical and psychiatric records allegedly compromised by a shadowy group known as Shiny Hunters, which the FBI says specializes in extorting tech, finance, and retail companies.
0: Each person in Hazel Township, Pennsylvania would get $10,000 on the condition to open a data center. ABC's Wayne Cabot has more on what happens next.
12: $10,000 would certainly help in a community where the average household income is $60,000 a year, but many call it a bribe and say no way. President Trump insists these power-hungry and noisy data centers are good for communities.
13: They're going to work to make the community happy. That's might be supplying oil and gas. It might be supplying education. It may be helping teachers along financially, helping people along financially.
12: Wayne Cabot, ABC News.
0: A Florida mom is facing child neglect charges after allegedly abandoning her four children, including a two-month-old and a two-year-old, to go on a cruise to the Bahamas. According to North Miami police, the children were discovered after one of the children's fathers found out they were home without supervision, called officers. Dave Packer, ABC News.
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15: It's 5 minutes past the hour. Hello, I'm Roger Plummer. Thanks to you for listening. AccuWeather says for Wednesday, cloudy, not as warm, with rain at times. There can be ponding on streets and highways, a high of 68. Wednesday night, periods of rain and even a rumble of thunder, a low of 65. We'll check out the AccuWeather 5-day forecast in 10 minutes. But first, our top local story on News Radio WBBM. People trying to cross Ridge Avenue on Chicago's north side will soon find it easier and safer thanks to changes coming to an unusual five-way intersection. WBBM political editor Jeff Buchholz has the details.
16: Iowa State Senator almost was just killed across the street.
17: And that happened as State Senator Mike Simmons was trying to get to the groundbreaking ceremony for work to reconfigure Ridge Avenue where it meets Wayne and Hollywood. Alderwoman Lenny Monahoppenworth says the project followed years of advocacy from neighbors of 63-year-old Sharon Lowry, who was hit and killed trying to walk across Ridge back in 2021.
18: We don't want another death.
17: The work includes changing how those three streets come together and putting in a warning beacon that people can activate when they want to cross Ridge. Senator Simmons says that will mean real benefits.
16: We know from other states that there's a 55% reduction in pedestrian crashes.
17: Drivers will see Ridge reduced to one lane while crews work in the area. The beacon should be up before winter. Jeff Buchholz, News Radio 105.9, WBBM.
15: A new Metra train is departing from the drawing room and heading to McCormick Place this weekend.
19: Metra says its new high-tech battery-operated trains are a game-changer.
20: We're going to be the first one in the country that's going to run the entire all-battery train set.
19: Metra Executive Director Jim Derwinski says they'll be the first zero-emissions train sets. They're expected to have a range between 45 and 65 miles.
20: After it gets charged, it'll use those batteries to actually propel the train down the track, light the lights, heating and air conditioning, and then as it slows down, just like a regular EV vehicle, the actual momentum of the vehicle will recharge the battery.
19: He says after undergoing testing in Colorado, they'll go through more testing on the Rock Island Line's Beverly Branch in the second half of 2027. This weekend, a train set will be unveiled at the American Public Transportation Association conference at McCormick Place.
20: This is an incredible opportunity to have this new technology being displayed in the city that it's going to operate in.
19: Carolina Garibay, News Radio 105.9 WBBM.
15: Earlier this month, the state announced it's directing another $15 million to school districts to help fill persistent teacher vacancies. And now a Washington-based think tank is calling for more funds to address retention.
21: The National Council on Teacher Quality found Illinois is among the majority that don't reward those who take tougher assignments.
22: Illinois is one of 32 states nationally that offer no additional pay for teachers in hard-to-staff schools or in hard-to-staff subjects.
21: President Heather Pesky says they want the State Board of Ed to give teachers in ESL, math, science, or other hard-to-staff subject an extra $5,000 a year. It's part of the D.C.-based nonprofit's push to center compensation on student outcomes instead of teacher credentials. A council spokesman says they didn't include the state's vacancy grant pilot program because that money is not specifically earmarked for additional salaries. Nancy Hardy, News Radio 105.9 WBBM.
15: November 3rd is more than just election day. It's decision day for your neighborhood. From the people who represent us to the taxes you pay, your vote dictates what comes next. Get the facts and the analysis you need with Election Central on WBBMNewsRadio.com. 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
23: Traffic and weather together on the 8th. I'm Neil Fiorito. A look at the tollways. The Tri-State northbound near Ogden. Work in the right lane. North Avenue to the Bensonville Bridge. This is the big one. Various lanes closed overnight with intermittent full stops. Delays to expect on the southbound Tri-State near Irving Park. Working up the three left lanes. And then also from the Hinsdale Oasis to the Stevenson, expect construction. Road work on the Jane Addams westbound, Roselle Road to pass Barrington Road and up the three right lanes. The Ronald Reagan Tollway eastbound, Winfield Road to Naperville Road, working up the three right lanes. Also expect construction on both sides of the Veterans Memorial Tollway, southbound Archer to 159th in the right lane, US 6 to I-80 working up to two right lanes, northbound 355 near I-55, expect construction in up to two right lanes. The AccuWeather forecast overnight, showers, low 60, Wednesday not as warm with rain, high 68. Get traffic and weather together on the 8th, News Radio 105.9 WBBM.
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15: It's 11 minutes past the hour. A hospital in Elgin is making a shift in emergency care by trading its current trauma designation for a possible future one.
19: Two patients a month. That is roughly how many major trauma cases St. Joseph Hospital in Elgin says it has been treating. And now the hospital is changing course. St. Joseph has voluntarily given up its level 2 trauma designation, but that does not mean the ER is closing. It remains open 24 hours a day, and patients will still be evaluated, treated, and stabilized before anyone needing higher level trauma care is transferred elsewhere. St. Joseph says it eventually hopes to pursue Illinois' new level 3 trauma designation, something state lawmakers authorized in 2024. But there's a catch. The state still has to finalize the standards hospitals would have to meet. Sarah Herrera, News Radio 105.9 WBBM.
15: The city's annual boat runs returned Wednesday morning at 9:30.
21: Bridges over the Chicago River will be lifted in succession from DuSable Lakeshore Drive to the 18th Street Bridge to allow sailboats and other recreational boats to move from Lake Michigan to their winter storage facilities. Generally, the bridge lifts take place on Wednesday at 9:30 a.m. and Saturday at 9 a.m. But this year, there will also be one on Tuesday, October 27th, and one on Thursday, October 29th, both starting at 9:30 a.m. Each bridge lift takes about 8 to 12 minutes to complete. Mai Martinez, News Radio 105.9 WBBM.
15: A Chicago woman who hid her dead mother's body for nearly 2 years has been charged with Social Security fraud. Prosecutors accuse 72-year-old Ava Bratcher of assuming her mother's identity and using more than $20,000 in SSA and SNAP benefits intended for her elderly mother. The new federal charges come more than 3 years after Bratcher pled guilty to concealing her mother's death. She's scheduled to make her first court appearance on Thursday. A woman who's been in Chicago's subsidized housing program for 2 decades has become the 1,000th renter to become an owner as part of a Chicago Housing Authority program.
26: Dorenda Bradley was all smiles standing in front of her Chicago bungalow near 95th and Vernon with CHA CEO Keith Pettigrew.
27: The road you've walked to get here and everything you've built for your family along the way is why we all do this work. 1,000 families have become homeowners through the CHA homeownership program Choose to Own. That is a milestone.
28: It's just exciting. It's exciting to just be a part of such a wonderful program. It's life-changing. I couldn't have asked for anything more.
26: It wasn't easy, she said. There were a lot of hoops to jump through. On the same day her offer on the bungalow was accepted, the adoption of her 4 grandchildren was finalized. In Roseland, Mike Krauser, News Radio 105.9 WBBM.
15: Coming up, the AccuWeather 5-day forecast and sports. 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
15: It's 15 minutes past the hour. 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Here's meteorologist LaTroy Thornton.
0: A couple of days of wet weather are in store, with the overnight bringing the start of this pattern as plenty of clouds build in. Watch for a shower or two arriving by daybreak, most likely to the north and west of Chicago, with a low of 61, leading into a wet Wednesday with rain from time to time. Expect plenty of clouds in place and a less warm day, with perhaps enough rain for ponding on streets and highways with a high of 68. Then that rain simply continues at times through Wednesday night, when there can also be a rumble of thunder, the low of 65, with rain continuing right through Thursday as well. Some of it turns heavy enough by this point to lead to the risk for flooding in low-lying and poor drainage zones, high 71, but will dry out for Friday with lower humidity, clouds breaking for some sun, and a high of 68, followed by a rather nice start to the weekend on Saturday with sunshine and another high of 68. I'm AccuWeather meteorologist LaTroy Thornton.
15: 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The Cubs and Blackhawks both had late-night starts of their important games. The Cubs took on the Padres in Game 1 of their wild-card series in San Diego, and the Blackhawks faced the Golden Knights in the first game of the NHL season. We'll have a full recap of both games in the morning with WBBM's Josh Liss, in addition to the coverage on our sister station, 104.3 The Score. 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
5: Baseball adopted its current playoff format in 2022, so there have been 16 best-of-three wild card series so far, and only once has the team that lost Game 1 come back to win the series. So the White Sox are in pretty good shape.
6: And the payoff pitch. Swinging a ground ball to third. Vargas has it. Long throw over, and it's in time, and the ball game is over, and the White Sox, for the first time in almost 5 years, have won a playoff game as they take Game 1 over the Astros by a final score of 6-3.
5: Tom McCarthy on the NBC family of networks. The Sox jumped out to a 3-0 lead after two innings and led 5-0 in the fifth before Houston was able to chip away. Just not enough. Colson Montgomery hit a solo home run in the mix, and while Will Venable used five pitchers, he leaned on Grant Taylor, who came on in the seventh, threw a big league career high 54 pitches, and escaped.
7: Heroics, really. You know, that's more than we pushed Grant. I think he's up around or above 50 pitches. I'm trying to empty the tank with him. He's a guy that we trust. Stepped up to the plate and got the job done in the ninth.
5: Game 2 comes in the afternoon in Houston. Sean Burke to start for the Sox. All the games 2 are Wednesday, including the Cubs and Padres, again late at night. The Bears had a quiet Tuesday, and they'll have a fairly quiet Wednesday before getting back to full work on Thursday in Lake Forest. Bears-Jets on Sunday. With sports at 16 and 46 past each hour, Rick Gregg, News Radio 105.9 WBBM.
15: It's coming up on 18 minutes past the hour with traffic and weather together on the 8th and the Healthy Minute.
23: Traffic and weather together on the 8th. I'm Neil Fiorito. Construction to expect on the Edens outbound from the Kennedy to Wilson in the two right lanes. Work planned on the Kennedy outbound from the Jane Byrne Interchange to North Avenue in the right lane, and then from Irving Park to the Junction, work in the two right lanes. Work on the Eisenhower outbound from the Jane Byrne to Ashland in the two left lanes. Near 9th Avenue, work in the right lane, and construction inbound on 290. The Swains Avenue to Harlem in the two right lanes. 55 in Will County northbound, US 52 to near US 30, work planned in the two right lanes. Bishop Ford Freeway outbound, Sibley to 159th, expect delays. Roadwork in the left lane until 6 a.m. Tri-State Tollway, big delays to expect. Northbound from North Avenue to the Bensonville Bridge, multiple lanes closed. Intermittent full stops as well. The AccuWeather forecast overnight, showers, low 60. Wednesday, not as warm with rain, high 68. Get traffic and weather together on the 8th. 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
15: It's 20 minutes past the hour. Our top story this hour, the attorney of one of the former Cornell University students accused of rape speaks out. We'll have much more on this story coming up at 31 minutes past the hour.
8: The best way to quickly treat peripheral artery disease is to learn the signs and symptoms. 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Understanding these signs can help individuals seek early treatment and manage the condition effectively. 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I'm Dr. Khalil Cato for News Radio 105.9 WBBM.
15: Coming up on Bloomberg Business, what President Trump says about regulations on AI. It's 21 minutes past the hour.
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15: It's 23 minutes past the hour. From Bloomberg Business, here's Tom Busby.
0: After meeting with the CEOs of some of the nation's biggest AI firms at the White House about growing concerns of the risk of rogue AI models, President Trump shot down the idea of new federal regulations on AI and instead said he's considering a 10-person committee to, quote, watch over the whole enterprise. He also stressed the importance of self-regulation. Advertised job openings fell to 7.1 million last month. That was fewer than expected, and layoffs declined too, in another sign that we're in a no-fire, no-hire labor market, where companies are holding tight to the workers they've got and not doing a lot of hiring. That weighed on Wall Street, along with consumer confidence this month at a 12-year low on worries about gas prices and the economy. At the close, the Dow was down 132 points, a quarter of a percent. The Nasdaq lost 23, the S&P down 13, oil closing under $90 a barrel. And getting a jump on holiday spending, Target stores lowering prices on about 2,000 items. I'm Bloomberg's Tom Busby on News Radio 105.9 WBBM.
15: Have you ever sang a song for years and then realized that you were singing the wrong lyrics? Well, that's the inspiration behind a new music lounge proposed for downtown Northwest Suburban Mundelein. Mondegree Hi-Fi is located at a storefront near Lake and Park Streets and named after the term for misrepresented song lyrics or phrases. The Daily Herald reports there will be roughly 1,500 vinyl records to choose from. Mondegree Hi-Fi is hoping to open by February 1st, 2027. Coming up, the latest in traffic and weather. It's 24 minutes past the hour.
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13: 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Chicago and Illinois are heading into a pivotal midterm election with decisions that will shape everything from public safety and transit funding to taxes, schools, and the future of downtown. And WBBM News Radio will be everywhere the story.

0: story unfolds. You'll hear directly from the candidates, the power brokers, and the people most affected, from the neighborhoods of Chicago to the suburbs and across the state. We go beyond the headlines to break down what's really at stake and what it means for you.
1: J.B. Pritzker.
2: People ought to pay attention to who it is actually that's trying to lower costs for them.
1: Darren Bailey.
3: Illinois is less affordable because of J.B. Pritzker.
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10: AccuWeather with a forecast for the rest of today. Drenching thunderstorms that can produce damaging winds and cause flash flooding.
11: When you're on the go, in the city, or just planning out your day, you need a weather forecast you can rely on. At WBBM News Radio, we understand how quickly things can change in Chicago. Bright and sunny one minute, storm clouds rolling in the next. That's why we bring you traffic and weather together on the 8s every 10 minutes, every day, no matter what. It's not just a forecast. It's a plan for your day.
12: Strong to severe thunderstorms moving through the area. Possibility of tornadoes as well.
13: Rain and some thunder with some severe weather possible.
14: Stay weather aware. We are expecting thunderstorms to rapidly develop. These storms could be
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16: Know what to plan for the rest of the day, what you can and can't do.
17: Gotta get my traffic. Gotta get my weather. Is it going to rain? Is it going to snow?
18: Yeah, every morning, it's traffic and weather on the 8s, WBBM.
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11: 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And when it comes to traffic, we know every minute matters.
20: How are the roads, Neil?
21: Well, a lot of traffic, especially coming into downtown. We'll start with the Eden, just getting to the junction. You're at 50 minutes.
11: 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Traffic and weather together on the 8s. All day, all night.
22: Traffic and weather together on the 8s. I'm Neil Fiorito. Big delays to expect on the Tri-State Tollway northbound. Planned work from North Avenue to the Bensonville Bridge in various lanes. Intermittent full stops are planned as well. Driving in the northwest suburbs on Route 53, expect work on either side of Kirchhoff in the left lane. Southwest suburbs, I-80 westbound passing 355, working up to two right lanes. Near Richards, work in the right lane. Westbound at US 30, work in the right lane. On the Edens of the north suburbs outbound from a junction to Wilson, work in the two right lanes. Kennedy outbound from a Jane Byrne to North Avenue, work in the right lane. Near the junction, working up to two right lanes. On the Eisenhower outbound from a Jane Byrne to Ashland, work in the two left. Inbound from Des Plaines Avenue to Harlem, work planned in the two right lanes. The AccuWeather forecast, overnight showers, low 60. Wednesday, not as warm with rain, high 68. You get traffic and weather together on the 8th on News Radio 105.9 WBBM.
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0: It's 30 minutes past the hour. Hello, I'm Roger Plummer. Thank you so much for tuning in. These are the top stories on News Radio WBBM. The lawyer for a former Cornell student says his client did not rape a woman in 2024. President Trump meets with tech CEOs to discuss the future of AI. A former American Idol contestant is found guilty of killing his wife. Plus, lawmakers grill NIPSCO over its response to last month's storms in northwest Indiana. WBBM Sports, the White Sox beat the Astros 6-3 in Houston in Game 1 of their wild card series. WBBM Business, the Dow Jones finished down 132 points, the NASDAQ dropped 23 points, and the S&P 500 moved down 13 points. AccuWeather says for Wednesday, cloudy, not so warm, rain at times, there can be ponding on streets and highways, a high of 68. Wednesday night, periods of rain and even a rumble of thunder, a low of 65. Right now, it's 31 minutes past the hour. The attorney for one of the Cornell University fraternity brothers accused of raping a woman in 2024 says his client did nothing wrong. Jeremy Sallent said that despite the accusations made by the woman who was taking legal action, his client did not participate in any of the sexual acts she described. Sallent also told ABC that his client did not have ketamine in his system and that he took a hair follicle test.
19: I can't speak to the other people, but solely as to my client, he is unequivocally innocent. And if he saw anything that he thought was wrong or dangerous, he would have reported it. But what he saw did not rise to that level.
0: The district attorney for Tompkins County, New York, has reopened a criminal case based on evidence that he says has since come to light, a group chat allegedly inviting others to participate in the act. President Trump hosted top tech CEOs at the White House on Tuesday to discuss what, if anything, can be done about regulating the rapidly evolving technology. Trump has said it should be developed freely, despite warnings about AI's potential dangers. President Trump later announced that the leaders had signed an agreement to self-police AI development. Here's ABC's Elizabeth Schulze.
20: These are the biggest companies in the world. The leaders of these companies worth trillions of dollars all gathered there in an acknowledgement from many of them that the technology is outpacing kind of the pace that they thought that it would be going at. And they are looking to Washington for some of these regulations. But also at the same time, some of them saying, oh, we can't actually do this ourselves. What we're seeing there, I think it's pretty clear this is as much a photo op as anything substantial coming out of the chance for any regulation that would actually happen from here.
0: In the meantime, OpenAI has scrapped its latest model from release over security concerns. A former pastor and former American Idol contestant has been found guilty of killing his wife.
23: A jury in Troy, Ohio, took just a few hours to find Caleb Flynn guilty of all 9 counts, including murder and tampering with evidence in the death of his wife, Ashley Flynn. The 40-year-old music pastor once appeared on American Idol. Defense attorney Patrick Mulligan says investigators never proved that Flynn pulled the trigger. Prosecutor Paul Watkins told jurors Flynn shot Ashley and staged a break-in so he could be with his mistress and keep his position in the community.
24: He told her, actions will come tomorrow. Tomorrow came. Approximately 4 hours later, Ashley was brutally executed.
23: During the trial, jurors heard from his former paramour, 24-year-old Aaliyah Botner, who read aloud from texts that Flynn had sent her.
25: I was up till 4 a.m. last night crying, literally trying to think of ways to kill her and not go to jail.
23: I'm Jennifer King.
0: Closer to home, Indiana legislators held a hearing on Tuesday regarding the fatal August 11 storms that put some Hoosiers in the dark for weeks.
26: The Indiana House Committee on Energy, Utilities, and Communications met amid growing concern over NIPSCO's response to the storms. Gary Mayor Eddie Melton said his residents were in the dark for days.
27: I went to every single neighborhood, and the amount of devastation that hit every block is very clear. Trees crushing homes.
26: Lawmakers also heard from NIPSCO spokesman Vince Parisi, who said the utility looks forward to improving in the future.
1: NIPSCO will learn from the event and act on those lessons. We recognize the trust is earned and through performance and the experience of our customers every single day.
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0: A move to fine Northwestern University about $100,000 over vacant homes does not go far enough, according to one Evanston City Council member.
2: Northwestern should pay at least $4 million for failing to register several homes as vacant and other violations. Council member Claire Kelly and a neighbor of one of the homes tell Cranes the properties have been empty since 2020 based on non-existent water usage. The city issued 26 citations in July. Kelly believes they don't go back far enough and don't include any penalties for being out of compliance, something she strongly disagrees with. The publication says university representatives have repeatedly told the city and neighbors the homes were being used by faculty and staff. Nancy Hardy, News Radio 105.9 WBBM.
0: Coming up, the latest in traffic and weather. It's 36 minutes past the hour.
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31: Traffic and weather together on the 8th. I'm Abby Ryan. Bishopport outbound civilly to 159th. The left lane blocked until 6 a.m. Outbound Edens Junction to Wilson. It is the 2 right till 5 a.m. Kennedy outbound Jane Byrne Interchange to Ohio. The 2 right until 1 a.m. with a 3 right until 5 a.m. Ohio to North Avenue. Left lane till 5. Irving Park to the junction. 2 right until 5 a.m. Eisenhower out I-290. Jane Byrne Interchange to Ashland. The 2 left till 5 past Harlem to 9th. The right lane till 5. Inbound I-290 to Splains to Harlem. It's the 2 right until 5 a.m. Get traffic and weather together on the 8th on News Radio 105.9 WBBM.
6: WBBM AccuWeather. Expect plenty of clouds overnight, which helps to keep temperatures higher than on recent nights. There can also be a shower or two around by daybreak, mainly to the north and west of Chicago, with a low of 61, setting up a wet and cloudy Wednesday. Not as warm, with plenty of rain in the area, perhaps enough for ponding on streets and highways, high 68. Then rain continues Wednesday night, even a rumble of thunder, low 65. I'm AccuWeather meteorologist LaTroy Thornton.
0: It's 40 minutes past the hour. Chicago City Council has approved the first major changes to the city's controversial parking meter sell-off, and supporters say it will benefit taxpayers down the road.
7: This is a good deal.
10: Northside Alderman Scott Wagaspak has been one of the meter sell-off's leading critics since he and four other aldermen voted no on the original deal in 2008. He helped negotiate this new agreement, letting the private equity group Stone Peak Partners buy the remainder of the contract for $2.5 billion.
7: This is the first time we've been able to really get something out of it.
10: What the city's getting is a $75 million transaction fee, a share of future profits, and other changes designed to make the deal less expensive. Critic and West Side Alderman Jason Irvin called for more time to find alternatives.
12: Some of the same things that were stated in 2008 are playing out again in 2026.
10: He and two other aldermen were the only no votes this time. Afterward, Mayor Johnson said he was grateful for the cooperation.
13: This is a stronger agreement than what was there before.
10: And he says, unlike 2008, Chicagoans were at the table. We're at City Hall. Jeff Buckles, News Radio 105.9. WBBM.
0: Indiana says a popular tool for sports bettors will remain in place.
14: The NCAA wanted to ban individual player prop bets on college athletes, but the Indiana Gaming Commission has declined the request. Members of the commission say there's no evidence that there's a legitimate, credible threat to the integrity of sports betting. The battle's been going on since June, the NCAA arguing other states where sports betting is legal had a prop bet ban in place. Inside Indiana Business says Indiana University, Purdue, and Butler all supported the efforts to put the ban in place. Cisco Coto, News Radio 105.9 WBBM.
0: Chicago's Cultural Center is out with its fall and winter lineup.
15: A whole new season of films, performances, workshops, live music, and exhibitions will be at the Chicago Cultural Center. A new visual arts exhibit called To Be Remembered, Woven Matters of the Heart, features contemporary textile artists. Freedom Fighters is a series of quilts honoring Black veteran freedom fighters. A new series of films will be shown as part of the city's Creative Workers' Rights Art is Labor initiative. And Great Ideas of Humanity will be in the landmark Chicago Gallery, which is on the first floor. The programming will continue at the Cultural Center through December. Lisa Fielding, News Radio 105.9 WBBM.
0: Coming up, the top trending stories and sports. 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
0: We haven't even hit October yet, but Walmart doesn't care. Their 2026 Christmas shop is officially open. For those looking to get a head start, a real head start on seasonal decorating, Walmart is offering a mix of vintage pieces and pop culture favorites, including a fresh Grinch collection. Apparently, the Grinch items are already flying off the shelves, even though we haven't even smelled the pumpkin spice yet. Stores are still stocking up, but if you want to be that neighbor who decks the halls before October, the full collection is already waiting for you online. Wow. It's 46 minutes past the hour. Time for WBBM Sports. The Cubs and Blackhawks both had late night starts of their important games. The Cubs took on the Padres in game one of their wild card series in San Diego. And the Blackhawks faced the Golden Knights in the first game of the NHL season. We'll have a full recap of both games in the morning with WBBM's Josh Liss, in addition to the coverage on our sister station, 104.3 The Score. 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
11: Colson Montgomery set a record for the most strikeouts in a regular season. Colson Montgomery also led the American League in home runs by a shortstop. And during Game 1 of their wild card matchup in Houston, Montgomery had one of each.
17: Fly ball center field, pretty well struck. Going back is Spence, back toward the wall. It is gone! A home run! Colson Montgomery has added to the lead for the White Sox. It's now 4-0.
11: 432 feet to dead center, Tom McCarthy on Peacock, part of a 6-3 Game 1 Sox win over the Astros.
18: You know, it felt good. Felt ready, felt on time with everything, and he threw a good pitch. You know, it was a heat.

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2: 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We have dietitians on staff and benefits access, so helping people sign up for SNAP, RTA rides, and Medicaid.
3: And here we are on a Saturday, and you're very busy.
2: Very busy. We have seen record numbers. Last Saturday, we served 422 households, which is about 1,200 individuals, and it's the most we've ever served in our entire history. A real feeling of scarcity right now, and we're just trying to make sure we have enough so that we can serve the people that are coming.
4: That's what we call a WBBM News Radio difference maker. Stories of people stepping up and making a real impact. And in neighborhoods across Chicago, the places that bring us together have stories too. Made in Chicago is about the small businesses and the local dreams that shape the streets we live on, providing opportunities and helping our communities grow.
5: It's canning day at Aris Cider House Brewery and Restaurant in Old Irving Park.
6: We have a blush cider, which is our two different types of cherry cider.
5: Aris co-owner Michelle Foyk says everything from canning to keg filling to cider processing is done in-house. And after 3 years of work, Aris opened for business in 2018, becoming the first woman-owned brewery in Illinois. Foyk says they take a culinary approach to cider while still making them easy to drink.
6: One of the things that we like to do is show people that it's an introductory cider. We always want to be able to say, hey, you know those Granny Smith apples that you eat at home? Well, this actually tastes like a Granny Smith apple.
4: These are the voices behind the stories. Not just what's happening, but who it's happening to. 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
7: Traffic and weather together on the 8th. I'm Abby Ryan. Tri-State Tollway northbound 75th to Ogden on 294. It's the right lane blocked till 5 a.m. north to the Bensonville Bridge. Four right lanes till 4 along with full intermittent stops until 3 a.m. Past 2E to Dempster. Left lane is closed northbound Tri-State. I-90 to Irving Park Road. It's the 4 left until 4 a.m. with a 2 left until 5 a.m. Exit ramp to westbound I-190 blocked till 4 a.m. Detour posted on and off ramps to the Hinsdale Oasis closed through 5 a.m. Hinsdale Oasis to I-55, the Stevenson, it's right lane until 6 a.m. 8094 eastbound from Central to Ripley, overnight road work in the right lane. WBBM AccuWeather forecast, overnight low 60 degrees, showers too, not as warm later today with rain continuing and a high of 68 degrees. Get traffic and weather together on the 8th on News Radio 105.9 WBBM.
8: It's 50 minutes past the hour. 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
2: 5 weeks before the critical midterm elections, the Trump administration now trying to lower prices at the gas pump by tapping another 40 million barrels of crude from the nation's strategic petroleum reserve, usually only accessed in a national emergency. This will leave those stockpiles at a 46-year low. Meantime, with Saudi Arabia ramping up crude outflows, oil closed sharply lower today under $90 a barrel, but that didn't help Wall Street very much. With a decline in job openings last month and consumer confidence for September at a 12-year low, the Dow today lost 132 points, the Nasdaq lost 23, the S&P down 13. Apple's new CEO John Ternus is already shaking things up, looking to accelerate new product development, create a broader range of devices, and eliminate middle managers. And something new at the Jimmy John's sandwich chain. 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
8: I'm WBBM News Radio political editor Jeff Buckles. The Chicago area is heading into one of the most important election years in recent memory, and WBBM News Radio will be all over the action. From the race for governor to pivotal contests for Congress, local offices, key referendums that will shape the future of our state, our newsroom will deliver comprehensive coverage every step of the way. You'll hear the voices of candidates and voters from every corner of our region and the state, from downtown Chicago to the suburbs, from Rockford to Carbondale. We will take you beyond campaign speeches to explain what's really at stake.
9: I'm morning news anchor Cisco Cotto. As candidates hit the campaign trail, WBBM reporters will be there inside union halls, school auditoriums, and debate stages. We'll bring you the energy of campaign season, the rallies, the policy debates, and the unexpected moments that define every election. We'll separate fact from fiction and help you understand how national issues are playing out right here at home.
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0: stepping into a pivotal midterm election with decisions that will shape everything from public safety and transit funding to taxes, schools, and the future of downtown. And WBBM News Radio will be everywhere the story unfolds. You'll hear directly from the candidates, the power brokers, and the people most affected, from the neighborhoods of Chicago to the suburbs and across the state. We go beyond the headlines to break down what's really at stake and what it means for you.
1: J.B. Pritzker.
2: People ought to pay attention to who it is actually that's trying to lower costs for them.
1: Darren Bailey.
3: Illinois is less affordable because of J.B. Pritzker.
4: I'm WBBM morning news anchor Cisco Cotto. As the campaigns ramp up, WBBM reporters are on the ground at community meetings, union halls, and campaign stops across the region. We'll bring you the energy of this political season, the debates over crime and policing, the future of public transit, economic pressure on families, and the direction of leadership in Chicago.
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11: Traffic and weather together on the 8th. I'm Abby Ryan. 8094 eastbound, central to Ripley, the right lane blocked with overnight construction. I-80 westbound past 355, to right till 5, US 30 to Richards. It's the right lane eastbound, Richards to US 30, the right lane till 5. Route 53 both ways at Kirchhoff, left lane till 5. The 355 southbound, Archer to 159th. You've got the right lane blocked, US 6 to I-80. It's the right lane till 5. Northbound 355 past 127 to I-55, a 2 right until 4 a.m. Eastbound 88, Winfield to Naperville Road, the 3 right until 4 a.m. with the right lane till 5. Tri-State 294 to I-290, your Eisenhower, it's the left lane now through 5 a.m. Tri-State northbound from north to the Bensonville Bridge, full intermittent stops between 11:30 and 3 a.m. WBBM AccuWeather forecast overnight, showers low 60, later today high 68. Traffic and weather together, News Radio 105.9 WBBM.
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0: ABC News. I'm Dave Packard. Tech leaders meeting with President Trump Tuesday discussing AI amid warnings to slow down development before it poses serious threats to humanity. After the meeting, the president claiming the AI companies will be responsible for self-policing the technology.
1: I believe they're going to be used for the good, and when they're not, we're going to be able to nab them. But there's going to be a tremendous self-policing aspect.
0: Mr. Trump is considering a watchdog, a committee that would include some of the tech leaders. New York Governor Kathy Hochul calling for an independent review of Cornell University's response to allegations of a sexual assault involving a former student. The move comes as prosecutors reopen their investigation into the alleged 2024 incident at a fraternity house. President of the National Organization for Women, Kim Villanueva.
2: We need to find out what failed Jane Doe. Obviously, the system failed her. The police failed her, Cornell failed her, and we need to know what needs to happen to improve so that other victims of sexual violence don't have to go through the same trauma.
0: Kentucky State Police searching for a suspect after a trooper was shot and killed during a highway patrol traffic stop. The trooper identified as Hayden Phillips, public information officer and fellow trooper, Caden Parker memorialized his co-worker and friend.
3: Those who worked alongside of Hayden knew him as someone people could actually count on, both professionally and personally. He would actually do anything for anybody in this room at any time.
0: A massive cyber attack at the FBI.
4: Tens of thousands of current and former FBI agents and employees have been given an urgent warning following a massive hack targeting the FBI's employment website. Names, personal addresses, social security numbers, even medical and psychiatric records allegedly compromised by a shadowy group known as Shiny Hunters, which the FBI says specializes in extorting tech, finance, and retail companies.
0: That's ABC's Pierre Thomas. You're listening to ABC News.
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0: New concern in the Lone Star State over sky-high diesel fuel prices. ABC's Lionel Moise.
10: Texas Governor Greg Abbott issuing a disaster proclamation. The big concern, record-high diesel prices raising transportation costs, meaning higher prices at the supermarket and retail stores. Texas is expanding the use of dyed diesel. That's tax-exempt fuel typically allowed only for farm and construction equipment. The White House reportedly considering a similar move.
0: Dolly Parton may be gone, but her coffee lives on.
11: Dolly Parton said she got the idea for her Cup of Ambition coffee line when she visited her Dolly-inspired truck stop back in June. The coffee debuted there, but now it's available nationwide on Amazon, Walmart, and TikTok and Instagram shops, with some of the proceeds going to her Dolly's Imagination Library. Earlier this summer, Dolly Parton filmed three commercials for the brand, one of which is out now posthumously. Parton died last month at the age of 80. Sherry Preston, ABC News.
0: Expected Wednesday morning, Tennessee will execute 50-year-old Christina Pike, the sole woman on the state's death row. It'll be the first time a woman is executed in the state in more than 200 years after Tennessee's governor and the Supreme Court declined to intervene. The U.S. military is expected to complete the total withdrawal of troops from Iraq later Wednesday, extending or ending a 12-year presence prompted by the war against ISIS. I'm Dave Packer, ABC News.
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13: It's 5 minutes past the hour. Hello, I'm Roger Plummer. Thank you very much for listening. AccuWeather says for Wednesday, cloudy, not as warm, with rain at times. There could be ponding on streets and highways, a high of 68. Wednesday night, periods of rain and even a rumble of thunder, a low of 65. We'll check the AccuWeather 5-day forecast in just 10 minutes. But first, our top local story on News Radio WBBM. A viral video filmed last month has resulted in charges against a Chicago police sergeant. WBBM's Haley Hansen explains.
14: 16? Mm-hmm. You're picking on little 14-year-olds?
15: No, we were just talking about
14: respect the shit out of you?
15: We were just talking to dude about that. Nothing happened.
14: Yeah. Were you picking on little kids?
16: They were 45-year-old Jeremy Sikorsky can be seen and heard on video threatening teenagers after accusing them of harassing his child on the south side.
15: They were chasing
17: our
15: girlfriends.
17: They were harassing
14: us. You're chasing your girlfriend. So what are you going to do, beat them up?
15: No, I wasn't going to beat nobody up,
14: knock
15: man.
14: Your Bro.
16: After berating the boy, Sikorsky settles on punching a 17-year-old girl filming, causing a concussion. He's been stripped of his police powers and charged with felony aggravated battery. Haley Hansen, News Radio 105.9 WBBM.
13: Consumer advocates have enlisted dozens of elected leaders to join their call for state regulators to reject a proposed rate increase from Peoples Gas.
18: Executives at Peoples Gas say they need a rate increase of $144 million to continue the utility's mandated program of replacing old iron gas pipes that it says are unsafe.
19: Safety cannot become a blank check for a program that has repeatedly failed to deliver the results that Chicagoans were promised.
18: Northwest Side State Senate Democrat Graciela Guzman and 37 other elected leaders have signed a letter urging the Illinois Commerce Commission to reject the utility's request. Northside Alderwoman Maria Haddon says Peoples Gas has shown through its balance sheet that it doesn't need more money from ratepayers.
20: They're sending hundreds of millions of dollars in profit to their parent company.
18: Jim Chilson from the Citizens Utility Board says the request will cost average ratepayers between $7 and $8 more a month.
21: This profit-hungry utility has put their customers through financial hell.
18: A statement from Peoples Gas says in part the utility fully understands concerns about affordability. We're at City Hall. 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
13: The Illinois State Board of Education has earmarked another $15 million to fill teacher vacancies, but a Washington-based think tank is pushing for a bigger change to address retention.
22: Another $5,000 a year for each teacher who works in schools or subjects with chronic vacancies. That's what the National Council on Teacher Quality wants the state to offer as part of a readjustment of pay raises.
23: That states more strategically use the dollars that they're paying now for master's degrees to pay teachers who are higher performing or teachers who teach in shortage areas.
22: President Heather Pesky says Illinois is among 38 states that don't offer such incentives, but the group did not count the state's teacher vacancy pilot program in its third year now of issuing grants. That's because the council says the money is given to districts for recruitment, retention, and professional development, not directly to teachers as a pay increase. Nancy Hardy, News Radio 105.9 WBBM.
13: It's 8 minutes past the hour.
24: Traffic and weather together on the 8th. I'm Neil Fiorito. A look at the tollways. The Tri-State northbound near Ogden work in the right lane. North Avenue to the Bensonville Bridge. This is the big one. Various lanes closed overnight with intermittent full stops. Delays to expect on the southbound Tri-State near Irving Park working up the three left lanes. And then also from the Hinsdale Oasis to the Stevenson, expect construction. Road work on the Jane Addams westbound, Roselle Road to pass Barrington Road and up the three right lanes. The Ronald Reagan Tollway eastbound, Winfield Road to Naperville Road, working up the three right lanes. Also expect construction on both sides of the Veterans Memorial Tollway, southbound Archer to 159th in the right lane, US 6 to I-80 working up to two right lanes, northbound 355 near I-55, expect construction and up to two right lanes. The AccuWeather forecast overnight, showers, low 60, Wednesday not as warm with rain, high 68. Get traffic and weather together on the 8th, News Radio 105.9 WBBM.
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13: It's 10 minutes past the hour. A major change is coming to emergency care at a Northwest Suburban hospital.
4: The hospital says St. Joseph now sees only about 2 major trauma patients a month, so it voluntarily dropped its Level 2 designation last week. Those patients will still be evaluated and stabilized there, but anyone needing Level 2 trauma care will be transferred. Advocate Sherman Hospital, about 5 miles away, will remain a Level 2 trauma center. Sarah Herrera, News Radio 105.9 WBBM.
13: A woman who's been in Chicago's subsidized housing program for 2 decades has become the 1,000th renter to become an owner as part of the Chicago Housing Authority's Choose to Own program.
8: I am proud to say this. Ms. Bradley, welcome home.
9: CHA CEO Keith Pettigrew standing in front of a Chicago bungalow near 95th and Vernon, just north of the campus of Chicago State University, with Dorenda Bradley, the new homeowner. She said it has been a long journey.
17: And life presented me with many challenges as a young mother, as a grandmother. Along that road, I had many challenges. Some of those challenges included drugs. But I regrouped. I got myself together. I rebuilt my life.
9: She said owning her home is life-changing. In Roseland, Mike Krauser, News Radio, 105.9 WBBM.
13: A Chicago woman who hid her dead mother's body for nearly 2 years has been charged with Social Security fraud. Prosecutors accuse 72-year-old Eva Bratcher of assuming her mother's identity and using more than $20,000 in SSA and SNAP benefits intended for her elderly mother. The new federal charges come more than 3 years after Bratcher pled guilty to concealing her mother's death. She's scheduled to make her first court appearance on Thursday. New data released by Northwestern University shows an increase in sexual assault cases and violence last year.
27: In 2025, rape, dating violence, and stalking offenses increased on Northwestern's Evanston campus. That's according to the annual Security and Fire Safety Report, which was released last week. The document showed that reported rape cases in Evanston more than doubled from 4 to 9, with reported cases of stalking increasing from 8 to 14. At the same time, the Evanston campus saw a 17.3% reduction in overall complaint reports at the university. Reported cases of arson, domestic violence, aggravated assault, hate crimes, and theft were all down. In Chicago, the report found that most reported crimes either did not change or declined. Carolina Garibe, News Radio 105.9 WBBM.
13: 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It's 13 minutes past the hour.
28: Hey, it's Jen Hatmaker. 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
1: It's 15 minutes past the hour. 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Here's meteorologist LaTroy Thornton.
2: A couple of days of wet weather are in store, with the overnight bringing the start of this pattern as plenty of clouds build in. Watch for a shower or two arriving by daybreak, most likely to the north and west of Chicago, with a low of 61, leading into a wet Wednesday with rain from time to time. Expect plenty of clouds in place and a less warm day, with perhaps enough rain for ponding on streets and highways with a high of 68. Then that rain simply continues at times through Wednesday night, when there can also be a rumble of thunder, the low of 65, with rain continuing right through Thursday as well. Some of it turns heavy enough by this point to lead to the risk for flooding in low-lying and poor drainage zones, high 71, but will dry out for Friday with lower humidity, clouds breaking for some sun, and a high of 68, followed by a rather nice start to the weekend on Saturday with sunshine and another high of 68. I'm AccuWeather meteorologist LaTroy Thornton.
1: 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Time for WBBM Sports. The Cubs and Blackhawks both had late-night starts of their important games. The Cubs took on the Padres in Game 1 of their wild-card series in San Diego, and the Blackhawks faced the Golden Knights in the first game of the NHL season. We'll have a full recap of both games in the morning with WBBM's Josh Liss, in addition to the coverage on our sister station, 104.3 The Score. 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
3: Colson Montgomery set a record for the most strikeouts in a regular season. Colson Montgomery also led the American League in home runs by a shortstop. And during Game 1 of their wild card matchup in Houston, Montgomery had one of each.
4: Fly ball center field, pretty well struck. Going back is Spence, back toward the wall. It is gone! A home run! Colson Montgomery has added to the lead for the White Sox. It's now 4-0.
3: 432 feet to dead center, Tom McCarthy on Peacock, part of a 6-3 Game 1 Sox win over the Astros.
5: You know, it felt good. Felt ready, felt on time with everything, and he threw a good pitch. You know, it was a heater up and away, and, you know, I was just able to put a good swing on it.
3: That's Colson. Sam Antonacci drove in a pair and scored. Munetaka Murakami scored a pair and drove in one. And two pitchers under 25 shined on a bullpen day. Starter Hagen Smith, who threw three scoreless innings, and closer Grant Taylor, who got the final seven outs. Sean Burke will start Game 2 Wednesday afternoon. The Bears had a quiet day, basking in the glow of the Monday night football win over Philadelphia, one in which they started third QB Case Keenum, lost at least two players to injury, and still won by 20.
6: We have a really good team. Like, I think last week was last week, and, you know, we wanted to come out and respond in a better way, and the weather in Chicago cooperated, so I think we deserve the weather today for what we had to deal with last week.
3: Cole Kmet and crew host the Jets on Sunday. 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
1: It's coming up on 18 minutes past the hour with traffic and weather together on the 8 and the Connect Safely segment.
7: Traffic and weather together on the 8s. I'm Neil Fiorito. Construction to expect on the Edens outbound from the Kennedy to Wilson in the two right lanes. Work planned on the Kennedy outbound from the Jane Byrne Interchange to North Avenue in the right lane, and then from Irving Park to the Junction, work in the two right lanes. Work on the Eisenhower outbound from the Jane Byrne to Ashland in the two left lanes. Near 9th Avenue, work in the right lane, and construction inbound on 290, the Swains Avenue to Harlem in the two right lanes. 55 in Will County northbound, U.S. 52 to near U.S. 30, work plan in the two right lanes. Bishop Ford Freeway outbound, Sibley to 159th, expect delays. Road work in the left lane until 6 a.m. Tri-State Tollway, big delays to expect. Northbound from North Avenue to the Bensonville Bridge, multiple lanes closed, intermittent full stops as well. The AccuWeather forecast overnight, showers, low 60. Wednesday, not as warm with rain, high 68. Get traffic and weather together on the 8s. 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
1: It's 20 minutes past the hour. Our top story this hour, an artificial intelligence accord was signed in the White House on Tuesday. We'll have much more on this story coming up at 31 minutes past the hour.
8: 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A disturbing online culture known as the Burnerverse has grown around anonymous social media accounts, especially in college sports and fraternity circles. Some of these accounts have been

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1: College students enter these spaces as a result of some common banter or even fraternity life. But then peer pressure and algorithms that reward extreme content escalate behavior into digital harassment. Doxing victims experience severe trauma, reputational damage, and even safety threats.
0: Gallagher fears that the Burniverse could migrate down to younger teens and urges parents to talk to their kids about digital ethics. 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With the Connect Safely Report, I'm Larry Magid.
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8: After meeting with the CEOs of some of the nation's biggest AI firms at the White House about growing concerns of the risk of rogue AI models, President Trump shot down the idea of new federal regulations on AI and instead said he's considering a 10-person committee to, quote, watch over the whole enterprise. He also stressed the importance of self-regulation. Advertised job openings fell to 7.1 million last month. That was fewer than expected, and layoffs declined too, in another sign that we're in a no-fire, no-hire labor market, where companies are holding tight to the workers they've got and not doing a lot of hiring. That weighed on Wall Street, along with consumer confidence this month at a 12-year low on worries about gas prices and the economy. At the close, the Dow was down 132 points, a quarter of a percent. The Nasdaq lost 23, the S&P down 13, oil closing under 90 bucks a barrel. And getting a jump on holiday spending, Target stores lowering prices on about 2,000 items. I'm Bloomberg's Tom Busby on News Radio 105.9 WBBM.
2: Two Lake County, Illinois Sheriff's Office K-9 teams are proving to be top dogs at a national competition. At the USPCA 2026 National Patrol Dog Field Trials, K-9 Lux finished second overall in the patrol dog competition. He also earned a first-place finish in criminal apprehension and tied for first place in the evidence search event. K-9 Lux also finished fifth in obedience. As for K-9 Zeus, he received a certificate of excellence for his performance and finished 14th overall among the national field of competing patrol dog teams. Coming up, the latest in traffic and weather, it's 24 minutes past the hour.
9: Menards.
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15: AccuWeather with a forecast for the rest of today. Drenching thunderstorms that can produce damaging winds and cause flash flooding.
16: When you're on the go, in the city, or just planning out your day, you need a weather forecast you can rely on. 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Bright and sunny one minute, storm clouds rolling in the next. That's why we bring you traffic and weather together on the 8s every 10 minutes, every day, no matter what. It's not just a forecast. It's a plan for your day.
17: Strong to severe thunderstorms moving through the area. Possibility of tornadoes as
18: rain and some thunder with some severe weather possible.
19: Stay weather aware. We are expecting thunderstorms to rapidly develop. These storms could be
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22: Gotta get my traffic. Gotta get my weather. Is it going to rain? Is it going to snow?
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16: 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And when it comes to traffic, we know every minute matters.
25: How are the roads, Neil?
26: A lot of traffic, especially coming into downtown. We'll start with the Eden, just getting to the junction. You're at 50 minutes.
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16: 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Traffic and weather together on the 8s. All day, all night.
28: Traffic and weather together on the 8s. I'm Neil Fiorito. Big delays to expect on the Tri-State Tollway northbound. Planned work from North Avenue to the Bensonville Bridge in various lanes. Intermittent full stops are planned as well. Driving in the northwest suburbs on Route 53, expect work on either side of Kirchhoff in the left lane. Southwest suburbs, I-80 westbound passing 355, working up to two right lanes. Near Richards, work in the right lane. Westbound at US 30, work in the right lane. On the Edens and the north suburbs outbound from the junction to Wilson, work in the two right lanes. Kennedy outbound from a Jane Byrne to North Avenue, work in the right lane. Near the junction, working up to two right lanes. On the Eisenhower outbound from a Jane Byrne to Ashland, work in the two left. Inbound from the Splains Avenue to Harlem, work planned in the two right lanes. The AccuWeather forecast, overnight showers, low 60. Wednesday, not as warm with rain, high 68. You get traffic and weather together on the 8s on News Radio 105.9 WBBM.
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2: It's 30 minutes past the hour. Hello, I'm Roger Plummer. Thank you so much for tuning in. These are the top stories on News Radio WBBM. The lawyer for a former Cornell student says his client did not rape a woman in 2024. President Trump meets with tech CEOs to discuss the future of AI. A former American Idol contestant is found guilty of killing his wife. Plus, lawmakers grill NIPSCO over its response to last month's storms in Northwest Indiana. WBBM Sports, the White Sox defeat the Astros 6-3 in Houston in Game 1 of their wild card series. WBBM Business, the Dow Jones finished down 132 points, the NASDAQ dropped 23 points, and the S&P 500 moved down 13 points. AccuWeather says for Wednesday, cloudy skies, not as warm with rain at times. There also can be ponding on streets and highways, a high of 68. Wednesday night, periods of rain and even a rumble of thunder, a low of 65. WBBM News Time, 31 minutes past the hour. The attorney for one of the Cornell University fraternity brothers accused of raping a woman in 2024 says his client did nothing wrong. Jeremy Salland said that despite the accusations made by the woman who is taking legal action, his client did not participate in any of the sexual acts she described. Salland also told ABC that his client didn't have ketamine in his system and that he took a hair follicle test.
0: I can't speak to the other people, but solely as to my client, he is unequivocally innocent. And if he saw anything that he thought was wrong or dangerous, he would have reported it. But what he saw did not rise to that level.
2: The district attorney for Tompkins County, New York, has reopened a criminal case based on evidence that he says has since come to light. A group chat allegedly inviting others to participate in the act. President Trump hosted top tech CEOs at the White House on Tuesday to discuss what, if anything, can be done about regulating the rapidly evolving technology. Trump has said it should be developed freely, despite warnings about AI's potential dangers. Trump later announced that the leaders had signed an agreement to self-police AI development. Here's ABC's Elizabeth Schulze.
1: These are the biggest companies in the world. The leaders of these companies worth trillions of dollars all gathered there in an acknowledgement from many of them that the technology is outpacing kind of the pace that they thought that it would be going at. And they are looking to Washington for some of these regulations. But also at the same time, some of them saying, oh, we can't actually do this ourselves. What we're seeing there, I think it's pretty clear this is as much a photo op as anything substantial coming out of the chance for any regulation that would actually happen from here.
2: In the meantime, OpenAI has scrapped its latest model from release over security concerns. A former pastor and former American Idol contestant has been found guilty of killing his wife.
3: A jury in Troy, Ohio, took just a few hours to find Caleb Flynn guilty of all 9 counts, including murder and tampering with evidence in the death of his wife, Ashley Flynn. The 40-year-old music pastor once appeared on American Idol. Defense attorney Patrick Mulligan says investigators never proved that Flynn pulled the trigger. Prosecutor Paul Watkins told jurors Flynn shot Ashley and staged a break-in so he could be with his mistress and keep his position in the community.
4: He told her, actions will come tomorrow. Tomorrow came. Approximately 4 hours later, Ashley was brutally executed.
3: During the trial, jurors heard from his former paramour, 24-year-old Aaliyah Botner, who read aloud from texts that Flynn had sent her.
5: I was up till 4 a.m. last night crying, literally trying to think of ways to kill her and not go to jail.
3: I'm Jennifer King.
2: Closer to home, Indiana legislators heard a hearing on Tuesday regarding the fatal August 11th storms that put some Hoosiers in the dark for weeks.
6: The Indiana House Committee on Energy, Utilities, and Communications met amid growing concern over NIPSCO's response to the storms. Gary Mayor Eddie Melton said his residents were in the dark for days.
7: Well, I went to every single neighborhood, and the amount of devastation that hit every block is very clear. Trees crushing homes.
6: Lawmakers also heard from NIPSCO spokesman Vince Parisi, who said the utility looks forward to improving in the future.
8: NIPSCO will learn from the event and act on those lessons. We recognize the trust is earned and through performance and the experience of our customers every single day.
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2: Teachers in Blue Island hope the state will step in to improve conditions at their schools, which they say are hazardous to students and staff.
9: The Blue Island Education Association, which represents about 300 teachers and staff members at 12 schools in District 130, filed an 18-page complaint with the state citing numerous alleged OSHA violations. That's according to the Illinois Education Association, which reports some of the violations include standing water and water leaks, mold, inadequate restroom and hand-washing facilities, and problems with rodents and insects. Mai Martinez, News Radio 105.9 WBBM.
2: 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It's 35 minutes past the hour.
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16: 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Traffic and weather together on the 8th. All day, all night. Traffic and weather together on the 8th. 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WBBM Chicago.
31: Traffic and weather together on the 8th. I'm Abby Ryan. Bishop Ford outbound civilly to 159th. The left lane blocked until 6 a.m. Outbound Edens Junction to Wilson. It is the 2 right till 5 a.m. Kennedy outbound Jane Byrne interchange to Ohio. The 2 right until 1 a.m. with a 3 right until 5 a.m. Ohio to North Avenue. Left lane till 5. Irving Park to the junction. 2 right until 5 a.m. Eisenhower out. I-290 Jane Byrne interchange to Ashland. The 2 left till 5 past Harlem to 9th. The right lane till 5. Inbound I-290 to Plains to Harlem. It's the 2 right until 5 a.m. Get traffic and weather together on the 8th on News Radio 105.9 WBBM.
32: WBBM AccuWeather. Expect plenty of clouds overnight, which helps to keep temperatures higher than on recent nights. There can also be a shower or two around by daybreak, mainly to the north and west of Chicago, with a low of 61, setting up a wet and cloudy Wednesday. Not as warm, with plenty of rain in the area, perhaps enough for ponding on streets and highways, high 68. Then rain continues Wednesday night, even a rumble of thunder, low 65. I'm AccuWeather meteorologist LaTroy Thornton.
2: It's 40 minutes past the hour. Here's Stardate.
0: Saturn puts in its best appearance of the year over the next few nights. On Sunday, it'll reach opposition. It will line up opposite the Sun. It's closest to Earth at opposition, so it shines brightest. And it's in view all night. It looks like a bright golden star. It's low in the east at nightfall and climbs high across the south later on. Saturn reaches opposition every 12 and a half months, the result of the combined motions of Saturn and Earth. Earth orbits the Sun at an average speed of about 67,000 miles per hour. Saturn is more than 9 times farther from the Sun. And thanks to the laws of orbital motion, it moves only a third as fast as Earth. Johannes Kepler formulated those laws 4 centuries ago. He determined that the planets follow elliptical orbits. Instead of perfect circles, the orbits are stretched out. There's a relationship between the planet's distance and its orbital period, the time it takes to make one full turn around the Sun. And a planet moves fastest when it's closest to the Sun and slowest when it's farthest. Earth's distance varies by only about 3%, so there's not much change in its orbital speed. But Saturn's distance varies by more than 10%, so there's a bigger change in its speed. All of this works together to bring Saturn into alignment every 12 and a half months, shining at its best. More about Saturn tomorrow. And we have more skywatching tips and much more about the cosmos in Stardate magazine. Details at stardate.org. For the McDonald Observatory, I'm Billy Henry.
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2: A fraternity at the University of Arizona in Tucson has been suspended after it allegedly forced new recruits to drink copious amounts of alcohol and eat a live goldfish as part of the hazing ritual. College officials earlier this month suspended all activities related to the fraternity Sigma Tau Gamma, and it's now under investigation for multiple violations of the student code of conduct. The Tucson incident is the most recent in a spate of hazing-related events at U.S. university campuses. It's 46 minutes past the hour. Time for WBBM Sports. The Cubs and Blackhawks both had late-night starts of their important games. The Cubs took on the Padres in Game 1 of their wild card series in San Diego, and the Blackhawks faced the Golden Knights in the first game of the NHL season. We'll have a full recap of both games in the morning with WBBM's Josh Liss, in addition to the coverage on our sister station, 104.3 The Score. 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
18: An ambush in Houston by Sam Antonacci and the White Sox.
19: Line drive out toward left center field. That's going to drop in for a base hit. One run is in. Rounding third. Heading for home is Mydrop. He'll score standing. And the White Sox have jumped out to a 3-0 lead. It's a 2-run single for Antonacci.
18: Tom McCarthy on the NBCSN call. They built a 5-0 lead in one game one of their wild card series with the Astros, 6-3. Colson Montgomery homered. And on bullpen days for both sides, 13 pitchers took them out. Hagen Smith got the first 9 outs for the Sox, Grant Taylor the last 7, though he needed 54 pitches to do it. Game 2 of the best of 3 is Wednesday afternoon, Taylor unlikely to be available. Austin Riley's 8th inning home run led the Braves past the Phillies 5-4 in Game 1 of their series. Case Keenum's most famous NFL start came in the playoffs, the Minneapolis Miracle of 2018. His second most famous start came Monday night, a spot relief Bears win over Philadelphia's Eagles that the Lakefront faithful won't soon forget. Neither will Keenum.
1: You know, we're very proud of being Texan, but man, we love Chicago. It's a great city. And Chicago Soldier Field at night is awesome. And to be able to connect with them, represent them, step in when my name's called, that's pretty special.
18: We'll learn as the week goes on whether Keenum or Tyson Bagent is the starter this coming Sunday against the Jets. Caleb Williams still expected to be out. With sports at 16 and 46 past each hour, Rick Gregg, News Radio 105.9 WBBM.
2: It's coming up on 48 minutes past the hour with traffic and weather together on the 8s.
3: In this city, the biggest stories don't always start with headlines. They start on blocks you know, with the people you might see in your

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2: It's canning day at Aris Cider House Brewery and Restaurant in Old Irving Park.
3: We have a blush cider, which is our two different types of cherry cider.
2: Aris co-owner Michelle Foyk says everything from canning to keg filling to cider processing is done in-house. And after 3 years of work, Aris opened for business in 2018, becoming the first woman-owned brewery in Illinois. Foyk says they take a culinary approach to cider while still making them easy to drink.
3: One of the things that we like to do is show people that it's an introductory cider. We always want to be able to say, hey, you know those Granny Smith apples that you eat at home? Well, this actually tastes like a Granny Smith apple.
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5: Traffic and weather together on the 8th. I'm Abby Ryan. Tri-State Tollway northbound 75th to Ogden on 294. It's the right lane blocked till 5 a.m. north to the Bensonville Bridge. Four right lanes till 4 along with full intermittent stops until 3 a.m. Past 2E to Dempster, left lane is closed northbound Tri-State. I-90 to Irving Park Road. It's the 4 left until 4 a.m. with a 2 left until 5 a.m. Exit ramp to westbound I-190 blocked till 4 a.m. Detour posted on and off ramps to the Hinsdale Oasis closed through 5 a.m. Hinsdale Oasis to I-55, the Stevenson, it's right lane until 6 a.m. 8094 eastbound from Central to Ripley, overnight road work in the right lane. WBBM AccuWeather forecast, overnight low 60 degrees, showers too, not as warm later today with rain continuing and a high of 68 degrees. Get traffic and weather together on the 8s on News Radio 105.9 WBBM.
6: It's 50 minutes past the hour. The Lyric Opera of Chicago says it will make history next month, opening up one of opera's most famous works to a wider audience.
7: When Don Giovanni opens next month, the Opera House will debut a new assistive listening system that can send the performance audio directly to compatible hearing aids, cochlear implants, and earbuds. The October 18th performance goes even further. Lyric will offer a touch tour for people who are blind or have low vision, audio description during the performance, and sound shirts that turn the orchestra and singers into vibrations wearers can physically feel. That same performance will also include live American Sign Language interpretation of the Italian language opera, something that Lyric says has never been done by a major U.S. opera company. Sarah Herrera, News Radio 105.9 WBBM.
6: Coming up on Bloomberg Business, another interest rate hike this year might happen. It's 51 minutes past the...
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1: It's 53 minutes past the hour. From Bloomberg Business, here's Andrew O'Day.
2: The head of the Fed Reserve Bank of New York says one more hike to interest rates before the end of the year might be appropriate to help contain inflation. But John Williams says there is no urgency to act. Following the central bank's decision earlier this month to raise rates for the first time in 3 years, with that move giving the central bank time to gather more data. That data will include what we get today, the gauge of inflation, on which the Fed relies the most, the monthly PCE, Personal Consumption Expenditures, Price Index. Bloomberg surveyed economists are looking for acceleration in the reading from July's 0.2% month-to-month to 0.4% in August. Along with gasoline, price increases are expected for services, including airfares and wireless phone plans. That same report is expected to show consumer spending increased 0.8% in August due to a combination of buying more products and services and simply spending more for them. With business news at 23 and 53 from the Bloomberg Newsroom, Andrew O'Day, News Radio 105.9 WBBM.
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7: I'm WBBM News Radio political editor Jeff Buckles. The Chicago area is heading into one of the most important election years in recent memory, and WBBM News Radio will be all over the action. From the race for governor to pivotal contests for Congress, local offices, key referendums that will shape the future of our state, our newsroom will deliver comprehensive coverage every step of the way. You'll hear the voices of candidates and voters from every corner of our region and the state, from downtown Chicago to the suburbs, from Rockford to Carbondale. We will take you beyond campaign speeches to explain what's really at stake.
8: I'm morning news anchor Cisco Cotto. As candidates hit the campaign trail, WBBM reporters will be there inside union halls, school auditoriums, and debate stages. We'll bring you the energy of campaign season, the rallies, the policy debates, and the unexpected moments that define every election. We'll separate fact from fiction and help you understand how national issues are playing out right here at home.
9: This is news anchor Mai Martinez. 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
7: I'm WBBM News Radio political editor Jeff Buckles. Chicago and Illinois are heading into a pivotal midterm election with decisions that will shape everything from public safety and transit funding to taxes, schools, and the future of downtown. And WBBM News Radio will be everywhere the story unfolds. You'll hear directly from the candidates, the power brokers, and the people most affected, from the neighborhoods of Chicago to the suburbs and across the state. We go beyond the headlines to break down what's really at stake and what it means for you.
12: J.B. Pritzker. Oscar.
13: People ought to pay attention to who it is actually that's trying to lower costs for them.
12: Darren Bailey.
14: 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Pritzker.
15: 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As the campaigns ramp up, WBBM reporters are on the ground at community meetings, union halls, and campaign stops across the region. 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
10: And we're live here outside the Perez family home just waiting for the... And there they go! Almost on time this morning. Mom is coming out the front door strong with a double-arm kid carry. 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Oh, but the diaper bag wasn't closed. 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
22: Traffic and weather together on the 8th. I'm Abby Ryan. 8094 eastbound, central to Ripley, the right lane blocked with overnight construction. I-80 westbound past 355, to right till 5 US 30 to Richards. It's the right lane. Eastbound Richards to US 30, the right lane till 5. Route 53 both ways at Kirchhoff, left lane till 5. The Re 55 southbound, Archer to 159th. You've got the right lane blocked, US 6 to I-80. It's the right lane till 5. Northbound 355 past 127 to I-55, a 2 right until 4 a.m. Eastbound 88, Winfield to Naperville Road, the 3 right until 4 a.m. with the right lane till 5. Tri-State 294 to I-290, or Eisenhower, it's the left lane now through 5 a.m. Tri-State northbound from north to the Bensonville Bridge, full intermittent stops between 11:30 and 3 a.m. WBBM AccuWeather forecast overnight, showers low 60, later today high 68. Traffic and weather together, News Radio 105.9 WBBM.
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0: ABC News. I'm Sherry Preston. America's withdrawal from Iraq is done. The Pentagon announcing this morning that the last troops have left after that conflict. ABC's Louis Martinez says it's actually the second withdrawal, however.
1: There was an eight-year period where the United States was inside of Iraq following the 2003 invasion, and they stayed there and they pulled out in 2011. But 3 years later, when ISIS swept across eastern Syria and into northern Iraq, and it appeared that Baghdad was under threat of ISIS control, the United States sent back troops into Iraq.
0: Later today, Secretary Pete Hegseth is expected to announce he is ordering another cut to the number of generals and admirals, trimming the ranks of the Defense Department and the military by 20%. Tech leaders visiting the White House to talk AI with President Trump, and afterwards, the president said,
2: there's a belief that there should be tremendous self-regulation, and we automatically have regulation with the Department of Justice, the FBI, all of that. But the self-regulation is very important.
0: Republican Senator Josh Hawley says he's proposing a bill, however, that would let prosecutors bring criminal charges against companies whose AI agents go rogue. ABC News has now obtained the original statement given by a former Cornell University student who says she was sexually assaulted at a frat house for hours 2 years ago. ABC's Sophie Flay.
3: In her six-page statement, she said she was intoxicated and consented to some of the sexual acts with the fraternity brothers, but repeatedly refused others. The district attorney says he relied on this statement when he chose not to file criminal charges. He said Jane Doe did not allege that she was drugged against her will or gang raped, adding her sexual conduct was conscious and consensual.
0: British investigators still looking into the five men arrested when suspicious vans were spotted near an airbase used by the U.S. But Lawrence Taylor, head of Britain's counterterrorism police, says,
4: we can confirm that no improvised explosive devices have been found.
0: Five arrested, all released on bail. You're listening to ABC News.
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0: More flooding worries across much of the Southwest today. Storms fueled by the remnants of Hurricane Polo are hitting several states with heavy rain. Several small towns in New Mexico have been forced to evacuate amid fears that a dam might fail. The Supreme Court is allowing the Trump administration to resume deporting people to countries other than their home country. The High Court clearing the way for the policy to continue as it prepares to hear arguments in the case later this year. The verdict is in an Ohio murder trial with ties to the music world.
10: Former pastor and one-time American Idol contestant.
11: Find the defendant, Caleb C. Flynn, guilty of murder.
10: His wife, Ashley, and staging the murder to look like a home invasion. Flynn breaking down as the verdict was read. Prosecutors argued Flynn was motivated by a nearly two-year-long affair with a woman he'd met at his church. That former mistress emotionally testified about the more than 100,000 messages they exchanged and read several where they discussed wanting Flynn's wife dead.
0: That's ABC's Alex Perez. A commercial jet on its way from the United Arab Emirates to Israel was forced to make an emergency landing in Saudi Arabia overnight. There were initially worries about a possible hijacking, but officials now say the whole thing was caused by a fight between the pilots in the cockpit. And you might want to think twice about tossing a penny in the fountain. Congress passing a bill to end production of pennies for good. I'm Sherry Preston, ABC News.
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13: It's 5 minutes past the hour. Hello, I'm Roger Plummer. Thanks to you for listening. AccuWeather says for Wednesday, cloudy, not as warm, with rain at times. There can be ponding on streets and highways, a high of 68. Wednesday night, periods of rain and even a rumble of thunder, a low of 65. We'll check out the AccuWeather 5-day forecast in 10 minutes. But first, our top local story on News Radio WBBM. People trying to cross Ridge Avenue on Chicago's north side will soon find it easier and safer thanks to changes coming to an unusual five-way intersection. WBBM political editor Jeff Buchholz has the details.
14: I, as a state senator, almost was just killed across the street.
15: And that happened as State Senator Mike Simmons was trying to get to the groundbreaking ceremony for work to reconfigure Ridge Avenue where it meets Wayne and Hollywood. Alderwoman Lenny Monahoppenworth says the project followed years of advocacy from neighbors of 63-year-old Sharon Lowry, who was hit and killed trying to walk across Ridge back in 2021.
16: We don't want another death.
15: The work includes changing how those three streets come together and putting in a warning beacon that people can activate when they want to cross Ridge. Senator Simmons says that will mean real benefits.
14: We know from other states that there's a 55% reduction in pedestrian crashes.
15: Drivers will see Ridge reduced to one lane while crews work in the area. The beacon should be up before winter. Jeff Buchholz, News Radio 105.9, WBBM.
13: A new Metra train is departing from the drawing room and heading to McCormick Place this weekend.
3: Metra says its new high-tech battery-operated trains are a game-changer.
17: We're going to be the first one in the country that's going to run the entire all-battery train set.
3: Metra Executive Director Jim Derwinski says they'll be the first zero-emissions train sets. They're expected to have a range between 45 and 65 miles.
17: After it gets charged, it'll use those batteries to actually propel the train down the track, light the lights, heating and air conditioning, and then as it slows down, just like in a regular EV vehicle, the actual momentum of the vehicle will recharge the battery.
3: He says after undergoing testing in Colorado, they'll go through more testing on the Rock Island Line's Beverly Branch in the second half of 2027. This weekend, a train set will be unveiled at the American Public Transportation Association conference at McCormick Place.
17: This is an incredible opportunity to have this new technology being displayed in the city that it's going to operate in.
3: Carolina Garibbe, News Radio 105.9 WBBM.
13: Earlier this month, the state announced it's directing another $15 million to school districts to help fill persistent teacher vacancies. And now a Washington-based think tank is calling for more funds to address retention.
18: The National Council on Teacher Quality found Illinois is among the majority that don't reward those who take tougher assignments.
19: Illinois is one of 32 states nationally that offer no additional pay for teachers in hard-to-staff schools or in hard-to-staff subjects.
18: President Heather Pesky says they want the State Board of Ed to give teachers in ESL, math, science, or other hard-to-staff subject an extra $5,000 a year. It's part of the D.C.-based nonprofit's push to center compensation on student outcomes instead of teacher credentials. A council spokesman says they didn't include the state's vacancy grant pilot program because that money is not specifically earmarked for additional salaries. Nancy Hardy, News Radio 105.9 WBBM.
13: November 3rd is more than just election day. It's decision day for your neighborhood. From the people who represent us to the taxes you pay, your vote dictates what comes next. Get the facts and the analysis you need with Election Central on WBBMNewsRadio.com. 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
20: Traffic and weather together on the 8s. I'm Neil Fiorito. A look at the tollways. The Tri-State northbound near Ogden. Work in the right lane. North Avenue to the Bensonville Bridge. This is the big one. Various lanes closed overnight with intermittent full stops. Delays to expect on the southbound Tri-State near Irving Park, working up the three left lanes. And then also from the Hinsdale Oasis to the Stevenson, expect construction. Road work on the Jane Addams westbound, Roselle Road to pass Barrington Road and up the three right lanes. The Ronald Reagan Tollway eastbound, Winfield Road to Naperville Road, working up the three right lanes. Also expect construction on both sides of the Veterans Memorial Tollway, southbound Archer to 159th in the right lane, US 6 to I-80 working up to two right lanes, northbound 355 near I-55, expect construction and up to two right lanes. The AccuWeather forecast overnight, showers, low 60, Wednesday not as warm with rain, high 68. Get traffic and weather together on the 8th, News Radio 105.9 WBBM.
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13: It's 11 minutes past the hour. A hospital in Elgin is making a shift in emergency care by trading its current trauma designation for a possible future one.
3: 2 patients a month. That is roughly how many major trauma cases St. Joseph Hospital in Elgin says it has been treating. And now the hospital is changing course. St. Joseph has voluntarily given up its level 2 trauma designation, but that does not mean the ER is closing. It remains open 24 hours a day, and patients will still be evaluated, treated, and stabilized before anyone needing higher level trauma care is transferred elsewhere. St. Joseph says it eventually hopes to pursue Illinois' new level 3 trauma designation, something state lawmakers authorized in 2024. But there's a catch. The state still has to finalize the standards hospitals would have to meet. Sarah Herrera, News Radio 105.9 WBBM.
13: The city's annual boat runs returned Wednesday morning at 9:30.
18: Bridges over the Chicago River will be lifted in succession from DuSable Lakeshore Drive to the 18th Street Bridge to allow sailboats and other recreational boats to move from Lake Michigan to their winter storage facilities. Generally, the bridge lifts take place on Wednesday at 9:30 a.m. and Saturday at 9 a.m. But this year, there will also be one on Tuesday, October 27th, and one on Thursday, October 29th, both starting at 9:30 a.m. Each bridge lift takes about 8 to 12 minutes to complete. Mai Martinez, News Radio 105.9 WBBM.
13: A Chicago woman who hid her dead mother's body for nearly 2 years has been charged with Social Security fraud. Prosecutors accuse 72-year-old Ava Bratcher of assuming her mother's identity and using more than $20,000 in SSA and SNAP benefits intended for her elderly mother. The new federal charges come more than 3 years after Bratcher pled guilty to concealing her mother's death. She's scheduled to make her first court appearance on Thursday. A woman who's been in Chicago's subsidized housing program for 2 decades has become the 1,000th renter to become an owner as part of a Chicago Housing Authority program.
24: Dorenda Bradley was all smiles standing in front of her Chicago bungalow near 95th and Vernon with CHA CEO Keith Pettigrew.
25: The road you've walked to get here and everything you've built for your family along the way is why we all do this work. 1,000 families have become homeowners through the CHA homeownership program Choose to Own. That is a milestone.
26: It's just exciting. It's exciting to just be a part of such a wonderful program. It's life-changing. I couldn't have asked for anything more.
24: It wasn't easy, she said. There were a lot of hoops to jump through. On the same day her offer on the bungalow was accepted, the adoption of her 4 grandchildren was finalized. In Roseland, Mike Krauser, News Radio 105.9 WBBM.
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4: 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Here's meteorologist LaTroy Thornton.
7: A couple of days of wet weather are in store, with the overnight bringing the start of this pattern as plenty of clouds build in. Watch for a shower or two arriving by daybreak, most likely to the north and west of Chicago, with a low of 61, leading into a wet Wednesday with rain from time to time. Expect plenty of clouds in place and a less warm day, with perhaps enough rain for ponding on streets and highways with a high of 68. Then that rain simply continues at times through Wednesday night, when there can also be a rumble of thunder, the low of 65, with rain continuing right through Thursday as well. Some of it turns heavy enough by this point to lead to the risk for flooding in low-lying and poor drainage zones, high 71, but will dry out for Friday with lower humidity, clouds breaking for some sun, and a high of 68, followed by a rather nice start to the weekend on Saturday with sunshine and another high of 68. I'm AccuWeather meteorologist LaTroy Thornton.
4: 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The Cubs and Blackhawks both had late-night starts of their important games. The Cubs took on the Padres in Game 1 of their wild-card series in San Diego, and the Blackhawks faced the Golden Knights in the first game of the NHL season. We'll have a full recap of both games in the morning with WBBM's Josh Liss, in addition to the coverage on our sister station, 104.3 The Score. 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
8: Baseball adopted its current playoff format in 2022, so there have been 16 best-of-three wild card series so far, and only once has the team that lost Game 1 come back to win the series. So the White Sox are in pretty good shape.
9: And the payoff pitch. Swinging a ground ball to third. Vargas has it. Long throw over, and it's in time, and the ball game is over, and the White Sox, for the first time in almost 5 years, have won a playoff game as they take Game 1 over the Astros by a final score of 6-3.
8: Tom McCarthy on the NBC Family of Networks. The Sox jumped out to a 3-0 lead after two innings and led 5-0 in the fifth before Houston was able to chip away. Just not enough. Colson Montgomery hit a solo home run in the mix, and while Will Venable used five pitchers, he leaned on Grant Taylor, who came on in the seventh, threw a big league career high 54 pitches, and escaped.
10: Heroics, really. You know, that's more than we pushed Grant. I think he's up around or above 50 pitches. I'm trying to empty the tank with him. He's a guy that we trust. Stepped up to the plate and got the job done in the ninth.
8: Game two comes in the afternoon in Houston. Sean Burke to start for the Sox. All the games two are Wednesday, including the Cubs and Padres, again late at night. The Bears had a quiet Tuesday, and they'll have a fairly quiet Wednesday before getting back to full work on Thursday in Lake Forest. Bears-Jets on Sunday. With sports at 16 and 46 past each hour, Rick Gregg, News Radio 105.9 WBBM.
4: It's coming up on 18 minutes past the hour with traffic and weather together on the 8th and the Healthy Minute.
11: Traffic and weather together on the 8th. I'm Neil Fiorito. Construction to expect on the Edens outbound from the Kennedy to Wilson in the two right lanes. Work planned on the Kennedy outbound from the Jane Byrne Interchange to North Avenue in the right lane, and then from Irving Park to the junction, work in the two right lanes. Work on the Eisenhower outbound from the Jane Byrne to Ashland in the two left lanes. Near 9th Avenue, work in the right lane, and construction inbound on 290, the Swains Avenue to Harlem in the two right lanes. 55 in Will County northbound, US 52 to near US 30, work plan in the two right lanes. Bishop Ford Freeway outbound Sibley to 159th, expect delays. Roadwork in the left lane until 6 a.m. Tri-State Tollway, big delays to expect. Northbound from North Avenue to the Bensonville Bridge, multiple lanes closed, intermittent full stops as well. The AccuWeather forecast overnight, showers, low 60. Wednesday, not as warm with rain, high 68. Get traffic and weather together on the 8th. 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
4: It's 20 minutes past the hour. Our top story this hour, the attorney of one of the former Cornell University students accused of rape speaks out. We'll have much more on this story coming up at 31 minutes past the hour.
16: The best way to quickly treat peripheral artery disease is to learn the signs and symptoms. I'm Dr. Khalil Cato from Loyola Medicine with Healthy Minute. 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I'm Dr. Khalil Cato for News Radio 105.9 WBBM.
4: Coming up on Bloomberg Business, what President Trump says about regulations on AI. It's 21 minutes past the hour.
0: Autumn leaves.
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4: It's 23 minutes past the hour from Bloomberg Business. Here's Tom Busby.
23: After meeting with the CEOs of some of the nation's biggest AI firms at the White House about growing concerns of the risk of rogue AI models, President Trump shot down the idea of new federal regulations on AI and instead said he's considering a 10-person committee to, quote, watch over the whole enterprise. He also stressed the importance of self-regulation. Advertised job openings fell to 7.1 million last month. That was fewer than expected, and layoffs declined too, in another sign that we're in a no-fire, no-hire labor market, where companies are holding tight to the workers they've got and not doing a lot of hiring. That weighed on Wall Street, along with consumer confidence this month at a 12-year low on worries about gas prices and the economy. At the close, the Dow was down 132 points, a quarter of a percent. The Nasdaq lost 23, the S&P down 13, oil closing under $90 a barrel. And getting a jump on holiday spending, Target stores lowering prices on about 2,000 items. I'm Bloomberg's Tom Busby on News Radio 105.9 WBBM.
4: Have you ever sang a song for years and then realized that you were singing the wrong lyrics? Well, that's the inspiration behind a new music lounge proposed for downtown Northwest Suburban Mundelein. Mondegree Hi-Fi is located at a storefront near Lake and Park Streets and named after the term for misrepresented song lyrics or phrases. The Daily Herald reports there will be roughly 1,500 vinyl records to choose from. Mondegree Hi-Fi is hoping to open by February 1st, 2027. Coming up, the latest in traffic and weather. It's 24 minutes past the hour.
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0: AccuWeather forecast for the rest of today. Drenching thunderstorms that can produce damaging winds and cause flash flooding.
2: When you're on the go, in the city, or just planning out your day, you need a weather forecast you can rely on. 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Bright and sunny one minute, storm clouds rolling in the next. That's why we bring you traffic and weather together on the 8s every 10 minutes, every day, no matter what. It's not just a forecast. It's a plan for your day.
3: Strong to severe thunderstorms moving through the area. Possibility of tornadoes as well.
18: Rain and some thunder with some severe weather possible.
19: Stay weather aware. We are expecting thunderstorms to rapidly develop. These storms could be
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22: 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Is it gonna rain? Is it gonna snow?
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2: 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And when it comes to traffic, we know every minute matters.
30: How are the roads, Neil?
31: A lot of traffic, especially coming into downtown. We'll start with the Eden, just getting to the junction. You're at 50 minutes.
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11: Traffic and weather together on the 8s. I'm Neil Fiorito. Big delays to expect on the Tri-State Tollway northbound. Planned work from North Avenue to the Bensonville Bridge in various lanes. Intermittent full stops are planned as well. Driving in the northwest suburbs on Route 53, expect work on either side of Kirchhoff in the left lane. Southwest suburbs, I-80 westbound passing 355, working up to two right lanes. Near Richards, work in the right lane. Westbound at US 30, work in the right lane. On the Edens in the north suburbs outbound from a junction to Wilson, work in the two right lanes. Kennedy outbound from a Jane Byrne to North Avenue, work in the right lane. Near the junction, working up the two right lanes. On the Eisenhower outbound from a Jane Byrne to Ashland, work in the two left. Inbound from Des Plaines Avenue to Harlem, work planned in the two right lanes. The AccuWeather forecast, overnight showers, low 60. Wednesday, not as warm with rain, high 68. You get traffic and weather together on the 8s on News Radio 105.9 WBBM.
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4: It's 30 minutes past the hour. Hello, I'm Roger Plummer. Thank you so much for tuning in. These are the top stories on News Radio WBBM. The lawyer for a former Cornell student says his client did not rape a woman in 2024. President Trump meets with tech CEOs to discuss the future of AI. A former American Idol contestant is found guilty of killing his wife. Plus, lawmakers grill NIPSCO over its response to last month's storms in northwest Indiana. WBBM Sports, the White Sox beat the Astros 6-3 in Houston in Game 1 of their wild card series. WBBM Business, the Dow Jones finished down 132 points, the NASDAQ dropped 23 points, and the S&P 500 moved down 13 points. AccuWeather says for Wednesday, cloudy, not so warm, rain at times. There can be ponding on streets and highways, a high of 68. Wednesday night, periods of rain and even a rumble of thunder, a low of 65. Right now, it's 31 minutes past the hour. The attorney for one of the Cornell University fraternity brothers accused of raping a woman in 2024 says his client did nothing wrong. Jeremy Salland said that despite the accusations made by the woman who was taking legal action, his client did not participate in any of the sexual acts she described. Salland also told ABC that his client did not have ketamine in his system and that he took a hair follicle test.
5: I can't speak to the other people, but solely as to my client, he is unequivocally innocent. And if he saw anything that he thought was wrong or dangerous, he would have reported it. But what he saw did not rise to that level.
4: The district attorney for Tompkins County, New York, has reopened a criminal case based on evidence that he says has since come to light. A group chat allegedly inviting others to participate in the act. President Trump hosted top tech CEOs at the White House on Tuesday to discuss what, if anything, can be done about regulating the rapidly evolving technology. Trump has said it should be developed freely, despite warnings about AI's potential dangers. President Trump later announced that the leaders had signed an agreement to self-police AI development. Here's ABC's Elizabeth Schulze.
6: These are the biggest companies in the world. The leaders of these companies worth trillions of dollars all gathered there in an acknowledgement from many of them that the technology is outpacing kind of the pace that they thought that it would be going at. And they are looking to Washington for some of these regulations. But also at the same time, some of them saying, oh, we can't actually do this ourselves. What we're seeing there, I think it's pretty clear this is as much a photo op as anything substantial coming out of the chance for any regulation that would actually happen from here.
4: In the meantime, OpenAI has scrapped its latest model from release over security concerns. A former pastor and former American Idol contestant has been found guilty of killing his wife.
7: A jury in Troy, Ohio, took just a few hours to find Caleb Flynn guilty of all 9 counts, including murder and tampering with evidence in the death of his wife, Ashley Flynn. The 40-year-old music pastor once appeared on American Idol. Defense attorney Patrick Mulligan says investigators never proved that Flynn pulled the trigger. Prosecutor Paul Watkins told jurors Flynn shot Ashley and staged a break-in so he could be with his mistress and keep his position in the community.
8: He told her, actions will come tomorrow. Tomorrow came. Approximately 4 hours later, Ashley was brutally executed.
7: During the trial, jurors heard from his former paramour, 24-year-old Aaliyah Botner, who read aloud from texts that Flynn had sent her.
9: I was up till 4 a.m. last night crying, literally trying to think of ways to kill her and not go to jail.
7: I'm Jennifer King.
4: Closer to home, Indiana legislators held a hearing on Tuesday regarding the fatal August 11 storms that put some Hoosiers in the dark for weeks.
10: The Indiana House Committee on Energy, Utilities, and Communications met amid growing concern over NIPSCO's response to the storms. Gary Mayor Eddie Melton said his residents were in the dark for days.
12: I went to every single neighborhood, and the amount of devastation that hit every block is very clear. Trees crushing homes.
10: Lawmakers also heard from NIPSCO spokesman Vince Parisi, who said the utility looks forward to improving in the future.
13: NIPSCO will learn from the event and act on those lessons. We recognize the trust is earned
0: and through performance and the experience of our customers every single day.
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4: A move to fine Northwestern University about $100,000 over vacant homes does not go far enough, according to one Evanston City Council member.
1: Northwestern should pay at least $4 million for failing to register several homes as vacant and other violations. Council member Claire Kelly and a neighbor of one of the homes tell Cranes the properties have been empty since 2020 based on non-existent water usage. The city issued 26 citations in July. Kelly believes they don't go back far enough and don't include any penalties for being out of compliance, something she strongly disagrees with. The publication says university representatives have repeatedly told the city and neighbors the homes were being used by faculty and staff. Nancy Hardy, News Radio 105.9 WBBM.
4: Coming up, the latest in traffic and weather. It's 36 minutes past the hour.
3: You must remember this presents The Bisexuals. Libby Holman was a sexually fluid blues singer who became famous in the 1920s, and then infamous when she was indicted for her husband's murder. 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Also featuring Elizabeth Taylor, Josephine Baker, drugs, orgies, and, of course, movies. 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
23: Traffic and weather together on the 8s. I'm Abby Ryan. Bishop Ford outbound Sibley to 159th. The left lane blocked until 6 a.m. Outbound Edens Junction to Wilson. It is the 2 right till 5 a.m. Kennedy outbound Jane Byrne interchange to Ohio. The 2 right until 1 a.m. with a 3 right until 5 a.m. Ohio to North Avenue. Left lane till 5. Irving Park to the junction. 2 right until 5 a.m. Eisenhower out I-290. Jane Byrne interchange to Ashland. The 2 left till 5 past Harlem to 9th. The right lane till 5. Inbound I-290 to Splains to Harlem. It's the 2 right until 5 a.m. Get traffic and weather together on the 8s on News Radio 105.9 WBBM.
24: WBBM AccuWeather. Expect plenty of clouds overnight, which helps to keep temperatures higher than on recent nights. There can also be a shower or two around by daybreak, mainly to the north and west of Chicago, with a low of 61, setting up a wet and cloudy Wednesday. Not as warm, with plenty of rain in the area, perhaps enough for ponding on streets and highways, high 68. Then rain continues Wednesday night, even a rumble of thunder, low 65. I'm AccuWeather meteorologist LaTroy Thornton.
4: It's 40 minutes past the hour. Chicago City Council has approved the first major changes to the city's controversial parking meter sell-off, and supporters say it will benefit taxpayers down the road.
18: This is a good deal.
19: Northside Alderman Scott Wagaspak has been one of the meter sell-off's leading critics since he and four other aldermen voted no on the original deal in 2008. He helped negotiate this new agreement, letting the private equity group Stone Peak Partners buy the remainder of the contract for $2.5 billion.
18: This is the first time we've been able to really get something out of it.
19: What the city's getting is a $75 million transaction fee, a share of future profits, and other changes designed to make the deal less expensive. Critic and West Side Alderman Jason Irvin called for more time to find alternatives.
20: Some of the same things that were stated in 2008 are playing out again in 2026.
19: He and two other aldermen were the only no votes this time. Afterward, Mayor Johnson said he was grateful for the cooperation.
21: This is a stronger agreement than what was there before.
19: And he says, unlike 2008, Chicagoans were at the table. We're at City Hall. Jeff Buckles, News Radio 105.9. WBBM.
4: Indiana says a popular tool for sports bettors will remain in place.
22: The NCAA wanted to ban individual player prop bets on college athletes, but the Indiana Gaming Commission has declined the request. Members of the commission say there's no evidence that there's a legitimate, credible threat to the integrity

0: of sports betting. The battle's been going on since June. The NCAA arguing other states where sports betting is legal had a prop bet ban in place. Inside Indiana Business says Indiana University, Purdue, and Butler all supported the efforts to put the ban in place. Cisco Cotto, News Radio 105.9 WBBM.
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2: A whole new season of films, performances, workshops, live music, and exhibitions will be at the Chicago Cultural Center. A new visual arts exhibit called To Be Remembered, Woven Matters of the Heart, features contemporary textile artists. Freedom Fighters is a series of quilts honoring Black veteran freedom fighters. A new series of films will be shown as part of the city's Creative Workers' Rights Art is Labor initiative. And Great Ideas of Humanity will be in the landmark Chicago Gallery, which is on the first floor. Programming will continue at the Cultural Center through December. Lisa Fielding, News Radio 105.9 WBBM.
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1: We haven't even hit October yet, but Walmart doesn't care. Their 2026 Christmas shop is officially open. For those looking to get a head start, a real head start on seasonal decorating, Walmart is offering a mix of vintage pieces and pop culture favorites, including a fresh Grinch collection. Apparently, the Grinch items are already flying off the shelves, even though we haven't even smelled the pumpkin spice yet. Stores are still stocking up, but if you want to be that neighbor who decks the halls before October, the full collection is already waiting for you online. Wow. It's 46 minutes past the hour. Time for WBBM Sports. The Cubs and Blackhawks both had late-night starts of their important games. The Cubs took on the Padres in Game 1 of their wild-card series in San Diego. And the Blackhawks faced the Golden Knights in the first game of the NHL season. We'll have a full recap of both games in the morning with WBBM's Josh Liss, in addition to the coverage on our sister station, 104.3 The Score. Now with more sports, here's WBBM's Rick Gregg.
10: Colson Montgomery set a record for the most strikeouts in a regular season. Colson Montgomery also led the American League in home runs by a shortstop. And during Game 1 of their wild card matchup in Houston, Montgomery had one of each.
11: Fly ball center field, pretty well struck. Going back is Spence, back toward the wall. It is gone! A home run! Colson Montgomery has added to the lead for the White Sox. It's now 4-0.
10: 432 feet to dead center, Tom McCarthy on Peacock, part of a 6-3 Game 1 Sox win over the Astros.
12: You know, it felt good. felt ready, felt on time with everything, and he threw a good pitch, you know.

0: It was a heater up and away, and I was just able to put a good swing on it.
1: That's Coulson. Sam Antonacci drove in a pair and scored. Munetaka Murakami scored a pair and drove in one. And two pitchers under 25 shined on a bullpen day. Starter Hagen Smith, who threw three scoreless innings, and closer Grant Taylor, who got the final seven outs. Sean Burke will start game two Wednesday afternoon. The Bears had a quiet day, basking in the glow of the Monday Night Football win over

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5: Traffic and weather together on the 8th. I'm Abby Ryan. Tri-State Tollway northbound 75th to Ogden on 294. It's the right lane blocked till 5 a.m. north to the Bensonville Bridge. Four right lanes till 4 along with full intermittent stops until 3 a.m. Past 2E to Dempster, left lane is closed northbound Tri-State. I-90 to Irving Park Road. It's the 4 left until 4 a.m. with a 2 left until 5 a.m. Exit ramp to westbound I-190 blocked till 4 a.m. Detour posted on and off ramps to the Hinsdale Oasis closed through 5 a.m. Hinsdale Oasis to I-55, the Stevenson, it's right lane until 6 a.m. 8094 eastbound from Central to Ripley, overnight road work in the right lane. WBBM AccuWeather forecast. Overnight, low 60 degrees, showers too. Not as warm later today with rain continuing and a high of 68 degrees. Get traffic and weather together on the 8s on News Radio 105.9 WBBM.
6: It's 50 minutes past the hour. Opera is meant to be heard, but next month at the Lyric, audiences will also be able to experience it through their hands and eyes.
7: Lyric says its October 18th performance of Don Giovanni will be the first foreign language opera at a major U.S. opera company to feature a live American Sign Language interpretation. 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
2: 5 weeks before the critical midterm elections, the Trump administration now trying to lower prices at the gas pump by tapping another 40 million barrels of crude from the nation's strategic petroleum reserve, usually only accessed in a national emergency. This will leave those stockpiles at a 46-year low. Meantime, with Saudi Arabia ramping up crude outflows, oil closed sharply lower today under 90 bucks a barrel, but that didn't help Wall Street very much. With a decline in job openings last month and consumer confidence for September at a 12-year low, the Dow today lost 132 points, the Nasdaq lost 23, the S&P down 13. Apple's new CEO John Ternus already shaking things up, looking to accelerate new product development, create a broader range of devices, and eliminate middle managers. And something new at the Jimmy John's sandwich chain. It's selling a 48-ounce bucket of sweet and spicy pickles at select locations starting this Thursday. I'm Bloomberg's Tom Busby on News Radio 105.9 WBBM.
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10: In this city, the biggest stories don't always start with headlines. 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
11: Jenny Hall is CEO of Beyond Hunger in Oak Park.
12: Beyond Hunger is a food pantry, but we also offer a drive-through, and we have a home delivery program that serves Austin and Oak Park, as well as nutrition education. We have dietitians on staff and benefits access, so helping people sign up for SNAP, RTA rides, and Medicaid.
13: And here we are on a Saturday, and you're very busy.
12: Very busy. We have seen record numbers. Last Saturday, we served 422 households, which is about 1,200 individuals, and it's the most we've ever served in our entire history. A real feeling of scarcity right now, and we're just trying to make sure we have enough so that we can serve the people that are coming.
10: That's what we call a WBBM News Radio difference maker. Stories of people stepping up and making a real impact. And in neighborhoods across Chicago, the places that bring us together have stories too. Made in Chicago is about the small businesses and the local dreams that shape the streets we live on, providing opportunities and helping our communities grow.
14: It's canning day at Aris Cider House Brewery and Restaurant in Old Irving Park.
15: We have a blush cider, which is our two different types of cherry cider.
14: Aris co-owner Michelle Foig says everything from canning to keg filling to cider processing is done in-house. And after 3 years of work, Aris opened for business in 2018, becoming the first woman-owned brewery in Illinois. Foig says they take a culinary approach to cider while still making them easy to drink.
15: One of the things that we like to do is show people that it's an introductory cider. We always want to be able to say, hey, you know those Granny Smith apples that you eat at home? Well, this actually tastes like a Granny Smith apple.
10: These are the voices behind the stories, not just what's happening, but who it's happening to. On air, online, and in your neighborhood, WBBM News Radio is telling the stories that connect us. Made in

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1: I'm WBBM News Radio political editor Jeff Buckles. The Chicago area is heading into one of the most important election years in recent memory, and WBBM News Radio will be all over the action. From the race for governor to pivotal contests for Congress, local offices, key referendums that will shape the future of our state, our newsroom will deliver comprehensive coverage every step of the way. You'll hear the voices of candidates and voters from every corner of our region and the state. From downtown Chicago to the suburbs, from Rockford to Carbondale, we will take you beyond campaign speeches to explain what's really at stake.
2: I'm morning news anchor Cisco Cotto. As candidates hit the campaign trail, WBBM reporters will be there inside union halls, school auditoriums, and debate stages. We'll bring you the energy of campaign season, the rallies, the policy debates, and the unexpected moments that define every election. We'll separate fact from fiction and help you understand how national issues are playing out right here at home.
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0: 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Traffic and weather together on the 8s, all day, all night.
5: Traffic and weather together on the 8s. I'm Abby Ryan. 8094 eastbound, central to Ripley, the right lane blocked with overnight construction. I-80 westbound past 355, to right till 5 US 30 to Richards. It's the right lane eastbound Richards to US 30, the right lane till 5. Route 53 both ways at Kirchhoff, left lane till 5. The Re 55 southbound Archer to 159th. You've got the right lane blocked, US 6 to I-80. It's the right lane till 5. Northbound 355 past 127th to I-55, a 2 right until 4 a.m. Eastbound 88, Winfield to Naperville Road, the 3 right until 4 a.m. with the right lane till 5. Tri-State 294 to I-290, your Eisenhower, it's the left lane now through 5 a.m. Tri-State northbound from north to the Bensonville Bridge, full intermittent stops between 11:30 and 3 a.m. WBBM AccuWeather forecast overnight, showers low 60, later today high 68. Traffic and weather together, News Radio 105.9 WBBM.
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8: From ABC News, Sherry Preston. Following weeks of warnings about rogue AI models and possible threats to humanity, the result of a White House meeting on AI that the industry has decided to police itself. ABC's Elizabeth Schulze says it's not a whole lot different than what they've already been doing.
9: There isn't really a concrete plan that would change anything that these companies are already doing, at least from a federal regulation point of view. The president came out to speak to reporters after this meeting and said that they had a great conversation, that they all talked about the benefits of AI and how much it's benefiting the American economy already. And then the president basically said these companies are going to continue to self-regulate.
8: Defense Secretary Pete Hegseth is set to announce an overhaul at the Pentagon, cutting the number of generals and admirals by 20%. Also announced this week, the U.S. is withdrawing all troops from Iraq for the second time, more than 20 years after they originally went in. Former Special Counsel Jack Smith before the Senate Judiciary Committee defending the two criminal investigations against President Trump and defending himself against perjury allegations brought by Missouri Senator Eric Schmidt.
10: Schmidt claimed to have messages proving Smith attended a Hawks basketball game in Atlanta in 2024 during the scandal surrounding Georgia prosecutor Fonnie Willis.
11: You will go down as a total dirtbag.
10: Smith then revealed he was at a basketball game.
12: I recall going to a University of Maryland basketball game where Caitlin Clark was playing.
10: Senator Amy Klobuchar offered this explanation.
13: Could it then be that University of Iowa's the Hawkeyes?
10: Smith saying he was not at a Hawks game, but a Hawkeyes game.
8: Schmidt refused to take back his dirtbag comment, however. That was ABC's Hannah Batah. The lawsuit brought against Cornell University in regard to an alleged gang rape on campus 2 years ago has put a spotlight on how schools handle accusations. New York Governor Kathy Hochul calling for an outside investigation. This is ABC News.
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15: 503 Wednesday, September 30th. Good morning. Thanks for listening. I'm Judson Richards in Francisco, Coda this morning. It is 68 degrees in Chicago right now under cloudy skies. Today it'll be cloudy, not as warm with rain and times. Watch for ponding on the streets and highways. Looking at a high of 66 today. Tonight, periods of rain, a few rumbles of thunder as well. Low of 63 overnight. And then tomorrow, overcast with rain continuing, some heavy enough to cause flooding in low-lying and poor drainage areas. Looking at a high of 71. For your Thursday, our full five-day anchor of the forecast coming your way in just about 10 minutes. Our top local story on News Radio WBBM. Two people were hospitalized after a small plane crashed in a Bolingbrook Park last night. According to the Bolingbrook Fire Department, at around 6:30 p.m., the plane crashed in Indian Chase Meadows Park shortly after taking off from the Bolingbrook Airport and then attempting to return. Two people on the aircraft were taken to Good Samaritan Hospital, listed in stable condition. The FAA and National Transportation Safety Board are investigating the incident. The plane, a 1978-built Cessna 152, is registered to JW Aviation Chicago Flight Training School. The school has not yet commented. Chicago Mayor Brandon Johnson has not specifically said whether he'll sign a new proposal requiring more support from aldermen before the city can borrow money, but he may be telegraphing his plans. Jeff Buckles reports from City Hall.
16: 30 aldermen voted for the proposal from Southwest Side Alderman Marty Quinn, which would require any future attempt by the city to borrow money to secure support from 30 city council members rather than a simple majority of 26.
17: I see this as a win for the people of Chicago. I also see this as a win for the city council in gaining its independence.
16: After the vote, Mayor Johnson described the measure to reporters this way.
18: This three-fifths compromise.
16: That's also the name given to the 1787 Constitutional Convention's decision to count slave populations as three-fifths of white populations. Reporters asked the former middle school social studies teacher whether he thought the proposal was racially motivated.
18: I can't speak to anyone's motives. I can only speak to the impact.
16: He noted his administration has used borrowing to make investments in housing and other needs on the city's south and west sides.
18: The impact would be severely detrimental.
16: He would not say whether he'll veto it. We're at City Hall. Jeff Buckles, News Radio 105.9. WBBM.
15: Supporters of a deal clearing the way for a sale of Chicago's parking meter contract say the agreement they secured represents the first improvement in the contract's history. Aldermen today, check that yesterday, overwhelmingly ratified private equity group Stone Peak Partners' agreement to buy the remainder of the city's meter contract from its current owner for $2.5 billion. Southside Alderwoman and Finance Chair Pat Dow told colleagues the agreement negotiated by her and her colleagues represents progress over the initial proposal in the spring.
19: In June, we were staring at a contract that had zero benefits, no benefits.

0: benefits to the zero, to the city, zero. And we were also looking at a situation where we felt that trust was broken, and this was just sort of thrown in our laps.
1: Under the agreement, the city will get a $75 million transaction fee that will be routed to Chicago's public worker pension funds. A 72-year-old Chicago woman who pled guilty locally of hiding her mother's body in a freezer and stealing her identity now faces federal charges.
2: Eva Bratcher is charged with two fraud counts related to the theft of more than $20,000 in benefits intended for her mother, whose body was found in a freezer at their Portage Park home back in 2023. The federal charges come 3 years after Bratcher was charged in Cook County with concealing a death or moving a body and possessing a fake identity card. She pled guilty and was sentenced to 213 days in jail. Bratcher is scheduled to appear on the federal charges on Thursday. Haley Hansen, News Radio 105.9 WBBM.
1: Yesterday, lawmakers in Indiana had some tough questions for NIPSCO about its response to severe weather back in August. That storm left hundreds of thousands without power, and some had to wait weeks to get it restored. The questions came during a special hearing by a state House panel in Indianapolis. Gary Mayor Eddie Melton told a House committee that the damage from those August storms will cost millions to repair.
3: We're still doing storm restoration debris cleaning right now. So far, we probably cleaned 75 to 80% of the city. And we're about 52 square miles. We have nearly 280,000 cubic yards of tree debris that we've picked up thus far. And we're not even done yet.
1: Last week, Indiana's Utility Regulatory Commission launched a formal investigation into NIPSCO. The utility says the storm outage last month was the largest in its history. Time now, 5:08. Traffic and weather together on the 8s. Here's Bo Duran.
4: Well, hi, Judson. We have the Edens on the in and outbound trips looking great so far this morning. Just a 15-minute drive between Lake Hook and the junction. Either way you go on the Kennedy, all is clear inbound from O'Hare to downtown. Just a 15-minute trip, just 9 minutes in from the junction. And that's in both the local and the express lanes. Those express lanes back open after being shut down for overnight road work, but traffic is now flowing nicely on the inbound Kennedy as you pass the Wintrust Mule near North Avenue. The Eisenhower, no major delays for now. In or outbound between the Jane Addams and the Byrne Interchange, all is clear. Overnight road work finished up on the Stevenson as well, just 25 minutes from 355 to DuSable Lakeshore Drive and 17 in from the Tri-State with no outbound delays. Across the Southside Expressways, so far so good. The Dan Ryan's all clear between 95th and downtown. I-57 and the Bishop Ford are both okay, and DuSable Lakeshore Drive checking in okay at the moment as well. On the Illinois Tollway system, we're okay at the moment on the Tri-State Tollway north and southbound, no delays to report. The Jane Addams Tollway, just some starting to see some of the rainy conditions moving in through McHenry and Kane counties in the northwest suburbs. Expect the rain to move into the area within the next hour or so. Going to be everybody's going to get wet today. The Reagan Tollway is okay for now. 355, no major delays just yet. Route 53 in the northwest suburbs, we're okay at the moment in spite of that rain that's moving in. I-80 through Joliet's fine. In northwest Indiana, 8094 along with I-65 and the Indiana Toll Road looking good. Closures in Grant Park already in place for the Chicago Marathon. Doesn't happen until next Sunday, the 11th, but we already have Balboa shut down between Columbus and DuSable Lakeshore Drive for the setup for the marathon. Use Jackson in the meantime to get through Grant Park. From the Metro Traffic Center, next report's at 518. 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
1: Accurate, the forecast says what we're looking at for our Wednesday. Cloudy, not as warm with rain at times. Watch for ponding in streets and highways. A high of 66 expected today. Then tonight, periods of rain, even a rumble of thunder expected, in a low of 63 degrees. Tomorrow, a high of 71. Friday, looking at a high of 68 degrees outside right now. Cloudy skies and 68 in Chicago. Coming up next, a local hospital is making a shift in emergency care. The details in 60 seconds. It's 510.
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1: Good morning. Thanks for joining us. Time now, 5:11. A hospital in Elgin is making a shift in emergency care, trading its current trauma designation for a possible future one.
2: Two patients a month. That is roughly how many major trauma cases St. Joseph Hospital in Elgin says it has been treating. And now the hospital is changing course. St. Joseph has voluntarily given up its level 2 trauma designation, but that does not mean the ER is closing. It remains open 24 hours a day, and patients will still be evaluated, treated, and stabilized before anyone needing higher level trauma care is transferred elsewhere. St. Joseph says it eventually hopes to pursue Illinois' new level 3 trauma designation, something state lawmakers authorized in 2024. But there's a catch. The state still has to finalize the standards hospitals would have to meet. Sarah Herrera, News Radio 105.9 WBBM.
1: Chicago native Pope Leo XIV has sent a letter to the owner of his favorite baseball team.
11: White Sox chairman Jerry Reinsdorf received a letter from the Pope, thanking the team for honoring him during their Pope Night event back in August. The Pope wrote that he hopes the White Sox will continue to foster bonds of friendship, solidarity, and peace, and he invoked blessings upon Reinsdorf and his loved ones. Long before he was Pope Leo XIV, Robert Francis Prevost attended a White Sox World Series game victory in 2005. Roger Plummer, News Radio, 105.9 WBBM.
1: Well, it was very different outcomes on both sides of town yesterday when it comes to the Major League Baseball playoffs. We'll have the details there with Josh Liss. Also, coming up, look at our five-day AccuWeather forecast with some wet weather ahead. That's next. It's 5:13.
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1: At 5:15, time for the AccuWeather 5-day forecast, sponsored by Four Seasons Heating, Air Conditioning, Plumbing, Sewer, and Electric. Here is meteorologist Joe Lundberg.
21: We're going to see a cloudy day today. We're going to see rain at times, and that's going to cause some ponding on streets and highways and probably some travel delays off and on throughout the day. The breeze will pick up. Temperatures are going to fall this morning into the low 60s, then recover to an afternoon high of 66. Balmy tonight, couple of showers, even a thunderstorm, low just 63. We'll have more rain at times tomorrow. Some of that rain could come down pretty hard in the afternoon, early at night. That's going to lead to some flooding on streets and in poor drainage areas. Tomorrow's high 72, but a cold front comes through late at night. Behind it, clouds yield the sunshine Friday, much less humid. Our high gets to 68. Beautiful weather this weekend with lots of sunshine. Saturday's high 68, about 71 on Sunday. Right now it is 68 at O'Hare and Midway, 69 at the lakefront, 64 in Wheeling.

0: Of humidity at 54%, wind south at 9 of the barometer, 29.89 inches and steady. Temperature will fall this morning. Our afternoon high recovers to 66. I'm AccuWeather meteorologist Joe Lundberg.
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2: Hi there, Judson. Good morning. You need hits to score runs. You need runs to win baseball games, especially in the playoffs. And in a best to three, all of a sudden the Cubs season is on the line tonight. You're waking up after an 8-0 loss. The Cubs falling behind in the series in San Diego. 2-0 in the first inning. In game one, Matthew Boyd winds up giving up three home runs and an RBI double over four innings. Javier Assad tortured for three more. The Padres score twice on pass ball and a throwing error off catcher Carson Kelly and label the Cubs in a near no-hitter. 8-0. The Cubs were shut out on three hits, a two by Nico Horner, including a single in the seventh with an out that broke Michael King's no-hitter. 8-0 Padres. The Cubs need to rustle up some runs if they want to keep their season going. 9 o'clock tonight, Gausman versus Pivetta. Winner gets the Brewers. The White Sox robbed the Astros on the road, 6-3, to take a 1-0 lead. Colson Montgomery puts a ball in the stands, home run. Sam Antonacci, two RBIs. In a bullpen game, the Sox go with Hagen Smith, Jordan Hicks, Sean Newcomb, David Sandlin, Grant Taylor, and it works. Again, 6-3 winners. The Sox can clinch at Houston in a 4 o'clock game today. Winner goes to Cleveland. Vegas humbles the Blackhawks opening night 5-2. Patrick Kane scores unassisted back on the team 4 minutes into the third. Hawks are within a goal. 39 seconds later, the Golden Knights score again. And with 2.5 minutes left, they tuck an empty netter in. Spencer Knight, 32 saves in defeat. Jordan Greenway, the other goal. The Hawks lose 5-2. 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
1: It's 5:18. Traffic and weather together on the 8th. How are the roads, Bo Duran?
3: Looking pretty good so far this morning, but the rain is moving in from the west, Judson, so we're going to see wet conditions throughout the morning rush. Starting to get a little bit misty in the west and northwest suburbs as you come in on the Jane Addams and Reagan tollways. Nothing too crazy so far as far as delays go on the tollway system. On the expressways, we're looking good for now on the Edens in and outbound between Lake Hook and the Junction. Just a 15-minute drive either way you go. The Kennedy on the inbound side at just 15 minutes from O'Hare to downtown and just 9 minutes coming in from the Junction. The outbound Kennedy is fine at the moment. On the Eisenhower, both in and outbound, no delays to report. Just 31 minutes from the Jane Addams toll to the Burn Interchange. It's a 13-minute drive. Coming in from Mannheim on the Stevenson on the inbound side, nothing too bad just yet. Just the ramp to the Dan Ryan starting to pack in. That's the usual thing. The outbound Stevenson, fine. The Dan Ryan on the inbound side, you got a little bit of slowing building up in the express lanes. Everyone's waiting until the last second to merge at the Chinatown feeder. That's why the express lanes are slow from Pershing. Stay in the local lanes passing Sox Park, and they'll save you a couple minutes on the inbound trip of the Dan Ryan. Outbound's fine, though. 57, no delays. The Bishop Ford inbound just slowed past 103rd to the Dan Ryan. Just 15 minutes from 8094 in so far this morning. DuSable Lakeshore Drive, A-OK. North and southbound, no major delays on the Tri-State Tollway, as we mentioned. The rest of the tollways starting to see the rain moving in from the suburbs. On Route 53 in the northwest suburbs, we're looking good for now, though. I-80 through Joliet, no major delays. And in northwest Indiana, all is clear on 8094, I-65, and the toll road. From the Metro Traffic Center, News Radio, our next report at 528, News Radio 105.9 WBBM.
1: Back with the forecast says we're looking at cloudy skies. Not as warm today with rain at times, a high of 66 degrees. Tonight, periods of rain, even a rumble of thunder, and a low of 63. Then tomorrow, overcast with rain continuing, some heavy enough to cause flooding and low-lying and poor drainage areas, a high of 71 tomorrow. Friday, a high of 68. Saturday, also 68. Looking at mostly sunny skies and nice this weekend. Sunday, sun and some clouds, high of 71. Outside right now, cloudy skies. Chicagoland, 68 degrees at 520. Our top story this hour, People's Gas is proposing a rate increase that could add another $8 a month to your natural gas bill. Activists and some Chicago lawmakers gathered yesterday calling on state regulators to shoot down the rate hike. WBBM political editor Jeff Buckles will much more on this story coming your way at 5:31. Well, earlier this month, the state announced it's directing another $15 million to school districts to help fill persistent teacher vacancies. But a Washington-based think tank doesn't think that's enough. A report from the National Council on Teacher Quality found Illinois and 37 other states don't reward those who take those challenging assignments. Heather Paskey, president of the National Council on Teacher Quality, says when teachers leave because they don't feel rewarded, that is a big impact on a school and district.
4: Doing nothing isn't free. Teacher churn and vacancies drain district budgets that are already stretched thin. We know that replacing one teacher costs about $25,000 in larger districts and $12,000 in smaller ones.
1: Pesky says they want the Illinois State Board of Education to give teachers in English as a second language, math, science, or other hard stuff to staff subjects an extra $5,000 a year. A new battery-operated Metra train set is on its way to Chicago for preview as it prepares to service passengers.
5: Metra says its new high-tech battery-operated trains are a game-changer.
6: We're going to be the first one in the country that's going to run the entire all-battery train set.
5: Metra Executive Director Jim Derwinski says they'll be the first zero-emissions train sets. They're expected to have a range between 45 and 65 miles.
6: After it gets charged, it'll use those batteries to actually propel the train down the track, light the lights, heating and air conditioning. And then as it slows down, just like a regular EV vehicle, the actual momentum of the vehicle will recharge the batteries.
5: He says after undergoing testing in Colorado, they'll go through more testing on the Rock Island Line's Beverly Branch in the second half of 2026. This weekend, a train set will be unveiled at the American Public Transportation Association conference at McCormick Place.
6: This is an incredible opportunity to have this new technology being displayed in the city that it's going to operate in.
5: Carolina Garibay, News Radio 105.9 WBBM.
1: Up next, Bloomberg. We'll have a look at business. It's 5:22.
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11: Judson, right now the futures are a bit mixed. From the CME in Chicago, S&P futures up 4, NASDAQ futures down 20, Dow futures up 40, NYMEX crude higher by 1.25% at $90.50 a barrel. At the Chicago Board of Trade, corn up 3, wheat up 5, soybeans up 4. Stock slipped yesterday, and the Wintrust WBBM Chicago Index was down about 0.5%. Apple is set to sell about 6 million units of the iPhone Duo foldable phone this year, according to Counterpoint Research, offering the first estimate of how the company's very foldable device will sell. This number is in line with the niche foldable phone market. With business at 23 and 53 and in the noon business hour, live from Bloomberg, Gina Cervetti, News Radio 105.9 WBBM.
1: Could be some tough traveling this morning with wet weather expected. All the details next in traffic and weather. It's 5:25.
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1: It's 528 to traffic and weather together on the 8th. Here is Bo Duran.
3: Have some delays building on the south side right now, the inbound side of the Bishop Ford. Heavy spots here and there as you make your way from 115th Street to the Dan Ryan. It's already 19-minute trip, 8094, to the Dan Ryan merge on the inbound side of the Bishop Ford. On the outbound side of the Ford Freeway, looking good through that work zone. I-57 inbound, a little bit of slowing now building up before Halstead to the Dan Ryan. That's an 18-minute trip from I-80M. Once you get to the Dan Ryan, the slowing is in the express lanes. You're on the brakes from 43rd to the Chinatown feeder in the express lanes. Stay in the local lanes. They're all good as you pass Sox Park this morning. The express lanes, not where you want to be. They're about 3 or 4 minutes slower than the local lanes are. The outbound Dan Ryan, fine though. Eden's, no major delays for now. In and out between Lake Hook and the Kennedy. All is clear on the North Shore. The Kennedy inbound trip, just 15 minutes from O'Hare to downtown and just 9 minutes coming in from the junction. That's in both the local and the express lanes, with the outbound Kennedy checking in at the speed limit. No major delays on the Eisenhower today between the Jane Addams and the Byrne Interchange. It's all clear. 31 minutes from I-90 and 13 from Mannheim. On the Stevenson heading inbound, your slowing is now building up from Cicero Avenue to Kedzie. And then as you make your way onto the ramp to the Dan Ryan, 29 minutes from 355 to DuSable Lakeshore Drive, 21 in from the Tri-State. No outbound delays to report in Will County. I-55 heading northbound, just a little bit slow from Route 53 to 355 already this morning. On DuSable Lakeshore Drive, your north and southbound trips are delay-free, and the same can be said on the southbound side of the Tri-State Tollway. That's looking good. Northbound on the Tri-State, got a slow spot here from the Stevenson up towards the Hinsdale Oasis. May have a crash on the shoulder there. The Jane Addams, Reagan, and Veterans Tollways, though, no major issues. Route 53 in the northwest suburbs, I-80 and Joliet, and the roads in and out of northwest Indiana, okay for now. From the Metro Traffic Center, next report's at 538, News Radio 105.9 WBBM.
1: Back with the forecast, says cloudy skies, not as warm with rain at times today, looking at a high of 66 tonight, periods of rain and even a rumble of thunder around, and a low of 63. Tomorrow, overcast with rain continuing, some heavy enough to cause flooding and low-lying and poor drainage areas, high of 71 expected for your Thursday, Friday, and Saturday. Looking at sunny skies, less humid, high of 68. Should be a comfortable weekend outside right now. Cloudy sky, 68 degrees. And 529.
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1: 5:30 on your Wednesday. Good morning. Thanks for listening. I'm Judson Richards in for Cisco Cotto. Today, these are the top stories on News Radio WBBM. People's Gas is facing pushback over its proposed rate hike that would add to your monthly bill. And
23: this is Haley Hansen.
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0: A now former Chicago police sergeant is facing charges after video surfaced of him punching a teenage girl.
1: And President Trump meets with AI leaders and says they should self-police the development of the technology. And a former American Idol contestant has been found guilty in the murder of his wife. WBBM Business, SP Futures up 3 points. NASDAQ Futures down 32 points. And the AccuWeather forecast says our Wednesday ahead, cloudy skies, not as warm with rain at times today. High of 66 expected. As of now, though, cloudy skies, 68 degrees at 531. Consumer advocates have enlisted dozens of elected leaders to join their call for state regulators to reject a proposed rate increase from People's Gas. Jeff Buckle.

0: Those reports from City Hall.
1: Executives at Peoples Gas say they need a rate increase of $144 million to continue the utility's mandated program of replacing old iron gas pipes that it says are unsafe.
2: Safety cannot become a blank check for a program that has repeatedly failed to deliver the results that Chicagoans were promised.
1: Northwest Side State Senate Democrat Graciela Guzman and 37 other elected leaders have signed a letter urging the Illinois Commerce Commission to reject the utility's request. Northside Alderwoman Maria Haddon says Peoples Gas has shown through its balance sheet that it doesn't need more money from ratepayers.
3: They're sending hundreds of millions of dollars in profit to their parent company.
1: Jim Chilson from the Citizens Utility Board says the request will cost average ratepayers between $7 and $8 more a month.
4: This profit-hungry utility has put their customers through financial hell.
1: A statement from Peoples Gas says in part the utility fully understands concerns about affordability. We're at City Hall. Jeff Buckles, News Radio 105.9. WBBM.
0: The city of Chicago would need to get more aldermen on board before borrowing money in the future under a proposal that's now headed to Mayor Brandon Johnson's desk. Aldermen yesterday approved a measure proposed by Southwest Side Alderman Marty Quinn. It would require any bond issue or other borrowing to get 30 votes for passage instead of a simple majority of 26 votes.
5: This isn't a new concept. A 3/5 vote is required in the Illinois General Assembly on all debt-related matters. It's a smart and solid practice that I believe the city should also adopt.
0: After the vote, Mayor Johnson told reporters his administration has used bond issues to pay for improvements benefiting people on the south and west sides of the city, and he has concerns about the proposal. He didn't say whether he plans to veto it. A Chicago police sergeant is charged with allegedly punching a teenage girl on the south side last month.
6: 45-year-old Jeremy Sikorsky of Garfield Ridge was stripped of his police powers days after the attack and now faces felony counts of aggravated battery. A now viral video shows Sikorsky berating a teenager about picking on one of his kids.
7: Smell me again. Hey. Knock your head out and I'll knock your after.
8: Hey, yo.
9: Here.
8: Hey, bro.
9: Jeremy.
6: Sikorsky appears to walk away before turning and punching a 17-year-old girl filming.
7: Yeah. Pick it on little 13-year-old.
6: Officials say the girl was diagnosed with a concussion shortly after. Haley Hansen, News Radio 105.9 WBBM.
0: President Donald Trump said the tech leaders he met with at the White House yesterday have signed a constitution to police themselves, this amid dire warnings from artificial intelligence leaders about the technology. ABC's Melissa Aiden reports.
10: The president describing the meeting as very productive and extremely friendly and claiming the AI companies will be responsible for self-policing the technology. The president says the leaders signed a joint agreement, though it's not legal. Binding.
11: We have regulation with the Department of Justice, the FBI, all of that, but the self-regulation is very important.
10: Though few details have been released about what that commitment would require.
0: AI leaders at the meeting included executives from Meta, NVIDIA, Google, and Anthropic. Former American Idol contestant Caleb Flynn has been convicted of murder in the shooting death of his wife, Ashley Flynn. ABC's Alex Perez reports on what took place in an Ohio courtroom yesterday.
12: Former pastor and one-time American Idol contestant.
13: Find the defendant, Caleb C. Flynn, guilty of murder.
12: His wife, Ashley, and staging the murder to look like a home invasion. Flynn breaking down as the verdict was read. Prosecutors argued Flynn was motivated by a nearly two-year-long affair with a woman he'd met at his church. That former mistress emotionally testified about the more than 100,000 messages they exchanged and read several where they discussed wanting Flynn's wife dead.
0: Flynn faces life in prison without parole. Up next, we'll take a look at traffic and weather. There's a tri-state crash we need to update you on. Also, where to find the lowest gas prices. That's next. It's 535.
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8: 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In Hanover Park, the Citgo on Jensen and Irving Park Road is selling gas for $4.35 a gallon. In Elk Grove Village, the Shell on Wooddale and Thorndale is selling gas for $4.44 a gallon. It is 5:38. Traffic and weather together on the 8s. Here's Bo Duran.
9: Sounds like we have a bit of a mess on the Tri-State Tollway right now. This is going to be right near the Hinsdale Oasis. Sounds like we may have had a pickup heading south on the Tri-State that lost a wheel. That wheel may have gone over the barrier into the northbound lanes, and then a vehicle struck it. So it looks like this bit of a mess here on the northbound side of the Tri-State causing some issues just before the Hinsdale Oasis. Sounds like Tollway Help Crews now have the two left lanes blocked to deal with this. That's why traffic is pretty heavy on the northbound side of the Tri-State from the Stevenson. Expect some extra heavy traffic on that northbound side of 294 today. Southbound on the Tri-State, no major delays. The Jane Addams, Reagan, and Veterans Tollways, okay at the moment. The Edens, no major delays for now. In and outbound between Lake Hook and the Kennedy, you're okay. Starting to get a little bit wet on the Kennedy, though, on the inbound side. Just 15 minutes from O'Hare to downtown, just 9 minutes in from the junction as the rain moves in from the north and west suburbs. The Eisenhower on the inbound side, so far so good. The outbound Ike, you're slowing us from Austin to First Avenue, then again from Wolf to the ramp to eastbound Lake Street. That's 17 minutes out to Mannheim, 38 out to I-90. On the Stevenson, inbound slow spots are already from Harlem to Kedzie, 33 minutes from 355, 25 in from the Tri-State. Outbound's in great shape. The Dan Ryan inbound, stay in the local lanes. It's where you want to be to save yourself a couple minutes because the express lane's really heavy from 43rd to the Chinatown feeder. The local lanes are a better option. It's 17 minutes from 95th in. Those express lanes are a couple minutes slower still. The outbound Dan Ryan, no issues though. I-57 inbound, 19 minutes now from I-80 to the Dan Ryan, slowing from 111 to the merge. The Bishop Ford inbound heavy spots from 115th to the Dan Ryan, 20 minutes, 80-94 in. DuSable Lakeshore Drive, no major problems at the moment. Route 53 in the northwest suburbs, okay for now. I-80 through Joliet, looking good too. And in northwest Indiana, no major delays. From the Metro Traffic Center, next report at 548, News Radio 105.9.
10: WBBM AccuWeather. Today will be cloudy with on and off rain. That rain can result in ponding on streets and highways. It'll become breezy this afternoon. Temperature will fall to the low 60s this morning, then get back to about 66 later this afternoon. Tonight, balmy with a couple of showers, a thunderstorm as well, low 63. More rain tomorrow, steadiest and heaviest in the afternoon and early at night. That could lead to some flooding on streets and in poor drainage areas. Tomorrow's high 71. Friday, though, clouds yield to sunshine. Much less humid day, the high 68. 63 in Bolingbrook at 68 at O'Hare at Midway and 69 now at the lakefront. Temperature to fall to the low 60s this morning, then rebound to 66 this afternoon. I'm AccuWeather meteorologist Joe Lundberg.
8: Good morning. Thanks for joining us. Time now 5:40. A Wisconsin man accused of sexually assaulting a child in McHenry County has been denied pretrial release.
11: 42-year-old Rene Mondragon Candido faces two charges of aggravated criminal sexual abuse and one count of traveling to meet a child. The McHenry County State's Attorney says Mondragon Candido drove from Lake Geneva to Harvard, Illinois, where he picked up a child at a home and then performed sexual acts with the child at Milky Way Park. Authorities say Mondragon Candido admitted he met the child through a social media app. Roger Plummer, News Radio, 105.9 WBBM.
8: A surprise in a Massachusetts courtroom yesterday when the defense team for Lindsey Clancy changed their argument. Here's ABC's Deborah Roberts.
3: Lindsey Clancy back in court for the first time since her murder case ended in a mistrial.
4: Good morning, Your Honor.
3: Her attorney asking the judge to find her not guilty, and in a stunning reversal.
12: Where's the evidence that she did this? Where is the evidence?
3: Prosecutors pounced.
4: That there isn't enough evidence to prove that she did it, I would suggest is a laughable argument.
3: Legal experts saying the defense's surprise argument could be a strategic move to challenge every bit of evidence against Clancy if prosecutors decide to retry the case.
8: During the case, which ended in a mistrial last month, Clancy did not contest that she killed her children. Up next, we'll take a look at our top trending stories, and we'll unpack what happened in baseball playoffs, both the White Sox and the Cubs in sports. That's next. It's 542.
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8: Well, the official trailer for the one about Matthew Perry has arrived. 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The series debuts on October 27th. Time now, 5:46. Time for a look at sports. 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
1: Tonight on 104.3 The Score. Taking the lead in the first inning, the White Sox never trail, slaying the Astros 6-3 to start their series. Colson Montgomery goes deep. Fagan Smith starts a bullpen day with 3 shutout innings, and Grant Taylor a high wire act 2 1/3 innings to get the last few outs. The Sox can win the series and go to Cleveland if they win at Houston in Game 2. At 4 o'clock, there would be a Game 3 if necessary Thursday. The Hawks lose their season opener in Vegas 5-2. Patrick Kane scores back with the team. 4 minutes into the third period, they're within 3-2, but the Golden Knights strike 39 seconds later. Spencer Knight allows 4 goals, 32 saves, not enough. Vegas adds an empty netter, and it's over. 5-2. Hawks lose. They're in Utah for Game 2 tomorrow. The Bears back to practice tomorrow. Just Ben Johnson chatting today. Unlikely to reveal his starting quarterback for the Jets game Sunday. 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
2: It's 5:48. Traffic and weather together on the 8th. Here is Bo Duran.
3: Judson Tollway Help Crews and State Police had a bit of a situation on their hands on the Tri-State Tollway right around the Hinsdale Oasis. A black Chevy pickup that was heading southbound on the Tri-State somehow lost its rear driver's side wheel. That wheel went over the barrier wall into the northbound lanes and then was struck by a black GMC Sierra. So for a couple minutes, we had lanes blocked on the northbound Tri-State. Crews moved everything over to the right shoulder now, so lanes are back open. On the northbound side of the Tri-State, you're heavy from the Stevenson up to the Hinsdale Oasis. The southbound side of the Tri-State, tapping the brakes past the Hinsdale Oasis because that tripod of a pickup is now over on the shoulder. So everything's on the shoulders now, but a little bit of activity there on the Tri-State Tollway this morning. The Jane Addams, Reagan, and Veterans Tollways were okay at the moment. The Edens, no major delays in or outbound between Lake Cook and the Junction, with the Kennedy inbound slow from Harlem to Foster. It's 18 minutes from O'Hare, but just 9 minutes coming in from the Junction in both the local and the express lanes. The outbound Kennedy, just 1 tap of the brakes from Bryn Mawr to Sayre. That's it. 17 minutes out to O'Hare. Eisenhower inbound slow spots Mannheim to past Harlem, 35 minutes from the Jane Addams, and 17 to get from Mannheim to downtown. The outbound Ike at a 17-minute pace to Mannheim, calling it 38 all the way out to I-90. On the Stevenson, heading inbound, slowing is from Harlem to Kedzie. 34 minutes from 355, 26 in from the Tri-State. The outbound Stevenson in great shape. The Dan Ryan inbound, you're slowing is from the Merge to 87th, and again from 47th Street to 18th. Still plan on 20 minutes from 95th into downtown. That's in both the local and the express lanes. You're at that same pace now in both. The outbound Dan Ryan looking great, though. 57 inbound, 18 minutes from I-80. The Bishop Port also an 18-minute drive, 80-94 to the Dan Ryan. No major delays on DuSable Lakeshore Drive at the moment. Getting rainy on Route 53 in the northwest suburbs, but no major delays between I-90 and Lake Cook Road. I-80 through Joliet, so far so good, and no major delays in or out of northwest Indiana. Next, traffic at 5:58. 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
2: Ag with the forecast we are looking at today. Cloudy skies, not as warm, with rain at times high of 66. Tonight, periods of rain and even a rumble of thunder, low of 63 degrees. Tomorrow, high of 71. Friday and Saturday, highs of 68. It's supposed to be very, very pleasant weekend ahead with not a lot of humidity. Currently, cloudy sky, 68 degrees at 5:50.
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2: Well, opera is meant to be heard, but next month at the Lyric, audiences will also be able to experience it through their hands and eyes.
5: Lyric says its October 18th performance of Don Giovanni will be the first foreign language opera at a major U.S. opera company to feature live American Sign Language interpretation. 2 interpreters will translate the Italian language opera in real time. The performance will also offer audio description and sound shirts. Those are wearable devices that turn the music into vibrations people can feel. Lyric is also introducing a new system that sends audio directly to compatible hearing aids, cochlear implants, and earbuds. 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
6: A possible lead in the disappearance of Nancy Guthrie, mother of NBC Today Show co-host Savannah Guthrie, has been determined to be not credible. The Pima County Sheriff's Office says there was a possible ransom note around the time a woman in Tucson, Arizona, said in a social media post she was contacted early Sunday by someone who claimed 84-year-old Nancy Guthrie was alive and sought a ransom for her return. It's not clear if that is connected to what investigators mentioned, but after saying the note was not credible, told people to be on the lookout for scammers who want to take advantage of the situation. Nancy Guthrie was last seen at

0: her home just outside Tucson on January 31st and was reported missing the following day. Authorities believe she was kidnapped, abducted, or otherwise taken against her will. I'm Ed Donahue.
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7: 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Here's Gina Cervetti.
8: Judson, the futures are narrowly mixed at the moment from the CME in Chicago. S&P futures up a few, NASDAQ futures down 18, Dow futures up 2, NYMEX crude up just over 1% at $90.38 a barrel. At the Chicago Board of Trade, corn up 2.75, wheat up 5.25, soybeans up 5, stocks slipped yesterday, and the Wintrust WBBM Chicago Index fell about 0.5%. Reports to watch for today include updates on personal income and spending, the Fed's preferred inflation gauge, and the final look at second quarter economic growth. Sources tell Bloomberg that OpenAI aims to raise at least $30 billion from investors in a new round of funding and is seeking a valuation of around $1.4 trillion, not including the money raised. The company is planning an initial public offering, but OpenAI CEO Sam Altman has said his firm, the maker of ChatGPT, would hold off from going public this year. With business at 23 and 53 and in the noon business hour, live from Bloomberg, Gina Cervetti, News Radio 105.9 WBBM.
7: We've got a tri-state crash cleanup causing some backups there. We'll tell you all about it next in traffic and weather. 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
5: 5:58 traffic, weather together on the 8th Street Boat Ramp.
6: Crash getting cleaned up on the Tri-State Tollway on the northbound side of the Tri-State just before the Hinsdale Oasis. We had a black GMC Sierra that struck a wheel that came off a southbound pickup. Went over into the northbound lanes. That SUV hit it. Everything's over on the right shoulder now getting cleaned up. And that's why that northbound side of the Tri-State traffic is heavy from the Stevenson up to the Hinsdale Oasis. The southbound side of the Tri-State, just a tap of the brakes past the Hinsdale Oasis as that now three-wheeled black Chevy pickup is over on the shoulder there with state police doing some paperwork. The Jane Addams Reagan and Veterans Tollway is all looking good. Delays building on the expressways around the city, but no lane blockage for now as the rain moves in. From the Metro Traffic Center, next report at 608. 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
5: Back with the forecast, says cloudy skies, not as warm today with rain at times. Looking at high of 66 tonight, periods of rain, even a rumble of thunder, perhaps a low of 63 overnight. Tomorrow, overcast with rain continuing, a high of 71 tomorrow, 68 degrees Friday and Saturday. Sunday could reach a high of 71 degrees, but right now, cloudy sky, 68 degrees at 5:59.
3: 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Blue Cross Blue Shield of Illinois. 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
7: This is Nancy Hardy. Two people went to the hospital after a small plane crashed into a South Suburban park.
5: And Chicago City Council approves a plan requiring a higher vote threshold for future borrowing. And Israel is reportedly treating an incident aboard a passenger flight to Tel Aviv as a terrorist incident after a violent fight on board. Delays ahead with ABC News. In business, S&P futures up 3, NASDAQ futures down 21. It's 68 degrees at 6 o'clock.
8: From ABC News, I'm Sherry Preston. What happened on board a flight from Dubai to Tel Aviv overnight? Sources tell ABC News Israel is treating an altercation on board as a possible terror incident. Messages were sent from the plane about a possible hijacking, and sources say there was a violent fight on board the plane, which suffered a rapid descent and then made an emergency landing in Saudi Arabia. Some have said one of the pilots was stabbed and that there was a lot of blood. The Pentagon unveiling an overhauled military leadership structure today, as Lionel Moise has details.
9: Defense Secretary Pete Hegseth is set to announce major cuts in military leadership, cutting the number of generals and admirals by 20%. Last September, Hegseth warned top brass of changes while pushing new fitness and grooming standards.
10: It's tiring to look out at combat formations, or really any formation, and see fat troops. Likewise, it's completely unacceptable to see fat generals and admirals.
9: Today's announcement comes the same day the U.S. is withdrawing troops from Iraq. The final troops set to leave today. It's the second time the U.S. has withdrawn.
8: Following a White House meeting with AI developers, a consensus was reached among them. The companies will regulate themselves when building new AI models.
11: They're going to police themselves and live up to a moral code to do the right thing if they notice that their technology is going astray, if they see cases, for example, like we've seen in recent weeks where AI agents go rogue or seem to not be aligned with what humans want them to do.
8: ABC's Elizabeth Schulze. The lawsuit brought by the woman who accused

0: She was gang raped at a frat party 2 years ago on the campus of Cornell University, shining a light on how schools handle such accusations.
1: We need to find out what failed Jane Doe. Obviously, the system failed her, the police failed her, Cornell failed her, and we need to know what needs to happen to improve so that other victims of sexual violence don't have to go through the same trauma.
0: National Organization for Women President Kim Villanueva. 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
5: 6:03 Wednesday, September 30th. Good morning. Thanks for listening. I'm Judson Richards in for Cisco Cotto.
6: And I'm Mai Martinez. It is currently 66 degrees in Chicago with a light rain. It's going to be cloudy, not as warm today. Rain at times, especially this morning. So watch for ponding on the roadways. Temperatures will fall into the low 60s this morning, then recover to a high of 66 this afternoon. Tonight we'll have some rain, even a thunderstorm's possible, a low of 63 degrees. We'll get more details ahead in the AccuWeather 5-day forecast coming up at 6:15.
5: Our top local story on News Radio WBBM, a small plane crashed last night in South Suburban Bolingbrook, and the two people on board survived. WBBM's Nancy Hardy joins us live on the news line with the details.
7: Good morning, Judson and Mai. Bolingbrook firefighters found a small plane in Indian Chase Meadows Park at around 6:30 last night and took the two people on board to the hospital where their conditions stabilized. No one on the ground was hurt. The FAA and NTSB are investigating the crash, which appears to have happened after the plane took off from Bolingbrook Clough Airport about a mile away and tried to return. It's a Cessna registered to JW Aviation Chicago Flight Training School based in Bolingbrook. They had no immediate comment. Reporting live, Nancy Hardy, News Radio 105.9 WBBM.
6: Chicago Mayor Brandon Johnson is signaling a proposal designed to make it more difficult for the city to borrow money may be the target of his next veto.
8: Any issue coming through city council needs 26 votes to pass. That's a simple majority of the 50-member council. But Southwest Side Alderman Marty Quinn says there should be a higher threshold if the city wants to borrow money.
9: Utilizing a 3/5 vote as opposed to a simple majority allows more voices to be heard in Cowden.
8: 30 aldermen approved it yesterday and sent it on to the mayor. What will happen when that hits your desk?
10: Well, I mean, first of all, we use bonds to invest on the west and south sides.
8: The mayor then referred to Alderman Quinn's ordinance as the 3/5 compromise. That's also the name given to the founding fathers' decision to count slaves as 3/5 of white counterparts for purposes of representation. Reporters who caught the reference asked the former middle school social studies teacher if he thought it was racially motivated.
10: I can't speak to anyone's motives. The only thing that I can say is, because this is what was asked, who would be impacted?
8: As for the fate of the measure,
10: I will address it accordingly.
8: We're at City Hall. 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WBBM.
5: The woman killed in a wrong-way crash on Osaba Lakeshore Drive on Sunday night has been identified.
11: Yokeitha Brown's co-worker told CBS News Chicago that Brown had been working at the Jesse Brown Medical Center for the past 2 years as a certified nursing assistant. The 35-year-old Brown also was a mother. Chicago police say on September 27th, Brown was driving on northbound DuSable Lakeshore Drive when a man driving the wrong way crashed into her. Yokeitha Brown was taken to a hospital where she died. Roger Plummer, News Radio, 105.9 WBBM.
5: By the way, police this morning have charged 33-year-old Faymon Johnson of Chicago in connection with the crash. He faces felony counts of aggravated DUI and reckless homicide. He's due in court for a detention hearing later today.
6: Chicago police are warning the public about a string of recent garage burglaries at homes in the Union Ridge neighborhood. According to police, four garages were hit on September 19th between 1:30 a.m. and 2:05 a.m. Two of the burglaries happened in the 7100 block of West Foster, the third in the 5300 block of North Montclair, and the fourth in the 5300 block of North Nottingham. In each burglary, the thief or thieves forced their way into the garages through side doors, and once inside, stole power tools, lawn care equipment, and other electronics. Police do not have a description of the suspect or suspects, but investigators believe a black Dodge Charger was involved in the crimes.
5: A woman charged with storing her mother's body in a Portage Park freezer is facing federal Social Security fraud charges.
12: 72-year-old Eva Bratcher pled guilty in 2023 to concealing her mother's death and was sentenced to 213 days in jail. Now, in a nationwide crackdown on Social Security fraud, Bratcher's been charged with two counts of fraud, accused of stealing $20,000 in benefits intended for her elderly mother. The mom reportedly died in 2021. Her body was found in a freezer over 2 years later. Bratcher will make her first federal court appearance later this week. Haley Hansen, News Radio 105.9 WBBM.
6: It's 6:08, traffic and weather together on the 8th, and we say good morning to Beau Durand.
13: Well, by a crash closure in Will County this morning. This is in Frankfort, U.S. 30 shut down east of Pfeiffer. This is all because of a reported crash. Looks like the investigation has both east and westbound Lincoln Highway shut down in the area here. Use St. Francis Road or Sauk Trail to avoid the issues in Frankfort with that closure of U.S. 30 this morning. On the expressways, the Edens in and outbound, so far so good. Just a 15-minute trip between Lake Hook and the junction, either way you go. The Kennedy inbound trip, slow now from Cumberland to Lawrence. Plan on 22 minutes from O'Hare to downtown, but just a 9-minute trip in from the Edens. That's in both the local and the express lanes. All good for now as you pass the Wintrust mural near North Avenue. Even though the rain is moving in, we're checking in okay at the moment on the outbound side of the Kennedy. Just 17 minutes to get from downtown out to O'Hare this morning. On the Eisenhower, your inbound trip is now at 43 minutes from the Jane Addams Tollway to the Byrd Interchange and 25 in from Mannheim. The outbound Ike at 17 minutes out to Mannheim, and you're looking at 39 minutes on the drive all the way out to I-90. The Stevenson inbound, already some slowing from Central as you make way to Kedzie. That's a 40-minute trip from 355 to DuSable Lakeshore Drive, and 32 in from the Tri-State. The Stevenson outbound is all good. The Dan Ryan inbound now 23 minutes from 95th and downtown in both the local and the express lanes. No outbound delays on the Ryan. 57 inbound just slow from Halstead to the Merge. 17 minutes from ID and the Bishop Ford at a 20-minute commute. 80-94 to the Dan Ryan Merge. No outbound delays. DuSable Lakeshore Drive okay for now. North and southbound on the Tri-State Tollway northbound, still some lingering delays from the Stevenson to the Hinsdale Oasis. Cleanup of an earlier crash still over on the right shoulder there. No lanes are blocked. The southbound side of the Tri-State looking okay at the moment. On to the Jane Addams, Reagan, and Veterans tollways. They're wet and rainy, but really no huge issues to report across the tollway system. Route 53 in the northwest suburbs and I-80 in Joliet looking okay. No delays in or out of northwest Indiana for now. From the Metro Traffic Center, next reports at 6:18. 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
5: Back with the forecast says our day ahead. Cloudy, not as warm with rain at times. A high of 66 tonight. Periods of rain. Even a rumble of thunder. A low of 63 tomorrow. Overcast with rain continuing. And some heavy enough to cause flooding in low-lying and poor drainage areas. A high of 71 degrees Friday. Saturday, both highs of 68. Expected to be a very comfortable weekend with less humidity. Sunday, some sun and some clouds and a high of 71 degrees, but outside currently cloudy skies and 68 degrees. Coming up next, dozens of elected leaders have joined an effort to challenge a proposed rate increase from People's Gas. The details next at 6:10.
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6: It's 6:11.
14: Dozens of elected leaders have joined an effort to challenge a proposed rate increase from Peoples Gas. Officials estimate it could cost customers as much as $8 more a month. The utility is asking regulators for permission to raise rates by a total of $144 million to help pay for the replacement of old lead gas pipes. But Jim Chislin of the Citizens Utility Board says customers have already paid a high price for Peoples Gas pipe replacement program.
18: Peoples Gas is reckless and unnecessary spending in its pipeline program has helped raise rates by $499 million, or 98%, over the last 15 years.
14: A Peoples Gas spokesperson released a statement which says in part that the utility fully understands concerns about affordability.
6: A Southside woman is enjoying home ownership for the first time after spending two decades as part of the Chicago Housing Authority's subsidized housing program. Dorenda Bradley says it wasn't easy getting to this point.
19: Along that road, I had many challenges. Some of those challenges included drugs. But I regrouped. I got myself together. I rebuilt my life. It's just exciting. It's life-changing.
6: Bradley is the 1,000th renter to become a homeowner as part of the CHA's 24-year-old Choose to Own program.
14: Chicago's Cultural Center is announcing its fall and winter lineup.
20: A whole new season of films, performances, workshops, live music, and exhibitions will be at the Chicago Cultural Center. A new visual arts exhibit called To Be Remembered, Woven Matters of the Heart, features contemporary textile artists. Freedom Fighters is a series of quilts honoring Black veteran freedom fighters. A new series of films will be shown as part of the city's Creative Workers' Rights Art is Labor initiative. And Great Ideas of Humanity will be in the landmark Chicago Gallery, which is on the first floor. The programming will continue at the Cultural Center through December. Lisa Fielding, News Radio 105.9 WBBM.
14: In sports, we got a Game 1 blowout, leaving the Cubs in deep water out west. The details there. Also, a Doug Luter 5-day act with the forecast coming up at 6:13.
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6: It's 6:15, time for the AccuWeather 5-day forecast, sponsored by Four Seasons Heating, Air Conditioning, Plumbing, Sewer, and Electric. And we say good morning to meteorologist Joe Lundberg.
24: And good morning, Maya. It's a mild morning, but it's becoming wet as some rain is moving in, and it looks like a pretty good soaking for the morning commute, unfortunately. So be prepared for ponding on roadways and highways and some travel disruptions. That rain will start to become more intermittent this afternoon. Temperatures will fall this morning, then recover to about 66 later today. It remains balmy tonight. Temperatures hold in the low to mid-60s, and there'll be a couple of showers and a thunderstorm moving through as well. Tomorrow, another round or two of rain, steadiest and heaviest probably for the afternoon and evening hours, and it may be heavy enough to cause some flooding on streets and in poor drainage areas late tomorrow and early tomorrow night, the high 72. But it dries out by Friday morning, then clouds give way to sunshine, much less humidity, the high 68, and the weekend looks great with sunshine, upper 60 Saturday, sneaking past 70 on Sunday. 65 degrees in Joliet, 66 at O'Hare, 67 at Midway, 68 at the lakefront. Relative humidity at 62%. The breeze out of the south-southwest at 5. The barometer going up a little bit at 29.90 inches. Temperatures fall to the low 60s this morning, then get back to 66 later today. I'm AccuWeather meteorologist Joe Lundberg.
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1: Good morning. Alex Bregman and the Cubs are a dud in their playoff opener in San Diego. No hit until the seventh inning, losing 8-9. Nothing.
2: I think we got to show up tomorrow and execute better. Like I said, I think all phases of the game did not go well. So you flush it, turn the page. You got to this time of year. And I got all the confidence in the world this group can bounce back tomorrow.
1: Nico Hoerner breaks the no-hitter with a single with one out in the seventh. The Cubs get two more hits in the ninth. That's it. 8-0 losers. Bregman and the Cubs have Kevin Gausman going at 9 p.m. tonight in San Diego against Nick Pavetta in a must-win in the best-of-three series against the Pods. 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First playoff game feels no problem. Colson Montgomery homers, and the White Sox outlast the Astros 6-3.
3: You know, obviously, it felt, you know, a little bit different, but I don't know. I just felt like I love playing baseball, and it's just like every pitch matters, you know.
1: Yeah, every pitch matters when the Sox are using their bullpen. Hagen Smith, Jordan Hicks, Sean Newcomb, David Sandlin, Grant Taylor, catch your breath as they strand the tying runs on in the eighth and go on to win. Then the Sox are in position to take the series in game two at 4:00 today. And the Blackhawks' Patrick Kane and Jordan Greenway score, but they get leveled by the Knights in Vegas 5-2. Spencer Knight, 32 saves, gives up 4 goals. The Hawks are back at Utah tomorrow. Head coach Ben Johnson isn't saying who his Bears starting quarterback will be against the Jets Sunday at noon. Case Keenum or Tyson Bagent will meet reporters this afternoon. And the Bears have a day off from practice and get back to work for the Jets game tomorrow. Josh Liss, News Radio 105.9 WBBM.
6: It's 6:18, traffic and weather together on the 8th, sponsored by UChicago Medicine. Here's Bo Duran.
13: Delays building on the expressways and tollways as the rain moves in from the north and west suburbs. Expect a wet commute as you hit the roads this morning. The Eden so far so good in an outbound between Lake Hook and the Kennedy, though. The Kennedy on the inbound side, you got some slowing already from the River Road Toll Plaza to Lawrence. Then a tap of the brakes from Division to Ogden. A 28-minute commute from O'Hare to downtown awaits today. 11 minutes coming in from the junction in both the local and the express lanes. The outbound side of the Kennedy, your swing is from Nagel out to Sayre so far this morning, just 18 minutes from downtown to the big airport. The Eisenhower inbound at 49 minutes from the Jane Addams Highway to the Burn Interchange, and 31 on your drive from Mannheim into downtown. The outbound side of the Ike, you're looking now at a 22-minute trip out to Mannheim, 40 minutes all the way out to I-90. The delays on the outbound side of the Eisenhower from Central to Des Plaines. On the Stevenson, your inbound side now slow from Central to Kedzie, so you're looking at 45 minutes from 355 to DuSable Lakeshore Drive, 37 in from the Tri-State, with the outbound side of the Stevenson at just 22 minutes from the lakefront out to 294. The Dan Ryan inbound looking at a 25-minute commute, 95th into downtown. That's in both the local and the express lanes. The outbound Ryan's all good, though. 57 inbound slowing from 111th Street to the Dan Ryan, 21 minutes from IDN. The Bishop Ford also slow from 115th to the Merge at a 21-minute pace from 8094. No worries on 394. Get into the Ford Freeway out of the Southland. You're all clear. DuSable Lakeshore Drive looking good, too. The Tri-State Tollway northbound, just some slowing from Cermak Road to the Eisenhower. Southbound on the Tri-State, all clear. The Jane Addams, Reagan, and Veterans Tollways, no major problems for now. Route 53 in the northwest suburbs looking good, and I-80 and Joliet's also all clear. 8094 along with I-65 and the Indiana Toll Road, delay-free. 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
0: Back with the forecast as we're looking at cloudy skies. Not as warm with rain at times today. High of just 66 on your Wednesday. Tomorrow, overcast with rain continuing. A high of 71 expected. Friday and Saturday, both looking at highs of 68. Less humidity and sunny skies. Heading towards a pleasant weekend right now. Looking at cloudy skies. 68 degrees in Chicago at 620.
6: Our top story this hour, OpenAI has alerted officials in Chicago that its technology probed an online city database. It happened during a recent incident where the company says its AI agent went rogue. WBBM's Nancy Hardy will have much more on this story coming up at 6:31.
0: Well, a major change is coming to emergency care at a Northwest Suburban Hospital.
7: The hospital says St. Joseph now sees only about 2 major trauma patients a month, so it voluntarily dropped its level 2 designation last week. Those patients will still be evaluated and stabilized there, but anyone needing level 2 trauma care will be transferred. Advocate Sherman Hospital, about 5 miles away, will remain a level 2 trauma center. Sarah Herrera, News Radio 105.9 WBBM.
0: Coming up next, Bloomberg will have a look at business. Also, time for this hour's smart quiz question in just about 60 seconds with a great prize on the line. That's next at 6:21.
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12: 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We want to know the name of the comedian that Jim Carrey plays the lead role as in the 1999 film Man on the Moon. The WBBM contest line is now open. 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
12: It's 6:23, time for business news from Bloomberg. Here's Gina Cervetti.
25: My Judson, the Securities and Exchange Commission says fake trades on WhatsApp bilked hundreds of mom-and-pop investors of more than $15 million in crypto and cash. The agency says the fake AI stock trading schemes were fueled by boosters in group chats in high-tech versions of old-fashioned scams. The SEC filed separate lawsuits against two platforms. Stocks slipped yesterday, but Carnival shares were full steam ahead, surging by just over 13% after the cruise line raised its full-year outlook. Carnival says third quarter booking deposits hit a record $7.6 billion. The Wintrust WBBM Chicago Index from Bloomberg fell about a half of a percent yesterday. Water seepage is getting the blame for causing an early batch of Dyson's new AI-powered toothbrushes to malfunction. It's the company's first explanation for why the device disappeared quickly from stores after its debut September 1st. Updated versions of the $499 Dyson CameraJet toothbrush are going out to retailers. With business at 23 and 53 and in the noon business hour, from Bloomberg, Gina Cervetti, News Radio 105.9 WBBM.
0: We have a Frankfurt crash closure causing some issues. Also, we've got some light rain beginning to fall, which we know that's going to cause a lot of issues. Our details with traffic and weather coming up next at 6:24.
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4: 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What if it could play uninterrupted from room to room on Sonos? What if you start with two Sonos speakers just to see how it feels? What if you really like how it feels and you become a Sonos person who can't stop saying to their friends, "What if you start with two Sonos speakers just to see how it feels?" Because it's not magic, but it's not not magic.

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3: Crash closure in South Suburban Frankfort this morning. US 30 shut down. This is east of Pfeiffer. Got a report of a crash here on Lincoln Highway, shutting things down both east and westbound. So get to St. Francis Road or Sauk Trail. Both of those are better options to avoid that closure on US 30 today. We also have a closure in Grant Park. This is for the setup of the Chicago Marathon. The marathon isn't for another week and a half, but we already have the setup underway for the marathon. Balbo shut down between Columbus and DuSable Lakeshore Drive. Stick to Jackson to get through the park in the meantime. Getting through Grant Park on DuSable Lakeshore Drive for now. You're all clear on the lakefront. The Edens on the inbound side, just starting to see a little bit of slowing building up as you make your way from Peterson down towards the Kennedy, already 19 minutes from Lake Hook into the junction. The outbound Edens, though, checking in at the speed limit. The Kennedy inbound, heavy spots on the River Road, Toll Plaza to Lawrence, and then again from Armitage to the Humbert Street Tunnel. 34 minutes from O'Hare. It's a 14-minute travel time coming in from the Edens in both the local and the express lanes today on the outbound side of the Kennedy. Plan on 15 minutes out to Montrose, 26 to get all the way out to O'Hare. The Eisenhower inbound, heavy spots already from Mannheim to Independence. 52 minutes from the Jane Addams Tollway to the Burn Interchange, and you're looking at 34 on that drive from Mannheim into downtown. The outbound side of the Ike at 24 minutes out to Mannheim. It's 42 on the trip all the way out to I-90. Metro reminds you to avoid the delays on 290. You can always take the Milwaukee West Line for my task on Irving Park Road. That line's running on time this morning. The Stevenson inbound, 44 minutes from 355 to DuSable Lakeshore Drive, and 34 in from the Tri-State today. Outbound 27 to the Tri-State. The Dan Ryan inbound's at a 29-minute commute, 95th into downtown. On I-57, heading inbound 19 minutes from 80 to the Dan Ryan. The Bishop Ford, 20 minutes, 80-94 to the Merge. All clear on 394. Get into the Ford Freeway. No delays on DuSable Lakeshore Drive at the moment. The Tri-State Tollway northbound slow from Cermak Road to the Eisenhower, but the southbound Tri-State's all good. The Jane Addams Tollway looking great today. The Reagan Tollway on the eastbound side, you're slowing as you approach the ramp to the northbound Tri-State. 355, no major issues in spite of the rain in the west suburbs. Route 53 in the northwest suburbs looking okay for now between I-90 and Lake Hook Road, and no major problems in or out of northwest Indiana. From the Metro Traffic Center, next to Ports at 638, News Radio 105.9 WBBM.
4: Looking at cloudy skies today, not as warm with rain at times. Tonight, periods of rain again, even a rumble of thunder, a low of 63. Then tomorrow, overcast with rain continuing, a high of 71 degrees. And we start to see more sunshine Friday, Saturday, and Sunday. Friday and Saturday, looking at highs of 68 degrees. Sunday, a high of 71. But right now, we're seeing light rain falling in Chicago, 66 degrees at 6:29.
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4: 6:30 on your Wednesday. Good morning. Thanks for listening. I'm Judson Richards in Francisco Cotto.
2: And I'm Mai Martinez. 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
4: A City of Chicago online database was recently probed by an AI agent gone rogue.
6: This is Mike Krauser. Police issue an alert about an attempted child luring or abduction that occurred on the notorious O Block in the Woodlawn neighborhood.
2: A flight bound for Israel is diverted after what's being called a violent incident on board.
4: And a basketball mix-up steals the headlines at former special counsel Jack Smith's Capitol Hill hearing.
2: WBBM Business.
4: SP futures down 6 points. NASDAQ futures down 55 points.
2: We'll have some rain this morning, and then we could have some ponding on roads from all that rainfall. Temperatures falling into the low 60s this morning, then recovering to a high of 66 this afternoon. Right now at O'Hare, we have a light rain, and it's 66 degrees at 6:31. 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
4: AI companies are slowing some of their training after hacking incidents. Now there's news that an OpenAI agent went poking around a City of Chicago online database. WBBM's Nancy Hardy joins us live on the Newsline with the details.
7: That's right, Judson. OpenAI recently notified the city that its tech went through an online database. However, Mayor Brandon Johnson told reporters yesterday it appears no sensitive data was compromised.
8: This is going to be an ongoing effort, not just for the City of Chicago, but for all of the globe to be, you know, far more diligent around protecting, you know, these forward-facing data spaces that are public.
7: OpenAI has been involved with more disclosures about rogue incidents than any other AI company. Reporting live, Nancy Hardy, News Radio 105.9 WBBM.
2: Chicago police have issued an alert about an attempted child luring incident in the Southside Woodlawn neighborhood yesterday.
6: It happened along King Drive between 63rd and 65th, encompassing the notorious O Block and the Parkway Gardens apartments, nicknamed for a murder victim known for violence and some of the rappers who lived there and gained fame. Police say the girl was walking south from 63rd. A man in a black sedan followed, offering her money to get her to come to the car. There are security guards at the entrance to Parkway Gardens. They intervened and the man drove away. Mike Krauser, News Radio 105.9 WBBM.
4: The Chicago City Council has approved the first major changes in the city's long-discussed sale of its parking meter system.
9: This is a good deal.
10: Northside Alderman Scott Wagaspak has been one of the meter sell-off's leading critics since he and four other aldermen voted no on the original deal in 2008. He helped negotiate this new agreement, letting the private equity group Stone Peak Partners buy the remainder of the contract for $2.5 billion.
9: This is the first time we've been able to really get something out of it.
10: What the city's getting is a $75 million transaction fee, a share of future profits, and other changes designed to make the deal less expensive. Critic and Westside Alderman Jason Irvin called for more time to find alternatives.
11: Some of the same things that were stated in 2008 are playing out again in 2026.
10: He and two other aldermen were the only no votes this time. Afterward, Mayor Johnson said he was grateful for the cooperation.
8: This is a stronger agreement than what was there before.
10: And he says, unlike 2008, Chicagoans were at the table. We're at City Hall. Jeff Buckles, News Radio 105.9. WBBM.
2: A commercial jet traveling from Dubai in the United Arab Emirates to Israel has made an emergency landing, prompting concern and action.
12: The unusual plane activity briefly raised concerns about a possible hijacking and prompted Israel to scramble warplanes. Israeli media, citing security officials, said the incident had stemmed from a feud between the plane's two pilots, and everybody on board was safe. The plane landed in Tabuk, a civilian and military base in Saudi Arabia. The Fly Dubai plane had transmitted an emergency alert. Around 2.5 hours after departing from Dubai, it had abruptly descended from 33,000 feet to 17,000 within a minute before making an erratic circle close to the Jordanian border and eventually landing about an hour later. I'm Charles Ledesma.
4: Well, November 3rd is more than just election day. 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Coming up next, we'll take a look at traffic, weather, where to find lowest gas prices, and the answer to this hour's Smart Quiz question. That's next at 6:35.
2: 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The answer, Andy Kaufman.
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2: 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In Bloomingdale, the Woodman's on Gary is selling gas for $4.19 a gallon. And in Villa Park, the Citgo in St. Charles has gas for $4.39 a gallon.
4: It is 6:38. 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Here's Bodoran.
3: Crash investigation closing things in Frankfurt this morning. U.S. 30 shut down east of Pfeiffer. This is a reported crash investigation. Apparently has all lanes blocked. Both directions of Lincoln Highway shut down. So use St. Francis Road to the north or Sauk Trail to the south. Those are your options to get around this closure on U.S. 30 today in Frankfurt. On the Edens, the inbound trip just slow past Peterson to the Kennedy, and you're looking at 19 minutes to get from Lake Hook into the junction. The outbound side of the Edens, nothing too bad so far this morning. On the Kennedy heading inbound, heavy spots are from the River Road Toll Plaza to Lawrence, and again from Diversity to the Hubbard Street Tunnel. 39 from O'Hare to downtown. It's a 17-minute drive coming in from the junction. That's going to be in the local lanes. If you get into the express lanes, it looks like you'll save yourself a couple minutes in them. Those express lanes may be the better option. The outbound side of the Kennedy, 22 to Montrose, 36 out to O'Hare. The Eisenhower inbound heavy spots, Mannheim to Western, and you're looking at 54 minutes from the Jane Addams Torrey to the Burn Interchange. It's a 36-minute travel time coming in from Mannheim. With the outbound side of the Ike at a 27-minute pace out to Mannheim, it's 49 out to I-90. The Stevens inbound, 47 from 355. 37 in from the Tri-State, 27 minutes to get from the lakefront out to 294. Getting out of Will County, northbound 55 slow from the Bolingbrook truck scales up to 355. With the Dan Ryan inbound already looking at 28 minutes on your drive from 95th and downtown in both the local and the express lanes. 57 inbounds at 21 minutes from 80 to the Dan Ryan. The Bishop Ford now 19 minutes, 80-94 to the merge. No outbound delays on the south side, though. No major problems on DuSable Lakeshore Drive at the moment. The Tri-State Tollway northbound standard fare delay from Cermak Road to the Eisenhower. Southbound's fine for now. Nothing too bad on the Jane Addams Tollway in spite of the rain coming in from the northwest suburbs. Rocana 90 this morning. The Reagan Tollway eastbound heavy pass Route 83 to the northbound Tri-State Ramp. 355, nothing too bad. Route 53, both directions slow approaching the work zone in Raleigh Meadows already. I-80 through Joliet looking great and no delays in or out of northwest Indiana for now. From the Metro Traffic Center, next report at 648, News Radio 105.9.
15: WBBM Acura, there are periods of rain today. That's going to cause some ponding on streets and highways. Expect some travel disruptions as a result. The breeze will pick up this afternoon. Temperatures fall a few degrees this morning. Get back to 66 this afternoon. A couple of showers and a thunderstorm tonight, low 63. More rain tomorrow, some of it heavy in the afternoon and early at night, could lead to some flooding across the area, the high 72. Friday, clouds give way to sunshine, much less humid, the high 68. Right now, it's 66 in Downers Grove and at O'Hare. It's 67 at Midway, 68 at the lakefront. Temperatures fall this morning, then get back to 66 later today. I'm AccuWeather meteorologist Joe Lundberg.
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2: People impacted by severe storms last month and a representative from NIPSCO have had their say before an Indiana House committee.
16: I come here not just as mayor, but someone to have literally lived through the storm, August 11th storm.
17: Addressing the Interim Study Committee on Energy, Utilities, and Telecommunications, Gary Mayor Eddie Melton described trees toppled onto homes, scattered debris, and of course, mass power outages. It comes as the Indiana Utility Regulatory Commission launched an investigation into NIPSCO's response.
16: The prolonged restoration experienced by my residents in Gary for over 2 weeks and throughout Northwest Indiana deserves a thorough examination.

0: appropriate number of linemen and resources brought into the region at the onset of the disaster.
1: IPSCO released a statement sharing appreciation for the chance to join Tuesday's meeting and, quote, give the committee a clear picture of what happened and how we prepared and responded. 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
2: Former Special Counsel Jack Smith has defended his two criminal investigations into President Trump in testimony before the Senate Judiciary Committee. The moment that's getting the most attention involves Missouri Republican Senator Eric Schmidt, who thought he had caught Smith lying under oath. That proved to be not true. ABC's Hannah Batah reports.
3: Schmidt claimed to have messages proving Smith attended a Hawks basketball game in Atlanta in 2024. During the scandal surrounding Georgia prosecutor Fonnie Willis.
4: You will go down as a total dirtbag.
3: Smith then revealed he was at a basketball game.
5: I recall going to a University of Maryland basketball game where Caitlin Clark was playing.
3: Senator Amy Klobuchar offered this explanation.
6: Could it then be that University of Iowa's the Hawkeyes?
3: Smith saying he was not at a Hawks game, but a Hawkeyes game.
2: After the hearing, Schmidt insisted that he didn't get anything wrong. Coming up next, we'll have a look at sports, tell you about what happened on the south side and on north side for the two teams competing in Major League Baseball playoffs. Also, our top trending stories are next at 6:42.
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16: Police in Fiji are investigating after someone pulled the old switcheroo in their evidence lockup. What officials thought were 32 blocks of cocaine had been swapped out with flour. The discovery was made after seven other bars of cocaine were stolen from the lockup without a decoy being left behind. The stolen drugs are estimated to be worth $31 million.
2: Chess players in Uzbekistan are being offered a reward for reaching the game's highest levels. Anyone who reaches the rank of Grandmaster is giving a one-time payment of $5,000. Plus, anyone who wins Olympiad golds for the country is awarded $200,000. Other international chess champions have been praising Uzbekistan for supporting the game.
16: McDonald's fans in Canada are getting the chance to win a unique prize in their upcoming Monopoly promotion. Along with the usual free food, the prize lineup includes a miniature quarter pounder made from a quarter pound of 10 karat gold. The golden burger is worth around $20,000.
2: 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Here's Josh Liss.
17: They've been cooking for months. The Cubs' offense and defense has carried the pitching staff all season. Just not in game one of their best of three wildcard playoff series in San Diego. They get no hit until the seventh inning with an out. Shut out on three hits, 8-0 by the Padres. Even dependable catcher Carson Kelly allows San Diego to score a couple of runs on a pass ball and throwing error.
18: You know, this one

0: leaves a little sour taste in your mouth, but I have this saying, we shower well. Once you go take a shower, it's over, and you move to the next day. So, you know, that's what we're going to do.
1: They're going to wash that game right out of their hair. Kelly hopes. Matthew Boyd bashed for 3 solo homers and an RBI double in 4 losing innings. Boyd, Kevin Gausman, the trade deadline pickup, throws in the must-win game 2 in San Diego at 9 o'clock tonight. Grant Taylor strands the Houston Astros tying run at the plate with a huge strike.

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2: It's 6:48. Traffic and weather together on the 8th. Here's Beau Durand.
3: New crash in Oak Brook this morning. The northbound Tri-State Tollway on the ramp to westbound 88. Looks like we have a crash blocking the right lane on that ramp as you try to go from northbound 294 to the westbound Reagan Tollway. Thank you, Mike, on the WBBM Mercedes-Benz of Hoffman Estates traffic tip line at 855-780 for the heads up on that. As it starts to get a little bit more rainy in DuPage County, expect more issues on the tollways. For now, that northbound side of the tri-state slowing from Ogden to that ramp to westbound 88. You stay slow up to the Eisenhower past that, then you're slow from Irving Park Road to Balmoral. The southbound tri-state's okay at the moment. The Jane Addams Tollway eastbound delays building from Lee to the tri-state. Reagan Tollway eastbound itself heavy from Route 83 to that northbound tri-state ramp. Nothing too bad on 355 so far this morning. The Edens inbound now slow from Toohey down to the Kennedy, 23 minutes from Lake Hook into the junction. The outbound side of the Edens, your delays are building up from the Kennedy to past Toohey as well. 20 minutes from Montrose out to Lake Hook. The Kennedy inbound heavy spots from the River Road Toll to the Hubbard Street Tunnel. 44 from O'Hare, 21 minutes in from the junction. That's in the local lanes. Get in the express. Save yourself 4 minutes into downtown. The outbound Kennedy, 27 to Montrose, 43 on the drive out to the big airport. With the Eisenhower inbound heavy in spots from Mannheim to Western, it's 54 minutes from the Jane Addams. 36 minutes, Mannheim to downtown. The outbound Ike, 28 to Mannheim, 50 on the trip out to I-90. The Stevenson inbound, you're slowing us from Cass to County Line Road, then again from Harlem to the Dan Ryan. So that's 47 minutes from 355 to DuSable Lakeshore Drive, 37 from the Tri-State. It's a 27-minute outbound drive from DuSable Lakeshore Drive out to 294 this morning on the Stevenson. In Will County, northbound 55, slow from Weber Road up to the Veterans Tollway. The Dan Ryan inbound trip is at 28 minutes, 95th to downtown. 57 inbound, 21 from I-80s to the Dan Ryan. The Bishopport, 18 minutes, 80-94 in. No outbound delays on the south side, though. DuSable Lakeshore Drive, northbound traffic building up off the Stevenson all the way into Grant Park. Southbound on the drive, so far so good. Route 53 northbound, slow from the Jane Addams Highway to Kirchhoff. Southbound slow spots from Northwest Highway to Algonquin Road. I-80 and Joliet looking good. No major problems in northwest Indiana for now. Next traffic at 6:58. 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
4: WBBM Ecuador weather, a wet day today with periods of rain. That rain is going to cause some ponding on streets and highways and some travel disruptions. Breeze picks up this afternoon. We'll fall a few degrees this morning, then get back to about 66 this afternoon. A couple of showers and a thunderstorm tonight, low 63. More rain tomorrow could be heavy enough to cause some flooding on streets and in poor drainage areas, the high 72. Back to sunshine Friday. It's 61 right now at Lake in the Hills, 66 at O'Hare, 67 degrees at Midway, and 68 at the lakefront. Temperatures dropped this morning to the low 60s. We get back to 66 later today. I'm AccuWeather meteorologist Joe Lundberg.
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2: The White Sox playoff push includes public support from one of the team's most famous fans.
7: Pope Leo XIV has sent a letter to White Sox chairman Jerry Reinsdorf, thanking him for the team honoring Leo on Pope Night at a Sox game last August. In the Pope's letter, he wrote, quote, "It is my hope that the White Sox will continue to foster bonds of friendship and solidarity among people." Pope Leo concluded the letter to Reinsdorf with, "I willingly invoke the Almighty's abundant blessings upon you and your loved ones." Roger Plummer, News Radio 105.9 WBBM.
5: New data shows a disturbing lack of a certain type of insurance for those who need it most.
8: Fewer people are buying flood insurance, even as catastrophic flooding is hitting more people and more places. The cost of coverage shot up roughly 90% in the last 5 years. Over a five-year period, policies are down roughly 500,000. Nationwide, just 2.4% of properties are covered by federal flood insurance, far short of the homes at risk. Some argue that FEMA's flood maps do not properly convey the severity of the risk or mandate that enough people buy coverage. Millions think their homes are safer than they really are. Regular homeowners insurance does not cover floods. I'm Lisa Dwyer.
5: It's 6:52. Coming up next, in business, catering businesses are benefiting from data centers. The details next.
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3: My Judson, futures are slipping a bit at the moment, but they've been fluctuating in kind of a narrow range this morning. From the CME in Chicago, S&P futures down 1, NASDAQ futures down 44, Dow futures down 20, NYMEX crude almost back to $91 a barrel this morning. Data center workers need to eat, and Bloomberg analysts say that presents a big opportunity for caterers. Our analysts see annual revenue of around $3 billion by 2032 for the companies providing food, gyms, and entertainment to the growing number of data centers. U.S.-based Aramark, the U.K.'s Compass Group, and France's Sodexo are being tapped for services for fully operational campuses and facilities that are being built. Regulators have accepted a plan by the country's biggest electric grid to ramp up the addition of new power supply in a region struggling to meet demand from data centers, but in accepting PJM Interconnection's plan, they also suspended it until the end of February and encouraged PJM to submit a new filing addressing unresolved issues. PJM's territory stretches from the Mid-Atlantic area out to Illinois. The regulator agreed PJM needs more generation quickly and approved many parts of the plan, but said cost allocation, collateral, and other issues need to be fixed before it can proceed. With business at 23 and 53 and in the noon business hour, live from Bloomberg, Gina Cervetti, News Radio 105.9 WBBM.
4: There's a tri-state crash in the Oak Brook area causing backups. All the details next in traffic. And whether it's 6:55.
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7: It's 6:58, traffic and weather together on the 8th. Here's Bo Duran.
8: New south side struggle, the inbound side of the Bishop Ford jam solid from the Steel Bridge to just past 130th Street. This is where we have a report of an injury crash. It was reported in the center lane. Looks like a couple of lanes are blocked, and you're just getting by in one lane on that inbound side of the Ford Freeway because the travel time has shot upward to the tune of 28 minutes. 8094 to the Dan Ryan, the outbound side of the Bishop Ford checking in okay for now over on I-57. Inbound side's at 21 minutes from I-80 to the Dan Ryan. Once we get to the Dan Ryan, the inbound trip's at 29 minutes, 95th to downtown. No outbound delays to report. The Edens inbound 22 from Lake Cook to the Kennedy, 20 on the outbound drive from Montrose to Lake Cook Road. The Kennedy and 44 from O'Hare. It's a 24-minute trip in from the Edens. And today in the local lanes, the express lines do save you 4 minutes. The outbound side of the Kennedy, 43 out to O'Hare. Eisner inbound 54 from the Jane Addams, 36 from Mannheim in, 28 minutes out to Mannheim on the Ike. The Stevenson inbound 55 from 355 in, 41 from the Tri-State, 25 minutes out to the Tri-State Tollway. DuSable Lakeshore Drive northbound, heavy spots from the Stevenson, Monroe. No southbound delays on the drive, but getting to the drive out of the Edgewater neighborhood, report of a rollover crash on Sheridan and Hollywood, going to impact your ability to get to the drive this morning. The Tri-State Tollway northbound heavy from Ogden to the ramp to westbound 88. On that ramp going to the westbound Reagan, got a crash involving a white Audi and a silver Toyota Camry. The right lane on that ramp is blocked. Next traffic at 7:08 from the Metro Traffic Center. 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
9: Back with the forecast, says our Wednesday ahead. Cloudy, not as warm with rain at times. A high of 66, but outside currently light rain falling. It is 66 at 6:59.
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9: Two people were hospitalized after a small plane crash in the southwest suburbs last night.
11: This is Mike Krauser, a 30-year-old Chicago man alleged to have shot his way to the top of a street gang, is sentenced to life in prison.
7: Israel is reportedly treating an incident aboard a flight from Dubai to Tel Aviv as a terror incident after an emergency landing. Details ahead from ABC News.
9: In business,
7: S&P futures up 1 point. NASDAQ futures down 25 points.
9: Light rain falling, 66 degrees in Chicago at 7 o'clock.
12: From ABC News, I'm Sherry Preston. A flight from Dubai to Tel Aviv making a sudden diversion after issuing an emergency distress signal in the air. ABC chief foreign correspondent Ian Pannell says the plane sent a general alert, then an emergency warning about what could have been a hijacking.
13: As the plane was about an hour from landing, it then suddenly suffered a rapid descent, plunging from 34,000 feet to 16,000 in 3 minutes. This was over Saudi Arabia. Passengers on board telling Israeli media the plane lost control after some kind of struggle between the pilots. Some have said one of the pilots was stabbed with a knife and that there was a lot of blood. They say fellow passengers disarmed the attacker and it was able to land.
12: The plane making an emergency landing in Saudi Arabia, it's there now. Sources tell ABC see that Israel is treating this as a possible terror incident. The final U.S. troops pulling out of Iraq more than 20 years after they went in. ABC News has obtained the original statement that the Jane Doe gave to Cornell University police after the alleged sexual assault she says took place 2 years ago. Here's ABC's Aaron Katursky.
14: Jane Doe used the word rape once to explain why she took a hit of ketamine. I had become extremely uncomfortable with how this night was turning out, so my thought was, if I do ketamine again, maybe I will pass out. My thought was that if I passed out and these men had sex with me, then they could be charged with rape.
12: The DA says what she described at the time did not meet New York's legal definition of non-consensual sex. Jane Doe is suing Cornell, which is holding a campus-wide public hearing on it today. No federal guardrails on AI. Instead, the industry will police itself. That the result of a meeting with President Trump on Tuesday.
15: They love our country, they love the world, and they came together and they did something that few people really, it's almost like a constitution in a way.
12: The president asked if there would be any bindingness to this. He said there was morally binding. You're listening to ABC News.
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16: Hey, it's Jen Hatmaker. 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
9: 7:03, Wednesday, September 30th. Good morning. Thanks for listening. I'm Judson Richards in Francisco Coto.
7: And I'm Mai Martinez. It is currently 65 degrees in Chicago with a light rain moving through the area. Looking at the radar, a lot of that rain throughout Chicagoland right now. Watch out for ponding on roadways from all that rainfall. Our temperatures will be dropping into the low 60s this morning, then recovering to a high of 66 this afternoon. Tonight, we'll have periods of rain, even a thunderstorm possible. Our low 63 degrees. We'll get more details ahead in the AccuWeather 5-day forecast coming up at 7:15.
9: 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WBBM's Nancy Hardy has the details.
17: The Cessna 152 was registered to a local company called JW Aviation Chicago Flight Training School, according to FAA records. The Bolingbrook Fire Department says when its crews and police arrived at Indian Chase Meadows Park at around 6:30, they found two people inside the plane hurt. Their conditions stabilized at the hospital. No one on the ground was injured. The NTSB is also investigating the crash, which appears to have happened after the small plane took off from nearby Bolingbrook Clough Airport and tried to return. Nancy Hardy, News Radio 105.9 WBBM.
7: A 30-year-old Chicago street gang leader has been sentenced to a mandatory sentence of life for a conviction on federal racketeering conspiracy charges.
11: Romeo Blackman was a minor when he joined the Goonies in the Inglewood neighborhood, according to prosecutors, and he literally shot his way to the top. It's alleged the gang terrorized the neighborhood, shooting at rivals daily, committing at least 10 murders in 18 months, leaving many more wounded, bragging about it on social media. The Tribune reports one member was nicknamed Steph Curry, not for his prowess on the basketball court, but for his long-distance accuracy with a handgun. In one random shooting, a prosecutor said Blackman shot someone in the face, and then he said he FaceTimed the man. Defense attorneys argued mandatory life is unconstitutional, laying out details of a troubled childhood. Mike Krauser, News Radio 105.9 WBBM.
9: Mayor Brandon Johnson is signaling he may not sign a new proposal that would require him and future mayors to get more support from aldermen before borrowing money. City Council voted yesterday to require any proposed borrowing through bonds or other means to win at least 30 votes from aldermen instead of a simple majority of 26. After the vote, the mayor told reporters his administration has used bond issues to pay for what he has described as long overdue housing and other investments on the south and west side.
18: The small business owners on the west and south side, southeast, northwest side of Chicago that have received an infusion of government support to grow their businesses, these are the people who will be impacted.
9: He says he has concerns about the bill and would only say he'll deal with them accordingly.
7: Meantime, Chicago aldermen have also overwhelmingly approved a resale of the city's parking meter contract yesterday. The agreement allows private equity group Stone Peak Partners to buy the remaining years of the parking meter concession from its current owner. Northside alderman Scott Wagasback told aldermen before the vote that the agreement will bring $75 million into the city's pension funds right away, as well as a share of future profits from the meters.
19: This is a good deal. It's not the best in the world because we were stuck with the 2008 deal. As Chairwoman Dowell said, we made lemonade out of lemons. I think we did a lot better than that.
7: Under the agreement, the city had to approve the deal by today and now goes to Mayor Johnson's desk.
9: Your natural gas bill could go up another $8 a month under the latest proposal from Peoples Gas and dozens

0: of elected leaders have joined an effort to block it.
1: They don't need a rate increase.
2: Northside Alderwoman Maria Haddon and 37 other elected leaders have signed on to a letter asking state regulators to reject the latest request from People's Gas for a rate increase totaling $144 million. Jim Chilson from the Citizens Utility Board says that would work out to between $7 and $8 a month for most customers.
3: People's Gas customers are fed up with being an ATM.
2: A People's Gas spokesperson released a statement saying, in part, the utility needs the increase to bankroll its replacement of older cast iron gas pipes, work the utility says the state has mandated. Northwest Side State Senate Democrat Graciela Guzman says People's Gas's years of record profits show it doesn't need more money from customers to do that.
4: One in five People's Gas customers is already in debt to the utility.
2: State regulators are expected to rule on the rate request in November. We're at City Hall. Jeff Buckles, News Radio 105.9 WBBM.
5: It's 7:08, traffic and weather together on the 8th. Here's Beau Duran.
6: Have a crash on the inbound side of the Bishop Ford. Really jam solid here from Dalton to past 130th. This is a hit and run crash. We have crews in the two right lanes. Black Ford pickup is sitting here on the shoulder. The other vehicle fled the scene, so that's why we have the ongoing activity here on the inbound side of the Bishop Ford. Hearing no major injuries, but still a very slow go. 31 minutes, 80-94 into the Dan Ryan. May want to use Torrance instead to avoid some of that delay on the inbound side of the Ford Freeway getting out of Dalton. The outbound side of the Ford, no major delays. Over on I-57 inbound, your heavy spots are from 111th Street to the Dan Ryan, 22 minutes from I-80. And once you get to the Ryan inbound, we're at 33 minutes now from 95th Street into downtown. That's in both the local and the express lanes on the inbound Ryan. The outbound side of the Dan Ryan, you're checking in fine for now. If you want to avoid those delays on the Bishop Ford with that crash that is right there past 130th Metro, mind you, you can go ahead and take the Metro Electric line from 154th Street in Harvey. That line's running on time today. Another crash causing problems. This one's on the northbound side of the Tri-State on the ramp to the westbound side of the Reagan. That crash involving a white Audi and a silver Toyota Camry being cleared out of the right lane on the ramp as we speak. So it's starting to look better, but that main line of the Tri-State northbound slowing from Ogden off and on all the way up to the Eisenhower. Then again, tapping the brakes, Irving Park Road to Balmoral. The southbound Tri-State's okay. Once you get onto that Reagan Tollway heading westbound, you're all clear. Eastbound, just a slow spot here from Route 83 to the northbound Tri-State ramp. The Jane Adams Tollway eastbound delays from Lee to the Tri-State. 355 northbound already pretty slow from 55 up to the Reagan Tollway as the rain pounds the west suburbs now. The Edens inbound 22 minutes, Lake Cook to the Kennedy, 20 out. The Kennedy in 46 from O'Hare, 24 in from the junction. It's a half hour out to Montrose on the Kennedy, 50 all the way out to O'Hare. Eisenhower inbound an hour 3 from the Jane Adams, 45 from Mannheim in, 34 minutes out to Mannheim on the Ike. On the Stevenson inbound an hour from 355, 43 in from the Tri-State, 30 minutes out to the Tri-State Tollway. DuSable Lake Shore Drive northbound. Heavy spots are from the Stevenson Monroe, southbound on the drive. Nothing too bad just yet. No major delays in or out of Northwest Indiana. From the Metro Traffic Center, next report at 7:18. 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
0: Back with forecast is cloudy, not as warm today with rain at times. Seeing a little bit of that rain right now. A high of 66 expected on your Wednesday. Tonight, periods of rain, even a rumble of thunder. A low of 63. Tomorrow, overcast with that rain continuing, but back up to a high of 71 degrees. Currently, light rain falling, 65 degrees at 7:10.
5: A viral video filmed last month has resulted in charges against a Chicago police sergeant.
7: 16? Mm-hmm. You're picking on little 14-year-olds?
8: No, we were just talking about
7: it. Respect the shit out of you?
8: We were just talking to dude about that. Nothing happened.
7: Yeah. Well, you're picking on little kids?
9: They
7: were
9: 45-year-old Jeremy Sikorsky can be seen and heard on video threatening teenagers after accusing them of harassing his child on the South Side.
8: They were chasing our girlfriends.
7: They were
8: harassing
7: us. You're chasing your girlfriend. So what are you going to do, beat them up?
8: No, I wasn't going to beat nobody up,
7: knock
8: man.
7: Your Bro.
9: After berating the boy, Sikorsky settles on punching a 17-year-old girl filming, causing a concussion. He's been stripped of his police powers and charged with felony aggravated battery. 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
0: A 42-year-old Wisconsin man faces felony charges for allegedly sexually assaulting a child in McHenry County.
10: Renee Mondragon Candido allegedly met a child on a social media app. The McHenry County State's Attorney says on September 29th, Mondragon Candido drove from Lake Geneva to Harvard, Illinois, picked the child up from the child's home, then drove the child to a park where they engaged in sexual acts. That same day, Mondragon Candido was arrested, and a judge granted the state's petition to deny pretrial release. Roger Plummer, News Radio, 105.9 WBBM.
5: There's a new warning about inflation, the cost of food, and what's being called a hunger crisis in Illinois. Federal policy on food assistance changed with the passage of the so-called Big Beautiful Bill. As a result, there are now 450,000 fewer Illinoisans enrolled in SNAP. That's a 24% decline. Ma Yi Lee with the Greater Chicago Food Depository says Illinois leaders are sounding the alarm because the fallout is reaching beyond just households losing benefits.
11: Illinois is going to have to shoulder an estimated $550 million a year starting in October 2028 in order to continue offering SNAP in the state of Illinois. This is a program that was historically federally funded, and so it's just really unrealistic and unfair to expect that individual states will be able to fill this gap.
5: Lee says leaders are looking at ways to make up for the federal money that was lost from the SNAP program.
0: Well, a rough night in San Diego leaves the Cubs backed into a corner. Details next there in sports. Also look at her five-day anchor. The forecast, it's 7:13.
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5: This time of year, we all know the weather in Chicagoland can be unpredictable. One second, the skies are clear, and the next, a storm's rolling in. 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
5: It's 7:15, time for the AccuWeather 5-day forecast, sponsored by Four Seasons Heating, Air Conditioning, Plumbing, Sewer, and Electric. Here's meteorologist Joe Lundberg.
6: Kind of a rainy day shaping up for the air today. The rain has moved in over the past couple of hours, and we're going to see it more than we don't this the rest of today. It's going to lead to a lot of ponding on streets and highways. Just expect some travel delays as a result. The breeze will pick up. We're going to see temperatures fall a bit more yet this morning and maybe get back to 66 this afternoon. A couple of showers, even a thunderstorm tonight. Temperatures budge very little, about 63. More rain tomorrow, steadiest and heaviest in the afternoon or early at night. And there may be enough rain then to cause some flooding in streets and in poor drainage areas. The high tomorrow, 72. That'll go away late tomorrow night. Friday, the clouds yield the sunshine with it. Much lower humidity, much drier air mass moves in. The high 68 paves the way for a great weekend with sunshine. Upper 60 Saturday, low 70s on Sunday. 65 degrees at O'Hare, 67 at Midway and at the lakefront. It's 60 in Gurnee. The relative humidity 67%, wind southwest at 8. The barometer 29.93 inches at rising. Temperature will fall yet this morning. We'll get back to 66 later this afternoon. I'm AccuWeather meteorologist Joe Lundberg.
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15: Eight Cubs go hitless. In a playoff opening loss in San Diego, 8-0, the visitors don't cook up a single hit until Nico Hoerner's infield single with one out in the seventh, ending Michael King's no-hitter. If Alex Bregman of the Cubs don't turn the page, top the Padres tonight, force a deciding game three, the season ends.
16: You got no choice but to. And then you come the next day and you compete your tail off and lay it all out there.
15: Loser Matthew Boyd mashed by three Padres homers. Midseason pickup Kevin Gausman makes his biggest Cubs start yet in a must-win game two in San Diego, 9 o'clock tonight. Big swing in Colson. Montgomery is ready to help the White Sox pile on the Astros in Game 1 in Houston.
17: Fly ball center field. Pretty well struck. Going back is Spence. Back toward the wall. It is gone! A home run! Colson Montgomery has added to the lead for the White Sox. It's now 4-0.
15: Yeah, some Sox fans in attendance in Houston where they did not have a sellout. About 7,000 short. The Sox take the game 6-3. Hagen Smith and Grant Taylor book it and the bullpen victory. The Sox go for the clincher at Houston at 4 o'clock today. Sean Burke on the mound. You know Patrick Kane. He scored unassisted 4-0-4 in the third period to get the Hawks within a goal in the season opener before it unravels in a 5-2 loss. The Hawks are back at Utah tomorrow. Bears practice kicks in tomorrow for the Jets. They're coming off the Monday night win with Case Keenum at quarterback. The 38-year-old 15-year vet is not minted the starter for this Sunday just yet. We'll hear from head coach Ben Johnson early this afternoon. Josh Liss, News Radio 105.9 WBBM.
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6: New problem on the Jane Addams Tollway heading eastbound, traffic packed in from Lead just before the tri-state. Sounds like we had a issue here where a pickup truck hauling a trailer and the tires maybe had some hot brakes on that trailer, so the tires went in fuego. The vehicle fire cleanup is in the right lane. Sounds like the fire's out. They're now mopping up with all this activity on the eastbound side of the Jane Addams Tollway just before the tri-state over in that right lane. The northbound side of the tri-state tollway, some slowing from Ogden to the Eisenhower, then again from Irving Park Road to Balmoral. Earlier crash on the northbound tri-state ramp to the westbound Reagan is now clear. The Reagan Tollway itself eastbound heavy today from Route 83 to the northbound tri-state, 355 northbound. Got some slowing from 75th to Ogden. No southbound delays, though. Eden's inbound now 26-minute drive. Lake Cook to the Kennedy Junction. The outbound Eden's at 29 minutes. Montrose out to Lake Cook Road. The Kennedy Inn heavy spots from Canfield to the Hubbard Street Tunnel at a 50-minute drive from O'Hare to downtown. It's 38 minutes coming in from the junction. In the local lanes, those express lanes, they're going to save you 8 minutes. They're a much better choice today. The outbound Kennedy 33 to Montrose, 53 out to O'Hare. Eisenhower inbound an hour 10 from the Jane Addams. 52 for Mannheim Inn. The outbound Ike now at 39 minutes out to Mannheim, calling in an hour 4 all the way out to I-90. The Stevenson about an hour 7 from 355 to the lakefront. 50 minutes coming in from the tri-state. It's a half hour out to 294 in Will County. Northbound 55 slow from Weber Road to the Veterans Tollway. The Dan Ryan inbound's looking at 33 minutes, 95th to downtown in both the local and the express lanes. 57 inbound now 22 minutes from ID to the Dan Ryan. The Bishop Ford inbound past 130th. Earlier crash is now clear. It had been involving a black Ford pickup involved in a hit and run crash, but looks like everything's been mopped up. Thanks to our tips to Roscoe on the WBBM Mercedes-Benz of Hoffman SH traffic tip line at 855-780 Road. Still lingering delay on the inbound Ford off and on from Sibley to the Dan Ryan. 25 minutes from 80-94 to the merge. DuSable Lakeshore Drive northbound. Your heavy spots are from the Stevenson to Monroe. Southbound on the drive, so far so good. 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Next traffic at 728. 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
0: Back with forecast says cloudy, not as warm with rain at times today. A high of 66 expected tomorrow. Overcast with rain continuing and a high of 71, but right now light rain falling. 75 degrees. Check that. No. 65 degrees at 720.
5: Our top story this hour. Mayor Brandon Johnson is addressing concerns after an AI agent probed an online city database. OpenAI admits the incident happened when the latest model of one of its agents went rogue. WBBM's Nancy Hardy will have much more on this story coming up at 7:31.
0: There's a water main break this morning on the southwest side that has forced some families to evacuate their homes. It happened in the area of 25th and Claremont in the heart of Chicago. The fire department says they were initially called for a water leak inside a home. It was quickly discovered that a water main had broken, flooding about a dozen homes. Water to the area has been shut off, no injuries have been reported.
5: Teachers in Blue Island are planning a rally today calling for cleaner schools in District 130. Custodians at the district were laid off on August 19th, and the district is now paying an outside company for cleaning. Despite that, the union representing the teachers says schools have been dealing with mice, mold, and other unsanitary conditions. On Monday, the union filed a complaint with the state of Illinois under the Illinois Occupational Safety and Health Act. Tonight's rally will begin at 5 p.m. at Nathan Hale Primary School. Several local leaders, parents, and teachers are set to speak.
0: Coming up next, Bloomberg will have a look at business and this hour's smart quiz question with a prize on the line coming up at 7:21.
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20: 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Hooker? 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Hooker. The WBBM contest line is now open. We'll start with caller 7 at 1-866-780-QUIZ. 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
21: My Judson, Apple is set to sell about 6 million units of the iPhone Duo foldable phone this year. The numbers come from Counterpoint Research, offering the first estimate for how the company's very first foldable device will sell. A Counterpoint senior analyst says the number depends on how well Apple ramps up production of the new phone. The roughly $2,000 phone is set for an October release. The Pop-Tart Buzz Balls mashup is over. Just a month into its rollout, Mars is pulling the plug on its collaboration with the pre-mixed cocktail maker over concerns the product could appeal to underage drinkers. Buzz Balls have gained in popularity with the cocktails packaged in brightly colored tennis ball-shaped cans. They're known for sugary flavors like chalk teas and berry cherry limeade. With fuel prices surging lately, the U.S. has ordered another release of oil from emergency reserves. On Wall Street, stocks slipped right across the board in yesterday's trading session. With business at 23 and 53 and in the noon business hour, from Bloomberg, Gina Cervetti, News Radio 105.9 WBBM.
0: There's a fire cleanup happening on Jane Addams that's causing some backups. We'll tell you all about it in traffic weather next. It's 7:25.
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1: It's 728, traffic and weather together on the 8th, sponsored by Duke's Real Mayo. Here's Beau Durand.
2: Crews working to clean up an earlier vehicle fire eastbound on the Jane Addams Tollway. Traffic pretty heavy past Elmhurst Road to just before the Tri-State Tollway. This is where we have the right lane blocked after a pickup seemingly hauling a trailer may have had some hot brakes on that trailer. And that's a trailer. That's why we have this issue on the eastbound side of the Jane Addams Tollway, passing O'Hare Field, heading over into Rosemont. On the Reagan Tollway on the eastbound side, slowing from Route 31 to Eola and from Midwest off and on over to the northbound Tri-State ramp. The 355 northbound travel slow spots from Archer to Ogden and Butterfield to 290 in the rain today. The Tri-State northbound slowing from 147th Street to 95th, and again from the Hinsdale Oasis to the Eisenhower and from the Bensonville Bridge to Balmoral. On the Edens inbound, 26 minutes Lake Cook to the Kennedy. It's a 29-minute drive from Montrose out to Lake Cook Road. The Kennedy inbound, 50 wet minutes from O'Hare to downtown, 38 in from the junction today. That's in the local lanes. Go ahead and get in the express lanes. They're saving you 8 minutes on the inbound trip on the Kennedy. The outbound side of the Kennedy Expressway, 33 out to Montrose, 53 on the drive out to O'Hare. The Eisenhower inbound clocking in at an hour 10 from the Jane Addams Tollway to the Burn Interchange. 52 to get from Mannheim into downtown. The outbound Ike, 41 minutes out to Mannheim today. Stevenson, about an hour 7 from 355 to DuSable Lakeshore Drive, and a 50-minute commute awaits from the Tri-State. The outbound Stevenson, 36 minutes out to 294 in Will County. Northbound 55, slowing from Route 126 up to the Veterans Tollway. The Dan Ryan inbound's a 39-minute commute this morning from 95th into downtown. That's in both the local and the express lanes. 57 inbound, 22 minutes from I-80 to the Dan Ryan. The Bishop Ford on the inbound side got some heavy traffic from 159th up to Sibley, and then you're seeing the delays building up from the Steel Bridge up to the Dan Ryan, and you're looking at 23 minutes, 80-94 to the merge. DuSable Lakeshore Drive northbound, heavy spots from the Stevenson to Monroe. Southbound slowing from Belmont to Michigan Avenue. From the Metro Traffic Center, next report's at 7:38. 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
3: Cloudy skies today, although we are seeing a bit of rain as well. There'll be rain at times. A high of 66 expected for your Wednesday. Tomorrow, overcast with rain continuing. Some heavy enough to cause flooding in low-lying and poor drainage areas. High of 71 tomorrow. Right now, light rain falling, 65 degrees at 7:29.
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3: 7:30 on your Wednesday. Good morning. Thanks for listening. I'm Judson Richards in Francisco Cotto.
1: And I'm Mai Martinez. 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
4: This is Nancy Hardy. The city says an AI agent went poking around Chicago data without prompting or permission.
3: And Chicago police are warning about an alleged child luring incident on the south side yesterday.
1: The last U.S. troops are expected to leave Iraq today.
3: Plus, President Trump says top tech firms have signed an accord to self-police the development of AI.
1: WBBM Business.
3: S&P futures down 1 point. NASDAQ futures down 58 points.
1: It's going to be cloudy today, not as warm with rain at times. A lot of that on the radar right now. So be careful. Watch for ponding on roadways. We'll have temperatures falling into the low 60s this morning, then recovering to a high of 66 this afternoon. Right now at O'Hare, we have a light rain in at 65 degrees at 7:31.
3: We'll add the city of Chicago to the growing list of government agencies and have seen an AI agent poke around while going rogue. WBBM's Nancy Hardy reports.
4: Mayor Brandon Johnson says the agent from OpenAI did not get access to any sensitive information during the incident. It's not clear what triggered the company to notify the city, but the mayor told reporters he's confident in his Department of Technology and Information.
5: It's a strong, talented team that is, you know, constantly working to make sure that our sensitive information is protected.
4: The New York Times first reported the incident, as well as OpenAI bots going on to the federal government websites for education, commerce, and the Securities and Exchange Commission this summer without its knowledge. The company says the incidents were not breaches, but were unexpected and concerning. Nancy Hardy, News Radio 105.9 WBBM.
1: An alert is out in the Southside Woodlawn community in the aftermath of an attempted child luring incident yesterday.
6: It happened on the notorious O Block on King Drive between 63rd and 65th near the Parkway Gardens apartments. It was about 9:30 a.m. Police say the girl was walking south from 63rd. A man in a black sedan followed, offering her money to come to the car. She sought help from security guards outside the entrance to Parkway Gardens. The man drove away. O Block got its nickname from a murder victim. The block and the housing have a history of violence, and that history includes a starting place for some famous rappers. Mike Krauser, News Radio 105.9 WBBM.
3: We are learning more about a woman who was killed in a wrong-way crash on DuSable Lakeshore Drive Sunday night.
7: Robinique Collins told CBS News Chicago that her co-worker and friend, Yokitha Brown, had been working at Jesse Brown Medical Center for 2 years as a certified nursing assistant. Chicago police say on September 27th, a man was driving south on the northbound lanes of DuSable Lakeshore Drive near the Oakwood Boulevard exit when he crashed into a car driven by Brown. Yokeitha Brown, a 35-year-old mom, died that night at a hospital. Roger Plummer, News Radio, 105.9 WBBM.
3: Reckless homicide and aggravated drunk driving charges are now filed against the accused wrongway driver, 33-year-old Faymon Johnson of Chicago.
1: The U.S. is withdrawing troops from Iraq again. ABC's Luis Martinez covers the Pentagon.
8: There was an 8-year period where the United States was inside of Iraq following the 2003 invasion, and they stayed there and they pulled out in 2011. But 3 years later, when ISIS swept across eastern Syria and into northern Iraq, and it appeared that Baghdad was under threat of ISIS control, the United States sent back troops into Iraq.
1: The country is set to celebrate Sovereignty Days, a 4-day national holiday marking the U.S. withdrawal.
3: A tech summit at the White House has brought together some of the biggest names in the industry. AI giants like Anthropic's Dario Amati signing an accord to self-police after insiders, including him, have warned AI's abilities could adversely impact the human race. Here's ABC senior political correspondent Rachel Scott.
9: The president has called the concerns a hoax.
10: After meeting with them today, you are still calling this a hoax. So why should the American people take your word over this?
11: It's a very serious. What I am calling a hoax is what the Democrats do, because they don't want to see it be successful, because they think that's bad for Republicans.
9: I tried asking Amade what he wants the president to do.
12: You've had some serious warnings about AI.
9: But Amade walked away and did not answer.
3: Other signees include Meta CEO Mark Zuckerberg, OpenAI President Greg Brockman, NVIDIA CEO Jensen Huang, and Elon Musk.
1: ABC News has obtained the statement that the woman known as Jane Doe gave to Cornell University police after an alleged sexual assault at a fraternity house in 2024. Here's ABC correspondent Aaron Katursky.
13: It was this statement the district attorney said he relied on when he chose not to file criminal charges. He told us what Jane Doe described at the time did not meet New York State's legal definition of non-consensual sex.
14: If you are voluntarily intoxicated or under the influence of drugs, such that your judgment is impaired, that does not legally, under the penal law, constitute your inability to consent.
13: Jane Doe has filed a civil lawsuit against Cornell and 7 fraternity brothers that alleged forcible drugging and gang rape.
1: The Tompkins County District Attorney has reopened the criminal case in light of the civil suit.
3: Up next, we'll take a look at traffic and weather. We got some wet weather out there causing issues on the roads. We'll tell you about it, where to find lowest gas prices, and the answer. This hour's Smart Quiz question is next at 7:35.
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1: 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Hooker? The answer, William Shatner.
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1: 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In Franklin Park, the SNK on Montana has gas for $4.29 a gallon. And in Des Plaines, the Gulf on Addison has gas for $4.39 a gallon.
3: It is 7:38. 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Here's Butter Ann.
2: Rain taking over the area now. Judson pretty much everywhere is seeing some the wet stuff on the roads and on your windshield. Shield on the Edens on the inbound side. We're seeing heavy traffic before Peterson to the Kennedy because of it. 24 minutes from Lake Cook into the junction. The outbound side of the Edens, your heavy spots already off the Kennedy to before Old Orchard. And then 35 minutes from Montrose out to Lake Cook Road. The Kennedy inbound clocking in an already beefy 58-minute travel time from O'Hare to downtown. 41 minutes coming in from the junction day in the local lanes. Go ahead and get in the express lanes. You're going to shave off about 10 minutes on your drive into the Ohio feeder if you use the express today. The outbound Kennedy, 31 to Montrose, 52 heading out to O'Hare. With the Eisenhower on the inbound side to add an hour 13 from the Jane Addams Towway to the interchange. We're clocking in at 51 minutes from Mannheim to downtown, 37 out to Mannheim, an hour from downtown out to the Jane Addams Tollway on 290 today. Stevenson about an hour 9 from 355 to DuSable Lakeshore Drive and calling it 55 minutes in from the Tri-State 36 out to the Tri-State Tollway on the Dan Ryan on the inbound trip. It's 41 minutes now, 95th into downtown in both the local and the express lanes. 57 northbound, so US 32 I-80 from I-80 to the Dan Ryan's a 25-minute commute. The Bishop 40 inbound, 25 minutes as well, I-94 to the Dan Ryan. DuSable Lakeshore Drive northbound. Your slowing is from the Stevenson Monroe. Southbound heavy spots already from Lawrence to North Avenue. A lot of slowing on the Tri-State Tollway northbound in the rain. Slow from 147th to 95th Street northbound, then from the Hinsdale Oasis to the Eisenhower and from the Bensonville Bridge to Balmoral. The Jane Addams Tollway eastbound still heavy past Elmhurst Road to just before the Tri-State. Earlier, issue where we had a pickup hauling a trailer with some brakes that caught fire for a minute is now all clear. Looks like everything's over on the right shoulder. Thanks to our tipsters on the WBBM Mercedes-Benz of Hoffman Estates traffic tip line at 855-780 Road for the update. Reagan Tollway eastbound, slow spots Route 31 to Eola and from Midwest Road to the northbound Tri-State Ramp. 355 northbound, already some slowing off and on from Archer all the way up onto 290. Route 53 northbound, heavy before the Jane Addams Tollway to Kirchhoff. Southbound, still Rand Algonquin Road. 80 on the eastbound side, slowing Tinley Park from Harlem to I-57, but westbound 80 is okay. No delays in northwest Indiana at the moment. Next traffic at 748, News Radio 105.9.
15: WBBM AccuWeather, periods of rain today. Watch for a lot of ponding on streets and highways. Some hydroplaning a possibility. Certainly some travel disruptions. Temperatures fall this morning. Get back to 66 this afternoon. A couple of showers, a thunderstorm tonight. The overnight low 63. More rain tomorrow, some of it heavy, especially in the afternoon and early at night. That could lead to some flooding streets and poor drainage areas, in particular the high 72. But it dries out for Friday. Some sunshine returns, much less humid, the high 68. 60 in McHenry, 67 at Midway and at the lakefront, 65 at O'Hare. Temperatures fall this morning. We'll get back to 66 by day's end. I'm AccuWeather meteorologist Joe Lundberg.
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1: A hearing in Indiana focused on the August 11th storms that left some residents in the dark for weeks.
19: The Indiana House Committee on Energy, Utilities, and Communications met amid growing concern over NIPSCO's response to the storms. Gary Mayor Eddie Melton said his residents were in the dark for days.
20: I went to every single neighborhood, and the amount of devastation that hit every block is very clear. Trees crushing homes.
19: Lawmakers also heard from NIPSCO spokesman Vince Parisi, who said the utility looks forward to improving in the future.
21: NIPSCO will learn from the event and act on those lessons. We recognize the trust is earned, and through performance and the experience of our customers every single day.
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3: Former American Idol contestant Caleb Flynn, accused of killing his wife so he could be with his mistress, has been found guilty of murder. ABC's Andrew Dimbert reports from the courtroom in Ohio.
22: Seemed rather brief, right, for the prosecution's standpoint. Only 16 minutes to make your final case to the jury that Caleb Flynn is guilty of murdering his wife, Ashley. And then the jury only took 2 hours and 26 minutes to reach that verdict as well. You got to think that that's probably in large part the prosecution only spending 16 minutes of closing arguments because they felt even without a murder weapon that they had the stronger case, that there was plenty of evidence to prove that there were no other suspects, that there could not possibly be any other suspects.
3: Sentencing is set for next week. Coming up next in sports, late night trouble for the Cubs and the White Sox meet their playoff moment. We'll dive into that also. Our top trending stories coming up at 7:42.
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1: Pop-Tarts is ending its collaboration with Buzz Balls after just 1 month. The brands teamed up to release Frosted S'mores and Frosted Brown Sugar cocktails based on the breakfast treats. Pop-Tarts owner Mars is ending the deal over concerns that the drinks could appeal to underage drinkers. Pop-Tarts will also avoid future alcohol-branded partnerships.
3: It's the superhero crossover you didn't know you needed. The Incredible Hulk has met the Pope. Lou Ferrigno, who starred as Marvel character on TV, chatted with the Chicago's Pope Leo at the end of his general audience today at St. Peter's Square. Ferrigno called it a childhood dream come true. He even mimicked his iconic Hulk gesture, raising his fist before smashing them down.
1: Head owners came together in Nevada at a Nevada water park to break a record for the world's largest poodle pool party. Nearly 300 poodle mixes gathered at Cowabunga Canyon, Vegas for the event dubbed Doodlepalooza 2026. The pups spent the day swimming in the wave pool and playing on a splash pad. The record also raised money for Doodle Rescue USA.
3: 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Here's Josh List.
23: Morning. It's already 7-0 Padres in the seventh inning when the Cubs finally get their first playoff hit. A Nico Hoerner infield single. Wind up losing a shutout in game one, 8-0. Craig Counsell's Cubs are not going to quiet 47,000 Padres fans with only three hits in a game.
7: It's loud for the other team for sure, but the crowd was great. They were awesome. You know, they had a lot to cheer about tonight. We didn't give them anything to be quiet about.
23: Loser Matthew Boyd allows three long balls, including a home run at his first pitch of the game. KO'd after four frames. Boyd has a $15 million mutual contract option for next season with a $2 million buyout. Kevin Gausman starts the Cubs' must-win game two against Nick Pivetta in San Diego, 9 o'clock tonight. Will Venable's White Sox shock the Astros on the road 6-3 and can erase Houston from the postseason with a win in Texas this afternoon?
8: They understand that this is a new season, and it's really a one-game season at a time here. We know we have a series. We want to go out and win the series, but it starts with just playing one game.
23: Sean Burke gets the Sox start at 4 o'clock against Hunter Brown. Vegas humbles the Blackhawks in game one of the NHL season 5-2 despite late goals from Patrick Kane and Jordan Greenway. They gave up an empty netter, so four goals allowed by Spencer Knight. Despite 32 saves, the Hawks are in Utah.

0: what the heck is going on with all these promotional popcorn buckets, the giant shorts that all of Gen Z is wearing now, and whatever the heck High Rocks is? 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
1: Shorewood on that southbound side of 55. Northbound 55 slowing from Weber Road to the Veterans Tollway today. And then once you get to the Stevenson portion of I-55, it's now or 9 from the Veterans Tollway to the Lakefront. 55 minutes coming in from the Tri-State Tollway. 36 from DuSable Lakeshore Drive out to 294 this morning. The Edens inbound's a 25-minute commute. Lake Cook into the Junction. The outbound side of the Edens, your heavy spots are off and on from the Kennedy out to before Old Orchard. 37 minutes from Montrose out to Lake Cook Road. The Kennedy inbound now an hour from O'Hare to downtown. 43 in from the Junction in the local lanes. Getting into the express lanes shaves 11 minutes off your drive into downtown. They're a much better option. The outbound Kennedy 31 to Montrose, 52 heading out to O'Hare with the Eisenhower inbound, and an hour 13 from the Jane Addams. It's 51 minutes from Mannheim to downtown, 37 out to Mannheim on the Ike, an hour out to I-90. The Stevenson inbound, an hour 9 from 355 to DuSable Lakeshore Drive, 55 in from the Tri-State, as we mentioned. The Dan Ryan inbound, 41 minutes, 95th to downtown, 57 and the Bishop Porter, both 25-minute trips from I-80 into the Dan Ryan. DuSable Lakeshore Drive northbound heavy from the Stevenson to Monroe. Southbound heavy spots are now from Lawrence down to North Avenue. Plenty of delays on the tollway system. The northbound Tri-State slow from 147th to 95th Street, then again from the Stevenson to the Ike, and from the Grand Avenue curve to the Toohey Toll Plaza. The Jane Addams Tollway eastbound slowing from Route 31 to past Barrington Road, and from Helmholtz Road to the Tri-State. Reagan Tollway eastbound, your slow spots are from Route 31 to Naperville Road, and from Route 83 to the northbound Tri-State ramp as well. 355 northbound slow spots off and on from the Des Plaines River Valley Bridge all the way up to 290. Route 53 northbound heavy from the Jane Addams Tollway to Kirchhoff. Southbound delays are from Rand to Algonquin Road this morning. 80 eastbound slowing from Harlem to I-57, but westbound 80 is okay at the moment. No major delays in or out of Northwest Indiana for now. Next traffic at 7:58, News Radio 105.9.
2: WBBM AccuWeather, a wet day today with rain more than it doesn't, and that's going to cause some street and highway flooding issues. Our high temperature will get back to 66 later this afternoon after falling this morning. A couple of showers, maybe a thunderstorm tonight, though 63. More rain tomorrow, and that rain may come down hard at times, especially in the afternoon and evening, the high 72. 63 in Romeoville, 65 at O'Hare, 67 still at Midway and at the Lakefront. Temperatures fall this morning to the low 60s. We'll get back to 66 this afternoon. I'm AccuWeather meteorologist Joe Lundberg.
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5: A longtime observer thinks this week could signal a new era in Chicago sports.
6: The good times come in fits and starts for Chicago sports fans. Bears fans can still do the Super Bowl shuffle from 40 years ago. The Bulls are still trying to recapture the glory days of the 90s. The Blackhawks last won a Stanley Cup 11 years ago, and playoff appearances have been inconsistent for the Cubs and Sox. Mark Gannis, founder of Sports Corp Limited in Chicago, tells the Noon Business Hour that this week's Monday Night Football win, combined with playoff games for both Chicago baseball teams, could represent the beginning of a new era in local sports.
7: We're at a really good point here in town, Rob, for sports. I hope people appreciate this because it doesn't happen all the time.
6: He says a memorable week will end with the Northwestern Wildcats playing their first game in the new Ryan Field in Evanston. 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
8: This one's much bigger than anyone walking through the woods of Alaska's Katmai National Park and Preserve would want to encounter, but
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9: They don't eat during hibernation, so they're eating about a year's worth of food in about 6 months.
8: This year's winner, Backpack, the son of a former champion named for his habit of climbing onto his mother's back as a cub when they swam the river together.
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8: I'm Ben Thomas.
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4: My Judson, futures are rising now as investors dig into some economic reports that were released just a little while ago. From the CME in Chicago, S&P futures up 22, NASDAQ futures up 95, Dow futures up 129 points, even as crude is climbing up about 1.2% at $90.43 a barrel. The Fed's preferred inflation gauge today shows prices rising in August less than expected. Stripping out volatile food and energy costs, the so-called PCE price index shows a gain of 0.2% month over month and 3% year over year. A separate report shows second quarter economic growth coming in stronger than expected, rising at a 2.2% annualized rate. U.S. consumer spending rose in August at the fastest pace in over a year, climbing 0.6% from a month earlier. And ADP said a better than expected 90,000 jobs were added by private employers this month. With business at 23 and 53. And in the noon business hour, live from Bloomberg, Gina Cervetti, News Radio 105.9 WBBM.
5: We got an I-55 crash around Will County causing problems. The details next in traffic and weather at 7:50.
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21: It's 7:58. Traffic and weather are together on the 8th. Here's Beau Durant.
22: As the rain moves in, more crash problems popping up. That includes the southbound side of I-55 in Will County. Pretty heavy approaching US 30. We had a crash that started out with a vehicle into the wall. Now it turns out maybe a three-vehicle crash here. The left lane blocked southbound 55 as you approach US 30. Northbound on I-55, you have delays from Weber Road up to the Veterans Tollway. Have a new report of a crash going to be on the eastbound side of I-80 just past LaGrange Road. Sounds like that crash is over on the shoulder. Other activity on the expressways and tollways includes on the southbound side of DuSable Lakeshore Drive, where you're packed in from Foster off and on down to Michigan Avenue. May have an issue around Belmont with possibly a crash in a lane there. The northbound side of the drive, some heavy traffic off the Stevenson up into Grant Park. The Edens inbound, 25 minutes from Lake Hook to the Kennedy, 37 out. The Kennedy in an hour from O'Hare, 43 in from the junction. The local lanes, the express lane saving you at least 10 minutes. The outbound Kennedy, 51 out to O'Hare. Eisenhower inbound an hour, 14 from the Jane Addams, 52 from Mannheim in, 35 minutes out to Mannheim on the Ike. Stevenson about an hour, 9 from 355, 55 in from the Tri-State, 36 minutes out to 294. The Dan Ryan inbounds at 41 minutes, 95th in the downtown today. From the Metro Traffic Center, next report at 808, News Radio 105.9 WBBM.
5: Accurate, the forecast says our day ahead, we're going to see clouds, we're going to see some light rain, we're going to see a high of 66. Speaking of, light rain now, 65 degrees at 7:59.
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23: A new proposal to make it harder for Chicago to borrow money clears City Council, but it may not survive the mayor's veto pen. I'm political editor Jeff Buckles at City Hall with how Mayor Johnson describes it.
5: And a Chicago gang leader gets life in federal prison for rash of murders and shootings that terrorized Englewood.
21: WBBM
5: outside right now,
21: business.
5: Light rain falling, 65 degrees at 8 o'clock.
21: From ABC News, I'm Sherry Preston. A new readout on the economy. Inflation cooled last month, even as consumers kept spending. The Fed's favorite inflation gauge shows inflation at 3.4% year over year, actually lower than economists had expected. The nation's GDP also growing at a solid 2.2% in the second quarter. A fight between pilots on board a commercial plane traveling from Dubai to Tel Aviv, causing the airline to make an emergency landing in Saudi Arabia overnight. Minutes after a general alert, the plane descended rapidly but was able to land.
24: One telling Israeli Channel 12 News, there were moments when we were sure this was the end. We heard screams and screams, and then we saw that the cockpit was being opened and there was blood there. Now, an Israeli source telling ABC News that Israel is treating this as a possible terror incident. Prime Minister Netanyahu, of course, is being briefed.
21: ABC Chief Foreign Correspondent Ian Pannell. Severe weather stretching across much of the country today, fueled by the remnants of Hurricane Polo. ABC's Jim Ryan says there was even a tornado in the Texas panhandle.
25: As sirens wailed in the darkness, flashes of lightning silhouetted a terrifying sight.
26: Oh my God!
25: A rope-like tornado stretching to the ground southwest of Amarillo. Even employees at the local National Weather Service office had to shelter in place. The potential twister was accompanied by heavy rain and flash flooding around the city of 200,000.
21: Some 30 million Americans are in line for more possible flooding today from that same line of storms. AI companies signing a pledge to police themselves amid dire warnings from artificial intelligence leaders about the technology. That pledge coming after a four-hour meeting behind closed doors with President Trump at the White House.
27: I believe they're going to be used for the good, and when they're not, we're going to be able to nab them. But there's going to be a tremendous self-policing aspect.
21: The president asked if the new so-called Constitution was at all binding, said it was morally binding. 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
28: 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Libby Holman was a sexually fluid blues singer who became famous in the 1920s and then infamous when she was indicted for her husband's murder. 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
5: 8:03 Wednesday, September 30th. Good morning. Thanks for listening. I'm Judson Richards in Francisco Coto.
2: And I'm Mai Martinez. It is currently 61 degrees in Chicago, and we have rain moving through the area. A lot of that. Pretty much all of Chicagoland right now getting some rain. So watch for ponding on the roadways. Temperatures will fall into the low 60s this morning, then recover to a high of 66 this afternoon. Tonight, while periods of rain, even a thunderstorm possible, our low 63 degrees. We'll get more details ahead in the AccuWeather 5-day forecast coming up at 8:15.
5: Our top local story on News Radio WBBM. Two people on board a small plane survived a crash last night in southwest suburban Bolingbrook. WBBM's Nancy Hardy has the details.
3: Bolingbrook firefighters found a small plane in Indian Chase Meadows Park at around 6:30 p.m. and took the two people on board to the hospital where their condition stabilized. No one on the ground was hurt. The FAA and National Transportation Safety Board are investigating the crash, which appears to have happened after the plane took off from nearby Bolingbrook Clough Airport and tried to return. It's a Cessna registered to JW Aviation Chicago Flight Training School based in Bolingbrook. 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
2: A Chicago street gang leader has been given a mandatory sentence of life in prison for a conviction on federal racketeering conspiracy charges.
4: Romeo Blackman is 30. Prosecutors say he joined the Goonies gang as a child, and they terrorized Inglewood for years. Daily shootings, trafficking in guns and drugs, brazen murders, at least 10 in 18 months, and bragging about violence on social media. The Tribune reports one member was nicknamed Steph Curry, not for his long-range accuracy with a basketball, but with a handgun. In one shooting, it was alleged that Blackman shot a random victim in the face and then bragged that he FaceTimed the man. Blackman's lawyers argued his upbringing was full of trauma, contributing to who he would become, and they argued mandatory life is unconstitutional. Mike Krauser, News Radio 105.9 WBBM.
5: Morningstar is announcing today it will relocate its global headquarters to Chicago's Thompson Center, which will co-anchor with Google. The investment firm is currently headquartered at 22 West Washington. That's across from the Daily Center. Morningstar is also launching a five-year, $5 million commitment to Chicago starting next year. It includes $1 million from the Commercial Club Foundation. Another $4 million in grants will go to Chicago nonprofits. The company says it plans to make the move to the Thompson Center in 2028, the same year Google says construction will be complete.
2: Mayor Brandon Johnson has not specifically said whether he'll sign a new proposal requiring more support from aldermen before the city can borrow money, but he may be telegraphing his plans.
23: 30 aldermen voted for the proposal from Southwest Side Alderman Marty Quinn, which would require any future attempt by the city to borrow money to secure support from 30 city council members rather than a simple majority of 26.
6: I see this as a win for the people of Chicago. I also see this as a win for the city council in gaining its independence.
23: After the vote, Mayor Johnson described the measure to reporters this way.
7: This three-fifths compromise.
23: That's also the name given to the 1787 Constitutional Convention's decision to count slave populations as three-fifths of white populations. Reporters asked the former middle school social studies teacher whether he thought the proposal was racially motivated.
7: I can't speak to anyone's motives. I can only speak to the impact.
23: He noted his administration has used borrowing to make investments in housing and other needs on the city's south and west sides.
7: The impact would be severely detrimental.
23: He would not say whether he'll veto it. We're at City Hall. Jeff Buckles, News Radio 105.9. WBBM.
5: The city is working to reduce its rat population on the northwest side.
21: A new rat birth control program by the North River Commission is coming to Albany Park after similar programs were launched in Bucktown and Lincoln Park. The program involves leaving out bait, which community members say is a non-toxic, non-lethal approach that restricts fertility in male and female rodents. It takes 1 to 2 breeding cycles or 6 to 8 weeks to see results. About 10 to 12 volunteers will be stationed across Albany Park. Program organizers say they're hoping to get neighbors involved, too. Carolina Garibe, News Radio 105.9 WBBM.
2: It's 8:08, traffic and weather together on the 8th, sponsored by Menards. Here's Bo Durant.
22: Sounds like we have some issues in Lake County this morning. This is in Libertyville, southbound Route 21, jammed up as you make your way past Route 120 down towards Casey Road. Got a report of a stalled vehicle in a lane there, so get to Waukegan Road and use that instead. We also still have a closure going on this morning in Frankfort. U.S. 30 shut down east of Pfeiffer. This is because of a crash investigation that's been going on all morning, so stick to St. Francis Road or Sauk Trail to avoid that closure on Lincoln Highway in Frankfort. On the expressways, our biggest issue is in Will County. It's on the southbound side of I-55, where you're jammed solid approaching US 30. This is all because of a reported multi-vehicle crash. Looks like the left lane is still blocked. Started with a Tesla that went into the wall. Sounds like there may have been a secondary crash with a couple of other vehicles as well, but that southbound side of I-55, pretty messy as you approach US 30. Northbound 55 slowing for Weber Road to 355. Once you get to 355, you're looking at an hour 6 from that point to DuSable Lakeshore Drive. 48 rainy minutes in from the Tri-State, 36 minutes out to the Tri-State Tollway today. Eden's inbound now at 20 minutes. Lake Cook into the Kennedy, 35 minutes from Montrose out to Lake Cook Road on the Kennedy inbound. It's an hour 2 today from O'Hare to downtown. 47 minutes coming in from the junction in the local lanes. Get into the express lanes. They're going to save you at least 15 minutes. A much better option passing the Wintrust mural near North Avenue if you're in the express. The outbound Kennedy, 33 to Montrose, 55 heading out to O'Hare. Eisenhower inbound an hour 22 from the Jane Addams Tollway to the Burn Interchange. 54 minutes in from Mannheim today. The outbound Ike, 36 to Mannheim, an hour out to I-90. Your Dan Ryan inbound travel time, 41 minutes, 95th to downtown. 57 and 25 minutes from I-80 to the Dan Ryan. The Bishop Ford, 25 minutes as well. 80-94 to the Merge. DuSable Lakeshore Drive northbound. Brake lights on from the Stevenson to Monroe. Southbound heavy spots from Lawrence to North Avenue. Plenty of delays across the tollways. We'll check all of those with our next report from the Metro Traffic Center at 818. 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
5: Back with the forecast says cloudy skies today. Not as warm. We'll have rain at times that we've seen this morning. Tonight, periods of rain as well. Even a rumble of thunder. Low of 63. Then tomorrow, overcast with rain continuing. High of 71 expected for your Thursday. Then things really clean up. Partial sunshine Friday, less humid, high of 68. Saturday, very similar, 68 degrees. Sunday, looking at a high of 71 degrees. But right now, 61 degrees outside, rain falling at 18.
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2: A 72-year-old Chicago woman who pled guilty locally for hiding her mother's body in a freezer and stealing her identity now faces federal charges.
9: Eva Bratcher is charged with 2 fraud counts related to the theft of more than $20,000 in benefits intended for her mother, whose body was found in a freezer at their Portage Park home back in 2023. The federal charges come 3 years after Bratcher was charged in Cook County with concealing a death or moving a body and possessing a fake identity card. She pled guilty and was sentenced to 213 days in jail. Bratcher is scheduled to appear on the federal charges on Thursday. Haley Hansen, News Radio 105.9 WBBM.
5: Illinois announced earlier this month it's directing another $15 million to school districts to help fill teacher vacancies, but a Washington-based think tank believes more can be done. The National Council on Teacher Quality says Illinois should center compensation on student scores instead of teacher credentials. President Heather Pesky says they've seen increases in student performance when teachers are compensated on merit.
10: There's plenty of research that shows that, in fact, when you do offer performance pay, And when you use transparent, specific criteria to measure teacher outcomes, that indeed teachers improve student achievement. So we've seen that in districts like DC public schools.
5: Pesky wants the state's education board to give teachers in English as a second language, math, science, or other hard-to-staff subjects as an extra $5,000 a year.
2: Pope Leo XIV has sent a letter to the owner of his favorite Chicago baseball team.
11: White Sox chairman Jerry Reinsdorf received a letter from the Pope, thanking the team for honoring him during their Pope Night event back in August. The Pope wrote that he hopes the White Sox will continue to foster bonds of friendship, solidarity, and peace, and he invoked blessings upon Reinsdorf and his loved ones. Long before he was Pope Leo XIV, Robert Francis Prevost

0: attended a White Sox World Series game victory in 2005. 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
1: Hundreds of police officers, supporters, and family members will gather tonight for the Chicago Police Memorial Foundation's annual candlelight vigil. The vigil will feature a speaking program that includes Mayor Brandon Johnson and an interim CPD superintendent, Fred Waller. The names of 608 Chicago police officers killed in the line of duty will be read in a memorial roll call. Family members of slain officer John Bartholomew will read his name aloud for the first time since he was killed in a shooting at Swedish Hospital back in April. The vigil starts at 7 p.m. in the United Room at Soldier Field. Coming up next in sports, a Game 1 blowout leaves the Cubs in deep water out west. And we'll take a look at a five-day anchor of the forecast. Coming up, it's 8:14.
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7: 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Here's meteorologist Joe Lundberg.
8: Good soaking rain underway right now, Mai, and that rain will continue on and off throughout the day. It'll lead to a lot of ponding on streets and highways, a lot of road spray, poor visibility, and some travel disruptions. The breeze will pick up. We'll get to 66. Tonight will be balmy with some more rain at times, even a rumble or two of thunder that'll only 63. It'll be warm but humid tomorrow, for this time of the year anyway. With periods of rain, I think that rain is hardest in the afternoon and early at night as a cold front moves into and through the area. That could lead to some flooding on streets and a poor drainage areas. Tomorrow's high 72. Behind the front, we dry things out. The clouds give way to sunshine Friday. Much less humid, the high 60. In the weekend, looks great. A lot of sunshine, upper 60 Saturday. Could get into the low 70s on Sunday. Right now, it's 60 in Naperville, 61 at O'Hare, 62 at Midway, 63 degrees at the lakefront. The relative humidity, 86%. Wind south at 5, the barometer, 29.95 inches and rising. Our high today, 66. I'm AccuWeather meteorologist Joe Lundberg.
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9: Good morning, and thank you for being with us. Alex Bregman and the Cubs are an absolute dud in their playoff opener in San Diego.
10: I think we got to show up tomorrow and execute better. Like I said, I think all phases of the game did not go well. So you flush it, turn the page, you got to this time of year, and I got all the confidence in the world this group can bounce back tomorrow.
9: From an 8-0 loss to the Padres in game one of the best of three, season on the line tonight. The Cubs fall behind 2-0 to the first inning. Matthew Boyd looking over his shoulder on a couple of homers. No hit the first 6 1/3 innings by Michael King. Shut out on 3 hits in the 7th and 9th innings. The Cubs go down hard. Kevin Gausman starts this evening. 9 p.m. start in the must win. 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Colson Montgomery may have felt a few jitters in his first ever playoff game, but going deep in a 6-3 Sox win over the Astros smoothed things out.
11: It felt, you know, a little bit different, but I love playing baseball, and it's just like every pitch matters, you know, and that's

0: kind of what I felt today. And
1: the Sox win a bullpen game and go for the series sweep at Houston at 4 o'clock with Sean Burke. Vegas puts the Blackhawks in their place 5-2. A playoff team in the Golden Knights takes four shots, puts in four goals against Spencer Knight, whose 32 saves aren't enough. The Hawks do get a goal from Patrick Kane, other from Jordan Greenway in defeat. They're in Utah tomorrow. Now, the Bears will practice tomorrow, but today they'll show up at Halas Hall for light work, and we'll hear from head coach Ben Johnson this afternoon around 2 o'clock. He'll be asked about his starting quarterback. Is it still TBA? Case Keenum or Tyson Bagent for Sunday's game with the Jets at noon. 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
2: It's 8:18. 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Here's Bo Duran.
3: Right, starting with a couple of issues in Lake County this morning. Let's start in Libertyville southbound on Route 21. You're jammed up past Route 120 to Casey. Sounds like a cruiser with a stalled vehicle that has the right lane blocked. Just that left lane open. That's why you're jammed up in the area. Use Waukegan Road instead. We're also seeing problems on the northbound side of the Tri-State Tollway near Libertyville. Northbound heavy from Route 176 to just before Route 137. This is because of a medical emergency in the right lane. As you head north on the Tri-State. The Jane Addams Tollway on the eastbound side, you're slowing from Route 31 to Barrington Road. Then again from Elmhurst Road to the Tri-State Tollway. The Reagan Tollway eastbound delays are from Route 31 to Naperville Road and from Route 83 to that ramp to the northbound Tri-State that's perpetually packed. Westbound 88 packed in from Farnsworth into the Aurora Toll Plaza. Sounds like a crash block in the center lane heading west on 88 today. 355 northbound slow spots from the Des Plaines River Bridge off and on all the way up onto 290. The Edens inbound 20 minutes, Lake Cook to the Kennedy, 35 minutes from Montrose out to Lake Cook Road. The Kennedy inbound an hour 2 from O'Hare to downtown, 47 minutes coming in from the junction. That's in the local lanes. Get into the express lanes. They'll save you 15 minutes this morning. The outbound Kennedy 33 out to Montrose 55 heading out to the airport. Eisenhower inbound an hour 22 today from the Jane Addams Tollway to the Burn Interchange. 54 from Mannheim in. Pretty slow on the inbound side of 290 because of the rain from Higgins all the way to the Tri-State and then packed in from 17th Avenue to Wacker. The outbound side of the Ike, 36 minutes to Mannheim. The Stevenson inbound an hour 6 from 355 to DuSable Lakeshore Drive. 48 minutes in from the Tri-State. 33 out to 294. In Will County, southbound 55 packed past Route 126 down to US 30. We still have the left lane blocked with a couple of crashes. One was a Tesla that went into the wall. Then there was a secondary crash in that backup as well. So State Police have their hands full southbound 55 in Will County. Dan Ryan inbound 41 minutes, 95th to downtown, 57 in the Bishop Porter, both 25-minute drives from 80 to the Dan Ryan. DuSable Lakeshore Drive north, then heavy from the Stevenson to Monroe. Southbound, you're on the brakes from Foster down to Michigan Avenue. 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
5: Heading up to a high of 66 degrees today, but right now rain falling, 61 degrees at 820.
2: Our top story this hour, Mayor Brandon Johnson is reacting to reports that a rogue AI agent probed a public-facing online city database recently. It happened after OpenAI disclosed its non-human agents accessed several government websites in unexpected ways. WBBM's Nancy Hardy will have much more on this story coming up at 8:31.
5: A hospital in Elgin is making a shift in emergency care, trading its current trauma designation for a possible future one.
6: Two patients a month. That is roughly how many major trauma cases St. Joseph Hospital in Elgin says it has been treating. And now the hospital is changing course. St. Joseph has voluntarily given up its level 2 trauma designation, but that does not mean the ER is closing. It remains open 24 hours a day and patients will still be evaluated, treated, and stabilized before anyone needing higher level trauma care is transferred elsewhere. St. Joseph says it eventually hopes to pursue Illinois' new Level 3 trauma designation, something state lawmakers authorized in 2024. But there's a catch. The state still has to finalize the standards hospitals would have to meet. Sarah Herrera, News Radio 105.9 WBBM.
2: A high-tech battery-operated Metra train is on its way to Chicago. Metra Executive Director Jim Derwinski says Metra's new battery-operated trains are the first zero-emission train sets.
7: After it gets charged, it'll use those batteries to actually propel the train down the track, light the lights, heating and air conditioning. And then as it slows down, just like a regular EV vehicle, the actual momentum of the vehicle will recharge the batteries.
2: The train set will be on exhibit at the American Public Transportation Association conference, which gets underway Sunday at McCormick Place. Metra hopes to start rolling out the trains on commuter rails at the end of next year.
5: Bloomberg will have a look at business next. It's 8:22.
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2: Mai Judson, futures are higher just ahead of the opening bell from the CME in Chicago. S&P futures up 18, NASDAQ futures up 80, Dow futures up 87 points. Crude oil is continuing to climb, though. It's up 2% at $91.22 a barrel. Traders are digging into some economic reports that were released almost an hour ago. The Fed's preferred inflation gauge today is showing prices rising in August less than expected. Stripping out volatile food and energy costs, the so-called PCE price index showed a gain of 0.2% month over month and 3% year over year. The latest numbers are reinforcing bets the Fed will hold off on raising rates next month. ADP reported today that private employers added 90,000 jobs this month. That was better than what economists were forecasting in the surveys that we did. The Labor Department's employment report is due on Friday. Once again, those stock futures are higher with the opening bell straight ahead. With business at 23 and 53 and in the noon business hour, live from Bloomberg, Gina Cervetti, News Radio 105.9 WBBM.
3: There's an I-55 crash in the Will County area causing problems. Details next in traffic and weather. It's 8:25.
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2: 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Here's Bo Duran.
3: Pretty nasty backup southbound on DuSab, or southbound on I-55 in Will County. We are jammed solid past Route 126 down to US 30. That's where we had a couple of crashes. The left lane remains blocked. The first crash was a vehicle into the wall. Then there was a secondary crash in the backup. So we have a lot of activity here, and that's why we have this 3-mile backup in Will County. Give yourself an extra 20 minutes to sit through that delay. You're better off using Weber Road or Route 59 to avoid that backup on the southbound side of 55. Northbound heavy spots from the Bolingbrook truck scales up to 355. Then once you get to the Stevenson portion of 55, you're packed from Harlem to Cicero Avenue. Report of a stalled semi. Sounds like the right lane is blocked there. Thank you, Perry, on the WBBM Mercedes-Benz of Hoffman States traffic tip line at 855-780 Road for the heads up. In hour three, from the Veterans Tollway to the lakefront on the Stevenson today, 48 minutes in from the Tri-State, 33 minutes out to 294. The Edens inbound, 20 minutes. Lake Cook to the Kennedy, 32 out to Lake Cook Road. Kennedy in an hour seven from O'Hare. It's a 51-minute travel time coming in from the junction. That's if you're in the local lanes into the express lanes. They're saving you at least 15 minutes today. The outbound Kennedy, 51 out to O'Hare. Eisenhower inbound, an hour 16 from the Jane Addams, 48 minutes from Mannheim to downtown. The outbound Ike, 36 to Mannheim. It's an hour out to I-90. On the Dan Ryan inbounds, a 41-minute travel time, 95th to downtown, 57 and the Bishop Porter, still 25-minute drives from I-80 into the Dan Ryan merge. DuSable Lakeshore Drive northbound heavy from the Stevenson Monroe, southbound heavy Foster to Michigan Avenue. The Tri-State Tollway on the northbound side in Lake County, heavy from Route 176 to before Buckley. That's where you have a medical emergency in the right lane. Westbound on the Reagan Tollway, packed from Farnsworth to the Aurora Toll Plaza, crash in the center lane there in the toll. Next traffic at 8:38 from the Metro Traffic Center. 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
4: Back for the forecast as our day ahead. Cloudy, not as warm with rain at times today. Looking at a high of 66 degrees outside right now. It is rainy. Rain falling 61 degrees at 8:29.
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4: 8:30 on your Wednesday. Good morning. Thanks for listening. I'm Judson Richards in Francisco Coto.
2: And I'm Mai Martinez. 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
4: A rogue AI agent probed a City of Chicago database.
6: This is Carolina Garibe. TSA is removing chairs for officers at security checkpoints nationwide.
2: A flight to Israel is diverted after pilots clashed in the cockpit.
4: And the Fed's favorite inflation gauge comes in lower than expected.
2: WBBM Business.
4: Dow is up 74. The S&P is up 21. The NASDAQ is up 97.
2: We've got a lot of rain moving through Chicagoland right now. Be careful about ponding on the roadways. We'll have temperatures in the low 60s this morning, then rebounding to a high of 66 this afternoon. Right now at O'Hare, we have rain and it's 61 degrees at 8:31. 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
4: AI companies are slowing some of their training after hacking incidents. Now there's news that a bot has been poking around a City of Chicago online database. WBBM's Nancy Hardy has the story.
7: OpenAI recently notified the city that its tech went through an online city database. However, Mayor Brandon Johnson told reporters it appears no sensitive data was compromised.
8: This is going to be an ongoing effort, not just for the City of Chicago, but for all of the globe to be, you know, far more diligent around protecting, you know, these forward-facing data spaces that are public.
7: OpenAI, the company run by Chicago native Sam Altman that's behind the popular ChatGPT, has disclosed more rogue incidents than any other AI company. The New York Times first reported the Chicago case, along with OpenAI agents going rogue on three different federal government websites, but did not call them breaches. Nancy Hardy, News Radio 105.9 WBBM.
2: Two people suffered injuries when a small plane crashed in the southwest suburbs last night. The Bolingbrook Fire Department responded just just before 6:30 to Indian Chase Meadows Park. Federal Aviation Administration flight data indicates the aircraft was attempting to return to Clow International Airport after takeoff when it went down. The two people on the Cessna

0: Now were taken to the hospital in stable condition. No one in the park was hurt.
1: Airport security workers will no longer be allowed to sit while checking boarding passes and IDs at airports.
2: The Transportation Security Administration says it's now taking away chairs for officers at airport checkpoints nationwide, and that TSA officers checking passengers' IDs must now stand. TSA says the policy is designed to help officers remain alert. Meanwhile, the union representing TSA workers is pushing back on the chair ban, saying they were not consulted before the decision was made, and that chairs provide basic ergonomic safety support for workers who stand and walk on hard surfaces all day. The union is reportedly moving aggressively to address the matter and urging members to reach out to their congressional leaders. Carolina Garibe, News Radio 105.9 WBBM.
0: A flight carrying dozens of Israelis from Dubai to Tel Aviv made an emergency landing in Saudi Arabia today after a fight reportedly broke out between the two pilots in the cockpit. One pilot was allegedly armed with a knife. Both pilots were injured and hospitalized. The Fly Dubai plane issued a distress alert about 2.5 hours into the flight and then rapidly descended before landing. Israel scrambled fighter jets over concerns about a possible hijacking or attack. Officials say the incident remains under investigation.
1: Secretary Pete Hegseth is set to unveil a major overhaul at the Pentagon today. ABC's Lionel Moise has a preview.
3: Defense Secretary Pete Hegseth is set to announce major cuts in military leadership, cutting the number of generals and admirals by 20%. Last September, Hegseth warned top brass of changes while pushing new fitness and grooming standards.
4: It's tiring to look out at combat formations, or really any formation, and see fat troops. Likewise, it's completely unacceptable to see fat generals and admirals.
3: Today's announcement comes the same day the U.S. is withdrawing troops from Iraq. The final troops set to leave today. It's the second time the U.S. has withdrawn.
1: Iraq is celebrating the U.S. departure with a four-day national holiday.
0: Questions are being asked about who's paying for TV commercials featuring President Trump. ABC News senior political correspondent Rachel Scott reports from the White House.
5: We are learning the Trump administration is using federal funds from the Department of Homeland Security, specifically Border Protection, to pay for a series of ads, including one that's nearly identical to an ad that ran during the president's 2024 campaign. This has drawn widespread criticism from Democrats and Republicans, calling it an egregious use of taxpayer dollars. But still, the White House is standing by this. There's no sign this is going to be pulled down. And I'm told the president has personally pushed for these ads.
0: Meantime, lawyers for R&B artist Jameson, whose song Love Me is used in one of the taxpayer-funded commercials, have sent a cease and desist letter to the Trump administration.
1: Rainy roads has led to a lot of crashes this morning. We'll get to traffic and weather just a little bit. Also, where to find the lowest gas prices, we'll tell you next. It's 8:35.
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0: 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In Park Ridge, the BP on Toohey is selling gas for $4.43 a gallon. And in Downers Grove, the BP on Main has gas for $4.24 a gallon.
1: It is 8:38 to traffic and weather together on the 8th, sponsored by Menards. How the roads, Bo Duran?
9: Not good, Judson. It's one of those mornings. Thanks to the rain, we have a lot of issues across the board. A lot of these are somewhat minor crashes that are over on the shoulder, but we still have a lot of activity And emergency crews have their hands full across the area this morning. That started on the southbound side of I-55 in Will County, where traffic remains packed from Route 126 heading down towards US 30. That's where crews are getting the left lane reopened after a couple of crashes that happened here. First, we had a car go into the wall. Then we had a secondary crash in the backup. Altogether, we still have this 3-mile backup southbound 55. Give yourself an extra 20 minutes through that delay, but everything is opening back up at US 30 now. The northbound side of 55, heavy spots from the Bolingbrook truck scales to 355. Then once you get to the Stevenson, you're packed from Harlem to Cicero Avenue. Sounds like a stalled semi still planted here in the right lane. It's now our 3 from 355 to DuSable Lakeshore Drive. 48 minutes coming in from the Tri-State. 33 minutes out to 294. Eden's inbound now at 19 minutes to Lake Cook to the Kennedy. 32 on the outbound drive from Montrose to Lake Cook Road. The Kennedy in an hour, 7 from O'Hare. 51 minutes coming in from the junction in the local lanes. Getting into the express lanes, that's the pro move. You're saving yourself at least 15 minutes in the express today. The outbound Kennedy, 51 out to O'Hare. Eisenhower inbound an hour, 16 from the Jane Addams Toy to the Burn Interchange. 48 minutes from Mannheim in. The outbound Ike, 29 to Mannheim, 54 all the way out to I-90. The Dan Ryan inbound's 41 minutes. 95th to downtown. Outbound's okay though. 57 inbound, 25 minutes from I-D to the merge. The Bishop Ford inbound, 24 minutes, 80-94 to the Dan Ryan. DuSable Lakeshore Drive north. Southbound pretty heavy from the Stevenson into Grant Park. Your southbound trip on the drive solid from Foster off and on all the way down to Michigan Avenue. On the Tri-State Tollway, northbound delays are from 127th Street to 95th, and again from the Mile-Long Bridge to the Jane Addams and before Dempster to pass Gulf Road. Southbound slowing in Lake County from Route 120 down to Rockland Road, then again from Gulf Road to pass Dempster. The Jane Addams Tollway eastbound slow, Route 31 to pass Barrington Road, and from Elmhurst Road to the Tri-State still has some cleanup over on the right shoulder just before the Tri-State from an earlier vehicle fire. On the Reagan Tollway eastbound, slow spots Route 31 to Naperville Road and from Route 83 to the northbound Tri-State Ramp, westbound 88. Heavy pass Farnsworth to the Aurora Toll Plaza. Crews getting a crash cleaned up out of the left lane there in the box. Northbound 355, slow spots off and on from the Des Plaines River Valley Bridge all the way up to 290. Route 53 northbound, pretty standard fare delays through the work zone in Rolling Meadows. I-80 on the eastbound side in Joliet. You got some actually both directions between Harlem and Tinley Park, seeing slowing in Tinley there on I-80. And a new report of a crash going to be on the westbound side of I-80 around, looks like it's around Briggs, may have a crash in a lane. Emergency crews on the way to check on that. Next traffic at 848, News Radio 105.9.
10: WBBM Activator, the remaining cloudy with periods of rain for the rest of today. It'll become breezy this afternoon. Our high rebounds to 66. Some more showers tonight, maybe a thunderstorm. It doesn't drop much, only 63. Another rainy day tomorrow. That rain may come down particularly hard at times in the afternoon and early at night. Hard enough to lead to some flooding on streets and in poor drainage areas, the high 72. Dries out quickly for Friday. Sunshine returns, much less humid, the high 68. At the moment, it's 61 degrees in Bensonville and at O'Hare, 62 at Midway and 63 at the lakefront. We're going up to 66 today. I'm AccuWeather meteorologist Joe Lundberg.
1: 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The Dow currently up 62. The S&P is up 25. 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
0: A Chicago police sergeant is accused of punching a teenager on the city's south side last month.
11: 45-year-old Jeremy Sikorsky of Garfield Ridge was stripped of his police powers days after the attack and now faces felony counts of aggravated battery. A now viral video shows Sikorsky berating a teenager about picking on one of his kids.
12: Smell me again. Hey. Knock your head out and I'll knock your after.
13: Hey, yo.
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14: Jeremy.
11: Sikorsky appears to walk away before turning and punching a 17-year-old girl filming.
12: Yeah. I'm picking on little 13-year-old.
11: Officials say the girl was diagnosed with a concussion shortly after. Haley Hansen, News Radio 105.9 WBBM.
1: Inflation eased a bit last month, even as Americans spent more.
15: The government says consumer prices rose 3.4% last month compared with a year earlier, below the 3.7% economists predicted. But on a monthly basis, prices rose from July. Still, the boost in spending helped the economy grow at a solid 2.2% pace in the second quarter, slower than in the year's first 3 months, but faster than estimated.
16: We have the best economy we've ever had.
15: President Trump this week said inflation will be wiped out once the Iran war ends, but high prices remain on voters' minds as the midterms approach. The Conference Board's Consumer Confidence Index this month hit the lowest point in a dozen years. Sagar Magani, Washington.
0: Meantime, a group of voters important to the GOP believe the Trump administration's health initiative isn't producing results.
17: In a national survey by the Associated Press and KFF of more than 2,000 registered voters in rural areas, about 80% say that President Donald Trump's Make America Healthy Again, MAHA, has had either a negative effect or no impact at all on the health of people where they live. Rural voters are an important voting bloc for Trump than fellow Republicans. But some of those voters say they're getting a mixed message from the administration. One Iowa farmer, a Democrat, says the cancer rate in her state is rising, and she says the return of measles and polio scares her. And nearly half of rural voters in the survey say their communities don't have enough health care providers. I'm Donna Water.
1: Coming up next, we'll take a look at our top trending stories. Also in sports, the Cubs get shoved around in San Diego, plus the Sox reliever gets the biggest outs of his life. Details next. It's 8:43.
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1: The government in Singapore has rolled out a new dating website and are even offering to pay for your first date. The website is aimed at single people between the ages of 21 and 35. As the country looks to raise its birth rate, after filling out a questionnaire, people will automatically receive up to one match per day.
0: And today is National Chewing Gum Day. It became commercially available in 1848, but dates back much further. The oldest piece of chewing gum dates back 5,000 years. It was found under Judson's elementary school desk. No, I'm kidding. Josh loved that one. It was found in Finland.
1: You're older than I am.
0: In 2007. And was made, I was just making sure you're paying attention, and was made of bark tar. Today is made, the gum is made of gum-based flavoring and sweeteners. Sugar-free gum can even reduce the risk of plaque and tooth decay. Plus, it's an easy way to deal with bad breath.
1: Currently writing an email to HR. 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Time for new Mercedes-Benz from Lober Motors in Lincolnwood. Here's Josh Liss.
20: Hi, guys. Cubs offense and defense has carried the pitching all season, just not in the opener. The best of three playoff series in San Diego. They get no hit until the seventh inning. Shutout on 3 hits, 8-0. Even dependable catcher Carson Kelly allows Padres runs to score on a pass ball and throwing error.
21: You know, this one leaves a little sour taste in your mouth, but I have this saying, we shower well. Once you go take a shower, it's over, and you move to the next day. So you know, that's what we're going to do.
20: A squeaky lane. It's going to make the difference. Kelly helps Matthew Boyd bash for three solo homers. Trade deadline pickup Kevin Gausman gets the must-win game. Two Cubs start in San Diego tonight at 9. Biggest pitch of Grant Taylor's young White Sox career. A strikeout and the Astros' eighth inning. And with a tying run at the plate, it definitely looked like a curveball.
2: I'm going to be honest. I don't even know what I threw. A curveball?
4: Yeah,
2: kind of throwing everything to him at that point. So it was, you know, 3-2, throwing him a few different options. You know, curveball, he hadn't seen it yet, and then, you know, froze him for a strikeout.
20: 6-3 Sox win. Baseball's biggest surprise concedes a series victory in Houston. Game starts at 4 o'clock. Sean Burke on the mound. Patrick Kane scores, but the Blackhawks get swallowed up in Vegas 5-2. They're 0-1 play in Utah. Tomorrow, Ben Johnson meets reporters around 2 o'clock. Bears Jets practice doesn't kick off until tomorrow. Caleb Williams expected out again with Case Keenum and Tyson Bagent ready to face New York Sunday at noon. 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
0: It's 8:48. Traffic and weather are together on the 8s. Here's Bo Duran.
9: It's been a while since we had any decent rain around here, at least a few days, and that means there's a lot of gunk that's kind of built up on the roads over that time, and that means that gunk is now kind of coming to the surface with the rain, and that's making for really slick spots in several places. A lot of vehicles into the wall. Challenges today. On the northbound side of I-55, we had one go boink. Northbound 55 just past Route 59. It's in the left lane. Looks like crews are trying to move it over to the right shoulder. So they're doing a traffic break, trying to get everybody over to the right side. That's why the northbound side of 55 is packed. From I-80 up to past Route 59, the southbound side of 55, we had a

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1: On from the Stevenson on to 290, we have a vehicle into the wall crash getting cleaned up on the westbound side of the Reagan Tollway in the Aurora Toll Plaza as well. That's over on the left shoulder. The eastbound side of 88, slow spots from Route 31 to Route 53, and then again from Highland Avenue to the northbound Tri-State, the Jane Addams Tollway eastbound. Slow Route 25 to pass Barrington Road, and from Elmhurst Road to the Tri-State. The Tri-State itself northbound delays are from 127th Street to 95th, from the Mile Long Bridge to I-90, then again from Dempster to pass Gulf Road, southbound heavy in Lake County from Route 120 to Route 176, and slow from Gulf Road to pass Dempster as well. On the expressways around the city, lane blockage issue right now is on the Stevenson inbound. That's at Cicero Avenue. We have a stalled big rig. The right lane's blocked with that semi planted there, waiting on crews to try to get out of the way. The travel time on the Stevenson now are 3 from 355 to DuSable Lakeshore Drive. And you're checking in 48 minutes in from the Tri-State 33 out to 294. The Edens inbound 18 minutes from Lake Cook to the Kennedy, 28 out to Lake Cook Road. Kennedy in an hour from O'Hare, 49 and from the junction to in the local lanes. Get into the express. Save yourself at least 10 minutes. The outbound Kennedy 44 to O'Hare. Eisenhower inbound an hour 16 from the Jane Addams, 48 from Mannheim in, 29 minutes out to Mannheim on the Ike. The Dan Ryan inbounds at 41 minutes, 95th to downtown. Both I-57 and the Bishop Porter still 25-minute trips from I-80 into the Dan Ryan. DuSable Lakeshore Drive northbound heavy from the Stevenson and Monroe, southbound jammed up from Foster all the way down to Michigan Avenue. Next traffic at 8:58, News Radio 105.9.
2: WBBM Acura, a wet couple of days coming up. Periods of rain today resulting in ponding on streets and highways. A gusty breeze kicks in this afternoon. We'll get back to 66. Some on and off shower tonight, maybe a thunderstorm, only 63. Humid tomorrow, periods of rain, some of it heavy enough to cause some localized flooding. The high gets to 72. We dried out quickly for Friday. At the moment, 60 degrees in Waukegan. It's 63 at the lakefront, 61 at O'Hare, 62 at Midway. Our high this afternoon, just 66. I'm AccuWeather meteorologist Joe Lundberg.
3: Take a look at the markets now. A lot of green popping up. The Dow is up 63, S&P up 28. 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
5: A Wisconsin man accused of sexually assaulting a child in McHenry County yesterday will remain in custody until trial.
6: 42-year-old Rene Mondragon Candido faces two charges of aggravated criminal sexual abuse and one count of traveling to meet a child. The McHenry County State's Attorney says Mondragon Candido drove from Lake Geneva to Harvard, Illinois, where he picked up a child at a home and then performed sexual acts with the child at Milky Way Park. Authorities say Mondragon Candido admitted he met the child through a...
3: And a shift toward online shopping have sounded the death knell for one of the country's great department stores.
7: With giant windows facing the street, Neiman Marcus was a throwback to a time when storefront displays were the best advertising. And the message was clear.
8: You're getting the best. And when you get the best, it's going to cost a little more.
7: Many of those displays were designed by Larry Leathers. Neiman's owners have hinted at closing the flagship store for years.
8: I wish it had happened quickly and it was over.
7: Today, the store goes dark for good. Jim Ryan, ABC News in Dallas-Fort Worth.
5: A new study finds lingering health impacts from wildfires in Hawaii 3 years ago.
9: Researchers studying 1,400 Hawaiians exposed to smoke and debris from the 2023 wildfires in Maui found levels of metal in their systems that were 2 to 40 times higher than baseline for the U.S.
10: People with higher combined metal mixtures were more likely to have abnormal breathing test results.
9: Alika Mauna Kea is with the University of Hawaii's John Burns School of Medicine.
10: And that's the reason to keep studying exposure and respiratory health during the recovery.
9: The fire that destroyed Lahaina burned not just vegetation, but buildings, vehicles, electronics, and other materials. The work suggests that major wildfires can have lasting health impacts and that recovery efforts need to consider what might remain in contaminated residue. I'm Jennifer King.
3: Time now for business from Bloomberg. Here's Gina Cervetti.
11: Judson, my stocks are rising across the board. We did see a little bit of a mixed picture here not too long ago. The Dow has been a little undecided, but at the moment, it's up 19 at 51,368. The S&P is up 25 at 76.96. The NASDAQ up 153.

0: at 26,950. Slower than anticipated inflation numbers are reinforcing bets the Federal Reserve will refrain from raising rates next month. Money markets now see a 35% chance the Fed will boost rates when it meets in October. ADP reported today that private employers added 90,000 jobs this month. That was better than what economists were expecting. The Labor Department's employment report is due out on Friday. When it comes to the internet, are you focused more on price or speeds? New research from Bloomberg Analysts shows that price is winning out over speeds, and cable companies are most likely to feel that squeeze. Roughly a third of internet customers surveyed said they're looking to change providers, with almost half of that group seeking better deals as the reason. Just 10% of potential switchers were seeking faster speeds. Checking crude oil at the moment, it's up 1.5%, almost back to $91 a barrel this morning. With business at 23 and 53, and in the noon business hour, live from Bloomberg, Gina Cervetti, News Radio 105.9 WBBM.
1: 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Details next in traffic and weather. It's 8:55.
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7: It's 8:58. Traffic and weather are together on the 8th.

0: Crash cleanup in Will County, southbound 55, jammed from Route 126 down to US 30. Crews trying to get the left lane open after a couple of different crashes in this stretch on southbound 55. Give yourself an extra half hour through that delay. Use Weber Road or Route 59 instead. Northbound 55 past Route 59, earlier crash, now over on the shoulder. Good news on the inbound side of 55 at Cicero Avenue. That earlier stalled semi on the Stevenson is now out of the right lane. Lanes are back open, but you're still looking at an hour from 355 to the lakefront. 44 in from the Tri-State, 27 from DuSable Lakeshore Drive out to 294. On the northbound side of 355, just past 127th Street, crews just cleared a crash out of the left lane. That's over on the shoulder now. No other lane blockage problems for now, but it's rainy. Be careful. From the Metro Traffic Center, next report at 908, News Radio 105.9 WDBM.
1: Back with the forecast says, besides the rain we'll see today, we will also see cloudy skies, a high of 66 degrees outside right now. 61 degrees, rain coming down the Chicagoland at 8:59.
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1: The Cook County State's Attorney is expanding her office's defer prosecution program to misdemeanor cases.
4: This is Carolina Garibe. Community members on the Northwest Side lead an effort to reduce Chicago's rat population.
3: Israel's prime minister says one of the pilots on a plane bound for Israel stabbed the other and tried to crash the plane. Details ahead from ABC News.
1: WBBM Business, the Dow currently up 23, S&P also up 36, the NASDAQ is up 222. Rainy skies, 61 degrees in Chicago at 9 o'clock.
3: From ABC News, I'm Sherry Preston. Israeli Prime Minister Benjamin Netanyahu saying a short time ago that one pilot on a Fly Dubai jet headed for Tel Aviv stabbed the other pilot and apparently tried to crash the plane. It landed safely in Saudi Arabia, and that pilot is now under arrest. Here's ABC's Ian Pannell.
5: Eyewitnesses are saying one of the pilots was stabbed with a knife and that there was a lot of blood on board. They say fellow passengers disarmed the attacker. An Israeli passenger telling Channel 12 News in Israel, there were moments when we were sure this was the end. We heard screams and screams, and then we saw that the cockpit was being opened and there was blood there. An Israeli source telling ABC News it is now being treated as a terror incident, and as you would expect, Prime Minister Netanyahu is being kept updated. Ian Pannell, ABC News in London.
3: ABC News has obtained the statement that Jane Doe gave to Cornell University police after an alleged sexual assault 2 years ago at the Chi Phi fraternity house. The woman describes a night of drinking during which several men sexually assaulted her. ABC's Aaron Katursky's on campus.
6: Cornell University said it handled Jane Doe's claims appropriately, issuing suspensions and expulsions and barring Chi Phi from campus. But New York's Governor Kathy Hochul, who is a Cornell board member, is now demanding an outside review. She says what occurred here raises serious questions about Cornell's campus culture.
3: President Trump says the nation's top tech firms have signed an accord to self-police artificial intelligence development. The president saying of AI leaders,
7: they love our country and they love the world, and they came together and they did something that few people really, it's almost like a constitution. In a way.
3: The U.S. military announcing a complete withdrawal of all American troops from Iraq, ending a 12-year mission to fight the Islamic State. Inflation slowing a bit last month. Dow's up 35 points. This is ABC News.
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1: 9:03 Wednesday, September 30th. Good morning. Thanks for listening. I'm Judson Richards. It is 61 degrees in Chicago right now with rain falling down outside. Today we will see cloudy skies, not as warm. We'll have rain throughout the day, looking at a high of 66. Then tonight, periods of rain yet again, even a rumble of thunder, low of 63. Tomorrow, overcast with rain continuing and looking at a high of 71 degrees for your Thursday. Our full 5-day AccuWeather forecast coming your way in just over 10 minutes. Our top local story on News Radio WBBM, the annual fall boat runs begins this hour, which means traffic will be disrupted downtown. WBBM's Bo Duran has a preview.
0: Yeah, Judson, that's all because we need the boats to come in for the winter to their winter storage off the lake. And so starting today and for most Wednesdays and Saturdays through mid-November, a total of 27 bridges along the Chicago River from DuSable Lakeshore Drive all the way down to Ashland will go up in succession. Each bridge lift takes about 8 to 12 minutes to let the boats through. Today's lift is scheduled to start around 9:30, starting at DuSable Lakeshore Drive. We're still waiting to see whether the rain impact in the area is going to cancel that boat run. But for now, it's scheduled to start at 9:30. We'll give you the full update on how this rain's impacting all of your traffic coming up in just 4 minutes, Judson.
1: Bo, appreciate it. Thank you. Time now, 9:04. People charged with trespassing, drug possession, and other nonviolent misdemeanors could avoid convictions on their record under a program from Cook County prosecutors. WBBM's Nancy Hardy has the details.
19: This is an expansion of diversion programs the Cook County State's Attorney already offers for veterans, people with drug addiction, mental health issues, and others facing certain felonies. Eileen Burke's office says the victim in these misdemeanor cases must approve before it can go through the restorative justice community courts or other deferred prosecution programs. She says in a statement addressing challenges such as substance abuse or mental health can prevent people from committing more crimes. Nancy Hardy, News Radio 105.9 WBBM.
1: Mayor Brandon Johnson is signaling a possible veto on a proposal designed to make it more difficult for the city to borrow money.
20: Any issue coming through city council needs 26 votes to pass. That's a simple majority of the 50-member council. But Southwest Side Alderman Marty Quinn says there should be a higher threshold if the city wants to borrow money.
21: Utilizing a 3/5 vote as opposed to a simple majority allows more voices to be heard and counted.
20: 30 aldermen approved it yesterday and sent it on to the mayor. What will happen when that hits your desk?
22: Well, I mean, first of all, we use bonds to invest on the west and south sides.
20: The mayor then referred to Alderman Quinn's ordinance as the 3/5 compromise. That's also the name given to the founding fathers' decision to count slaves as 3/5 of white counterparts for purposes of representation. Reporters who caught the reference asked the former middle school social studies teacher if he thought it was racially motivated.
22: I can't speak to anyone's motives. The only thing that I can say is, because this is what was asked, who would be impacted?
20: As for the fate of the measure,
22: I will address it accordingly.
20: We're at City Hall, Jeff Buckles, News Radio 105.9, WBBM.
1: A rat birth control program in the city is expanding to the northwest side.
4: The program launching in Albany Park is similar to those seen in other neighborhoods like Bucktown and Lincoln Park. Around 10 to 12 volunteers will fill about 40 bait stations across the area. Program organizers say the bait is a non-toxic, non-lethal approach that restricts fertility in male and female rodents. While many other communities use third parties to deploy the bait, program leaders are hoping to get Albany Park neighbors involved. The program is set to launch at the end of October. Carolina Garibay, News Radio 105.9 WBBM.
1: The woman killed in a wrong-way crash on DuSable Lakeshore Drive on Sunday night has been identified.
23: Yokeitha Brown's co-worker told CBS News Chicago that Brown had been working at the Jesse Brown Medical Center for the past 2 years as a certified nursing assistant. The 35-year-old Brown also was a mother. Chicago police say on September 27th, Brown was driving on northbound DuSable Lakeshore Drive when a man driving the wrong way crashed into her. Yokeitha Brown was taken to a hospital where she died. Roger Plummer, News Radio, 105.9 WBBM.
1: Police this morning have charged 33-year-old Faymon Johnson of Chicago in connection with the crash. He faces felony counts of aggravated DUI and reckless homicide. A judge has ruled that the federal government can deport the Palestinian-born president of Wisconsin's largest mosque in Milwaukee. Salah Sarsour has been a legal U.S. resident since 1993. He was convicted of Israeli terrorism charges decades ago, and he was detained in March after he was designated a national security threat by the Trump administration. The judge rejected the administration's claim that Sarsour lied on his green card application but upheld the deportation grounds. Sarsour denies the offenses and says Israeli confessions were coerced. His attorneys plan to fight removal and argue he could face torture if he returned to the West Bank. Time now, 9:08. Traffic and weather together on the 8th. How are the roads, Bo Duran?
0: Yeah, plenty of issues because of the rain moving through the area, Judson. That includes the lingering cleanup of a crash, a couple of crashes actually, that happened on southbound 55 at US 30. This started when a black Tesla went into the wall. That caused the first blockage of the left lane, but then there was a secondary crash right behind it. And it sounds like we still have all three of these vehicles sitting here in the lane on southbound 55. Right at US 30. That's why you're jammed solid from Route 126. This is 3 miles of misery getting through Plainfield. Give yourself an extra half hour. If you sit through that delay, you're better off bailing out using Weber Road or Route 59 instead today. On the northbound side of I-55 getting through Will County, you have some slowing off and on from Route 126 up to 355. Then once you get to the Stevenson portion of I-55, you're still looking at 1 hour from the Veterans Tollway to the Lakefront. 44 in from the Tri-State. Earlier issue with a stalled semi at Cicero Avenue is now clear. That's out of the lanes. The outbound side of the Stevenson, 27 out to the Tri-State Tollway. The Eden inbound still an 18-minute drive. Lake Cook to the Kennedy, 28. Heading out to Lake Cook Road with the Kennedy inbound in an hour from O'Hare. It's 49 minutes coming in from the junction today in the local lanes. Getting into the express lanes shaves at least 10 minutes off your drive into downtown. Much better in the express. Passing the Wintrust Mule near North Avenue. The outbound Kennedy, 24 to Montrose, 44 out to O'Hare. Eisenhower inbound an hour 6 from the Jane Addams, 42 from Mannheim in. The outbound Ike, 28 to Mannheim, 53 out to I-90 with the Dan Ryan inbound at 35 minutes from 95th into downtown. 57 inbounds, a 20-minute commute. I-80 to the Dan Ryan. The Bishop Ford still 24 minutes. 80-94 to the merge. DuSable Lakeshore Drive northbound remains heavy from the Stevenson to Monroe. Southbound on the brakes off and on from Foster down to Michigan Avenue. Still lingering delays on the northbound Tri-State. Slow right out of the box from the Bishop Ford over to where I-80 splits off. Then you have delays from 127th to 95th Street, from the Stevenson to the Toohey Toll Plaza, and from Dempster to Pass Gulf Road. Slow on the southbound Tri-State from Route 176 to Deerfield Road, then again from Gulf Road to Toohey and from the Ike to Cermak Road. The Jane Addams Tollway eastbound slowing from Beverly to before Roselle Road and from Lee to the Tri-State. Lingering delays on the Reagan eastbound. Slow spots from Farnsworth to Naperville Road and from Highland Avenue to the northbound Tri-State Ramp. 355 northbound, you're slowing us from 55 to Ogden and from Armory Trail Road to 290. Southbound slow from North Avenue to Roosevelt. Route 53 both directions heavy in that work zone in Rolling Meadows. I-80 both directions slow between Harlem and LaGrange Road and Tinley Park. 8094 westbound slowing from Klein Avenue onto Northwest Indiana all the way over onto the northbound Tri-State. But I-65 and the Indiana Toll Road okay for now. Next traffic at 918 from the Metro Traffic Center. 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
1: We could reach 66 degrees today, but right now it is rainy. It is 60 degrees. And take a look at the market. The Dow currently up 58, S&P up 41, the NASDAQ up 261 at 910. Good morning. Thanks for joining us. It's 11 minutes past 9 o'clock. A woman charged with storing her mother's body in a Portage Park freezer is facing federal Social Security fraud charges.
3: 72-year-old Eva Bratcher pled guilty in 2023 to concealing her mother's death and was sentenced to 213 days in jail. Now, in a nationwide crackdown on Social Security fraud, Bratcher's been charged with 2 counts of fraud, accused of stealing $20,000 in benefits intended for her elderly mother. The mom reportedly died in 2021. Her body was found in a freezer over 2 years later. Bratcher will make her first federal court appearance later this week. Haley Hansen, News Radio 105.9 WBBM.
1: The union representing faculty and staff at City Colleges of Chicago is set to announce a strike date in a new release. The Cook County College Teachers Union, Local 1600, says they are still far from reaching an agreement after months of negotiation. 96% of union members voted to authorize a strike last week. Now the union says it will announce a strike date tomorrow as members picket outside the City College Board of Trustees tomorrow at Harold Washington College. Chicago's Cultural Center is announcing its fall and winter lineup.
5: A whole new season of films, performances, workshops, live music, and exhibitions will be at the Chicago Cultural Center. A new visual arts exhibit called To Be Remembered, Woven Matters of the Heart, features contemporary textile artists. Freedom Fighters is a series of quilts honoring Black veteran freedom fighters. A new series of films will be shown as part of the city's Creative Workers' Rights Art is Labor initiative. And Great Ideas of Humanity will be in the landmark Chicago Gallery, which is on the first floor. The programming will continue at the Cultural Center through December. Lisa Fielding, News Radio 105.9 WBBM.
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0: man, a rough night in San Diego leaves the Cubs backed into a corner. We'll have the details there in sports. Also, how long will this wet weather last? We'll talk about it with our five-day AccuWeather weather forecast coming up. It's 9:14.
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0: 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Here is meteorologist Joe Lundberg.
7: We've got some rain right now. We'll see rain on and off for the rest of today. Our high temperature will rebound to about 66. And tonight will remain balmy under cloudy skies with on and off rain showers. Even a thunderstorm can roll through the area. Tonight's, though, just 63. Another warm day. It'll be humid tomorrow with clouds and rain at times. That rain steadiest and heaviest, I think, in the afternoon and early at night, when there is a risk of some flooding across the areas, particularly in streets and in poor drainage areas. Tomorrow's high sneaks up into the low 70s. Friday dries out. Clouds break for sunshine. A much lower humidity kind of day, the high 68. And the weekend looks great with sunshine or high 68 on Saturday, about 71 with more sunshine on Sunday. 60 at O'Hare, 62 at Midway, 63 at the lakefront, 61 in Aurora. Relative humidity 96%. The wind south at 7 and the barometer steady to 9.95 inches. We'll head back to 66 this afternoon. I'm AccuWeather meteorologist Joe Lundberg.
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8: All right, scan the box score. 8 Cubs go 0-for, hitless. What do you think's going to happen? It's a playoff opening loss in San Diego, 8-0. The visitors don't cook up a single hit until Nico Horner's infield single with one out in the seventh, ending Michael King's no-hitter. If Alex Bregman and the Cubs don't turn the page, beat the Padres tonight, and force a deciding game 3, their season will be over.
9: You got no choice but to. And then you come to the next day and you compete your tail off and lay it all out there.
8: Midseason acquisition, Kevin Gausman makes his biggest Cubs star yet in a must-win game 2 out in San Diego. 9 o'clock tonight, you get it on 104.3 The Score. Big swinging Colson Montgomery is ready to help the White Sox pile on the Astros in their playoff opener in Houston.
10: Fly ball center field, pretty well struck. Going back is Spence, back toward the wall. It is gone! A home run! Colson Montgomery has added to the lead for the White Sox. It's now 4-0.
8: Visitors go up 5-0 before the Astros break the shutout in the fifth. NBC Sports the call. The Sox win at 6-3 and pitch Sean Burke in Houston, trying to clinch the best-of-three series in Game 2 at 4 o'clock today. The winner of the series gets Cleveland in the division round. Patrick Kane scores. So does Jordan Greenway, but Spencer Knight allows 4 goals. His 32 saves aren't nearly enough in a opening night loss for the Hawks in Vegas, 5-2. And they go from the Golden Knights to Utah, and against the Mammoth is where they'll face off tomorrow night. Connor Bedard remains out at least a few more weeks, recovering from shoulder surgery in July. No Bears practice for the Jets until tomorrow. They are in the building, so we'll hear from head coach Ben Johnson and some players later today. 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
0: It's 9:18. 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Here's Bo Duran.
11: Got plenty of delays and plenty of spots, and that includes in Joliet, the eastbound side of I-80.

0: I-80 is now packed in solid, heading east from Larkin over to Chicago Street. Looks like it may have a crash in a lane on that eastbound 80 trip. There's a westbound 80 delay building up from Richards off and on over to Larkin as well. So some pretty heavy traffic both directions in Joliet over the Des Plaines River Bridge. But the worst of it by far on the eastbound side looks like a crash in a lane there. On the Edens on the inbound trip, just 15 minutes, Lake Cook to the Kennedy. The outbound Edens now 25-minute drive. Montrose out to Lake Cook Road. On your Kennedy inbound trip, it's 56 minutes still from O'Hare to downtown. 44 in from the junction and the local lanes. The express lanes do save you 12 minutes today. They're a much better option. The outbound Kennedy, 22 out to Montrose, hanging on 39 minutes out to O'Hare. The Eisenhower inbound, still an hour 6 from the Jane Addams Tollway into the Burn Interchange and looking at 38 minutes to get from Mannheim into downtown. The outbound side of the Eisenhower, 28 out to Mannheim, 53 out to the Jane Addams. On the Stevenson inbound, we're still looking at 55 minutes from 355 to the lakefront. It's a 40-minute trip in from the Tri-State today, 27 from DuSable Lakeshore Drive out to 294. Still lingering crash cleanup causing issues on the southbound side of I-55 in Will County. Looks like at US 30, we finally have the left lane open. After these couple of crashes have been sitting here for about 2 hours at this point, but everything is now over to the side. Lanes back open, still lingering delay from Route 126 on that southbound 55 trip. Northbound 55, still some slowing from Route 126 off and on up to 355. Dan Ryan inbound 35 minutes from 95th to the Burn Interchange. On I-57 inbound, it's 20 minutes from 80 to the Dan Ryan. The Bishop Port, 24 minutes, 80-94 to the Dan Ryan Merge. DuSable Lakeshore Drive northbound, stubbornly slow from the Stevenson up to Monroe. Southbound, still seeing brake lights on from Foster all the way down to Michigan Avenue. Tri-State Tollway northbound, slow from the Bishop Ford to the where I-80 splits off. Then again, slow from 127th to 95th Street from the Stevenson to the Toohey Toll Plaza. Delays from Dempster to Pass Golf Road as well. The southbound Tri-State, rainy delay from Route 176 down to Deerfield Road, from Golf Road to Toohey, and from the Eisenhower to Cermak. Rest of the tollways, the delays are easing up. No lane blockage problems in northwest Indiana. 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Next traffic at 928. 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
1: Accurate forecast says we could see a high of 66 today, but outside now, 60 degrees, rain falling in Chicago. Checking the market. We are looking at the Dow currently up 91, S&P up 46, and NASDAQ up 268 at 920. Our top story this hour, a new report for Evanston Skokie District 65 looks at the education outcomes between white and black students. The data shows a widening gap in both academic achievement and disciplinary incidents. WBBM's Mike Krauser will have much more on this story coming your way at 931. But right now, time for a healthy eating minute.
2: 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I'm Dr. Jessica Bender for News Radio 105.9 WBBM.
1: A major change is coming to emergency care at Northwest Suburban Hospital.
3: The hospital says St. Joseph now sees only about 2 major trauma patients a month, so it voluntarily dropped its Level 2 designation last week. Those patients will still be evaluated and stabilized there, but anyone needing Level 2 trauma care will be transferred. Advocate Sherman Hospital, about 5 miles away, will remain a Level 2 trauma center. Sarah Herrera, News Radio, 105.9 WBBM.
1: Coming up next in business, there's a new AI DoorDash tool to tell you about. We'll do so next. It's 9:22.
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1: 9:23, time now for a look at business live from Bloomberg. Here's Gina Cervetti.
2: Judson, we are seeing stocks rising here across the board. The Dow is up 82 at 51,429. The S&P 500 up 44 at 77.14. And the NASDAQ at the moment is up 265. That's the best of the bunch. Percentage-wise, numbers-wise, right now it's up 1% at 27,065. All of this despite NYMEX crude oil prices climbing today. They're up 2.25% back above $91 a barrel. But earlier today, we saw slower than anticipated inflation numbers, and those are reinforcing bets the Fed will hold off raising rates next month. DoorDash has a new AI agent for ordering food that works inside Apple's messaging app. The delivery company says it's opening a wait list for U.S.-based customers to try it out. The tool allows consumers to enter text commands without accessing the DoorDash app. It matches phone numbers with DoorDash user profiles, allowing it to take into account the texter's order history and preferences. With business at 23 and 53 and in the noon business hour, live from Bloomberg, Gina Cervetti, News Radio 105.9 WBBM.
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0: You take a little rain and you make extra heavy traffic all over the board, so plan accordingly. No matter where you're going today, you're going to be seeing a lot of brake lights ahead of you, including on the northbound side of the Tri-State Tollway, where delays are from the Bishop Ford up to where the ramp to I-80 splits off. Then you have delays from 127th to 95th Street, from the Stevenson to the Toohey Toll Plaza, from Dempster to Pass Golf Road, the southbound side of the Tri-State slowing from Rockland Road down to Deerfield Road, from Golf Road to Toohey, and from the Eisenhower to Cermak Road. We have delays on the Jane Addams eastbound slow from Beverly to before Roselle Road, and from Lee to the Tri-State, with the Reagan Toll eastbound slow in spots from Farnsworth to Naperville Road and from Highland Avenue to the northbound Tri-State. Your 355 northbound side still abnormally slow from 55 to Ogden, and from Armored Trail Road on to 290. A slow go on the Edens outbound. Heavy spots from Peterson to Willow Road. 25 rainy minutes from Montrose out to Lake Cook Road. The inbound Edens okay for now. The Kennedy inbound at 56 minutes from O'Hare to downtown. 44 in from the junction. That's in the local lanes. The express lanes save you 12 minutes. The outbound side of the Kennedy, 39 minutes out to O'Hare. The Eisenhower inbound an hour two from the Jane Addams Tollway to the Burn Interchange. 38 from Manheim in, 22 minutes out to Manheim on the Ike, 46 out to I-90. The Stevenson inbound, 51 from 355, 38 in from the Tri-State, 22 minutes out to 294. Finally, southbound 55 at US 30. Earlier crash is now clear and lanes are back open, so the delay is easing up getting out of Plainfield. The Dan Ryan inbound, 32 minutes, 95th into downtown. That's in both the local and the express lanes. 57 inbound, 17 from I-80 to Bishop Ford, 19 minutes, 80-94 to the merge. DuSable Lakeshore Drive northbound, lingering delays from McCormick Place to Monroe. Southbound remains heavy from Lawrence to Michigan Avenue. Next traffic at 938. 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
5: We're going to see clouds. We're going to see rain today, and it's going to reach about a high of 66 for your Wednesday. Outside right now, rain falling, 60 degrees at 9:29. Our top stories are next.
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5: 9:30 on your Wednesday. Good morning. Thanks for listening. I'm Judson Richards in for Cisco Cota. 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
15: This is Mike Krauser. Evanston-Skokie school board members repeatedly used the word disheartening about a report concerning black student achievement and discipline.
5: And the TSA is making a change for their officers at security checkpoints at airports across the country. Israel's prime minister says one of the pilots on a flight bound for Israel stabbed the other in an attempt to crash the plane. And American forces have withdrawn from Iraq after more than two decades in the country. WBBM Business, the Dow currently down 5. S&P is up 37. The Nasdaq is up 242. And the AccuWeather forecast says our day ahead, clouds and not as warm with rain at times. A high of 66 tonight. Periods of rain, even a rumble of thunder. Low of 63 overnight. Outside right now, 60 degrees. Rain falling in Chicago at 931. 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A study presented to the Evanston-Skokie School District 65 board this week shows a wide gap in test scores between black and white students. WBBM's Mike Krauser has the details.
15: The report shows that in math, black students scored nearly 60% lower than white students. There's also a smaller gap in reading. Also, black students make up 23% of the population, but account for 71% of disciplinary suspensions. Board member Maria Opdyke said she's been looking at this for a decade.
16: And I feel like this story has not changed.
15: Board Vice President Chris Van Nostrand.
17: I'm also profoundly disappointed. I think this data is startling. I think it's disappointing.
15: The board president, Nicole Pickard, said no one wants to hurt anyone's feelings, but the performance level for black students is unacceptable. Mike Krauser, News Radio, 105.9 WBBM.
5: An expanded initiative from the Cook County State's Attorney's Office will refer low-level, nonviolent misdemeanor cases to restorative justice community courts and other deferred prosecution programs. It's designed to connect eligible individuals who aren't considered public safety risks with community resources and support as they work to resolve their cases. Cook County State's Attorney Eileen O'Neill Burke says that by addressing challenges such as substance abuse or mental health, the justice system will be less likely to have to deal with repeat offenders. TSA officers will now be required to stand while on duty at O'Hare, Midway, and airports across the country.
18: The Transportation Security Administration is removing chairs from U.S. airport checkpoints, meaning TSA agents will no longer be able to sit while checking IDs. TSA says the move is designed so officers stay alert and that agents must meet fitness for duty requirements and perform their security responsibilities while remaining on their feet. The decision has received receive pushback from the union representing TSA workers. The union says it's working to address the issue and has advised its local leaders to communicate with officers. Carolina Garibay, News Radio 105.9 WBBM.
19: A flight from Dubai to Tel Aviv made a sudden diversion after issuing emergency distress signals. This is ABC News Chief Foreign Correspondent Ian Ponnell.
20: As the plane was about an hour from landing, it then suddenly suffered a rapid descent, plunging from 34,000 feet to 16,000 in 3 minutes. This was over Saudi Arabia. Passengers on board telling Israeli media the plane lost control after some kind of struggle between the pilots. Some have said one of the pilots was stabbed with a knife and that there was a lot of blood. They say fellow passengers disarmed the attacker and it was able to land.
19: Minutes after a general alert came from the cockpit, an emergency warning of possible unlawful interference or hijacking was issued, that is. The U.S. military no longer has a presence in Iraq.
21: Withdrawal, agreed on 2 years ago, comes against the backdrop of the ongoing war between the U.S. and Iran that has sometimes spilled over into Iraq, with Iran-backed militias firing on U.S. troops and the U.S. striking the group's strongholds. Baghdad's touted the end of the U.S. mission as a sign of the country's increasing strength and sovereignty. The withdrawal is also being celebrated by Iran back groups, and that has raised concerns among some other Iraqis, particularly in the Kurdish region. Meanwhile, questions loom around the future of the Iraqi militias, which the Baghdad government wants, with little success so far, to disarm. I'm Charles Tillotesma.
19: President Trump says that the tech CEOs he's met with at the White House yesterday have signed what he calls a constitution to police themselves. Here's ABC's Melissa Adon.
22: AI leaders from companies including Meta, Nvidia, Google, and Anthropic meeting with President Trump as questions grow about the speed of AI development and whether existing safeguards are enough. Afterwards, the president describing the meeting as very productive and extremely friendly and claiming the AI companies will be responsible for self-policing the technology.
19: President Trump has been referring to concerns about AI as a hoax. Up next, we'll take a look at where to find the best gas prices, also traffic and weather. A rainy morning has meant a difficult commute. Details coming up. It's 9:35.
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19: 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In Willow Springs, Citgo on Archer and Flavin is selling gas for $4.29 a gallon. In Worth, the S&K on Harlem and 115th is selling gas also for $4.29 a gallon. We'll take a look at the roads in just a moment, but Rob Hart is here to tell us what's coming up midday and on the noon business hour. Hi, Rob.
0: Well, good morning. Coming up at 10:20, it's Watchdog Wednesday with the Better Government Association. Then on the noon business hour, the latest numbers on inflation and the private payroll report, better than expected figures there. Personal Finance Wednesday, Fat Bear Week has come to an end in Alaska, but should we be fat bears when it comes to our savings? The importance of playing the what-if game when it comes to your money, and the basics of financial adulting. All that and more coming up midday right here on WBBM.
19: Thanks, Rob. It is 9:28. So check that 9:38 traffic and weather together on the 8s. Here's Bo Durant.
0: Have a delay in Joliet. The eastbound side of I-80 packed in past Hobolt over to Chicago Street. Looks like a crash blocking a lane here, and that's why that eastbound side of I-80 is a pretty big mess getting through Joliet. The westbound side of I-80, you have some slowing as you make your way past Briggs heading over towards Larkin. That's just kind of the standard fare delay on the westbound trip, but that eastbound side looks like a crash in a lane jamming you up. On the Edens, the inbound side all clear, but the outbound Edens now 21-minute trip from Montrose out to Lake Cook Road. On the Kennedy, on the inbound side, 47 minutes from O'Hare to downtown. It's 37 in from the junction. That's going to be in the local lanes. The express lanes are saving you about 8 minutes. The outbound Kennedy, 20 to Montrose, 34 out to O'Hare. The Eisenhower inbound, 56 minutes from the Jane Addams, 32 in from Anaheim. The outbound Ike, 22 to Manheim, 44 to I-90. The Stevenson inbound, 51 from 355, 38 in from the Tri-State, 22 minutes from DuSable Lakeshore Drive out to the Tri-State Tollway. A lingering delay out of Will County on northbound 55 or so from the Bullenberg Truck Scales, the Veterans Tollway. The Dan Ryan inbound, 32 minutes, 95th to downtown. Outbound a little slow around the Chicago Skyway. 57 inbound, 17 minutes from I-80 the Bishop Ford, 19 minutes, 80-94 to the Dan Ryan. DuSable Lakeshore Drive, the bridge is up. It's our first fall boat run of the year with that DuSable Lakeshore Drive bridge in the raised position. No traffic is getting through, so southbound side of the drive, you're packed in from Chicago Avenue. On the northbound side of the drive, your jam up starts back in Grant Park around Roosevelt. Bail out and work your way over to Columbus. Probably even better off going to Michigan Avenue at this point. Probably not too many boats with the rain using the boat run today, so it's probably going to be a quicker one. That DuSable Lakeshore Drive bridge should be back down in a couple minutes, sans any unforeseen issues with it. The Tri-State Tollway northbound slow from the Bishop Ford to the ramp to I-80, then you're slow from 147th Street to Willow Springs Road and from the Stevenson to the Toohey Toll. Then you get from Dempster to Pascoff Road. The southbound Tri-State slow from Willow Road to before Toohey and from the Ike to Ogden. Jane Addams Tollway eastbound lingering delay lead to the Tri-State Reagan Tollway eastbound. Heavy Route 83 to that northbound Tri-State ramp. 355 northbound slowing 75th to Ogden and from as you make it around to 290 as well. Route 53 both directions slow in the work zone in Rolling Meadows and Northwest Indiana. Westbound 8094 slow from 65 decline. Then again from the state line onto the Tri-State. Next traffic at 948. 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
2: WBBM AccuWeather. Periods of rain for the rest of today. Just watch for some ponding on streets and highways and some travel issues as a result. Our high gets to 66. Cloudy, balmy tonight. Couple of showers and a thunderstorm will roll through the area. Lows only 63. Tomorrow, humid with periods of rain. That rain steadiest and heaviest in the afternoon and early at night. And it may come down hard enough to cause some flooding on streets and in poor drainage areas. We'll get to 72. It all dries up late tomorrow night. Friday, sunshine returns, much less humid. The high is 68. 59 right now in Carroll Stream, 60 with rain at O'Hare, 62 at Midway, and 63 at the lakefront. We're headed to 66. I'm AccuWeather meteorologist Joe Lundberg.
19: Take a look at the markets now. The Dow is down 14, S&P up 36, the NASDAQ is up 230. Good morning. Time now 9:41. Consumer advocates have enlisted dozens of elected leaders to join their call for state regulators to reject a proposed utility rate hike.
3: Executives at Peoples Gas say they need a rate increase of $144 million to continue the utility's mandated program of replacing old iron gas pipes that it says are unsafe.
4: Safety cannot become a blank check for a program that has repeatedly failed to deliver the results that Chicagoans were promised.
3: Northwest Side State Senate Democrat Graciela Guzman and 37 other elected leaders have signed a letter urging the Illinois Commerce Commission to reject the utility's request. Northside Alderwoman Maria Haddon says Peoples Gas has shown through its balance sheet that it doesn't need more money from ratepayers.
6: They're sending hundreds of millions of dollars in profit to their parent company.
3: Jim Chilson from the Citizens Utility Board says the request will cost average ratepayers between $7 and $8 more a month.
7: This profit-hungry utility has put their customers through financial hell.
3: A statement from Peoples Gas says, in part, the utility fully understands concerns about affordability. We're at City Hall. Jeff Buckles, News Radio 105.9. WBBM.
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1: Whether it's the high-stakes battles over who controls Chicago public schools, taxing and spending, and where the Bears will play football, what happens on Election Day hits right here at home.
3: As Illinois voters decide pivotal races for governor, the Senate, and Congress, national shifts meet local impact in every neighborhood from the Loop to the suburbs.
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19: Police in Fiji are investigating after someone pulled the old switcheroo in their evidence lockup. What officials thought were 32 blocks of cocaine had been swapped out with flour. The discovery was made after seven other bars of cocaine were stolen from the lockup without a decoy left behind. These stolen drugs are worth an estimated $31 million. Carnegie Mellon University has announced hedge fund CEO Ken Griffin is donating $3 billion. The bulk of the money will be used to start a new campus in Miami, focusing on societal challenges. The university said the contribution is the largest ever to any education institution in the U.S. 9:46 now, time for a look at sports, sponsored by CD1 Price Cleaners. Here's Josh Liss.
29: Hi, thanks for being with us. Good morning. It's already 7-0 Padres in the seventh inning last night when the Cubs get their first playoff hit. A Nico Hoerner infield single down the third baseline. Shutout losers in game one, 8-0. Greg Counsell's Cubs aren't going to quiet 47,000 Padres fans with only three hits.
30: It's loud for the other team for sure, but the crowd was great. They were awesome. You know, they had a lot to cheer about tonight. We didn't give them anything to be quiet about.
29: The loser Matthew Boyd allows three long balls, including a home run on his first pitch, KO'd after four frames. Boyd has a $15 million mutual contract option for next season with a $2 million buyout. Kevin Gausman starts the Cubs must-win game two against Nick Pivetta in San Diego, 9 o'clock tonight. Will Venable's White Sox shocked the Astros on the road 6-3 and can erase Houston from the postseason with another victory in Texas today?
30: They understand that this is a new season and it's really a one-game season at a time here. We know we have a series. We want to go out and win the series, but it starts with just playing one game.
29: Sean Burke gets the Sox start at 4 o'clock today. Vegas humbles the Blackhawks in game one 5-2 with a 3-2 deficit. Patrick Kane scores 4-4 in the third. The Hawks only hang on within a goal for 39 seconds. It was back to a two-goal game. Then the Golden Knights tack in an empty netter to beat Spencer Knight and the Hawks 5-2. The Hawks are 0-1 entering Utah for game two tomorrow night. No Bears practice until tomorrow, but they're at Hallis Hall and will meet the press. We'll hear from head coach Ben Johnson about 2 o'clock. Starting QB this week, TBA. The Jets are here Sunday at noon. The Bulls are a week away from their preseason opener and on the practice court today at team headquarters. 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
19: It is 9:48. To traffic and weather together on the 8s. Here's Boat Aram.
0: With the rain outside, not exactly prime boating weather today, but we do have our first boat run of the fall season. Boats trying to come in off the lake to their winter storage on the south side, and that means we're going to have all the bridges along the Chicago River crossings downtown in the raised position to allow the boats through. The first one to go up, DuSable Lakeshore Drive, that bridge is up. That means traffic is stopped on the lakefront. Northbound on the drive, you're stopped from Roosevelt up to the river. Southbound, the stoppage starts back at North Avenue and just a crawl all the way down towards Navy Pier until they get this bridge back down. Probably want to use Michigan Avenue instead. Columbus will be the next bridge to go up, so using Michigan Avenue for now is a pretty good option to avoid the huge backup on the drive with that bridge in the raised position. We have a new issue on the inbound side of 290. It's on North or at North Avenue on the inbound side of 290. Report of a stalled semi sounds like it's blocking the right lane. Traffic is heavy from York Road. IDOT crews are on the way to try to get this thing out of the way, but that's why the inbound side of the I

is at 56 minutes from the Jane Addams Tollway to the Burn Interchange, 32 in from Mannheim, 22 out to Mannheim on the Eisenhower, 44 minutes all the way out to the Jane Addams. With the Edens inbound all clear, the outbound side of the Edens, just a tap of the brakes as you pass Toohey, it's 18 minutes from Montrose to Lake Cook. The Kennedy inbound 47 from O'Hare, 37 minutes coming in from the junction. That's in the local lanes. The express lane is still shaving about 5 minutes off your trip. The outbound Kennedy 20 to Montrose, 34 heading out to O'Hare. The Stevenson inbounds at 47 minutes from 355 to DuSable Lakeshore Drive, 35 in from

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2: 25th Street up to North Avenue. Route 53 northbound, heavy from the Jane Addams Tower to Kirchhoff. Southbound, still some slowing from Palatine Road down to Algonquin Road. I-80 on the eastbound side, you're jammed up before Larkin. Heading over to Chicago Street, looks like a crash blocking a lane there. Next traffic at 9:58, News Radio 105.9 WBBM.
3: Accurate forecast says today, cloudy skies, not as warm, rain at times, including right now we're seeing in Chicagoland. Could get 66 today. Right now, 60 degrees with rain falling. Checking the market, the Dow is up 43, S&P up 44, the NASDAQ up 258 at 950.
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3: Well, the Lyric Opera of Chicago says it will make history by bringing an iconic work to a wider audience.
5: When Don Giovanni opens next month, the Opera House will debut a new assistive listening system that can send the performance audio directly to compatible hearing aids, cochlear implants, and earbuds. The October 18th performance goes even further. Lyric will offer a touch tour for people who are blind or have low vision, audio description during the performance, and sound shirts that turn the orchestra and singers into vibrations wearers can physically feel. That same performance will also include live American Sign Language interpretation of the Italian language opera, something that Lyric says has never been done by a major U.S. opera company. Sarah Herrera, News Radio 105.9 WBBM.
3: ABC News has obtained the statement the woman referred to as Jane Doe gave to Cornell University police after the alleged sexual assault at a fraternity house 2 years ago. ABC's Sophie Flay reports.
6: In her six-page statement, she said she was intoxicated and consented to some of the sexual acts with the fraternity brothers, but repeatedly refused others. The district attorney says he relied on this statement when he chose not to file criminal charges. He said Jane Doe did not allege that she was drugged against her will or gang raped, adding her sexual conduct was conscious and consensual.
3: Jane Doe has filed a civil lawsuit in the case targeting the school and seven fraternity members. On this day in music collaboration history.
7: Don't you know, little fool, you never can win.
3: September 30th, 2021, legendary crooner Tony Bennett and pop icon Lady Gaga release Love for Sale, a tribute album of Cole Porter jazz standards. At 95 years old, Bennett officially secures a Guinness World Record as the oldest person to release an album of new material. The critically acclaimed project is the final studio recording of Tony's historic seven-decade career and reaches the top 10 of the Billboard 200 album chart. Bloomberg will have a look at business next. It's 9:52.
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3: 9:53, time now for a look at business live from Bloomberg. Here's Gina Cervetti.
12: And Judson stocks are higher across the board. The NASDAQ looks the best of the bunch. We'll start with the Dow. It's up 87 at 51,438. The S&P 500 is up 50 at 7721. And the NASDAQ is up 275, about 1% at 27,072. Slower than expected inflation for August is reinforcing bets the Fed won't raise

0: rates when it meets next month. New Apple CEO John Ternus is moving to overhaul the iPhone maker in an effort to ramp up product development, broaden its range of devices, and create a leaner organization with a greater focus on engineering. Bloomberg has learned that Ternus has discussed the plans internally with colleagues. Sources tell Bloomberg that early ideas under consideration include relying less on traditional spring and fall product release schedules and eliminating some middle management positions. With business at 23 and 53 and in the noon business hour, live from Bloomberg, Gina Cervetti, News Radio 105.9 WBBM.
1: 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All the details next of what you need to know. Traffic and weather coming up. It's 9:55.
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1: It's 9:58. Traffic weather together on the 8th. Here's Bo Duran.
13: Judson, looks like we may have an issue on DuSable Lakeshore Drive. The bridge on the drive over the Chicago River has been raised to allow boats through. It appears that bridge is still not back down because we still have a huge mess on the lakefront. This would be well over 25 minutes since they raised the bridge. This bridge is supposed to last 12 minutes. It kind of feels like there may be an issue with the DuSable Lakeshore Drive Bridge over the Chicago River. So, northbound on the drive, traffic completely stopped from Roosevelt to the river. Southbound, not moving anywhere from North Avenue. And actually, that southbound delay, it really kind of starts back at Belmont now. Working way through Lincoln Park here slow, but really nobody's going anywhere from North Avenue. Bail out. Use Michigan Avenue instead. Avoid the drive. You even want to avoid Columbus at this point, because that will be, in theory, the next bridge that goes up. But it looks like that DuSable Lakeshore Drive Bridge is maybe having trouble coming back down completely, so beware of that. On the rest of our expressways and tollways, we have some midday roadwork jamming things up. Outbound on the Stevenson, heavy First Avenue to before LaGrange Road. Midday roadwork in a lane, 28 minutes out to the Tri-State, 36 out to 355. The inbound Stevenson, 48 from the Veterans Tollway, 35 in from the Tri-State. Edens, no major delays. The Kennedy in, 47 from O'Hare, 37 in from the Junction. That's in the local lanes. Express lane saving about 8 minutes, 34 out to O'Hare. Eisenhower inbound 53 from the Jane Addams, 30 from Mannheim in, just 19 minutes out to Mannheim. The Dan Run inbound 27 minutes, 95th to downtown. On the westbound side of the Reagan Tollway, new crash, heavy from 355 to Route 53. Got a white SUV spun around in the right center lane as you make your way through Lyle on that westbound side of the Reagan Tollway. Next traffic at 10:08. 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
1: Back with the forecast says for our Wednesday ahead, we're looking at cloudy skies. Not as warm with rain at times. A high of 66 degrees tomorrow. Overcast with rain continuing, some heavy enough to cause flooding in low-lying and poor drainage areas. A high of 71 expected tomorrow. But outside now, 60 degrees. Rain falling at 9:59.
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2: The Thompson Center's getting a second high-profile tenant before it even reopens. I'm political editor Jeff Buckles in The Loop with Google's new roommate.
1: Plus, Israel's prime minister says a pilot on a flight to Tel Aviv tried to crash the plane but was stopped by the other pilot and passengers. ABC News will have the latest in just a moment. WBBM Business. The Dow right now up 44. S&P also up 44. The NASDAQ is up 258. Looking outside right now, rain falling, 60 degrees in Chicago at 10 o'clock.
3: From ABC News, I'm Sherry Preston. Israeli Prime Minister Benjamin Netanyahu says a pilot stabbed another pilot on board an Air Dubai plane bound for Tel Aviv this morning and then tried to bring down the aircraft carrying dozens of Israelis. Passengers and crew staging a dramatic intervention to subdue the attacker before the plane landed in Saudi Arabia. Here's ABC's Ian Pannell.
4: We believe that Israel will be in the process of trying to repatriate the 180 Israeli citizens who were on board that flight. It was overwhelmingly Israelis who were on board there. Remember, Prime Minister Netanyahu had been warning about a heightened terror alert situation. We don't know whether this is connected at the moment.
3: One of the pilots is under arrest. The cost of living continues to rise. We got new numbers from the government today. ABC's Jim Ryan.
5: The Personal Consumption Expenditures Index is the Federal Reserve's preferred gauge of U.S. inflation. The Fed targets 2% as the ideal year-over-year inflation rate. But last month it sat at 3.4%, which is still a bit lower than economists were expecting.
3: New York Governor Kathy Hochul is calling for an independent investigation into campus culture at Cornell following rape allegations and a lawsuit filed against the school. ABC's Aaron Katursky obtaining the woman's original statement she gave to police 2 years ago.
6: Jane Doe used the word rape once to explain why she took a hit of ketamine. I had become extremely uncomfortable with how this night was turning out, so my thought was, if I do ketamine again, maybe I will pass out. My thought was that if I passed out and these men had sex with me, then they could be charged with rape.
3: The woman has filed a lawsuit against the school. At the last minute, a federal appeals court has halted the scheduled execution of Krista Pike, who was to have been put to death this hour. The judges saying they wanted to review whether her background was fully considered. You're listening to ABC News.
7: What if the thing you're listening to right now never got interrupted? What if it could play uninterrupted from room to room on Sonos? What if you start with two Sonos speakers just to see how it feels? What if you really like how it feels and you become a Sonos person who can't stop saying to their friends, "What if you start with two Sonos speakers just to see how it feels?" Because it's not magic, but it's not not magic.
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1: 10:03 on a rainy Wednesday morning, September 30th. Good morning. Thanks for joining us. I'm Rob Hart. 60 degrees right now at O'Hare with rain. That's going to stick around for the rest of today. Off and on, watch for ponding on streets and highways. A high today of 66, and the rain will continue through tomorrow. The details in the five-day forecast coming up at 10:15. Bridge lifts complicating your drive downtown. Maybe today is a good day for 60. sailing. The details in the in traffic coming up in 5 minutes. Our top local story on News Radio WBBM. The former state office building that Google's making over into its Chicago headquarters will have another big tenant when it reopens. WBBM political editor Jeff Buchholz reports from the Loop.
2: Executives at the investment firm Morningstar say the company will move its global headquarters and the 1,500 people who work there from Block 37 to the Thompson Center. The company, founded and now chaired by Chicago Fire FC owner Joe Mansueto, also says it'll donate $5 million to Chicago nonprofits over the next 5 years, including $4 million through the United Way to organizations that provide job training and financial literacy education to people living in Chicago. That fund will begin making donations next year. Morningstar expects to join Google at the Thompson Center in late 2028. We're in the Loop. Jeff Buchholz, News Radio 105.9. WBBM.
1: An investigation is underway after a small plane crashed last night in Bolingbrook.
3: The Cessna 152 was registered to a local company called JW Aviation Chicago Flight Training School, according to FAA records. The Bolingbrook Fire Department says when its crews and police arrived at Indian Chase Meadows Park at around 6:30, they found two people inside the plane hurt. Their conditions stabilized at the hospital. No one on the ground was injured. The NTSB is also investigating the crash, which appears to have happened after the small plane took off from nearby Bolingbrook Clough Airport and tried to return. Nancy Hardy, News Radio 105.9 WBBM.
1: The leader of a Chicago street gang will serve life in prison on federal racketeering conspiracy charges.
10: Romeo Blackman was a minor when he joined the Goonies in the Inglewood neighborhood, according to prosecutors, and he literally shot his way to the top. It's alleged the gang terrorized the neighborhood, shooting at rivals daily, committing at least 10 murders in 18 months, leaving many more wounded, bragging about it on social media. The Tribune reports one member was nicknamed Steph Curry, not for his prowess on the basketball court, but for his long-distance accuracy with a handgun. In one random shooting, a prosecutor said Blackman shot someone in the face, and then he said he FaceTimed the man. Defense attorneys argued mandatory life is unconstitutional, laying out details of a troubled childhood. Mike Krauser, News Radio 105.9 WBBM.
1: The city of Chicago would have to get more aldermen on board before borrowing money in the future under a proposal that's now headed to Mayor Brandon Johnson's desk. Aldermen yesterday approved a measure proposed by Southwest Side Alderman Marty Quinn that would require any bond issue or other borrowing to get 30 votes for passage instead of a simple majority of 26.
12: This isn't a new concept. A 3/5 vote is required in the Illinois General Assembly on all debt-related matters. It's a smart and solid practice that I believe the city should also adopt.
1: After the vote, Mayor Johnson told reporters his administration has used bond issues to pay for improvements benefiting people on the south and west sides of the city, and he has concerns about the proposal. He didn't say whether he plans to veto it. The city of Chicago trying to get its rat population under control on the northwest side.
13: A new rat birth control program by the North River Commission is coming to Albany Park after similar programs were launched in Bucktown and Lincoln Park. The program involves leaving out bait, which community members say is a non-toxic, non-lethal approach that restricts fertility in male and female rodents. It takes 1 to 2 breeding cycles or 6 to 8 weeks to see results. About 10 to 12 volunteers will be stationed across Albany Park. Program organizers say they're hoping to get neighbors involved too. Carolina Garibay, News Radio 105.9 WBBM.
1: Evacuations this morning in the heart of Chicago neighborhood due to a water main break. The fire department says they were called to a home in the 2500 block of South Claremont for a water leak and quickly discovered it was a water main break that was flooding about a dozen basements on the block. The water department has shut off water to those homes. Crews remain on the scene checking other homes for damage. No word yet on when things will be fixed. 10:08 on a rainy Wednesday morning, traffic and weather together on the 8th. Good morning, Brian Peck.
14: Well, good morning, Rob, and we've got all kinds of problems here on the DuSable Lakeshore Drive. The bridge lift began today, and the bridge went up, and now it has not come down. You're kind of stuck there on DuSable Lakeshore Drive, perhaps like the Tin Man. It just rusted while it was up there. I don't know. It is not the heat this time. Last time it was because of the extreme heat. Now it's just stuck up there. So you're backed up in both directions. Avoid DuSable Lakeshore Drive right now. Elsewhere on the Edens, you're looking pretty good. 15 minutes in, 15 minutes out. The Kennedy now heavy in spots from Harlem to the Hubbard Street Tunnel. Might be a little extra heavy as you go by the Wintrust Mural near North Avenue. You're 47 coming in from O'Hare, 37 in from the Edens Junction, 20 minutes out to Montrose, 34 out to O'Hare. I-190 eastbound, westbound is clear. The Eisenhower, 53 minutes coming in from the Jane Addams, 30 minutes in from Mannheim, 19 out to Mannheim, 37 out to the Jane Addams. The Stevenson, still heavy, Lamont to the Tri-State. They're heavy in spots from Harlem to Ketzi, too. 48 minutes coming in from I-355, 35 minutes in from the Tri-State. Outbound first to LaGrange, got some midday road work there. 28 minutes out to the Tri-State, 36 out to I-355. The Dan Ryan, 27 in, 16 minutes out. I-57 moving well. The Bishop Ford, 19 minutes in, 18 minutes going back out. Route 394 looking pretty good. The Tri-State Tollway improving. The rest of the tollways are in pretty good shape, except for the Ronald Reagan westbound heavy I-355 to Route 53. Crash with a spin out. That's in your right center lane. That's why you're backed up. The Veterans Memorial northbound at North Avenue got a stall there blocking the exit ramp. And the rest of the tollways are looking okay. Next traffic, 1018, News Radio 105.9 WBBM.
1: Accurate weather forecast for the rest of today. Periods of rain, watch for ponding on streets and highways, a high of 66. Then tonight, periods of rain, even a rumble of thunder, a low of 63. And then tomorrow, rain much of the time, some of it heavy enough to cause flooding and low-lying and poor drainage areas, especially in the afternoon and evening tomorrow. Tomorrow's high 71. Right now, we have 62 at O'Hare with rain, 62 at Midway, 61 at the lakefront, and in Glenview, light rain, 62. Markets are higher. The Dow is up 49 points. NASDAQ up 256. The S&P 500 up 43. It's 1010.
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1: It's 10-11. A 42-year-old man from Wisconsin will remain behind bars as he awaits trial, accused of sexually assaulting a child in McHenry County yesterday.
19: Renee Mondragon Candido allegedly met a child on a social media app. The McHenry County State's Attorney says on September 29th, Mondragon Candido drove from Lake Geneva to Harvard, Illinois, picked the child up from the child's home, then drove the child to a park where they engaged in sexual acts. That same day, Mondragon Candido was arrested, and a judge granted the state's petition to deny pretrial release. Roger Plummer, News Radio, 105.9 WBBM.
1: A 72-year-old woman from Chicago is now facing federal charges after pleading guilty to hiding her mom's body in a freezer and stealing her identity.
20: Eva Bratcher is charged with two fraud counts related to the theft of more than $20,000 in benefits intended for her mother, whose body was found in a freezer at their Portage Park home back in 2023. The federal charges come 3 years after Bratcher was charged in Cook County with concealing a death or moving a body and possessing a fake identity card. She pled guilty and was sentenced to 213 days in jail. Bratcher is scheduled to appear on the federal charges on Thursday. Haley Hansen, News Radio 105.9 WBBM.
1: 38-year-old man from Cicero is facing multiple drug charges after being arrested last Tuesday. The Cook County Sheriff's Office says it executed a search warrant with members of the FBI Windy City Gang Task Force after a tip that Salvador Rodriguez was selling drugs. The Sheriff's Office says that search turned up a half kilo of cocaine, cannabis, psilocybin mushrooms, and cash. They also found a pair of guns with extended drum magazines and ammo. He's being held held in the Cook County Jail. And Elgin Hospital giving up its trauma designation in the hopes of getting a new one in the future.
4: Two patients a month. That is roughly how many major trauma cases St. Joseph Hospital in Elgin says it has been treating. And now the hospital is changing course. St. Joseph has voluntarily given up its level 2 trauma designation, but that does not mean the ER is closing. It remains open 24 hours a day, and patients will still be evaluated, treated, and stabilized before anyone needing higher-level trauma care is transferred elsewhere. St. Joseph says it eventually hopes to pursue Illinois' new Level 3 trauma designation, something state lawmakers authorized in 2024. But there's a catch. The state still has to finalize the standards hospitals would have to meet. Sarah Herrera, News Radio, 105.9 WBBM.
1: 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It's 10:14.
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1: 10:15, the five-day forecast from AccuWeather, sponsored by Four Seasons Heating, Air Conditioning, Plumbing, Sewer, and Electric. And here's meteorologist Joe Lundberg.
25: WBBM AccuWeather for the rest of today. Periods of rain. That rain will result in ponding on streets and highways and cause some travel delays. It'll become breezy. Our high gets to 66. For tonight, cloudy and balmy with a couple of showers, even a thunderstorm, low just 63. Tomorrow, more rain, some of it heavy at times, especially in the afternoon, early at night. There can also be a thunderstorm. Watch for flooding on streets and in poor drainage areas. Tomorrow's high 71. On Friday, clouds give way to sunshine, much less humidity, the high 68. Beautiful weather Saturday with sunshine, the high 68. Sunday, mostly sunny and nice, the high up to 71. I'm AccuWeather meteorologist Joe Lundberg.
1: 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It's time for sports. Josh Liss is here. The Cubs have a bad playoff game in San Diego, and no, this is not a headline from 42 years ago.
26: Oh, goodness. Did anybody spill Gatorade on Leon Durham's mitt at first base? No balls went under any gloves, but there were a pass ball and throwing error leading to 2 Padres runs. But overall, Alex Bregman and the road team, the Cubs, were a dud in their playoff opener in San Diego.
27: I think we got to show up tomorrow and execute better. Like I said, I think all phases of the game did not go well. So you flush it, turn the page. You got to this time of year. And I got all the confidence in the world this group can bounce back tomorrow.
26: 8-0 losers. The Cubs face a must-win in San Diego. 9 o'clock tonight, Kevin Gausman against Nick Pivetta. 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A few butterflies, but no real jitters bothering Colson Montgomery, who goes yard in the White Sox. Shock Game 1 win in Houston, 6-3.
28: It felt, you know, a little bit different, but I love playing baseball, and it's just like every pitch matters, you know, and that's kind of what I felt today. And
26: with a 1-0 lead, the Sox can take the best of 3 series as soon as this afternoon when they play game 2 against the Astros at 4 o'clock. Sean Burke for the road side, Hunter Brown for the home team, Houston. Patrick Kane puts the puck in the net with a Blackhawks sweater on in September of 2026. Unheard of just a few years ago when he left the team, but he's back on a two-year deal and kept the Blackhawks in the game for a quick moment in the third period before losing to Vegas on opening night. 5-2, Kane and Jordan Greenway score. The Hawks are at Utah tomorrow. No Bears practice, but they will chat about the Jets game coming Sunday, starting QB TBA. Josh Liss, News Radio 105.9 WBBM.
1: 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And here's Brian Peck.
14: Well, good news on DuSable Lakeshore Drive. Finally got the bridge down after the bridge was raised up for the boat run. First one of the season. Not a good way to start, but it is back down. Still heavy in both directions, so still avoid DuSable Lakeshore Drive right now if you can, but at least it is moving again. Now, westbound on the Ronald Reagan, really solid now from I-355 to Route 53. Crash with a spin out. This is a white SUV. It's stuck in the right center lane, so that's why you're getting so heavy there. Eastbound, you're a little heavy still from Route 83 to the northbound Tri-State Ramp. Veterans Memorial had a stall at North Avenue, blocking the exit ramp. Looks like they finally got that moved out of the way. Moving a little better. You're still slow from 63rd to North Avenue. Elsewhere on the Edens, 15 minutes in, 15 minutes out. The Kennedy, heavy spots Canfield all the way into the Hubbard Street Tunnel. 44 in from O'Hare, 32 in from the Edens Junction. 4 minutes faster in the Express. 20 minutes out to Montrose, 34 out to O'Hare. The Eisenhower, 50 minutes in from the Jane Addams. 28 in from Mannheim, 18 out to Mannheim. 36 out to the Jane Addams. The Stevenson, 41 minutes in from I-355. 33 in from the Tri-State. 21 back out to the Tri-State. The Dan Ryan, 23 minutes in. 16 minutes out. I-57 looking good in both directions. The Bishop Ford still slow in spots from the Steel Bridge to the Dan Ryan. 16 minutes in, 17 minutes going back out. Route 394, you're in good shape. The Tri-State Tollway looking way better. Rest of the tollways, with the exception of the Veterans Memorial, looking good. 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If traffic, parking, and the high cost of gas are making your day even more stressful, it's time to ride Metra. Whether you're heading downtown to dinner or out with friends, Metra gets you there without the headache. Metra, drive less, do more. Next traffic, 1028. 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
1: Back here with the forecast for the rest of today. The rain's going to continue all day, off and on. Watch for ponding on streets and highways. A high of 66. Then tonight, periods of rain, even a rumble of thunder, a low of 63, and then tomorrow, rain much of the time, occasionally heavy enough to cause flooding in low-lying and poor drainage areas, especially in the afternoon and evening, and a high tomorrow of 71. We have 62 degrees right now at O'Hare with rain, heavy rain at Midway, 62. 61 raining at the lakefront, Glenview, light rain, 62. Markets are higher. The Dow is up 63 points, NASDAQ up 245, and the S&P 500 up 41. It's 10:21. And our top story this hour, Chicago is now part of a growing list of government agencies that have been targeted by a rogue AI agent. Well, much more on this story coming up at 10:31. Time now for Watchdog Wednesday with the Better Government Association. Welcome in David Greising, President and CEO of the BGA here in Chicago. David, thank you for joining us today. And the mayor, Brandon Johnson, speaking at the City Club today at noon, no doubt talking about his campaign for reelection. And David, can we classify the audience at the City Club as a skeptical crowd?
0: Well, it'll be hard to say, Rob, because the first time the mayor appeared before City Club, yes, it was a skeptical crowd. He appeared later on and had clearly packed the room with supporters. So we'll see what happens this time. At issue is going to be whether he brings up ideas like the head tax or what he says or does not say about a possible property tax. There's a 29-member coalition in City Council who have opposed the mayor on a lot of these budget issues, and they sent a letter to the mayor Monday laying out some of their non-negotiables. So it's a really interesting backdrop for this speech this afternoon.
1: What's interesting is that so far in the Mayor Johnson reelection campaign, there has been a lot of talk about Mayor Johnson and his coalition versus the moneyed interests, versus the phony progressives. Can we classify this as class warfare, and will you hear more of this at the City Club today?
0: It's going going to be really one of the most closely watched aspects of his appearance today, because in his campaign kickoff speech, he went deep on the class warfare thing. The group of alder people opposing him, he calls the corporate coalition. He's really trying to saddle that group with the image of being completely at the disposal of the corporate interests in town, et cetera. And of course, he's appealing strongly to progressives who are in many ways opposed to the views of the so-called corporate interests. So that's the standoff, the class standoff that we may see lay out today as well.
1: David Greising, president of the BGA, the Better Government Association here in Chicago. Thank you for joining us today on Watchdog Wednesday. We'll pick up the conversation Friday and follow up Friday. You can find more information on BGA activities at bettergov.org. 1023 Business News from Bloomberg, sponsored by the Village of Bedford Park. And here's Matt Piper.
2: Rob, stocks are rising after slower than anticipated inflation data reinforced bets the Federal Reserve will refrain from raising interest rates in October. The Dow right now is up 15 points. The S&P is up by 40. The NASDAQ is up 240 points. Consumer spending rose in August at the fastest pace in more than a year, helping to power the economy through persistent inflation. Inflation-adjusted personal spending climbed 0.6% in August from a month earlier. It is the largest single gift in the history of U.S. higher education. Hedge fund CEO Ken Griffin is donating $3 billion to Carnegie Mellon University, with the bulk of the money for a new campus in Miami focused on societal challenges. DoorDash has unveiled an AI agent for ordering food that works inside Apple Messages app, allowing people to enter text commands without accessing the DoorDash app. It's opening a waitlist for customers to try out the new service, which matches phone numbers with DoorDash user profiles and facilitates checkout with stored payment methods. With business at 23 and 53 and in the noon business hour, live from the Bloomberg newsroom, Matt Piper, News Radio 105.9 WBBM.
1: 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The details in traffic next. It's 1025.
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14: Well, we've got rain coming down, and yeah, it's slowing some conditions and making it a little treacherous out there, but some good news here. I-80 eastbound, still solid past Hobolt to a little before Chicago Street. That was a crash. It is finally cleared out of the way, so it is moving much better. Sally, thank you for calling us up on the WBBM Mercedes-Benz of Hoffman Estates traffic tip line, 855-780 Road, westbound doing okay. Rainy conditions on 8094 right now. You're slow westbound from Grant Street all the way over to the Bishop Ford. Elsewhere, we had the Rays Bridge on DuSable Lakeshore Drive, still solid around Chicago River in both directions, but the bridge is down. It is moving much better now. The Eden's traveling well in both directions. The 44 in from O'Hare, 34 out to the airport, and the Eisenhower improving, so's the Stevenson and the Dan Ryan. Next traffic, 1038 News Radio, 105.9 WBBM.
1: AccuWeather forecast for the rest of today. Periods of rain. Watch for ponding on streets and highways. A high of 66. Tonight, periods of rain. Even a rumble of thunder. A low of 63. Going up to 71 tomorrow. Rain much of the time. Occasionally heavy. Could cause flooding in low-lying and poor drainage areas, especially tomorrow afternoon and tomorrow night. 62 at O'Hare. 62 at Midway. 61 at the lakefront. It's 10:30.
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1: Good morning. I'm Rob Hart. 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
10: This is Nancy Hardy. The city says an AI agent went poking around Chicago data without prompting or permission.
12: This is Mike Krauser. Police issue an alert about an attempted child luring or abduction that occurred on the notorious O Block in the Woodlawn neighborhood.
1: Chicago's Thompson Center has another new corporate tenant lined up. A quick verdict is reached in the murder trial of a former contestant on American Idol. Business, the markets are higher. The Dow up 41 points. The NASDAQ is up 266, or 1%. And the S&P 500 is up 46. 62 degrees right now at O'Hare with rain. It's 10:31. Topping our news at the half hour. The city of Chicago is now on the growing list of government agencies that have seen rogue AI gain access to its systems. The story from Nancy Hardy.
10: Mayor Brandon Johnson says the agent from OpenAI did not get access to any sensitive information during the incident. It's not clear what triggered the company to notify the city, but the mayor told reporters he's confident in his Department of Technology and Information.
13: It's a strong, talented team that is, you know, constantly working to make sure that our sensitive information is protected.
10: The New York Times first reported the incident, as well as OpenAI bots going on to the federal government websites for education, commerce, and the Securities and Exchange Commission this summer without its knowledge. The company says the incidents were not breaches, but were unexpected and concerning. Nancy Hardy, News Radio 105.9 WBBM.
1: Chicago police have issued an alert about an attempted child luring incident in the Southside Woodlawn neighborhood yesterday.
12: It happened along King Drive between 63rd and 65th, encompassing the notorious O Block and the Parkway Gardens apartments, nicknamed for a murder victim known for violence and some of the rappers who lived there and gained fame. Police say the girl was walking south from 63rd. A man in a black sedan followed, offering her money to get her to come to the car. There are security guards at the entrance to Parkway Gardens. They intervened and the man drove away. Mike Krauser, News Radio 105.9 WBBM.
1: Financial services firm Morningstar is moving its headquarters in downtown Chicago to the newly refurbished Thompson Center. The company is signing a new 275,000 square foot lease in the unique 17-story building on West Randolph. Morningstar, with a workforce of around 1,500 in Chicago, will make the switch in 2028. Google bought the building 4 years ago from the state of Illinois and elected to preserve the Helmut Jahn architecture. It will be the anchor tenant. Inflation eased a bit last month, even as American consumers spent more.
4: The government says consumer prices rose 3.4% last month compared with a year earlier, below the 3.7% economists predicted. But on a monthly basis, prices rose from July. Still, the boost in spending helped the economy grow at a solid 2.2% pace in the second quarter, slower than in the year's first 3 months, but faster than estimated.
15: We have the best economy we've ever had.
4: President Trump this week said inflation will be wiped out once the Iran war ends, but high prices remain on voters' minds as the midterms approach. The Conference Board's Consumer Confidence Index this month hit the lowest point in a dozen years. Sagar Magani, Washington.
1: We're getting a look at the statement given by the woman known as Jane Doe to Cornell University police after an alleged sexual assault at the Chi Phi fraternity house in 2024. ABC

0: News Chief Investigative Correspondent Aaron Katursky reports from Ithaca, New York.
1: Cornell University said it handled Jane Doe's claims appropriately, issuing suspensions and expulsions and barring Chi Phi from campus. But New York's Governor Kathy Hochul, who is a Cornell board member, is now demanding an outside review. She says what occurred here raises serious questions about Cornell's campus culture.
0: Jane Doe has filed a civil lawsuit that names Cornell and seven members of the fraternity. The jury in the murder trial of former American Idol contestant Caleb Flynn has found him guilty after deliberating for less than 3 hours. ABC legal contributor Bernarda Viona says that while the prosecution did not have the weapon used in the deadly shooting, it presented more than 100,000 messages between Flynn and his mistress.
2: The prosecution would have been able to get those text messages in through the detective or through another witness. However, the prosecutor was strategic in calling her because, number one, wanted to get those text messages in. Number two, wanted her to be able to give an explanation to the jury for these text messages. And number three, wanted to take away the argument from the defense of saying, hey, it wasn't my client. It was her. It was the mistress, the one who killed Ashley Finn.
0: Caleb Flynn faces a sentencing hearing next month. The U.S. National Security Agency and other military intelligence and cybersecurity forces will guard election systems during the November midterms. That's according to Defense Secretary Pete Hegseth. The announcement comes after President Trump gutted the civilian agency, specifically created to safeguard American election infrastructure. Election Day is November 3rd. Early voting is already underway in many states. It's 10:36. Traffic, weather, and low gas prices coming up next.
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7: Looking so much better now on the DuSable Lakeshore Drive since the bridge finally came back down. Now you're really heavy backed up around Chicago Avenue. Very typical with the traffic light there. Otherwise, looking pretty good on DuSable Lakeshore Drive. On the Edens, you're 15 minutes in, 15 minutes out. The Kennedy now, 40 minutes coming in from O'Hare, 32 minutes going back out to the airport. I-190 eastbound, westbound, looking pretty good. On the Eisenhower, you're slow from North Avenue to the Tri-State. Got heavy spots from Mannheim all the way into Racine. 28 minutes coming in from Mannheim, 18 minutes back out to Mannheim, 30 36 out to I-90. The Stevenson, 41 minutes coming in from I-355, 33 in from the Tri-State. Outbound, 21 minutes out to the Tri-State. The Dan Ryan, 23 minutes in from the merge, 16 back out to the split. I-57's moving at normal speeds, both inbound and outbound on the Bishop Ford. A little bit slow inbound in spots from the Steel Bridge all the way to the Dan Ryan. It's not bad. 16 minutes coming in. You're 17 minutes slow through the work zone going outbound. Route 394, you're in good shape. DuSable Lakeshore Drive, as I said, looking much better now. The Tri-State, the rest of the tollways are coming along nicely now. All the earlier crashes on the Ronald Reagan and the Veterans Memorial, all gone now. I-80's looking much better. And Northwest Indiana, you're moving okay. Just a little backed up on 80-94 with rainy conditions. Next, traffic coming up at 1048. 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
8: WBBM Acura, the rest of today will be wet with periods of rain. That rain will cause ponding on streets and highways and lead to some travel disruptions, high 66. Tonight, cloudy and balmy with a couple of showers and even a thunderstorm, low just 63. Tomorrow, periods of rain and a thunderstorm. That rain will be steadiest and heaviest in the afternoon and early at night. That can lead to flooding on streets and in poor drainage areas. Tomorrow's high up to 71. For Friday, clouds yield the sunshine. A much less humid day, the high 68. I'm AccuWeather meteorologist Joe Lundberg.
0: Right now in Chicago, we have rain across the board. 62 at O'Hare and Midway, 61 at the lakefront, 61 in Romeoville with light rain. Markets are higher. The Dow is up 6 points. The NASDAQ is up 275. S&P 500 up about 45 points. Coming up on the noon business hour, well, the latest numbers in inflation, GDP, and the private payroll report. It's Personal Finance Wednesday. Well, you've heard all those stories about Fat Bear Week in Alaska. Congratulations to Backpack, by the way, the winner of Fat Bear Week. But should we be fat bears when it comes to savings? We'll talk about the importance of playing the what-if game when it comes to working out your savings plan and the basics of financial adulting. All that and more coming up on the Noon Business Hour right here on WBBM, where it's 1041. Federal airport security workers will no longer be allowed to take a seat while checking boarding passes and ID.
9: The Transportation Security Administration says it's now taking away chairs for officers at airport checkpoints nationwide, and that TSA officers checking passengers' IDs must now stand. TSA says the policy is designed to help officers remain alert. Meanwhile, the union representing TSA workers is pushing back on the chair ban, saying they were not consulted before the decision was made, and that chairs provide basic ergonomic safety support for workers who stand and walk on hard surfaces all day. The union is reportedly moving aggressively to address the matter and urging members to reach out to their congressional leaders. Carolina Garibay, News Radio 105.9 WBBM.
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10: The Incredible Hulk fulfilled a lifetime dream. He met the Pope. Lou Ferrigno, who played the character in the television series that ran from 1977 to 1982, was in St. Peter's Square last week, where he got a chance to speak briefly with Pope Leo. Ferrigno even got some pictures with him while mimicking the on-screen transformation from Bruce Banner into the Hulk. The producer of that show never called him the Hulk, by the way. I always referred to him as the creature. WBBM News Time, 10:46. Sports sponsored by UI Health. And speaking of incredible transformations, let's talk about the 100-loss White Sox into a playoff winner as of yesterday.
11: Yeah, those triple digits loss seasons, distant memory, as the Sox strike first in Houston, taking game 1-6-3 and setting themselves up for what could be a series clincher. Yesterday, just happened to be the biggest pitch of Grant Taylor's Young Sox career. It was a strikeout to end the Astros' eighth inning. The tying run was at the plate, and he wasn't really sure what he even tossed towards the batter.
12: I'm going to be honest, I don't even know what I threw. A curveball?
13: Yeah,
12: kind of throwing everything to him at that point. So it was, 3-2, throwing him a few different options. Curveball, he hadn't seen it yet, and then, froze him for a strikeout.
11: He was in the zone. Taylor getting out of that eighth inning jam, and then KOing the Stros in the ninth as well, capping that victory. Baseball's biggest surprise can seize a series victory in Houston today at 4 and secure a second-round matchup with Cleveland if they top the Astros again. Sean Burke on the mound at 4 o'clock. Sox about a plus 123 underdog. Astros about a minus 147 favorite. Trade deadline pickup Kevin Gausman gets the must-win game 2 start for the Cubs in San Diego. 9 p.m., about a plus 118 underdog. Padres about a minus 137 favorite. If the Cubs author an upset, they'll play game 3 in San Diego tomorrow. Yesterday, Matthew Boyd was bashed for 3 solo homers and an RBI double in 4 losing innings, and the Cubs didn't get a hit until the 7th in an 8-0 loss. It was all Padres over the Cubs. 39 seconds after Patrick Kane scores and draws the Blackhawks within 3-2 early third period in the opener in Vegas, the Golden Knights strike again past Spencer Knight, and Vegas adds an empty netter, beating the Hawks 5-2. They're 0-1. The Hawks play at Utah tomorrow. 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
10: 1048, traffic and weather together on the 8s, and here's Brian Peck.
14: Well, even with the rain down, it's starting to calm down traffic-wise a little bit here anyway. On the Kennedy.

You're slow from Cumberland to Nagel, then you've got some heavy spots from Montrose all the way in to the Hubbard Street Tunnel, but getting much better. 40 minutes coming in from O'Hare. It is 29 minutes in from the Edens Junction, and actually about 5 minutes faster in the Express. It's 19 minutes out to Montrose, 31 minutes out to O'Hare. If you're on the Edens, you're looking good. 15 minutes in, 15 minutes out. I-190 eastbound, westbound, traveling well. The Eisenhower, 42 minutes coming in from the Jane Addams, 24 in for Mannheim. Your 19 back out to Mannheim, 37 out to the Jane Addams. The Stevenson, a little slow central to Kedzie, 35 coming in from I-355, 27 in from the Tri-State. Outbound just slow Kedzie to Cicero. Clear after that, 20 minutes out to the Tri-State, 28 out to I-355. The Dan Ryan, 21.

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1: And in Lake Forest, light rain 61. Markets are mixed. The Dow is up 1. The NASDAQ is up over 1%, 309 points. The S&P 500 up 50. It's 10:50.
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3: Lyric says its October 18th performance of Don Giovanni will be the first foreign language opera at a major U.S. opera company to feature live American Sign Language interpretation. Two interpreters will translate the Italian language opera in real time. The performance will also offer audio description and sound shirts. Those are wearable devices that turn the music into vibrations people can feel. Lyric is also introducing a new system that sends audio directly to compatible hearing aids, cochlear implants, and earbuds. Sarah Herrera, News Radio 105.9 WBBM.
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4: 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Jim Ryan, ABC News in Dallas-Fort Worth.
1: 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The details and business news from Bloomberg coming up in 90 seconds.
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1: 10:53, business news. The markets are mixed. The Dow is down 25 points. NASDAQ up 282, or 1%. The S&P 500 is up 44. Now from Bloomberg, here's Matt Piper.
11: Eli Lilly says a new drug combination helped people with diabetes lose as much as 23% of their weight, suggesting it has the potential to be the drug maker's strongest obesity shot to date. Patients on the highest dose lost an average 54 pounds and saw their blood sugar drop 2.9%, with up to three-quarters of people achieving normal blood sugar levels. Lilly plans to start the late-stage studies of the new combination by the end of the year. More than a dozen American trucking companies have filed for bankruptcy in the past month as diesel costs soar. Some 16 firms, accounting for more than 250 jobs, have filed for Chapter 7 or 11 proceedings, that from FreightWaves. The national average for diesel, $6.44 a gallon, says AAA. BMW says it's planning to deploy AI to help eliminate a fifth of management roles by the middle of next year as part of an agreed buyout plan. It will cut about 100 high-level jobs from its roughly 65 senior vice presidents.

0: presidents and 400 senior positions below them. BMW's stock is down about 40% this year. With business at 23 and 53 and in the noon business hour. 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
1: It's 10:55. Pre-trial motions are being presented in cases involving activists who took dogs from the Ridgeland Farms Beagle breeding facility in Wisconsin. Four people are charged with felonies for burglary, theft, attempted theft, and criminal damage to property. A conviction on all counts could result in a prison sentence of more than 50 years. Nearly 50 others face felony burglary charges, which could carry a 12-and-a-half-year prison sentence. Defense attorneys say the animals are being subjected to ongoing unlawful treatment and it was, quote, an emergency. Trial is set to begin in January. A judge has ruled the U.S. can deport the Palestinian-born leader of Wisconsin's largest mosque on foreign policy grounds. The Trump administration has sought to remove Salah Sarsour since his arrest by Immigration and Customs Enforcement in March. Sarsour is a legal resident of the U.S. who has spoken out against Israel and advocated for Palestinian rights. The government contends that terrorism convictions in Israel years ago make him a threat to national security. It's 10:56. Traffic, weather, and low gas prices coming up next.
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1: It's 10:58, traffic and weather together on the 8s, and here's Brian Peck.
10: Got a new crash reported. It's on the Dan Ryan at the Stevenson inbound, getting really heavy from Pershing to the Stevenson. Reported crash in a lane here, starting to back up 23 minutes from the merge into downtown. You're looking at 17 minutes going back out. On the Edens, looking pretty good. 15 minutes in, 15 minutes out. The Kennedy now, 39 minutes O'Hare into downtown, 30 minutes in from the Edens Junction. Yeah, definitely improving. 3 minutes faster in the Express, 19 minutes out to Montrose, 29 minutes out to O'Hare. I-190 eastbound, westbound looks good. The Eisenhower, 44 minutes in from the Jane Addams, 26 in from Mannheim. You're 21 minutes out to Mannheim, 39 out to the Jane Addams. The Stevenson, 35 coming in from I-355, 26 in from the Tri-State, 21 minutes going back out to the Tri-State. Next traffic coming up at 11:08, News Radio, 105.9 WBBM.
1: AccuWeather forecast for the rest of today. Periods of rain. Watch for ponding on streets and highways. And a high of 66. 62 right now at O'Hare with rain at 10:59.
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11: A new proposal to make it harder for Chicago to borrow money clears City Council, but it may not survive the mayor's veto pen. I'm political editor Jeff Buckles at City Hall with how Mayor Johnson describes it.
1: A program that allows low level entry-level offenders to have their cases dismissed is expanding. Plus, Israel's prime minister says a pilot on a flight bound for Israel stabbed another pilot and tried to bring the plane

0: Down. The latest coming up next from ABC News. Sports Game 2 tonight between the White Sox and Astros in Houston and the Cubs and Padres in San Diego as the postseason rolls on. Business, the markets are higher. Actually, the Dow is down 32 points now. ABC News is next. It's 11 o'clock.
1: From ABC News, I'm Wayne Cabot. A stabbing in the cockpit, an 18,000-foot free fall, screams in the cabin, but a safe landing. ABC's Ian Pannell in London on a flight in which there was a fight between pilots aboard a Fly Dubai jet bound for Tel Aviv, diverted to Saudi Arabia.
2: It seems to have involved the pilot and possibly the first officer. That's certainly what Saudi authorities have said are the two individuals who've been hospitalized. But it's not clear who the instigator was, instigator or instigators. The passengers clearly became involved, but there are questions about who opened the door.
1: ABC News has the statement that Jane Doe gave Cornell University police after she was allegedly drugged and gang raped at a frat house 2 years ago. The DA may reopen the case after initially finding no legal grounds to charge the seven young men. ABC News chief investigative correspondent Aaron Katursky is in Ithaca, New York.
3: Cornell University said it handled Jane Doe's claims appropriately, issuing suspensions and expulsions and barring Chi Phi from campus. But New York's Governor Kathy Hochul, who is a Cornell board member, is now demanding an outside review. She says what occurred here raises serious questions about Cornell's campus culture.
1: Well, the news came only an hour before her scheduled lethal injection. A federal appeals court pausing the execution of Tennessee death row inmate 50-year-old Krista Gayle Pike for a murder she did when she was 18. The judges want more time to review if her allegations of being raped as a child were fully considered. Are prices now rising less than they have been? An index that the Fed uses in setting interest rates shows personal consumption expenditures puts inflation at 3.4% for the year, lower than economists thought. The last U.S. troops pulled out of Iraq today, a sign, Iraq says, of its increasing strength and sovereignty. The U.S. invaded in 2003. 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
0: It's 11:03 on Wednesday morning, September 30th. Good morning. Thanks for joining us. I'm Rob Hart. 62 degrees right now in Chicago with light rain going up to 66 today. The rain will continue more or less into tomorrow. The details in the five-day forecast coming up at 11:15. The rain also causing problems on the expressways and tollways. We have a crash on the Dan Ryan. Tell you about that coming up in traffic in 5 minutes. Our top local story on News Radio WBBM. Chicago Mayor Brandon Johnson has yet to say if he'll sign a new proposal requiring more support from aldermen before the city can borrow money, but he may be giving hints at his plans. WBBM political editor Jeff Buckles reports from City Hall.
8: 30 aldermen voted for the proposal from Southwest Side Alderman Marty Quinn, which would require any future attempt by the city to borrow money to secure support from 30 city council members rather than a simple majority of 26.
9: I see this as a win for the people of Chicago. I also see this as a win for the city council in gaining its independence.
8: After the vote, Mayor Johnson described the measure to reporters this way.
10: This three-fifths compromise.
8: That's also the name given to the 1787 Constitutional Convention's decision to count slave populations as three-fifths of white populations. Reporters asked the former middle school social studies teacher whether he thought the proposal was racially motivated.
10: I can't speak to anyone's motives. I can only speak to the impact.
8: He noted his administration has used borrowing to make investments in housing and other needs on the city's south and west sides.
10: The impact would be severely detrimental.
8: He would not say whether he'll veto it. We're at City Hall. Jeff Buckles, News Radio 105.9 WBBM.
0: Cook County prosecutors are giving more people charged with nonviolent crimes a chance to have their cases dismissed by going through diversion programs.
11: The state's attorney's office is adding low-level misdemeanor cases, such as cannabis possession and trespassing, to those allowed to go through restorative justice and other deferred prosecution programs. They already do it for some felonies, and we attended a graduation ceremony last year for the drug court in Skokie, where we talked to Alexi Pacheco.
12: I have support. I got a support system. I built my spirituality up as well, and it's been remarkable.
11: The state's attorney's office says they'll get permission from victims before referring a case to the program that aims to break the cycle of criminal activity by connecting the accused with resources such as treatment for mental health or addiction. Nancy Hardy, News Radio 105.9 WBBM.
0: A huge disparity in test scores between black and white students was the topic of last night's Evanston-Skokie School District 65 board meeting.
13: The gap between black and white students in math is 60%. There's a lesser gap in reading.
14: This performance of math for black kids is not acceptable.
13: Board President Nicole Pinkard.
14: But how do we not be nice about it in the sense like no one wants to hurt anyone's feelings, but... You know, people pay a lot of taxes. People who are struggling work hard to live here, to put their kids in this school system because they believe it's better, but is not showing that.
13: The report also shows that while black students make up 23% of the student population, they account for 71% of suspensions. 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
0: Chicago's culinary scene getting ready for a celebration.
15: Chicago's Bonchet Awards has announced its finalists for this year's 25th anniversary. Founded in 2002, the annual event, often called the Oscars of the city's food scene, honors culinary excellence across 12 categories, including Best Counter Service, Best Neighborhood Restaurant, and Rising Chef of the Year. Manny's Deli will receive the Iconic Restaurant Award, recognizing more than 8 decades of family-owned hospitality. Tickets go on sale today. 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
0: A program is expanding on Chicago's northwest side aimed at curbing the rat population.
16: The program launching in Albany Park is similar to those seen in other neighborhoods like Bucktown and Lincoln Park. Around 10 to 12 volunteers will fill about 40 bait stations across the area. Program organizers say the bait is a non-toxic, non-lethal approach that restricts fertility in male and female rodents. While many other communities use third parties to deploy the bait, program leaders are hoping to get Albany Park neighbors involved. The program is set to launch at the end of October. Carolina Garibbe, News Radio 105.9 WBBM.
0: With so much AI-generated content, knowing what's real is not easy. Our newsroom still does it the old-fashioned way. Stories reported by journalists and fact-checked by editors. When accuracy matters, trust WBBM News Radio. It's 11:08, traffic and weather together on the 8s, and here's Brian Peck.
17: We've got a reported crash. This is inbound on the Dan Ryan. Really heavy now from Pershing to the Stevenson. It's in a lane 25 minutes now. We're looking at it from the merge into downtown, 17 minutes going out to the split. Now we're getting reports of a spin-out crash on DuSable Lakeshore Drive, heavy approaching 47th. This is in a lane. Thank you, Chris, calling us up on the WBBM Mercedes-Benz of Hoffman Estates traffic tip line, 855-780 Road. Elsewhere on the Edens, you're 15 minutes in, 15 minutes out. The Kennedy, 39 minutes in from O'Hare, 27 minutes in from the Edens Junction. Outbound, a little heavy from the Jane Byrne Interchange to before the Wintrust Mural near North Avenue. Then Lawrence to Sayre,
18: 21 minutes it equals out to Montrose and 32 out to O'Hare. I-190 eastbound and westbound looking pretty good. On the Eisenhower, 46 minutes in from the Jane Addams, 28 in from Mannheim. You're 21 back out to Mannheim, 39 out to the Jane Addams. The Stevenson, 35 minutes coming in from I-355, 26 in from the Tri-State, 21 back out to the Tri-State. I-57, you're traveling well in both directions. The Bishop Ford, 16 minutes in, 18 minutes going through the work zone. Route 394 is in good shape. On the Tri-State, the tollways, nothing out of the ordinary. I-80 eastbound, westbound looking pretty good. Rainy conditions on 80-94, you're getting backed up in both directions. Next traffic coming up at 11:18 from the Metro Traffic Center. 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
0: Back to you with the forecast for the rest of today. Periods of rain. Watch for ponding on streets and highways. A high of 66. Then tonight, periods of rain. Even a rumble of thunder. A low of 63. And then tomorrow, rain much of the time. Some of it heavy enough to cause flooding in low-lying and poor drainage areas, especially in the afternoon and evening. And a high tomorrow of 71. Right now, we have 62 at O'Hare and Midway with light rain. 61 at the lakefront. 62 in Lake Forest. Markets are mixed. The Dow is down 9 points. NASDAQ up 288. The S&P 500 up 46. It's 11:10. There's a warning out about a string of recent garage burglaries at homes in Chicago's Union Ridge neighborhood.
11: According to police, four garages were hit on September 19th between 1:30 a.m. and 2:05 a.m. Two of the burglaries happened in the 7100 block of West Foster, the third in the 5300 block of North Montclair, and the fourth in the 5300 block of North Nottingham. In each burglary, the thief or thieves forced their way into the garages through side doors, and once inside, stole power tools, lawn care equipment, and other electronics. Police do not have a description of the suspect or suspects, but investigators do believe a black Dodge Challenger was involved in the crimes. Mai Martinez, News Radio, 105.9 WBBM.
0: We're learning more information about the woman who was killed in a wrong-way crash over the weekend on DuSable Lakeshore Drive.
19: Robinique Collins told CBS News Chicago that her coworker and friend, Yokitha Brown, had been working at Jesse Brown Medical Center for 2 years as a certified nursing assistant. Chicago police say on September 27th, a man was driving south on the northbound lanes of DuSable Lakeshore Drive near the Oakwood Boulevard exit when he crashed into a car driven by Brown. Yokitha Brown, a 35-year-old mom, died that night at a hospital. Roger Plummer, News Radio, 105.9 WBBM.
0: Charges are filed against a Chicago police sergeant in connection with a video that went viral last month.
20: 16? Mm-hmm. You're picking on little 14-year-olds?
21: No, we were just talking about
20: it. Respect the shit out of you?
21: We were just talking to dude about that. Nothing happened.
20: Yeah. Were you picking on little kids?
22: They were 45-year-old Jeremy Sikorsky can be seen and heard on video threatening teenagers after accusing them of harassing his child on the south side.
21: They were chasing our girlfriends.
20: They were harassing us. They were chasing your girlfriend. So what are you going to do, beat them up?
21: No, I wasn't going to beat nobody up,
20: knock
21: man.
20: Your Bro.
22: After berating the boy, Sikorsky settles on punching a 17-year-old girl filming, causing a concussion. He's been stripped of his police powers and charged with felony aggravated battery. 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
0: A man from Bellwood is arrested and charged with attempted murder in connection with a stabbing in West Garfield Park in May. 56-year-old Sean Jackson was taken into custody Monday. He's accused of stabbing a man during an argument on the night of May 1st. The victim was taken to Mount Sinai Hospital in good condition. He did survive. Jackson is facing a number of charges, including attempted murder and aggravated battery with a deadly weapon. It's 11:13. We'll check the 5-day forecast from AccuWeather next.
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0: 11:15, the 5-day forecast from AccuWeather, sponsored by Four Seasons Heating, Air Conditioning, Plumbing, Sewer, and Electric. And here's meteorologist Joe Lundberg.
4: WBBM AccuWeather for the rest of today. Periods of rain. That rain will result in ponding on streets and highways and cause some travel delays. It'll become breezy. Our high gets to 66. For tonight, cloudy and balmy with a couple of showers, even a thunderstorm low, just 63. Tomorrow, more rain, some of it heavy at times, especially in the afternoon and early at night. There can also be a thunderstorm. Watch for flooding on streets and in poor drainage areas. Tomorrow's high 71. On Friday, clouds give way to sunshine, much less humidity, the high 68. Beautiful weather Saturday with sunshine, the high 68. Sunday, mostly sunny and nice, the high up to 71. I'm AccuWeather meteorologist Joe Lundberg.
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5: All right, we're doing the math. If 8 Cubs go hitless in a playoff opener, what's the final score going to be about? How about 8-0 Padres? Yeah, 8 Cubs without a hit. The visitors don't cook up a single hit, the Cubs, until Nico Horner's infield single with one out in the 7th, and you stayed up late for that. If Alex Bregman and the Cubs don't turn the page and force a deciding game 3 with a win today of the Padres, the season's over.
25: You got no choice but to, and then you come to the next day and you compete your tail off and lay it all out there.
5: The loser Matthew Boyd was mashed by 3 home runs. Mid-season acquisition, Kevin Gausman makes his biggest Cubs start yet in a must-win game 2 in San Diego, 9 o'clock tonight. Big swinging Colson Montgomery, ready to help the White Sox pile on the Astros in game 1 in Houston.
26: Fly ball center field, pretty well struck. Going back is Spence, back toward the wall. It is gone! A home run! Colson Montgomery has added to the lead for the White Sox. It's now 4-0.
5: They'd go, oh, there's the Sox representative in the stands. 5-0 before the Astros break the shutout in the 5th. Inning, the bullpen strategy works. Hagen, Smith tag teams it all the way to Grant Taylor. Bunch of Sox relievers get it done in the game 1 win. And today at 4 o'clock, they're in position to sweep the best of 3 series and go to Cleveland for the division round. Sean Burke on the mound. Patrick Kane scores unassisted in the 3rd period before the Blackhawks succumb to the Golden Knights in Vegas. 5-2. They were 0-2 in Vegas last year, now 0-1 this year. And to start the year and in game 2, they'll play at Utah tomorrow. The Bears players won't practice until tomorrow for the Jets game Sunday, but we will hear from head coach Ben Johnson in a news conference around 2 o'clock. The quarterback question will be asked, Keenum or Bagent, and unlikely Williams for the Jets on Sunday. 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
0: It's 11:18, traffic and weather together on the 8th, sponsored by Baird, and here's Brian Peck.
18: Got some rainy conditions in northwest Indiana, 80-94 getting busy in both directions. Eastbound, you're slow from the Bishop Ford all the way over to the state line, and then Burr to I-65 as well. You got the lane split there as well. On the westbound side, you've got lane shift, I should say. A westbound slow spots from I-65 all the way over to Kennedy Avenue. The rest of Northwest Indiana doing okay for the most part. Good news on the Dan Ryan. Had an earlier crash. Looks like that is all cleared out at the Stevenson. 21 minutes coming in from the merger. 17 minutes going back out. Also, good news on DuSable Lakeshore Drive. We had a spin-out crash. This was outbound, or I should say southbound, at 47th. That is cleared out of the way. Moving fine now. Northbound, you're doing okay, too. On the Edens, 15 minutes in, 15 minutes out. The Kennedy now, 34 minutes in from O'Hare, 23 minutes in from the Edens Junction, 20 minutes going out to Montrose, 31 out to O'Hare. I-190 eastbound, westbound looks good. The Eisenhower, 44 minutes in from the Jane Addams, 26 minutes in from Mannheim, 20 minutes out to Mannheim. The Stevenson, heavy from Central to Kedzie, 31 minutes coming in from I-355, 23 in from the Tri-State, and 21 minutes to get out to the Tri-State. On I-57, you're moving at normal speeds. The Bishop Ford, 16 minutes inbound. You're 18 minutes going outbound. Route 394 is in good shape. The Tri-State and the tollways, they're running well. Also, Route 53, even through the work zone, you're in good shape. I-80, looking good too. 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
0: AccuWeather forecast for the rest of today. Periods of rain. Watch for ponding on streets and highways. A high of 66. Tonight, periods of rain. Even a rumble of thunder. A low tonight of 63. Then tomorrow, rain much of the time. Some of it heavy enough to cause flooding in low-lying and poor drainage areas, especially in the afternoon and evening. Tomorrow's high 71. Right now, we have 62 at O'Hare and Midway with light rain, 61 at the lakefront, and in Kankakee, light rain, 61. Markets are mixed. The Dow is down 29 points, NASDAQ up 272, and the S&P 500 up 41. It's 11:21. And our top story this hour, the FAA is investigating last night's crash of a small plane in southwest suburban Bolingbrook. Both passengers on that plane were hospitalized in stable condition. We'll have much more on this story coming up at 11:31. It's 11:21.
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14: Hey, Rob. Some of the pressure that's ballooned in the bond market is easing after a report said inflation across the U.S. was not as bad last month as economists expected. That has stocks mixed right now. The Dow is down 24 points. The S&P is up 42. The NASDAQ doing the best of them all, up 280. Paramount Skydance is selling debt to fund its Warner Brothers Discovery buyout, but delays have increased the cost of borrowing due to growing fears about global inflation. The company will have more than $87 billion of investment-grade and high-yield debt after the buyout and needs to generate enough earnings and cost savings to pay down its obligations. CEO David Ellison plans to cut costs by $6 billion a year, he says, but some investors are skeptical about those targets. Well, do you want a job at SpaceX? Getting hired requires what it calls exceptional ability and may include having Elon Musk review a candidate's resume. To get hired, candidates must demonstrate their achievements from previous jobs, and hands-on experience matters more to recruiters at advanced degrees, with the company looking for people with raw, innate intelligence, it says. The company culture is defined by Musk. SpaceX shares right now are up about 1.5%. With business at 23 and 53, and in the upcoming noon business hour, live from the Bloomberg Newsroom, Matt Piper, News Radio 105.9 WBBM.
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28: Hey, it's Jen Hatmaker. 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
0: 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And here's Brian Peck.
18: Still a little bit slow inbound on the Kennedy from Nagel to Lawrence. Then it gets really heavy. Diversey to Randolph. 34 minutes O'Hare into downtown, 23 minutes in from the Edens Junction. Pretty much the same in the express lanes. Outbound, you've got heavy spots from the Jane Byrne Interchange out to Belmont, Lawrence to Sayre. It equals out to 22 minutes out to Montrose. 34 minutes out to O'Hare. On the Edens, you're 15 minutes in, 15 minutes out. I-190 eastbound, westbound at the airport looks pretty good. On the Eisenhower, 43 minutes coming in from the Jane Addams, 25 in from Mannheim. You're 21 back out to Mannheim and 39 out to I-90. The Stevenson, a little slow, Sister Road to Kedzie, 31 minutes coming in from I-355, 23 in from the Tri-State, 22 back out to the Tri-State. On I-55 in Will County, northbound, a little slow from Route 53 to I-355. That's it. Southbound looks great. The Dan Ryan, 19 minutes in, 15 minutes out. I-57 traveling well on the Bishop Ford. Looks good inbound, outbound, 17 minutes out to 8094. Route 394, DuSable Lakeshore Drive look pretty good. The Tri-State and the tollways, you're in good shape. Northwest Indiana, still busy on 8094 both directions. Next traffic, 1138 News Radio, 105.9 WBBM.
0: AccuWeather forecast for the rest of today. Periods of rain. Watch for ponding on streets and highways. A high of 66. Then tonight, periods of rain, even a rumble of thunder. A low of 63. Tomorrow, rain much of the time. Some of it heavy enough to cause flooding in low-lying and poor drainage areas, especially in the afternoon and evening. Tomorrow's high, 71. 62 at O'Hare and Midway with light rain. 61 at the lakefront. It's 11:30.
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0: Good morning. I'm Rob Hart. 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
2: This is Nancy Hardy. Two people went to the hospital after a small plane crashed into a South Suburban park.
3: This is Mike Krauser. A Northwest Indiana trucking company that hauled the U.S. mail for nearly 80 years calls it quits.
0: The city of Chicago could soon need approval from more aldermen to borrow money. A frightening episode on a plane in the Middle East being treated as a possible act of terrorism. Business, the markets are mixed. The Dow down 61 points, NASDAQ up 1%, 268, the S&P 500 up 39. We have 62 degrees right now at O'Hare with light rain. It's 11:31, topping our news at the half hour. Two people survived the crash of a small plane in southwest suburban Bolingbrook yesterday evening. The details from WBBM's Nancy Hardy.
2: Bolingbrook firefighters found a small plane in Indian Chase Meadows Park at around 6:30 p.m. and took the two people on board to the hospital where their condition stabilized. No one on the ground was hurt. The FAA and National Transportation Safety Board are investigating the crash, which appears to have happened after the plane took off from nearby Bolingbrook Clough Airport and tried to return. It's a Cessna registered to JW Aviation Chicago Flight Training School based in Bolingbrook. Nancy Hardy, News Radio 105.9 WBBM.
0: A Hammond-based trucking company in operation for nearly eight decades has called it quits, and everything is being auctioned off.
3: Creveston Trucking started hauling mail for the Postal Service in 1948, and that continued for nearly 80 years. It's always been a family operation, led most recently by Cindy Creveston, now retired.
7: Back in the 40s, Randy Creveston was my husband, and his parents, they literally would take the mail from the Gary post office, and they would bring it to the trains, they would bring it to the helicopters.
3: Helicopters were used to move mail in the 40s and 50s in larger cities. Then came better roads and better trucks. Cindy Creveston said the company's first truck in 1948 was a dump truck. The company's assets, including more than 60 trucks and trailers, are being auctioned online by OrbitBid.com. 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
0: A new proposal requiring support from more aldermen before Chicago can borrow money has cleared the city council. 30 aldermen voted in favor of the legislation sponsored by Southwest Side Alderman Marty Quinn. It would take 30 members or three-fifths of city council to approve more borrowing rather than the current simple majority of 26 votes. Mayor Johnson has not said whether he'll sign the proposal, but has referred to it as the three-fifths compromise. It's 11:33. The Israeli government says it's treating an incident on a Fly Dubai passenger jet as a terrorist incident. Saudi officials say there was a fight on the flight deck mid-air and that passengers got involved in stopping the altercation. More from ABC's Ian Ponnell.
8: We believe that Israel will be in the process of trying to repatriate the 180 Israeli citizens who were on board that flight. It was overwhelmingly Israeli families who were on board there. Remember, Prime Minister Netanyahu had been warning about a heightened terror alert situation. We don't know whether this is connected at the moment.
0: A crew that was traveling on the flight landed the plane in Saudi Arabia. It was heading to Tel Aviv from Dubai. President Trump says the tech leaders he met with at the White House yesterday signed what he refers to as a constitution to police themselves. Here's ABC News senior political correspondent Rachel Scott.
4: The president met with those top tech execs for hours behind closed doors. Some in that room have sounded the alarm. Anthropic CEO Dario Amodei has warned AI could be a risk to humanity itself if left unchecked.
5: The mechanism, how we address those risks, is still under discussion.
4: But for weeks, the president has dismissed those concerns, rejecting calls to regulate AI as a globalist scheme, and repeatedly describing AI fears as a hoax.

0: Signees include all of the major tech CEOs. A group of voters that's key to the GOP says the administration's health initiative isn't doing much.
1: In a national survey by the Associated Press and KFF of more than 2,000 registered voters in rural areas, about 80% say that President Donald Trump's Make America Healthy Again, MAHA, has had either a negative effect or no impact at all on the health of people where they live. Rural voters are an important voting bloc for Trump and fellow Republicans, but some of those voters say they're getting a mixed message from the administration. One Iowa farmer, a Democrat, says the cancer rate in her state is rising, and she says the return of measles and polio scares her. And nearly half of rural voters in the survey say their communities don't have enough health care providers. I'm Donna Warder.
0: The U.S. economy grew at a 2.2% pace from April through June as consumer spending and business investment came in strong. The Commerce Department reports growth in gross domestic product. The nation's output of goods and services slowed down slightly from the first quarter of the year. We'll take a deeper dive into all the day's economic reports and news on the Noon Business Hour. It's 11:36. We'll check traffic, weather, and low gas prices coming up next.
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8: Rainy conditions everywhere, so be careful driving, especially northwest Indiana, 80-94, slow in both directions. You're slow eastbound from the Bishop Ford all the way over to I-65, where you have the lane shift there, and then went westbound, you're slow from I-65 over to Kennedy Avenue. The rest of the northwest Indiana traveling well so far. On the Edens, you're 15 minutes in, 15 minutes out. The Kennedy improving, heavy from Diversey to the Hubbard Street Tunnel, but 28 minutes coming in from O'Hare, not too bad. 22 minutes in from the Edens Junction, 24 back out to Montrose, 36 out to O'Hare. I-190 eastbound, westbound, moving well. The Eisenhower still got some heavy spots from Mannheim all the way to the Jane Byrne Interchange. 44 coming in from the Jane Addams, 26 in from Mannheim. You're 23 out to Mannheim, 41 out to I-90. The Stevenson, slow Cicero to Kedzie, 31 minutes coming in from I-355, 23 in from the Tri-State, 22 minutes out to the Tri-State, and 30 minutes out to I-355. The Dan Ryan, 19 minutes in from the merge, 18 minutes going back out. I-57 moving at normal speeds. On the Bishop Ford inbound, looks pretty clear. Outbound, you are slow in spots from 130th to 159th with the lane split there. 17 minutes going out. Route 394, DuSable Lakeshore Drive, the Tri-State and the Tollways, doing okay. Nothing major there. Route 53 through the work zone, moving well. And the I-80 eastbound, westbound, looking pretty good. Next, traffic coming up at 11:48. 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
2: WBBM AccuWeather, that the rest of today will be wet with periods of rain. That rain will cause ponding on streets and highways and lead to some travel disruptions, high 66. Tonight, cloudy and balmy with a couple of showers and even a thunderstorm, low just 63. Tomorrow, periods of rain and a thunderstorm. That rain will be steadiest and heaviest in the afternoon and early at night. That can lead to flooding on streets and in poor drainage areas. Tomorrow's high up to 71. For Friday, clouds yield the sunshine. A much less humid day, the high 68. I'm AccuWeather meteorologist Joe Lundberg.
0: Right now in Chicago, we have 62 degrees at O'Hare and Midway with light rain, 61 rain at the lakefront, and in Kankakee, light rain, 61 degrees. Markets are mixed. The Dow is down 51 points. NASDAQ up 256. The S&P 500 up 37. It's 11:40. The Lyric Opera of Chicago says it will make history by bringing an iconic work to a wider audience.
9: When Don Giovanni opens next month, the Opera House will debut a new assistive listening system that can send the performance audio directly to compatible hearing aids, cochlear implants, and earbuds. The October 18th performance goes even further. Lyric will offer a touch tour for people who are blind or have low vision, audio description during the performance, and sound shirts that turn the orchestra and singers into vibrations wearers can physically feel. That same performance will also include live American Sign Language interpretation of the Italian language opera, something that Lyric says has never been done by a major U.S. opera company. Sarah Herrera, News Radio 105.9 WBBM.
0: TSA officers will no longer be able to take a seat while checking boarding passes and IDs at airports in Chicago and across the country.
10: The Transportation Security Administration is removing chairs from U.S. airport checkpoints, meaning TSA agents will no longer be able to sit while checking IDs. TSA says the move is designed so officers stay alert and that agents must meet fitness for duty requirements and perform their security responsibilities while remaining on their feet. The decision has received pushback from the union representing TSA workers. The union says it's working to address the issue and has advised its local leaders to communicate with officers. Carolina Garibay, News Radio 105.9 WBBM.
0: People in need of a particular type of financial protection often cannot afford it.
11: Fewer people are buying flood insurance, even as catastrophic flooding is hitting more people and more places. The cost of coverage shot up roughly 90% in the last 5 years. Over a five-year period, policies are down roughly 500,000. Nationwide, just 2.4% of properties are covered by federal flood insurance, far short of the homes at risk. Some argue that FEMA's flood maps do not properly convey the severity of the risk or mandate that enough people buy coverage. Millions think their homes are safer than they really are. Regular homeowners insurance does not cover floods. I'm Lisa Dwyer.
0: Tennessee's execution of Krista Pike for a murder she committed at 18 was halted this morning. About an hour before it was set to begin, a federal appeals court is reviewing whether her allegations of childhood sexual abuse and rape were fully considered at her sentencing. Pike is now 50. She and her boyfriend were convicted of stabbing and beating 19-year-old Colleen Slemmer, their classmate, at a job training program in Knoxville in 1995. If carried out, it would be Tennessee's first execution of a woman in at least 200 years. It's 11:43. We'll check the top trending stories coming up next.
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14: Raining downpours, hail, damaging winds, even a tornado.
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3: 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Fat Bear Week has come to an end and a new champion has been crowned. It's Bear 89, also known as Backpack. Backpack has a history with the competition. He's the son of former Fat Bear Week champion Holly. It's kind of like being sired by a Kentucky Derby winner. Backpack got his name as a cub when he was often seen riding his mom's back while she swam. WBBM News Time, 11:46. Time for sports. Josh Liss is here, and there's some other things going on above and beyond Fat Bear Week. A little thing called the Major League Baseball playoffs.
4: Well, sure, but at the same time, the Bears do go back to practice tomorrow and are in the building today. And, you know, for a lot of these guys, keeping weight on is one of the most important parts of the season, Rob.
3: But they're in the best shape of their lives.
4: Absolutely. And at 2-1, host the 1-2 Jets Sunday at noon. These Bears are setting up about a 3.5-point favorite, while their quarterback remains a mystery. Or will just be the choice between Case Keenum and Tyson Bagent. Bagent had the backup job behind Keenum's breakout night. The 38-year-old rebooted his whole career and looked like he was in his prime all over again. The starter this week, TBA, head coach Ben Johnson, will meet reporters around 2 o'clock today. And again, the Bears rest up again after the Monday night game and return to practice tomorrow. The baseball, already 7-0 Padres in the seventh inning. What, when the Cubs finally get their first playoff hit? A Nico Hoerner infield single. Ugly shutout losers in game one, 8-0. Season on the line tonight. Kevin Gausman starts Cubs must-win game two against Nick Pivetta in San Diego at 9 o'clock. 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Will Venable's White Sox stun the Astros on the road 6-3. They're going to race Houston from the postseason with another win in Texas this afternoon.
5: They understand that this is a new season, and it's really a one-game season at a time here. We know we have a series. We want to go out and win the series, but it starts with just playing one game.
4: John Burke gets the Sox start for Venables, guys, at 4 o'clock today. They can claim the series and go to Cleveland in the division round. If they lose, they'll play again tomorrow in a deciding Game 3. The Blackhawks fall 5-2 on opening night in Vegas. Jordan Greenway scores, and then Patrick Kane, you remember him, to make it close for a few seconds of the third period. Connor Bedard remains out at least a few more weeks, coming back to that July shoulder surgery. The Hawks are back at Utah in Game 2 tomorrow. Just practice for the Bulls happening now. The preseason starts a week from tonight at home with Phoenix. Josh Liss, News Radio 105.9 WBBM.
3: It's 11:48, traffic and weather together on the 8th, sponsored by the Chicagoland Roofing Council. And here's Brian Peck.
6: Getting busy outbound on the Eisenhower right now. You've got heavy spots from Central to Mannheim. This is a multi-vehicle crash. Two left lanes are down. You've got three vehicles involved here. Caroline, thank you for calling us up on the WBBM Mercedes-Benz of Hoffman Estates traffic tip line, 855-780 Road. You're looking at 30 minutes out to Mannheim, 48 minutes out to the Jane Addams. Inbound, a little heavy from Mannheim to Austin, 41 minutes coming in from the Jane Addams, 23 in from Mannheim. Elsewhere on the Edens, looking pretty good, 15 minutes either direction. The Kennedy, 27 minutes in from O'Hare, 36 minutes back out to the big airport. I-190 eastbound, westbound, looking pretty good. On the Stevenson, a little slow Lamont to the Tri-State, then Cicero to Kedzie, not too bad though. Outbound Damon to Cicero, clear sailing after that. I-55 in Will County, you're looking pretty good. The Dan Ryan, 21 minutes in, 21 minutes going back out. I-57 traveling at normal speeds inbound and outbound. The Bishop Ford inbound looks good. A little slow through the work zone going outbound. 18 minutes out to 8094. Route 394 and DuSable Lakeshore Drive look pretty good. Tri-State, the tollways, they're

0: all in pretty good shape. Northwest Indiana, a little busy on 80-94, both directions. You've got rainy conditions there. That's why you're looking busy there. 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
1: AccuWeather forecast for the rest of today. Periods of rain. Watch for ponding on streets and highways. A high of 66. Then tonight, periods of rain. Even a rumble of thunder. A low of 63. Tomorrow, rain much of the time. Some of it heavy enough to cause flooding and low

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3: Chicago's own Pope Leo XIV penned a letter to the owner of his favorite hometown baseball team.
4: White Sox chairman Jerry Reinsdorf received a letter from the Pope thanking the team for honoring him during their Pope Night event back in August. The Pope wrote that he hopes the White Sox will continue to foster bonds of friendship, solidarity, and peace, and he invoked blessings upon Reinsdorf and his loved ones. Long before he was Pope Leo XIV, Robert Francis Prevost attended a White Sox World Series game victory in 2005. Roger Plummer, News Radio, 105.9 WBBM.
3: The state of Kentucky established a new music office in an effort to boost the state's entertainment economy. The bipartisan effort directs a study of the needs of Kentucky's musicians and related businesses and recommendations to support industry growth. The National Independent Venue Association notes the musical heritage of the bluegrass state runs deep, from the Everly Brothers and Loretta Lynn to Chris Stapleton, My Morning Jacket, and Cage the Elephant, who you're hearing now. Tennessee, North Carolina, Texas, and Louisiana are among the states that have established offices focused on music and the music industry. It's 11:52.
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3: It's 11:53, business news. The markets are mixed. The Dow is down 51 points. The NASDAQ is up 256 points, or 1%. The S&P 500 is up 38. Now from Bloomberg, here's Matt Piper.
11: Consumer spending rose in August at the fastest pace in more than a year, helping to power the economy through persistent inflation. Inflation-adjusted personal spending climbed 0.6% in August from a month earlier. Core PCE was up 0.2%. Mortgage rates climbed for a sixth straight week to an almost three-year high, thwarting would-be homebuyers. A 30-year fixed mortgage rose to 7.3%, the highest since November 2023, and the rate on a five-year surged to 6.47%. That's the highest in more than 2 years. Higher home financing costs are spelling more difficulty for an already troubled housing market, with the MBA purchase index falling to the lowest level since April 2025. The CEO of Mattel is leaving the company for another opportunity and will be replaced by Condé Nast CEO Roger Lynch. He currently serves as a Mattel board member and will become chairman Friday and CEO on or before November 2nd. With business at 23 and 53 and in the upcoming noon business hour from the Bloomberg Newsroom, Matt Piper, News Radio 105.9 WBBM.
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11: It's 11:58, traffic and weather together on the 8th, and here's Brian Peck.
12: It's a mess outbound on the Eisenhower right now. You are stop and go from Cicero to Mannheim. All lanes are blocked there while crews clear this three-vehicle crash. Shouldn't be too long, but all lanes are blocked right now. Use Roosevelt instead, and thank you, Susan, calling us up on the WBBM Mercedes-Benz of Hoffman Estates traffic tip line, 855-780 Road. Inbound, you're slow from 25th to Austin. Looking at 40 minutes coming in from the Jane Addams, 22 minutes in from Mannheim. On the Edens, traveling well. The Kennedy, 27 minutes in from O'Hare, 36 back out to the airport. I-190 eastbound, westbound looks good. The Stevenson, 30 minutes in from I-355, 22 in from the Tri-State, 25 minutes out to the Tri-State. The Dan Ryan, 20 minutes in, 19 out. Next traffic, 1208 News Radio, 105.9 WBBM.
11: AccuWeather forecast for the rest of today. Periods of rain. Watch for ponding on streets and highways. A high today of 66. 62 right now with light rain. It's 11:59.
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11: Coming up in the noon business hour, inflation cools and private sector hiring heats up. A new trend is people letting social media choose what you'll eat for lunch. Plus, Israel is treating the violence that erupted on board a Fly Dubai flight as a terror incident. The details next from ABC News. Sports, the White Sox could eliminate the Astros this afternoon with a win in Houston. The Cubs need a win in San Diego to keep their season alive. Business, the markets are mixed. The Dow down 43 points. NASDAQ up 266. S&P 500 up 41. Light rain, 62 degrees right now in Chicago, going up to a rainy 66. ABC News is next. It's 12 o'clock.
13: From ABC News, I'm Wayne Cabot. Knife fight at 34,000 feet. Nearly crashed a Fly Dubai flight today. ABC's Ian Panel on a cockpit brawl aboard a flight from Dubai to Tel Aviv with mostly Israeli citizens on board.
14: Eyewitnesses are saying one of the pilots was stabbed with a knife and that there was a lot of blood on board. They say fellow passengers disarmed the attacker. An Israeli passenger telling Channel 12 News in Israel, there were moments when we were sure this was the end. We heard screams and screams, and then we saw that the cockpit was being opened and there was blood there. An Israeli source telling ABC News it is now being treated as a terror incident, and as you would expect, Prime Minister Netanyahu is being kept updated. Ian Panel, ABC News in London.
13: The Justice Department says it found 10 people who engaged in voter fraud in Minnesota and arrested them. Attorney General Todd Blanche.
15: In total, the grand jury's indictments include 9 counts of illegal voting by an alien and 9 counts of making a false claim of citizenship in order to register to vote.
13: Blanche says that the 10 voted illegally in 2022, 2024, and in this year's primary. More than 3 million people voted in Minnesota in the 2024 election. Just in from Los Angeles, a woman accused of firing at the home of Rihanna and A$AP Rocky has been indicted by a grand jury for attempted murder. They say she drove from Florida cross-country and allegedly shot from a rifle, hitting a trailer in which the celebrity couple was present and a nursery where their kids were. A toddler was found with a loaded gun inside of a Canton, Michigan daycare facility yesterday morning. The teacher noticed the gun, told authorities. The child's mother is a nurse under arrest now. The toddler's father is a Detroit police officer. The National Organization for the Fraternity in an alleged gang rape at Cornell University says all the accused members were kicked out of the Cornell chapter within 3 days of Jane Doe filing her report. This is ABC News.
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11: It's 12:03, Wednesday afternoon, the 30th of September. Good afternoon. Thanks for joining us on the Noon Business Hour. I'm Rob Hart. 62 degrees right now in Chicago with light rain going up to 66 periods of rain. Watch for ponding on streets and highways. The rain will continue through tomorrow. The details in the complete forecast from AccuWeather coming up in just a couple of minutes. Markets are mixed at this hour. Let's get the latest now on trading from Bloomberg and Matt Piper.
17: And Rob, traders were driving stocks slightly higher. The S&P has erased its September losses with technology shares leading gains. Money markets now see a less than 40% chance of a Fed hike next month. But longer-term yields are higher following the latest signals that the U.S. economy continues to grow. Let's take a look at those numbers. The S&P is up by 41 points. The Dow is down by 41 points. The NASDAQ doing the best of them all. That is up 272. Rob, back to you.
11: Thanks, Matt. We'll check in with you at 12:23. 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The latest social media trend is turning lunch into a little adventure. We'll talk about that in our next segment. But first, inflation cooled more than expected last month while private sector hiring rebounded, signaling resilient consumer demand and a stabilizing job market. Welcome in Diane Swonk, Chief Economist, KPMG in Chicago. Diane, thank you for joining us today. Let's talk about the PCE price index, up 0.3% in August, year over year, 3.4%. Core inflation per the PCE up 0.2% and up 3% on a year over year basis. Inside this PCE report, Diane, what are some of the data points that stick out for you?
18: Well, what was most important in the report was that a change in methodology occurred that shaved about 0.3% from year-over-year percent changes in the overall PCE index. Most of those were due to changes in how they measure financial services and computer and electronics prices. They put in some quality adjustments for the latter, which brought down those prices and then boosted spending in those categories. What was most important is that even with that improvement, that is something the Federal Reserve expected as they were laying out their dot plots and their expectations for rate hikes this year. And the underlying service sector inflation remained extremely warm. We're still going on service sector inflation around 3.5%. That's more than 1.5% higher than it was pre-pandemic. And that's a hard area for the Federal Reserve to get at because a lot of it is healthcare-induced inflation. And so they end up having to hit goods prices harder against this backdrop of a very robust overall GDP figures. In fact, we also saw in the GDP data new methodology that finally captured some of the equipment spending that was missing from data centers, and it moved up by 34% in the second quarter equipment spending on data centers from what it was prior to the revisions. That's just a stunning increase. And so, yes, we've got a lot of growth. We've got a lot of demand. Consumers are still dipping into their savings, willing to spend. That's good news for the overall economy, bad news for inflation, which looks like it's got both demand and supply shocks holding it up.
11: This is a jobs week, and of course, it begins with the private payroll report from the processor ADP. And according to their figures, private sector hiring rose by 90,000 in September. That's better than expected, above the consensus estimate. What does this possibly portend for the government report on Friday morning?
18: Well, they're not the same, but we are expecting around the same amount. They actually measure different things now, so they don't. No longer does the ADP report forecast what comes out in the official data because that's a survey, one's actual payrolls. That said, I think it's very important that we're still generating jobs. Even though all of this good news we have in the economic aggregates, consumer sentiment actually deteriorated in September. So it suggests that as good as things are, people still are feeling that burn of inflation and losing ground on purchasing power at a time when they've already seen a lot of that inflation compound over the course of 5 years.
11: And then very quickly, Diane, a quick take on the latest reading of gross domestic product.
18: That was, like I said, revised up as well, extremely robust on the heels of stronger equipment spending, better measurement. This is a secretive area. Hyperscalers don't like to let each other know how much they're doing, and so the voluntary equipment surveys don't capture all of it. The Bureau of Economic Analysis got better source data, and that really revised up the amount of AI data center spending that's going on in the U.S. economy today. It both boosted growth and productivity growth, but not enough to derail inflation.
11: Diane Swonk, Chief Economist, KPMG in Chicago. Thank you for joining us today. Coming up, letting TikTok decide where you're having lunch. It's 12:08. 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And here's Brian Peck.
12: Still have a multi-vehicle crash closing all lanes outbound on the Eisenhower right now. You're really solid from Central to Mannheim, where this crash is. Definitely want to use Roosevelt there. On the inbound side, you're looking at 40 minutes coming in from the Jane Addams, 22 minutes in from Mannheim. On the Edens, 15 minutes in, 15 minutes out. The Kennedy, 31 minutes in from O'Hare. You're 36 back out to the airport. I-190 eastbound, westbound, looking pretty good. The Dan Ryan, or rather the Stevenson, 30 minutes in from I-355, 22 in from the Tri-State outbound. Had an earlier crash at California. That's all cleared out. 28 minutes out to the Tri-State, 36 out to I-355. The Dan Ryan, 20 minutes in, 20 minutes out. I-57, 15 minutes in either direction. The Bishop Ford, 13 minutes in, 18 minutes out. Route 394, DuSable Lakeshore Drive, the Tri-State and the Tollways doing okay. Northwest Indiana moving okay. A little bit of rainy conditions on 80-94, but otherwise looking good. Next traffic, 12:18 from the Metro Traffic Center. New News Radio 105.9 WBBM.
11: AccuWeather forecast for the rest of today. Periods of rain. Watch for ponding on streets and highways. A high of 66. Then tonight, periods of rain, even a rumble of thunder, and a low of 63. 62 right now at O'Hare with light rain. 62 at Midway. 61 at the lakefront. Glenview, light rain, 63. Markets are mixed. The Dow is down 36 points. NASDAQ up 1%, 272. S&P 500 up 41. It's 1210.
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11: A new TikTok trend is taking the guesswork out of lunch by letting the social media platform choose where you eat. Joining us on the Village of Bedford Park business line, reminding you to bring your business home, is Chris Stegg, Chief Technology Officer of eGroup in Chicago. Chris, thanks for joining us today. And this is a new variant on It's Just Lunch. That's now the responsibility of the hive mind.
19: Yes, it is. For those of you that remember the Hungry Hound or Check Please, this is the next generation's way to get information on where to eat next.
11: And speaking of the Hungry Hound, who I think is still out there, Check Please has joined the public television Hall of Fame, Chris, as a show that's a fallen flag now. But this is a topic that succeeds in any form of media, because I remember when I worked in Milwaukee, the one talk radio topic that got the full phones going. It wasn't some controversial news topic. It wasn't the election of 2000. It wasn't the war in Iraq. It was, where's a good place for Chinese food? Because everybody had an opinion. And that was AM radio 25 years ago. And now it's TikTok today.
19: Yes. And it's becoming a bit of a crowded market. Usually we'd look at Yelp or Google reviews. TikTok's edging in on that market. And of course, their advantage is lively captured video in real time of people getting the vibe of the restaurants with music overplaying that kind of influences their choice for where to go. It can be a lot of fun, especially for younger generations. It's also very helpful when you're trying to vet what the place actually looks like. The video gives you much more of a feel than it would if you're looking at still photos. Speaking of Yelp, they're also using TikTok now as a source of ratings. That's not the case for all businesses, but it is free for a business to register and get a TikTok business account, in which case, if there's enough feedback, enough views, enough actual people who've been there, then they're starting to rate things, and that'll encroach further on what Yelp and Google's been very good at.
11: And that really is the difference between this and the other forms of media that we talked about before, because a television show is fixed to a time and place. A late night radio program is fixed to a certain time and place. But if you're looking for lunch and you are and you throw the question out to TikTok, as you point out, you can get answers in real time, and then you can react in real time and contribute to the community in almost in an instantaneous manner.
19: Mm-hmm. Yeah, the only thing left that they can't yet do is find out if there's a seat available. So if you click on some of these restaurants that are published, there's usually a green pin towards the lower left of your screen, which shows you more information about the place. And one of the links there is to OpenTable or some of these other reservation systems that allow you from there to log in and make your reservation to lock in that good lunch spot.
11: Now, what does this mean for you as a business owner? If you are an owner of a restaurant and you want to be a part of this trend, what can you do to position yourself? As you talked about how Yelp reviews are now incorporating some of that TikTok engagement, what else can you do?
19: Well, you need to get in their point of interest database. There's a lot of restaurants that are reviewed, primarily those by normal influencers, not the pros like Keith Lee, who's got 17 million followers and does this more or less for a living. But there are other folks who just happened to go to the restaurant, who liked it, who wanted to post some stuff to get their followers excited. Those folks don't always map the restaurant directly. So if you're a business owner, you have to make sure that your restaurant is in TikTok's point of interest database, which sometimes is fed from Apple Maps or Google Maps, but oftentimes not. So that's a key factor, is make sure that your business shows up there using your business account, which I mentioned is free. That's the first step. That way they're not lost, because if you click on the general purpose green pin that says Chicago, it's kind of a dead end. So you're going to want to make sure that your app in-app experience is locking you into things like your location, and if so, the open table or Resi, so that you can get people at in the seats.
11: And then very quickly, Chris, who is most likely to take advantage of this? Is it the office worker who's downtown looking for a lunch spot in their 3 or 4 days of the week in which they have to be in the office? Or is this the tourist?
19: Yeah, it's definitely the latter, or the younger generation, because these aren't people who are planning it out like business people, you know, who need a seat days in advance to large parties, et cetera. So I think it's definitely for those who want a visual view of what the place actually looks like, to complement or to give them some creative ideas of where to go.
11: Chris Stegg, Chief Technology Officer, eGroup in Chicago. Thank you for joining us today on the Noon Business Hour. Coming up next, your car is watching where you go, how you drive, and more. We'll explain. It's 12:16.
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11: 12:18, traffic and weather together on the 8th, sponsored by Synergenex and Low T Center. And here's Brian Peck.
12: Looking good if you're on the Edens, 15 minutes in either direction. The Kennedy, 31 minutes coming in from O'Hare. You're 45 minutes now to get out to the airport. I-190, eastbound, westbound, looking pretty good. On the Eisenhower, inbound, 40 minutes coming in from the Jane Addams, 22 minutes in from Mannheim. Outbound now, they finally opened up a couple of lanes here. You're still very stop and go from Central to the Tri-State from an earlier multi-vehicle crash. Very heavy, 33 minutes out to Mannheim, 51 minutes out to the Jane Addams. On the Stevenson, inbound is clear. Outbound, a little slow, Damon to Cicero, clear after that. On I-55 in Will County, looking pretty good. The Dan Ryan, 20 minutes in, 18 minutes out. I-57 moving well. the Bishop Ford 13 minutes in, 18 minutes out. DuSable Lakeshore Drive moving okay. The Tri-State and the Tollways are in good condition. And Northwest Indiana, just slowdowns in both directions on 8094. Still some rainy conditions there. And we've got a stall now eastbound at Klein Avenue to add insult to injury. 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
1: AccuWeather forecast for the rest of today. Periods of rain. Watch for ponding on streets and highways. A high of 66. Tonight, periods of rain. Even a rumble of thunder. A low of 63. 62 right now at O'Hare and Midway with light rain. 61 at the lakefront and in Lake Forest. Cloudy sky, 62. Markets are mixed. The Dow is now down 129 points. The NASDAQ is up 211. The S&P 500 is up 26. It's 1220.
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1: Modern cars are collecting vast amounts of data, likely more than you can ever imagine, about where, when, and how we drive, raising concerns about privacy and consent. With us to discuss is John McElroy, automotive industry analyst and host of Autoline.tv in Detroit. John, thanks for joining us today on the Noon Business Hour. And just how much information is the car collecting with each turn of the wheel?
3: Well, it is. It's collecting a ton of money. And as you said, there's concerns for privacy with this, but there's also a lot of good things. You know, so for example, automakers can use data from their car to find out what features do our owners actually use on their cars. You know, is there something that we could delete because nobody's using it? And that has happened. Are there other things that they use a lot? So maybe we should consider making that standard equipment. There's also things that they can collect from the car that might tell them, uh-oh, we got a recall coming or we got a warranty issue here. But the real problem, you know, that you brought up there, Rob, is when your car sends data to third parties. That is, it's not just the automaker that's collecting it. It's sending it to somebody else. General Motors got in a lot of trouble a couple of years ago because some of its data was being sent to third parties who in turn were selling it to insurance companies. And all of a sudden, some people saw their insurance rates going up because the car told the insurance company, maybe you were a bigger risk by the way that you were driving.
1: And then when it comes to the third-party access to your car's information, what are some of the current legal guardrails, or is that an evolving field?
3: It's kind of evolving. You know, up to now, what automakers have done is, you know, when you're buying a new car, you're signing a bunch of paperwork or you're doing it digitally, and, you know, you've got form after form after form, you got to initial or sign it or date it or whatever, and they slip stuff in there that you've agreed to allow them to share your information. Well, that's flipping right now. And instead of automatically opting in, it's going to be, you have to check a box to opt out. Now they're going to have to tell you upfront, here's all the stuff and what we're going to do, and make it very clear in plain English. And then it's going to be up to the consumer to decide if they want to allow the automaker to do that.
1: Now, when it comes to sharing third-party information, sharing your car's data with a third party like an insurance company, that's one conversation. But can we find ourselves at another time where that information is sold to an advertiser and all of a sudden a commercial pops up on that dashboard?
3: That could happen. It hasn't come to that yet. I think the public would go ballistic if, you know, ads start popping up on their dashboard. But what we can say, you know, look, all the radios in cars these days are digital. They know if you're listening to the radio. They know which station you're listening to. They know what time you're listening to it. Well, that could be very valuable to advertisers. And here's another step, too. They call it anonymizing the data, which means it's going to strip out anything that refers back to you. So they can say, okay, we've got this base of owners who at this time of day are listening to these stations and da-da-da-da, even though it's not going to be able to trace back to you or your car. But just that info alone can be very valuable to advertisers. You know, here's a good one. Maybe automakers can say, hey, look, all these people are listening to AM radio. We better keep AM radio in our cars.
1: John McElroy, automotive industry. host of Autoline.tv in Detroit. Thank you for joining us. 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
4: Rob, stocks are highly a little bit after slowly than anticipated inflation data reinforced bets that the Federal Reserve will refrain from raising interest rates in October. Let's go right to those Wall Street numbers. The Dow is now down by about 140 points. That's worse than earlier. The S&P is up 28 points. The NASDAQ is up 216. Now let's check in with Logan Kimmel at Roach Ag Marketing in Naperville.
5: Good afternoon, Matt. Ugly day here in the grain markets. The USDA just released its quarterly grain stocks report. Corn stocks exceeded the trade expectations by a large margin at 2.09 billion bushel. This sent futures markets sharply lower, corn down 19 cents, wheat down 15. Logan Kimmel, Roach Ag Marketing, Naperville.
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0: Traffic moving a lot better now. Outbound on the Eisenhower from an earlier multi-vehicle crash, that's over to the shoulder. It's moving just fine now. You're looking at 25 minutes out to Mannheim and about 48 minutes out to the Jane Addams. And thank you, Lisa, calling us up on the WBBM Mercedes-Benz of Hoffman Estates traffic tip line, 855-780 Road. Inbound, you're looking at 40 minutes going in from the Jane Addams, 22 minutes in from Mannheim. On the Edens, 15 minutes in, 15 minutes out. The Kennedy now, heavy spots from Cumberland to past the Wintrust Mural near North Avenue, and then on into downtown. 31 minutes coming in from O'Hare, 16 minutes in from the Edens Junction. Looking at 30 minutes out to Montrose, 50 minutes out to O'Hare. I-190 eastbound, westbound, looking pretty good. The Stevenson inbound, clear sailing, outbound, slow from the Dan Ryan to Cicero, 27 minutes out to the Tri-State, 35 out to I-355. On the Dan Ryan, 23 minutes in, 18 minutes going back out, I-57 moving well. The Bishop Ford, 13 minutes in, 20 minutes going back out. Route 394 and DuSable Lakeshore Drive look pretty good. The Tri-State, the Jane Addams, and the rest of the tollways are in good shape. Route 53, I-80, and Northwest Indiana, for the most part, looking good. Just on 8094 eastbound, slow at Klein Avenue, we've got a stall. Next traffic, 1238 News Radio, 105.9 WBBM.
1: AccuWeather forecast for the rest of today. Periods of rain. Watch for ponding on streets and highways and a high of 66. Tonight, periods of rain, even a rumble of thunder, and a low tonight of 63. 62 at O'Hare and Midway, 61 at the lakefront. It's 1230.
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1: Good afternoon, I'm Rob Hart. These are the top stories on News Radio WBBM. Leaders of a south suburb appear in court after being accused of misusing municipal funds. An incident on a passenger jet in the Middle East is being treated as a potential act of terror. It's Personal Finance Wednesday. There are lessons to be learned from the viral fat bears of Alaska. And there are reasons to change credit cards, but you should do so strategically. WBBM Business. The markets are mixed. The Dow is down 154 points. The NASDAQ up to 10. The S&P 500 up 28. We have 62 degrees right now at O'Hare with light rain. It's 12:31, topping our news at the half hour. Three current and former leaders of South Suburban Ford Heights have been arraigned during a hearing at the Cook County Courthouse in Markham. Prosecutors say they took part in a scheme to use village funds to pay for lavish spending at casinos while vacationing in Las Vegas and Michigan City. They face felony counts for charges including theft of government property and official misconduct. Israeli leaders are investigating a scary incident on a passenger jet heading from Dubai to Tel Aviv in Israel.
13: Eyewitnesses are saying one of the pilots was stabbed with a knife and that there was a lot of blood on board. They say fellow passengers disarmed the attacker. An Israeli passenger telling Channel 12 News in Israel, there were moments when we were sure this was the end. We heard screams and screams, and then we saw that the cockpit was being opened and there was blood there. An Israeli source telling ABC News, it is now being treated as a terror incident, and as you would expect, Prime Minister Netanyahu is being kept updated. Ian Pannell, ABC News in London.
1: It's 12:32 as the Noon Business Hour continues, sponsored by FinishingChicago.com. The markets are mixed. Joining us with the latest is Matt Shapiro, President, MWS Capital in Chicago. Matt, thank you for joining us today. And it seemed at first glance that the markets liked what they heard this morning when those readings on inflation and gross domestic product, but they've given back some of their gains as we hit the noon hour.
14: Yeah, well, I mean, last day of the quarter, and Rob, we are, you know, kind of limping in. That was a silver lining. The PCE was really good, together with an influential Fed member yesterday saying they will probably be able to push off a rate hike with some relief there. But it's been no respite for, you know, surging rates. And, you know, it's been a deep correction, a little bit sneaky correction in the markets overall this month, with the Dow down, the Russell 2000 down quite a bit, small caps down 6%. Just, you know, you can't avoid pullbacks when interest rates are this high.
1: And then speaking of interest rates, the bond market didn't really react to that PCE report from today.
14: It did okay with some of the shorter tenors coming down. But the 10-year bond back up 5 basis points to 530, 30-year bond back again really high. There's really been no solution for these multi-decade highs in the U.S. Treasury market and, you know, even the municipal market. I mean, there's incredible attractive opportunities and even AAA municipals out there, but it's just going to take some time. A little bit of a silver lining, which is that rates this high for investors, any little pullback in rates will really reward recent purchases or the bonds overall. That compounding power at 5.25% is really, really high.
1: And then speaking of new numbers out today, we do have the private payroll report, which exceeded expectations. Of course, methodology is very different compared to the employment report that will come out on Friday. But how will markets react to a government jobs report that comes in above expectations?
14: Probably badly, just like the last one that was really good, Rob, kind of touched off this big rise in rates along with the aggressive stance by the Federal Reserve. But, you know, we never know. We've had reports that have exceeded expectations. Maybe this one comes in a little cooler. Who knows? So, you know, obviously something to watch for. But the damage has really been done in the Treasury market, and I think you should be looking for buying opportunities there to offset your risk in the stock market.
1: And then looking at elevated bond yields going forward, especially if you're closing in on retirement, is this a time for a potential portfolio rebalancing to really take advantage of those elevated bond yields?
14: Yes. I was at a conference in Boston, and advisors are generally generationally underweight bonds at about 20%. No one wants them, even though this is the time to do it. So absolutely talk to your financial advisor or your investment advisor about a rebalancing. But, of course, it is very difficult to do it when you're making zero positive return in bonds over the last 5 years. But you have to realize you've done great in stocks. So it's kind of a philosophical question. And, you know, if you're not going to make money in money, because money is money and should pay interest, you should have a positive return. Bitcoin seems to now be the answer this month, back to about 84,000.
1: And that's always interesting, you know, watching Bitcoin react to different changes, not only in the economy, but in the marketplace as a whole, because it was presented originally as a hedge against inflation. And we're starting to see that it basically reacts like the rest of the market.
14: It is. It's a risky asset. And, you know, for me, I believe it's a vector on the future earnings of our, you know, artificial intelligence, NASDAQ, things like that. However, increasingly, I'm seeing it also, obviously, you know, it did really badly at the beginning of the year, but it seems to be a little bit of an alternative asset in this not great bond market.
1: Matt Shapiro, President, MWS Capital in Chicago. Thank you for joining us today. Coming up next in Personal Finance Wednesday, what Alaska's fat bears can teach us about building wealth. It's 12:37.
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1: 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And here's Brian Peck.
18: Had an earlier multi-vehicle crash outbound on the Eisenhower. That's all gone. Now we have a vehicle in the ditch, really heavy from York to Route 83. Look at it, 22 minutes out to Mannheim, 44 minutes out to the Jane Addams inbound. A little bit slow from 17th to Central, 41 minutes coming in from the Jane Addams, 23 minutes in from Mannheim. Elsewhere, also we have the lane split on the Bishop Ford outbound through the work zone. Slow spots from 130th all the way down to 159th. 20 minutes to get out, but inbound looking great. I-80 westbound, all lanes are shut down. Larkin Avenue to Hobolt. Looks like we've got a stalled semi, or a reported semi crash, actually. You want to use US 6 here. Eastbound, you're doing okay so far. Everything else looking pretty good here. The Edens, 15 minutes in and out. The Kennedy, 32 minutes in from O'Hare, 50 minutes out to O'Hare. On the Stevenson, clear sailing inbound, 27 minutes outbound to the Tri-State. The Dan Ryan, 23 in, you're 18 minutes out, I-57 in good shape.
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1: AccuWeather forecast for the rest of today. Periods of rain. Watch for ponding on streets and highways and a high of 66. Tonight, periods of rain, even a rumble of thunder and a low of 63. Right now in Chicago, we have 62 at O'Hare and Midway with light rain. Markets are mixed. The Dow is down 97 points. NASDAQ up 235. The S&P 500 up 32. It's 1240.
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1: 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Chuck, thank you for joining us today on the Noon Business Hour. And I was in Alaska over the summer, and our tour guide told us all about the bears of Alaska. And she said that the bears usually eat fish or garbage. So if you're a fat bear, that's a diversified portfolio, Chuck. But what are some of the lessons that we can learn from Backpack, this year's Fat Bear Week winner?
14: Yeah, thanks, Rob. I think that one of them is this idea of building reserves during the good times. I mean, as the bears, you know, are obviously trying to fatten up to go into hibernation, there's opportunities for investors to take advantage of kind of the good times, the plentiful food, so to speak. And you know, we're realizing that now. We're coming off a market that's had three pretty strong years. A lot of stocks are up. A lot of people have made pretty good money. And, you know, to go through your portfolio and start to maybe reap some of those benefits by moving, you know, some of that into cash where you can actually make a few bucks now because of interest rates, probably is one lesson that's worth learning, from the bears, is that, you know, build reserves during the good times. I think another one is, you mentioned diversification. While the bears are, you know, apparently eating fish and garbage, I think they eat other stuff too, such as berries and things like that. And I think now, and this kind of goes hand in hand with the reserves, right? It's, a lot of people are out there and they've had big exposure to the AI trade, and their portfolios may be getting a little out of whack from the standpoint of exposure to, you know, two or three stocks that have done very well. And if you're in a 401k, perhaps your equity exposure has increased significantly versus where you want your optimal allocation to be, in which case maybe you want to start to try to diversify that out a little bit by trimming those overweights and rebalancing back to your allocation rate.
1: And it's interesting, we really need to broaden the definition of the good times, because a lot of people listening might say, well, geez, everything costs more, and maybe my salary is not necessarily keeping up with the rising cost of living. But if you do have money invested in the stock market, if you do own a home, your net worth has gone up by a considerable amount since 2020, and you have to develop a strategy that will allow you to lock in those gains.
14: Right. And when I was referring to the good times, that was really referring to the performance of the stock market and a lot of asset classes, and not just stocks. And, you know, you've had gold had a nice run, et cetera. And, you know, at some point to try to take advantage of that by building some reserves and maybe, you know, building an emergency fund, which, I know that's difficult for folks, some folks, but, you know, if you have been an investor, you have the opportunity to start to, you know, build some reserves and maintain an emergency fund, et cetera, by taking advantage of those price increases by selling off a little bit of your portfolio, particularly in areas, again, where you may be significantly overweighted.
1: And then it's also very important to look at your portfolio. And I love this analogy. It came from one of our other Noon Business Hour guests. No offense, Chuck, but referring to every dollar in your portfolio as an employee who's working for you and making more money. So especially in this time where people are squeezed with the high cost of living, don't really dip into that portfolio unless you absolutely have to.
14: Well, yes. And again, I think that's doubly important right now because, you know, there was a time 2-3 years ago, 4 years ago, where you couldn't make any money on cash. And
19: interest rates were, you know, scraping the bottom to zero. And that has changed with, you know, one of the issues with interest rates going up is you've seen rates go up on fixed income investments, money market investments, cash, and so forth. And so now, you know, there is an opportunity to make sure that you have all your dollars employed for you in areas where you think they can generate the best return on a risk basis. So, and you can do that now with cash and money markets where, again, you know, 36 months ago, that wasn't really something that you would consider.
1: And lastly, Chuck, just as Backpack the Bear is the child of a previous Fat Bear Week winner, you should pass along your financial knowledge to the next generation.
19: Yes, the Bears do a pretty good job of passing along that information and to their offspring. And likewise, you know, trying to get a younger person involved in the investment process. You know, I say this, Rob, you'll absolutely change your life. I know it sounds a bit grandiose, but the fact of the matter is if you can get somebody, you know, in their teens or 20s to really start a process disciplined investment program, the beauty is you don't even have to be that smart. Time will work for you and work a lot of magic for you. That compounding is, you know, Einstein's reportedly said it's the eighth wonder of the world, and you only get that by starting early. So, you know, pass this information down to your younger folks because you will absolutely change your life.
1: Chuck Carlson, CEO of Horizon Investment Services, thank you for joining us today. It's 1246.
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0: Biggest story, I-80 westbound closed from Larkin to Hobold. Crash involving a semi. Traffic is jammed from Richards. Consider using US 6 or US 52. Next traffic coming up at 1258 News Radio 105.9 WBBM.
1: Back here with a forecast for the rest of today. Periods of rain. Watch for ponding on streets and highways. A high of 66. 62 right now at O'Hare with light rain. Markets are mixed. The Dow is down 79 points. NASDAQ up 265 or 1%. S&P 500 up 37. It's 1250.
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1: 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Again, though, be mindful of fees, interest, and timing. The credit bureaus don't want you to open too many cards too quickly.
2: And then in general, normally, if you close a credit account, that does count against your credit score. So the advice usually is just allow it to go dormant. But what happens if that dormant credit card has an annual fee?
1: You can call the company and ask for a product change. You can switch to something else that they offer that does not have an annual fee. That's often a good way to keep the account open and in good standing, because the credit scoring algorithms like to see longevity. They like to see a lot of available credit, and hopefully you're not using too much of it. So that product change angle can be a good one. Just call them up and say, hey, can you switch me to something else? That's better for your credit score than canceling.
2: And then from a benefit standpoint, how can you weigh the monetary value of benefits against the annual fee of the card?
1: It's a good question, because these annual fees keep going up. Some of the premium cards are getting close to $1,000 a year. Cards like Amex Platinum, which is at $895, Chase Sapphire Reserve at $795. Now, there are a lot of benefits. There's airport lounge access. There's credits for everything from travel and dining to, you know, ride shares and food delivery and all these things. You need to do the math for your individual circumstances and really think about, are these credits I'm going to use? How easy is it to use it? Sometimes it's doled out in monthly increments. It's $10 here, it's $15 there. You want to think about whether or not it's worth it for you. If you want to keep it simpler, maybe get a no annual fee cash back card. 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It may not be quite as flashy or lucrative, but as these fees go higher and higher, you want to make sure that you're getting bang for your buck.
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3: Rob, let's look at those numbers right now. The S&P is down 84 points. The Dow is down 84 points. The S&P is up by 34. The NASDAQ is up 255. DoorDash has unveiled an AI agent for ordering food that works inside Apple Messages app, allowing people to enter text commands without accessing the DoorDash app. It's opening a waitlist for customers to try out the new service, which matches phone numbers with DoorDash user profiles and facilitates checked with stored payment methods. Well, it is the largest single gift in the history of U.S. higher education. Hedge fund CEO Ken Griffin is donating $3 billion to Carnegie Mellon University, with the bulk of that money for a new campus in Miami focused on societal challenges. Griffin's efforts are part of a broader plan to shape Miami's politics and other institutions. With business at 23 and 53, and here in the noon business hour, live from the Bloomberg Newsroom, Matt Piper, News Radio 105.9 WBBM.
4: It was a gruesome discovery off a dirt road in Georgia.
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8: 12:58, traffic and weather together on the 8s, and here's Brian Peck.
9: Good news on I-80 westbound. You're still heavy Briggs to Hubble, but cleanup of an earlier semi-crash. All lanes are back open there. We do have a new stall now on the Tri-State Tollway, North Avenue. It's in the right lane. Mike, thank you for calling us up on the WBBM Mercedes-Benz of Hoffman Estates traffic tip line. 855-780-ROAD. 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
8: AccuWeather forecast for the rest of today. Periods of rain. Watch for ponding on streets and highways. A high of 66. Tonight, periods of rain. Even a rumble of thunder. A low of 63. 62 right now at 12:59.
6: 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From the Blue Cross Blue Shield of Illinois studios, Blue Cross Blue Shield of Illinois. 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
8: Thanks for joining us on the Noon Business Hour. 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Coming up in the next half hour, Google's Thompson Center will get a new tenant.
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8: Plus, passengers on board a My Dubai flight land safely in Israel after what's being called a terror incident. More on the way from ABC News. Sports, the White Sox need a win in Houston to move on in the American League playoffs. The Cubs need a win in San Diego just to stay alive. 62 right now. ABC News is next. It's 1 o'clock.
11: From ABC News, I'm Wayne Cabot. After surviving a flight they thought they might die in, passengers are recalling a frightening knife fight in the cockpit of a Fly Dubai flight to Tel Aviv.
12: My wife, she's a nurse. She go to the cockpit and she helped him a little bit.
11: Him being the pilot, bloodied, another pilot also injured, it appears one stabbed the other. with the plane nosediving 14,000 feet in less than a minute.
13: Passengers on board telling Israeli media the plane lost control after some kind of struggle between the pilots. An Israeli source familiar with the matter telling ABC News, Israeli security assessment is that one of the pilots tried to take control and crashed the plane.
11: ABC's Ian Panel in London. The passengers, mostly Israelis, were flown home from Saudi Arabia where the plane was forced to land. President Trump is applauding today's withdrawal of U.S. troops from Iraq after a 12-year presence prompted by the war against ISIS. Trump saying it was very bad decision-making that got us involved in this quagmire in the first place. Election Day, 1 month and 4 days away, and Republicans are hoping President Trump's recent convention in Texas won't be a liability.
14: This is Jim Ryan. Even if it came with some gentle ribbing,
15: he may not dress right, he may not talk exactly perfectly, and he may not be the best-looking guy I've ever seen.
14: President Trump's endorsement of Ken Paxton at this month's GOP gathering in Dallas was still an endorsement. But did it help? The New York Times reports that Paxton told donors at a fundraiser last week that the so-called convention hurt his campaign, and it has audio recordings to back it up. The Times quotes a Paxton advisor as calling the story, quote, manipulated nonsense. Jim Ryan, ABC News.
11: ABC News confirms the Federal Trade Commission has opened a broad investigation into the safety of AI systems, including Anthropic and OpenAI. This after a White House lunch between AI leaders and the president, in which they called for self-policing. This is ABC News.
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8: It's 1:03 on Wednesday afternoon, September 30th. Good afternoon. Thanks for joining us. I'm Rob Hart. 62 degrees right now in Chicago with light rain going up to 66 today. Periods of rain. Watch for ponding on streets and highways. And the rain's going to stick around at least through tomorrow. The details in the five-day forecast coming up at 1:15. Our top local story on News Radio WBBM. A high-profile Chicago investment firm says it's ready to move in with Google as the tech giant remakes the Thompson Center.
20: That investment firm is Morningstar, founded four decades ago by Joe Mansueto and currently headquartered across from Daly Plaza in Block 37. Now the company says it plans to move about two blocks north and west into the reimagined Thompson Center as the building's other anchor tenant in late 2028. Morningstar executives also say the company is committed to $5 million in charitable contributions in Chicago over the next 5 years, including $4 million to a fund managed by the United Way to boost nonprofits offering financial literacy and job training help to Chicagoans. Mansueto serves as Morningstar's chairman. He's also the owner of Chicago Fire FC. We're in the loop. Jeff Buckles, News Radio 105.9. WBBM.
8: Speaking of the Chicago Fire, the new stadium will have heated seats and close-up views of the players for fans willing to pay the price.
10: There will be three levels of luxury options at the new McDonald's Park. One includes access to a private speakeasy with a Prohibition-era vibe that will allow fans to see players as they walk through the tunnel to the field. Loge seats will offer mini suites for smaller groups, and heated seats will keep Fire fans toasty in outdoor skyboxes. There will be 600 seats across the clubs. The teams plan to share more details at an event next week. The 22,000-seat stadium under construction at the 78 is expected to open in 2028. Nancy Hardy, News Radio 105.9 WBBM.
8: The leader of a Chicago street gang is handed a mandatory life sentence after being convicted on federal racketeering charges.
0: Romeo Blackman is 30. Prosecutors say he joined the Goonies gang as a child, and they terrorized Inglewood for years. Daily shootings, trafficking in guns and drugs, brazen murders, at least 10 in 18 months, and bragging about violence on social media. The Tribune reports one member was nicknamed Steph Curry, not for his long-range accuracy with a basketball, but with a handgun. In one shooting, it was alleged that Blackman shot a random victim in the face and then bragged that he FaceTimed the man. Blackman's lawyers argued his upbringing was full of trauma, contributing to who he would become, and they argued mandatory life is unconstitutional. Mike Krauser, News Radio 105.9 WBBM.
8: Applications are now open for a rock music fest at the Chicago History Museum this fall that showcases young artists.
21: Aspiring musicians will be able to show off their musical talents at the first ever Rock the Museum Music Festival, hosted by the Chicago History Museum and School of Rock.
22: Our goal is to bring together talented young musicians from all around the Chicago area. We're also going to be featuring some History Day projects about the history of rock music.
21: Crystal Johnson with the Chicago History Museum says applications are open to full bands, solo artists, and small groups ages 15 to 22 who write and perform original music and are based in Cook, DuPage, or Lake counties.
22: Kids oftentimes have a really hard time finding venues to share their work. So we hope that Rock the Museum is going to be an opportunity to showcase some of the cool new artistry that's coming out and hopefully help bands find new followers.
21: Applications are open now through October 12th. The festival takes place November 21st. Carolina Garibe, News Radio 105.9 WBBM.
8: Chicago's Bonchet Awards has announced its finalists for this year's 25th anniversary.
23: Often called the Oscars of the city's food scene, the Bonchet Awards finalists are competing across 12 categories. Restaurant of the Year finalists are Asador Bastion, Bracero, Cellar Door Provisions, and Maxwell's Trading. Two Chicago culinary standouts will take home special honors. Manny's Deli will receive the Iconic Restaurant Award. And new this year, Chef Sarah Stegner, co-owner of Prairie Grass Cafe, will receive the Environmental Leadership Award for her work supporting local farmers and a more sustainable food system. The celebration takes place on January 31st at the Harris Theater. Mallory Vorbroker, News Radio 105.9 WBBM.
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8: There was a heavy police presence after a shooting at Oak Brook Center Mall earlier today. Oak Brook police posted about the shooting just after 12:30 this afternoon, saying there was an isolated shooting and an investigation is underway. Police say there's currently no threat to the public. The mall is remaining open throughout the investigation. We'll have more on this story as it becomes available. 108, traffic and weather together on the 8s, and here's Neil Fiorito.
25: All right, Rob, a couple of issues. One on the Tri-State Tollway northbound. It's a stall right before North Avenue, blocking the right lane. That's why you're stuck in some traffic between Cermak and the scene. Southbound delays passing the Grand Avenue curve down to Ogden. The other tollways are rolling along okay. Still some delays along I-80 westbound getting through Joliet. Earlier crash we had at Hobolt has cleared. Some delays in northwest Indiana on both sides of 80-94. Back to the expressways, Eden's coming in now about 19 minutes to the Kennedy from Lake Cook Road. Traffic is heavy passing Cicero Avenue. Kennedy Expressway 37 in, 46 on the way out. The express lane's now flowing on the outbound side of the Kennedy. Hop in the express here, you could save a few minutes. Looking at the Eisenhower on the way out, right around Route 83, where we have a vehicle off into the ditch. It looks like emergency vehicles are still blocking the right lane there at 83. 36 to Mannheim, 50 to head out to the Jane Addams, you're 41 in. Stevenson inbound, fine. Outbound traffic from the Dan Ryan to Cicero, 25 to the exit, 35 to the Tri-State, 42 if you're heading out toward Bolingbrook and I-355. South side, the Dan Ryan, 18 out, 23 in. I-57 looking good. Bishop Ford a little slow on the way out to the work zone. You're at 20 minutes to 80-94. DuSable Lakeshore Drive, some delays approaching Chicago Avenue and in spots as you drive through Grand Park. From the Metro Traffic Center, next report, 118, News Radio 105.9 WBBM.
8: AccuWeather, the forecast for the rest of today. Periods of rain. Watch for ponding on streets and highways. And a high of 66. Then tonight, periods of rain, even a rumble of thunder, a low of 63. Then tomorrow, rain much of the time, some of it heavy enough to cause flooding and low-lying and poor drainage areas, especially in the afternoon and evening. Tomorrow's high, 71. 62 at O'Hare with light rain. 61 at the lakefront. Lake Forest, cloudy skies, 63. Glenview, light rain, 62. Markets are mixed. The Dow is down 131 points. The NASDAQ is up 242, close to 1%. The S&P 500 up 30. It's 110. Police say five people were arrested near Medina Country Club over the weekend during protests and counter-protests of President Trump's visit to the President's Cup. Bloomingdale police say fights between the two groups broke out among the 100 or so protesters who were at the intersection. The Daily Herald reports the village Director of Public Safety is still waiting on full reports on each arrest, but says all of the charges are misdemeanors. Chicago Mayor Brandon Johnson is signaling he may not sign the new proposal that would require him and future mayors to get more support from aldermen before borrowing money. City Council voted yesterday to require any proposed borrowing through bonds or other means to win at least 30 votes from aldermen instead of a simple majority of 26. After the vote, the mayor told reporters at City Hall that his administration has used bond issues to pay for what he has described as long overdue housing and other investments in the South and West Sides.
1: The small business owners on the West and South Sides, Southeast, Northwest side of Chicago that have received an infusion of government support to grow their businesses. These are the people who will be impacted.
8: He says he has concerns about the bill and would only say he'll deal with them accordingly. A man from Wisconsin will remain in custody after being accused of sexually assaulting a child yesterday in McHenry County.
2: 42-year-old Rene Mondragon Candido faces two charges of aggravated criminal sexual abuse and one count of traveling to meet a child. The McHenry County State's Attorney says Mondragon Candido drove from Lake Geneva to Harvard, Illinois, where he picked up a child at a home and then performed sexual acts with the child at Milky Way Park. Authorities say Mondragon Candido admitted he met the child through a social media app. Roger Plummer, News Radio, 105.9 WBBM.
8: Chicago police are investigating a string of burglaries in the Northwest Side.
23: The thief or thieves hit four garages in about 30 minutes on September 19th by forcing their way in through side doors. The first one happened around 1:33 a.m. in the 7100 block of West Foster, and the second 2 minutes later on the same block. Around 2 a.m., another garage was hit in the 5300 block of North Montclair, followed by a fourth 5 minutes later in the 5300 block of North Nottingham. Police don't have a description of the suspect or suspects, but they say in each burglary, power tools, lawn care equipment, and other electronics were stolen, and they believe a black Dodge Challenger was involved in the crimes. My Martinez, News Radio, 105.9 WBBM.
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8: 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And here's meteorologist Brian Thompson.
12: Rob, it is a wet afternoon across much of the area. We have a pretty solid area of rain, especially near and south of Chicago, across northwest Indiana, through the southern suburbs. As you get into the northern suburbs, especially toward the North Shore and southeast Wisconsin, there's a lot of breaks in the rain, but we'll continue to see this off and on rain through the rest of the day. Could be some ponding on roads where that rain is most persistent. Pretty cool, a high only 66. More rain at times tonight, maybe a rumble of thunder, a low 63. Now rain much of the time tomorrow, some of it heavy enough to cause some flooding in low-lying and poor drainage areas, especially during the afternoon and evening. High tomorrow, 71. But then a front swings through that'll move the rain out of here. We'll have much less humidity by Friday, partly sunny, a high of 68. And looking like a beautiful first weekend of October. We'll have lots of sunshine on Saturday, high 68. And up to 71 as sunshine mixes with a few clouds on Sunday. 62 right now at O'Hare and at Midway, 65 at Albany Park, 61 at the lakefront, going up to 66. I'm AccuWeather meteorologist Brian Thompson.
8: 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And the White Sox stand one victory away from advancing to the division series against Cleveland as they prepare for Game 2 against the Houston Astros at 4 o'clock in Houston. Sean Burke takes the mound against Houston's Hunter Brown following yesterday's 6-3 victory, powered by a Colson Montgomery home run and a strong bullpen effort. Season survival is the theme for tonight's Cubs game in San Diego as Kevin Gausman leads the team into a must-win Game 2 at 9 p.m. after an 8-0 shutout loss last night. A victory behind Gausman over Nick Pivetta forces the deciding Game 3 for the right to face Milwaukee. Catch all the action this evening on 104.3 The Score. Bears head coach Ben Johnson addresses reporters around 2 o'clock this afternoon and may clarify the starting quarterback situation for Sunday's home game against the New York Jets. Case Keenum threw for two touchdowns, ran for another in Monday's 27-7 win over Philadelphia. Tyson Bagent backing him up. Bears players take a day off from practice again today before resuming on field work tomorrow. The Blackhawks dropped their season opener 5-2 in Vegas last night. Practice continues with a midday workout. Preseason opener for Josh Giddey, Caleb Wilson, and the crew is a week from tonight at home against Phoenix. That's sports at 16 and 46 past each hour. It's 118. Traffic and weather together on the 8s, and here's Neil Fiorito.
25: All right, troubles on the outbound Eisenhower, and we are sponsored by Metro. We're going to start on the outbound side of 290, where you're slowing from York to Route 83. It looks like crews are still on the scene, dealing with a vehicle that went off into the right ditch. 34 to Mannheim, 54 to the Jane Addams. You're 45 minutes inbound. Looking at the tollways along the tri-state, double trouble, northbound heavy passing Cermak to before North Avenue. That's a stall in the right lane. And now your heavy southbound between Dempster right before Toohey, a crash block in the right lane. The other tollways are looking good. In the northwest suburbs, no issues yet on Route 53 through the work zone. You're looking pretty good. Southwest suburbs just to back up through Joliet. I-80 westbound from Briggs over to Center. In northwest Indiana, slight delays on either side of 80-94. Back to the area expressways on the Edens outbound, you're fine. Coming inbound traffic from Cicero to the Kennedy, a 5-minute delay, 20 minutes that's on the way in. Head to the expressway inbound, 45 minutes, 28 off the junction. Going outbound, 23 to Montrose. Hop in the express lanes outbound to save about 2. 41 to head out to O'Hare. Stevenson up to going outbound. You're at 34 to the Tri-State, 42 to 355, about a half hour in. The Dan Ryan's 26 on either side. I-57 rolling along fine. The D at Bishopport Freeway outbound, just heavy through the work zone. 130 to 159, something you're used to. 23 minutes to drive out to 8094. Traffic sponsored by Metra. Traffic before work, traffic after work. There's a better way to get there. On Metra, you can skip the stress, avoid high gas prices and expensive parking, and enjoy the ride. Metra, drive less, do more. Your next report's at 128, News Radio 105.9 WBBM.
8: Back here with the forecast for the rest of today. Periods of rain. Watch for ponding on streets and highways and a high of 66. Then tonight, periods of rain, even a rumble of thunder and a low of 63. Tomorrow, rain much of the time, some of it heavy enough to cause flooding in low-lying and poor drainage areas, especially in the afternoon and evening. Tomorrow's high, 71. Right now, we have 62 at O'Hare, light rain, 61 at the lakefront, 62 in Naperville, 63 in Waukegan under cloudy skies. Markets are mixed. The Dow down 155 points. The NASDAQ is up 233 and the S&P 500 up 27. It's 120. And our top story this hour, the race to become the new president of Chicago Public Schools Board is down to three candidates. WBBM political editor Jeff Buckles will have much more on this story coming up at 1:31. A Michael Jordan NBA Finals jersey has set a new high mark.
11: The popularity of Jordan memorabilia shows no signs of slowing down. Recently, a public sale of a game-used Jordan jersey from Game 3 of the 1998 NBA Finals went for $12.26 million through Pharrell Williams Auction House Jupiter. The previous high for a Jordan jersey was from Game 1 of the 1998 NBA Finals, which went for just under $10.1 million in a 2022 Sotheby's auction. As far as the highest-selling all-time jersey, Jordan isn't close to catching the Sultan of SWAT. Babe Ruth's 1932 World Series called shot jersey still tops the list, selling for just over $24 million in 2024. Judson Richards, News Radio 105.9 WBBM.
8: Chuck E. Cheese bringing a new concept to the suburbs next year. The company says 13 of its Adventure World locations will be open by 2027, and one of them being planned for Southwest Suburban Crestwood. The multi-level indoor playground is expected to be up to 18,000 square feet of active play space with slides, climbing structures, ball pits, and obstacles. It'll also have a digital live show starring the Chuck E. Cheese characters. The company hasn't announced an opening date or the exact location of the new Adventure World. It's 1:22. The markets are mixed. The details and business news from Bloomberg in 60 seconds.
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8: 123 business news. The markets are mixed. The Dow is down 182 points. The NASDAQ is up 229. The S&P 500 is up 26. Now from Bloomberg, here's Matt Piper.
6: A whey protein shortage is spurring a soaring demand for alternatives. Leaf Foods saw sales spike 600% in the year through June and is planning an expansion to keep up with market demand. It sold out its full 2026 capacity in the first 6 months of the year, with customer orders 10 times what they were last year. This as diners are wanting protein in almost everything they consume. SpaceX AI, the artificial intelligence unit of Elon Musk's SpaceX, is considering an overhaul of its subscription pricing options for users of its Grok chatbot and X social network. The company plans to soon offer a unified subscription for the services with four pricing tiers. That's according to a document reviewed by Bloomberg News. The pricing options range from a free offering to a $100 monthly ultra tier. Eli Lilly says a new drug combination helped people with diabetes lose as much as 23% of their weight, suggesting it has the potential to be the drug maker's strongest obesity shot to date. With business at 23 and 53, from the Bloomberg Newsroom, Matt Piper, News Radio 105.9 WBBM.
8: A new crash on I-80, traffic and weather together coming up next. 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
8: Traffic and weather together on the 8th, and here's Neil Fiorito.
25: We have some backup starting up in Joliet here along I-80, the westbound. Make that the eastbound side, passing Larkin. Eastbound I-80, passing Larkin, starting to get really heavy, getting reports of a crash blocking at least a lane. Westbound delays along I-80 between Briggs and Center. Further east along 8094 in northwest Indiana, a couple of backups. Westbound from Central to Kennedy, and eastbound in spots from the Bishop Ford over to I-65. On the area expressways, Eden's coming in about 20 minutes. Your backup starts around Cicero Avenue. No delays outbound. The Kennedy travel time, 45 in, 42 out to O'Hare. The Eisenhower getting outbound now, 36 to Mannheim, 54 to the Jane Addams. Brake lights take you from Racine to First Avenue. Coming in on the Ike, 48 minutes from 90 in, 28 in from Mannheim. On the Stevenson outbound, you're at 50 to the Veterans Tollway, about 35 in from 355 to the Lakefront. South side, the Dan Ryan, about 26 either way. I-57 looks great in both directions. Heavy on the Ford, just outbound from 130th to 159th, 23 to drive out to 8094. A crash on the Tri-State southbound near Toohey in the right lane. Next report, 138, News Radio 105.9, WBBM.
8: AccuWeather forecast for the rest of today. Periods of rain. Watch for ponding on streets and highways. A high of 66. Then tonight, periods of rain. Even a rumble of thunder and a low of 63, going up to 71 tomorrow. Rain much of the time. Right now, we have light rain. 62 degrees at O'Hare. Southwest wind 10 miles an hour. 61 at the lakefront. And in Wheaton, light rain 62. It's 1:30.
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8: Good afternoon. I'm Rob Hart. 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
1: You'll see four names on the ballot for Chicago Board of Education president, but only three people are running. I'm political editor Jeff Buckles with the latest change in the race.
2: This is Nancy Hardy. The city says an AI agent went poking around Chicago data without prompting or permission.
8: A major Chicago financial services firm is moving to a well-known building in the Loop. The military says its withdrawal of troops from Iraq is now complete. Sports, the Major League Baseball playoffs continue. The White Sox have game two of the American League wild card series against the Astros in Houston. A win tonight and the Sox move on. And in San Diego, the Cubs are playing for their season tonight as they face off against the Padres. If they lose, they go home. Business, the markets are mixed right now. The Dow is down 196 points. NASDAQ up 235. S&P 500 up 20.

0: 86. 62 degrees right now at 131, topping our news at the half hour. The race to become the first elected president of the Chicago Board of Education is now a three-person contest. The update from WBBM political editor Jeff Buckles.
1: Former Board of Education Vice President Sendil Rivaluri was the first person to declare his candidacy to lead the board. Now he's the second candidate to pull out of the race. Reports quote a statement from his campaign that in part blames, this is a quote, the gusher of special interest cash in the race that he claims has crowded out the voice of what he calls real Chicago. Former Mayor Lori Lightfoot appointed the former CPS teacher to the board in 2019. Current board member Jennifer Custer has also exited the race, leaving three candidates. Current board member Jessica Biggs, former Chicago Teachers Union political operative Hilario Dominguez, and attorney Victor Henderson. Rivaluri's name will still be on November's ballot. Jeff Buckles, News Radio 105.9. WBBM.
0: We've been following a developing situation at Oak Brook Center in the western suburbs. Police say there was an isolated shooting at the mall. At least one person who called into our newsroom said police and emergency officials were seen near the L.L. Bean store. Police say there's no active threat and the mall remains open. AI companies are slowing some of their training. After hacking incidents, now there's word that a bot has been poking around a City of Chicago online database.
2: OpenAI recently notified the city that its tech went through an online city database. However, Mayor Brandon Johnson told reporters it appears no sensitive data was compromised.
3: This is going to be an ongoing effort, not just for the City of Chicago, but for all of the globe to be, you know, far more diligent around protecting, you know, these forward-facing data spaces that are public.
2: OpenAI, the company run by Chicago native Sam Altman that's behind the popular ChatGPT, has disclosed more rogue incidents than any other AI company. The New York Times first reported the Chicago case, along with OpenAI agents going rogue on three different federal government websites, but did not call them breaches. Nancy Hardy, News Radio 105.9 WBBM.
0: Financial services firm Morningstar moving its headquarters in downtown Chicago to the refurbished Thompson Center. The company is signing a new 275,000 square foot lease for the unique 17-story Helmut Jahn designed building on West Randolph. Morningstar is a workforce of around 1,500 in Chicago. It'll make the switch in 2028. Google, which bought the building 4 years ago, will be the anchor tenant. The Pentagon says it's formally ended the fight against Islamic State militants in Iraq.
4: An Iraqi military spokesman says today marks the completion of his nation's sovereignty. The last American troops have left an Iraqi airbase, capping a mission that started a dozen years ago.
5: We are committed to working in support of Iraq.
4: When the Obama administration started taking action against militants who'd seized large swaths of Iraq, 2 years later,
6: ISIL is on the defensive.
4: Now, 10 years later, the mission is over. The U.S. and Iraq agreed 2 years ago to wind it down, with the Islamic State group reduced to scattered cells. But Iranian-backed groups are cheering the pullout, and some Iraqis fear it'll embolden a militant resurgence. Sagar Magani, Washington.
0: We're 5 weeks out from the midterms. A report in the New York Times says Ken Paxton has told supporters that President Trump's presence at the Republican midterm convention may have hurt his chances and those of other Republicans to win. He's running for Senate in Texas. More from ABC News political director Avery Harper.
7: The concern was clear even from before that entire midterm convention happened. We saw a number of Republicans in competitive races opt to skip out on that midterm Trumpapalooza altogether. And again, the concern remains the same. While Trump is able to turn out the base and remains popular with the base, he is not so popular with independent voters.
0: A senior advisor to the Paxton campaign tells ABC News the Times article is, quote, manipulated nonsense. It's 1:36. Traffic, weather, and low gas prices coming up next.
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0: 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Traffic and weather together on the 8s. And here's Neil Fiorito.
17: On the tollway, some good news on the tri-state southbound near Toohey Avenue. Crash now moved off to the right shoulder. You are pretty heavy before Gulf Road. Once you get past Toohey, another backup from 290 down to Ogden. A delay northbound on the tri-state between Cermak and the Eisenhower. All the other tollways A-OK. Route 53 in the northwest suburbs starting to build on either side near Kirchhoff because of long-term construction in both directions. I-80, a crash we had eastbound passing Larkin, now gone. Traffic remains heavy on the westbound side of I-80 from Briggs over to Chicago Street. In northwest Indiana, just a couple of tie-ups on 8094, and a delay continues on the toll road eastbound passing Klein Avenue to 65 in Gary. Some road work continues there. It's supposed to wrap up later today. On the expressways, the Edens coming inbound, just 20. Outbound, no delays. You're at 15 to Lake Cook Road. Kennedy inbound, pretty heavy in spots from Nagel to downtown. 50 to drive in from O'Hare, 33 off the junction. Kennedy out to Montrose, 28 minutes. The express lanes at the same pace, 46 to drive out to O'Hare. The Eisenhower going out, 38 to Mannheim, 56 to the Jane Addams. Heavy inbound on 290, passing North Avenue to the Tri-State. A delay Mannheim to Harlem and Damon into downtown. That means 50 to drive in from 90 and 28 in from Mannheim. Stevenson outbound getting heavy past the Ryan to Harlem Avenue and a delay from the Tri-State to County Line Road. 42 will get you to the Tri-State. Coming in from the Tri-State, you're at 22 minutes. The Dan Ryan about 25 on either side. 57 starting to build outbound from the Dan Ryan to past Halstead. Heavy on the Bishop Ford because of ongoing road work outbound from 130th to 159th. 23 to drive out to 8094. DeSalvo Lake Shore Drive traffic on either side getting through Grand Park and through the Gold Coast in both directions as well. Your next report's at 148, News Radio 105.9, WBBM.
18: WBBM AccuWeather will continue to have some rain at times through the rest of today. Could be some ponding on streets and highways, a high of 66. Some more rain, even a rumble of thunder tonight, low 63. So temperatures not moving very much tonight. Rain much of the time tomorrow, some of it heavy enough to cause flooding in low-lying and poor drainage areas, especially during the afternoon and evening. Highs around 71 tomorrow. Much less humid Friday with some sun, high 68. 62 at O'Hare and Midway right now, 64 in Rogers Park, 61 at the lakefront, going up to 66. I'm AccuWeather meteorologist Brian Thompson.
0: Markets are mixed. The Dow is down 185 points. NASDAQ up 228. S&P 500 up 26. It's 140. A timeless horror story is now a unique musical experience at the Broadway Playhouse.
2: Nestled in the back of the stage inside the Broadway Playhouse, a 15-piece orchestra and a conductor, something that serves as a character in itself in Jekyll and Hyde.
19: Where is this feeling of power to...
20: From the moment you hear the thunder in the opening sequence...

0: And then that orchestra hits their first note, all the instruments playing at the same time, and it just washes over you, and it's just a wonderful experience. You're like, oh, I'm in for something great here.
1: Musical director Nick Sula says the timeless story began on Broadway in the 90s and a successful run in Chicago at the Chopin Theater. But moving to the Playhouse, he says, has been exciting.
0: We got to grow into the space at the Chopin and then kind of blast the walls off of that space and then be welcomed into this wonderful, huge space and bring in the our 15-piece orchestra, our 12-person cast into this space with our show.
1: The story about murder and evil versus love and virtue, based on the 1887 Gothic horror novel, will be at the Broadway Playhouse through November 8th. Lisa Fielding, News Radio, 105.9. WBBM.
2: The Commerce Department says the economy grew at a solid 2.2% in the second quarter.
3: Consumer spending increased a healthy 3.8%. 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
4: Consumers continue to increase their spending. In spite of weak consumer confidence, consumers are actually purchasing more, adjusted for prices. We also continue to see strong business investment, a lot of that related to investment in AI.
3: The housing market has been negatively affected by high mortgage rates, but investment in housing rose 2.8%, taking up for the first time since the end of 2024. Donna Warder, Washington.
2: And alerts out in the Southside Woodlawn community in the aftermath of an attempted child luring incident yesterday.
5: It happened on the notorious O Block on King Drive between 63rd and 65th near the Parkway Gardens apartments. It was about 9:30 a.m. Police say the girl was walking south from 63rd. A man in a black sedan followed, offering her money to come to the car. She sought help from security guards outside the entrance to Parkway Gardens. The man drove away. O Block got its nickname from a murder victim. The block and the housing have a history of violence, and that history includes a starting place for some famous rappers. Mike Krauser, News Radio, 105.9 WBBM.
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1: Some thieves in Fiji made off with a ton of cocaine that was being held at the Suva High Court Registry. The discovery was made after 7 bars of cocaine disappeared. After checking out the remaining bars, officials discovered it wasn't cocaine at all. The thieves had switched them out with bars of flour. The estimated street value of the heist is around $31 million. WBBM News Time, 1:46. It's time for sports, and a win today puts the White Sox in the division series against Cleveland. It would also represent the White Sox first postseason series win since the 2005 World Series, which was in Houston. They'll send Sean Burke to the mound at 4 p.m. for game 2. The Sox lead the series following yesterday's 6-3 win. The postseason could end quickly for the Cubs and Alex Bregman facing elimination in game 2 in San Diego late tonight. They're hoping to turn the page after a one-sided 8-0 loss in the series opener.
2: You got no choice but to. And then you come to the next day and you compete your tail off and lay it all out there.
1: Kevin Gausman faces Nick Pivetta in a win or go home contest for the Cubs, try to extend the series to a deciding game 3. Here tonight's action on 104.3 The Score. The Bears' focus shifts to the Jets. We'll find out a little later today what head coach Ben Johnson has to say about his starting quarterback this week. Coming off of Monday's 27-7 blowout over Philadelphia, 38-year-old veteran Case Keenum and a healthy Tyson Bagent both remain in contention as players rest today before returning to practice tomorrow. Caleb Williams out for a few more weeks with that hamstring strain. Dropping their season opener 5-2 in Las Vegas last night, the Blackhawks move on to face the Mammoth in Utah tomorrow. Patrick Kane scored in his return to the Hawks, but Connor Bedard remains sidelined for several more weeks following shoulder surgery in July. That's sports at 16 and 46 past each hour, and whenever stories break, it's 1:48, traffic and weather together on the 8s, and here Neil Fiorito.
3: All right, Rob, on the tollways, we have a delay on the Tri-State Southbound that you're in before Gulf Road to before 2E. Crews on the scene of a crash there getting cleaned up on the right shoulder. And then a backup from the Eisenhower to Ogden. Northbound delays from Surmac to 290. The Jane Addams Tollway, which is I-90, is clear in both directions. The Ronald Reagan Tollway, the Veterans, Route 390, all doing well. Route 53 northbound slowing from Algonquin to Kirchhoff and southbound passing Northwest Highway down to Kirchhoff Road. Southwest suburbs just a delay on I-80 westbound between Briggs and Chicago Street. Couple of delays on 8094 on both sides through Northwest Indiana. On the expressways, the Eden's outbound nice and clear. Coming in about a 5-minute delay, you're at 20 minutes down to the Kennedy from Lake Cook Road. Kennedy Expressway inbound, heavy spots from Nagel to Randolph. 52 to drive in from O'Hare, 34 off the junction. Leaving downtown on the Kennedy, if you're headed out to the Montrose exit, 28 minutes. The Express not going to save you time. They're moving at the same pace as the local lanes. 46 to head out to O'Hare. On the Eisenhower going out, you're up to 40 to Mannheim, close to an hour to the Jane Addams. Brake lights from Damon Avenue out to First Avenue. Coming in on 290, 52 minutes from the Adams Tollway, 28 in for Mannheim. On the Stevenson going out, you're at 28 to Cicero Avenue, the Midway Airport exit, 42 to the Tri-State, and 53 to head out to 355. The Dan Ryan on the south side, about 25 either way. 57 outbound 17, 23 on the outbound Ford. DuSable Lakeshore Drive is starting to get busy on either side near Chicago Avenue and delays building through Grant Park as well. Your next report's coming up at 1:58. 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
1: AccuWeather the forecast for the rest of today. Periods of rain. Watch for ponding on streets and highways and a high of 66. Tonight, periods of rain, even a rumble of thunder, a low of 63. And then tomorrow, rain much of the time, some of it heavy enough to cause ponding in low-lying and poor drainage areas, especially in the afternoon and evening. Tomorrow's high 71. Right now, we have 62 at O'Hare with light rain. At the lakefront, 61 degrees, 62 rain at Midway and in Glenview. Light rain 62, Kankakee, light rain 63. Markets are mixed. The Dow down 214 points. The NASDAQ is up 217. The S&P 500 up 22. It's 1:50.
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1: And efforts underway to reduce the rodent population on Chicago's northwest side.
4: A new rat birth control program by the North River Commission is coming to Albany Park after similar programs were launched in Bucktown and Lincoln Park. The program involves leaving out bait, which community members say is a non-toxic, non-lethal approach that restricts fertility in male and female rodents. It takes 1 to 2 breeding cycles or 6 to 8 weeks to see results. About 10 to 12 volunteers will be stationed across Albany Park. Program organizers say they're hoping to get neighbors involved too. Carolina Garibay, News Radio 105.9 WBBM.

0: What if the thing you're listening to right now never got interrupted? What if it could play uninterrupted from room to room on Sonos? What if you start with two Sonos speakers just to see how it feels? What if you really like how it feels and you become a Sonos person who can't stop saying to their friends, "What if you start with two Sonos speakers just to see how it feels?" Because it's not magic, but it's not magic.
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7: 153 business news. The markets are mixed. The Dow is down 236 points. The NASDAQ is up 207. The S&P 500 is up 19. Now from Bloomberg, here's Matt Piper.
8: Moderna shares have fallen as a Citigroup analyst recommended selling the stock, saying its current valuation is unjustifiable following an outsized rally. The analyst assigned a price target of $80 on the stock and said that even assigning a 100% profitability of success only supports a stock price of about $100. Moderna's stock is down 6%. Apple plans to make its push into the smart home market on October 13th with a smart home hub codenamed J490 at the center of the strategy. The home hub will have a roughly 6-inch square display and will be able to recognize who's speaking to it or approaching it and then display personalized content and provide answers based on that person's data and accounts. It also plans to announce the first update to the HomePod Mini since 2020 and its first new TV set-top box since 2022. Consumer spending rose in August at the fastest pace in more than a year, helping to power the economy through persistent inflation. With business at 23 and 53, from the Bloomberg Newsroom, Matt Piper, News Radio 105.9 WBBM.
7: It's 1:55. Three people are in critical condition after they were shot at a workplace in Virginia. The suspect, believed to be a coworker, remains at large. Police say it happened this morning at United Rentals in Manassas, a city about 30 miles outside of Washington. The suspect, identified by police as Marvin Grant, drove away from the scene. He's not been seen since. A hearing involving former NFL star wide receiver Antonio Brown in an attempted murder case was postponed today. He arrived in a Miami courtroom this morning with his lawyer saying Brown was ready to plead no contest to aggravated assault and be sentenced to probation, avoiding jail time. However, the judge said she was in the middle of another trial and was not ready to go forward. Brown is accused of grabbing a handgun from a security officer after a boxing match in Miami on May 16th of last year, and of firing two shots at a man he'd been in a fist fight with earlier. The hearing was rescheduled for October 28th. It's 1:56. We have crash cleanup on 294. Traffic and weather together coming up next.
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10: 158, traffic and weather together on the 8s, and here's Neil Fiorito.
11: Tri-State Tollway, traffic remains heavy on the southbound side before Gulf Road. Before Toohey, a crash getting cleaned up on the right shoulder. All of your lanes are getting by, but something to see as you drive through the area. Once you get past that, brake lights from the Eisenhower to Ogden and northbound slowing from Cermak to 290. The rest of the tollway is not too bad. The northwest suburbs getting full now because of ongoing construction at Kirchhoff on both sides. Through Joliet, I-80 is looking good. Couple of tie-ups on 8094 through northwest Indiana. Nothing major. Expressways, the Eden's coming in at 20 minutes. Kennedy ends now 52, close to 50 to head out to O'Hare. The Eisenhower outbound, close to 1 hour to the Jane Addams. 52 to drive in from I-90 into downtown. On the Stevenson heading outbound, 56 will get you to 355, about 35 to drive in. The Dan Ryan is 27 inbound. You're 24 out to the split. Your next traffic report's at 208, News Radio 105.9 WBBM.
10: AccuWeather forecast for the rest of today. Periods of rain. Watch for ponding on streets and highways and a high of 66 going down to 63 tonight. 62 at O'Hare and Midway, 61 at the lakefront. It's 159.
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12: This is Mike Krauser. Evanston Skokie school board members repeatedly used the word disheartening about a report concerning black student achievement and discipline.
10: Police are investigating a shooting at Oakbrook Mall, plus passengers on board a Fly Dubai flight bound for Israel describe what's being called a terror incident, the latest on the way from ABC News. Sports: Cubs need a win tonight in San Diego to force a Game 3 and keep their season alive. A win for the White Sox in Houston will send them to the American League Division Series. Business: the markets are mixed. The Dow down 214, NASDAQ up 220, and the S&P 500 up 24. 62 right now. ABC News is next. It's 2 o'clock.
13: From ABC News, I'm Wayne Cabot. A knife fight that almost crashed a passenger plane today in the Mideast was confined to the cabin of the Fly Dubai flight that plunged 14,000 feet in less than a minute before making a safe emergency landing in Saudi Arabia. ABC's Ian Pannell is at the foreign desk in London trying to sort out exactly what happened.
14: There was no kind of mayday call as such, but we believe that the emergency system for notifying air traffic control that something had gone wrong with potential hijacking had been activated. We also understand from eyewitnesses who were on the plane that the cockpit door was open from the inside. Remember, measures that were put in place post 9/11 mean it's almost impossible to try and get into the cockpit once a flight has taken off.
13: Israeli officials think one pilot stabbed another and tried to crash the plane. They regard this as a terror incident. Most of the passengers are Israelis. Today, the U.S. military announced all American troops have left Iraq, ending a 12-year mission to fight the Islamic State group.
15: We took all of our equipment. I said, take a little longer, take everyone. We left all of the equipment, if you remember, in Afghanistan. Everything was left behind. We left. I said, I want every screw taken.
13: President Trump calling the Iraq war a very expensive excursion into hell. He says the Iran war is taking far less time and with fewer deaths of U.S. troops. Attorney General Todd Blanche says that they have found 10 cases of voter fraud in Minnesota, going back to the 2022 elections.
0: We talked about 10 cases today. We talked about 22 cases last week. We talked about 15 cases the week before. At some point, it has to become meaningful to the media. It has to become meaningful to our reporting that there is a problem here.
13: Another hurricane in the Pacific this year, Hurricane Rachel, has just formed well off Mexico. 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
17: When you breathe well, you live better. 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And I think, honestly, it isn't okay to have to live like this, and you deserve to take care of yourself. 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
10: 2:03 on Wednesday afternoon, the last day of September, September 30th. Good afternoon. Thanks for joining us. I'm Rob Hart. 62 degrees right now in Chicago with light rain. Going up to 66 today. Periods of rain. Watch for ponding on streets and highways. And the rainy weather is going to stick around through tomorrow. The details in the five-day forecast coming up at 2:15. We have a jackknife semi on the tri-state. One of the many problems caused by this rain. The details in traffic coming up in 5 minutes. Our top local story on News Radio WBBM. New data was presented to the Evanston-Skokie School District 65 board that details a huge disparity in test scores between students of different races.
12: The report shows that in math, black students scored nearly 60% lower than white students. There's also a smaller gap in reading. Also, black students make up 23% of the population, but account for 71% of disciplinary suspensions. Board member Maria Opdyke said she's been looking at this for a decade.
18: And I feel like this story has not changed.
12: Board Vice President Chris Van Nostrand.
19: I'm also profoundly disappointed. I think this data is startling. I think it's disappointing.
12: The board president, Nicole Pickard, said no one wants to hurt anyone's feelings, but the performance level for black students is unacceptable. Mike Krauser, News Radio, 105.9 WBBM.
10: Oakbrook police say there's no threat to the public after a shooting earlier today at Oakbrook Center Mall. Police confirmed they were investigating the shooting in a post on social media just after 12:30. They say the shooting appears to be isolated. The mall is open as police conduct their investigation. We'll have more information as it becomes available. Thousands of books were donated to YMCA statewide as part of a literacy-focused day of service.
20: Secretary of State Alexi Janulius celebrated Illinois Literacy Day at the West Garfield Park YMCA.
21: We are distributing more than 8,000 books to children across the great state of Illinois. These books were generously provided by Dolly Parton's Imagination Library, Bernie's Book Bank, Simon & Schuster, and individual supporters who contributed through Bookshop and Amazon Wishlist.
20: The state librarian also recognized Illinois' literacy challenges.
21: More than 400,000 Illinois residents over the age of 25 have less than a ninth grade education. These statistics obviously are daunting, but they also remind us why the work that we're doing today with all of our partners is so important.
20: A statewide day of service for Illinois Literacy Day includes volunteers reading with kids and book fairs to foster that love of reading. Haley Hansen, News Radio 105.9 WBBM.
10: The Chicago Fire is sharing details about the luxury boxes the team is building in its new 22,000-seat stadium in the South Loop.
1: There will be 600 seats across the three upper-end levels inside McDonald's Park when it opens in 2028. Team management plans to release the full details during an event next week, but they say fans at one of the luxury levels will be able to watch players walk to and from the field in the tunnel next to a speakeasy and see the press conference room after the game. Those who struggle to stay warm at the ends of the MLS season that runs from February through November can enjoy heated seats in the outdoor skyboxes or climate-controlled indoor areas. Nancy Hardy, News Radio 105.9 WBBM.
10: Google is getting a new neighbor in the Thompson Center when it reopens.
11: Executives at the investment firm Morningstar say the company will move its global headquarters and the 1,500 people who work there from Block 37 to the Thompson Center. The company, founded and now chaired by Chicago Fire FC owner Joe Mansueto, also says it'll donate $5 million to Chicago nonprofits over the next 5 years, including $4 million through the United Way to organizations that provide job training and financial literacy education to people living in Chicago. That fund will begin making donations next year. Morningstar expects to join Google at the Thompson Center in late 2028. We're in the loop. 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WBBM.
10: At least five arrests were made over the weekend outside a Medina Country Club.
2: This past Sunday, Bloomingdale police made at least five arrests during protests and counter-protests near Medina Country Club as President Trump attended the President's Cup golf tournament. Despite police efforts to keep supporters and opponents apart, physical fights broke out in the early part of the day Sunday and again later in the day, resulting in arrests. Police were also challenged to maintain a safe environment for the tournament's attendees and traffic around the site, with an estimated 30 to 35,000 spectators attending each day of the four-day tournament. All charges were misdemeanors. Judson Richards, News Radio 105.9 WBBM.
10: 208, traffic and weather together on the 8s, and here's Neil Fiorito.
11: Rob, a couple of issues on the tri-state. One now on the northbound side where you're starting to get slow approaching Deerfield Road. We're getting reports of a jackknife semi on the right shoulder. No lanes blocked for now. Patrick, we appreciate the call. The WBBM Mercedes-Benz of Hoffman Estates traffic tip line, 855-780-ROAD. Tri-state southbound remains heavy before Gulf to before Toohey. Crash cleanup off on the right shoulder. The rest of the tollways moving along fine. Route 53 as you cruise up and down in the northwest suburbs. You are stuck in some traffic because of ongoing construction at Kirchhoff either way. Southwest suburbs, no issues along I-80. 8094 in northwest Indiana, a backup westbound from 65 to Kennedy. Eastbound, your delay from Klein Avenue to I-65. On the expressways, the Edens coming in about 20 minutes. That's a five-minute delay. No backups on the outbound side of the Edens. You are good there. Kennedy inbound, heavy in spots from Austin to pass the Wintrust Mural near North Avenue. About 56 in, 36 in off the junction. Outbound on the Kennedy, a half hour to Montrose. The same in the express. 48 will get you out to O'Hare. The Eisenhower outbound, now 44 to Mannheim. An hour or two to the Jane Addams. 57 inbound, you're 34 in for Mannheim. Stevenson outbound, heavy pass to Dan Ryan to before Harlem Avenue. Past that, you're looking okay. A 50-minute drive to the Tri-State in just about an hour to 355. You're 32 in. Southside, the Dan Ryan, 30 minutes out, 23 minutes in. From the Metro Traffic Center, next report's at 218. 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
10: AccuWeather, the forecast for the rest of today. Periods of rain. Watch for ponding on streets and highways at a high of 66. Tonight, periods of rain, even a rumble of thunder, a low of 63. Tomorrow, rain much of the time, some of it heavy enough to cause flooding and low-lying and poor drainage areas, especially in the afternoon and evening. Tomorrow's high, 71. 62 right now at O'Hare. A light rain 62 at Midway, 61 at the lakefront, and in Wheaton, light rain 62. Manteno, light rain 63. Markets are mixed. The Dow is down 231 points. NASDAQ is up 243, and the S&P 500 is up 25. It's 210. A new rock music festival at the Chicago History Museum this fall aims to champion the talents of emerging artists.
22: Rock the Museum, co-hosted with School of Rock, invites young performers ages 15 to 22 to showcase their talents in front of a full audience at the Chicago History Museum.
23: They'll be performing on two stages. So our main stage is going to feature larger bands, and they can perform any different genre of rock music that they're interested in. those bands will be selected based on their songwriting, their musicianship.
22: Crystal Johnson with the Chicago History Museum says applications are free and are now open for the fest, which takes place November 21st. She says she hopes the festival helps artists share their music and gain some new fans.
23: This music festival is really supposed to celebrate Chicago's rich musical history and also highlight the artists who will shape the future. We want to give them a stage, a chance for more people to be able to hear their voices and to experience their music.
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10: More information has come out about the woman who was killed over the weekend in a wrong-way crash on DuSable Lakeshore Drive.
3: Yokeitha Brown's co-worker told CBS News Chicago that Brown had been working at the Jesse Brown Medical Center for the past 2 years as a certified nursing assistant. The 35-year-old Brown also was a mother. Chicago police say on September 27th, Brown was driving on northbound DuSable Lakeshore Drive when a man driving the wrong way crashed into her. Yokeitha Brown was taken to a hospital where she died. Roger Plummer, News Radio, 105.9 WBBM.
10: Those taking licensing exams for careers in cosmetology will be able to take the test in 5 different languages starting tomorrow. The Illinois Department of Financial and Professional Regulation announced today that select licensing examinations for barber, cosmetology, aesthetics, and nail technology professions will now be offered in English, Spanish, Chinese, Korean, and Vietnamese. Information about examination fees and licensing requirements can be found on the IDFPR website. We'll check the 5-day forecast for AccuWeather next. See how long this rain's going to last. It's 2:13.
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10: 2:15, the 5-day forecast from AccuWeather, sponsored by Four Seasons Heating, Air Conditioning, Plumbing, Sewer, and Electric. And here's meteorologist Brian Thompson.
26: A pretty damp afternoon across much of the area, Rob. We still have some pretty steady rain across at least a good chunk of the area through the city of Chicago.
0: through much of DuPage, southern parts of Kane and DeKalb counties, and points south. That's where the steadiest rain is, through the southern suburbs into northwest Indiana. It gets a lot more spotty, just a few lighter showers as you get into the northern suburbs, especially into southeast Wisconsin. So we'll continue to have some rain at times, a high of 66 this afternoon. Could be some ponding on roads where the rain is the steadiest, and we'll still have some rain, even a rumble of thunder tonight. Temperatures essentially holding in the low to mid 60s. Really won't see temperatures drop very much tonight. Rain much of the time tomorrow, some of it heavy enough to cause some flooding and low-lying and poor drainage areas, especially during the afternoon and evening. High tomorrow, 71. The rain wraps up later tomorrow night. We're back to some sunshine with much lower humidity on Friday, high 68. And the weekend looks pretty nice at this point. I think we'll enjoy sunshine much of the time, high 68 Saturday, and a high of 71 on Sunday. 63 degrees right now.

0: at O'Hare and a Midway, 64 in Aurora, 61 at the lakefront, and we're going up to 66. I'm AccuBud the Beat Around, which is Brian Thompson.
1: 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The White Sox stand one victory away from advancing to the division series against Cleveland as they prepare for Game 2 against the Houston Astros. It would also be their first postseason series victory since clinching the 2005 World Series. Sean Burke takes the mound against Houston's Hunter Brown following yesterday's 6-3 victory, powered by a Colson Montgomery home run and a strong bullpen effort. Manager Will Venable spoke within the last hour about tonight's starter.
2: He's an extremely confident guy. He's a big physical guy. He's got good stuff. So you kind of feel like he's our ace, I think is fair to say. And so couldn't be happier about the fact he's getting the ball today.
1: Game 2 between the White Sox and Astros gets underway at 4. A win and the White Sox move on. For the Cubs, it's win or go home. Season survival is the theme for the Cubs in San Diego as Kevin Gausman leads the team into a must-win Game 2 at 9 p.m. after an 8-0 shutout loss last night. A victory behind Gausman over Nick Pivetta forces a deciding Game 3 for the right to face Milwaukee. Catch all the action tonight on 104.3 The Score. It's right there for you on the radio. No streaming services to hunt down. Bears head coach Ben Johnson addresses the media on 2 o'clock this afternoon, may clarify the starting quarterback situation for Sunday's home game against the New York Jets. Case Keenum threw for 2 touchdowns and ran for another in Monday's 27-7 win over Philadelphia, with Tyson Bagent backing up. The Bears players take a day off from practice again today before resuming on-field work tomorrow. The Blackhawks dropped their season opener 5-2 in Vegas last night, despite a third-period goal from Patrick Kane to make it close. Spencer Knight, 32 saves. The Hawks next face the Utah Mammoth on the road tomorrow night. And the Bulls' practice continues with a midday workout. 218, traffic and weather together on the 8s. 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
3: We begin the drive on the tollways. The Tri-State southbound, a little slowing before Toohey Avenue. A crash we had in that area, now gone. Northbound traffic on the Tri-State near Deerfield Road, where we have a jackknife semi reportedly off on the right shoulder. No lanes blocked for right now. As you make your way up and down on Route 53 in the northwest burbs, you're getting a little tight around Kirchhoff. Ongoing construction in the right lane. Driving through Joliet, a breeze along I-80 on either side. 8094 in northwest Indiana, delays on the westbound trip from 65 to Kennedy, and eastbound you're heavy between Klein and I-65. Looking at the expressways on the Edens, driving through the north suburbs, really not too bad. You start to back up inbound from Cicero to the Kennedy. 20 minutes in, your right outbound looks great at 15. Hitting heavy on both sides of the Kennedy, 57 in, now 53 out to the airport. Also delays starting up on I-190. Either way, between the O'Hare terminals and the Kennedy Expressway. Getting heavy on the Ike as well, outbound now 48 to Mannheim, an hour 6 to I-90, just under an hour in from the Jane Addams to the Jane Byrne interchange. On the Stevenson going out, you're at 52 to the Tri-State, 1 hour to 355, 37 in. Southside Expressways, the Dan Ryan, a half hour out, 20 minutes inbound. 57 going out, 18, 24 on the outbound Ford. A lot of traffic getting through the ongoing construction zone. There's Zabal Lakeshore Drive starting to build. 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
1: AccuWeather forecast for the rest of the afternoon. Periods of rain. Watch for ponding on streets and highways. A high of 66. Tonight, periods of rain. Even a rumble of thunder. Temperatures holding nearly steady in the low to mid-60s. Then tomorrow, rain much of the time. Some of it heavy enough to cause flooding and low-lying and poor drainage areas, especially in the afternoon and evening. Tomorrow's high, 71. 62 at O'Hare and Midway. 61 at the lakefront. 63 in Plainfield with light rain. Markets are mixed. The Dow is down 211 points. The NASDAQ up 225. The S&P 500 up 23. It's 2:21. And our top story this hour, a new program for Cook County could give nonviolent offenders a chance to avoid convictions. We'll have much more on this story coming up at 2:31. Pete Crow Armstrong's likely MVP season is making him a big hit with collectors. A signed 2024 Topps Chrome card featuring PCA's autograph and an MLB debut patch is sold at auction for just over $1 million. That sale falls $12,000 short of Paul Skeen's MLB debut patch card, which holds the record. It's 2:21.
4: 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I'm Dr. Khalil Cato for News Radio 105.9 WBBM.
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11: Rob, 40 minutes left of trading. Stocks are mixed. The Dow is down 241 points. The S&P is up 21 points. The Nasdaq is up by 220 or 8 tenths of a percent. The Federal Reserve's internal watchdog has found no evidence of criminal wrongdoing in the central bank's renovation of its Washington headquarters. It was a $2.4 billion project. The Office of Inspector General identified a series of missteps that led to surging costs for the renovation, including deficiencies in the management of the project and a lack of bids for some work. The Fed will implement the watchdog's recommendations, and the General Services Administration will take over the project. Memory giant Micron will report its fourth quarter earnings after the bell, providing investors with insights into the state of the memory and AI market. Memory chip producers have soared amid sky-high demand driven by the global AI build-out. Case in point, Micron's third quarter earnings per share shot up 1,214% year-over-year, and its revenue rocketed 345%. The company's stock price has also exploded, rising a staggering 279% year-to-date. Micron's stock right now is up about 0.5%. With business at 23 and 53, live from the Bloomberg Newsroom, Matt Piper, News Radio 105.9 WBBM.
1: Jackknife Semi continues to cause problems in the tri-state. Traffic and weather together. Coming up next, it's 2:25.
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4: 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And here's Neil Fiorito.
5: The wet weather definitely causing some problems. We have a new crash on the tri-state if you're northbound near North Avenue in the left lane. Traffic is really solid from Cermak. Once you get past North Avenue, a backup north toward Lake Cook Road to Deerfield. That's a jackknife semi. It's off on the right shoulder. Another jackknife semi reported in northwest Indiana on I-65 northbound at 8094 on the exit ramp to head westbound. It sounds like it's in the left lane, so you're still able to get by for now. That's why you're stuck in some traffic on I-65 northbound from Ridge up to 8094. Looking at the area expressways, the Eden's starting to get heavier now coming in. From Peterson, you're 25 minutes to the junction from Lake Cook Road. No issues going outbound. The Kennedy Expressway out 55 minutes. Close to an hour in from O'Hare. If you're leaving downtown on the outbound Kennedy, a little slower in the express lanes. The Eisenhower outbound, an hour 6 to the Jane Addams, about an hour to drive in. Stevenson outbound at 1 hour to the Veterans Tollway, coming in from 355, 37 minutes. The Dan Ryan, 30 minutes out, 20 minutes in. 57 going out to I-80, 18, and 25 on the outbound side of the Ford. Pretty typical backups on both sides of DuSable Lake Shore Drive. No trouble spots. Your next report, 238, News Radio 105.9, WBBM.
4: AccuWeather forecast for the rest of the afternoon. Periods of rain. Watch for ponding on streets and highways. A high of 66. Then tonight, periods of rain, even a rumble of thunder. Temperatures holding nearly steady in the low to mid-60s. Then tomorrow, rain much of the time. Some of it heavy enough to cause flooding in low-lying and poor drainage areas, especially in the afternoon and evening. Tomorrow's high, 71. Right now, we have 62 at O'Hare and Midway, 61 at the lakefront. Lake Forest, cloudy sky, 63. It's 2:30.
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4: Good afternoon. I'm Rob Hart. 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
7: This is Nancy Hardy. Local prosecutors are expanding a program allowing low-level offenders to have their cases dismissed after they meet certain criteria.
8: This is Mike Krauser, a Northwest Indiana trucking company that hauled the U.S. mail for nearly 80 years, calls it quits, and its assets are up for auction.
4: A flight from Dubai to Tel Aviv was diverted to Saudi Arabia after a fight between the pilots. Plus, 10 people are charged for trying to illegally vote in Minnesota. Sports, the White Sox take on the Houston Astros, game two of their wild card series in Houston later this afternoon. If the White Sox win, they move on to the American League Division Series. The Cubs fighting for their season tonight in San Diego. If they lose, it's the end of the playoff run when they face the Padres later this evening. Business, the markets are mixed. The Dow is down 242 points, the NASDAQ up 225, the S&P 500 up 22. We have 62 degrees right now with light rain. It's 231. Top

0: In our news of the half hour, people charged with trespassing, drug possession, and other nonviolent misdemeanors could avoid convictions on their record under a program from Cook County. The details from Nancy Hardy.
1: This is an expansion of diversion programs the Cook County State's Attorney already offers for veterans, people with drug addiction, mental health issues, and others facing certain felonies. Eileen Burke's office says the victim in these misdemeanor cases must approve before it can go through the restorative justice community courts or other deferred prosecution programs. She says in a statement, addressing challenges such as substance abuse or mental health can prevent people from committing more crimes. Nancy Hardy, News Radio 105.9 WBBM.
0: A Hammond-based trucking company in operation for nearly 80 years says its assets are being auctioned off.
2: Creveston Trucking started delivering the mail for the U.S. Postal Service in 1948, and the company stayed in the family for nearly 80 years. Cindy Creveston, the most recent president.
3: Their very first truck was a dump truck. The mail came in canvas bags. This one goes to this train station. This one goes to the helicopter. And that's how it used to be done.
2: Helicopters were used to deliver mail in cities like Chicago in the 40s and 50s. Then came better roads and trucks. The company started making regional deliveries to postal facilities in Northwest Indiana and the Chicago area. The same mission all those years. Cindy Creveston said it was time to retire. Her kids are doing other things. Her drivers got other jobs. Mike Krauser, News Radio 105.9 WBBM.
0: The company's assets, including more than 60 trucks and trailers, are being auctioned online by OrbitBid.com. The Israeli government says it's treating an incident on a Fly Dubai passenger jet as a terrorist incident. Saudi officials say a pilot has been arrested after he stabbed another pilot and attempted to crash the plane. During the altercation, passengers tried to intervene and stop the incident. More from ABC's Ian Pennell.
4: I think there are going to be questions about how one of the pilots or one of the crew members was able to bring a pocket knife on board. What was their motivation? Were they operating independently? In other words, was it a lone wolf operation? Prime Minister Netanyahu has already said that the nation will be on high alert for any other potential attacks.
0: An on-duty crew that was traveling on the flight landed the plane in Saudi Arabia. The Justice Department has arrested 10 people who they say engaged in voter fraud in Minnesota. Attorney General Todd Blanche says the charges stem from illegal voting in three elections and that those who are charged made false claims that they were citizens.
5: Charges include illegally voting in the general elections of 2022, 2024, and the midterm, the primary elections of August of this year, of August 2026. The defendants that have been charged include foreign nationals from Brazil, Ghana, and Liberia.
0: If convicted, each person faces up to 5 years in prison and a $250,000 fine. The Federal Reserve's internal watchdog found no criminal wrongdoing in building a renovation project, but determined it was mismanaged. The Fed's inspector general said that a variety of missteps by its board of governors inflated the cost of the $2.4 billion renovation. The board did not secure a comprehensive cost estimate before renovating two Fed buildings, nor did it nail down a maximum overall cost. Due to inflation, the report found that construction costs more than doubled from an original estimate. A report in the New York Times says that Texas Senate hopeful Ken Paxton told supporters that President Trump's presence at the Republicans' midterm convention in Dallas may have hurt his chances of winning. It comes amid a new Quinnipiac poll that shows Mr. Trump's approval rating at levels on par with the low levels he had right after the January 6th attack on the Capitol. ABC's Avery Harper says the poll also showed how voters feel about AI.
6: 71% of registered voters said that they would be more likely to support a candidate who favors stricter AI guardrails. Now, that finding does not tell us exactly how folks who are concerned about AI would cast their ballots, but it does suggest that there is a political opening for candidates who are promising some sort of political oversight when it comes to AI.
0: A senior advisor to the Paxton campaign claims that the New York Times article is, quote, manipulated nonsense. It's 2:36, traffic, weather, and low gas prices coming up next.
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11: Troubles continue on the tri-state. Northbound solid traffic from Cermak to before North Avenue. That's an accident blocking the left lane. Further north of the area, brake lights again from Lake Cook Road to Deerfield. That due to a jackknife semi off on the right shoulder. You have another jackknife semi affecting your trip in northwest Indiana on I-65. Pretty jammed up northbound from Ridge up to 8094. That jackknife semi on the exit ramp heading westbound on 8094 in the left lane, so at least you are getting by. You can avoid the big delay on the northbound side of I-65 by getting over to Broadway. Take that northbound instead. On the area expressways, no crashes on the Edens, but traffic is building inbound from Peterson to the Kennedy. You're at 25 in. No delays outbound. Travel time on the Kennedy inbound, about an hour from O'Hare, 36 off the junction. Outbound getting to Montrose, 37 minutes. A little slower in the express lanes. 55 will get you out to O'Hare. The Eisenhower, about an hour 5, to and from the Jane Addams Tollway. Stevenson outbound at 38 minutes to Cicero Avenue, the Midway Airport exit. 55 if you're going to the Tri-State. Hour 8 to 355 and 45 in. On the south side, the Dan Ryan getting busy on both sides. Close to 40 already out to the split. 20 minutes in from the merge into downtown. 57 outbound at 20 and 28 on the outbound Ford. DuSable Lakeshore Drive traffic northbound in spots from Roosevelt to Monroe. Then you're heavy near Chicago Avenue. Heavy on the southbound side of the drive from Michigan down to Chicago Avenue and through Grand Park. Your next report's 248, News Radio 105.9, WBBM.
12: WBBM AccuWeather will consider to have some rain at times the rest of this afternoon with a high of 66. Could be some ponding on roads into tonight as we'll still have some rain, even a rumble of thunder. Temperatures holding in the low to mid-60s tonight. More rain at times tomorrow. Some of it heavy enough to cause some flooding in low-lying and poor drainage areas, especially during the afternoon and evening. High 71. Then the rain wraps up late tomorrow night. By Friday, we're back to some sun and much lower humidity with a high of 68. 63 at O'Hare and a Midway right now. It is 63 in Elmwood Park, 61 at the lakefront, going up to 66. I'm AccuWeather meteorologist Brian Thompson.
0: Markets are mixed. The Dow is down 265 points, NASDAQ up 219, and the S&P 500 up 18. It's 240. The beloved story about good and evil is making its Broadway Playhouse debut this fall, and the music is one of the main characters.
13: Lost and alone in the night.
1: A sold-out run at the Chopin Theater in Wicker Park, Jekyll and Hyde and its Chicago cast and crew have settled into a new, bigger venue, complete with a 15-piece orchestra on stage.
14: We have a full string section, brass section, all the reeds. We have three keyboards, you know, filling out the sound, percussion. It's just wonderful.
1: Music director Nick Sula says the Broadway Playhouse is a larger venue, but it's just as powerful and intimate.
14: And then as we brought it to this production, we've maintained as much of that sound and that power as we can. And we also brought it some of the humor and some of the quirk and some of the excitement and the fun that comes along with doing a a goth horror story, perfect for spooky season and just kind of like having fun with it too.
15: The epic struggle between good and evil is based on the classic story by Robert Louis Stevenson. Kokandi's revival of Jekyll and Hyde is at the Playhouse through November 8th.
16: Forgive me, Dr. Jekyll. I forgot to put out the light.
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0: A high-profile sexual assault allegation at an East Coast university is renewing the debate over consent laws.
17: A woman's allegation of gang rape involving seven Cornell fraternity members back in 2024 is bringing renewed criticism of a New York law that makes it more difficult to prosecute people who have taken advantage of others too intoxicated to consent to sex if they voluntarily drank or took drugs. The Tompkins County DA cites that law in defending his initial decision not to file criminal charges. In September, the woman filed a civil suit. The DA is now sending the case to a grand jury. New York is one of 19 states with rape or sexual assault laws that consider intoxicated victims to be mentally incapacitated only if they become drunk or were drugged without their knowledge or consent. That's according to research by the Associated Press and a report published in the Journal of the American Academy of Psychiatry and the Law. Advocates and lawmakers have been trying for years to change that. Julie Walker, New York.
0: At the editor's desk today, Brad Robinson, our business editor, Andy Gersher, our writers, Joe Bartosz and Cecilia Fragakis, our assistant producers, Abhinav Bediako and Midiana Hutnik, our traffic producer, Anton Peters, and our broadcast managing editor is Zach Weber. It's 2:43. We'll check the top trending stories coming up next.
18: Whether it's the high-stakes battles over who controls Chicago public schools, taxing and spending, and where the Bears will play football, what happens on Election Day hits right here at home.
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0: The boat runs causing bridge lifts downtown. The Eisenhower is closed near the post office. The details in traffic and weather together coming up in 3 minutes.
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0: A judge has ruled the woman charged with the attempted murder of pop star Rihanna is mentally fit to stand trial. 36-year-old Ivana Lizette Ortiz is accused of firing at least 20 shots at the home of Rihanna, A$AP Rocky, and the couple's children. The shooting took place in March. No one was hurt, but a bullet did hit a nursery. Ortiz has pleaded not guilty on charges, which will include assault with a semi-automatic firearm. To read more about this story, go to WBBMNewsRadio.com. WBBM News Time, 2:46. It's time for sports, and a win today puts the White Sox in the division series against Cleveland. They'll send Sean Burke to the mound against Hunter Brown for Game 2 in Houston. Sox infielder Chase Meidroth spoke to reporters earlier this afternoon and says Burke is a tough customer on the mound.
2: He is very good. He's had success against us. But yeah, you know, just continue to continue good at bats and try to get the bat to the next guy. And it's a 9-on-1 situation. So, you know, we're going to keep competing, keep fighting. And yeah, we're not going to make it easy on him.
0: Of course, that's Meidroth talking about Hunter Brown. The White Sox and Astros get underway at 4 o'clock. The postseason could end quickly for the Cubs, facing elimination in Game 2 in San Diego late tonight. They're hoping to turn a page after a one-sided 8-0 loss in the series opener. Kevin Gausman faces Nick Pivetta in a winner-go-home contest for the Cubs to try to extend the series to a deciding Game 3. And if you are experiencing some frustration trying to locate the right streaming service for the TV feed of the game, well, there's always the one constant in life, and that is you can hear the Cubs game on the radio, 104.3 The Score at 9:10. The Bears focus to the their focus shifts to the Jets, and we'll find out a little later today what head coach Ben Johnson has to say about a starting quarterback this week. Coming off of Monday's 27-7 blowout over Philadelphia, 38-year-old veteran Case Keenum and a healthy Tyson Bagent both remain in contention as players rest today before returning to practice tomorrow. The Blackhawks drop their season opener 5-2 in Las Vegas. They move on to Utah to confront the Mammoth. That's sports at 16:46 past each hour. And whenever stories break, 2:48, traffic and weather together on the 8s. 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
3: Yeah, but actually some good news. The bridge is back down once again. We had the old boats coming through. The old boat runs are back, leaving the docks and the harbors over Lake Michigan and making their way westbound along the Chicago River to the South Branch, and that's why the bridge was up in the air, but the boats have come through, so the bridge again back down along the Eisenhower. You're still really heavy trying to get either way right around the post office, but at least you're moving again. An hour 10 in from the Jane Addams Tollway, an hour 3 out to the Jane Addams. This will be happening weekly now for several weeks as the boats leave Lake Michigan, so that's why Metro wants to remind you to avoid these types of delays to and from the west suburbs. You can pick up a train and refuse all that hassle. Pick one up here in Berkeley, the UP West Line available to get you to and from. Looking at the Edens coming inbound, some traffic, about 25 to the junction from Lake Hook Road. No traffic outbound, you're good there. Kennedy inbound about an hour and 55 to drive out to O'Hare. Stevenson outbound at 55 minutes already to the Tri-State, an hour 10 to 355. 45 in from the Veterans Tollway to DuSable Lakeshore Drive. Leaving downtown on the Dan Ryan outbound, close to 40 to the split. Half that coming in, 20 minutes from the merge into downtown. 57 outbound at 20 and 20 on the outbound Ford. Pretty typical backups on DuSable Lakeshore Drive. Nothing out of the ordinary. Tri-State really heavy northbound near North Avenue. A crash in the left lane. A delay at Deerfield Road. A jackknife semi on the right shoulder. A jackknife semi in northwest Indiana on 65 northbound at 8094. It's on the westbound ramp. Some big delays getting through that area. 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
0: AccuWeather forecast for the rest of the afternoon. Periods of rain, a high of 66. Tonight, periods of rain, even a rumble of thunder. Temperatures holding nearly steady in the low to mid-60s. And then tomorrow, rain much of the time, some of it heavy, especially in the afternoon and evening. Tomorrow's high, 71. Right now, we have 62 at O'Hare, at Midway, too, with light rain. 61 at the lakefront. Light rain in Plainfield, 63 degrees. Markets are mixed. The Dow is down 340 points. The NASDAQ is up 170. The S&P 500 up 3. It's 251.
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0: Airport security employees will no longer be able to sit while checking boarding passes and IDs at the airport.
4: The Transportation Security Administration says it's now taking away chairs for officers at airport checkpoints nationwide, and that TSA officers checking passengers' IDs must now stand. TSA says the policy is designed to help officers remain alert. Meanwhile, the union representing TSA workers is pushing back on the chair ban, saying they were not consulted before the decision was made, and that chairs provide basic

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5: 253 business news. The markets are mixed. The Dow is down 320 points. NASDAQ is up 160. The S&P 500 is up 6. Now from Bloomberg, here's Matt Piper.
6: McDonald's is giving artificial intelligence another shot at the drive-through as part of an $8.5 billion investment through 2036 to modernize its restaurants. This time, Mickey D's is rolling out Archie, an AI-powered system that can take orders and suggest an extra item. 2 years ago, the company ended an earlier drive-through experiment with IBM. Shares of Ford Motor are down as much as 2.8%, pushing the stock below $11.99 for the first time since May. Elevated fuel prices, a shaky U.S. consumer, surging interest rates, and intensifying competition from international manufacturers has weighed on the auto sector this year. President Trump is expected to announce plans for South Korea to invest $54 billion in a project to export natural gas from Alaska. It will be the second time this week that Trump has sought to highlight the promise of foreign investment made possible by his administration's trade policy in states where Republican Senate candidates are in tight election campaigns. With business at 23 and 53, from the Bloomberg Newsroom, Matt Piper, News Radio 105.9 WBBM.
5: Crash delays in the tri-state, traffic and weather together. Coming up next, it's 2:55.
7: You must remember this presents The Bisexuals. 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
2: 258, traffic and weather together on the 8th, and here's Neil Fiorito.
3: All right, Rob, most of the expressway is already jam-packed because of the rain. You're not going to get anywhere fast today, unfortunately, and we're going into rush hour, so that doesn't help either. Tri-State Tollway, we have a crash getting cleaned up northbound before North Avenue. Everything on the left shoulder now. Your lanes are once again getting by. Traffic is heavy from Cermak. Once you get past that, a backup from Lake Hook Road to Deerfield Road. Cruise with a jackknife semi off on the right shoulder. No lanes blocked for right now. We also have a jackknife semi affecting I-65 northbound. Stop and go past 61st Avenue to 8094. The jackknife semi on the westbound ramp in the left lane. So it sounds like you're still able to get by. Avoid the big delay northbound on 65 by getting over to Broadway. Again, the expressway's really building. The Eden's in now at 27. Kennedy about an hour or two in from O'Hare. The Eisenhower already up to an hour 17 from I-90 into downtown. Headed out to the Jane Addams, close to an hour 10. The Stevenson is an hour 10, going outbound to 355 and 50 minutes in. The Dan Ryan close to 40 minutes out. You're about 25 inbound. Your next report at 308, News Radio 105.9 WBBM.
2: AccuWeather forecast for the rest of the afternoon. Periods of rain, a high of 66, going down to the 60s, a low 60s tonight. We have 62 right now at O'Hare. It's 259.
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2: Coming up in the next half hour on News Radio WBBM, Mayor Brandon Johnson discusses his plans for the city's budget with the City Club of Chicago. The Fire unveil new luxury perks for fans who are willing to pay a premium for seats in the team's future stadium. Plus, Israeli officials say they're treating a stabbing on board a Fly Dubai flight as a terrorist incident. The latest coming up next from ABC News. Sports, the MLB playoffs continue. The Cubs take on San Diego. The White Sox face off against Houston in Texas. Business, the markets are mixed. The Dow down 353 points. NASDAQ up 74. S&P 500 is down 15. 62 degrees right now. ABC News is next. It's 3 o'clock.
4: From ABC News, I'm Wayne Cabot. A pilot was stabbed at 34,000 feet, fought back, and saved 174 lives, says Israel's prime minister. He says the pilot, despite being stabbed and seriously injured by the co-pilot, opened the cockpit door, allowing passengers and crew to overpower the attacker, preventing a catastrophic mid-air disaster. American Guy Bauman's daughter was on board.
5: Horrific incident combined with a miracle, and it's both of those things. It's not just a miracle, and it's not just a horror story. It's both of those things together.
4: The plane plunging 14,000 feet in less than a minute, but the pilot was able to make a safe emergency landing in Saudi Arabia. Defense Secretary Hegseth confirming today the U.S. military will cut 20% of its generals and admirals. The Pentagon says after 12 years fighting the Islamic State group, the last American troops left Iraq today. President Trump called it a quagmire, an excursion to hell, and says that his excursions into Venezuela and Iran have taken far fewer American lives. Crude oil prices are rising again today, despite President Trump's assertion that Iran no longer has a chokehold in the strait.
6: This last week in the Hormuz Strait, which we have almost total control. I would say total, but every once in a while they'll drop a mine in there and disrupt things a little bit. But we have virtually total control of the Hormuz Strait. And in fact, in the last 3 days, more oil has come out of the Hormuz Strait than at any time in the history of the Hormuz Strait.
4: Senate Leader Chuck Schumer says allegations of gang rape at Cornell University deserve a thorough investigation that leaves no stone unturned. The Students for a Democratic Cornell are calling for disciplinary action against the 7 alleged perpetrators and changing Cornell's sexual assault adjudication policy. This is ABC News.
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8: I burst into tears. And I wasn't sure if I was crying because I hadn't been kissed in a really long time or if I had just never been kissed like that before.
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14: It is 3:03, Wednesday, the last day of September. A month goes by. Thanks for joining us today. It's a rainy one. I'm Lisa Fielding. We've got light rain across the board right now. Temperatures in the 60s, and that steady rain is going to continue into tomorrow. We're going to check in with AccuWeather coming up for you at 3:15. The AccuWeather five-day forecast coming up then. But first at 3, the Chicago mayoral race isn't until February of next year. But today, Chicago Mayor Brandon Johnson made his case for re-election in front of a room full of the city's elected civic and business leaders, and continued to criticize political opponents and the interests he says are behind them. WBBM political editor Jeff Buchholz has the story from River North.
15: Brandon Johnson.
16: The mayor began his speech at the City Club by reflecting on his visit back in the spring with Pope Leo and the values he says he shares with the Chicago-born religious leader.
17: Living a good life requires us to care for others.
16: He cast the city's reported decline in murders and shootings over his 3 years in office as not the absence of crime, but the presence of investment his administration has made in areas where he says it's most needed on the south and west sides.
17: When we talk about the presence of crime, we are really talking about the absence of investment. The corporate caucuses just don't like to frame it that way.
16: He then suggested that every time aldermen grant tax breaks for billionaires and corporations, they are causing an increase in crime.
17: When we sow resources and opportunity into our communities, we reap safety, stability, and hope.
16: It's an effort that he calls a generational journey. We're in River North, Jeff Buchholz, News Radio 105.9. WBBM.
14: We first look into the new stadium for the Chicago Fire, and apparently they'll have heated seats and close-up views of the players for fans willing to pay for the upgrades.
18: There will be three levels of luxury options at the new McDonald's Park. One includes access to a private speakeasy with a Prohibition-era vibe that will allow fans to see players as they walk through the tunnel to the field. Loge seats will offer mini suites for smaller groups, and heated seats will keep Fire fans toasty in outdoor skyboxes. There will be 600 seats across the club. The teams plan to share more details at an event next week. The 22,000-seat stadium under construction at the 78 is expected to open in 2028. Nancy Hardy, News Radio 105.9 WBBM.
14: West Side Girls Flag Football is headed to the city championships, and they got a big surprise today.
19: The Lady Phoenix gathered at North Lawndale College Prep for a special donation from the McCaskey family and the Chicago Bears. Lenny Smith, the team's youth and high school football coordinator, surprised the girls with new cleats in uniforms.
20: Our chairman of the Chicago Bears, Mr. George McCaskey, he's an official for girls flag football. So he officiates girls flag football games. He loves the sport and he loves how it's growing so fast.
19: 17-year-old Navaya Carter is ready to win in her new gear.
21: I'm hyped. I'm excited. My senior year, I got this new stuff.
19: Arielle Jackson explains why she loves flag football.
22: It gives you that energy rush and it makes you love the people around you.
19: And the head coach says the girls appreciate what they've built together.
23: They're able to bond with girls that they thought they would never even sit with in a lunchroom, hang with in a classroom, and you see the seniors bonding with the freshmen.
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14: 3:06 now. An investigation underway at Oakbrook Center Mall after what police are calling an isolated incident. Police announced a shooting a little after noon this afternoon. Callers to WBBM even reported a heavy police presence outside of the shopping center. The mall will remain open as the investigation takes place. Police say there is no active threat, though, to the public. In Chicago, police warning about a string of recent garage burglaries at homes on the city's northwest side.
0: According to police, four garages were hit on September 19th between 1:30 a.m. and 2:05 a.m. Two of the burglaries happened in the 7100 block of West Foster, the third in the 5300 block of North Montclair, and the fourth in the 5300 block of North Nottingham. In each burglary, the thief or thieves forced their way into the garages through side doors, and once inside, stole power tools, lawn care equipment, and other electronics. Police do not have a description of the suspect or suspects, but investigators do believe a black Dodge Challenger was involved in the crimes. Mai Martinez, News Radio, 105.9 WVBN.
14: And about a dozen current and former Ford Heights, Illinois officials accused of using money for the village to fund their lavish trips. Three of 11 defendants appeared for an arraignment today. They all pled not guilty. Illinois Attorney General Kwame Raoul accuses the defendants of stealing from taxpayers to pay for their airfare, hotel, and more in casinos while vacationing in Vegas and Michigan City between 2020 and 2021. The rest of the defendants are due back in court next month. 3:08 now. Time for traffic and weather together on the 8th, and a little rainy. Is that affecting the roads, Neil Fiorito?
1: Oh, for sure, Lisa. You know what they say. When the rain falls, the travel times go up, and that's exactly what's happening on most of the expressways. And we have a few trouble spots to tell you about as well. One on the Tri-State northbound before North Avenue. That's a crash getting cleaned up on the left shoulder. Once you get past that, brake lights again from Lake Cook to Deerfield Road. A jackknife semi off on the right shoulder. As far as we know right now, no lanes are blocked yet. Southbound traffic on the Tri-State from Irving Park down to Ogden at I-80 to past Halstead. The Ronald Reagan Tollway building eastbound before York Road to the northbound Tri-State ramp. And a roadwork delay on the Veterans Tollway southbound from US 6 down to I-80. It's on the exit ramp. Route 53 starting to really jam up in the work zone southbound from Palatine Road to Euclid. Crash involving a semi. The right lane is blocked. As always, it's great to hear from you. Thanks for the calls on the WBB Mercedes-Benz of Hoffman Estates traffic tip line. That's 855-780 Road. Driving in the southwest suburbs along I-80, you have some delays getting through Joliet on both sides. In northwest Indiana, traffic is heavy on 8094 on either side, mainly getting through Gary. I-65 northbound, stop and go passing 61st Avenue to 8094. That's a jackknife semi. It's on the exit ramp to head westbound in the left lane, so you're still able to use that ramp. The other roads in northwest Indiana, really not too bad. Want to remind you in Grant Park why traffic is a lot heavier, because Balboa already shut down between Columbus and DuSable Lakeshore Drive for the Chicago Marathon getting set up. You can use Jackson instead. From the Metro Traffic Center, next report, 318, News Radio 105.9 WBBM.
14: Cloudy, rainy day, and that's going to be sticking around at least for another day or so. Light rain across the board right now. Temperatures in the 60s. Tonight, periods of rain, even thunder. Temperatures holding nearly steady in the low to mid-60s, and then rain much of the time tomorrow. Especially heavy in the afternoon and evening, a high of 71. 64 at both airports, 63 lakefront. Checking in on the Market Watch today. The Dow way down by 450, S&P down by 19, and the NASDAQ up by 64. It's 310.
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26: Okay, people, mine starts here.
14: It is 3:11, a new report talks about the wide disparities in test scores between black and white students in the Evanston-Skokie school district.
28: The gap between black and white students in math is 60%. There's a lesser gap in reading.
29: This performance of math for black kids is not acceptable.
28: Board President Nicole Pinkert.
29: But how do we not be nice about it, in the sense like no one wants to hurt anyone's feelings? But, you know, people pay a lot of taxes. People who who are struggling, work hard to live here, to put their kids in this school system because they believe it's better, but is not showing that.
28: The report also shows that while black students make up 23% of the student population, they account for 71% of suspensions. 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
0: The Adler Planetarium partnering with the Chicago Public School Libraries for their Scopes in the City event. The free program allows people to experience the several wonders of the sky through the lens of telescopes. Michelle Nichols is the Senior Director of Programs at Adler. She says she looks forward to this every year.
2: Scopes in the City is one of my very favorite programs precisely because we get to interact with people directly where they are. We bring the sky to them. We expand the walls of the museum outward to encompass the entire city of Chicago.
0: The next Scopes in the City event takes place October 19th at the Portage Cragen CPL branch. And police in Bloomingdale say officers made at least five arrests during protests and counter-protests near Medina Country Club during the President's Cup. The demonstrators were there to show their opposition to or support President Trump as he attended the Cup golf tournament. The Daily Herald says tensions ran high between the two groups, with police working to keep them separated. The two sides clashed periodically throughout the day, frequent yelling and two physical fights leading to the arrests. A rainy couple of days ahead, but looking dry and sunny for the weekend. The AccuWeather 5-day forecast coming up next. It's 3:13.
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0: It's 3:15, time for the AccuWeather 5-day forecast, sponsored by Four Seasons Heating, Air Conditioning, Plumbing, Sewer, and Electric. And we were just talking about how dark and rainy it is today, Brian Thompson.
1: Yeah, kind of cool, too, with that rain falling. At least we have temperatures mostly in the low to mid-60s, and it's been a pretty steady rain, at least across a good portion of the area. As you get through the city of Chicago, points west and south through the southern suburbs of northwest Indiana. The rain has been more spotty through the afternoon, just some lighter showers as you get up into Lake and McHenry counties and into southeast Wisconsin. So we'll continue to have some rain at times the rest of this afternoon, a high of 66. Temperatures really don't move much tonight. We'll see temps hold the low to mid-60s with some rain, even a rumble of thunder. Rain
8: rain much of the time again tomorrow. Now, some of the rain tomorrow could be heavy enough to cause some flooding in low-lying and poor drainage areas as some tropical moisture is going to get pulled up from the south and west into a cold front that's going to be crossing the area. So high tomorrow, 71. As that front moves through, the rain winds down later tomorrow night, and then much less humid on Friday as some sun returns and a high of 68. And we'll be rewarded with a really nice weekend. Lots of sunshine both Saturday and Sunday. High 68 Saturday, 71 on Sunday. 64 at O'Hare and at Midway right now, 63 in Naperville, 62 at the lakefront going up to 66. I'm AccuWeather meteorologist Brian Thompson.
14: All right, Brian, thank you. It's 3:16, and it's time for sports sponsored by Blaine's Farm and Fleet. And with us today from the Score is Mike Esposito.
9: Lisa, we have playoff baseball. We'll get to that in a second, but let's start with the Bears. Ben Johnson kept things vague today at Halas Hall about who will start Sunday against the Jets. Will it be Monday Night Hero Case Keenum or the normal backup, Tyson Bagent, while Caleb Williams recovers from his hamstring injury? Here's Ben.
10: We got three guys, and we'll work through the week and see where they're at.
9: In other words, we are not telling you. Regardless of who starts, they'll face a much improved Jets defense.
10: This is a good football team coming in. Number one special teams in football last year. I think it starts there. Their offense is playing at a high level right now. They got a ton of talent across the board. Their quarterback is completing the ball at a high rate. I want to say the highest in the league right now. And then defensively, this is a big challenge.
9: Afternoon baseball for the White Sox today. And with a win, they can move on to the American League Divisional Series against Cleveland. This afternoon down in Houston, starting in less than an hour, Sean Burke gets the ball for Will Venable.
11: He's an extremely confident guy. He's a big physical guy. He's got good stuff. So you kind of feel like he's our ace, I think it is fair to say. And so couldn't be happier about the fact he's getting the ball today.
9: Hunter Brown is the mound opposition for the Astros. And as for the Cubs, they need to wake up their bats and win tonight in San Diego, or they're out of the playoffs. Kevin Gausman against Nick Pivetta. Padres with a big 8-0 win last night. The Cubs got only three hits. First pitch, 9 o'clock on 104.3 The Score. Philly and Atlanta locked up at 1 in the 7th inning in this one. The Braves just need to win in order to move on in the series and eliminate the Phillies. And it looks like they have just taken the lead on a Drake Baldwin RBI hit. So they lead 2-1. Yankees in Boston tonight as well. Blackhawks off after losing last night in Vegas. They play in Utah tomorrow night. I'm Mike Esposito from 104.3 The Score on News Radio 105.9 WBBM.
14: 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How are the roads, Neil?
1: Well, high travel times across the board for the most part on your expressways. Let's start in the north suburbs along the Edens, coming inbound now 32 minutes to the Kennedy. Outbound traffic, not bad. Kennedy inbounds an hour 7 and just about an hour out to O'Hare. The Eisenhower coming in from I-90, an hour 20 into the Jane Byrne interchange, 42 in for Mannheim. If you're leaving downtown on the outbound Ike, 55 just to get to Mannheim Road. An hour 15 to the Jane Addams Tollway. Stevenson out, 55 to the Tri-State. An hour 10 to head out to the Veterans Tollway. Driving in from 355 to the Lakefront, 55 minutes, a half hour in from 294. Southside roadways, the Dan Ryan close to 40 minutes out, you're 22 in. 57 outbound 23 and about 30 on the outbound side of the Bishop Ford. DuSable Lakes Road Drive is pretty heavy on either side of the Gold Coast. Those delays continue in both directions through Grand Park. Traffic is heavy southbound into Hyde Park. On the tollways, troubles on the Tri-State continue northbound before North Avenue. A crash getting cleaned up on the left shoulder. Pretty heavy through the area. Then you're slow from Deerfield Road. Right at Deerfield Road, it looks like a jackknife semi has cleared from the roadway. Crash involving a semi in the northwest suburbs on Route 53 southbound at Euclid. And in northwest Indiana on 65 northbound, traffic remains really heavy, passing 61st to 8094. A jackknife semi on the westbound ramp to the Borman. 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
14: Rain and more rain today and tomorrow. That's pretty much the forecast. Could get some thunder tonight. Look for a high today of 66, a low tonight holding steady in the 60s. And then tomorrow, rain much of the time, a high of 71. Light rain throughout Chicagoland now, 64 degrees at both airports, 63 lakefront. Stocks kind of mixed, the Dow and the S&P down, and the NASDAQ finished up in the final hour of trading. It's 3:20. Our top story this hour, Cook County prosecutors expanding a program that allows some low-level offenders to have their cases dismissed if they meet certain criteria. We'll tell you more about that story coming up at 3:31. Piece of Michael Jordan history sold for a record amount.
1: This week, a public sale of a game-used Jordan jersey from Game 3 of the 1998 NBA Finals went for $12.26 million through Pharrell Williams Auction House Jupiter. The previous high for a Jordan jersey was from Game 1 of the 1998 NBA Finals, which received just under $10.1 million in a 2022 Sotheby's Auction House. Jordan's popularity is still massive. He's the most searched athlete on eBay every month and has more cards graded than any other athlete across all sports. Judson Richards, News Radio 105.9 WBBM.
14: A timeless horror story, now a unique musical experience at the Broadway Playhouse. Nestled in the back of the stage is a 15-piece orchestra and a conductor, something that serves as a character in itself in Jekyll and Hyde, the musical. Music director Nick Sula says the timeless story began on Broadway in the 90s, and here in Chicago, it had a successful run at the Chopin Theater, but moving to the Playhouse, he says, has been exciting.
12: We got to grow into the space at the Chopin, and then kind of blast the walls off of that space, and then be welcomed into this wonderful, huge space, and bring in our 15-piece orchestra, our 12-person cast into this space with our show.
14: The story of good versus evil, based on the Gothic horror novel, is performing at the Playhouse until November 8th. Stocks kind of mixed today, the Dow down. We'll have the numbers from Market Watch coming up.
15: At California. What if the thing you're listening to right now never got interrupted? What if it could play uninterrupted from room to room on Sonos? What if you start with two Sonos speakers just to see how it feels? What if you really like how it feels and you become a Sonos person who can't stop saying to their friends, "What if you start with two Sonos speakers just to see how it feels?" Because it's not magic. But it's not magic.
14: Business news now at 3:23, sponsored by Wintrust. Here's Dan Schwartzman.
16: Lisa, U.S. mortgage rates climbed for a sixth straight week to an almost three-year high of 7.3% on a 30-year fixed mortgage. Meanwhile, the rate on a five-year adjustable mortgage surged to 6.47%. That's the highest in more than 2 years. Higher home financing costs are not helping an already troubled housing market, with the MBA purchase index falling to the lowest level since April of 2025. The Federal Trade Commission is scrutinizing OpenAI, Anthropic, and other AI companies about the safety of their products amid high-profile cybersecurity incidents. The FTC is preparing to send formal demands for information to the companies as part of a probe into whether firms are abiding by consumer protection laws. The biggest AI developers have recently disclosed a number of incidents where their models have breached third-party systems. Eli Lilly says a new drug combination helped people with diabetes lose as much as 23% of their weight, suggesting it has the potential to be the drug maker's strongest obesity shot to date. Patients on the highest dose lost on average 54 pounds and saw their blood sugar drop close to 3%, with up to three-quarters of people achieving normal blood sugar levels. With business at 23 and 53 from the Bloomberg Newsroom, Dan Schwartzman, News Radio 105.9 WBBM.
14: Right, Dan, we've got a crash on Route 53. Neil will have it for you in your traffic report coming up.
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14: It is 3:28. 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Here's Neil Fiorito.
1: All right, the wet weather definitely a factor today on the expressways. Very high travel times already. On the tollways, the tri-state remains pretty heavy northbound before the ramp to the westbound Reagan to before North Avenue. Crash getting cleaned up on the left shoulder. Big delays through Rolling Meadows on Route 53, not because of roadwork. The southbound side at Euclid, crash involving a semi in the right lane. Traffic is stop and go from Palatine Road. Southwest suburbs, just some traffic either way getting through Joliet. In northwest Indiana, tie-ups on 8094 in both directions here. 65 remains heavy if you're northbound passing 61st to 8094. You have some good news there, though. Earlier, Jackknife Semi has been cleared from that exit ramp to head westbound on the Borman. Expressway travel times on the Edens coming in 35. Kennedy ends an hour 7 and close to an hour back out to O'Hare. The express lane's a little slower on the outbound Kennedy, leaving downtown out toward the Edens. On the Eisenhower in an hour 20 and hour 15 to the Jane Addams Tollway on the way out. Stevenson outbound an hour 12 to 355. You're about 55 minutes in. On the south side, the Dan Ryan, expect 40 minutes out, 22 in. 57 outbound at 20 to I-80 and just about 30 on the outbound side of the Ford. Pretty standard delays on DuSable Lakeshore Drive. No lane blockage issues, thankfully. Your next report's coming up at 3:38. 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
14: Light rain, 64 degrees at 3:29.
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14: It is 3:30. Good afternoon. I'm Lisa Fielding. Here are the top stories on News Radio WBBM. Prosecutors expanding a program that allows low-level offenders to have their cases dismissed if they take certain steps.
23: The Thompson Center's getting a second high-profile tenant before it even reopens. I'm political editor Jeff Buckles in the loop with Google's new roommate.
14: A Northwest Indiana trucking company that's been hauling U.S. mail for nearly 80 years is calling it quits. Plus, a flight from Dubai to Tel Aviv diverted after reports of one pilot stabbing the other and attempting to crash the plane. Sports: Cubs taking on the Padres. Sox battle the Astros. In business:
24: mixed day for Wall Street. The Dow lost 0.9%. The S&P fell 0.25%, while the Nasdaq gained 0.25%. I'm Dan Schwartzman at Bloomberg.
14: A rainy Wednesday, 64 degrees now. The news continues at 3:31, sponsored by MJ Miller & Company. Cook County prosecutors are giving more people charged with nonviolent crimes a chance to have their cases dismissed by going through some diversion programs. More from WBBM's Nancy Hardy.
25: The state's attorney's office is adding low-level misdemeanor cases such as cannabis possession and trespassing to those allowed to go through restorative justice and other deferred prosecution programs. They already do it for some felonies, and we attended a graduation ceremony last year for the drug court in Skokie, where we talked to Alexi Pacheco.
26: I got a support system. I built my spirituality up as well, and it's been remarkable.
25: The state's attorney's office says they'll get permission from victims before referring a case to the program that aims to break the cycle of criminal activity by connecting the accused with resources such as treatment for mental health or addiction. Nancy Hardy, News Radio 105.9 WBBM.
14: A high-profile Chicago investment firm says it's ready to move in with Google as the tech giant remakes the Loops Thompson Center.
23: That investment firm is Morningstar, founded 4 decades ago by Joe Mansueto and currently headquartered across from Daily Plaza in Block 37. Now the company says it plans to move about 2 blocks north and west into the reimagined Thompson Center as the building's other anchor tenant in late 2028. Morningstar executives also say the company is committed to $5 million in charitable contributions in Chicago over the next 5 years, including $4 million to a fund managed by the United Way to boost nonprofits offering financial literacy and job training help to Chicagoans. Mansueto serves as Morningstar's chairman. He's also the owner of Chicago Fire FC. We're in the Loop. Jeff Buckles, News Radio 105.9 WBBM.
14: A Hammond-based trucking company in

0: operation for nearly 80 years is closing and everything is being auctioned off.
1: Creveston Trucking started hauling mail for the Postal Service in 1948 and that continued for nearly 80 years. It's always been a family operation, led most recently by Cindy Creveston, now retired.
2: Back in the 40s, Randy Creveston was my husband and his parents. They literally would take the mail from the Gary post office and they would bring it to the trains, they would bring it to the helicopters.
1: Helicopters were used to move mail in the 40s and 50s in larger cities. Then came better roads and better trucks. Cindy Creveston said the company's first truck in 1948 was a dump truck. The company's assets, including more than 60 trucks and trailers, are being auctioned online by OrbitBid.com. Mike Krauser, News Radio, 105.9 WBBM.
0: 3:33 now, news around the world. That investigation officially underway after a Fly Dubai flight was forced to land in Saudi Arabia.
3: Israeli Prime Minister Benjamin Netanyahu says a pilot stabbed another pilot during a flight from the United Arab Emirates to Israel. Netanyahu says, I spoke with one of the Israeli passengers. He told me the plane went into a spin and began to dive. He told me that against all odds, he managed to break into the cockpit with one of the crew members, and together they neutralized the stabbing pilot while he was trying to sabotage the plane's systems. Additional air crew members on the plane entered the cockpit and managed to stabilize the aircraft. Yasmin Abukakis's daughter was on the plane.
4: They ran away to the guy. He took a knife and tried to kill the pilot. They taken his hand and put him on the floor.
3: Netanyahu says Saudi Arabia arrested a pilot of the flight. It's not clear what motivated the attack. I'm Ed Donahue.
0: A bill that would have restricted members of Congress from trading stocks was blocked by Senate Democrats today. Democrats were apparently trying to avoid giving Republicans a legislative victory ahead of the midterms. The so-called Stop Insider Trading Act passed the House in July. Republicans also tried to attach sweeping voter ID restrictions, though, to the measure. Senate Democratic Leader Chuck Schumer called it a last-ditch effort to save face with voters. Well, 34 days from now, Texans head to the polls to decide who will replace John Cornyn in the U.S. Senate. And Republicans are hoping that the glow of their first ever midterm convention will carry into the voting booth on Election Day.
5: Even if it came with some gentle ribbing.
6: He may not dress right. He may not talk exactly perfectly. And he may not be the best looking guy I've ever seen.
5: President Trump's endorsement of Ken Paxton at this month's GOP gathering in Dallas was still an endorsement. But did it help? The New York Times reports that Paxton told donors at a fundraiser last week that the so-called convention hurt his campaign, and it has audio recordings to back it up. The Times quotes a Paxton advisor as calling the story, quote, manipulated nonsense. Jim Ryan, ABC News.
0: And an annual contest that celebrates chunky animals preparing for hibernation has a winner.
7: If you've been following the Fat Bear Week contest at Katmai National Park in Alaska, we have a winner. And his name is the same as Dora the Explorer's old pal. Backpack, a male bear weighing over 1,000 pounds, overcame an injury in 2007 to win the most votes this year. On the other side, a lady bear, known simply as number 910, won for the women. Sherry Preston, ABC News.
0: Coming up in a minute, we're going to take a look at your rainy forecast, your roads, and your gas prices. It's 3:36.
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3: 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In Kenosha, the Bono's on 75th and 14th is gas for $3.99 a gallon. That's the lowest we've seen in a while. In Zion, the Citco on Sheridan and 23rd has gas for $4.09. Coming up.
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3: I'll tell you why. Coming up. But first, let's get a check of the roads with Neil Fiorito.
5: All right, Lisa. We'll start on the tollway. Some good news on the Tri-State Northbound. We've been talking about a crash for a while before North Avenue. That's gone now. Traffic remains heavy before the ramp to the westbound Reagan. Southbound delays on the Tri-State from the Irving Park toll down to Ogden. A delay from 75th to 95th and then traffic from I-80 to past Halstead. Delays on both sides of the Ronald Reagan Tollway. Westbound Winfield Road to Route 59. Eastbound traffic on I-88 slowing past Naperville Road to 355. And then a heavy backup from Route 83 getting on the northbound Tri-State ramp. A roadwork delay on the Veterans Memorial Tollway southbound from US 6 down to I-80. Route 53 remains heavy in the work zone either way, and a crash we had southbound at Euclid involving a semi off on the right shoulder. Lanes getting through again. In the southwest suburbs along I-80, expect traffic on either side through Joliet, and then you have some more delays eastbound as you make your way toward Tinley Park. Northwest Indiana, 8094, mainly delays either way getting through Gary. On the expressways, high travel times, the wet weather definitely not helping. On the Edens coming inbound, you're about 40 minutes away from the Kennedy Junction from Lake Cook Road. Kennedy inbounds an hour 8 and hour 5 out to O'Hare. The Eisenhower brutal either way, an hour 25 now in from I-90, headed out to the Jane Addams, an hour 15. Stevenson getting out to the Veterans Tollway, an hour 15, about 55 to drive in. On the Dan Ryan, you're close to 45 outbound, 22 inbound, 57 outbound, 20 and 28 on the outbound Bishop Ford. Dusable Lake Shore Drive is heavy in both directions along the lakefront. Your next report's at 3:48. 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
6: WBBM AccuWeather. Still some rain at times through the rest of this afternoon. Could lead to some ponding on roadways. A high of 66. We'll have more rain, even a rumble of thunder tonight. Temperatures holding nearly steady in the low to mid 60s. More rain on the way for tomorrow. Some of it heavy enough to cause flooding in low-lying and poor drainage areas, especially during the afternoon and evening. High tomorrow 71. The rain winds down late tomorrow night and much less humid with some sun returning Friday. High 68. 64 at O'Hare and a midway right now. 63 in Brookfield. 62 at the lakefront going up to 66. I'm AccuWeather meteorologist Brian Thompson.
3: Wall Street, NASDAQ, and the S&P up in the final hour as tech stocks jump the Dow falls to session lows. It is 3:40. Secretary of Defense Pete Hegseth confirmed today that the U.S. military will cut 20% of its generals and admirals.
7: The ideological clowns are out. The patriotic cowboys are in with testosterone testing on top.
3: Hegseth was speaking to junior officers and enlisted leaders at the Marine Corps Base Quantico in Virginia. The reductions are expected to be complete by January 1st. Well, there will be no more sitting on the job for some airport workers. TSA officers will now stand while checking boarding passes and IDs at airports across the country.
4: The Transportation Security Administration is removing chairs from U.S. airport checkpoints, meaning TSA agents will no longer be able to sit while checking IDs. TSA says the move is designed so officers stay alert and that agents must meet fitness for duty requirements and perform their security responsibilities while remaining on their feet. The decision has received pushback from the union representing TSA workers. The union says it's working to address the issue and has advised its local leaders to communicate with officers. Carolina Garibe, News Radio 105.9 WBBM.
3: And the Federal Trade Commission has launched an investigation into OpenAI, Anthropic, and other AI companies. The agency is looking into whether their technology poses risks to consumers or violates federal consumer protection laws. The FTC plans to demand information from the companies and may compel execs to testify. The investigation follows a White House meeting yesterday where major AI executives signed voluntarily safety standards. Well, this is Illinois Literacy Day, and more than 8,000 books have been donated across the state.
8: The Illinois Literacy Day of Service brings events to families statewide in an effort to encourage a love of reading.
9: A book in the home, even just one book, significantly improves the chances a young student develops strong reading skills and is on track in school.
8: Helping distribute books at the West Garfield Park YMCA, Illinois Literacy Foundation Chair Mo Khan stressed,
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3: What had been 32 bars of cocaine stored in a Fiji police warehouse is now enough flour to make hundreds of loaves of bread. The swap was discovered after seven other bars of cocaine were stolen from the same lockup, but the thief didn't leave a decoy behind. Using forensic testing, the police were able to determine the remaining bars didn't contain any of the drug, but rather the powdery kitchen staple. They say the stolen drugs are worth about $31 million. And we told you on Monday about a deaf dog that is deploying with the Michigan National Guard. Now we have a much smaller deployment happening south of the border. At just 15 pounds, little Chihuahua named Commando is officially the tiniest member of Mexico's National Guard canine unit. Pictures posted online show the little dog with a camera on his helmet and small goggles over his eyes. He's been trained for search and rescue missions because he can fit where bigger dogs can't. All right, 3:46. 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Lots to talk about, Mike Esposito.
15: Absolutely. One of the best times of the year in sports. We'll start with baseball. Sean Burke against Hunter Brown and the Astros today down at Houston in what can be an elimination game for the White Sox. With a win, they'll advance to the ALDS to face their rivals, the Cleveland Guardians. As for the Cubs, they need to win or they're out. And it's Kevin Gausman trying to stop the Padres tonight in San Diego. Nick Pivetta goes for the Padres. San Diego routed the Cubs 8-0 last night. The Cubs with only three hits. They'll try to get a lot more than that tonight. 9 o'clock, first pitch on 104.3 The Score. An exciting one down in Atlanta. Philly trailed by two back-to-back home runs for Schwarber and Harper. tie the game up at 3, that game is in the 9th. The Braves can win the series if they win the game. 7 o'clock first pitch between the Yankees, who can clinch with a win against Boston, Max Fried and Sonny Gray, the pitching matchup there. It'll be a fun week up at Hallis Hall as Ben Johnson keep things mysterious. Johnson wouldn't name a starting quarterback for Sunday's game against the Jets. It'll likely be either Tyson Bagent or Case Keenum, but Johnson refused to even rule out Caleb Williams as the football poker game gets played now with Jets head coach Aaron Glenn. Regardless of who's throwing, Johnson is looking to spread the ball out to all of his talented receivers.
16: I would say that I think probably all of our pass catchers right now are all chomping a little bit to get fed a little bit more. And I think that's a good thing. That's a good thing. So it's on me as a play caller to make sure that they all are getting the ball distributed to them. And then our quarterbacks got to do a great job. They got to continue to play the game and take what's given to them. I think it's more on me than anything else just to make sure that everyone's getting the touches that they deserve.
15: Finally, Packers wide receiver and Naperville native Jaden Reed having season-ending neck surgery. I'm Mike Esposito from 104.3 The Score on News Radio 105.9 WBBM.
3: Mike, talk to you in a half hour. Thank you. 3:48, time for traffic now. Kind of rainy, kind of dark if you're out on the roads, Neil.
5: Yeah, and really high travel times across your expressways for sure. They started up about 1:30 or 2, getting a little heavier than normal. The Eden's coming in about 36. No delays outbound, but on the Kennedy, you're about an hour 15 in from O'Hare into downtown. 40 off the junction, Kennedy outbound, 48 to Montrose. Not saving any time in the express lanes, unfortunately. An hour 8 to drive to the airport. The Eisenhower awful on either side. Coming into downtown from Jane Addams, an hour and a half. 48 minutes in for Mannheim, the outbound side of 290, 55 to Mannheim Road, an hour 20 if you're headed out towards Schaumburg and the Jane Addams. Stevenson outbound, 42 just to get to Cicero Avenue, that's the Midway Airport exit. 58 to the Tri-State, an hour 17 to 355, just under an hour in from the Veterans Tollway to DuSable Lakeshore Drive. South side, the Ryan, 43 out, 23 in. 57 outbound at 21 minutes and 28 on the outbound Bishop Ford. Coming in on the Ford, just a little tight at the Dan Ryan. DuSable Lakeshore Drive, big delays on either side of the Gold Coast area, and those delays stay packed in through Grant Park on both sides. Southbound traffic really heavy getting into Hyde Park. Across the tollways, nothing major. Kind of a weird delay on the Veterans Tollway southbound from US 6 down to I-80. Looks like some road work continues on the eastbound ramp. Route 53 in the northwest suburbs remains heavy either way through the work zone. Southbound at Euclid, a crash we had there involving a semi now gone. Typical backups along I-80 and 8094 through northwest Indiana. Nothing major. Next report, 3:58, News Radio 105.9, WBBM.
6: WBBM AccuWeather, some rain at times through the rest of this afternoon. Could be just enough to cause some ponding on roads into tonight. We'll have a high of 66 this afternoon. So we'll have more rain and even a rumble of thunder tonight as temperatures hold in the low to mid-60s and periods of rain continue tomorrow. 64 degrees right now at O'Hare and at Midway, 63 in Naperville, 62 at the lakefront going up to 66. I'm AccuWeather meteorologist Brian Thompson.
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3: Well, Chicago's culinary scene getting ready to celebrate its own.
17: Chicago's Bon Chez Awards has announced its finalists for this year's 25th anniversary. Founded in 2002, the annual event, often called the Oscars of the city's food scene, honors culinary excellence across 12 categories, including Best Counter Service, Best Neighborhood Restaurant, and Rising Chef of the Year. Manny's Deli will receive the Iconic Restaurant Award, recognizing more than 8 decades of family-owned hospitality. 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
3: A judge has ruled that the federal government can deport the Palestinian-born president of Wisconsin's largest mosque in Milwaukee. Salah Sarsour has been a legal resident here since 1992, but he was convicted of Israeli terrorism charges decades ago, and he was detained in March after he was designated a national security threat by the Trump administration. The judge rejected the administration's claim that he lied on his green card application, but upheld the deportation grounds. Sarsour denies the offenses and says his Israeli confessions were coerced. His attorneys plan to fight removal and argue he could face torture if returned to the West Bank. It's 3:52. We're going to check in live with Bloomberg coming up next.
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18: AI alliances are forming. Shopify says it will let Meta's Muse AI agent make purchases on its e-commerce platform on behalf of users after larger rival Amazon blocked Muse from its site. Shopify says Muse can handle checkout with Shop Pay. Amazon has blocked other shopping bots from its platform as well, including OpenAI

0: A mystery woman found dead in the woods, murdered. But who was she? And how did she die not once, but twice? 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
1: 444 points, or 0.9%. The S&P fell 19 points, or 0.25%. The Nasdaq, though, did gain 64 points, or 0.25%. U.S. mortgage rates climbing for a sixth straight week to an almost three-year high of 7.3% on a 30-year fixed mortgage. Meanwhile, the rate on a five-year adjustable mortgage surged to 6.47%. That's the highest in more than 2 years. Former Mattel CEO Ynon Kreiz will be taken over as the co-CEO of Paramount Skydance once he anticipated merger closes. Kreese will oversee the company's day-to-day operations and integration of the combined businesses and will start at Paramount on October 5th. Meanwhile, Mattel has tapped Condé Nast chief Roger Lynch to replace Kreese, who became CEO of Mattel in 2018 and oversaw a big push into the movie business with Barbie. Lynch, who became CEO of Condé Nast in 2019, will continue to serve on the board of the publisher. With Business at 23 and 53, live from the Bloomberg Newsroom, Dan Schwartzman, News Radio 105.9 WBBM.
2: All right, Dan, thanks so much. We've got a crash now on the Jane Addams to tell you about it. Traffic and your rainy weather coming up.
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2: A popular Marvel superhero just met the Pope.
15: The Incredible Hulk fulfilled a childhood dream by meeting with Pope Leo XIV. Luke Rigno.
16: What was that?
15: Starred as a Marvel character during its 1977 to 1982 U.S. television run.
16: Where'd he come from?
17: My family come from Amalfi, Italy.
15: Rigno chatted briefly with the American Pope at the end of Pope Leo's general audience in St. Peter's Square.
17: I'm very, very honored to be here to see Pope Leo because it's my whole life. It's a dream coming true.
15: Frigno, a retired professional bodybuilder, starred as Hulk in the CBS series before going on to other television and film roles, including those filmed in Rome, and says he appreciates the Pope's message.
17: Our world, our country needs someone like him, a great leader about kindness and peace, because there's so much turmoil happening in this world.
15: I'm Lisa Dwyer.
2: It is 3:58, a rainy day today, and the roads are feeling it, Neil Fiorito.
18: Oh, yeah, the travel times are really...

0: Really, really high, Lisa. Just an example here on the Eisenhower. In about an hour and a half, you're close to that to get out to the Jane Addams Tollway. The Kennedy Inn's an hour 15, an hour 10 to the airport. On the Stevenson, heading out to 355, an hour 17, just under an hour in from 355 to DuSable Lakeshore Drive. All of your south side roadways really busy as well. On the tollways, a backup on the Jane Addams, westbound from Barrington Road to Route 59. That's a crash. It looks like everything is on the shoulder. The Veterans Tollway with a hefty delay on the southbound side. Southwest Highway down to I-80, you have some road work going on the eastbound exit ramp. In the northwest suburbs, big crowds on Route 53 thanks to ongoing construction at Kirchhoff. The southwest suburbs, a lot of traffic on I-80 through Joliet in both directions, and eastbound delays in spots from LaGrange all the way to the tri-state. Tie-ups in northwest Indiana on 8094, westbound heavy spots from Central to Indy Boulevard, eastbound a delay from Klein Avenue over to I-65. 65 itself southbound, it's pretty slow from 8094 down to Ridge. Next reports, 408 News Radio 105.9 WBBM.
1: Got rain pretty much everywhere right now, and that's going to last through tonight and into tomorrow. Temperatures holding in the low to mid 60s throughout today into tonight, and tomorrow's high of 71. 64 at O'Hare, 65 Waukegan, 64 Lakefront.
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3: Mayor Johnson wants Chicago corporations to put more skin in the game. 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
3: I'm political editor Jeff Buckles in River North.
1: Plus, Israel says a stabbing attack on board a Fly Dubai flight bound for Tel Aviv today was a terror attack. The latest on that from ABC News. Sox are about to get started against the Astros. Cubs prepare to face the Padres.
5: I'm Dan Schwartzman at Bloomberg. Mixed hours on Wall Street today. The Dow losing 0.9%. The S&P fell 0.25%, while the Nasdaq gained 0.25%.
1: It is 4 o'clock.
6: From ABC News, I'm Lindsay Davis, anchor Prime, streaming weeknights on ABC News Live. Passengers on board a Fly Dubai flight bound for Tel Aviv managed to intervene and break up a cockpit knife fight as the plane was thousands of feet in the air. After taking off from the UAE today, one pilot stabbed the other pilot, and then it appears he tried to crash the aircraft. The plane made a sudden abrupt descent today, panicking passengers. That plane made an emergency landing safely. Here's ABC's Maggie Rooley.
7: That plane plummeting around 17,000 feet in a matter of minutes, according to flight radar. Listen to how one passenger on board describes those moments.
8: Screaming in chaos, and I was also focused on, like, the fact that I'm about to die.
7: And then another crew member on board, according to Fly Dubai, was able to level out that airplane and eventually performing that emergency landing in Saudi Arabia.
6: The injured pilot opened the cockpit door. Passengers intervened, which allowed that crew member to take over. Cornell University agreed today to an independent investigation into how the Ivy League school handled what a former student now alleges was fraternity house gang rape. New York Governor Kathy Hochul tells ABC News she has serious questions about Cornell's campus culture. President Trump is applauding today's withdrawal of U.S. troops from Iraq after 12 years fighting ISIS.
9: Operation Inherent Resolve, which is what they called it, ends in 2026 under the leadership of President Donald J. Trump. We're getting the hell out of there.
6: Trump said it was very bad decision-making that got us involved in this quagmire in the first place. Defense Secretary Pete Hegseth told service members woke culture is no longer welcome.
10: The ideological clowns are out. The patriotic cowboys are in, with testosterone testing on top.
6: Along with BMI and fitness tests, and no transgender service members. 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
12: He said, is there anything in your diet that might be spiking your blood sugar? I said, sometimes I eat pizza until I'm unconscious. He said, I think that might be it.
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1: It is 4:03 Wednesday, the last day of September. Good afternoon. Thanks for joining us on this rainy afternoon. I'm Lisa Fielding. We have light rain everywhere, 64 degrees. Rain's going to continue into tomorrow before tapering off tomorrow night. Looking ahead to the weekend, we're going to check in with the AccuWeather 5-day forecast coming up at 4:15. But first of four, if you ride the bus to and from work, you know downtown traffic can really add to your commute time. That's why city leaders are now rolling out a new dedicated bus lane on Michigan Avenue. The story from WBBM's Mallory Vorbroker.
16: Mayor Brandon Johnson joined city and state transportation officials to announce the nearly 1.5 mile project on northbound Michigan Avenue between Roosevelt Road and Wacker Drive. The dedicated bus lane is expected to reduce delays along one of the CTA's busiest downtown corridors. About 22,000 bus riders use the route each weekday. That's more than 7 million people annually. Work is expected to start this week and wrap up in about 10 days, weather permitting. Mallory Vorbroker, News Radio 105.9 WBBM.
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1: And breaking news out of Oak Brook, one person dead after what was called an isolated shooting at first at Oak Brook Center Mall. Police say the shooting happened just after noon today. A man was killed and a woman was wounded. Investigators are still working to determine what led up to the shooting. We're going to bring you more information if it becomes available. Police having a news conference right now. Back in Chicago, the mayor, Johnson, described his campaign for re-election in February as a battle against billionaires and the politicians they represent. He was talking before a leading civic group this morning.
3: The mayor told the City Club of Chicago that from resisting the Trump administration to building affordable homes, his administration is making the city safer and more affordable. His remarks grew personal when he talked about the decline in violent crime over the last 3 years.
4: The absence of crime doesn't feel like absence. It feels like presence.
3: He talked about missing his oldest son, who just started his freshman year at college.
4: I allow myself to imagine a day where every parent in Austin and every parent in Chicago, where they get to miss their kid because they dropped him off at college. And not because they were taken by violence.
3: He says his administration's investments in the South and West Sides are helping make that possible, and again criticized aldermen he called the corporate caucus for not forcing wealthier interests to contribute more.
4: They are causing an increasing crime. The presence of crime is the absence of investment.
3: We're in River North, Jeff Buckles, News Radio 105.9. 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
1: In Evanston, the school district board learning more about a wide gap in test scores between black and white students.
17: The report shows that in math, black students scored nearly 60% lower than white students. There's also a smaller gap in reading. Also, black students make up 23% of the population, but account for 71% of disciplinary suspensions. Board member Maria Opdyke said she's been looking at this for a decade.
18: And I feel like this story has not changed.
17: Board Vice President Chris Van Nostrand.
19: I'm also profoundly disappointed. I think this data is startling. I think it's disappointing.
17: The board president, Nicole Pickard, said no one wants to hurt anyone's feelings, but the performance level for black students is unacceptable. Mike Krauser, News Radio, 105.9 WBBM.
1: Investigation underway into a string of burglaries on Chicago's northwest side.
20: The thief or thieves hit four garages in about 30 minutes on September 19th by forcing their way in through side doors. The first one happened around 1:33 a.m. in the 7100 block of West Foster, and the second 2 minutes later on the same block. Around 2 a.m., another garage was hit in the 5300 block of North Montclair, followed by a fourth 5 minutes later in the 5300 block of North Nottingham. Police don't have a description of the suspect or suspects, but they say in each burglary, power tools, lawn care equipment, and other electronics were stolen, and they believe a black Dodge Challenger was involved in the crimes. Mai Martinez, News Radio, 105.9 WBBM.
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22: Our goal is to bring together talented young musicians from all around the Chicago area. We're also going to be featuring some History Day projects about the history of rock music.
21: Crystal Johnson with the Chicago History Museum says applications are open to full bands, solo artists, and small groups ages 15 to 22 who write and perform original music and are based in Cook, DuPage, or Lake counties.
22: Kids oftentimes have a really hard time finding venues to share their work. So we hope that Rock the Museum is going to be an opportunity to showcase some of the cool new artistry that's coming out and hopefully help bands find new followers.
21: Applications are open now through October 12th. The festival takes place November 21st. Carolina Garibe, News Radio, 105.9 WBBM.
1: It is 4:08 now. Time to check in on traffic. Traffic and weather together on the 8th. Things getting a little tricky a little early today, Neil Fiorito.
0: Yeah, the travel time is super high, a lot higher than normal. It started up pretty early this afternoon, and now we have a crash on the Edens coming inbound right around Toohey in the right lane involving a semi. Traffic is stop and go from Old Orchard Road, 45 inbound. So far, so good on the outbound side. Kennedy inbound stop and go from Cumberland to pass the Wintrust mural near North Avenue and into downtown. An hour 15 to drive in from O'Hare. 38 off the junction. Headed out to Montrose 50. You're not saving any time in the express or moving at the same pace as the local lanes. If you're headed out to O'Hare, an hour 10. On the Eisenhower inbound, about an hour and a half from I-90 into downtown. 48 to come in for Mannheim. The turnaround trip is close to 1 hour to Mannheim Road, an hour 22 to I-90. Stevenson outbound, 55 to the Tri-State, an hour 13. If you're headed out toward Bolingbrook and I-355, just about an hour in, 37 in from 294. Southside Expressway is really busy as well. The Dan Ryan 43 out, 23 in. 57 outbound, 21 minutes, a half hour on the outbound Ford, just 16 to drive in. On DuSable Lake Shore Drive, you're pretty packed on either side of the Gold Coast and Grand Park. Southbound traffic really heavy in toward Hyde Park. On the tollways, a crash cleared on the Jane Addams westbound at Route 59. A roadwork delay on the Veterans Tollway southbound from US 6 down to I-80. Pretty typical backups in the northwest suburbs on Route 53. Same story in the southwest suburbs along I-80. Really nothing out of the ordinary. You have some jam-ups on 8094 through northwest Indiana either way. And in Valparaiso, State Road 49 shut down past US 60 before Burlington Beach Road. That's a crash, and we owe that call to Stan. Thank you for the phone call here on the WBBM Mercedes-Benz of Hoffman Estates traffic tip line, 855-780-ROAD. Your south alternate to avoid US 6, maybe get over to State Road 149 instead. From the Metro Traffic Center, next report, 418, News Radio 105.9 WBBM.
1: Periods of rain today, tonight, tomorrow, before tapering off later tomorrow night. Temperatures holding steady in the 60s. That's where we're at now. 64 at O'Hare, 63 Lakefront, 65 in Aurora. Stocks finish mixed, the Dow down 450. It's 411. Well, the news continues, sponsored by Lerner and Rowe. Well, the Chicago Fire sharing some details about the luxury boxes the team is building in its new 22,000-seat stadium in the South Loop.
23: There will be 600 seats across the three upper-end levels inside McDonald's Park when it opens in 2028. Team management plans to release the full details during an event next week, but they say fans at one of the luxury levels will be able to watch players walk to and from the field in the tunnel next to a speakeasy and see the press conference room after the game. Those who struggle to stay warm at the ends of the MLS season that runs from February through November can enjoy heated seats in the outdoor skyboxes or climate-controlled indoor areas. Nancy Hardy, News Radio 105.9 WBBM.
1: Purple ribbons memorializing a Mundelein woman who was shot and killed by police during an apparent mental health crisis will remain on display throughout town for a few more months. The ribbons honoring Mary Alice Love have been adorning trees and light poles since mid-September and were scheduled to be removed this weekend. However, as the Daily Herald tells us, the ribbons will remain up through November 10th. An extra 37 days, one for each year of her life. As for the sergeant who shot her, he remains on administrative leave. And the Adler Planetarium, partnering with the Chicago Public Library to bring astronomy to neighborhoods across the city. It's called Scopes in the City. Adler staff volunteers bringing telescopes to four different library branches from September through November, so anyone can observe the wonders of the universe. Senior Director of Programs Michelle Nichols says something magical happens when participants gather.
5: It's always just the most amazing experience. Have someone look through a telescope for the first time, maybe at the moon, and their face lights up and they go, wow, that's amazing. And we've even had people cry.
1: For more information, you can visit the Chicago Public Library website. Well, we've got some rain to get through before a nice weekend. The AccuWeather 5-day forecast coming up.
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1: It is 4:15, the AccuWeather 5-day forecast, sponsored by Four Seasons Heating, Air Conditioning, Plumbing, Sewer, and Electric. And here's Brian Thompson.
30: Lisa, still some rain falling across much of the area right now. Rain continues to be a little more spotty the farther north you go. Toward the North Shore into southeast Wisconsin, just a couple of spottier showers, but much of the rest of the area is seeing that steadier rain, especially from Chicago southward through the southern suburbs and into northwest Indiana, and even through the western suburbs through Kane and DeKalb counties, some steadier rain too. So we'll have some off and on rain, maybe a rumble of thunder tonight. Temperatures really don't go anywhere. We'll see temps holding the low to mid-60s tonight. More rain much of the time for tomorrow. Some of the rain could be heavy enough to cause some flooding and low-lying and poor drainage areas during the afternoon and evening. High tomorrow, 71. Rain finally winds down later tomorrow night. A low of 56, and Friday a better day with a return to some sun, much lower humidity, a high of 68. Quite a bit of sunshine for the weekend. Looks very nice. High 68 on Saturday, 71 on Sunday. 64 degrees at O'Hare right now, 65 at Midway, 63 in Downers Grove at 63 at the lakefront, and temperatures will hold nearly steady tonight. I'm AccuWeather meteorologist Brian Thompson.
1: All right, Brian, thank you. 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
31: Lisa, thank you. It was a made-for-TV movie moment on Monday night for Case Keenum as the third stringer helped the Bears rout the Eagles 27-7. But is that enough to earn him another start? Ben Johnson was asked about that this afternoon at Hallis Hall as his team prepares for the Jets on Sunday at Soldier Field. Tyson Bagent is back from his concussion, so who will it be, Bagent or Keenum? Coach Johnson?
32: Whoever we feel like gives us the best chance to win.
31: And that was all he'd have to say. The Bears will play the cat and mouse game with the Jets until kickoff noon on Sunday. To baseball, and it could be a series winner for the White Sox today. They are just underway in Houston against the Astros. Sean Burke pitching for the White Sox. Hunter Brown for the Astros. The Sox won the first game yesterday. As for the Cubs, it's win or go home after losing big in San Diego last night. Here's catcher Carson Kelly.
2: I think we got to show up tomorrow and execute better. Like I said, I think all phases of the game did not go well. So you flush it, turn the page. You got to this time of year. And I got all the confidence in the world this group can bounce back tomorrow.
31: Kevin Gausman gets the ball tonight in San Diego. Nick Pivetta throws for the Padres. The Cubs offense with only three hits last night. You can listen to the game, as we encourage you to do. Pat and Ron on 104.3 The Score. First pitch at 9 o'clock. An exciting one down in Atlanta. The Braves trying to wrap up their series, but Philly with a 4-3 lead in the 10th. Alec Bohm, a solo shot, giving Philly the lead in the top of the 10th. But the Braves threatening in the bottom half with two men on. Yankees in Boston tonight. New York can advance with a win after they beat up on the Red Sox last night. I'm Mike Esposito from 104.3 The Score on News Radio 105.9 WBBM.
1: 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Here's Neil Fiorito.
0: Involving a semi on the Edens coming inbound at Toohey Avenue. The right lane is blocked. Your stop and go from Lake Avenue to the scene. About 50 minutes to drive in. In the future, Metro wants to remind you to think about taking a train to and from the north suburbs. You can pick up the UP North Line out of Glencoe. Travel time on the Kennedy ends an hour 15, an hour 10 to head out to O'Hare. Eisenhower inbound about an hour and a half from the Jane Addams to the Jane Byrne interchange. Awful traffic. 48 in for Mannheim. Heading outbound to Mannheim Road, you're at 55 minutes, an hour 20 to reach I-90. On the Stevenson, to and from the southwest suburbs, very crowded. Headed outbound 55 to the Tri-State, just about an hour 15 to 355. Just under an hour in from the Veterans Tollway, 37 to drive in from the Tri-State. The Dan Ryan heavy outbound all the way to the split, 43 out, 23 in. 57 going out, just 21 minutes, but a half hour on the outbound Bishop Ford. DuSable Lakeshore Drive, brake lights northbound between Soldier Field and Chicago Avenue. Heavy on the southbound side from North Avenue to Chicago. Packed in traffic through Grand Park and into Hyde Park as well. On the tollways, our trouble spot, the Jane Addams eastbound near the Tri-State. That's an accident in the right lane. Traffic is heavy from Lee Street. The northwest suburbs, very crowded with ongoing construction on Route 53. In the southwest suburbs, you're backed up through Joliet on I-80 either way, and then eastbound delays in spots between LaGrange Road and the Tri-State. Northwest Indiana traffic on 8094 westbound in spots, central to Indianapolis Boulevard, delays eastbound from Klein to I-65. 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
1: All right, Neil, for the rest of today, kind of dark and rainy. 64 degrees right now at O'Hare. Periods of rain, even some thunder tonight. Temperatures holding steady, though, in the mid-60s, and that's the story tomorrow, too. Much of the rain may be heavy, especially in the afternoon and evening, a high of 71. 64 now at O'Hare. As we said, 66 Wheeling, 63 Lakefront. Stocks finish predominantly in the red. The NASDAQ did finish higher, up 64. It's 4:20. Our top story this hour, Chicago Public Schools working to smooth out issues between the district and the company that provides it with referees. This is after dozens of officials threatened to strike because of unpaid wages. The latest on that coming up at 4:31. Well, the beloved story about good and evil making its Broadway Playhouse debut this fall, and the music is one of the main characters. After a sold-out run at the Chopin Theater, Jekyll and Hyde and its Chicago cast and crew have settled into a new venue, complete with a 15-piece orchestra on stage. Music director Nick Sula says the Broadway Playhouse is a larger venue, but it's just as powerful and intimate.
3: And then as we brought it to this production, we've maintained as much of that sound and that power as we can, and we also brought it some of the humor and some of the quirk and some of the excitement and the fun that comes along with doing a goth horror story, perfect for spooky season, and just kind of like having fun with it, too.
1: The epic struggle between good and evil is based on the classic story by Robert Louis Stevenson. Kokandi's revival of Jekyll and Hyde is at the Broadway Playhouse through November 8th. A Michael Jordan NBA Finals jersey has set a new high.
4: The popularity of Jordan memorabilia shows no signs of slowing down. Recently, a public sale of a game-used Jordan jersey from Game 3 of the 1998 NBA Finals went for $12.26 million through Pharrell Williams Auction House Jupiter. The previous high for a Jordan jersey was from Game 1 of the 1998 NBA Finals, which went for just under $10.1 million in a 2022 Sotheby's auction. As far as the highest-selling all-time jersey, Jordan isn't close to catching the Sultan of SWAT. Babe Ruth's 1932 World Series called shot jersey still tops a list, selling for just over $24 million in 2024. Judson Richards, News Radio, 105.9 WBBM.
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12: Former Mattel CEO Enon Kreese will be taken over as the co-CEO of Paramount Skydance once the anticipated merger closes. Kreese will oversee the company's day-to-day operations and integration of the combined businesses and will start at Paramount on October 5th. Meanwhile, Mattel has tapped Condé Nast chief Roger Lynch to replace Kreese, who became CEO of Mattel in 2018 and oversaw a big push into the movie business with Barbie. Lynch, who became CEO of Condé Nast back in 2019, will continue to serve on the board of the publisher. U.S. mortgage rates climbed for a sixth straight week to an almost three-year high of 7.3% on a 30-year fixed mortgage. Meanwhile, the rate on a five-year adjustable mortgage surged to 6.47%. That's the highest in more than 2 years. Wall Street ended the day mixed, with the Dow losing 444 points or 0.9%. The S&P 500 fell 19 points or 0.25%, while the Nasdaq gained 64 points or 0.25%. With business at 23 and 53 from the Bloomberg Newsroom, Dan Schwartzman, News Radio 105.9 WBBM.
1: We've got a semi-crash now on the Edens to tell you about. Lots going on the road. Stick around. We'll be back.
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1: 4:28, traffic and weather together on the 8th, and here's Neil Fiorito.
0: All right, a rough delay on the Edens coming inbound from Tower Road to Toohey Avenue. You have crash cleanup, an earlier semi involved, everything off on the right shoulder now. You're packed in, a 50-minute ride to the Kennedy from Lake Cook Road. Still no delays on the outbound side. The other trouble spot is on the Jane Addams Tollway eastbound. Traffic is stop and go before Lee Street to before you get to the Tri-State. Now an accident and two right lanes are blocked. The Veterans Tollway remains heavy southbound, getting near I-80. Some roadwork set up in that area. Driving in the northwest suburbs, a lot of traffic. Route 53, stuff you're used to there. That's ongoing construction at Kirchhoff on both sides. In the southwest suburbs, you're heavy on I-80 westbound, passing Briggs to Chicago Street. Delays eastbound between Center and Chicago. Spotty delays from LaGrange at 57 and approaching the Tri-State. In northwest Indiana, nothing major, just some delays on 80-94, mainly either way through Gary. Back to the Illinois expressways and really high travel times. The Kennedy inbounds an hour 15. Out to the airport, expect an hour 10. The Eisenhower inbound, an hour and a half from I-90 into downtown. 48 in for Mannheim. If you're headed outbound, plan on 55 to Mannheim Road, an hour 20 to I-90. Stevenson outbound at 55, just to the Tri-State, hour 13 to 355. 1 hour in, and your Southside expressways all very crowded as well. From the Metro Traffic Center, next report, 438 on News Radio 105.9 WBBM.
1: We've got light rain, 64 degrees at 429.
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1: 4:30. Good afternoon. I'm Lisa Fielding. Here are the top stories on News Radio WBBM.
17: This is Haley Hansen. CPS has canceled several games this week due to an apparent referee strike.
1: A new express bus route could be coming to a downtown stretch of Michigan Avenue. Google won't be the only big-time tenant to occupy the Thompson Center when it reopens after renovations. We're going to tell you who's moving in. And a flight from Dubai to Tel Aviv rerouted after Israeli officials say one of the pilots stabbed his co-pilot and tried to crash the plane. In sports, postseason baseball, Sox lead the Astros 4-0. Cubs prepare to take on the Padres again tonight. In business,
20: mixed day for Wall Street. The Dow lost 0.9%. The S&P fell 0.25%, while the Nasdaq gained 0.25%. I'm Dan Schwartzman at Bloomberg.
1: Light rain, 64 degrees at 4:31 now. The Chicago Public School District says it's working to resolve a payment issue that has pushed referees to threaten a strike. Here's WBBM's Haley Hansen.
17: Chicago Public Schools canceled junior varsity football games Monday and Tuesday due to a lack of referees, with the officials alleging they hadn't been paid for weeks. In a statement to WBBM, the district says it worked with the vendor to ensure immediate compensation for 70 sports officials who referee CPS games and who are not paid in a timely manner. It adds, quote, resolving these outstanding balances for approximately 6.3% of the sports officials is a top priority. Haley Hansen, News Radio 105.9 WBBM.
1: A dedicated bus lane could soon be coming to a busy stretch of Michigan Avenue. The bus lane will run between Roosevelt and Wacker. About 22,000 bus riders travel through that segment every weekday. CDOT says the special bus lane will help reduce delays and keep buses moving on time. New pavement markings and signs are being installed this week. Well, the former state office building that Google's taking over into its new Chicago headquarters will have another big tenant when it reopens.
2: Executives at the investment firm Morningstar say the company will move its global headquarters and the 1,500 people who work there from Block 37 to the Thompson Center. The company, founded and now chaired by Chicago Fire FC owner Joe Mansueto, also says it'll donate $5 million to Chicago nonprofits over the next 5 years, including $4 million through the United Way to organizations that provide job training and financial literacy education to people living in Chicago. That fund will begin making donations next year. Morningstar expects to join Google at the Thompson Center in late 2028. We're in the loop. Jeff Buckles, News Radio 105.9. 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
1: 4:33 around the world now. The Israeli government says it's treating an incident on board a Fly Dubai passenger jet as a terrorist incident. Saudi officials say a pilot has been arrested after he stabbed another pilot and attempted to crash the plane. During the fight, passengers then tried to intervene and stop the incident. ABC's Ian Pennell has more on the aftermath.
7: We believe that Israel will be in the process of trying to repatriate the 180 Israeli citizens who were on board that flight. It was overwhelmingly Israelis who were on board there. Remember, Prime Minister Netanyahu had been warning about a heightened terror alert situation. We don't know whether this is connected at the moment.
1: An on-duty crew that was traveling on the flight safely landed the plane in Saudi Arabia. Guy Bauman is the father of an American passenger on the plane. He said he's grateful that his daughter is okay.
21: It's a horrific incident combined with a miracle, and it's, you know, it's both of those things. It's not just a miracle, and it's not just a horror story. It's both of those things together.
1: The aircraft's captain and the first officer were taken to the hospital. Israeli officials are working to bring those passengers home. A new report of the New York Times says Ken Paxton has told supporters that President Trump's presence at the Republican midterm convention may have hurt his chances of winning. ABC's Avery Harper tells us that he's running for U.S. Senate in Texas.
22: The concern was clear even from before that entire midterm convention happened. We saw a number of Republicans in competitive races opt to skip out on that midterm Trumpapalooza altogether. And again, the concern remains the same. While Trump is able to turn out the base and remains popular with the base, he is not so popular with independent voters.
1: A senior advisor to the Paxton campaign tells ABC News the Times article is, quote, manipulated nonsense. A gunman still at large after a shooting at a Virginia workplace. Investigators say three people in critical condition after they were shot in an active workplace violence that was about 30 miles outside of Washington, D.C. The suspect, believed to be an employee, allegedly fled the scene and is believed to be driving a Toyota Camry. A shelter in place for the community has been since lifted, but a few Virginia elementary schools will be on a secure building status for the rest of the day. And Hurricane Polo expected to bring more rain to the U.S.
23: The Southwest getting hit by former Hurricane Polo. The storm's remnants battering roadways and flooding residents as that moisture moves inland. Some had to evacuate over concerns about a dam in New Mexico failing, says National Weather Service meteorologist Greg Lundeen in the area.
25: Basically, we got more rain than that flood that dam could actually handle. So it did start to overtop in a couple areas. The dam is still standing. It's still there.
23: Garfield resident Gavin Smith spoke with KTSM-TV.
26: We got stuff together and went into town, and then we decided we was going to come back and see how bad it was when we heard that the dam had broke some. So, and we knew it hit that side of the road.
23: Polo had lashed Mexico before weakening, but the storm's moisture is now helping to fuel moderate to heavy rain and flooding and will continue through the weekend, according to meteorologists. I'm Julie Walker.
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1: 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In Hobart, the Gill on Michigan and Garfield has gas for $3.77. In Paddock Lake, the Sitco on 75th and 246th has gas for $4.09 a gallon. Coming up,
3: I'm Mallory Vorbroker. A team of girls flag football players got a big boost from a famous Chicago team.
1: That's coming up, but first, time for traffic at 4:38. Here's Neil Fiorito.
0: A lot of traffic, and we have a couple of trouble spots. Starting on the Edens, it looks like a crash the crews were dealing with involving a semi now cleared on the inbound Edens at Toohey. Traffic still really heavy before Tower Road. 45 to drive in from Lake Cook to the Kennedy Junction. The other problem is along the Jane Addams Tollway. If you're driving eastbound near the Tri-State, that now an accident blocking the three right lanes. Your stop and go from Elmhurst Road. You may want to use Higgins to avoid the delays along 90 on the eastbound side. Looking over on Route 53, just typical stuff on either side. A lot of traffic near Kirchhoff. You have long-term road work in the right lane on both sides of Route 53. Big delays in the southwest suburbs along I-80 on either side, driving through Joliet. Eastbound delays in spots through Tinley Park. Northwest Indiana, a backup on the Borman. Westbound in spots from Central onto the Tri-State Tollway. Delays eastbound from Clyde Avenue to I-65. And some traffic on I-65 southbound from 8094 to past Ridge Road. Back to our expressways on the Illinois side, the Kennedy coming inbound about an hour 10 from O'Hare Inn. Headed outbound about the same, but if you're leaving downtown, hop in the express lanes. If you're headed out toward the Edens, you'll save about 5 minutes. On the Eisenhower inbound brake lights, Higgins to 355, 83 to Harlem and Costner Inn, an hour 27 from I-90 into downtown, 48 in for Mannheim. Headed outbound just about an hour to Mannheim Road, an hour 22 to I-90. Stevenson out to the Midway Airport exit at Cicero Avenue, 43 minutes, 58 to the Tri-State, hour 15 to 355, about 55 in, 33 in from 294. Southside roadways packed in as well. The Ryan 45 out, 25 in. 57 out to I-80, 23 minutes. 18 minutes in from I-80 to the Dan Ryan. The Bishop Ford outbound at 35 minutes and 18 to drive in. DuSable Lakeshore Drive delays southbound take you from North Avenue to Chicago. They also take you through Grand Park and into Hyde Park. Northbound delays along the drive. Soldier Field up to Chicago Avenue. From the Metro Traffic Center, next report, 4:48, News Radio 105.9, WBBM.
4: WBBM AccuWeather will consider to have some periods of rain into tonight, perhaps even a rumble of thunder. Temperatures will hold in the low to mid-60s. Rain much of the time for tomorrow, some of it heavy enough to cause flooding in low-lying and poor drainage areas, especially during the afternoon and evening. High tomorrow is 71. Then the rain will wind down late tomorrow night and a return to some sunshine Friday with much lower humidity, high 68. 64 at O'Hare right now, 65 at Midway, 63 in Downers Grove at 63 at the lakefront. Temperatures will hold nearly steady tonight. I'm AccuWeather meteorologist Brian Thompson.
1: Stocks closed the day a little mixed. The NASDAQ booked a gain. The S&P 500 and the Dow closed down. It is 4:40. Westside girls flag football team received a special donation from one of Chicago's biggest teams.
3: Amid a breakout second season for the Lady Phoenix, the North Lawndale College Prep's girls flag football team received a special delivery from the Chicago Bears. The flag football team, once only 8 players, now 17, was excited to receive new cleats, uniforms, flag football helmets, and more ahead of their chance to be city champions in only their second year of flag football. Coach Kiara Jackson says the girls are thankful for the donation.
6: They come from an under-resourced community where we don't get a lot of light and where the odds are always stacked against us.
3: 16-year-old Arielle Jackson is ready to win.
10: I'm focused. I'm dedicated now. 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
3: Youth and high school football coordinator for the Chicago Bears, Lenny Smith, grew up in the West Side neighborhood and says this is only the beginning.
11: We're looking to give girls the same opportunity that the boys had for 100 years.
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13: 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So maybe we should consider making that standard equipment.
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1: The U.S. economy grew in the second quarter.
14: The Commerce Department says the U.S. economy grew at a solid pace of 2.2% from April through June, and consumer spending increased a healthy 3.8%. 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
15: Consumers continue to increase their spending. In spite of weak consumer confidence, consumers are actually purchasing more, adjusted for prices. We also continue to see strong business investment, a lot of that related to investment in AI.
14: The housing market has been negatively affected by high mortgage rates, but investment in housing rose 2.8%, taking up for the first time since the end of 2024. Donna Water, Washington.
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1: Student at the University of Georgia survived a 90-foot fall from her apartment window after she'd been celebrating the Bulldogs' victory over the Oklahoma Sooners in college football. Her friends say she was dancing on her couch before she tumbled out of the window and landed on a padded metal bench. 21-year-old suffered several broken bones from the fall, but she's awake and expected to make a full recovery. Amazing. And a 12-foot shark trapped in a South Korean canal has drawn more than a half a million visitors, prompting city officials to make it an honorary ambassador. Coast Guard crews have been trying for weeks to coax the shark into the open ocean by spraying water from hoses behind it, but it refuses to leave. Despite the shark's near celebrity status in the town, officials say they're going to try their best to get it out of the canal. They've started driving it out toward the ocean and putting nets up to keep it from moving further inland. All right, 4:46, lots to talk about in sports. Let's hand it over to Mike Esposito.
2: Lisa, what a start for the White Sox. How about four runs in the top of the first? Not a bad way to start down in Houston as they try to win the series. Teal, Benintendi, Peters with RBI singles. The Astros have struck back with a solo shot on the bottom of the first. They're still batting, but the Sox lead 4-1 behind Sean Burke. With a win, they will advance to the American League Divisional Series to face Cleveland. As for the Cubs, they need to win or they're done already. They lost last night 8-0, and Kevin Gausman will try to keep them alive tonight against Nick Pivetta. The elimination game, a tough place to play in San Diego, says Craig Counsell.
5: It's loud for the other team for sure, but the crowd was great. They were awesome. You know, they had a lot to cheer about tonight. We didn't give them anything to be quiet about.
2: 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Philadelphia with a comeback win over Atlanta in 10 innings today to tie that series one game apiece. Back-to-back homers, Kyle Schwarber, Bryce Harper, and then Alec Boehm with a game winner in the 10th. Yankees and Red Sox tonight, New York trying to wrap that series up. Football, Ben Johnson playing his cards close to the vest regarding his starting quarterback. Johnson wouldn't name one today at Halas Hall. Tyson Bagent is back from his concussion. Case Keenum, of course, the star of Monday Night Football. Even Caleb Williams wasn't ruled out, but we know that remains highly unlikely. The left tackle position remains a revolving door, though, with Braxton Jones getting injured in the win versus Philly. So will Ozzie Trapillo be able to go as he comes back from injury?
7: He's getting closer. I don't know if this will be the week or not. Like I said, he's part of that mix where we're talking about guys that we got to evaluate over the course of the week. But if not him, I think we've got other options at tackle there. You know, I think a guy like Jordan McFadden has played out wide. You know, obviously we put Joe there in the past as well. And so we've got a lot of options there.
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1: All right, Mike. 4:48. 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
0: Really bad delays, guys, into Rosemont on the Jane Addams Tollway eastbound. You're inching along from Elmhurst Road to before the Tri-State. A crash getting cleaned up in the three right lanes. Only that left lane is getting by. You might want to exit Elmhurst Road, head up north to Oakton, and get yourself around this nasty delay. Again, on the eastbound side of the Jane Addams Tollway. The rest of the tollways are busy as well with just traffic. We're seeing traffic on Route 53 on I-80 and 80-94 through northwest Indiana. Big travel times on the Edens on your expressways, 50 to drive in. The outbound ride still looking okay. Head to the inbounds at hour 10 and hour 5 to head out to O'Hare. On the Eisenhower coming in from I-90 to downtown and hour 27, 48 between Mannheim and the Jane Byrne interchange. Heading outbound on 290, just about an hour to Mannheim and hour 22 to get you out to I-90. Stevenson outbound at 43 just to exit Cicero Avenue. If you're headed to the Tri-State, about an hour 15 to 355. 54 in from the Veterans Tollway, 33 in from 294. Our south side roadway is pretty crowded as well. Dan Ryan outbound about 45 minutes, 27 to make it inbound. I-57, just a 4-minute delay, about 19 either way. Heavy on the Bishop Ford outbound, getting through the work zone in the rain, definitely not helping. 35 minutes to drive out to 80-94, 18 minutes inbound. DeSable Lakeshore Drive delays northbound 18th to Chicago Avenue, a delay from North Avenue to Belmont. Traffic southbound north to Chicago in Grand Park and in Hyde Park. Your next report's at 4:58, News Radio 105.9 WBBM.
4: WBBM AccuWeather will consider to have some rain at times as we head through tonight. There might be a rumble of thunder. Temperatures will hold nearly steady in the low to mid-60s. And rain much of the time for tomorrow. Some of it heavy enough to cause flooding in low-lying and poor drainage areas. Best chance for that will be during the afternoon and evening. High tomorrow 71, and then the rain will wind down late tomorrow night. 64 degrees at O'Hare right now, 65 at Midway, 63 in Downers Grove, and 63 at the lakefront, with temperatures holding nearly steady tonight. I'm AccuWeather meteorologist Brian Thompson.
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1: Airport security employees will no longer be able to sit down while checking boarding passes and IDs at the airport.
6: The Transportation Security Administration says it's now taking away chairs for officers at airport checkpoints nationwide, and that TSA officers checking passengers' IDs must now stand. TSA says the policy is designed to help officers remain alert. Meanwhile, the union representing TSA workers is pushing back on the chair ban, saying they were not consulted before the decision was made, and that chairs provide basic ergonomic safety support for workers who stand and walk on hard surfaces all day. The union is reportedly moving aggressively to address the matter and urging members to reach out to their congressional leaders. Carolina Garibay, News Radio 105.9 WBBM.
1: 13 people were sentenced to prison after a boat sank in the English Channel, killing a total of 31 migrants back in November of 2021. Prosecutors accused the group of sending the migrants on a boat unfit for navigating the open sea, overloading it, and not having appropriate life jackets on it. 14 people had been on trial since September 8th. Only one was acquitted. The rest were sentenced to prison terms of up to 10 years. And a woman accused of shooting at Rihanna's Beverly Hills home has pled not guilty.
8: A Florida woman has been indicted for allegedly firing a rifle at the California home of Rihanna and A$AP Rocky. The grand jury charged Ivana Lissette Ortiz with attempted murder with an assault weapon after Ortiz was deemed mentally competent to stand trial. Authorities allege that Ortiz drove from Orlando to the couple's Beverly Hills area property in March and fired at least 20 rounds. Bullets hit an Airstream trailer the couple was in at the time and a nursery where their three kids were with their nanny. No one was injured. Ortiz pleaded not guilty and could face life in prison if convicted. I'm Lisa Dwyer.
9: What the heck is going on with all these promotional popcorn buckets? The giant shorts that all of Gen Z is wearing now? And whatever the heck Hyrox is? I'm comedian and certified hater Matt Belisai, and these are the types of questions I'm demanding answers to on my podcast, What the Heck with Matt Belisai. 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

0: Gone South has been a podcast about crime in the American South. 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
1: Or a 0.25%. Eli Lilly says a new drug combination helped people with diabetes lose as much as 23% of their weight, suggesting it has the potential to be the drug maker's strongest obesity shot to date. Patients on the highest dose lost on average 54 pounds, with up to 3/4 of people achieving normal blood sugar levels. Lilly shares, though, ended the day down 2.33%. BMW is planning to use AI to help eliminate 20% of management roles by the middle of next year as part of an agreed buyout plan designed to slash costs and boost profitability. The cuts will include about 100 high-level jobs from its roughly 65 senior vice presidents and 400 senior positions below them. Back in June, BMW stunned investors with a profit warning saying margins can slip to as low as 1% this year. With business at 23 and 53 from the Bloomberg Newsroom, Dan Schwartzman, News Radio 105.9 WBBM.
2: We've got a crash on the Jane Addams Tollway. 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
2: Ted, the animated series will premiere on Peacock in December. The show is set 12 years after the events of Ted and Ted 2, as John and Ted deal with marriage, parenting, and the challenges of adult life. The first 8 episodes of Ted, the animated series, will drop on December 17th. Additional episodes will air next year. It's 4:58. 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
9: A lot of traffic on most of your expressways and tollways. Our trouble spot on the Jane Addams on the eastbound side in Rosemont, now gone. That was a crash right before the tri-state. Multiple lanes were blocked. Everything out of the lanes now, but you're still really heavy from Elmhurst Road. If you're driving in the northwest suburbs, delays you're used to seeing on Route 53 northbound from the Adams to Kirchhoff, and southbound from Palatine Road down to Kirchhoff. That's all long-term construction in the right lane. You do have delays in the southwest suburbs getting through Joliet on I-80, and spotty delays eastbound as you make your way through Tinley Park. In northwest Indiana, traffic on 8094 west in spots from Central to Kennedy and Torrance out of the tri-state is backed up as well. Traffic is heavy on the eastbound side of 8094 from Indy Boulevard to I-65. Expressways, really big travel time still. Eden's coming in, you're at 50 minutes. To Kennedy ends an hour 10, an hour 5 out.

0: 2 O'Hare. And now we have a new crash on the Eisenhower outbound at Ashland. Two right lanes are blocked. Traffic is jam-packed leaving downtown. 50 minutes to Mannheim, an hour 15 to the Jane Addams. Coming in from I-90 into downtown, an hour 25, 47 in for Mannheim. The rest of the expressway is really loaded up with traffic as well. Next report's 508 News Radio 105.9 WBBM.
1: AccuWeather says for the rest of today and tonight and tomorrow, rain and more rain with a low around 60 tonight, a high tomorrow of 71. Light rain across the board right now, 64 at O'Hare, 65 Midway, 64 Lakefront.
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3: I'm Mallory Vorbroker. A new Michigan Avenue bus route aims to speed up the CTA.
1: Plus, we're learning more about what happened aboard a Fly Dubai plane that was diverted today in what the Israeli government is calling a terrorist incident. Latest on that coming up from ABC News. Sports: Sox lead the Astros 4-1. Cubs prepare to take on the Padres.
4: I'm Dan Schwartzman at Bloomberg. Mixed hours on Wall Street today, the Dow losing 0.9%, the S&P fell 0.25%, while the Nasdaq gained 0.25%.
1: Light rain, 64 degrees now. It is 5 o'clock.
5: From ABC News, I'm Wayne Cabot. Aviation experts are amazed. A jetliner under attack at 34,000 feet was able to land safely. A Fly Dubai flight to Tel Aviv plunged 14,000 feet in 37 seconds today, when a pilot allegedly stabbed another pilot. That the plane could land safely in Saudi Arabia, saving all on board, is an amazing feat, says ABC News transportation correspondent Sam Sweeney.
6: The force on that plane was so strong that it ripped pieces of the tail off of the plane. So this was a lot of force on the body of this plane, likely far exceeding what it is designed to normally withstand. And during all of this, that captain who was attacked by the first officer was able to send a signal. It's called squawking, saying that there is a problem, a dangerous situation in the cockpit, and it alerts the air traffic control that there is something wrong.
5: The bleeding pilot was able to open the cockpit door, allowing passengers to intervene and a crew member to take the controls. Word today of an alleged plot for tomorrow against the Texas State Capitol in Austin. The FBI and the Texas Department of Public Safety say several people were planning it and that they caught the ringleader at 3 o'clock this morning and arrested him. Defense Secretary Pete Hegseth defending paring down the military's ranks to rid the Pentagon of those who resisted his changes.
7: Those who responded positively, which is most of them, are leading newly focused and newly empowered and disciplined formations. Those generals who did not, who clung to the woke department or seemed to think civilian control of the military is simply a suggestion, well, they no longer work here.
5: All American troops have left Iraq. President Trump called in the 12 years fighting the Islamic State group a very expensive excursion into hell. You're listening to ABC News.
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3: It is 5:03, Wednesday, the last day of September. That month flew by. We've got a rainy day. Thanks for joining us. I'm Lisa Fielding. We've got 65 degrees right now and rain's in the forecast for the rest of this afternoon into tonight, into tomorrow. But the good news is it's going to be looks like a sunny and dry weekend so far. The AccuWeather 5-day forecast coming up at 5:15. But first at 5, a man is dead. A woman is in the hospital after a shooting at Oak Brook Center Mall. Officers were called to the shopping center just after noon and discovered the man dead and the woman injured. Both had been shot. Oak Brook Chief of Police Brian Strachis said the gunfire erupted during a fight between two groups.
4: Our preliminary investigation indicates that two vehicles carrying a total of 5 individuals met in the parking lot. An altercation occurred between the individuals and shots were fired during that altercation.
3: It's unclear why the people involved were meeting at the mall, but investigators say 3 have been arrested and are now being questioned. Well, everyone's looking to reduce delays for CTA riders, so the city says it's installing a dedicated bus lane on Michigan Avenue. The story from WBBM's Mallory Rohrbroker.
5: The Chicago Department of Transportation will install a nearly 1.5-mile dedicated bus lane to keep buses moving between Roosevelt Road and Wacker Drive downtown. Michigan Avenue in the Loop is one of the busiest spots in the CTA bus system, with nearly 1,500 buses on 21 different routes, using at least part of the new bus lane. The city says during the morning rush hour, CTA buses carry an estimated 35% of all trips on the busy corridor, but makes up only 3% of the vehicles. Work will take place overnight and is expected to be completed over the next 7 to 10 days. Mallory Vorbroker, News Radio 105.9 WBBM.
3: People charged with trespassing, drug possession, and other nonviolent misdemeanors could avoid convictions on their record under a new program from Cook County.
6: This is an expansion of diversion programs the Cook County State's Attorney already offers for veterans, people with drug addiction, mental health issues, and others facing certain felonies. Eileen Burke's office says the victim in these misdemeanor cases must approve before it can go through the restorative justice community courts or other deferred prosecution programs. She says in a statement, addressing challenges such as substance abuse or mental health can prevent people from committing more crimes. Nancy Hardy, News Radio 105.9 WBBM.
3: One of 4 candidates in the race to become Chicago's first elected Board of Education president has dropped out.
7: Former Board of Education Vice President Sendil Rivaluri touted his experience as a CPS teacher when he launched his campaign last fall. Now he's dropped out, releasing a statement to media outlets which blames what he calls a gusher of special interest money in the race. One of the remaining candidates, former Chicago Teachers Union operative Hilario Dominguez, is being backed by the union and its powerful political operation. Another, current board member Jessica Biggs, is being supported by a political action committee funded by opponents of CTU. The third is attorney Victor Henderson. Revoluri may have dropped out of the race, but his name will still be on November's ballot. Jeff Buckles, News Radio 105.9 WBBM.
3: Meantime, the mayor of Chicago, Brandon Johnson, describing his bid for a second term in February's citywide election as a battle against billionaires and the politicians who represent them. He told the City Club of Chicago today that his administration's investments in housing and business on the South and West Sides have helped drive down violent crime and increase opportunity for young people in the city. Johnson also said that wealthier interests trying to oppose his policies want to roll back that progress.
8: Billionaires and corporations fighting tooth and nail to avoid paying their fair share know full well that they are fighting for a world where our children have fewer opportunities.
3: The mayor's comments come just a couple of weeks before his administration is set to release his budget plan for next year. And a new report details the wide disparities in test scores between black and white students in the Evanston School District.
9: The gap between black and white students in math is 60%. There's a lesser gap in reading.
10: This performance of math for black kids is not acceptable.
9: Board President Nicole Pinkert.
10: But how do we not be nice about it in the sense like no one wants to hurt anyone's feelings? But, you know, people pay a lot of taxes, people who are struggling, work hard to live here, to put their kids in this school system because they believe it's better, but is not showing that.
9: The report also shows that while black students make up 23% of the student population, they account for 71% of suspensions. Mike Krauser, News Radio 105.9 WBBM.
3: It is 5:08. Traffic and weather together on the 8th, and the weather has affected the traffic today. Neil Fiorito.
0: Yeah, a lot of extra delays because of the wet stuff falling. The Eden's about 45 in. You're 17 outbound. The Kennedy on the brakes inbound from the River Road Toll Plaza into the Jane Byrne Interchange. Hour 10 from O'Hare and 40 off the junction. Outbound stop-and-go traffic from the Jane Byrne Interchange to the Wintrust Mural near North Avenue off on your left side. You stay pretty heavy to Harlem Avenue. 38 to Montrose, the same in the Express. Just about an hour to O'Hare. The Eisenhower outbound jammed up from the Jane Byrne Interchange to Ashland, a crash we had there. Now gone. You're at 50 to Mannheim and hour 15 to I-90. Hour 25 in, 47 between Mannheim and downtown. On the Stevenson, getting out to Cicero Avenue, 40 minutes in case you're heading out toward Midway Airport. 57 will get you to the Tri-State, hour 15 to get out toward Bolingbrook and 355. 56 inbound, 32 in from 294. Southside roadways on the Dan Ryan, you're packed on either side, 45 out, 27 in. 57 outbound, 22 minutes and 18 in from I-80 to the Dan Ryan. Bishop Ford outbound 33, 16 minutes inbound. Dusable Lakeshore Drive is packed northbound from Soldier Field to past North Avenue. Delay southbound passing North Avenue to Chicago Avenue through Grand Park. Traffic is heavy in Hyde Park as well. Most of your tollways are very active, but our trouble spots on the Veterans Tollway southbound at the Reagan. Crash on the exit ramp to head eastbound on I-88. Then you're heavy again from US 6 to I-80. Roadwork on the exit ramp to head eastbound. Normal delays on Route 53 through the work zone in the northwest suburbs. Delays along I-80 westbound through Joliet and eastbound through Tinley Park. And you have a couple of delays on 8094 in northwest Indiana. From the Metro Traffic Center, next report, 518, News Radio 105.9 WBBM.
3: Looks like lots of rain in the forecast for at least 24 hours here. We've got periods of rain moving into tonight, some of it heavy, especially in the afternoon and evening tomorrow with a high of 71. And the rain should be tapering off later tomorrow night, a low of 56, opening up to a beautiful Friday, Saturday, and Sunday so far. Sunshine with temperatures in the upper 60s, low 70s. Light rain falling everywhere right now. 65 degrees at both airports. 64 lakefront at 510.
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12: Secretary of State Alexi Janulius celebrated Illinois Literacy Day at the West Garfield Park YMCA.
13: We are distributing more than 8,000 books to children across the great state of Illinois. These books were generously provided by Dolly Parton's Imagination Library, Bernie's Book Bank, Simon & Schuster, and individual supporters who contributed through Bookshop and Amazon wishlists.
12: The state librarian also recognized Illinois' literacy challenges.
13: More than 400,000 Illinois residents over the age of 25 have less than a ninth grade education. These statistics obviously are daunting, but they also remind us why the work that we're doing today with all of our partners is so important.
12: A statewide day of service for Illinois Literacy Day includes volunteers reading with kids and book fairs to foster that love of reading. Haley Hansen, News Radio 105.9 WBBM.
3: Meantime, the Adler Planetarium is partnering with the Chicago Public Library to bring astronomy to neighborhoods across the city. They're offering a series of lectures titled Scopes in the City, which will dive into the mysteries of the universe. Senior Director of Programs Michelle Nichols at the Adler has been giving talks for over 25 years.
14: Libraries are where it's at, and people love to be able to interact with this information in a variety of ways, online, in books, in magazines, and in person. And libraries are where you can do all of that.
3: Scopes in the City will take place at four different library branches this year. Well, a handful of arrests were made over the weekend at Medina Country Club.
15: This past Sunday, Bloomingdale police made at least 5 arrests during protests and counter-protests near Medina Country Club as President Trump attended the President's Cup golf tournament. Despite police efforts to keep supporters and opponents apart, physical fights broke out in the early part of the day Sunday and again later in the day, resulting in arrests. Police were also challenged to maintain a safe environment for the tournament's attendees and traffic around the site, with an estimated 30 to 35,000 spectators attending each day of the 4-day tournament. All charges were misdemeanors. Judson Richards, News Radio 105.9 WBBM.
3: And almost a dozen current and former Ford Heights, Illinois officials accused now of using money for the village to fund their own lavish trips. 3 of the 11 defendants appeared for an arraignment hearing today. They all pled not guilty. Illinois Attorney General Kwame Rule charged the folks last week, accusing the defendants of stealing from taxpayers to pay for their airfare, hotel, and more in casinos while vacationing in Las Vegas and Michigan City. The rest of the defendants are due back in court next month. Rain for the next couple of days, but the weekend looks pretty good right now. The AccuWeather 5-day forecast coming up.
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3: 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Here's meteorologist Brian Thompson.
19: Lisa, we've had some rain to contend with throughout much of the afternoon. It's going to be raining off and on as we head into tonight. Could be a rumble of thunder as well. Now, temperatures are not going to be moving much. We'll see temperatures in the low to mid 60s tonight and rain much of the time tomorrow. Best chance for some heavier rain will be during the afternoon and evening hours, and that could be enough to cause some flooding in low-lying and poor drainage areas. High tomorrow, 71. But the rain finally starts to taper off later tomorrow night, with a low of 56, and Friday we'll see a return to some sunshine, much lower humidity, high 68. Beautiful day Saturday with sunshine, high again 68. And for Sunday, sunshine will mix with a few clouds. Sunday's high about 71 degrees. 65 right now at O'Hare and at Midway, 64 in Oaklawn, 64 at the lakefront, and temperatures will hold nearly steady tonight. I'm AccuWeather with the meteorologist Brian Thompson.
3: All right, Brian, thanks so much. It's 5:16. 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And it's time for sports. And here's Mike Esposito.
20: Lisa, an exciting start for the White Sox. We will get to that in about 30 seconds. We'll start with the Bears. Ben Johnson keeping things vague at Halas Hall about who will start Sunday against the Jets at Soldier Field. Will it be Monday night legend Case Keenum, or will it be the regular backup Tyson Bagent while Caleb Williams recovers from his hamstring strain? Here's Ben.
21: We got 3 guys, and we'll work through the week and see where they're at.
20: And regardless of who starts, and we obviously have no idea from that, they will face a much improved Jets defense.
21: This is a good football team coming in. Number one special teams in football last year. I think it starts there. Their offense is playing at a high level right now. They got a ton of talent across the board. Their quarterback is completing the ball at a high rate. I want to say the highest in the league right now. And then defensively, this is a big challenge.
20: And now to baseball and the playoffs. The White Sox, how about a 4 spot in the first inning? They lead 4-2 on the Astros. The game in the bottom of the third. Teal, Benintendi, and Peters with RBI hits for the Sox in that first inning. Cam Smith and Jeremy Pena with solo shots for the Astros off of Sean Burke. Hunter Brown already in the showers. He didn't even make it out of the first for the Astros. With a win, the Sox advance to the ALDS to face their divisional rivals, the Cleveland Guardians. The Cubs need to get the bats going tonight after getting routed 8-0 last night. If they can't do it tonight, they will be sent home and San Diego will advance. It's Kevin Gausman against Nick Pivetta this evening and a tough environment in San Diego. Earlier today, National League playoffs, Philly needed to win. They did win in 10 innings. Alec Bohm, the go-ahead home run in the 10th. Schwarber with a home run in this one also. So that series with the Phillies and Braves tied at a game apiece. Later tonight, Boston at New York. The Yankees behind Max Fried trying to wrap things up. Blackhawks off tonight in Utah tomorrow night. They lost their opener to Vegas 5-2 last night. I'm Mike Esposito from 104.3 The Score on News Radio 105.9 WBBM.
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0: Actually, about the same. It's a real crummy drive on your expressways. High travel times pretty much across the board. We're looking at the tollways, too. A lot of traffic on most of your tollways, starting on the Veterans along 355 southbound, a backup before Butterfield down to the Reagan Tollway. Had a crash on the exit ramp to head eastbound along I-88. That just cleared. Then you're heavy after that from US 6 to I-80. Some road work continues on the exit ramp to the eastbound side of I-80. On 355 northbound, a slowdown from Butterfield to Roosevelt. Tri-State Tollway heavy northbound from the Ford to Halstead, Ogden to 290. Southbound heavy spots from Gulf Road down to Ogden. A delay from the Hinsdale Oasis to 95th and I-80 to Halstead. Delays on the Jane Addams on both sides. Westbound, Tri-State to Elmhurst Road, 53 to Barrington Road. Eastbound, a delay on the Jane Addams from Lee Street to near the Tri-State. Crash we had in that area all gone now. The Ronald Reagan Tollway westbound on the brakes from the York Road Toll to 83 and 355 to 59. An eastbound delay from Winfield Road to 355. Then you're pretty heavy from Route 83 to the Tri-State. Pretty typical backups on Route 53 and along I-80. In northwest Indiana, tie-ups on 8094. Westbound from 65 to Kennedy and Calumet getting onto the Tri-State. Eastbound a delay from Indianapolis Boulevard to I-65. And some traffic on 65 south from 8094 to 61st Avenue. 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
3: All right, Neil, we've got lots of rain moving in this afternoon into tonight and probably more on the way tomorrow. Probably heavier in the afternoon and evening. A low tonight in the mid-60s, a high tomorrow of 71. But rain should be tapering off later tomorrow night, making way for a beautiful Friday, Saturday, and Sunday for you. 65 degrees at both airports right now, 64 lakefront at 520. Our top story this hour, Chicago Public Schools working to clear things up after dozens of referees that call the district's after-school games threatened a strike. They're saying they're not getting paid. We'll have much more on that story coming up at 5:31. A timeless horror story. Now, a unique musical experience at the Broadway Playhouse. Nestled in the back of the stage, there is a 15-piece orchestra and a conductor, something that serves as a character itself in Jekyll and Hyde. Musical director Nick Sula says the timeless story began on Broadway in the 90s, and they had a successful run in Chicago at the Chopin Theater. But moving to the Playhouse has been exciting.
1: We got to grow into the space at the Chopin, and then kind of blast the walls off of that space, and then be welcomed into this wonderful, huge space. And bring in the our 15-piece orchestra, our 12-person cast into this space with our show.
3: The story of good versus evil, based on the gothic horror novel, is performing on stage at the Playhouse until November 8th. It's 5:21, time for healthy eating.
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6: The Federal Trade Commission is scrutinizing OpenAI, Anthropic, and other artificial intelligence companies about the safety of their products amid high-profile security incidents. The FTC is preparing to send formal demands for information to the companies as part of a probe into whether firms are abiding by consumer protection laws. The biggest AI developers have recently disclosed a number of incidents where their models have breached third-party systems. Moderna shares lost over 5% after a Citigroup analyst recommended selling the stock, saying its current value is, quote, unjustifiable following an outsized rally. The vaccine maker stock has been on a tear this year with a near 600% gain coming off the back of positive data from the firm's cancer vaccine with Merck back in August. It was a mixed day on Wall Street with the Dow losing 444 points or 0.9%. The S&P 500 fell 19 points or 0.25%, while the Nasdaq gained 64 points or 0.25%. With business at 23 and 53 from the Bloomberg Newsroom, Dan Schwartzman, News Radio 105.9 WBBM.
3: Well, we've got rain moving through the entire Chicagoland area, and that's causing some major expressway delays. So we're going to talk to traffic coming up.
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0: All right, Lisa, travel time starting to dip a little bit. The Eisenhower inbound are

0: Heaviest travel time at an hour 18 from I-90 into downtown, 40 minutes in from Mannheim. Heading outbound on the Ike, 46 to Mannheim Road, an hour 12 to I-90. Eden's coming in at 48 minutes and now delays outbound. Plan on 20 if you're headed out to Lake Cook Road. Kennedy coming inbounds at hour 10 from O'Hare Inn, 37 off the junction. Outbound 38 minutes to Montrose, the same ride in the express lanes. Just about an hour to drive to O'Hare. Stevenson outbound at 40 minutes to Cicero Avenue, 54 if you're headed to the tri-state, that's 5-4. An hour 10 to head out toward 355. Coming inbound 53 minutes from the Veterans, 30 in from the tri-state. On the south side, still a lot of traffic on the Dan Ryan, both sides. Dan Ryan outbound 42 minutes, you're about a half hour in. Pretty jammed up from 31st, both on the locals and the express lanes into downtown. I-57, 22 outbound, 18 minutes inbound. Bishop Ford going out 32 minutes, 17 in from 8094 to the Dan Ryan. DeSalvo Lake Shore Drive, pretty packed northbound from 18th all the way to past North Avenue. Southbound delays North Avenue to Chicago. You're backed up in Grand Park and driving through Hyde Park as well. Nothing major on your tollways. Still a lot of delays, though. Same story on Route 53 and along I-80. Not too bad in Northwest Indiana. A couple of delays lingering along 8094. From the Metro Traffic Center, next report, 538, News Radio 105.9, WBBM.
1: Neil, thank you. We've got light rain falling, 65 degrees at 520.
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1: It is 5:30. Good evening. I'm Lisa Fielding. Here are the top stories on News Radio WBBM. Chicago Public Schools cancel several games this week over the threat of a referee strike.
3: Mayor Johnson wants Chicago corporations to put more skin in the game. Today he had lunch with them.
4: We are showing the country a better pathway forward.
3: I'm political editor Jeff Buckles in River North.
1: A shooting in broad daylight at a West Suburban shopping mall kills one man and wounds another woman. Plus, the Israeli government says it's investigating a terrorist incident after a passenger jet headed for Tel Aviv was diverted. Sports: Sox lead the Astros 4-2 in postseason play. Cubs preparing to face San Diego on the West Coast. In business,
5: mixed day for Wall Street. The Dow lost 0.9%. The S&P fell 0.25%, while the Nasdaq gained 0.25%. I'm Dan Schwartzman at Bloomberg.
1: Light rain, 65 degrees at 5:31. Well, Chicago Public Schools clarifying information today after referees threatened to strike over non-payment. Here's WBBM's Haley Hansen.
6: CPS says payment requests were submitted for 1,100 referees on September 24th. While the vast majority of disbursements were executed successfully, the district says 70 officials were inadvertently missed. CPS expedited efforts to ensure immediate compensation for those refs, adding it's working to strengthen the compensation process going forward. While CPS canceled some games on Monday and Tuesday, no additional games will be scrapped. Haley Hansen, News Radio 105.9 WBBM.
1: Well, Chicago Mayor Brandon Johnson made his case today for re-election in front of a room full of city's elected civic and business leaders. And he's continuing to criticize his political opponents.
7: Brandon Johnson.
3: The mayor began his speech at the City Club by reflecting on his visit back in the spring with Pope Leo and the values he says he shares with the Chicago-born religious leader.
4: Living a good life requires us to care for others.
3: He cast the city's reported decline in murders and shootings over his 3 years in office as not the absence of crime, but the presence of investment his administration has made in areas where he says it's most needed, on the south and west side.
4: When we talk about the presence of crime, we are really talking about the absence of investment. The corporate caucuses just don't like to frame it that way.
3: He then suggested that every time aldermen grant tax breaks for billionaires and corporations, they are causing an increase in crime.
4: When we sow resources and opportunity into our communities, we reap safety, stability, and hope.
3: It's an effort that he calls a generational journey. We're in River North, Jeff Buckles, News Radio 105.9, WBBM.
1: A man is dead and a woman wounded after a shooting in Oak Brook Center Mall this afternoon. Police say an argument in the mall's parking lot involved two cars and it ended in gunfire. Three people now arrested and are being questioned. The DuPage County coroner was called to the scene but has yet to identify the man killed. We're waiting for an update on the condition of the injured woman. 5:33, Chicago's Banshee Awards announced its finalists for this year's 25th anniversary.
6: Often called the Oscars of the city's food scene, the Banshee Awards finalists are competing across 12 categories. Restaurant of the Year finalists are Asador Bastion, Bracero, Cellar Door Provisions, and Maxwell's Trading. Two Chicago culinary standouts will take home special honors. Manny's Deli will receive the Iconic Restaurant Award. And new this year, Chef Sarah Stegner, co-owner of Prairie Grass Cafe, will receive the Environmental Leadership Award for her work supporting local farmers and a more sustainable food system. The celebration takes place on January 31st at the Harris Theater. Mallory Vorbroker, News Radio 105.9 WBBM.
1: News from around the world now. The Israeli government says it's treating an incident on board a Fly Dubai passenger jet as a terrorist incident. Saudi officials say a pilot has been arrested after he stabbed another pilot and attempted to crash the plane. During the fight, passengers then tried to intervene and stop the incident. More from ABC's Ian Pennell.
7: I think there are going to be questions about how one of the pilots or one of the crew members was able to bring a pocket knife on board. What was their motivation? Were they operating independently? In other words, was it a lone wolf operation? Prime Minister Netanyahu has already said that the nation will be on high alert for any other potential attacks.
1: An on-duty crew that was traveling on the flight ended up landing the plane in Saudi Arabia. Well, the Pentagon has ordered a major restructuring.
8: Defense Secretary Pete Hegseth confirmed the military will cut 20% of its generals and admirals.
9: Now, the media calls that a purge. I call it accountability and long overdue.
8: Hegseth spoke to junior officers and enlisted leaders at the Marine Corps base Quantico in Virginia.
9: No more diversity quotas, no more gender pronouns, no more identity months. Only the warrior ethos.
8: Hegseth says this is no longer the woke department or weak department.
9: Translation of that? No fatties, no trannies, no beardos, no weirdos, no wimps, no radicals. Just warriors. Just tough, ready, committed troops.
8: Hegseth also announced a new drone-focused warfare command. The reduction in leadership comes 7 months into a war with Iran with no clear end in sight. Ed Donahue, Washington.
1: Meantime, the Pentagon says it's formally ended the fight against Islamic State militants in Iraq.
10: An Iraqi military spokesman says today marks the completion of his nation's sovereignty. The last American troops have left an Iraqi airbase, capping a mission that started a dozen years ago.
11: We are committed to working in support of Iraq.
10: When the Obama administration started taking action against militants who'd seized large swaths of Iraq, 2 years later,
11: ISIL is on the defensive.
10: Now, 10 years later, the mission is over. The U.S. and Iraq agreed 2 years ago to wind it down, with the Islamic State group reduced to scattered cells. But Iranian-backed groups are cheering the pullout, and some Iraqis fear it'll embolden a militant resurgence. Sagar Magani, Washington.
1: It's 5:36. 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
1: 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In Crown Point, the Speedway on Randolph and 109th has gas for $3.99 a gallon. In West Dundee, the Citgo on 8th and Eichler has gas for $4.26 a gallon. Coming up,
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0: All right, tie-ups in Tinley Park now on I-80 eastbound, where you're jam-packed from LaGrange Road to Harlem Avenue, getting reports of a crash blocking at least a lane there, and then you're heavy from Kedzie onto the Tri-State Tollway. Westbound delays on I-80 between Briggs and Chicago Street. Further to the east on 8094, you still have some backups and spots on 8094 as you drive to Northwest Indiana. Expressway travel time still pretty high. The Eden's coming in 45, 20 minutes out to Lake Cook Road. Headed inbounds an hour 8 from O'Hare in, 55 out to the airport. The Eisenhower inbound at an hour 18 from I-90 into downtown. A little relief, 40 minutes in for Mannheim. On the outbound side of the Ike, expect 40 to Mannheim and an hour 5 to drive out to the Adams Tollway. Stevenson outbound at 40 minutes to Cicero Avenue, 54 to the Tri-State, hour 10 if you're headed out to 355. Inbound from the Veterans Tollway to the Lakefront, 53 minutes, about a half hour from the Tri-State in. On the south side, the Dan Ryan 42 out, 30 minutes inbound. Still a ton of delays on the Ryan in both directions. 57's about 20 minutes either way. The Bishop Ford Freeway out to 8094, expect 28 minutes, 17 in, 8094 to the Dan Ryan. Dusable Lakeshore Drive, busy. Northbound 18th to pass North Avenue, your stop and go. Traffic southbound north to Chicago through Grand Park and through Hyde Park. Most of our tollways are really busy. No lane blockage problems to talk about, thankfully. From the Metro Traffic Center, next report, 5:48. 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
15: WBBM AccuWeather will have some rain at times throughout tonight, even a rumble of thunder. Temperatures will be holding nearly steady in the low to mid-60s. More rain on the way for tomorrow. Some of it during the afternoon and evening could be heavy enough to cause some flooding in low-lying and poor drainage areas. High tomorrow, 71. Rain tapers off later tomorrow night with a low of 56. And much less humid on Friday with a partly sunny sky and a high of 68. Right now, 65 degrees at O'Hare and a midway, 63 in Plainfield, 64 at the lakefront, and temperatures will hold nearly steady tonight. I'm AccuWeather the meteorologist, Brian Thompson.
1: It's 5:40, a new rock musical festival. Rock music festival at the Chicago History Museum aims to champion the talents of young artists.
14: Rock the Museum, co-hosted with School of Rock, invites young performers ages 15 to 22 to showcase their talents in front of a full audience at the Chicago History Museum.
16: They'll be performing on two stages. So our main stage is going to feature larger bands, and they can perform any different genre of rock music that they're interested in. Those bands will be selected based on their songwriting, their musicianship.
14: Crystal Johnson with the Chicago History Museum says applications are free and are now open for the fest, which takes place November 21st. She says she hopes the festival helps artists share their music and gain some new fans.
16: This music festival is really supposed to celebrate Chicago's rich musical history and also highlight the artists who will shape the future. We want to give them a stage, a chance for more people to be able to hear their voices and to experience their music.
14: Carolina Garibe, News Radio 105.9 WBBM.
1: While the new stadium for the Chicago Fire will apparently have heated seats and close-up views of the players for fans willing to pay.
6: There will be three levels of luxury options at the new McDonald's Park. One includes access to a private speakeasy with a Prohibition-era vibe that will allow fans to see players as they walk through the tunnel to the field. Loge seats will offer mini suites for smaller groups, and heated seats will keep Fire fans toasty in outdoor skyboxes. There will be 600 seats across the clubs. The teams plan to share more details at an event next week. The 22,000-seat stadium under construction at the 78 is expected to open in 2028. Nancy Hardy, News Radio 105.9 WBBM.
1: Well, your car generates a treasure trove of data, and it may even be a mystery to the person behind the wheel.
17: Your car is more than just a car. It could be a battery, a laptop, or a smartphone on wheels. John McElroy of Autoline.tv says the auto company uses your car's information for a variety of reasons.
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17: Some drivers do object to their data being sent to a third party like an insurance company. McElroy says you sign away permission as part of the paperwork that comes with buying or leasing the car.
18: And, you know, you've got form after form after form. You got to initial or sign it or date it or whatever. And they slip stuff in there that you've agreed to allow them to share your information.
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1: At the editor's desk today is Patrick Rushman and later Grace Kolumbieski. Our writer, Cecilia Vergakis. Our assistant producer, Midiana Hutnick. Our traffic producer, Anton Peters. And our broadcast managing editor is Zach Weber.
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8: A penguin that looks almost exactly like its close relatives has become the first new penguin species named in over a century. The birds were known to scientists, but subtle variations in size and their vocalization set some apart from their cousins. They're now known as the southeastern Gen 2 penguin, replacing the northern rockhopper penguin, which was discovered in 1921 as the newest penguin species. And a man in Singapore has been charged with making an AI image of a crocodile sitting in a popular pond. And he could face jail time over it. Yeah, the fake sighting caused the area to be shut down for several days. While an investigation was conducted, officials scared the crocodile posed a serious risk to the public, thinking it was real. Sending a false message is punishable by up to 3 years in prison in Singapore. He also faces obstruction charges for deleting the picture, which carries another 7 years. 5:46, Sports Now, sponsored by Jewel Osco. Here's Mike Esposito.
9: Lisa, thank you. A great start for the White Sox, but Houston has chipped back. The Sox got four in the first. They still lead it, but it's 4-3 now in the fifth. Solo home runs. Cam Smith, Jeremy Pena, and Jose Altuve have knocked into that White Sox lead. Teal, Benintendi, and Peters with the RBI singles. Sean Burke still pitching. Sox lead 4-3 in the fifth. With a win, they'll advance to take on Cleveland in the divisional series. As for the Cubs, if you watched last night, you know it was pretty ugly out in San Diego. 8-0 was the final. Kevin Gausman gets the ball tonight against Nick Pivetta. The Cubs' bats need to wake up in order to avoid elimination. Cubs will be on 104.3 The Score, our sister station, with a first pitch at 9 o'clock tonight. Philadelphia avoids elimination. They beat Atlanta in extras 4-3, so that series tied a game apiece. The Yankees try to knock Boston out of the playoffs with Max Fried on the hill tonight at Yankee Stadium. Football, it'll be a fun week up at Hallis Hall. Ben Johnson keeps things mysterious in terms of quarterback. He would not name his starter for Sunday's game against the Jets today at Hallis Hall. It'll be either Tyson Bajan or Case Keenum, but Johnson refused to even rule out Caleb Williams as the football poker game gets played now. Williams, of course, out with a hamstring. 2 to 4 weeks is his recovery time. Regardless of who's throwing the ball, Johnson looking to spread the ball out to all of his talented receivers.
10: I would say that I think probably all of our pass catchers right now are all chomping a little bit to get fed a little bit more. And I think that's a good thing. That's a good thing. So it's on me as a play caller to make sure that they all are getting the ball distributed to them. And then our quarterbacks got to do a great job. Just they got to continue to play the game and take what's given to them. I think it's more on me than anything else, just to make sure that everyone's getting the touches that they deserve.
9: And the Bears have opened Kyler Gordon's 21-day practice window. I'm Mike Esposito from 104.3 The Score and News Radio 105.9 WBBM.
8: Hey Mike, thanks. 5:48 traffic now. What's going on, Neil?
11: Well, big delays still on your expressways. Most of them still very active, and it looks like we have a new crash along the lakefront on DuSable Lakeshore Drive. The northbound side, passing North Avenue, traffic is stop and go all the way from Soldier Field to the scene. Southbound delays on the drive from Michigan Avenue to Chicago Avenue. You have backups driving through Grand Park, and then another delay from 50th down to 57th. On the tollways, the Tri-State northbound heavy from the Ford to Halstead. A delay from Ogden to 290 and Irving Park to Balmoral. You have traffic southbound in spots from Golf Road down to Ogden. Heavy from the Hinsdale Oasis to 95th and I-80 to Halstead. The Jane Addams westbound brake lights from the Tri-State to before Elmhurst Road, and then a delay from 53 to before Barrington Road. You still have some traffic to get through on the Ronald Reagan Tollway. Westbound from the York Road toll to 83, 355 to 59. Eastbound delays on I-88 between Winfield Road and the Veterans Tollway, and then from 83 getting on the Tri-State. The Veterans Tollway northbound slow past Butterfield Road to pass Roosevelt. A delay south from 290 to Roosevelt and Butterfield to 63rd. Heavy from US 6 down to 80 with some road work on the eastbound ramp. We have a crash on I-80, the eastbound side at Harlem in Tinley Park, and some pretty heavy traffic that continues on 8094 in both directions on 8094 in Northwest Indiana. Next report at 5:58, News Radio 105.9 WBBM.
12: WBBM AccuWeather will have rain at times tonight, even a rumble of thunder. Temperatures will hold in the low to mid-60s, and then rain much of the time into tomorrow. Some of it could be heavy enough to cause flooding in low-lying and poor drainage areas in the afternoon and evening. High tomorrow 71, and then the rain will finally wind down later tomorrow night. 65 degrees at O'Hara to Midway right now, 64 in Oaklawn, 64 at the lakefront. Temperatures will hold nearly steady tonight. I'm AccuWeather meteorologist Brian Thompson.
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8: A Hammond-based trucking company in operation for nearly 80 years says its assets are being auctioned off.
14: Creveston Trucking started delivering the mail for the U.S. Postal Service in 1948, and the company stayed in the family for nearly 80 years. Cindy Creveston, the most recent president.
15: Their very first truck was a dump truck. The mail came in canvas bags. This one goes to this train station. This one goes to the helicopter. And that's how it used to be done.
14: Helicopters were used to deliver mail in cities like Chicago in the 40s and 50s. Then came better roads and trucks. The company started making regional deliveries to postal facilities in Northwest Indiana and the Chicago area. The same mission all those years. Cindy Creveston said it was time to retire. Her kids are doing other things. Her drivers got other jobs. Mike Krauser, News Radio 105.9 WBBM.
8: The company's assets, including more than 60 trucks and trailers, are being auctioned off online. Well, food, fuel, and housing taking a bigger piece of household budgets, fewer Americans are giving to charitable causes this year.
16: The public service organization GivingUSA says charitable contributions surged to $617 billion last year, but the lion's share appears to be coming from corporations. A decade ago, about 80% of Americans donated to charitable causes. The figure now is down to about 64%.
8: The study finds more than 4 out of 5 of us say they've had to cut back on donations to charities over the last 6 months. It's 5:52.
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2: An important voting block for Republicans say the administration's Make America Healthy Again isn't doing much.
11: In a national survey by the Associated Press and KFF of more than 2,000 registered voters in rural areas, about 80% say that President Donald Trump's Make America Healthy Again, MAHA, has had either a negative effect or no impact at all on the health of people where they live. Rural voters are an important voting block for Trump and fellow Republicans, but some of those voters say they're getting a mixed message from the administration. One Iowa farmer, a Democrat, says the cancer rate in her state is rising, and she says the return of measles and polio scares her. And nearly half of rural voters in the survey say their communities don't have enough health care providers. I'm Donna Water.
2: 558. Lots of problems on the roads because of the rain. Now we've got a new crash on Lakeshore Drive, Neil.
12: Yeah, it's on the northbound side. That's why you're stop and go from Roosevelt to past North Avenue. It looks like at least a lane is blocked. Southbound delays along the drive from Michigan Avenue to Chicago Avenue. Pretty heavy through Grand Park and getting into Hyde Park. On the expressways, an hour plus on some of the roads. Kennedy inbounds about an hour 10. On the Eisenhower in, an hour 15 from I-90 in. Headed out to the Jane Addams, an hour 5. Stevenson outbound at an hour 5, too. Most of our south side expressways still really heavy. Most of the tollways as well. The tri-state, the heaviest one, southbound in spots from Gulf down to 95th Street. You have delays from I-80 to Halstead as well. Route 53 is heavy like normal through the work zone on either side in the northwest suburbs. The right lane block to Kirchhoff. That's long-term work in both directions. I-80, the southwest suburbs, heavy eastbound from 355 to Harlem Avenue. Crash blocking at least a lane there, and you have some tie-ups on both sides of 8094 in and out of northwest Indiana. Be safe. Next report, 608 News Radio 105.9 WBBM.
2: All right, Neil, it's a little darker because of the rain at this point. Periods of rain into tonight, some heavy, especially into tomorrow afternoon and evening. Look for a low tonight in the 60s. Tomorrow's high of 71. Rain clearing out by tomorrow night. Late rain across the board right now, 65 degrees at 559.
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2: This is Nancy Hardy. Local prosecutors are expanding a program allowing low-level offenders to have their cases dismissed after they meet certain criteria.
1: A shooting at a West Suburban mall leaves one man dead and a woman in the hospital. Plus, we're hearing for the first time from passengers aboard the Fly Dubai flight that was diverted for what Israel is saying was an attempted terror attack. Sports. Sox lead the Astros 4-3. Cubs take on the Padres.
3: I'm Dan Schwartzman at Bloomberg. Mixed hours on Wall Street today. The Dow losing 0.9%. The S&P fell 0.25%, while the Nasdaq gained 0.25%.
1: It is 6 o'clock.
4: From ABC News, I'm Dave Packer. Passengers and crew are being hailed as heroes, fighting off a mid-air cockpit attack on a flight from Dubai to Tel Aviv. The captain allegedly stabbed by the first officer about 2 hours into the flight. The first officer accused of putting the plane into a nosedive, plummeting 34,000 to 16,000 feet in 3 minutes. This passenger.
5: Suddenly the aircraft was dropping very sharply, like massive turbulence. And we didn't understand why, because we didn't get any alerts.
4: Passengers and crew bursting into the cockpit, taking down the attacking pilot. A plumber by trade taking the yoke, leveling the jet. That plane has now landed in Saudi Arabia. ABC's Ian Pannell on what is now alleged to be an attempt at a terrorist attack.
6: I think there are going to be questions about how one of the pilots or one of the crew members was able to bring a pocket knife on board. What was their motivation? Were they operating independently? In other words, was it a lone wolf operation? Prime Minister Netanyahu has already said that the nation will be on high alert for any other potential attacks.
4: New York Governor Kathy Hochul says that Cornell University agreed to initiate an independent investigation into how the Ivy League school handled what an unidentified female former student now alleges was fraternity house gang rape. She was to be the first woman executed by Tennessee in over 200 years, but a federal judge today granting a stay of Krista Pike's execution. A flash flood across Arizona, a warning in New Mexico and Texas up through parts of northern Illinois. ABC News meteorologist Samara Theodore.
7: Level 3 out of 4. That includes parts of Colorado. This is for today. Dallas, San Angelo, up to Oklahoma City, over to Omaha, as far north as Des Moines. Even seeing this rain make it all the way to Chicago.
4: CENTCOM says the U.S. military completed its orderly withdrawal of troops from Iraq today after a 12-year presence prompted by the war against ISIS. You're listening to ABC News.
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12: It's 6:03 on Wednesday, September 30th, 2026. Good evening. I'm Haley Hansen. Thanks for tuning in on this rainy night. We are looking at 64 degrees right now along Chicago's lakefront. The radar is bright green with rain everywhere. That's going to continue into the overnight hours with our temperatures hanging steady in the mid-60s. You will also hear some thunder out there tonight as well. Rain will intensify tomorrow, especially in the afternoon. Our high 71. Luckily, rain should start to taper off by late tomorrow night. As we look to Friday, much better conditions. We'll have partly sunny skies and it'll be less humid. AccuWeather gives us a look at the five-day forecast coming up at 6:15. But first, our top local story on News Radio WBBM. Cook County prosecutors are giving more people charged with nonviolent crimes a chance to have their cases dismissed by going through diversion programs. The details from WBBM's Nancy Hardy.
2: The state's attorney's office is adding low-level misdemeanor cases such as cannabis possession and trespassing to those allowed to go through restorative justice and other deferred prosecution programs. They already do it for some felonies, and we attended a graduation ceremony last year for the drug court in Skokie where we talked to Alexi Pacheco.
13: I have support. I got a support system. I built my spirituality up as well, and it's been remarkable.
2: The state's attorney's office says they'll get permission from victims before referring a case to the program that aims to break the cycle of criminal activity by connecting the accused with resources such as treatment for mental health or addiction. Nancy Hardy, News Radio 105.9 WBBM.
12: One person is dead and another injured after a shooting at the Oakbrook Center Mall. Today, Oakbrook Chief of Police Brian Strokas said the gunfire erupted during a fight between two groups.
14: Our preliminary investigation indicates that two vehicles carrying a total of five individuals met in the parking lot. An altercation occurred between the individuals and shots were fired during that altercation.
12: Police say all parties involved are in custody or accounted for and that there is no active threat. The mall remains open. Mayor Brandon Johnson has told an audience of civic, elected, and business leaders that his run for a second term in February is a fight against billionaire interests and the politicians they support. The mayor told the City Club of Chicago today that his administration's investments in areas on the west and south sides are making Chicago safer and increasing opportunities.
15: I won't stop building no matter how many converging forces try to bully us into austerity politics because they think it's more important to preserve corporate profit margins than it is to preserve the lives of my neighbors.
12: Mayor Johnson is expected to include more of what he calls progressive revenue options in the budget he's set to present in a couple of weeks. It's 6:06. A high-profile Chicago investment firm says it's ready to move in with Google as the tech giant remakes the Thompson Center.
16: That investment firm is Morningstar, founded four decades ago by Joe Mansueto and currently headquartered across from Daly Plaza in Block 37. Now the company says it plans to move about two blocks north and west into the reimagined Thompson Center as the building's other anchor tenant in late 2028. Morningstar executives also say the company is committed to $5 million in charitable contributions in Chicago over the next 5 years, including $4 million to a fund managed by the United Way to boost nonprofits offering financial literacy and job training help to Chicagoans. Mansueto serves as Morningstar's chairman. He's also the owner of Chicago Fire FC. We're in the loop. Jeff Buckles, News Radio 105.9. WBBM.
12: And a Westside girls flag football team got a big surprise today ahead of a sectional playoff action tonight.
17: The Lady Phoenix team gathered together in a North Lawndale College prep classroom to receive a special donation on behalf of the McCaskey family and the Chicago Bears. Youth and high school football coordinator for the team, Lenny Smith, surprised the girls with new cleats, uniforms, Bears swag, and more amid a breakout second season for the flag football team.
18: Our chairman of the Chicago Bears, Mr. George McCaskey, he's an official for girls flag football. So he officiates, he loves the sport, and he loves how it's growing so fast.
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12: It's 6:08. Traffic and weather together on the 8th. Hello, Trent Erickson.
1: Hello. Well, we've got things pretty slow going. Stop and go, as a matter of fact. Northbound on DeSable Lakeshore Drive. Balbo up to past North Avenue. That's due to a crash in a lane. Heavy southbound from the Oak Street curve to Chicago Avenue, 53rd down to 57th. Another crash working on the southbound side of the tri-state, jamming things up from the Stevenson down to the mile-long bridge where that crash is in a lane. Then it stays heavy to 95th, I-80 to past Halstead. Delays go northbound from Cermak Toll up to 290 and then Bensonville Bridge to Balmoral. And working another crash on I-80, things are solid eastbound as a result.

0: South from I-355 over to Harlem, and that's because of this crash. It's in a lane. Your westbound side is heavy from Briggs over to Chicago Avenue. We've got things slow going if you're traveling on the Edens in from Tower to Skokie and Dempster to the Junction. 42 minutes in from Lake Cook, now 22 on your way back out. An hour and 5 minutes on the way in on the Kennedy. 34 coming in from the Edens Junction. Express lanes are headed outbound for you. They're about the same as the locals at 32 minutes to get to Montrose and 50 minutes out to O'Hare. Ike is an hour and 8 minutes in from I-90, 40 minutes from Mannheim. Heavy going out from Ashland to Mannheim and then Higgins to I-90. You got 37 on your hands to get to Mannheim. 1 hour long trip out to I-90. Stevenson's 28 in from the Tri-State, 45 on your way back out, and an hour long trip still out to 355 with this rain really slowing things down all over. Dan Ryan in from the Stevenson and out to 18th Street and 43rd and the locals and express on down. It's 25 in and 35 on your way back out. From the Metro Traffic Center, your next report is 618 on News Radio 105.9 WBBM.
1: The WBBM AccuWeather forecast says rain at times, even a rumble of thunder through tonight. Temperatures are going to hold pretty steady in the low to mid-60s. Tomorrow, rain much of the time again. Some of it may be heavy enough to cause some flooding in places. And our high tomorrow up to 71. Right now, 64 along Chicago's lakefront, 63 in Lansing. Light rain pretty much everywhere you look. 65 right now at O'Hare at 610.
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1: Good evening. It's 6:11. Leaders in the Evanston-Skokie School District 65 are worried about a racial gap in test scores. The district's achievement and accountability report for the past school year showed that black students scored nearly 60% lower on standardized test scores for math. The report also says while black kids make up only 23% of District 65 student body, they accounted for 71% of out-of-school suspensions for disciplinary incidents. The district's director for climate and safety, Byron Harris, said lower scores and higher discipline rates go together.
6: I don't know if it's the chicken or the egg or what came first, but is it the behavior that comes first or the inability to understand the material or not understand the material that comes first that leads to the behavior in the class or the low test scores or the low academic performance? And there is a correlation with the numbers. They're not separate.
1: The report says there was also a gap in test scores for reading, though the disparity was not as large. Last year, Chicago was dethroned as the rattiest city in America. And this year, the city is attempting to drop even further down that list. A new rat birth control program is coming to the Northwest Side in just a few weeks. It involves a non-toxic, non-lethal bait restricting fertility in the rodents. Unlike other communities that use third parties to deploy the bait, Albany Park residents are going to get involved. Neighbors are expected to fill about 40 bait stations at the end of October. There's a warning about a string of recent garage burglaries at homes in Chicago's Union Ridge neighborhood.
7: According to police, four garages were hit on September 19th between 1:30 a.m. and 2:05 a.m. Two of the burglaries happened in the 7100 block of West Foster, the third in the 5300 block of North Montclair, and the fourth in the 5300 block of North Nottingham. In each burglary, the thief or thieves forced their way into the garages through side doors, and once inside, stole power tools, lawn care equipment, and other electronics. Police do not have a description of the suspect or suspects, but investigators do believe a black Dodge Challenger was involved in the crimes. Mai Martinez, News Radio 105.9 WBBM.
1: Purple ribbons memorializing a Mundelein woman who was fatally shot by police during an apparent mental health crisis will remain on display throughout town for a few more months. Those ribbons honoring Mary Alice Love have been adorning trees and light poles since mid-September and were scheduled to be removed this upcoming Sunday. However, as the Daily Herald reports, ribbons will remain up through November 10th, an extra 37 days, one for each year of Love's life. As for the sergeant who shot Love, he remains on administrative leave. AccuWeather is up next. It's 6:14.
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1: 6:15, time for the AccuWeather 5-day forecast, sponsored by Four Seasons Heating, Air Conditioning, Plumbing, Sewer, and Electric. Here's meteorologist Brian Thompson.
10: Well, Haley, a lot of clouds around right now. We've had rain coming across here, and this has been the case early through a lot of the afternoon, and now as we head into the evening hours, still some rain falling in many spots. Coming down a little bit harder in some of the northwest suburbs, a steadier rain towards Schaumburg, and then you run into some heavier showers toward Carpentersville, up toward Crystal Lake, get up into McHenry County. This activity moving off toward the east-northeast. So we'll have rain at times. Even a rumble of thunder as we head through tonight. Temperatures really don't go anywhere. We'll be in the low to mid 60s much of the time. Still rain much of the time tomorrow. Now, we could have some heavier pockets of rain in the afternoon and evening as a cold front swings through, and that could be heavy enough to cause some flooding in low-lying and poor drainage areas. High tomorrow around 71. Rain tapers off finally late tomorrow night, and then we're back to some sunshine Friday. Much less humid, a high of 68, and a great-looking weekend on the way. We expect quite a bit of sunshine both days. Humidity stays low, high 68 Saturday. 71 for a high on Sunday. 65 degrees at O'Hare right now, 64 Midway and at Arlington Heights, 64 at the lakefront, and temperatures will hold nearly steady tonight. I'm AccuWeather meteorologist Brian Thompson.
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11: Haley, we want to get to the Bears. Plenty of news up at Hallis Hall today, but we also have to give the White Sox fans their good news up top. So let's do it. A 3-run home run just minutes ago from Chase Meidroff. They lead Houston 7-3 now. The game is in the sixth. If the Sox hold on to win, they will advance the American League Divisional Series against Cleveland. Earlier, they had 4 in the first. Teal, Benintendi, and Peters with RBI singles. That game again. Sixth inning, Sox with a 7-3 lead on Houston. Now to football. It was made for TV, movie moment even, on Monday Night Football for Case Keenum. The third stringer helped the Bears rout the Eagles by 20. But is that enough to earn him another start? Ben Johnson was asked about that this afternoon at Hallis Hall as his team prepares for the Jets on Sunday at Soldier Field. Tyson Bagent is back from his concussion, so who will it be, Bagent or Keenum, Coach Johnson?
12: Whoever we feel like gives us the best chance to win.
11: The Bears will keep playing cat and mouse with the Jets until kickoff at noon on Sunday. Bears have opened Kyler Gordon's 21-day practice window, so the DB has 3 weeks to return from PUP. And Atlanta has signed former Bear defensive tackle Jervon Dexter, 4 years, $78 million in a contract extension. Back to baseball now. The Cubs on later this evening with a 9 o'clock first pitch over on our sister station, 104.3 The Score. They need to win tonight or they're out of the playoffs after losing 8-0 to San Diego last night. Here's catcher Carson Kelly.
13: I think we got to show up tomorrow and execute better. Like I said, I think all phases of the game did not go well. So you flush it, turn the page. You got to this time of year. And I got all the confidence in the world this group can bounce back tomorrow.
11: Kevin Gausman pitches for the Cubs tonight against Nick Pivetta for the Padres. Earlier this afternoon, the Phillies extended their series against Atlanta, winning in extras 4-3. Alec Boehm with the game-winning homer in the 10th. Yankees and Red Sox tonight as well. New York can wrap up that series with a win. I'm Mike Esposito from 104.3 The Score on News Radio 105.9 WBBM.
1: 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Here's Trent Erickson.
0: All right, so we've got a crash now working on the outbound side of the Edens. This is at just before Toohey. It's jammed from the Kennedy Junction out to before Toohey. 28 minutes to make yourself get out to Lake Cook, and 20:35 make that back in from Lake Cook to the Kennedy Junction. Maybe from Willow to Skokie, then you get a Toohey into the junction itself. Another crash working. We've got plenty of them to choose from. The Lakeshore Drive northbound, the stop and go from Balboa up to past North Avenue with a crash working in a lane. Southbound side hits the brakes around the Oak Street curb to Chicago Avenue. Another crash on the Tri-State southbound, jamming things up from the Hinsdale Oasis down to the mile-long bridge. That crash is in a lane, and that's heavy. I-80 to past Halstead. Northbound delays go from Cermak Toll up to 290, and then Bensonville Bridge to Balmoral. On the Adams, we've got police activity working on the eastbound side. Jam from Lee to before the Tri-State, with this police activity in the three left lanes now. Westbound side, slow past the Tri-State to before Elmhurst. You're seeing some slowdowns. Another crash working on I-80. This is eastbound, solid past 355 over to Harlem. That's in a lane. Your westbound side, heavy from the Briggs over to Chicago. And looking pretty decent on the northwest Indiana, the rest of the area roadways. Got a lane shift working on the eastbound side of I-80, 94. That's from Calumet to 65, where you're heavy in spots. Slow going on the westbound side from Grant over to Kennedy Avenue. Your Kennedy itself, that's slow going inbound, and it's going to cost you about an hour long trip in from O'Hare, coming in from the Edens Junction 34 and 28 and 46 back out. Ike is an hour long trip in from I-90 and 38 from Mannheim, 37 and 58 on your way back out. 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
1: We've got 64 degrees along Chicago's lakefront at 620. Top story this hour, commute times for Chicagoans who take CTA buses on Michigan Avenue are slated to go down, with city leaders announcing a new dedicated bus lane running from Roosevelt to Wacker. We're going to have much more on this story coming up at 6:31. The TSA is introducing a policy change aimed at its own agents. No sitting while on the job.
14: The Transportation Security Administration is removing chairs from U.S. airport checkpoints, meaning TSA agents will no longer be able to sit while checking IDs. TSA says the move is designed so officers stay alert and that agents must meet fitness for duty requirements and perform their security responsibilities while remaining on their feet. The decision has received pushback from the union representing TSA workers. The union says it's working to address the issue and has advised its local leaders to communicate with officers. Carolina Garibbe, News Radio 105.9 WBBM.
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15: 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I'm Matt Silver for the Chicago Association of Realtors on News Radio 105.9 WBBM.
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19: Wall Street ending the day mixed, with the Dow losing 444 points or 0.9%. The S&P 500 fell 19 points or 0.25%, while the Nasdaq gained 64 points or 0.25%. Eli Lilly says a new drug combination helped people with diabetes lose as much as 23% of their weight, suggesting it has the potential to be the drug maker's strongest obesity shot to date. Patients on the highest dose lost on average 54 pounds, with up to 3/4 of people achieving normal blood sugar levels. Lilly shares, though, ended the day down 2.3%. BMW is planning to use AI to help eliminate 20% of management roles by the middle of next year as part of an agreed buyout plan designed to slash costs and boost profitability. The cuts will include about 100 high-level jobs from its roughly 65 senior vice presidents and 400 senior positions below them. Back in June, BMW stunned investors with a profit warning saying margins can slip to as low as 1% this year. With business at 23 and 53 from the Bloomberg Newsroom, Dan Schwartzman, News Radio 105.9 WBBM.
1: In other news, Looking Glass Theater announced a new ensemble-driven leadership team this week that includes co-founder David Schwimmer. The Tony Award-winning company will bring 4 longtime ensemble members to its newly formed leadership structure, along with the Friends actor. Schwimmer's new role will focus on producing, partnerships, fundraising, and opportunities for the company's artists. In a statement, Schwimmer says he's thrilled to join his dream team in a more official capacity. We've got a crash on Lakeshore Drive to check in with next. It's 6:25.
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1: It's 6:28. traffic and weather together on the 8th, sponsored by Toyota on Edens. What's up, Trent Erickson?
0: A disabled Lakeshore Drive. We've got an earlier crash cleared out of the way now. Still stop and go northbound from Randolph up to North Avenue or just past North Avenue. That should clear up, hopefully, a little bit anyway. Southbound side's heavy from the Oak Street curb to Chicago Avenue, 53rd down to 57th. Tri-State, some good and bad news. The good news is we cleared a crash on the southbound side. That's right at the mile-long bridge. Heavy still from the Hinsdale Oasis on down, and then heavy up I-80 to past Halstead. Bad news is we've got a new crash taking its place on the northbound side. That's just about that I-90. That's in the left lane, and it's heavy from Irving Park up north to that point. Another crash on the Adams, still working. This is eastbound, jam from Lee over to the Tri-State. In the three left lanes, we've got a crash there. Westbound side, slow from Devon Toll Plaza to 4 Elmhurst Road. And then you've got a crash on I-80, still working, making things solid on the eastbound side from I-355 over to Harlem. That's in a lane. Your westbound side's tight from Briggs over to Chicago Street. If you're traveling on the Kennedy, it's going to be a little rough coming in, about 58 minutes from O'Hare to downtown, 35 from the Edens Junction, 26 back out to Montrose, and 44 minutes to get to O'Hare. On the Eisenhower, it's hour and 2 minutes in from I-90, 38 for Mannheim, heavy out to Mannheim, and then Higgins to I-90. Looking at 37 minutes to get to Mannheim, and about an hour-long trip out to I-90. Stevenson's about 28 minutes coming in from the Tri-State, back out is 42 and 50 to get to 355. Still off the Dan Ryan to about Harlem, and the Dan Ryan's 22 in and 29 back out between 95th and downtown. Your next report, 638, News Radio 105.9 WBBM.
1: AccuWeather says it's going to be rain most of tonight, maybe even some thunder. Our lows hold steady in the mid-60s. Right now, we've got 64 degrees along the lakefront, 63 in Lansing, and a light rain at both airports right now. It's 65 degrees at O'Hare at 629.
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1: It's 6:30. Good evening. I'm Haley Hansen. 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
2: I'm Mallory Vorbroker. A new Michigan Avenue bus route aims to speed up the CTA.
1: Mayor Brandon Johnson makes his case for re-election at the City Club of Chicago. The Chicago Fire unveil new luxury perks for fans who are willing to pay a premium for seats in the team's future stadium. Plus, a flight from Dubai to Tel Aviv is diverted after reports of one pilot stabbing the other and attempting to crash the plane. WBBM Sports, the White Sox lead the Houston Astros 7-3 in the top of the seventh. Cubs take on the Padres again at 9 tonight. And AccuWeather says rainy through tonight. Expect some thunder. Temps are going to hold steady in the low to mid-60s. Right now, it is 64 degrees along Chicago's lakefront at 6:31. If you ride the bus to and from work, you know downtown traffic can really add to that commute time. That's why city leaders are rolling out a new dedicated bus lane on Michigan Avenue. WBBM's Mallory Vorbroker reports.
2: Mayor Brandon Johnson joined city and state transportation officials to announce the nearly 1.5 mile project on northbound Michigan Avenue between Roosevelt Road and Wacker Drive. The dedicated bus lane is expected to reduce delays along one of the CTA's busiest downtown corridors. About 22,000 bus riders use the route each weekday. That's more than 7 million people annually. Work is expected to start this week and wrap up in about 10 days, weather permitting. Mallory Vorbroker, News Radio 105.9 WBBM.
1: Chicago Mayor Brandon Johnson's describing his campaign for re-election as focused on safety and affordability in an appearance before one of the city's leading civic groups. WBBM political editor Jeff Buchholz reports.
3: The mayor told the City Club of Chicago that from resisting the Trump administration to building affordable homes, his administration is making the city safer and more affordable. His remarks grew personal when he talked about the decline in violent crime over the last 3 years.
4: The absence of crime doesn't feel like absence. It feels like presence.
3: He talked about missing his oldest son, who just started his freshman year at college.
4: I allow myself to imagine a day where every parent in Austin and every parent in Chicago, where they get to miss their kid because they dropped him off at college and not because they were taken by violence.
3: He says his administration's investments in the South and West Sides are helping make that possible, and again criticized aldermen he called the corporate caucus for not forcing wealthier interests to contribute more.
4: They are causing and increasing crime. The presence of crime is the absence of investment.
3: We're in River North, Jeff Buchholz, News Radio 105.9. 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
1: It's 6:33. The Chicago Fire is sharing details about luxury boxes being built in its new 22,000-seat stadium in the South Loop.
5: There will be 600 seats across the three upper-end levels inside McDonald's Park when it opens in 2028. Team management plans to release the full details during an event next week, but they say fans at one of the luxury levels will be able to watch players walk to and from the field in the tunnel next to a speakeasy and see the press conference room after the game. Those who struggle to stay warm at the ends of the MLS season that runs from February through November can enjoy heated seats in the outdoor skyboxes or climate-controlled indoor areas. Nancy Hardy, News Radio 105.9 WBBM.
1: A stabbing on a Fly Dubai flight headed for Tel Aviv led to a plane dropping in altitude. ABC's Sam Sweeney reports it appears one pilot stabbed the other, then allegedly tried to crash the aircraft.
6: The force on that plane was so strong that it ripped pieces of the tail off of the plane. So this was a lot of force on the body of this plane, likely far exceeding what it is designed to normally withstand. And during all of this, that captain who was attacked by the first officer was able to send a signal. It's called squawking, saying that there is a problem, a dangerous situation in the cockpit, and it alerts the air traffic control that there is something wrong.
1: The plane made an emergency landing after the injured pilot opened the cockpit door, allowing passengers to intervene and a crew member to take over flight controls. And Chuck E. Cheese is bringing a new concept to the suburbs next year. The company says 13 of its Adventure World locations will open by the end of 2027, and one of them is being planned for Southwest Suburban Crestwood. The multi-level indoor playground is expected to be up to 18,000 square feet of active play space with slides, climbing structures, ball pits, and obstacles. It will also have a digital live show starring the Chuck E. Cheese characters. The company hasn't announced an opening date or the exact location of the new Adventure World. 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
1: 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In Hanover Park, the Citgo on Jensen and Irving Park selling gas for $4.29 per gallon. And in Burbank, the Speedway on Harlem and 79th selling gas for $4.37 per gallon. If you see a great gas price, give us a call at 312-409-GASS. That number is 312-409-4277. It's 6:38. Time now for traffic and weather together on the 8th. What's going on, Trent Erickson?
0: Well, lots of crashes. Lots of them are cleaning up. We've got a few active ones. The eastbound side of the Adams, it's jammed before Lee over to before the Tri-State with a crash in the three left lanes. That's causing some significant backups. The westbound side now is cleared up completely. Earlier crash on I-80, that's been cleared eastbound, but it's still jammed up from 355 over to Harlem. On the westbound side, you're slow going. Now you're pretty much cleared up on the westbound side, but just the eastbound still has the leftover delays from the crash site. So things are getting a little bit better out there. Even the Edens has that earlier crash on the outbound side cleared past TUI. You've got things slow from the Kennedy Junction on out. Still 25 minutes to get to Lake Cook back on from Lake Cook. The Kennedy Junction is about 30 minutes and heavy from TUI to the Kennedy Junction. Kennedy inbound is about 55 minutes from O'Hare to downtown, 37 from the Edens Junction, still from Harlem past the Wintrust Mirror near North Avenue into Randolph, and outbound delays go to Harlem. It's 25 to get to Montrose, 43 minutes out to the airport. On the Eisenhower, it's 1 hour and 2 minutes in from I-90, 38 from Mannheim. Back out is slow going to Mannheim and then Higgins to I-90, 37 minutes to get to Mannheim, 58 minutes out to I-90. Traveling on the Stevenson, it's been better, but been worse as well. 23 in from the Tri-State, 42 back out. It's about 50 to get 355. Heavy off the Dan Ryan to before Harlem. The Dan Ryan's 22 minutes in and 28 back out between 95th and downtown. Slow out to 18th Street. Then everybody slows 43rd on down to the end of whichever you choose. From the Metro Traffic Center, your next report at 648 on News Radio 105.9 WBBM.
12: WBBM AccuWeather. There will be some rain at times as we head through tonight. Even a rumble of thunder as temperatures will hold nearly steady in the low to mid 60s. We're going to have rain much of the time for tomorrow, some of it heavy enough to cause flooding in low-lying and poor drainage areas, especially during the afternoon and evening. High tomorrow around 71. The rain will taper off late tomorrow night, low 56. And then the humidity drops on Friday with a partly sunny sky, a high of 68. 65 at O'Hare right now, 64 at Midway, 63 in Valparaiso, 64 at the lakefront. Temperatures will hold nearly steady tonight. I'm AccuWeather meteorologist Brian Thompson.
1: It's 640. A Hammond-based trucking company in operation for nearly 80 years has called it quits, and everything's being auctioned off.
13: Creveston Trucking started hauling mail for the Postal Service in 1948, and that continued for nearly 80 years. It's always been a family operation, led most recently by Cindy Creveston, now retired.
14: Back in the 40s, Randy Creveston was my husband, and his parents, they literally would take the mail from the Gary post office, and they would bring it to the trains. They would bring it to the helicopters.
13: Helicopters were used to move mail in the 40s and 50s in larger cities. Then came better roads and better trucks. Cindy Creveston said the company's first truck in 1948 was a dump truck. The company's assets, including more than 60 trucks and trailers, are being auctioned online by OrbitBid.com. 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
1: In what he called his State of the Force address, Secretary of Defense Pete Hegseth announced he's cutting 20% of the nation's generals and admirals. The Pentagon chief told junior officers and enlisted leaders at the Marine Corps base at Quantico in Virginia he's drastically retooled the U.S. military by targeting what he called woke culture.
15: Those who responded positively, which is most of them, are leading newly focused and newly empowered and disciplined formations. Those generals who did not, who clung to the woke department or seemed to think civilian control of the military is simply a suggestion, well, they no longer work here.
1: The new reduction doubles the already 10% cuts to general and flag officer positions that Hegseth instructed the military to make last year. The last U.S. troops have left an airbase in northern Iraq under a deal between Baghdad and Washington.
8: The U.S. military has completed the withdrawal of all American troops from Iraq, ending a 12-year mission against the Islamic State group. The last U.S. troops left an airbase in northern Iraq under a deal between Baghdad and Washington. President Donald Trump says,
16: "We're getting the hell out of there." So this day is a victory for the United States. It's a victory for Iraq. And a decisive victory over ISIS, which has been completely decimated, which is the reason we went in there in the first place.
8: The move marks a shift from a wartime coalition mission to an Iraqi-led security effort. Concerns do still remain about the resurgence of the Islamic State group and attacks by Iran-linked groups and the future of Iraqi militias as the government seeks to disarm them. I'm Lisa Dwyer.
1: We're going to check in on your top trending stories, plus wild card action continues tonight. It's all up next. It's 6:43.
17: Whether it's the high-stakes battles over who controls Chicago public schools, taxing and spending, and where the Bears will play football, what happens on Election Day hits right here at home.
18: As Illinois voters decide pivotal races for governor, the Senate, and Congress, national shifts meet local impact in every neighborhood from the Loop to the suburbs.
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1: What had been 32 bars of cocaine stored in a Fiji police warehouse is now enough flour to make hundreds of loaves of bread. Swap was discovered after seven other bars of cocaine were stolen from the same lockup, but the thief did not leave a decoy behind. Using forensic testing, police were able to determine the remaining bars didn't contain any of the drug, but rather your powdery kitchen staple. They say the stolen drugs are worth around $31 million. And we told you on Monday about a deaf dog that's deploying with the Michigan National Guard. Now we have a much smaller deployment happening south of the border. At just 15 pounds, little Chihuahua named Commando is officially the tiniest member of Mexico's National Guard canine unit. All right, 6:46, time now to check in on sports. Here's 104.3 The Score's Mike Esposito.
25: Haley, exciting things going on down in Houston as the White Sox lead the Astros 7-3. The game is now into the eighth inning. Chase Mydroth, a three-run homer in the sixth, a big blow for the White Sox, but if they win this game, they will advance in the American League playoffs, the divisional series, to face the Cleveland Guardians. We'll see if they can hold on. Sean Burke started this one, four innings, three earned runs for Burke, and the Sox also got four in the first inning. Teal, Benintendi, and Peters with RBI singles. As for the Cubs, they hope for the same offensive explosion. They didn't get it last night, and they lost 8-0. If they don't get a win tonight in San Diego, they will be eliminated from the playoffs. But it's Kevin Gausman tonight against Nick Pivetta in a very tough road environment.
30: It's loud for the other team, for sure, but the crowd was great. They were awesome. You know, they had a lot to cheer about tonight. We didn't give them anything to be quiet about.
25: Craig Council and his mates get going 9 o'clock tonight on our sister station, 104.3 The Score. The Phillies beat the Braves earlier this afternoon, 4-3. They force a game three in that series. Back-to-back home runs, Kyle Schwarber, Bryce Harper, and then Alec Boehm, a game winner in the 10th, forcing a deciding game three in that series. Later tonight, Yankees and Boston. New York can wrap that one up with a win. Football, Ben Johnson playing his cards close to the vest regarding his starting quarterback. Johnson wouldn't name one today at Hallis Hall. Tyson Bagent is back from his concussion. Of course, Case Keenum, the star of Monday night's game against the Eagles. Even Caleb Williams is not ruled out, although that remains highly unlikely. Left tackle position remains a revolving door, though, with Braxton Jones getting injured in the win versus Philly. So will Ozzie Trapillo be an option at
2: left? He's getting closer. I don't know if this will be the week or not. Like I said, he's part of that mix where we're talking about guys that we got to evaluate over the course of the week. But if not him, I think we've got other options at tackle there. You know, I think a guy like Jordan McFadden has played out wide. You know, obviously we put Joe there in the past as well. And so we've got a lot of options there.
25: Bears and Jets at noon on Sunday at Soldier Field. Also today, the Bears opened Kyler Gordon's 21-day practice window. I'm Mike Esposito from 104.3 The Score on News Radio 105.9 WBBM.
1: Thanks, Mike. It's 6:48. 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Here's Trent Erickson.
3: All right, we've got a delay with a crash working on eastbound 90. This is going to be from Lee to before the tri-state, where there's a crash in three left lanes. So it's jammed in that area. An earlier crash on the tri-state cleared on your northbound side right around the I-90 area. It's slow going from Irving Park up there, but it's clear now. The southbound side from the Grand Avenue curve down to Ogden, Hinsdale Oasis, the mile long, and then I-82. Just about past Halstead now, we're seeing some slowdowns. A crash working active on I-northbound on 55. This is heavy passing 355. Watch for that crash in a lane. Southbound side from 355 down to Joliet. You are on the brakes a bit, too. Eden's in from Peterson and out to Peterson is slow. It's 25 in, 20 back out. And your Kennedy inbound, it's about stop and go from Harlem all the way to Randolph into downtown. 53 minutes coming in from O'Hare, 37 from the Eden's Junction. Back out is 23 to get to Montrose. 41 minutes out to O'Hare. Slow on the Eisenhower in from North Avenue to Harlem. It's pretty heavy. It's 58 minutes in from I-90, 35 from Mannheim. Outbound delays take you through to Burst Avenue, and then again from Woodfield to I-90. It's 33 minutes to get to Mannheim, 53 minutes out to I-90. Stevenson's 23 in from the Tri-State, 34 back out to it. Heavy off the Dan Ryan to Cicero. It's 42 to get to 355. The Dan Ryan's 22 minutes in from 95th Street and 28 minutes on your way back out. Slow in from the Stevenson and out to 18th Street, then 43rd on down. Locals on Express. I-57 slow to past Halstead outbound, 18 minutes off the Dan Ryan to I-80. Bishop Ford, only outbound delays from 130th to 159th with the lane split 23 minutes off the Dan Ryan to 8094. 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
1: It's 64 degrees along Chicago's lakefront right now at 6:50.
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1: Young musicians could get their big break at a showcase this fall at the Chicago History Museum.
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5: Our goal is to bring together talented young musicians from all around the Chicago area. We're also going to be featuring some History Day projects about the history of rock music.
4: Crystal Johnson with the Chicago History Museum says applications are open to full bands, solo artists, and small groups ages 15 to 22 who write and perform original music and are based in Cook, DuPage, or Lake counties.
5: Kids oftentimes have a really hard time finding venues to share their work. So we hope that Rock the Museum is going to be an opportunity to showcase some of the cool new artistry that's coming out and hopefully help bands find new followers.
4: Applications are open now through October 12th. The festival takes place November 21st. 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
1: Michael Jordan's memorabilia market shows no sign of slowing down.
6: This week, a public sale of a game-used Jordan jersey from Game 3 of the 1998 NBA Finals went for $12.26 million through Pharrell Williams Auction House Jupiter. The previous high for a Jordan jersey was from Game 1 of the 1998 NBA Finals, which received just under $10.1 million in a 2022 Sotheby's Auction House. Jordan's popularity is still massive. He's the most searched athlete on eBay every month and has more cards graded than any other athlete across all sports. 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
10: The Federal Trade Commission is scrutinizing OpenAI, Anthropic, and other artificial intelligence companies about the safety of their products amid high-profile security incidents. The FTC is preparing to send formal demands for information to the companies as part of a probe into whether firms are abiding by consumer protection laws. The biggest AI developers have recently disclosed a number of incidents where their models have breached third-party systems. Moderna shares lost over 5% after a Citigroup analyst recommended selling the stock, saying its current valuation is, quote, unjustifiable following an outsized rally. The vaccine maker stock has been on a tear this year with a near 600% gain coming off the back of positive data from the firm's cancer vaccine with Merck back in August. It was a mixed day on Wall Street with the Dow losing 444 points or 0.9%. The S&P 500 fell 19 points or 0.25%, while the Nasdaq gained 64 points or 0.25%. With business at 23 and 53 from the Bloomberg News.

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5: 6:58. Traffic and weather together on the 8th. What's up, Trent Erickson?
6: We've got delays out there. The rain is not making things too enjoyable. We've got things heavy passing on the northbound side of 55, heavy passing 355. We've got a crash in a lane working there, so that's an issue. Another crash working. It's in the two left lanes now. It's moved to the two left. Eastbound side of the I-90, it's jammed before Lee to before the Tri-State. That's a really heavy area because you've got that crash in the two left lanes, but it was three left lanes, so we're seeing some improvement or some progress being made. Lane shift on I-80, 94. Watch out, you're slow before Grant over to 65. Eastbound on 80-94. Westbound seems to be clear now. And the Kennedy's moving at a 53-minute pace in from O'Hare. 37 from the junction, 23 and 41 if you're headed on the outbound side. Your next report is at 7:08 from the Metro Traffic Center on News Radio 105.9 WBBM.
5: AccuWeather says we're going to have rain at times, maybe even some thunder overnight, although temps are going to hold steady in the low to mid-60s. Right now we're at 64 along Chicago's lakefront at 6:59.
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5: Coming up in the next half hour on News Radio WBBM, a man is dead and a woman wounded after a shooting this afternoon at a West Suburban shopping mall. Local prosecutors are expanding a program allowing low-level offenders to have their cases dismissed if they take certain steps. Plus, passengers spring into action to save a Fly Dubai flight after the pilot is stabbed. The latest on that next from ABC News. WBBM Sports, White Sox lead the Astros 7-3 in the top of the ninth. Cubs take on San Diego again tonight at 9. And AccuWeather says rain at times, even thunder tonight. That rain is going to continue tomorrow.